0: eminent budget, 1966, 67, 68, 69, 70, and I had them for sale. Anyone can contact.
1: Well, are they worth money, those old budgets?
2: No.
0: Grand final, one was when you umpired, Ken, 1966.
1: How much do you want for them, Peter?
0: Well, that's negotiable, but I've got a few people interested, but I'll use my family more than that. And the number three issue, give us a fair gold Oval Avenue today, umpire.
1: Right, fair enough.
2: Thanks, Peter.
1: Oh, now we would go to a traffic break, but we can't keep our next guest waiting. The legendary John Blake, good morning.
3: Yes, good morning. How are you both?
2: Oh, I'm very well, Jono.
3: Yes. Look, Graham, I thought I'd call up and give you the advantage of my many years in the broadcast industry. So, on a talkback show, what do you think the point of giving the phone number out is? Just quickly.
1: People can ring up and...
3: Yeah, so people know the number, they can give you a call and take part in your program. Yeah. So, here's how you've been doing it constantly, and I'll do your voice. I'll do the whole thing. Ready?
1: Okay.
3: Yes, Ken. That's a good point. But give us a call, folks. 8223. But I think look, the Crows have really got a good chance. So the number was 8223. That's it. That's what people dial, apparently. But sometimes you get it. Sometimes you go further into it. You go, yes, Ken. That's a good point. But look, folks, give us a call 8223 00. I think the Port Adelaide really. So you got into 00.
1: Okay,
3: but you still didn't finish the number.
1: Listen, you,
3: what's the bloody point of giving the number if you're not going to give the number?
1: Well, people know it. They know
3: it's just a waste of time.
1: 8223 00. Thank you for calling.
2: It's great to have you on, Blake.
3: Right? Yeah. Oh, fantastic. Yeah, that's just great. We're all dialing 8223 and wondering why we can't get through.
1: Are we living in?
3: Doesn't even ring,
1: Blakey.
3: And by the way, Donald Trump did nothing wrong. He supported his country, gave him a call. Oh. The President of the United States cannot change FIFA's mind. He's the president.
1: If anybody else had done it,
3: they would have been, that people would say he's just supporting his country. Well done, because it's Donald Trump.
1: We're blaming Infantino, the head of FIFA.
2: Yeah, that's who we're blaming.
3: Well, Donald Trump did the right thing. Just say that, but FIFA did the wrong thing.
1: Anything else, Blakey?
3: No, I've had my rant. Kenny, I'll give you a call for lunch. We're still doing that. I just haven't got around to it. It's been raining. We don't want to have lunch when it's raining.
2: Exactly right. So I'll wait for your phone call, Jono.
3: All right.
2: You're a good lad.
1: I'd like to.
3: Love you. Bye,
1: dickhead.
2: Now, can you give the number out correctly, stud? 8223 00.
1: Can I come to lunch too?
2: Yeah. He's a funny man.
1: 8223 00. Let's check the traffic.
4: A couple of bursts. Water mains about. One at Vale Park on Northeast Road near Milne Street. Another in Fruville on Fullerton Road near Glen Osmond Road. In Woodville West, there's urgent telecommunication works on Trimmer Parade near Judith Avenue. Speeds are at 40 both ways there. Speeds also reduced at Newton for electrical work on Montacute Road near Quinn Avenue for Citybound. 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Adelaide's most accurate traffic on 5AA.
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1: Yeah, thanks for calling thanks for listening. And you can call 1-8-223-0000.
0: Well done, stud.
1: The text message about the article in the Advertiser on page 3, it's by Daniel Renfrey. And it is really concerning because three Adelaide footy clubs have lodged a duty of care complaint to the AFL over a transgender player in the women's competition. Mm. An off-the-ball hit to an opponent in a round 5 lower division game following other incidents throughout the year prompted the action. Now, apparently this transgender person who previously competed in the senior men's competition doesn't identify as a male and therefore is eligible to compete under the AFL's gender diversity policy. Now, the big thing is, in the AFL, you have to prove your low testosterone levels for a transgender player to be eligible for the AFLW. But in community level, self-identification is the only requirement at community level. So the clubs, quite rightly, are concerned that there's no test to prove that this person's testosterone level is low enough. And that's just not fair.
0: No.
1: This isn't about transgender players. This is about the physical risk and duty of care regarding one player. The clubs have every right to raise the concerns on behalf of their members.
0: Yeah, so, I agree.
1: A spokesman for one of the clubs said they'd been hung out to dry by the AFL. It shouldn't be up to the clubs. It should be up to the AFL, and a player like this shouldn't be playing local women's footy. And it's very hard to argue.
0: You can't argue that at all. I wouldn't have thought.
1: John of Port Augusta, good morning.
8: Good morning, boys. John Francis Jock McGann has got some views on great fullback.
0: John, your phone's terrible, mate.
1: We can't hear you, mate. It's very echoey. Can you clean it up?
8: No, that's all right. That's better. That's better.
1: That's better, yep.
8: Got some views on some of the great fullbacks of our great game.
1: Yep. Go on. You're, John Abley. You're going to say John Abley, aren't you?
8: Yeah, I was going to say John Abley. You're right there, Graham, because, you know, I'm a Port man. I've hired... When you like to see the top 10 South Australian footballers all time, he came in at number seven.
1: If I'm perfectly honest, if you're going to go back that far, I'm probably going to take Ian Mackay from North Adelaide.
8: Yeah, fair enough. That ended in the conversation.
1: Yeah.
8: And then, of course, there's the late, great Bob Hammond. And I'm not... Yeah. But I'm balanced when I look at these things. I did not see Bob Hammond. I just missed Bob Hammond play. But I've heard you bloke enough good judges say over the years, the 1973 grand final with Claret running down his jumper was one of the best displays I've ever seen from a fullback.
0: Without a doubt.
1: Well,
8: yeah, many people say that. And as I say, I did not see it, but I bow to that. And then you've got, to the VFL AFL, you've got Herb Henderson at Footscray, who Kevin Bartlett was Kevin Bartlett's hero.
1: Mm-hmm.
8: And Kevin Bartlett was a Footscray supporter before we got down to Richmond. Then, you know, I like the Ryan Mackin sport. And then there's,
1: Stephen Silvani was...
8: Burton Howe, could put the Tasmania...
1: Burton Howe won a Brownlow medal for football.
8: Yeah, he did, from Tasmania.
0: Silvani would be up there.
8: Yeah, Silvani, and one of the best in more modern times to stop somebody, Matthew Scarlett was a great fullback.
0: Yes, he was, yep.
1: Fair enough.
0: Yeah, no problems, John.
1: Well done, John.
0: Well done, John. Well done. Good to consider that. Yep.
1: Jeff Southby was good.
0: A good player. Some wonderful fullbacks.
1: And a lovely guy, Jeff Southby, because when the Crows first came in, we had somebody in Melbourne looking at opposing teams for us.
0: Yeah.
1: And Jeff was doing that for us. He was a
0: good man.
1: Oh, great guy. Really,
0: he could
1: like
0: play.
1: A really nice guy, if you know what I mean.
0: Yeah, I do.
1: Charlie Vangerston, good morning.
9: Good morning, Graham and Cornsy. How you going?
1: Graham and Cornsy.
0: Yeah, good, mate. Yeah. Thanks, Charlie.
1: Both of us are well.
9: I'm glad to hear that. Didn't pull a hamstring walking con or anything like that?
1: But it was dark. I tell you what, it was dark this morning when I did.
0: It was cold.
1: I had one of those little flash, like those little lights.
9: Oh, you got one, did you?
1: So he couldn't get lost. He was.
9: Yeah, of course you had to join the bandwagon, didn't you?
1: Yeah, well, don't want to lose the dog on the beach.
9: No, of course not. But you walked him last week without the light, so yeah.
1: He came back anyway. Move on.
9: Anyway, listen, can I get 3 points across without you breaking me off like you did last week?
1: Yeah, do it quickly.
9: Okay, number one, the MRO needs to be changed. We've got the worst MRO. We've got technology that the AFL, for some reason, are not using it.
1: The match review officer, what's happened that's upset you?
9: Well, what's happened that's upset me is an umpire will call for the match review officer, and what will happen is he'll say, I think it's a point, can you go upstairs?
1: No, then that's not the match review officer. The match review officer is the one who decides who gets reported or not.
9: Oh, sorry.
0: Come on, Charlie.
9: Okay, sorry, I got it wrong.
1: Okay, no, so... So the, I don't know what's called, the video...
9: MRI, whatever it is.
1: The arc.
9: Ah, that'll do, that's it, that's the one. Okay, so the goal umpire will say, I think it's a goal, can you check upstairs to see if it's touched?
0: Yep.
9: Now, if they can't come to a conclusion, it stays as a goal.
0: It's the umpire's call.
1: Yeah.
9: Exactly, that's what I'm getting. Okay, they go to the umpire's call. So why do we have this arc? Why do we have it? When we haven't all the Graham. And if we lose a grand final, by the same...
1: Generally, it gets it. And not too often does it get it wrong, Charlie.
9: Oh, come on, Graham. There's been plenty they've got wrong. You can't see if it's over the line. We've got the technology to use to make it much better.
1: All right. Well, what's your next point?
9: Next point. Collingwood's forward line. Is that the worst in the AFL?
1: I haven't delved into it that deeply, to be quite honest,
0: not
1: Charlie.
0: Not me either.
1: They can't be the worst in the competition if they're, eighth or ninth, aren't they?
9: Whatever they are, eighth at the moment.
1: I thought you'd be ringing up complaining about the umpiring last night and the stand rule.
9: Yeah, that's the other one. This stand rule has to go, Graham. It has to go.
1: I know.
9: 50 metres is a big penalty.
1: Well, particularly when a player does nothing wrong, really.
9: Well, last night I didn't know what the 50 was, even for North Melbourne. I didn't know what the 50 metre was for.
0: The player.
1: The wrong player stood the mark.
10: Well, who's going to stand? Why can't any player stand the mark? Why does it have to be a certain player?
1: Because they say North Melbourne defender, he was close to the guy who took the mark, but as soon as the mark was taken, he raced back to stand his man. And the umpire, the umpire called 50-metre penalty.
0: Because they're being stubborn. They won't listen to people like you and the football people.
1: And your last point, Charlie, because I'm under
10: the last point is you're talking about the 8th and 9th team, Graeme.
1: Yep.
10: They're not final teams. How far are they going to be?
1: They might be.
10: How far do you think they're going to go? Are they going to beat the top two sides?
1: But what if they get through to even a preliminary final?
10: What's so exciting about 9th and 7th? What's so exciting about that?
1: Well, the Western Bulldogs won 14 games and finished 9th. Now, that's not fair.
10: Of course it is.
1: That's not fair. 14 this year. They deserve a crack at the finals.
10: How's that? Why? Why? Did they win enough games to qualify for the finals?
1: Well, under any given year otherwise, at 14 wins would have you like third or fourth.
10: I understand that, but last year was a year that they had to win more than 14.
1: Go with the excitement, Charlie.
10: Okay, and your last one more point.
1: Quickly.
10: Politics and sports don't mix.
1: Oh, we know that.
0: Well, Trump shouldn't have made the phone call.
10: It's fee for the head body. It's fee for the head body at soccer.
1: Yeah, it is.
0: World football.
10: So why does Trump get involved?
1: Oh, because he's got this relationship with Infantino, the head of FIFA. Donald Trump can ring anybody in the world, really, when you think about it.
0: Yeah, but not change of the season. That's
1: the head
0: ridiculous.
1: Who just had to say, no, well, I'll leave it up to our officials. Thank you, Charlie. Back after the break.
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18: 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We've read lots of comments, a bit like this one. 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Optus's scam technology has blocked over 890 million scam calls and texts since 2020.
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7: This is the Saturday Sports Show, KG and Cornsy.
1: Yeah, welcome back, everybody. Lots of text messages. So many are saying, great to hear Blakey back.
0: It is. It's great. Happy lunch with me next week.
1: Yeah. Call of the morning, apparently. Says Trevor Barnes of ex-Narrow Court. What happened to your face?
0: What? Yeah.
1: Was that Blakey did that skip on the when I met the Rolling Stones and they kept asking what happened to my face? Well, it's okay for you, Barnesy, with your full head of hair.
0: Mate, he was very clever.
1: I don't know what to say about this one. It's an interesting point. David says, I see another Australian coat of arms has been cancelled on another international uniform. This time it's a Commonwealth Games uniform.
0: Why would that be?
1: Well, I guess it's to do with inclusion.
0: Come on.
1: Surely.
0: Just repeat that.
1: Another Australian coat of arms has been cancelled on another international uniform. This time it's the Commonwealth Games uniform.
0: Why wouldn't you have your coat of arms on?
1: Maybe because it doesn't. It's not inclusive enough for our
0: coat of arms.
1: Gee. And it's reflecting back on our history of displacement of the Indigenous population.
0: Oh God!
1: With colonisation, the thing that annoys me, you see letterheads. With three different flags on them, and not one of them is the Australian one. If you're going to, yes, I understand, put the Indigenous one, the Torres Strait Islanders one, the Gay Pride one. You can have those flags, but at least include our Australian flag as well.
0: I would have thought so. Common sense.
1: Hello, Julie. Good morning.
20: Good morning, KG and Cornsy.
0: Julie.
20: Excuse my voice. I've lost my voice all week and I'm just starting to get it back now, so I'm a bit croaky.
0: You're all right.
20: Speaking of the coat of arms, that is an absolute disgrace. And I'd rather displace the Prime Minister than our coat of arms, but however. I don't know if you guys through the week saw the Australia or the Opals versus China basketball
1: only the result.
0: Yeah.
1: And I saw some vision of one of the Chinese players warming
20: up. That's the one I was going to speak about, Cornsy. I was watching it and I took a double take. I'm thinking, hang on, I thought most of the Chinese girls were, you know, petite little girls, you know. And one of them, she's a teenager and she was 7'3". And the other one that I saw first, I'm not sure how old she is, but she is actually 6'11". But she was more heavily built, and I thought, my God, I'd hate to be, you know, running into her sort of at full pelt. And I jokingly I said to my husband, gee, maybe Port Adelaide AFLW could sign her up, stick her in the goal square.
0: Correct.
20: Teach her how to kick and, God, you'd win every game, I reckon.
1: Not quite as simple as that, Julie.
20: No, I know. I was being facetious, Cornsy. Yeah.
1: Well, there's that, you might remember maybe Yao Ming, a Chinese basketball player. He played in the NBA. He was... Well, genetically, I can use this term, I'm not sure it's the right term, genetically engineered. His mother and father were selected. They both were basketball players and they both tall basketball players, and he was a product of their partnership.
0: How tall was he?
1: 2.29 metres.
0: Oh, well, what's that in the old term?
1: Oh, that's got to be 7 foot something.
0: 7 foot something. Well, there you go.
1: Anyway.
0: Pretty tall.
20: When you look at the women playing though, Cornsy, like our girls, you know, they're all sort of some of them around 6'5", 6'6", and they look pretty big out there. And when I was watching them, I thought, oh my God, she's absolutely dwarfing our girls, you know. And I wasn't sure how tall she was. So I Googled and had a look, and 7'3".
0: Gee.
20: And I thought, big girl. I was absolutely amazed. I know some of the male Chinese players are tall, but to see a female basketballer that tall, it really, I did a double take. I just couldn't believe it, you know.
1: Okay. Well, that's what it is.
0: It's a big advantage being tall in that sport.
1: Thank you, Julie.
0: Yes, Julie.
1: Hello, John.
2: Hi, Graham, Ken.
0: G'day, Johnny.
2: It's going to be a bit wet this afternoon, I think.
0: I think you're right, John. Mm. But you're going to raise a very, very good point, John.
2: Yeah, and the other thing I want to talk about, Graham, Ken, did you watch the game last night?
0: I did.
1: Yeah, we did.
2: North Melbourne?
1: Yeah.
2: And Collingwood? Yep. How good is Nick Dacos in that last quarter?
0: Well, that's the point that I'm going to make. How that young man hasn't won a Brownlow is completely and utterly beyond me. I spoke to Studley off air about this, John, this morning.
1: Well, he actually has. He's scored points that in any other
0: exactly
1: year would have won the Brownlow.
0: But the thing that impresses me, Studley, as I said to you off air, his ability under pressure to deliver the footy is unique.
2: And he hits targets, you know. When he delivers to his teammate, it's unbelievable.
0: Yep,
2: and
0: exactly.
2: His pace, you know, that last quarter is the best I've seen for a long, long time.
1: Mm. It was exciting, no doubt about that.
0: And you know what? I've never met him, but his dealings with
1: Taylor Walker.
0: Yeah, exactly. His young boy has been fantastic.
2: Yeah, I've met him because I'm friends with the father, Peter.
1: How come you're friends with Peter Dacos?
2: Well, going back a long story, Greg Phillips went to Collingwood and got the name through that way.
1: Who went to Collingwood?
0: Greg Phillips.
1: Oh, Greg Phillips. Greg Phillips. Okay.
2: Yeah.
1: Right. Okay. But how do you know Greg Phillips?
0: What's your next question, Stan?
2: Just next thing you want to know me, bloody
0: he's in one of those moves.
2: That was probably.
1: Well, how did you know? No, it's a reasonable question. How do you know Greg Phillips?
2: I grew up in Port Lincoln.
1: Well, there you go. That's
0: well, there you go.
1: Say. We're yeah. mates.
0: I yeah. grew up with John too.
2: Yeah.
1: With John.
2: So, Ryan, but Jay, just going back to the subject, you know, even his brother Josh's game last night, I think he had about 33 touches.
0: He was best on ground, in my opinion, Josh.
1: Anyway, you're right, John, Nick Dacos's game, and right at the end when he just willed himself to be a match winner. There was no doubt about that.
2: He wanted to win for the team. You know, he just wanted to win. And
0: correct.
2: He is, you know, that's what, you know, I just thought after the game, well, that's the best last quarter I've seen of an individual want to win a game.
0: Yeah, I agree with you.
1: Good on you, John.
0: Yeah, good call.
1: Couldn't agree more. Let's take a break. We're back after Edwina's got her point of view to have a discussion.
0: Beautiful.
1: Back shortly, folks.
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26: Showers today with a top of 15. 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
26: Police have rushed to the scene of a serious crash at Moana. Emergency services were called to the Esplanade at 7:45am following reports of an accident. Motorists are advised to avoid the area with traffic closures in place. The latest crash comes off the back of the state's 62nd death on our roads overnight. A 69-year-old cyclist from Wool Bay has died on the York Peninsula after a collision with an SUV. The driver, a 76-year-old Norwood man, and his 75-year-old female passenger were not physically injured. Authorities are demanding answers from Telstra after a cheap piece of equipment was revealed to be the trigger of a nationwide outage. Nine's Hugh Phillips explains.
28: It has been revealed the outage, which cut off more than 600 emergency calls to 000, was likely caused by a server that reached the end of its service life a decade ago. Internal company sources have told Nine the timing device cost $22,000 to replace but was never upgraded. A software glitch accidentally rewound the network's clock back to 2006, causing the system to reject thousands of authentication requests. Telstra has rejected claims that corporate job cuts and outsourcing played a role in the disaster. The telco is now facing fines of up to $30 million per breach.
26: A former high-ranking Australian Federal Police officer has blasted the Victorian government's handling of the state's crime crisis. There have been at least 11 firebombings, ram raids and shootings across the state since the start of the week. Rowan Pike, who launched the Australian Border Force's tobacco strike team, has told Nine more needs to be done.
29: The legal regime is just not providing sufficient deterrent to discourage these people from entering the fray, and the government's really not backing up the police with enough resources or enough legislation and penalties to stop these people getting into the market. In fact, we're actually encouraging people to enter the fray, really.
26: And veteran broadcaster Darren Hinch has been honoured by fans and critics alike following his death yesterday morning. Despite recent health struggles and a series of bad falls, Hinch was fiercely proud of the long, loud life he lived. In a candid interview recorded before his death, Hinch discussed exactly how he wanted to be remembered.
30: Death does not worry me at all. If it happened next month or happens in 5 years' time, that's life, as somebody once said. I plan to have my funeral at the Comedy Theatre. I'll get my mate Darren James to be the MC. Of course, I'll play, as I'm being taken out of the funeral, I'll play That's Life, and I've recorded I'm Darren Hinch, That's Life, Goodbye. That'll be the end of it.
26: Now Turning to 5AA Sport, in upcoming AFL matches, the Crows take on the Suns tonight at Adelaide Oval, while the Power face St Kilda. Hawthorn is facing Carlton tonight at the MCG, and the Giants are in Sydney taking on Geelong. In local matches, a packed lineup today with the Eagles taking on Sturt, the Bloods face the Redlegs, and the Bulldogs play the Panthers. In other sports, Spain has stormed through the FIFA World Cup semis after beating Belgium 2-1 in today's quarterfinal in Los Angeles. They next meet France, and the men's singles final at Wimbledon is locked in. Jannik Sinner is set to play Alexander Zverev, Sinner beating Novak Djokovic and Zverev cruising to victory over British youngster Arthur Ferry. Now checking 5AA traffic.
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8: Couple of burst water mains to watch for. One at Vale Park on Northeast Road near Milne Street. Another in Fruville on Fullerton Road near Glen Osmond Road. In Woodville West, there's urgent telecommunication works on Trimmer Parade near Judith Avenue. Speeds are down to 40 both ways there. Speeds also reduced in Newton for electrical work on Montacute Road near Quinn Avenue for Citybound. Want to feel like a big deal? You will during Prime Day. 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On now. Adelaide's most accurate traffic on 5AA.
26: Now the 5AA forecast: showers today with a top of 15. Sunday more showers 16. Monday showers again 16. Then showers will ease on Tuesday and sunny conditions for the rest of the week with temps in the mid to high teens. Right now it's just 12 on 5AA, always Adelaide. Good morning.
1: Good morning, Edwina.
26: This is why I get up at 4 a.m. on a Saturday, isn't it? I'm awake now.
0: Cool. I don't think.
26: So, did you catch the sensational win by the Thunderbirds the other week in the Super Netball?
1: We did.
26: Yes. Yeah, 61-40.
1: It wasn't even a contest, was it?
26: No. They've come down with a bit of a thud, though. It's a bit controversial, facing criticism over their heavy reliance on international imports.
1: Okay.
26: So, the critics argue that that's suffocating developmental pathways for the homegrown talent, potentially threatening the future of the Diamonds. But proponents say, look, training and playing against elite international talent accelerates that development. Local athletes are saying, look, this daily exposure is great for their growth and readiness to compete at that high level. The Diamonds reps say that quality Australian players will naturally find their starting roles, but there are calls for Netball Australia to step in. And
1: Is there a restriction? There must be a restriction on how many per team.
0: I don't think there is.
26: There isn't.
0: No.
26: And the Firebirds, I think, have more.
0: I had a call about that.
1: Oh, did
26: right.
1: you?
0: Yeah. From a former netballer who remain anonymous, saying the one disappointing factor is that we haven't got as many homegrown local players.
1: But how does it compare with basketball? Basketball, there's a restriction on international players, I think, but there's not in netball.
26: No.
0: Obviously not. No.
26: And I guess the debate then is, you know, we're putting the best product on the court globally versus protecting that future of Australian netball, and that's a tricky debate to have when we just absolutely defeated a bunch of Victorians.
0: Well, interesting.
1: We don't mind that.
0: We love that.
1: So, Edwina, you've made the criticism. What's your solution?
26: Well, I'm not the expert. I am just the lowly newsreader, aren't I?
1: You just can't throw it out there without a solution.
26: Look, I think there's merit in saying, you know, in any career, you've got to learn from the best, right?
0: Correct.
26: Mm. That exposure is good.
0: It's a very interesting topic, Edwina. You've raised it.
1: I don't mind it, but there should be some restriction because there's only is there seven on a netball court?
0: I think it's seven.
26: My netball career was short-lived. Can't recall.
1: So they're an important. If there's three international players, that's a fair
0: whack.
1: It's a fair influence, isn't it?
0: Exactly right.
26: Yeah.
0: Let's not detract from their win, they've got the premiership, which is fantastic.
26: So, yes.
1: Edwina, keep throwing it out there, but next time you have to come up with the solution.
26: Oh, okay. Homework noted.
1: Okay.
26: I'll report back.
0: Thanks, Edwina.
26: Bye.
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1: Yeah, thanks for joining us, 8223 0000. John Blake.
0: Get it right.
1: Somebody says the coat of arms is on the Commonwealth Games uniform.
0: Oh, gee.
1: And about Yao Ming, a couple of people said he wasn't genetically engineered. It's hereditary, by the way, of parental physical attribute. Well, the point I was making...
0: What were you making, Stan?
1: That they selected his parents.
0: Okay.
1: And put them together.
0: Fair enough.
1: That's genetically engineering, isn't it?
0: Yeah, I would have thought. I'm only a dunce, so...
1: They selected his parents. They both were tall. They both were basketballers. And he was their... A product of their, they might have had a happy marriage. They may have.
0: But trust you to say
1: 7 foot six.
0: Well, obviously basketball. They would have stunned. I would have thought.
1: Wendy says Australians, you're fast losing your identity. This is interesting. Ben of Manoparo. The real question is, how did Matt Rao win a Brownlow last year and Nick Dacos has not? AFL, please explain.
0: Well, as I said earlier, I'm amazed he hasn't won a Brownlow thus far. The kid's a wonderful footballer, and I reckon he'd be a lovely human being too. There,
1: Jack says she agrees with Edwina. I agree. Thunderbirds aren't encouraging local players.
0: Well, that's debatable. I had that same issue raised with me during the week. And I wasn't qualified to sort of speak about it.
1: Con says, questionable AFL timing of announcing millions of dollars to be spent in expanding into India.
0: Do you agree with that?
1: Well, I don't mind the experiment.
0: No.
1: If you could, I mean, it's such a large population.
0: Oh, so
1: if you could capture some of that market.
0: No, we're trying it in China. I'm not for it.
1: Yeah, well, why not?
0: No, I don't know.
1: Why not?
0: It just doesn't seem right to me.
1: Hello, Scott of Paynham.
0: Go, Scotty.
1: South. Paynham South.
7: Thank you, Michael. I'd just like to give a shout-out, if I may, to probably one of the best athletes in SA that not as many people know about or not enough people know about. Just been on a bit of a run lately, and that's Sam Von Einem, the para table tennis player. He just came back. Yeah, he just came back from a tour. He did really well. So he claimed gold medals in international para table tennis events in Slovenia, in Taiwan, and in China. Sure. And just regained his world number one ranking in para table tennis. So, I just thought I'd put that out there. He's probably a little bit not known well enough in SA, but he's one of the best athletes in SA at the moment. So.
0: How many gold medals did he win?
7: So the recent tour that he just came back from, he won three, one in Slovenia, one in Taiwan, and one in China. But he's over his career. He just ticked over early 30s. He's won probably, I don't know, more than 20 international titles. And he's won three medals at the last three Paralympic Games as well. I just thought I'd put it out there because he just regained his number one in the world ranking.
1: Scott, what's the classification of his disability?
7: So he has an intellectual disability. He's called Class 11. He has athletes with an intellectual disability. On his recent tour, he just beat the reigning Paralympic champion twice. We're only 2 years out from LA Paralympic Games, so he's probably in good shape for a fourth medal.
1: Sam Von Einem.
7: Yeah, Sam Von Einem from Woodville.
1: Well, good luck to him. Does he have sponsors? Is it the sort of sport? How does he afford to compete in those international events?
7: Yeah, so he's well supported by both funding and support from the Australian Sports Commission as well as SASSI. So he has a very good support network around him, including personal coaches and strength and conditioning coach, dietitian, psychologist, and so on.
0: Well done.
7: Yeah. Yeah, so no, he's doing well. So anyway, just I'd like to put that out there.
0: No,
7: he's worthy for some recognition.
1: Do you play, Scott? Do you play?
7: I do. I used to play. I work in table tennis now, and but I used to play a little bit in the national team back in the day, and played in the state league here for nearly 20 years and all that sort of stuff. So, yeah.
1: How good were you?
7: Not quite good enough. I tried for the Olympics a couple of times and didn't quite get there, but around the mark.
1: It's a great sport. It really is a great
0: it's
1: sport.
0: It's fun.
1: So all the best to Young.
0: Yeah, good on you, Scotty.
1: Okay, thanks.
7: No worries. Thanks, guys.
1: Hello, Lockie.
11: Morning, boys.
2: I'm a Port fan. I've got a couple points. Second one on Zach Butters. But the first one, now there'll be Port fans that choke on their cereal hearing this, but I really think we've had the perfect year. If you look at our list at the start of the year, we're never going to have the depth to push for a grand final or even try to win a flag, win a final, I mean. So to me, we're better off just thinking about the future, getting draft picks. We're currently 15th. But yeah, we won the showdown. We beat the Cats. We've matched it with a lot of teams. We've had a terrific year. And look, people remember the years you win a final. They begrudgingly remember the years you lose a final. But if you don't make the eight, then no one cares and no one remembers where you finish. So I hope we stay at 15th. I hope we keep playing good footy. Carr's done a good job.
1: Lockie,
2: but I don't think we're better off getting 12th or 11th or 10th or anything.
1: Lockie.
2: Yeah.
1: You're an embarrassment to the Port Adelaide supporter group.
0: Oh, hang
1: how
0: on.
1: Can a
0: Port
2: Not Adelaide, at all.
1: How can a Port Adelaide supporter say you're happy to be 15th?
0: Well, I'm with you.
2: Well, what's to achieve? What are you achieving by finishing 11th or 12th?
1: So you're 15th and you're happy with that.
2: It's been the best 15th year of all time, I think. We're looking good for Dougie Cochran.
0: No.
2: We want more points for the future.
1: Okay.
2: I think we're looking good. And the worst possible thing would be to finish 9th or 10th because this wild card stuff, I mean, I don't know about you boys, but if it doesn't feel good when you're a charity and you get handouts. And if you finish 9th or 10th and get a wild card final, I don't think that's any good. So,
0: I'm with you.
1: What if you win that final?
2: Oh, you're going nowhere. You can't tell me any of those teams any chance to go far in the final. So, again, you're doing more damage.
1: Well, let's wait and see, Lockie. Yeah. Ring me after the first round.
0: But how would you rate their year?
2: It's been terrific under Carr.
0: I tend to agree with you because they lost five games by less than a goal.
1: They still lose.
2: And good teams. You know, Hawthorn, Sydney, we've had a few poor ones, sure.
0: Yep.
2: But yeah, I don't think you could have asked more. We found a few really good players. Live, got a lot of time for. Whitlock's come along leaps and bounds. It's been looking really good. And on Butters, he's been a terrific servant for the club. If I'm a betting man, which I am, he won't be here next year, but I really do hope people can send him off in the right way and thank him for his services. So he's been terrific and led the club really well this year without
0: good on you, Lockie. Well done.
1: I can't believe that people are happy to see players go. You're happy to be 15th and you're happy to see a player leave your club?
2: Not at all. No, it's terrible. He's one of the best players we've had pull on a Port jumper.
1: What
2: are you going to do? You're going to handcuff him and keep him in Adelaide? He's from Melbourne.
1: Travis Bugs.
2: He's getting paid millions to go over there. Like, fair enough. He's been loyal. He's given good service. You can't knock him.
0: No, I'm with you.
1: Well, he's a nice guy. I don't want to knock him, but in principle.
0: Have you met him, Stubb?
1: Yeah, he's a really good guy.
0: Is he? Yeah, I've not
1: cheeky,
0: had the pleasure.
1: Cheeky young fella.
0: Well, he's cheeky on the footy ground too, but he can play footy.
1: But you can't help but like him. Back shortly, folks.
25: 5AA football's Beyond the Siren.
11: Paul Francis, who steps around from 55 out. He just bangs it towards goal. It's travelling. It's gone all the way. Get on my back. I'll take you to the promised land, says Jason Horn Francis.
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1: Thanks for joining us. 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
0: Yep.
1: Lots of text messages. Brad says, the AFL is spending millions on India when we have community clubs with facilities that were built in the 60s and 70s. It's not only that, is it, KG?
0: No, it's not only that. I read an article in the Advertiser this week by Andrew Capel that there was going to be, that they feared within the SANFL, a boycott. A player's strike. Now, when I read that, I froze.
1: I think that was over sensational.
0: Well, it may have been, but when you read it, Stud, it just hits you like a ton of bricks.
1: It talks about how little the SANFL players are paid.
0: Yeah, and
1: compared to AFL players.
0: Correct. And in discussions with various associations involved, they approached the AFL and asked them, could they assist financially? Have a guess what the reply was.
1: Well,
0: no.
1: The AFL does support South Australia.
0: I understand that.
1: But the point, I'll write about it tomorrow.
0: It's a brilliant article. People read it. It's close to my heart, this.
1: Well, we didn't collude on it, but the point I'm making, the AFL's player's salary cap for each club's over $18 million now.
0: Yeah.
1: And it's just creeping up and up. Now, there's 18 clubs. They could take $1 million from each club in its salary cap and direct it back to SANFL and WAFL players to give them a reasonable salary cap rather than the pittance they're playing for.
0: A reasonable salary cap would be great. We're not asking for the world. What irks me, Studley, is that when the AFL were going poorly and financially poorly, where did they come? To South Australia. Spoke to Norwood, spoke to Port, created all sort of drama.
1: When
0: the WAFL and the SANFL were approached, Max Bashir, to his credit, said, no, we're not ready to go. The WAFL went in, sadly, and broke, lost all their money.
1: Initially, they did.
0: It did. And then we had to pay a joint fee. And they had short bloody memories.
1: I think so did the Eagles. They had to pay an entry fee as well. Our negotiating stance was weakened tremendously.
0: Absolutely. Absolutely.
1: Anyway, could we have done it any differently?
0: No,
1: we could have got it in for less license fee. We could have got it in with better conditions on recruiting our players.
0: And the same people, halfway through the year, come here and go to the Waffle and raid their key players. Look what they've done to Woodville West Torrens. Mm. It's a bloody disgrace.
1: Hello, Cameron.
5: Morning, KG. Morning, Quansey. Getting a bit worked up there, KG.
0: Well, I am.
5: It's all good, mate. Holding the ball. I guess we've talked about umpiring, but I remember the days where they used to pay incorrect disposal, and to me, that's the rule that would really help when you're paying holding the ball, because it doesn't matter about how much time you've had it, the amount of times that you see an incorrect disposal that should be paid that's not, because correct, they haven't had it for long enough. To me, that's the key point. If we're talking about the most disputed call in our rules, holding the ball, it should be about incorrect disposal, because like a chicken wing tackle, if you've got it held in one hand, can't get rid of it, you go, okay, you might not have had enough time, but
1: I agree with you, Cameron.
0: It's spot on.
1: Why is that not holding
5: the
1: ball?
5: Do they still have the rule?
1: They'll say that if you didn't have prior opportunity, it's going to be bounced.
5: I don't care either.
1: If you got one arm held and you can't get rid of it, that's holding the ball.
0: I'm with you.
5: Well, you either get rid of it, or you don't. Yeah. But then if you don't, well, then it's holding the ball because you held it for too long and you had one arm free where you could have tried to dispose of it but couldn't. Or you just drop it and then you incorrect disposal.
1: That's either way. That's the same thing.
5: But to me, if that was done, I think that would be helping with the most contested call. I guess the only other thing I've been thinking about is that when they catch the ball up and the umpire's getting hit, couldn't you just have a rule where they're coming out at either 3 or 9 o'clock and the players have to stay on the other side between 12 and 6 at the start when they're coming out?
1: Exactly right. It's very
5: just a setup rule.
1: I don't know why players set up behind the umpire. You know the umpire's going to come back. You know there's a chance you're going to hit him. Why are you even there?
0: I agree.
5: The only other way I think you can fix it is if you had a possession arrow, like in basketball. But I'm not sure that's going to work for all instances when you're close to goal, end of game.
1: The other really annoying interpretation at the moment is hands in the back. Hands and players are getting pushed in the back, getting pushed under the ball, and very rarely is a penalty. Frampton. He was penalised last night.
0: Yeah.
1: But other than that, you seem to be able to put your hands in a player's back, put them on his shoulders when you're going for a big high mark. You could never do that in the old days.
5: But in a lot of instances, it's not the rule that's the issue, but it's the consistency of the interpretation.
0: Exactly right.
5: But even the arc, if we're talking about the arc, all the problems there. If you want to drive a car on the road, you need to get a license. To me, they've given the keys to people sometimes running the arc, and most probably you go, that's the key point of the people running it. I think that they need to have a good knowledge of the game and, being able to get the decisions right, because it hasn't ultimately been technology in most cases that's been the issue, but there's been a failure inside the people running the arc that has been...
0: This is a call of the morning, this one.
1: Well done, Cameron.
0: Call of the morning.
1: Press KG.
0: Well, it's common sense.
1: Okay.
0: Gee whiz.
1: Stephen responds to Scott's call about Sam Von Einem. Good hearing the continued success of Sam Von Einem in table tennis. Table tennis is a difficult sport at the best of times at any competitive level. But if problems come along, even more so, Stephen says, I'm in a long recovery stage after 5 weeks in hospital last week with a septic arthritic knee.
0: Gee.
1: A septic arthritic knee.
0: Gee, that wouldn't be pleasant.
1: I'll get back eventually to comp.
0: Good on you.
1: How hard can table tennis be, really?
0: Well, now, hang on, stud. Don't go down that track.
1: I saw that movie.
0: What?
1: What was it called?
0: I've got no idea, stud.
1: And it was about this table tennis player. And some of the rallies that they have are just...
0: Unbelievable.
1: Amazing.
0: Have you seen some of the Chinese play at the time?
1: I know.
0: Oh, what?
1: Anyway,
0: it's very difficult.
1: Stephen says, if our previous caller was Scott Houston, he's a very well-known identity in national table tennis, says Stephen of Aberfoyle Park.
0: He was very good.
1: Now, Doug of Blakeview Stadium, good morning.
16: I was just ringing up about the stadiums. First, I'll just mention Adelaide Oval, and whoever the head curator and the ground staff are at Adelaide Oval, they deserve every cent they earn, because the amount of rain we've had across the state in the last couple of weeks, and Adelaide Oval still looks a picture. It still looks amazing. However, Optus Stadium over in Perth, watching that Thursday night game was a great game to watch. Like, it was a top two clash, and we've got to have some big finals at Optus Stadium.
0: But they kept losing their footing.
16: They just can't get the ground right. I went there a couple of years ago, and it looked so patchy because it was built on a swamp, and I don't know how they fix it, but the players were slipping over because the grass was moving under their feet. I think it's going to be a problem.
0: Well, taking that a step further, in today's Advertiser, Josh Carr, the Port Adelaide coach, has made the call for more grounds because of that point that Doug is making.
1: More grounds.
0: Well, because of the condition of
1: Perth.
0: He's saying in Adelaide, the conditions of some of the grounds, because of all the rain we've had, is not good. Not good.
16: Yeah. So you look at Prospect Oval, and it's like, I'm a North Adelaide supporter, and obviously the centre wicket area there, it's just a complete bog bath. And it looks really ordinary, but you go to Unley Oval and it looks really good because they've resurfaced Unley Oval because the AFL have partly funded it, because that's where the Crows are going to play all their...
0: Oh, good.
16: Yeah. So you look at Prospect Oval, and it's like, I'm a North Adelaide supporter, and obviously the centre wicket area there, it's just a complete bog bath, and it looks really ordinary, but you go

0: There's no, they do up to $6 million in various forms of supporting local
1: Josh Carr's call for extra
0: rounds. But I do see at Adelaide Oval when I've been there during the week, they've got those massive heat lamps, or those heat...
1: They
0: wheel out.
1: Oh, okay.
0: And they use that to generate the warmth and the heat.
1: And so, the heat.
0: Now, whether they've got them in Perth, you would think they would have.
1: Well, and a new ground, virtually a new ground, so, isn't it?
0: Just you wheel these things out, and if you can't get sun on the ground, you get these lamps.
1: But
0: on
1: they
0: it.
1: Kept falling over, Stud.
0: It's terrible.
1: On Thursday night, I know that was a great game of footy.
0: It might also be with the sprigs that they wear. They don't wear the screw-in sprigs anymore.
1: That's a passion of yours, isn't it?
0: It is. I think most coaches are infuriated when players slip because they've got the wrong boots on. They like wearing moulded soles because they're more comfortable.
1: Well, once you slip over, you're out of the contest.
0: If you watch the rugby league guys, they've got, on wet surfaces, they've got screwing or different types
1: of
0: sprigs.
1: It's an interesting situation, that.
0: Let's check the traffic, folks.
2: 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In Woodville West, there's urgent telecommunication works on Trimmer Parade near Judith Avenue. Speeds are at 40 both ways there. And in the city, War Memorial Drive is closed between King William Road and Montefiore Road for the Beer and Barbecue Festival today. 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
0: Good angel song here.
1: Who was it, Stud?
0: She Keeps No Secrets.
1: Mm.

0: Great. Great band. Great song, actually.
1: Good on you, stud.
0: Just sort of throw that
1: unbelievable
0: one in. Hello, David of Greenwith or Greenwith. I don't know. How would you say it? Greenwith, David?
2: I would say, Graham, I would say Greenwith like you would say Gnelg, right? So, anyway, we have some intelligence out here in the northeast, my friend. So,
0: how do you say it? Greenwith.
2: It's Greenwith. It's Greenwith. If you were of our colonised mob, you'd probably call it Greenwith. But okay. We folk out here are pretty similar.
3: Well, that was funny.
0: I'm just asking, David. didn't have to ridicule. No.
2: anyway, it's a great Saturday morning. I love listening to you, blokes.
0: Thank you. Have you got anything interesting to say?
2: Graham, I actually do, and because you're a Glenelg, Crows, and North Melbourne, of all things, player, coach, and whatever, motivator, you probably won't understand some of the words I'll use, but the great man KG Cunningham, being a cricketer and a wonderful cricketer of South Australia, and apparently a very good umpire, I reckon he'll understand it. I reckon he'll understand my lingo. So I was involved in the construction. I was the contractor of the construction of Adelaide Oval.
3: Oh, and how lucky were you?
2: Mate, it was, out of 20 years of slugging it away, it was the most proudest project I'd ever been involved in.
3: I can just imagine.
2: It's a wonderful stadium.
0: That was actually
2: a wonderful stadium.
0: It was a double superlative, David.
2: Did you just get on Google and find that word, Graham, or is someone working extra sharp in AI this morning?
0: No, that's the most proudest is a double superlative.
3: Hey, this bloke's outdoing you.
2: You got me. I'll take that. Yeah, well done, stud. But what I was going to try to explain the differences between Optus Stadium and Adelaide Oval. Adelaide Oval is built on a what you'd call a clay non-permeable base, right? So high marsh clays surround Adelaide, and the geography is elevated. So and it doesn't release water. So when the oval was constructed, the deck, we put a drainage mat through and granular screenings. Call it not scoria, but call it blue metal screenings, which is free drainage, and that goes out to a drainage system outside of the oval proper. And I think, I'll stand corrected, I think in WA, because they have very good sandy material, I don't know that they potentially went to that level of detail and engineering to actually release the water. Yeah. I'm not sure, stand corrected, but that might be the difference. For Adelaide Oval, it is the greatest, and I'm going to do another double superfluous probably here, Graham, but it is the greatest stadium in the world that I've ever been to, and I had the opportunity to work at Wembley, and I knocked it back. But, Anyway, there you go.
3: How long were you there, David, at Adelaide Oval?
2: Our company was there for basically from the start. We were involved immediately after the demolition, and then we worked through to the end. We basically got all the material, which is perfect legal, that wasn't good stuff. We basically buried it into a contained pit in the middle of the ground. But then we built from what you call subgrade up or formation up everything within the ground. So did all the shaping of the hill. So I can pass out a cheerio without taking over your show to Stephen Saunders, who is the best excavator operator in Australia.
0: Hey, do they have do they have a pump system that draws the water down as well?
2: Oh, we didn't get that far into the engineering, Graham, but I think it's all gravity because of the elevation. I think it probably goes into a collector system, and there'd be a catchment, and then it'd drain probably into the torrents. I don't know.
0: What have you been doing since, David? Hello?
2: Sorry?
0: What have you been doing since? What did you do after the Adelaide Oval project?
2: I continued contracting, banging my head against the wall nationally with politics and stuff like that. But our business was in the renewable sector. So, did a lot of renewable energy work, wind farms and bits and pieces. And now I was going to retire. I don't know, 6 months off, and I found out, and Graham, here's something you won't like. I found out I drank too much, so I had to go back to work.
3: I love your honesty.
2: Had to go back to work, so now I'm working for a wonderful company based here in South Australia in the renewables game, and the world's looking bright. So,
3: Dave, I love your outlook.
0: Thanks for your call, Dave.
3: Yeah, it was great. Call again, David.
2: Well, I've called plenty of times. My mate actually called you guys about the progressive test that would start in Brisbane, then the next day to play in Melbourne, and then the day after they'd come to Adelaide, and then they'd move to Perth, and apparently KG nearly had a coronary. I didn't hear it, but as per usual, Stud with his level thinking sort of said, well, hang on, let's think about this. Yeah, calm down, KG, this might have some merit. Imagine a different pitch every morning.
0: I don't mind it.
3: There you go, David. I don't mind
0: examining the concept. Thank you, David.
3: Good call. It was cool.
0: Hello, Mouse.
4: Okay, you're going to your house.
3: You're nice again.
4: Now, I was at the game on Tuesday night. It was unbelievable atmosphere. I actually did a show last night with Josh Tracy and Pat Voss, and they were saying the noise out on the ground was unbelievable. You couldn't hardly hear the players from 10 metres away. Yep. And they also said that they was the loudest they've ever heard the crowd boo the umpires at half time. The boos the umpires cop was unbelievable, and it was very hard to work out a lot of the decisions, to tell the truth. But I just heard the gentleman there talk about the ground.
3: Yep.
4: Now, there's a car park underneath that ground, number one. Number two is they put sand, it is sand-based like that man just said. Now, the story is, there's a lot of sand on the oval. They keep it on there to keep it soft because there was a lot of hard head injuries like Dan Venables, Brad Shepherd, etc. So there's a lot of sand on the oval to soften the impact of the ground when the players hit the ground. But what happens when the sand gets wet? It gets very slippery, like in concrete, right? Yep. Now, down towards one end of the ground, one corner, where the players run out, where everyone sits over, it's very, very wet. It had been raining in Perth a lot, by the way. It's very, very wet. But that area is the area that doesn't see any sun on the ground. So during wintertime, there's not much sun gets on that part of the ground, so it is very, very slippery there.
0: That's why the SANF will have their heat lamps. The lamps, they wheel them out to those parts of the ground.
4: Yeah, that's right.
3: Are they going to fix it, Mouse?
4: Well, they're trying to fix it now because they've been told to fix it.
3: Okay.
4: But there's not much room to move there because, as I said, the car park's there, and because there's so much sand on the ground, because that area doesn't get so much sun. Put it this way, in cricket season, the cricket people don't slip over. Now, also, I saw some of the players' boots last night. The sprigs on the boots, are a lot less than the old days or the moulded. I reckon they could nearly have, what Quality was just saying, they could bring out moulded soles, but longer stops, if you know what I'm saying.
3: Yep.
4: Because they're not screw-ins, but they're actually longer stops.
3: They were falling over down one end all night.
4: That's my point. So what I'm saying is I think they should have different types of boots for different grounds. At the moment, there's not a one type of boot for all the grounds, right?
3: Yep.
4: Now, I think now Fremantle, their forward line, everyone's going, how good is their forward line? Josh Tracy, pick 107 in the rookie. Pat Voss, a supplementary player. Isaac Dudley, a supplementary player. Switzkowski, pick 73. All their forward line, except for Amos, were basically rejects or other people like Mason Cox, right?
3: Well, they're a good side.
4: So they've put them all together, very good. David Walls is probably nearly the best list manager in the AFL. That was Rubber Walls' son.
3: Mm.
4: Now, also, Zach Butters. I heard you talking about Zach Butters. All the people in Victoria, when you go over there, think that he's just going to go there. If Port Adelaide matched the deal, he can't go anywhere, right?
0: Yeah, but they can't. They they can match the deal, but next year he goes as a free agent.
3: Free agent.
0: Then they don't get anything for him. So that's the
3: catch.
0: That's the big issue, Mouse. So I'm just not sure what strategy they'll employ there. What would you do, KG? Would you take a couple of early draft picks for him this year or get nothing for him next year?
3: No, a couple of draft picks.
0: Thanks, Mouse.
3: Thanks,
0: Mouse. We need to go to a break. Back shortly.
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0: I was just looking at a message.
3: Well, you see, you've missed your cue for your company, your favourite company.
0: No, well, I'll do that in a minute.
3: Okay.
0: No, it's not. It's not that I. Not that Sports Card World aren't an important client.
3: They are.
0: But Sue Dewing texted and said, AFL didn't put money into resurfacing on the Oval. It was a government grant that council used and the first thing in the last decade the club hadn't been asked to contribute to. Results are fantastic.
3: They are.
0: It's in good condition.
3: It is.
0: Thank you.
3: What they've done at on the Oval stud's been fantastic.
0: Thank you, Sue, and you owe me a conversation, Sue. Now, folks, if your kids love those collectible cards, if you're hunting down a rare collectible or just keen to swap cards with the kids or grandkids, Sports Card World is the place to be, especially on trade day this Sunday. Get to Sports Card World in Region Arcade. Say g'day to Matt, Ben and the
3: They're
0: team.
3: They're good people there.
0: Take home some new cardboard stars. Plus, meet the Crows' Braden Cook. He's there from 12 to 1. And Port Adelaide's Jordan Sweet.
3: He's having a good year, sweetie.
0: Massive
3: guy. Well, so is Braden Cook.
0: Both are.
3: Yeah.
0: Braden's there from 12 to 1 and Port Adelaide's Jordan Sweet from 1 o'clock to 2 o'clock. So if you've got some cards you'd like signed, this Sunday is your best shot. As always, trade day will be packed with AFL cards, Pokemon cards, NBA cards and more. I've got a few of these.
3: It's a good spot, the Regent Arcade too.
0: It is, isn't it?
3: Yeah, it's lovely.
0: Look, take your cards, meet some AFL stars while you rub shoulders with other local collectors this Sunday, 12 o'clock to 2 p.m. at Sports Car World, Trade Day, Region Arcade, just off Rundle Mall.
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0: Thanks for joining us, 8223 0000. Now, this is a bit sad because we...
3: What's wrong?
0: We had it mentioned briefly, but Bob says you haven't mentioned Nathan Fitzgerald, the poor young man who died in a head
3: knock. Oh, that's terrible.
0: Playing Aussie rules. Or it's Laurie at Fulham who says this. Now, he apparently hit his head on
3: the cricket pitch. Yeah.
0: The cricket pitch wasn't covered.
3: Yeah, I've read the story.
0: Satisfactorily. And he had a hit his head on it.
3: How sad's that?
0: My gosh.
3: God.
0: You go off to play a game of footy and...
3: enjoy yourself.
0: Yeah,
3: I read the story. It was a tragedy, actually, but the support that's been forthcoming has been very, very good indeed, which is great.
0: John says, why would you play Sandford when you can play amateur footy and get paid more with less commitment? Then, well, it's only for the very best players.
3: Yep.
0: I think about it.
3: Sample.
0: Mick wants an update from the Premier on the new gather round oval at Aldinga next to the aerodrome across from the SA Water plant off Main South Road. Will South Adelaide be based there as their facilities are in desperate
3: need? Well, they're the rumours that have been going around, Stud, that if they move a gather round clash down there, an oval will be built and South would move from where they are. I don't know whether that's accurate or not. That's the rumour.
0: Adelaide Oval use artificial grow lights. Well, I tried to explain that.
3: Yeah, you did.
0: I just didn't know what the correct term was.
3: No, well, just heaters.
0: Heat lamps.
3: Keep it simple, stupid.
0: Costa said everyone carries on about Butters leaving, but Georgiades wants out too.
3: Oh, who said about that?
0: Costa said his partner's from WA and doesn't want to be in South Australia. His family want him home and he'll try hard this trade period to get out.
3: Mm. Well, I hope he doesn't because he can play footy, this kid. Georgiades, his goal kicking needs to sharpen up a bit, but he can get the footy.
0: Hello, Mike of Blackwood.
16: Yes, Graham and Ken, I want to talk about our South Australian football heritage at Norwood for me and Glenelg for you, Graham and Ken at
3: Westies,
16: and that's the salary packages. And I saw that news clip come up, and I reckon one of the legal eagles of Norwood. I reckon it's Jack Hurd, who's a lawyer, was acting for the group. But here's a comparison, and it could even be a Fair Work SA operation. So the Sandful players, you know, they have a pre-season. They train as many times. They do the weights. They run as fast. They run as hard. They kick as long. And then just let's come to two players. Let's say the... the bloke who's struggling to get a game at Port Adelaide, tall bloke, the forward or backman, keeps getting dropped. What's his name?
0: Toddy Marshall.
16: Todd Marshall. Yeah. So he might be on 350 large a year, would he?
0: Or more than that.
16: Okay, let's say he's on 400,000 and then pick
0: a
16: Crows.
0: It'd be more than that.
16: Doesn't matter, 400 grand, and then come to a Crows player. It could be Riley O'Brien, and although he does win the rucks, come to... you could pick Riley O'Brien. So Harry Boyd or Finn Hurd or other ruckman. So where are Port Adelaide on the premiership list with players of the calibre and the salary package of a Todd Marshall? So when he's playing for Port Power, there's 40,000 people there screaming and they love him and it's all good. Drops back to the Sandful and that team, I know, they're reduced. So the same player, and I used to understand the Wally Miller line when you'd have one of those premiership incentive funds. Just because you get donated $10,000 the night before a premiership, you never kick any further, you never mark or jump higher.
0: Yeah.
16: And so the calibre of that Sandful footballers through the whole Sandford competition, they are not far off the pace of elite league footballers, yet their salary, I mean, that salary should be investigated by Don Farrell, hard-nosed trade unionist, a lawyer, because, Graham, help me, what's the VFL player? Are they on salary caps?
0: The VFA? They are on salary cap, and it's lower than the Sandford one.
16: Well, where is there a joint protest? I know that...
0: There's 22 teams in the VFL. 22 teams across four different states.
3: States.
0: And it's all funded by the AFL, but the salary cap is less than our
16: Sandford salary. I mean, a smart-ass lawyer would actually... I might bring Greg Griffin. I mean, you can't put those same players. It's like working down a coal mine for nothing. So these blokes, I don't know what Finn and Jack Hurd are on, and players that
0: No, well, are you talking local Sandford players? Maybe the best ones might be at $30,000. Most will play for $5,000 or $10,000 a year, which is what they're going on about. But there's no answer to it because the Sandford clubs can't afford anymore. They need AFL contributions.
3: And the AFL have said no.
0: The AFL can afford to do it, but it would mean reducing their contribution to the salary caps, which, you know, which is excessive anyway. But thanks, Praddy. Trevor, do you want to have a quick say or do you want to wait till after the news?
17: Quick say? Or take 30 seconds.
0: All right.
17: That.
0: All right, off you go.
17: Right. Now, I'm referring back to the showdown.
0: Yeah.
17: In no way, Port didn't deserve to win the match.
0: Right.
3: Yep.
17: But one player got attacked by the umpires in the last half.
0: Attack.
17: I'll give you an example.
0: Attacked by
17: Listen. Butters. On the boundary line or with one of these lassos. Right? He had the ball in both hands and he put it on the ground. On the boundary line. Right? That is play on. Lady went toward him. Right? 50 metres. And he gets put 18 metres out from goal. Kicks a goal. Right?
0: Yeah.
17: Jordan Sweet, same player. This is the same player each time. Jordan Sweet was about to handball near the boundary line.
3: Yep.
17: Laird grabbed him like a bear hug, held the ball to him. He attempted to handball, got caught with it, no free.
0: Trevor, I think you have to move on.
17: Hang on.
0: We have these umpiring decisions every week, but if you're going to refer back to the showdown three matches ago, you really do need to move on from that.
17: because I couldn't get in.
0: Okay. All right, maybe we do have to go to the news, and KG's got an ad to read, which for Vincent Scully. I might get you to do it after the news, KG. Thanks, Trevor. You can stay on the line if you've got more to add. But we'll be back after the news.
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24: Another cyclist has been injured on SA's roads less than 24 hours since a fatal accident on the York Peninsula. At about 7.45 this morning, emergency services were called to the Esplanade at Moana, where a 72-year-old rider had been injured. He's been taken to hospital with serious injuries and anyone with information is being asked to contact Crime Stoppers. Meanwhile, a cyclist has become the 62nd fatality on our roads after a crash at Kubawi on the York Peninsula overnight. Emergency services were called to St Vincent Highway just before 6 p.m. after a cyclist and SUV collided. Senior Constable Scott James says the man died at the scene.
26: Sadly, the cyclist, who was a 69-year-old Wool Bay man, was pronounced deceased at the scene. His death is the 62nd life loss on South Australian roads so far this year. The driver, who was a 76 Norwood man and his 75-year-old female passenger, were not physically injured in the crash.
24: And police are investigating a fatal house fire at Hackham West overnight. Crews were called to the blaze at about 3:30 a.m. where the home was engulfed in flames. The deceased was found inside the premises and the fire is not believed to be suspicious. US President Donald Trump has confirmed America will resume talks with Iran, but maintains the June ceasefire is no longer. The Middle East conflict escalated this week with attacks on commercial tankers in the Strait of Hormuz and direct military strikes between both nations. Nine's US correspondent Reid Butler says the move from Washington looks to have worked at this stage.
27: Pushing forward with trying to get a diplomatic end, a resolution to this war, and strikes, they do appear to have stalled for now.
24: Back home, Aussies are being urged to stay vigilant with a surge in scams impersonating the tax department. Many fraudsters are now utilising AI to accurately mimic official communication. CyberX's Shamila Gonzalez has told Today scam operations still come with telltale signs.
28: The ATO won't send you a link via an SMS or an email. And so if you do get communication like that, the first thing to do is go and log in the way that you normally would, or call a phone number that is on the official ATO website and try and make sure you enable things like multi-factor authentication.
24: To 5AA Sport, the Adelaide host the Suns today. Taylor Walker is set to play his 313th game, the milestone moving him one game clear of club legend Mark Rusciutto and into third on Adelaide's all-time playing list. Meanwhile, the Power face St Kilda. The club has made one change with Kane Farrell coming in and playing his first game since round 14. In other sport, Alexander Zverev will take on world number one Jannik Sinner. Nine's Craig Gabriel is there.
29: The ferry has capsized. On the centre court, British player Arthur Ferry has been defeated by Alexander Zverev, putting the German into the final for the first time at Wimbledon, having never been past the fourth round before this year. The 7-6, 6-2, 6-4 result has given Zverev the chance to win back-to-back majors, having won his first major, the French Open, a month ago. The tiebreak was the cruncher for Ferry, as Zverev won it 7-0, and that pretty much silenced the crowd.
24: And the first semi-finals matchup of the FIFA World Cup is set. Spain is set to take on France after defeating Belgium 2-1 in this morning's quarterfinal. Now checking 5AA traffic.
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4: In Fruville, there's a burst water main on Fullerton Road near Glen Osmond Road. Speed and lane restrictions apply for Citybound. In Woodville West, urgent telecommunication works on Trimmer Parade near Judith Avenue. Speeds are at 43 there. And it's foggy on the freeway this morning between Stirling and the tunnels, so speeds are at 83 there. Slow down for a speed camera, Main North Road, Blairathall. Late week specials are on at your local IGA till Sunday. Getting quick for 1 kilo of Australian-grown brown onions for just $1.79. Participating stores only. Adelaide's most accurate traffic on 5AA.
24: Now the 5AA forecast: showers today with a top of 15. Sunday, more showers, 16. Monday, showers again, 16. Then showers will ease on Tuesday and sunny conditions for the rest of the week with temps in the mid to high teens. Right now it's 13 degrees on 5AA, always Adelaide.
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0: Yeah, welcome back everybody to the Saturday Morning Sports Show, our last hour. You can still give us a win from
3: look at the clouds, sun outside over the hills. It's low and dark and horrible.
0: Well, we had a beautiful week. We can't complain.
3: We can't complain. Beautiful afternoons.
0: Now, you have a special job to do, right?
3: Yes,
0: now.
3: I do.
0: You had to wait till news.
3: Thank you, Stanley. Look, last week I met with a gentleman, Vincent Scully from Saviour Financial Services, so I could find out more about reverse mortgages. 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Now, unlike a normal mortgage, you never have to make any repayments. 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
0: Thank you, KG.
3: Pleasure.
0: Lots of text messages.
3: What do you got, stud?
0: Well, a text came through about the local players who did come to the Thunderbirds, who played in last week's premiership. Georgie Hawkes.
3: Yep.
0: Hodges. Lauren Frew, Sophie Casey.
3: I think there's only about three, I think,
0: Lucy
3: Voivodich, or four.
0: Taylor Williams and Janine.
3: The person that I was talking to would know that her only concern was there are not enough local people in the side. Now, Tanya Obster and everybody at Netball, I don't want to have been negative at all about it. Best team, great performance.
0: John says, can you put a message out to everyone driving in the hills? It's foggy.
3: Yeah, well, there you go.
0: Switch your bloody lights on, says John.
3: Yeah, well, have a look. Over the hills, you can't see a thing.
0: Okay.
3: Oh, I'm honest. I'm just trying to help the situation.
0: I can see across the square.
3: I said the hills, not the square.
0: We overlook Highmark Square, folks.
3: Square.
0: And then back over, we're looking east, so we can see the hills when the clouds are lifted.
3: Exactly.
0: And David Grenworth said he can logically talk through the sample player contract that a clever lawyer won't be able to deal with. Right?
3: Right. That doesn't make sense, that one.
0: And Jim makes a good point because they play reruns of conversations. He said, I like the reruns of conversations, but it's important to give the month and the year the interviews are recorded.
3: That's a good point, Stud.
0: Ideally repeated through the segment.
3: That's a very good constructive point.
0: It is a very good.
3: Love them.
0: I never know which ones are going to be replayed, though. And I've got an
3: idea.
0: Well,
3: you should make it your business. It's your boy's segment.
0: Yeah, but
3: you're in charge. You're the boss.
0: I don't have any say of where it goes.
3: Well, but you know what's coming up. That you can say the week we'll be talking to this person, that person, that person. Come on.
0: I'm not sure I do. I know the new ones. Yeah, Trevor, are you still there, Trevor? No.
3: No, he's gone.
0: Hello, Rick of Norwood. Good morning.
3: Rick.
0: Oh, right here. Righto. Ken of Woodcroft, are you there?
5: Yeah, good morning, both of you. I hope the weather changes for the better for the game tonight.
0: Yeah.
3: Yeah, it's a big game.
5: I want to talk about Thursday's what I call extraordinary but top flight football that
3: Absolutely.
5: Was played by Fremantle.
3: Yeah.
5: That was, to me, you would not get a better game. And I wish to say that whoever faces Fremantle in the finals, good luck. But we know with the competition how hard it is to replicate that in finals. Now,
3: but,
5: the,
3: but I tell
5: the
3: you
5: one
3: what, Ken,
5: that
3: they'd have to start favourites, Frio.
5: Oh, they'll be hot favourites,
3: yep.
5: Hot favourites.
3: Yep.
5: And the thing that stood out to me, and we need to give praise, the umpiring was the best I have seen all year.
0: But to get
5: the umpires to continue with that standard, they possibly need to set up a committee which looks at all the games and rates the performance of the umpires. And then at the end, well, you can do it at the end of the season.
0: No, they do that
3: they
0: every
3: week. They do it normally.
0: Every week.
3: Every weekend
0: they get rated and assessed.
5: If it's really bad, get dropped.
3: Well, they do that now.
0: They do. They do.
3: Mm. That's always been the case, Ken. After the Saturday, on the Monday and the Tuesday at training, they give you a little pricey that the coach does of your performances, and it's critics.
0: Thanks, Ken. We'll move on. Cyril of Kensington Gardens. People are saying, "Where's Cyril? He's gone missing since the Crows have been playing well."
3: Cyril.
6: Yeah, how've you been?
3: Good, Cyril.
0: Yeah, we've been good. We missed you, but we've been good.
3: Are you convinced?
6: About what, KG?
3: The Crows.
6: No. No, I was in Japan for a month. That's why I didn't call you.
3: Yeah, it's all right. We'll forgive
0: now,
3: you.
0: Oh, Japan. What was that like?
6: Oh, you've been there?
0: I have been there. I loved it.
6: Yeah.
0: But I went in the middle of winter, so it was a bit cold.
6: No, it's unbelievable, isn't it? It's at another level. Let's just put it that way.
3: Really?
6: Isn't it? Yeah. I reckon they're 50 to 100 years in more advanced than where we are. Yeah.
0: And they're so nice to people.
6: Yeah, they're so nice about it. They don't have to worry about any other country, I don't think.
0: No.
6: Anyway, guys, look, I'm ringing about the list management now. When you're trying to, look, we've got Zach Bailey and Lockie Neal, right?
3: Yeah.
6: Now, if you're going to be the list manager of the two Adelaide clubs, you've really got to sell living in Adelaide and South Australia. That's a big part of the job.
0: Yeah.
6: It's important, the identification of talent, yes, and balancing the budget with the list management and all that type of thing, but selling... Coming to Adelaide, South Australia to live is a big part of your job.
0: Yeah.
6: And I know we've got Jared Roughhead, who's a Victorian and living in Melbourne. He's never lived in Adelaide. So I'm wondering how difficult is that going to make it for him in the job?
3: Well, he's well qualified, though. He's been very good at his job, Cyril. I know what you're saying.
6: I've got no doubt his knowledge is going to be great, but is he going to have the ability to sell what it's like living in Adelaide, the infantry, the culture, the football history of the state, everything that's involved with living here?
3: Yeah, good point.
0: It is a good point.
6: You know what I mean?
3: Yeah, I agree.
6: Because we've got one lad's lived here for a while at school, Zach Bailey, and the other lad, Lockie Neal. Well, he is born in South Australia.
3: In the country, yeah.
0: Glenelg.
6: But we've missed out on a lot of others over the last 3 or 4 years that we've missed out on. So, I don't know.
3: Will we get Zach Bailey?
6: We've got to get one of them, KG.
3: Yeah.
6: We've either got to get Lockie Neal or Zach Bailey for the midfield.
0: Yeah, but Lockie Neal, so are you going to recruit him when he's towards
3: 32?
0: When he's towards the end of his career?
6: Yeah, but we're in the window now.
3: Yeah, Cyril, the player I would focus on so strongly is a bloke that played beautifully the other night, Zach Bailey.
7: Yeah, obviously Zach's 26 years of age. The Crows have got to move heaven and earth to get... But that's what I'm saying. It doesn't just get down to dollars and cents.
3: No, I know, but...
7: He's got a girlfriend. You've got to sell the dream of living in Adelaide, playing AFL football at Adelaide Oval.
3: Yeah, but Cyril, Zach Bailey is, as I understand it, it is an Adelaide boy. He's Norwood.
7: He went to school here, but he's not born in Adelaide.
3: Well, he knows what the living conditions would be like.
7: I know, but there's a media now saying that Brisbane is up their offer, and now things will be swinging back to staying at Brisbane. You know what I mean?
0: I'm going for someone who's at St Kilda.
3: Who's that?
0: Matthias Philippou.
7: But he hasn't put the score on the board yet.
0: No, I know, but this is when you get
3: him. That's when you get him. That's a good
7: point. Yeah, I know, but you've seen the contract he's on?
0: Kilda
7: paid him a fortune to keep the lad.
0: Oh, well, if you've got to be innovative to do it.
3: I'll tell you what, I'd be going for Zach Bailey at 100 miles an hour.
7: Well, I'm not having a go at Jared. I don't want... you thinking I'm having a go at Jared Ruffhead.
0: Yeah.
7: I'm happy that Jared Ruffhead came in, right?
3: Yeah.
7: But the question I'm saying is he's got no experience of selling living in Adelaide.
3: No, that's a fair point.
0: Okay, we're going to make you honorary recruiting manager for the Crows, Cyril. Good to hear you back.
3: Yeah,
0: thanks for your call. Back shortly.
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0: Thanks for joining us. It's a beautiful day outside.
3: What? Every day is a beautiful day, stuff. It's cloud everywhere.
0: We live in Adelaide. Even the bad days are good.
3: Exactly
0: even
3: right.
0: Even the bad days are good.
3: Exactly.
0: This is from Tim. Why in today's world of technology and electronic scoring of AFL games, why is it still necessary for the goal umpires to wave the flags?
3: Oh, that's part of the theatre.
0: But why is it necessary?
3: Oh, well, see, you want to change the game again.
0: No, but why is it necessary?
3: Well, it's not necessary, but it's been part of the ever since I can remember, Spud. It's part of the theatre, the drama, the excitement. You don't, what are you going to just stand there and say, oh, bang? No, that's a silly suggestion. You've got to wave the flag.
0: It's not a silly suggestion.
3: Well, it's bloody stupid, actually.
0: Not stupid.
3: Yes. Well, why would you stop waving the flag?
0: Because it's not necessary.
3: Oh, well, I give up. I give up. We're changing the game ever
0: Russell
3: so often.
0: Russell said there's no way Lockie Neal will come back to Adelaide.
3: Well, who said that?
0: Russell said.
3: Does Russell know?
0: Russell, he's definitely back in WA next time, okay?
3: Well, you can only
0: his
3: try.
0: His kids are living in WA, so I think that's the point Russell's trying to make.
3: Yeah, fair enough.
0: At the start of the season, many media people said the Gold Coast Suns were premiership favourites.
3: I did too. Well, they had to be with the talent they've got there.
0: Put my hand up.
3: Something's got to be amiss there, Stud. I don't want to be mischievous, but something is not working there at the moment.
0: Karen says, Freo are doing well, however, anything could happen. Look what happened to the Crows last year, disaster. There's something a bit different about Fremantle this year than the Crows last year.
3: They were dynamite.
0: I think we were lucky to finish top last year.
3: Oh, you
0: lucky.
3: Reckon?
0: I don't think we weren't.
3: I don't mean me.
0: We weren't a compellingly dominant team. We assembled the wins and we finished on top. But I don't think we're as dominant as, say, Fremantle.
3: I'd rather think that we weren't prepared for the finals. We hadn't been there for so many years.
0: Psychologically prepared. Malcolm of Highbury, good morning.
15: Yeah, lost the other one of the three most important players too. Partly his own fault, but yeah.
0: You're down a well, Malcolm. Is there any way you can get yourself out of it?
15: I could try, Cornsy, I suppose.
3: That's better. That's better.
15: Right. So the Ben Long bit, Cornsy.
0: The Ben Long.
15: That was a report back when you played. That's an unduly rough play report years ago.
3: Yeah.
15: Now, I think originally when, the tribunal wave will try and get consistency, I think we all thought, but it hasn't worked. This tick box thing, and because it's outcome-based, now out of that purely, let's just go through the Ben Long bit from last week. If that's not at half-time and Maynard has to leave the ground before half-time, it gets ticked off the extra high box. Because he didn't spend any time off the ground and played the rest of the game, it's not in that. It's just too much tick box, not the real world. And the other bit too, where last week, yes, the umpire got himself into a poor spot in terms of the melee, but Long did try and use him as a shield as well.
3: Yep.
15: And I think the umpire went to water TKG. He looked like a kid umpiring his first ever game of footy in that way. But you can't touch an umpire. And I think the whole bit this week by the AFL has just been horrendous. Like, I followed that transcript of Long. And Gold Coast, when they put up to say, well, he thought he deserved it because of the position he got himself in with Humphreys, that's never been a defence ever in the history of the game.
1: It's all over the place.
15: And it was just, I read it, and I actually laughed at the defence, thinking, well, that'll get thrown out with him, thrown out pretty quickly. And when it got upheld and he had his suspension reduced, I was just mystified. And I reckon I know the system reasonably well. I've been involved in it enough. It was just bizarre.
3: Well, and the other situation was that the umpires have lodged a complaint that Moore wasn't done Maynard
15: previously. Yeah,
0: was hardly in touch.
3: Well,
0: was
3: I know Benton Maynard. He's one of the nicest blokes you ever wish to meet.
0: Intentional touch.
3: I agree, but that's the law, stud.
0: I know.
15: Yeah,
0: I know,
15: it's still the raw cat, Cordy. You can't.
0: I know you're allowed to touch young, but there's degrees of
3: touches.
15: Yeah, I agree with that. But he didn't
0: look intentional at all. It didn't.
3: No.
15: I'll tell you what he said on his podcast. If the AFL had any oomph, they would have reopened the case because he actually put his foot in his mouth. If you chase up that and it's around Cornsey and player, it's quite extraordinary what he said.
0: Well, Braden Maynard?
15: Yeah.
0: What did he say?
15: Well, he eventually dobbed himself in that he did see the umpire and was just seeing red and he wanted to get to Long.
3: He did want to get to Long.
15: Yeah. And look, I don't blame any player for that.
3: Because that was the whack from Long.
15: Oh, massively.
3: Absolutely. I saw it.
15: To only get one game in the end, just extraordinary.
3: And well,
15: I think they're just losing. And because it's outcome-based, I can't see how Crisp can get off last night because it's outcome-based and the player got suspended. I think the Frampton tackle at the end will be interesting to see what happens because that was dangerous.
3: Mm.
15: So we won't see.
3: Did you see that, stud?
0: Yeah, I did, but I didn't know the...
3: What would you take
15: on? Have a look at it again.
0: None of these things are intentional. That's the thing. The outcome, it's all outcome-based.
3: But it didn't look good, the Frampton one.
0: Yeah, it didn't.
15: No, he didn't attempt to turn him. He just slammed him.
3: Yeah.
15: And that was the thing for me. I thought, no, that is actually dangerous. I got no problems with a player getting games for that.
3: That's interesting.
0: Thank you, Malcolm.
3: 8223 00 00. That's our number. Give us a call, folks. We'll get straight on.
0: Did Eddie give the AFL a call like Trump did with FIFA? Says John about Braden Maynard. Now Mark says,
3: "What does Mark
0: I
3: say?"
0: I had some mail last week from a very good source.
3: Here we go.
0: That doesn't get much wrong. Bailey is no for the Crows. Neil is no. Sparrow is no. Wilson is no. Philip, who I agree, looks lost under Lyon. Draper was pick four as a powerful mid, which we need, but you have to play him in the AFL, not the sample, says Mark.
3: Yeah, well, he's had his few injuries. That's the problem.
0: I know.
3: He hasn't had a good run, unfortunately.
0: Graham says, I think I saw a goal umpire waving a rainbow flag, not pride round until August. Did they wave a rainbow flag?
3: Who?
0: Did an umpire wave a...
3: No, I didn't see it. They did. Didn't see it.
0: No big deal. And Marty says the goal umpires have to wave flags so the other goal umpire knows what the score was.
3: Well, that's a fair point. When you think about that.
0: It was interesting. Did you see the vision of Tom Hanks? It was in Australia making a movie. And
3: I didn't see it.
0: Went to a Gold Coast. It was a Gold Coast or GWS game.
3: No, I think I might have, actually.
0: And he was intrigued by the goal umpires signalling goal.
3: Yeah.
0: So actually they had vision of when the goal was scored, Tom Hanks was actually doing the two fingers. And Mick, it's a good text, Mick, because he says, I'd offer Will Day $2.5 million over 5 years and target.
3: I'd offer him more than that.
0: $2.5 million. Mick, you've got no idea what AFL players get paid these days.
3: I'd be paying Will Day more than that.
0: That is not enough to get Will Day to come home.
3: No, not at all. I tell you what, get him. And that's a beauty. He's a class act.
0: What's his shoulder like?
3: Well, you take the punt, stud.
0: Well, you've got to do your research.
3: Well, you do your research to a degree, but at the end of the day, you've got to make a decision. And, you take a punt on getting a bloke like Will Day. I would anyway.
0: T Taylor Goad at North Melbourne. He hasn't come across my radar.
3: Who's that?
0: Taylor Goad at North Melbourne, says Mick. You'd go for him.
3: I haven't known him very much.
0: Tell us a bit more about Taylor Goad, Mick. I'm not familiar with his ability.
3: Me either. Will Day's the man if you can get him.
0: The new NRL deal, $5 billion over 7 years, only three games around on free-to-air. You can bet the AFL will strike the same deal, only a few games free-to-air. The rest you have to pay for. I blame KG for it. He, for whatever his reason, was the biggest supporter of being okay with people paying for sports.
3: Yeah, well, I didn't think the authorities would do what they've done. I put up my hand, and you don't have to say any more.
0: I'm going to rub it in.
3: Oh, you rub it in. That's fine. I'll cop it because I'm guilty. There's no doubt about that. But I thought our administrators would have more brains than that. People running the codes.
0: Let's check the traffic, folks.
1: Look out for a crash at Wollunga Hill on Victor Harbour Road near Brookman Road. In Fruville, there's a burst water main on Fullerton Road near Glen Osmond.
3: Would do what they've done. I put up my hand. You don't have to say any more.
0: I'm going to rub it in.
3: Oh, you rub it in. That's fine. I'll cop it because I'm guilty. There's no doubt about that. But I thought our administrators would have more brains than that.

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17: 8223 0000 John Blake.
18: Give us a call, folks.
17: A lot of people are saying John Blake's the caller of the morning, but you don't qualify.
18: Well, he should now. He doesn't work for us anymore.
17: No, doesn't qualify.
18: You've made the call, stuff?
17: Yep.
18: Okay, well, fair enough. Sorry, Blakey.
17: Nick says Hawthorn see Will Day as a future captain, so it might be difficult to get him home. But, yeah, it will be difficult.
18: Very
17: to get
18: difficult.
17: Him home. But. You know, Carlton get
18: Chris, gotta try.
17: Carlton get Chris Judd back from Perth, and you know, they get them home.
18: Yeah, well, he's an Adelaide boy.
17: Well, he is.
18: Absolutely.
17: How pathetic was the Footscray coach whining about his player getting $1,000 tap on the wrist for diving? Says Con.
18: I didn't see that.
17: And Craig says I'd be looking at getting Corlett. From the Saints, call it.
18: Don't know much about
17: him. Another one I don't know.
18: Me either.
17: Craig?
18: No.
17: But Mick's given us a bit more information about Taylor Goad. He's a South Australian, South Adelaide junior, playing second fiddle to Jerry in as an untapped ruckman with elite speed, chose football over the NBA. Well, the Crows aren't doing so badly with ruck. Now Lachlan McAndrew is in such good form.
18: He is. Gee, didn't he? Didn't

0: He lifted. He got well beaten in a game, but then he lifted. The next week was unbelievable.
1: He's been really good.
0: He has been outstanding.
1: A couple of people are querying Crow's selection this week.
0: What about who?
1: Well, they've dropped two smaller players, Hugo Hall-Khan and Billy Downey.
0: Are they resting him?
1: They say resting, but Wayne Miller comes in.
0: Well, he had to come in.
1: So he has to come in. So the young fella drops out.
0: But
1: he doesn't deserve to be dropped.
0: No, he does not. I'm surprised.
1: So they're saying he's rested.
0: Rested.
1: So I guess if another injury pops up, he'll go back in. But it's just he's not in their best 22 as a defender. So then Riley Thilthorpe and Wayne Miller come back in. But Billy Dowling and Hugo go out.
0: There's a bit of talent there, Thilthorpe and
1: I know, but
0: Miller.
1: But there's an imbalance. There's an extra tall comes in. And it's the age-old query dilemma of four tools in your forward line.
0: Yeah, this is a very important game tonight.
1: Mm-hmm.
0: Very important game. So far as the top four is concerned, they've got to win this home game tonight.
1: I see they've named Taylor Walker on the bench.
0: Have they?
1: Which they'd have to do because you've got Thilthorpe, Fogarty.
0: Yep. Yeah.
1: As well.
0: Now that Fogarty's lifted his. His game the last two or three weeks, he's been good.
1: Does he go back into his box, though, into his shell with the reintroduction of Riley Thilthorpe? That's it.
0: That's the thing, yeah. Well,
1: Darcy Fogarty shines when...
0: What would you say to him? With Thilthorpe back into the side, what would you say to him if you were coaching him?
1: Well, they're going to... I doubt whether he'll start... at full forward, like as the key forward. Riley Thilthorpe will do that. So immediately he's in a secondary position. So as a coach, you're saying, look, we've seen what you can do. There's no reason for you to go back into your shell. This is your forward line as much as anybody else. Yes, you've got to fit into a system, particularly if there's the three tools there, but he shouldn't play second fiddle to Riley Thilthorpe. Now that he's shown exactly what he can do, you know, he's shown he's capable.
0: The last two or three weeks, he's been he's been very, very good.
1: Simon, good morning. Thank you for waiting.
2: Morning, boys. No worries at all.
1: Okay.
2: I was just chatting to your producer about some spare tickets I had to tonight's game, LA Gogs, and he decided to put me on air.
1: Yeah.
2: I bought them for myself and my mate, and we are still going, but we got invited to a corporate box. So I thought, rather than waste your tickets, I might give them away. Yeah, and the ones that I bought are on, I think they're in the Eastern Stand. They're worth about a couple hundred bucks, two seats side by side. So if anyone's interested, I just thought, you know, ring up and someone can maybe grab them and, yeah.
1: Well, Simon, thank you. I'll put you back to Jess.
0: Them.
1: But if you want to take advantage of Simon's generosity, you can ring on the competition line, please. 8223-0055. 8223-0055. Simon, enjoy yourself in the corporate box.
0: Yeah, my word.
2: Thanks, boys.
0: Hopefully
2: have a win.
0: That's the only way to go, I can tell you. Oh, have a look at the board.
1: Thanks, mate.
0: It's gone berserk.
2: No worries, boys.
1: Thanks, Simon. Well, I guess it's going to be first in, best dressed.
0: I tell you what, that's been an unbelievable response.
1: Hello, Gary.
0: God.
3: Good morning, gentlemen.
0: Gentlemen, we've come up with the world.
3: Well, you haven't got Rich with you, so, you know, yes, you're all gentlemen. you're talking about having three tools in the forward line and whether it's working for Adelaide, but it seems to be working very nicely for Freo. So my question is, what's the difference?
0: That's a good question.
3: Is it the talent in the midfield and the way they're delivering the ball, or is it the talent in the forward line and the way they're receiving it and working with it?
0: Stud, this is a very, very good question. You should answer this as coach.
1: Well, I think it's to do with delivery and the way they set up. See, Voss doesn't play as the typical tall forward, though, does he? He's a...
0: Oh, it's a...
1: He's an intriguing character.
0: This is a good call. So what would you do?
1: No, I think the way they've lined up at the start with Riley Thilthorpe and Darcy Fogarty with Taylor Walker on the bench, I'd start with that and see how it goes. You'd play Darcy Fogarty as the furthest forward, like the deepest forward, is what I'm trying to say. It'd be interesting to see what they do, but that's really not Riley Thilthorpe's role. I'm going to be interested to see how they do it. But yeah, you're right. But I'm just not sure whether the three tools in either in both teams are comparable, Gary. Do you?
3: Possibly not. I mean, to be honest, I think Taylor should have retired last season. But
1: see, Tracy's a big man with really good hands.
3: He's a mountain. He's a mountain of a man, isn't he?
1: Tracy. Yeah. So he's obviously your go-to. Voss is more a peripheral forward, as tall as he is.
3: But they do play all three of them at the same time quite often, don't they?
1: They do.
0: See, there'll be some rain around tonight, I would suggest,
1: and
0: too.
1: And Jackson goes forward as well, which is...
0: Mm-hmm. Gee, he's a good player.
1: Know, Gary, you've complicated the debate, mate. You complicated them. And we've got Toby Murray's in there as well.
0: Mm.
1: So
3: I like that young man. I think he's got a future.
1: There's something about him which is awkward, put it that way.
3: He doesn't have a great pair of hands. If he could clunk a few more marks, he would, you know, really be very, very interesting up there.
1: But he does. He generally pops up with a goal or two.
3: Mm-hmm. Yeah. Yeah.
1: Okay. Anyway, it's going to be interesting to see Gary.
0: Yeah, which way they line.
1: Ring us next week and give us your assessment of how it worked.
0: I tell you what, that could have a bearing on the game, stud.
1: Thanks, Gary.
0: No doubt about that.
1: 8223 0000. We've got 6 free lines. Lines are available. 8223 0000. 6 free lines. Might have to sing, KG.
0: No. Those days are well and truly behind me, stud.
1: I wasn't talking about you. I wasn't talking about you.
0: You're talking about you. Well, I didn't think it was you because you can't sing, stud.
1: Well, that's the threat.
0: That's the reality, not the threat.
1: Anyway, Marianne, who's got a good football brain, even though she barracks for Hawthorn, but she does barrack for Glenelg, so... KG, why are you giving up? What are you giving up for a contracted elite 25-year-old starting midfielder and a team also in the window? It's okay to say go get him. We're talking about Will Day.
0: Will Day.
1: The deal would have to include a ready-made top 10 mid in the comp. No draft picks would get that done. Also, he doesn't want to come home ever. Says.
0: So are you saying that we shouldn't try? Is that what the text message is saying?
1: That's what Marianne's saying.
0: Well, if you don't try, you'll never succeed. Try.
1: How do you know he doesn't want to come home, Marianne?
0: He's an Adelaide boy. His grandfather is Robert Day. Yeah, I think he'd be Adelaide
1: boy. Your Hawthorn bias is showing there, Marianne. Nathan says, why do Adelaide persist with Toby Murray? He says, I won't describe what he says. He says he's awkward, put it that way. We get more out of Riley O'Brien. Yeah, that's interesting, isn't it? Riley O'Brien, extended contract, was looking so good last year. He's a club champion.
0: Changing the rule stuffed him up, didn't it?
1: Yeah.
0: That put an end to his, not an end, but it made life far more difficult for him.
1: Hello, Fred of Felixstowe. Good morning.
4: Yeah, good morning, gentlemen. Sorry, I shouldn't say gentlemen.
1: Why not?
4: Good morning, gents. Well, KG's a gentleman. Cornsy, if I was playing under you as coach, I would be sitting there, because this day in the modern game, there's a 5-day break for some games, you'd still be procrastinating on the same issue, on how to structure the forward line.
1: Yeah,
4: and I'd be sitting there as a defender on the opposition thinking, you beauty, we've got the Crows this week. Like, it's simple. I don't follow the Crows. I watch a bit of their footy. What do I see of the structure with the three tools on the Adelaide Oval deck? It's just because, you know, that very clever bloke Dave from Greenwich. He spelled out that it's always in good nick. It's a good deck.
1: Yeah.
4: So you've got to play your tools.
1: So is Footy Park. Footy Park was always in good nick.
4: 100%. But I think the difference with the three tools is. Taylor Walker does what Taylor Walker does. He's got free reign. He plays up the field. You've then got a pocket. You've got a hole. That if the big bloke, Fogarty, if he can lead into that hole and take two defenders with him, because he's a big unit, crunch the pack, and then Phil Thorpe sits back because he's a beast. And you sort of look at that structure. It is the delivery. You look at Cornji, your son Chad, he's new love child. Pierce, is it Pierce? The young fella from Fremantle. His delivery is first class. We can't believe I just said that. We is Geelong, by the way.
1: Yeah.
4: Adelaide out of the middle just don't have that accuracy. It's the polish.
0: That's fair.
1: I'll agree with that. Apart from Jordan
4: Dawson. And they're a great team, but they just don't have that polish out of the midfield, unfortunately. And you throw someone like that fella from Brisbane, and I don't care what anyone says, if you're broad in your mind and you've got a good player manager, that player manager will understand his player and he'll understand whether he's got the, pardon my French, the balls to actually up and pack and come to another state, right? Because people can do it and people can't do it. They get him into the midfield, it completely changes the structure. And Tex is going to drop away and all that sort of thing. But, yeah, just one comment, though. On the Sandfield player management thing, I don't think Sandfield players have a player manager as such. They're probably signing a standard contract that doesn't allow them to actually call it employment, I don't think. I don't know under tax law. But I reckon if you went into the wording on the contract, if you had a smart individual contract for a player and it said that we are negotiating an EBA on the basis that it is employment because our time is X, Y and Z hours, you'd have a strong case then. But a smart lawyer won't be able to jump over the current clauses of the contract, I don't believe.
1: Yeah, it's interesting. Under what terms are they employed? Because if it's a normal employer, yes, they could say that under the Fair Work Agreement they deserve more money. But it's more complicated than that, Fred, and maybe it does need lawyers to sort it out. But
0: why wouldn't the AFL contribute?
1: Because of precedent. If they contribute here, they've got to do it in all the other states. Thank you, Fred. Incidentally, the tickets to the Crows game tonight have already gone. So thank you very much for that. Back shortly, folks.
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1: Yeah, nearly time for us to go, folks. 8223000 if you want to have one final say. Ben says, what a performance by Djokovic. 39 years old, making semis at Wimbledon, but Sinner was just too good. Last night.
0: You've got to admire that bloke, Djokovic. He can be a bit different, but when it comes to playing tennis, he's been a wonderful player.
1: I like the story of the British qualifier, the guy who came through the...
0: Who?
1: The British qualifier.
0: Oh, yeah.
1: Well, what's his name? Arthur...
0: I'm not sure, but...
1: It'll come to me.
0: But Djokovic is unbelievable, Djokovic. Absolutely. To do what he's done at his age is so quite incredible.
1: So the final is Arthur Fury of Kabadiga, but very fairy Zverev. I can't ever say Zverev. Zverev beat him. I shouldn't laugh about somebody's name, but
0: no, we're not laughing about someone's name. We're laughing about somebody who can't pronounce it.
1: Jerry says, is there another game on today with an SA team? Haven't heard much about the Port game. Well, yes, Port Adelaide go to St Kilda. They
0: Marvel Stadium it is.
1: And they play that ground very well, as we said earlier.
0: I tell you what, St Kilda, they haven't achieved anything like that they should have.
1: They are the great underachievers,
0: aren't they? Without a shadow of a doubt.
1: There's all this hype about Nisaia Wanganeen-Miller, who's a... But, I don't know, they just haven't...
0: They have not produced that, not at all.
1: I've tipped St Kilda to beat them merely just because of the home ground.
0: I probably shouldn't say this because I've never coached, but I'm not a big fan of Ross Lyon's coaching. I just think he's at times too negative.
1: Yeah, but then every now and again
0: now and then it's not good enough. Look where they are.
1: So Cain Farrell comes back in. And Brandon Zerk-Thatcher has dropped. Now, that's not like for like, but you have to bring Cain Farrell back in because he's got that magnificent kicking leg.
0: He can kick, can't he?
1: He's just beautiful. But
0: not as good as Dawson, but he can kick.
1: Dawson's
0: beautiful kick. A left foot, a beautiful kick. I just love watching him kick.
1: Yeah, but I reckon I'd back Cain Farrell. They're both really...
0: Oh, you back Cain Farrell over...
1: With his leg, yeah.
0: Oh, gee whiz.
1: Both left-footers.
0: But that surprised me enormously.
1: Why don't... Oh, that's just my...
0: Oh, well, I respect your opinion, but it surprises me. I'm not having a crack at just done. No. But Justin...
1: Hello, Craig.
14: Graham and Ken, how are you?
0: Good, thanks,
14: Hope you're
0: Craig.
14: Well, guys.
0: Yep. Yeah, good.
14: Look, just one question before you go. Did you ever interview Darren Hinch? That's all I've got to say. Yeah, did you interview him?
1: Yeah, we did interview him, yes.
0: Yep.
14: I didn't hear that one, so I'm just wondering whether you did do it. Oh, thanks, guys.
1: You'd be able to find it if you're on the...
0: He worked here at 5DN for a number of years.
1: Yes.
0: It wasn't the best time of his career, I don't think. With all due respect.
1: He did enjoy long lunches.
0: He did. Mate, I liked him when he was forthright. He caught it as he saw it, certain situations.
1: Marianne's responded. Robert Day was a Hawthorn player. He played in that 71.
0: He did.
1: Got knocked out, unfortunately.
0: Mm.
1: But what are you giving up? It's not bias, it's conversation. What do you do to have to get a deal done to get Will Day back home?
0: Well, it'll cost you plenty.
1: Mm.
0: But is he worth it?
1: He's worth it fit.
0: Sorry?
1: If he's fit.
0: Well, that's probably a situation you've got to hope and pray for, because he has a history of shoulder injuries and so forth. That's a given. So you've got to decide between that. But I'd get him. Will Day, if there's any chance of getting Will Day, and probably there's not, but I say probably, but you'd still try. He's the one. Look how he's come back.
1: Yeah. Andrew says it's interesting to read the playing area measurements of the new Crows home ground is the exact measurements of Adelaide Oval. Andrew, why is that interesting?
0: That's great.
1: That would be the
0: ideal thing you do.
1: That's the first thing you would have done. And the other one is maybe the ground out the back, they're now restricted by size, but I think that was eventually going to be like the MCG.
0: Correct. What's the opening date for that? Is it November this year?
1: Oh, I don't know where they got a date, but they were aiming for November.
0: No, November. I tell you what, you've been there, Stan, and had a bow peep.
1: Well, I did have a look at it. It was
0: tell me it's magnificent.
1: Well, I couldn't really gauge because it was still
0: not
1: a skeleton.
0: Completed, yeah.
1: It was still a skeleton of the framework, and then the ground hadn't been levelled or surfaced at all. But I see some photos the other day. Was it in the Advertiser?
0: Yes, it was.
1: Adelaide Now, but it looks like the ground has been resurfaced and ready to go.
0: Gee,
1: so.
0: You've got to hand it to John Olsen, Stud. He worked his backside off to get that done, and so many knocks along the way that...
1: Would you prefer it here, where it is at Theberton, or at North Adelaide, where the swimming centre?
0: No, I would have preferred it at North Adelaide.
1: At the swimming centre.
0: Yeah, I would have. Yep. And I was told that the actual club rooms were on the ground, but the other facilities were off the ground, if they were worried about that.
1: Oh, like away from the location.
0: Yeah. That was already... As I understand it, was already decided upon or agreed to.
1: You'd want your club facilities where the ground was.
0: No, the club facilities were there, but there were other areas that...
1: You're like a members area.
0: Yeah, whatever.
1: You want that where the ground is.
0: No, I don't know, but...
1: Anyway, we've got to go. Big weekend of footy coming up. Port Adelaide in Melbourne against St Kilda.
0: For both sides, Port Adelaide and the Crows.
1: Tip St Kilda, who have you tipped?
0: I've tipped Port Adelaide.
1: Have you?
0: I don't lie. St Kilda don't impress me.
1: And tonight, Adelaide against Gold Coast.
0: That's the one that's worried.
1: What Gold Coast will rock up?
0: Well, I'm going for Adelaide, but I'm not confident.
1: Thanks for joining us, folks.
0: And suddenly we're back again, God willing, next Saturday morning.
1: Okay, just a bit of a sing-along as we go out.
0: What are you doing?

0: Bye, Ken. Bye, folks. See you next week.
1: Apparently, a proper radio ad needs a professional voice actor and some somber music to remind you that what you're hearing is important and to really pull on the heartstrings.
2: We're not doing any of that. No paid actors, no music. Just the two of us having a genuine conversation, which is what Bear is all about.
1: See, the funeral industry has always operated a bit like those radio ads. A lot of pomp with very little substance. Polished showrooms, mahogany coffins, and the quiet suggestion that the more you spend, the more you love someone. And to be honest, in many cases, that suggestion isn't even a quiet one.
2: After hard losses of our own and experiencing the cost and complexity of funerals firsthand, we left our careers behind and set out to change the way Australians say goodbye, starting with the funeral parlour itself.
1: When you think about it, funeral parlours are a rather odd thing. They're an unfamiliar and uncomfortable place where you're rushed to make decisions about someone you love while the cost of that very room is being added to your bill. All this before the next appointment starts.
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2: So that's us. 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
6: 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I'm Edwina Stevenson.
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6: The MFS have attended the scene of a suspected hazardous gas leak at Mount Gambier, which has left the occupants of a home unconscious. Nicole Vale from the service has the details.
8: Just before 9am today, the MFS were called to a home on Panola Road, Mount Gambier, to assist with a hazmat response. Within 5 minutes of arriving, firefighters wearing breathing apparatus made entry, located four unresponsive occupants in a rear room, and carried all four outside into the care of paramedics. SA Police are investigating the cause of the incident.
6: Meanwhile, the MFS have also attended the scene of a fatal fire at Hackham West overnight. The blaze is not believed to be suspicious, but an occupant of the home has died. And it's been a disastrous 24 hours on SA's roads with the death of a cyclist at Kubawi. Senior Constable Scott James says the cyclist died at the scene.
9: Sadly, the cyclist, who was a 69-year-old Wool Bay man, was pronounced deceased at the scene. His death, the 62nd life loss on South Australian roads so far this year. The driver, who is a 76 Norwood man and his 75-year-old female passenger, were not physically injured in the crash.
6: There's been another incident involving a cyclist at Moana. At about 7:45 this morning, emergency services were called to the Esplanade, where a 72-year-old rider had been injured. He's been taken to hospital with serious injuries. Briefly in other news, tributes continue today for the human headline, Darren Hinch, who passed away peacefully in his sleep yesterday morning. And US President Donald Trump has confirmed America will resume talks with Iran, but maintains the June ceasefire is no longer. Telstra is facing growing scrutiny after revelations a cheap piece of hardware was to blame for this week's network outage. Internal company sources have told Nine the timing device responsible for the failure cost just $22,000 to replace. Meanwhile, South Australian Senator Karen Little has apologised to the family of a woman who died during the outage after police confirmed the death was not linked to the meltdown. And biosecurity experts say reporting sightings of sick or dead birds will be critical in the fight against H5 bird flu after a case was confirmed in a native bird found in South Australia. Nine's Jefferson Shaw explains.
10: Environmentalists say a greater crested tern testing positive for H5N1 influenza in South Australia marks a significant escalation in Australia's outbreak. It's a disease that's killed millions of wild birds, devastated colonies of penguins, seals and sea lions around the world. Invasive Species Council's chief executive, Jack Goff, is urging Australians to remain vigilant, particularly along the coast.
11: This is one where the public are the front line of the biosecurity response.
10: He's urging the federal government to establish a $200 million wildlife resilience fund to boost populations of susceptible species.
6: Turning to 5AA Sport, in upcoming AFL matches, the Crows take on the Suns tonight at Adelaide Oval, while the Power face St Kilda. Hawthorn is facing Carlton at the MCG, and the Giants are in Sydney playing Geelong. In local matches, a packed lineup today, with the Eagles taking on Sturt, the Bloods taking on the Redlegs, and the Bulldogs taking on the Panthers. In other sports, Spain has stormed through the FIFA World Cup semis after beating Belgium 2-1 in today's quarterfinal in Los Angeles. They next meet France, and the men's singles final at Wimbledon is locked in. Jannik Sinner is set to play Alexander Zverev, Sinner beating Novak Djokovic and Zverev cruising to victory over British youngster Arthur Ferry. Now checking 5AA traffic.
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12: Couple of crashes to watch for. One at McLaren Vale on Main Road near Valley View Drive. Another in Wollonga Hill on Victor Harbour Road at Brookman Road. In Fruville, there's a burst water main on Fullerton Road near Glen Osmond Road. And in Edwardstown, the boom gates are stuck down on Cross Road at the South Road overpass. Also look out, it's foggy on the freeway between Stirling and the tunnel, so speeds are at 80 through there. 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Adelaide's most accurate traffic on 5AA.
6: Now the 5AA forecast. Showers today, a top of 15. Sunday, more showers and 16. Monday, showers again, 16. Then the showers will ease on Tuesday, and there'll be sunny conditions for the rest of the week with temps in the mid to high teens. We're going to struggle to meet our max. 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
13: There goes the siren. Port Adelaide with back-to-back wins. They are in wild card contention once more.
14: It's exciting to finally get to on the trot and, you know, get into some form, even though we probably didn't play our best footy on the weekend. But I think the field over the last month played some good footy, and to get the reward of the wins is pleasing, and it's good for the, you know, us as a young group, giving confidence to us to know that our best footy is good enough.
15: I think you just build trust over time, and the players are building trust with each other, but also collectively as coaches and players. I never felt like at any stage we're going to let the game slip.
14: We bring that edge to the showdown, and we want to try and do that every week, and whether it's a showdown or not, we want to try and bring the same ferociousness that we did that day.
16: They're a really strong front half team, really defence stoppage really well. They're top four defence. When you've got players like Butters and Francis going really well, and then they're in pretty good shape.
14: Yeah, I think we're just building, you know, week on week with our confidence, you know, with a young group. You know, sometimes it's hard to build that confidence without getting wins, but now we've strung a couple of wins together now, and yeah, the group's full of confidence, and they're really excited for the next couple of weeks of the challenge.
16: There's bigger challenges, obviously, Port being one of them. Like, on all the analytics, they're a very, very good football team and in pretty good form, beating good teams. So it's going to be a big challenge.
15: Yeah, our eyes should never lift. Like, it should be just concentrating on what we can do, you know, right now in the moment. And then we've got St Kilda, who, you know, on their day are going pretty well, so, and had a big win. So they'll be feeling confident, and we know that we've had a tough game against them already. So we've got to grow.
5: Welcome to 5AA Football. It's Port Adelaide taking on St Kilda, live from Marvel Stadium in Melbourne, with Adelaide's Premier Call team, Tim Ginever, Sam Tugwell, and Dean Brogan.
17: Good afternoon to you here on 5AA Football, Saturday football for you, and a massive day too in the AFL for round 18. And we will be doing a doubleheader here on 5AA tonight, with starting with this game here at Marvel and taking you to Adelaide Oval later tonight for Saturday night football. So looking forward to your company throughout the day. And this is a very hugely critical matchup, you would have thought, for the wildcard race, with St Kilda in 12th at the moment. They're just one game out of the 10, and a win today can send them into the top 10, which is, you would think, where their expectations lie as a football club for this season, with how they performed in the off-season with a lot of spending. And Port Adelaide, well, they're in a different situation. They're the most winningest team so far. Well, sorry, at least in their most winningest form for the year, with two wins in a row and looking and feeling really confident. So let's see whether they can bring that here to Marvel Stadium today and maybe get some points at Marvel, which has been a venue they haven't quite won at the last couple of years, but have had some good history, though, before that. This is before the bounce for Biurban Bathrooms and Kitchens, your home renovation experts, biurban.com.au. Sam Tugwell with Tim Ginever and Dean Brogan this afternoon. Timmy, good afternoon to you first and foremost.
18: Good morning, Sam. Yes, you had me worried there, because I thought, if we're the most winningest team, why are we 15th? Threw me off there, mate, but no.
17: Undefeated in the last 2 weeks. Put
18: that's
17: it that way.
18: Better. That's better. Look. Wasn't pretty last week. We got through that painfully, but it was a win. And, you know, I'd take that rather than round one when we got really poleaxed here at Marvel Stadium. So, yeah, for mine, I reckon if you look at that first round, we've been able to reverse results against teams that we lost to. So can we do it again against St Kilda, where we were right in that three-quarter time, let it go in the last quarter, lose by 14.
17: How are you, Brokes?
19: Afternoon, gentlemen. Really good to be here. On paper, this looks like a cracking game. Mm. I reckon they're very evenly matched. You know, St Kilda, one more win, very similar percentage. In okay form, both teams, although Saints have had a bye and played Essendon last week. I think Port Adelaide's form's a little bit better. You can say what you want about Essendon. Timmy, it's probably another bye at this point.
18: I was going to say, that's almost the same
19: thing. Two byes for Saints. But, but look, you're right, Timmy. You get a chance to go up against St Kilda again today. What have they learnt since the last time they played? And we you'll hear from, get to speak to Shuju later, they started poorly, and I think they got their matchups wrong. Mm. So they would have pulled out the tape and had a look at that. It's always won and lost in the midfield. I am absolutely excited to see how St Kilda's midfield and Port Adelaide's midfield, there is talent galore in there. You know, Winderhager, Marshall, Garcia, Nasaya, Wanganeen Miller, as we know, is a superstar against Horn Francis, Butters, Drew, Sweet, Wines. That's going to be an unbelievable shootout today. So it'll be interesting to see the tactical matchups around that. But I'm confident. You know, Port Adelaide have beaten St Kilda at Marvel the last four times. Mm. So they play reasonably well at Marvel. They haven't won there this year, but they've had one poor game and one close loss. They generally play it pretty well. So I'm confident Port Adelaide can put up a good showing today. They win today, all of a sudden, they're in wildcard contention.
17: Well, they're one game out if they win today, and that's a remarkable thing to be able to say, sitting bottom four at the moment. But Port Adelaide have built the platform. They've got the runway now with seven games left to the end of the year. Anything's possible if they can just
19: absolutely
17: keep winning.
19: Yeah.
17: As Carlton have shown very well.
19: Yep. Absolutely. And there's still a lot of footy to be played. So if you're Port Adelaide, your season's still alive. But if you're St Kilda, like, they've spent a lot of money on their list this year. They've gone out and headhunted, recruited, probably a bit underwhelming today, but they probably need to get going. And if they win today, they could almost get into eighth spot. So a lot on the line for both teams today. Both seasons are still alive for both these teams.
17: This is before the bounce for Biurban Bathrooms and Kitchens on Saturday afternoon. We'll get into our player spotlight and matchups around the ground, because they are going to be outstanding for Unique Homestyle Foods very shortly. But let's cross down to ground level. Port Adelaide midfield coach Stuart Jew joins us. And Dewey, thank you for your time. Jeez, got some good form of late, which we've just spoken about. What would you say has been the real driver in particular for that form recently?
20: I think we've been reasonably consistent majority of the year, but just been able to take our moments, I guess, when it's mattered, and just had a bit of a calmness about us last week. I think in the close game, we've had a bit of practice this year, so it was good to see. I think we handled that last quarter quite maturely and controlled the tempo of the game and still looked to score, but we were able to hold up.
18: Yeah, it looked pretty good to me, Stewie. At Marvel Stadium, lids on. You're lucky you're not in Adelaide. It's raining, wet and horrible. But does it change anything at Marvel as far as anything you do? Because it does move quicker. We know that.
20: Yeah, it's just a heightened... I think a danger here can be shallow entries. If you turn those over, I reckon they do. It's like a funnel. It goes straight back down the other end through the big stick. So I think that's, you know, in the elements, potentially you get a little bit more of a look at it. But here we're, and even just standing out here now, the grass is, it's not damp, so it should, it's looking in good nick. So it should be reasonably clean other than the pressure on the ball. So I think if you do turn that ball over shallow and haven't got time to set up behind that, you can get punished.
18: They do well. I think they're number one for scoring out of the centre clearances as such. Your midfield coach, you had a look at that?
20: Yeah, they're obviously very potent there. The other part, though, is that if you can win yours and get them in deep, they can be scored against. So I think we're pretty even, you know, second and third for clearances overall. But that what next play is important. You know, their scores from stoppage is really strong. And so our transition, whether we win that or lose it, is going to be important today.
19: Dewey, Dean Brogan here, mate. Hope you're well. Jason Horne-Francis, you've coached some pretty talented players and played with along your journey, Dewey. This guy, since round six, has climbed up the ranks of the AFL. I think he's ranked 29th in the competition at the moment. What's impressed you the most about seeing him for the first year, and where can this kid get to, Dewey?
20: Oh, well, the first thing is probably the most exciting part is that there's no ceiling where this lad can get to. From the outside, I've been really impressed with his maturity. His footy IQ is second to none, and he's a team first player. So quite often you've got the high end talent and the, you know, guys that can put the highlights out there, but he has a real team and even club mind about how we get better, and he tries to make other players better around him. So I think, you know, he's hardly done a pre-season for a couple of years, and which is, I think Kari was really smart the way he managed him early in the year and built him into the game, and now he's just a consistent two-way mid. I'm loving that. You know, he plays both sides of the ball.
19: Dewey, Kari's first year as a senior coach, what's impressed you the most about Josh Carr this year?
20: Oh, just his consistency, honest communication. You know, I think there's no fluff, no beating around the bush. I reckon every player would know exactly where they stand, why they're in the team, why they're not in the team, and what they need to do. So I think he's coached really well, not only the players, but I think the footy club. You know, we know as a senior coach, you are coaching the whole club. So I've loved Kari's consistency. Gives us all good clarity on what he wants, and then we get in behind him and back him up.
0: Stuart Dewey, the Port Adelaide midfield coach, our guest here on 5AA Football. Kane Farrell comes back into the side today, which is great to hear, but he's been hampered with that groin or adductor issue for probably the last month or so. How's he feeling now? Is he really confident in it? Because I know last time he came back, he had some troubles.
20: Yeah, always with the groin injuries, you've got to really test, okay, is this one that you can persevere with? And I think credit to Kane, he tried and it wasn't good enough, so yeah, just set out a little plan to have a little reset and then build back up. And no, we're looking forward to having him back. He's another one. I love my left footers out there. So Kane's one of those, and he's timed it well to get back in the side. You know, really quickly, he's been pretty diligent with his rehab. So it shouldn't be an issue at all from here.
0: It will be a smaller back line looking at it now. But just speaking of the big men for a moment, really interesting that we saw Alex Van Wyk get a bit of a crack in the ones during the last couple of weeks at training. Was he a real consideration to play in this game, and is he far off?
20: Well, he's not far off. And sometimes at training, because Dante is playing that forward role, which is why then, you know, we can expose him a little bit more as a forward. He obviously pinch hits in the ruck, but Alex is more, at this stage, he's more your ruck, but his forward craft is quite good as well. So it's getting that balance at SNFL level. We're trying to expose him in the ruck, but also give him a look at that forward stuff, because he's got a big set of hands. He's a big man, and he can mark it really well. So, no, look, I think that every club, and Dean would know, it's such a hard physical, mental position. So to have three guys that we think could now play that role is a little bit of a luxury.
18: Stewie, I was looking at their forward line, Higgins, Ryan, Hall, Owens, Sharman, Wood. Do you enjoy putting the magnets on the board and going, rightio, who should go to who? Is that something you enjoy, you know, matching up?
20: Yeah, I do enjoy those discussions at match committee. And Luke Webster, you know, our backs coach, he's great at driving that. And, you know, he looks into their forwards a little bit deeper. They're an interesting forward line because they're not dissimilar to Brisbane in that they might be a little bit smaller, some of those players, but they're aerial players. So they're tough to play on. And, you know, we've got a couple of guys that also can play tall. You know, Miles can play tall.
18: Yes.
20: Logan Evans can, and even obviously Lockie Jones. So we're going to ask them to play tall at times. And that's okay. We'll back ourselves to try and get it to ground.
18: Rowan Marshall, I reckon, has been excellent for him. He's had to carry the weight without the conning, but I think he loves it.
20: Yeah, that's been his natural habitat for most of his career, and he actually got on top of us last time and was able to grab the ball out of the ruck and take big meterage on us. So, you know, we've got to make sure we're ready for that. And then so when Sweetie's off the ground, Dante's got a big responsibility that if at any time that he's got Marshall, he's got to make sure he keeps his feet moving and get in tight and try and make it really predictable for the mids.
19: Dewey, we saw earlier on the year when you played St Kilda, we saw Burgoyne run with Nasiah. It probably didn't go that well. You might have a different opinion on that, but from what we saw, it didn't go that well. Can we expect Burgoyne to go close to him again today, or is there a different matchup for him, or what's the plan with Nasiah today?
20: Yeah, if you've got one, let us know.
19: 17 other clubs want to know the same thing, so...
20: I did. Someone mentioned baseball bat, but Jace, his first quarter last time was okay, but we actually didn't start well as a team. So he got a hold of us in the second when we were 4 goals down, I think. So we changed a few things up. But look, you got to have a number of things. He's a tough one. It's a bit like Nick Dacos, because once you go hard to him, he'll then go half back and half forward, and you're constantly weighing up. How much are we revolving around one person, and what does that do to the rest of the structure? So it's going to be a constant watch. Look, he's going to get, the odds are, he's going to get 30-plus. It's just what he does with them and where he gets them. So it's a little bit, hopefully we've got some headaches for them too.
19: And yourself, Dewey, you enjoy being back at Port Adelaide, and I know they've tried very hard over the years to get you back. You finally came back. You enjoy being back in Adelaide and being at the club that you love and won a premiership for, and do you have any aspirations to coach down the track again, Dewey?
20: Well, firstly, I am loving it, and I'm enjoying working with Kari, and you know, and hopefully he's the same. I really like our list. You know, obviously, yeah, over the time, had a couple of chances to come, and looking at this list, I think we got some good youngsters. Now, a lot of these played a little bit more footy than what we would have thought this year with some injuries, but that'll hold us in good stead, so... Oh, look, I'm enjoying what I'm doing now, and in time, if and when that opportunity comes, it's something to think about. But I've actually enjoyed working with these lads. They're really quite a close-knit group, and actually working out what the next phase is like, because some of these players have had a lot of success and then now we're in a little bit of a transition. So it's how we can get those older players fast-tracking the younger players. But I feel like the young players are hungry and really tight.
0: Oh, Dewey, the club is absolutely blessed to have you back, mate. You're a true mastermind, and best of luck with a tough midfield in St Kilda today. It'll be a great clash. Thanks
19: Dewey.
0: For your time.
19: Thanks, mate.
20: Thanks for having me.
0: Stuart Dew, the midfield coach of Port Adelaide. No late changes for either side. This is Saturday afternoon football on 5AA and before the bounce for Bioban Bathrooms and Kitchens. Back on the other side of this, we'll get some matchups from Dean Brogan and Tim Ginever as we lead up to this game starting in 25 minutes.
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0: 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Your call team today, a win for the Saints, can put them into the top 10. And Port Adelaide, if they can get up, it's almost an 8-point game for them, because then they're right back in the mix for the wild card framing as well. They'd be one game out if they can get the points today. Brogues, let's go through some unique Homestyle Foods player spotlight matchups for today. And I know you've got an eye to the ruckman.
19: Oh, I do. I Jordan Sweet versus Rowan Marshall. I think that's going to be an unbelievable matchup. In super form, Marshall hurt Port Adelaide earlier in the year, grabbed it out the ruck and was the dominant big man on the ground. Mm-hmm. Sweet's in unbelievable form. It's a really good matchup. So I'm going to go. That'll go a long way to winning the game, who wins that battle. So I'll watch that with interest. And the plan for Nasiah, I think they got it wrong last time. They put Young Burgoyne on him, and I think it hurt him in the end. And although Port got off to a slow start, we heard Dewey, I think they need to look at that matchup and address that. Otherwise, we'll hear from Kari what he thinks of it. But Nasiah and Hilly together, if you let them run riot, it's going to be a long day. So But is it a team defence, or does someone go to Nasiah? I think someone like Drew needs to just be in his back pocket and limit his touches. If he gets him in the back half, so be it. But if he's kicking the ball inside 50 and hitting the scoreboard and having score involvements, it's going to hurt Port Adelaide. And for me, Winderhager.
0: Yep.
19: He normally does a job. Who does he go to? Does he go to Butters, or does he go to Jason Horne-Francis? It's a flip of a coin for me. If one of them's going to get off the chain, it's just which one is St Kilda going to let off, or do they tag at all?
0: If you were a coach, which one would you put Windhager to?
19: Probably Butters.
0: Yeah,
19: probably Butters, because the way Horne-Francis has been the last, month or so, even more, but I think Butters is the spirit of the team. If you nullify Butters, you're a long way. to beating Port Adelaide, because he is the heart and soul of Port Adelaide at the moment. He's a captain. He's the energizer. So you're probably going to take something away from Port Adelaide, and that's Butters. So Winterhagen probably goes to him. And it's just an interesting watch to see how Port Adelaide defend. They're a bit small back there with Farrell coming in and Zert Thatcher going out. So depending on, they put Burgoyne back in the back half last week, and I thought that looked okay. So, you know, Miles Burgoyne's probably going to have to play tall today. So we'll have a little look on that and see what they do there, Timmy.
0: And same for Josh Lyers. We'll probably have to play tall. But it's not like St Kilda have a massively tall forward line either. Owens is probably as big as they get with Max Hall when he comes out of the midfield, and then Sharman. Yeah. The rest of them are all small. You got Ryan, Higgins, Lake, the youngster,
18: Mason Wood.
0: And Henry. So Wood plays through the wing and forward, so they've got...
18: He's 192, and you're right, Owens is 191, so they're not giants by any means. So, but Josh Lye, he does play tall, doesn't he?
19: Oh, he
18: just
19: does.
18: By
19: he's been sensational.
18: Just unreal.
19: When he marks it, he goes. And that, what you need under the roof at Marvel, you need some speed out of your back half, and they've got that today. Having Farrell back and Lye and Bergman back, it actually looks pretty punchy back there. And you're right, Tuggers, they're not that tall. So if they can, you know, get some good intercept marks and move the footy, it might be a good day for their offensive game. We know what Port can do defensively. But if they can get some punch off half back, you know, they could get close to kicking 100 points today if they are accurate in front of goal, Timmy.
18: Yes, that's a big if.
0: That is a big if.
18: Yeah, I'd like to go better than 50%.
19: Yeah, they have to go better than 50% today, sure.
0: What about, so if we're speaking about forward lines, we've got to talk about the back line of St Kilda then, and it involves Cal Wilkie, their captain, their heart and soul at the moment. He's been just so brilliant. He takes marks for fun down back. How do you nullify his influence on the game? Because he'll be matched up to one of the main forwards. You'd expect someone like Mitch Georgiades today.
19: Oh, look, he's talk about heart and soul. This guy's done it for a long time for this footy club. He is a sensational player. Oh, I think depending on who he goes, he probably does go to Mitch Georgiades. But look, I think you've got to keep him honest. And if he goes to Mitch, you've got to kick the ball to Mitch. You've got to get him involved early. So Wilkie has to defend. You don't want him dropping off and taking the set marks. And it's a simple one. Whoever gets his matchup, don't let him mark the ball. We saw Port Adelaide do a really good job against Adelaide a couple of weeks ago, getting the ball to the ground. That'll be a focus for them today in their front half, because they've got some smalls to mop up that ground ball centre forward.
0: Player spotlight for Unique Home Style Food, supporting South Australian businesses large and small. Hey, some very...
19: You've got to keep him honest. And if he goes to Mitch, you've got to kick the ball to Mitch. You've got to get him involved early. So Wilkie has to defend. You don't want him dropping off and taking the set marks. And it's a simple one. Whoever gets his matchup, don't let him mark the ball. We saw Port Adelaide do a really good job against Adelaide a couple of weeks ago, getting the ball to the ground.

0: They are out from the bounce. This has just happened as they've run out. So Mitch Zatto has been classified as ill. He won't play today. So they've chucked Jacob Ware into the side and he'll take his place today. That's a very late change. Hope he's okay.
1: Yeah, hopefully it's just one of those 24-hour bugs and the like. Mm. Because he's a competitor. He has a crack and can kick a goal. So
2: he's hit the scoreboard the last couple of weeks.
1: Yeah, he has. It's an interesting one-for-one because Jacob Ware sort of wing half-back. Not really a forward.
2: It's not a like-for-like, is
1: no,
2: it? But they can shift. They can move the magnets they around. They can cover for that. But, yeah, that's a very late change, isn't it?
0: Isn't it? Just as they're running out. So that will be one to watch. And for the coaches, when you have a change that late, does it disrupt your team and the way you set it up strategically?
2: Look, I think if it's one of your key players, that's no disrespect to Zatto. He's a role player. He's probably your 22nd, 23rd man. So, look, they can cover for that. But if you're losing one of your so-called A-graders, you know, Horn, Francis or Butters, obviously it does. But I think they'll be able to cover this one. But, you know, Mitch has been really good that Zatto's been good in that forward half, along with Durden and Richards, about putting pressure on the last couple of weeks. You know, their pressure and, you know, in their forward half has been elite, and Zatto's played a big role in that the last 2 weeks.
0: Well, the three emergencies were Marshall, Moraes and Ware, so they chose Jacob Ware of the three, and probably he was the only one that travelled, you'd assume, as well, because they don't always take them all over. 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
3: Yeah, it is important. Look, in the end, if we leave the ground really open, then Naz is going to cut us apart. You know, Hilly's going to cut us apart. You know, we saw what they did last week. So in the end, if we don't defend the right way as a team, then it'll make it easy for those guys.
4: This is 5AA football.
5: Josh Carr speaking moments ago on Fox Footy in regards to Nasai Wanganeen-Miller. He will be a real focal point in today's game, along with Bradley Hill. And a lot of that St Kilda midfield, they are very, very strong under Ross Lyon in the centre of the ground. And that's where all our eyes are going to be today. Horn Francis and Zach Butters up against the stars of St Kilda in the middle of the ground. They are third in the competition for clearance. And we know Port Adelaide have had some good form of late in the middle of the ground too. So this feels like it could be a key piece to winning the game today, Brokes.
6: Oh, look, absolutely. Yeah, St Kilda are very strong at stoppages, as you just mentioned there. But so are Port Adelaide. They're number one for defending stoppages. So it is going to be a stoppage battle of attrition today. They're well coached, they're well drilled, they've got some stars in there. It'll be the difference in the game, no doubt. But we heard Josh Carr talk about team defence. One thing Port Adelaide's done really well this year, it's team defence. And it's been the highlight of their year, and we couldn't be more complimentary of the way they've gone about it. But I reckon it's gone another level the last month. The way they're pressuring that one-to-one, they're not going two-to-one and getting overlap, giving teams overlap. So it's going to be that will be a massive part. As we saw Josh, they've got to get that right today, because under the roof, if you don't get that right, you'll get opened up, Timmy.
7: Yeah, spot on there. And I reckon he was right when Josh Carr said the last time we left it a little bit too open, and they got through us in that last quarter. So looking forward to making sure they shut that down. Just felt like they let it go in that last quarter at Adelaide Oval in the gather round. They just let it open and just let them get through. And a couple of goals, I mean, there was a couple of horror errors. I think, I don't know if you can remember the Elliott kick off the side of the foot.
6: That's right.
7: Went straight back into the middle.
6: Their skills
7: and
6: were horrible
7: over
6: that night.
7: There's two mistakes like that that cost us the game. So,
6: and they started slow too.
7: And they were slow.
6: And St Kilda are one of the fast starting teams. So there's a bit to dissect and play out today. There's a lot of variables, isn't there? You know, St Kilda fast starters, Port not that great at starting. So, you know, Port Adelaide are going to have to be pretty sharp today. But I think if they are, boys, I think this could be a really good win for them. And all of a sudden, like we spoke about, their wildcard chance.
5: Absolutely. Hey, I hope Nick Foote's not umpiring today, because that was the same game.
7: We
5: had that massive drama with Zach Butters and the umpire.
6: Yeah, that's right.
5: So let's just...
7: Well, there's another
6: goal. We don't have the same umpire as what we did last week either.
5: No back chatting to the umpires today. Yeah, that's a good point. 70 free kicks. That was a fair bit to recover from that.
6: Oof, I'll need another coffee if that's going to happen.
5: Timmy with his tinnitus. You've only just come off the back.
7: Correct. Correct.
5: This is Before the Bounce for Biobam Bathrooms and Kitchens. We aren't too far away from the start of this. 5 minutes away from the start of Saturday football, and a huge day too. Giants and Geelong later on this afternoon at NG Stadium. The Giants knocked off the Dockers last week, and now they're up against a team that they've beaten four times in a row in the Cats, and I don't think any team has beaten the Cats five times in a row since 2002 or something like that.
7: Wow.
5: It's quite extraordinary the record the Giants have against the Cats. So that's a good Saturday afternoon match, and then two massive games tonight. MCG, Carlton and Hawthorn. Carlton on this incredible run.
6: Wow.
5: Can the Hawks get it done? And they probably should, with the expectation on them of this year. And then it's the Crows and the Gold Coast at Adelaide Oval. So this is as good a Saturday day's worth of football fixturing as you're going to get.
6: There's some great games, isn't there? And they're ladder movers games, aren't they? You know, the Gold Coast has been all struggling. They lose tonight. I think the season over for Gold Coast.
5: I just
6: don't think they can fix what's going on there. And the Giants, they do this a lot. They get themselves going at this time of the year. They've had a lot of injuries. That is one team I'm keeping a real sharp eye on. And you know, Carl, what's going on there?
5: That is probably the number one question of the year, is how has that happened so well?
6: I've heard about, you know, new coach syndrome, and they get a bit of a spike, but this is going for win number eight in a row.
5: It goes to say, Timmy, about how well they've positioned themselves as a list. It doesn't actually look that bad as a list, but it was clearly stuff behind the scenes that the team just weren't responding to.
7: Yeah, I thought when they played Port at Adelaide Oval, I kept looking and I went, you know, this size isn't that bad. And it's actually reasonably mature. I was sort of comparing it to Port on the night. And I went, they're not that bad. And then they've continued to build and get better and better. Now, what changed when Fraser took over, I'm not sure. But I think they suddenly made sure that their midfield was accountable. I reckon they were a bit one way and not defending as well. And so I reckon that was the immediate fix that sort of helped things go along. And then after that, they've just played with raw confidence. Each week it's building the momentum. Now they just got to keep rolling with it. I can't muck around with this or flirt with form or stuff.
6: It's a good news story, isn't it, for the AFL, isn't it? Like, Carlton have been through the absolute ringer.
7: They needed it. So is the comp.
6: The comp needs Carlton going well. And, you know, if you look at Cripps and some of the players that have been there for a long time, I couldn't be more happy for them, you know. Like, you want to win football games and see the good players, you know, have a successful patch. So I'm rapt to see Carlton do really well. And it just adds to the competition, doesn't it?
5: And two cracking games we've had already. Thursday night footy, Dockers and Swans in Perth was unbelievable. But then last night's game, if you didn't catch it, Collingwood North played a thriller. It was even at basically every break, but North Melbourne, who were in front at the end, were able to were just run down by the Pies with a late goal, and the Pies got up by 4 points. North Melbourne have opened the door here for both Port Adelaide and St Kilda for today's game, haven't they? They left it ajar. They could have jumped in the 10, but now they're still outside, and now someone like St Kilda can jump in if they win.
6: Yeah, well, it's 2 weeks in a row North Melbourne have almost had a grip on the game and just haven't been able to close, and that's the difference. Like, they've improved, but when you become a really good team, you win the games you should, and they're just not quite there yet. And like you just said, Tuggers, it's left the door open for a team like Port Adelaide to get another win and be right behind them, a game behind, but with a better percentage. So Port fans would have been happy with the result last night for sure.
5: All right, Zach Butters has won the toss. They'll kick to the right of your radio dial to start this first quarter, which is only 2 minutes away from commencing. Tim Ginever and Dean Brogan, two champions of the Port Adelaide Football Club, with us here on 5AA Football tonight. And boys, if we can get a quick tip from you, this feels like an evenly matched game, as we've been talking about throughout the pre-game, but what way does it fall?
7: I'll go Port Adelaide, 13 points.
6: Yeah, Port, another close one, I think. Under 10 points for me. I think this will be another close game.
7: Got an update for you too. You asked about Nick Foote.
5: Yes.
7: He hasn't umpired a Port game since that game.
6: Funny that.
7: There you go. So
5: good.
7: Thank you to Malcolm at Highbury. Give him that information.
6: Yeah.
7: I'm trusting you're correct, Malcolm.
6: we'll go with it anyway.
5: Well, hey, if that's fact, then that's a really interesting.
7: Sounds good to me.
5: Just looking into the midfield, there's already a little bit of push and shove between Zach Butters, Horn Francis, and Naziah Wanganeen Miller.
6: Burgoyne's starting there too, so maybe they're going with the matchup again. So I'm a bit nervous about Timmy.
5: 5AA football for Florio Milk Company.
7: Fool me once. Yeah.
5: Timmy G.
6: Let's keep an eye on it.
7: Come on. All right. Let's get this game underway. Budget Car Truck Rental Scoreboard. 5AA football, thanks to Florio Milk Company. Thrown up. Sweet. Down to Butters. Just belting his way through. Has a bounce. Kicks a long ball into 50. Deep. Giorgiardi's there. Gets thumped away. Loose. Corey Durden on the left. Hooks a goal. Just keeps contributing, does Corey Durden. Gets himself a Beachwood Homes goal at A. Fast start by Port Adelaide. That's less than 20 seconds for that goal on the Budget Car Truck Rental Scoreboard.
6: Oh, what a perfect start for Port Adelaide. We said they need to start well, and guess who? Sweet to Butters. Butters just kicks it long and deep, and good contest. And this guy, Durden, has been, I reckon, almost pick-up of the season for any club.
7: 25 for the year.
6: Unbelievable. What a start for Port Adelaide. The absolute perfect start. We talked about the midfield battle. That was a flying start for Port Adelaide.
5: So Max Hall was matched up in the midfield with Butters. Couldn't stay with him. And Silvani on Georgiades at full forward. And Windhager's gone defensive to take on Corey Durden in this next matchup. So interesting. And Naziah and Burgoyne matched up, the two number sevens in the midfield, as they both go at it. Naziah's won a free kick.
7: Did him for holding.
6: Yeah. Let's keep an eye on that one, Timmy.
7: No, I don't want to.
6: No.
5: For Unique Textile Foods.
7: I think I'll spew up.
5: Naziah's gone forward. Caminiti's marked it. He's gone forward now. He's been playing in defence the last couple of weeks, so they've decided to roll the dice and put him back in the forward line. And he will now set up for St Kilda's first goal. So all is happening in the first minute on the Zebrero clock.
6: Yeah, just need to keep an eye on that matchup, as we're a bit nervous about Burgoyne on Naziah, but we'll keep an eye on it. It's only early, but both teams fast starts, isn't it, Timmy?
7: Yeah. Dear, oh dear.
5: How often do you see two goals in the first minute of a game? It might just happen here. Anthony Caminiti is pretty much directly in front, only 15, 20 metres out. And under the lid, no breeze. Should be a pretty easy kick. Caminiti gets it on its way and opens the account for the Saints as well here at Marvel Stadium. Scores all locked away on the Budget Car Truck rental scoreboard.
6: Well, both teams are really good at stoppages, and we've seen how important centre bounce is to every team in the competition. If you can get some clean ball out of there, you're kicking a score, especially under the roof. So both teams are going to have to lock down on centre bounce. But yeah, Caminiti's going forward. I wonder if Port Adelaide scouted that. He's a natural forward, I think, Caminiti. So just need to be a bit better there, Lira. Just needed to push back, get the ball to ground. Fast start, both teams.
5: Well, he kicked two goals against the Bombers last week after being spending so much time in defence. So they've clearly just gone, you know what, that's a weapon. Let's use that again. And he's kicked the opener.
7: So it's one apiece. Budget Car Truck Rental scoreboard. Ball back in the middle. Sweet and Marshall playing games. Tried to get it to Wanganeen Miller. It won't get a free kick this time. Horn Francis cleans up. Gets it out to Jack Lukosius, who just grabbed at his leg. So he kicks the ball down to half forward where Burgoyne has sprinted. Didn't look like Asai went hard for him, so he goes and plays on. Kicks it into the pocket. It's an ugly ball. Didn't really like that. Windhager just belted off the ball by Richards. I reckon it went out of bounds on the full. Lukosius just watching
6: him. He's limping, isn't he?
7: Yeah.
5: He's waved off the trainer, but he's not looking great.
7: Just a little limp there for sure. So the free kick is going to, is it Whitlock? So Whitlock in the pocket, tries to go around and bend it around on the right boot, and I think he may have put that across the face for a point. Not a great effort there. He's snap kicking, I've got to say. He might have to put away. Last week, it touched the satellite and came back down. Not good. So 1-1-7 versus the goal. Budget Car Truck Rental. Keep doing that.
5: So Wanganeen Miller brings it in from the kick into Max Hall, one of their shining lights, this lad. To think he was picked up in a mid-season draft a couple of years ago, he's become probably one of their best players.
6: Yeah, good player. Great pickup.
5: Short kick up the wing. As Garcia, another handy midfielder, off to Nasaya. Goes to the 45 kick inboard to Wilson. Jeez, all the really good midfielders connecting. And now Garcia runs on, collects the handball, goes inside 50 and out the back. A really easy mark for Sharman. Directly in front, 40 metres out.
7: Everybody
5: Port Adelaide, no pressure there whatsoever.
6: Yeah, that was... talk about team defence. There was none there. Josh Garby very disappointed watching that bit of play. That was coast to coast, all uncontested. And I've got some concerns, some big concerns on Burgon and Asai. And Asai's already having an influence.
7: It's just
6: up to three.
7: It's just a physicality thing. He can't go at that pace.
5: Mm. 21 goals on the year, Cooper Sharman. Let's see how he goes from long range. Keeps it low, stamps it straight, and a second goal for St Kilda. And they take the lead by 5 points, 2 straight 12. Port Adelaide 1-1-7, Budget Car Truck Rental scoreboard. First 3 minutes on the Zambrero clock. And just quickly looking here on the Lynn Andrews Real Estate replay, Jack Lukosius on the sideline now with the trainers. They're having a look at his ankle.
6: It didn't look good. Yeah, that would be a disaster if he's injured again and can't see out the game. But we just, St Kilda, it was like a training run. That's very un-Port Adelaide-like. Their team defence was nowhere near it then, and that was just a coast-to-coast, uncontested mark. The Port Adelaide's back 50, but Nasaya is looking very ominous, and we'll just see how that goes. They might have to make a change, because I don't think Burgoyne can stay with him.
7: Just watching behind the play vision, Darcy Byrne-Jones got caught ball-watching. He was just staring at the play
6: they
7: up the ground,
6: and sea, didn't
7: his man just came off him. Created the plus one for St Kilda. Gee, you can't have a 200 gamer doing that for you. So we're back in the middle. Holly Wines comes up with the football for a restart. Sweet tries to get it down to him. Puts it in the path of Butters. A quick kick, moving forward. Awkward bouncing ball. Hill had his thing interrupted. Berry, got to give it off, Berry.
6: Had to give that.
7: Selfishly tried to take the kick and they've turned it over, St Kilda. That was so selfish. Some bad signs here early for Port Adelaide. Burns tries to get out of trouble. String of handballs into Garcia. And out the back they go, Hasty, and he switches play.
5: So Wood will look to go to the outer side wing, marked by Rowan Marshall, marked on by Burn Jones. So it's not a great matchup for the Ruckman. And this small defender defensive player for Port Adelaide. Goes back to Marshall again, knowing the mismatch is there. Handball was quick to Hill. And then they're running just outside 50. Higgins is going to set it up to the goal square, and he's got three men out the back. And it's in fact, it's an easy goal again for Sharman. Two goals in a row for the Saints. Boy, they make it look easy when they get the footy. And they've got the three straight 18. Port Adelaide 1-1-7. This has all happened in the first 4 to 5 minutes on the Zambrero clock.
6: Yeah, alarm bells ringing everywhere at the moment. It's on the RAA stat sheet. It's uncontested possession. St Kilda 19 to Port 3.
7: Wow.
6: That is an absolute smashing in the first 5 minutes of this game. But it all started, Timmy, and you called it. Berry was running on his right foot. He had Jackson Mead right there to give a first give. And he got pressured, and it was just a disaster. And they were all out at sea. And Port Adelaide's back 50 looks all out at sea at the moment. They look in serious trouble at the moment. We can just see Lukosius looks like he might have done a calf.
5: Yeah.
7: That's exactly what it looked like.
6: Doctor, but I think he's in a bit of trouble.
5: Still off the ground. That happened in the second minute.
6: Just got to get their hands on the footy, Port Adelaide.
7: Well, Sweet taps it out. Butters has tried to get it. He's tackled. He gets the handball away. Wines goes in hard. Goes back to win it again. Tried to get it out to a teammate. Couldn't quite do so. The hands of St Kilda are good. Wood out to Hill. Little short one into Wilson. Wilson up the line. Did okay. So Lake with the footy goes up to Hill. Hill goes into the pocket. Only a mark, loose ball. Burne-Jones picks it up, gives it off to Bergman. Bergman, rough old kick out towards the boundary line. It's got to be touched. Oh, very nice bounce. Curved around the boundary line. But St Kilda with numbers at the football. They win it and win it well. Windhager goes back into the centre and did very well to O'Connor.
5: They switch it up. Wilkie.
6: They look sharp, St Kilda. They look real sharp.
5: They are, and they're uncontested work. Just chipping it around. Hill to half forward. There's just stationary and open men everywhere. Ignored the stationary man inside 50 and Henry. Went to Ryan instead. Big contest with Bergman. Knocked it forward by Jones. Towards the back pocket, Wines. Collected the hard ball. Allier tries to snap it out of the fence. Threw a couple of hands. One of them was Burgoyne. Well roved. Hill. Quick handball to Wilson. Just outside the 50 arc. Wood back to Wilson. 55 out. Kept it really low. Allier on all hands and knees. Has to handball it out of the fence. And Wines will get it to me. Just about stripped the tackle. Did so nicely. And through the midfield with Evans. But he's dropped the football.
7: He's recovered. Gives off to Richards, who drops the football as well. Another forward handball. Puts Mead under the pump. He tried to beat a tackle. I don't think you should do that. Got the handball away, though. Burgoyne, a high kick into the pocket. Georgiades competes, but ball comes down and Burns at ground level. And the Saints, through Wilkie, just in control here. Calm things down with Windhager in their back 50.
6: They just needed to find a mark there, Port Adelaide. It was a fast play handball.
5: Well, Port look like they're under pressure every time they get it. And the Saints are just playing this uncontested football right now and doing it so well. Easy mark in the midfield for Filippo. Looks into his forward line, and in the attacking zone is Nasiah Wanganeen-Miller with no one near him for 10 metres. Fourth mark inside 50 for the Saints in this first part of the first quarter. Directly in front of goal, he'll kick from about 50 metres.
6: 21 to 2 marks St Kilda's way on the RAA stat sheet. They are absolutely torching Port Adelaide when they got the ball in hand. They look super sharp. Port Adelaide look off at the moment.
7: They can't touch the ball.
5: No. Wanganeen-Miller coming off two career best games with 40-plus touches in each, and he might be on song again if Port Adelaide don't get their act together. He has shanked this one from directly in front, out of bounds on the full.
7: That's a lovely gift. Thank you.
5: Very much so. In a time of need.
7: Yeah. Burne-Jones back pocket, goes up the line, and Horne Francis is there. Yeah, they doubled Port Adelaide's disposals. They just can't get their hands on at the moment, so they're trying to calm it down. Up the wing they go. Georgiades is punched away from again by Rowan Marshall this time. And Saints are fired up and performing well. Three straight. Plays Port Adelaide 1-1-7 budget car truck rental scoreboard. 12.5 left on the Zambrero clock in this first term. Port just have to stop a bit of bleeding here. It's like Owens versus Dizzatini, who's gone into the ruck. Wines trying to dig it out. Mead again at ground level. Vizzantini, it's a difficult ball to handle at the moment. Wilson around the body. Poor bounce. Logan Evans awkwardly tried to come through. Willem Drew Lenihan, David Butters. Butters gives it off to Corey Durden. Left foot is a bit ugly, a bit chaosy, but it might pay off. Burgoyne just fumbled and then gave away a free kick. Bit clumsy as well. So O'Connor will take that free kick and switch to the wing.
5: And Hill, once again, with acres of space, takes a bounce and then moves it to the forward half of the wing, kicks to the full forward position. Big jump at the back for Sharman, almost brought it down. Handball from Lake to Ryan, always evasive, gets it to an open man. Garcia snaps on goal inaccurately through from behind as it bounces through. 3-1-19 St Kilda. Port Adelaide 1-1-7. Budget Car Truck Rental scoreboard.
6: Just need to slow down a bit at Port Adelaide. They just need to get in that kick mark game. Just take a bit of sting out of the game. They just can't get their hands on it. They're in fast play every time they get the footy.
7: Oh, this kick was not great. Looking for the smallest man on the deck, Richardson. It was then intercepted, and a one-on-one contest. Josh Lye pushed out of it by Sharma pretty easily. And he'll go back to try and line up for his third.
6: It was a bit easy, wasn't it? They're winning all their one-on-ones ahead of the footy, St Kilda, and they're winning the ground balls. They're winning absolutely every stat you could imagine at the moment. And Port Adelaide really need to slow this down. Just kick it long down the line, get some stoppages, take this thing out of the game. Because if it keeps going like this, it could be a long afternoon for them.
7: Yeah, the re-entry by Port was pretty poor. Charmer dead in front. Kick two, make it three. And they're off to a flyer, the Saints. I've got a... Four goals, one. Port Adelaide 1-1. And that's on the Budget Car Truck Rental scoreboard. And we've got 11 minutes left in this first term on the Zambrero clock.
6: There was a, you know, it all started from a horrible kick by Evans. He had three players he could have pinpointed. He missed every one of them. And yeah, I'm not sure what you do with Port Adelaide. You've probably got to change the mix up around the midfield. You've probably got to have a look at your matchups in your back line, but it's a little bit early to be throwing around the magnets, I think. But we know St Kilda are fast starters, but Port Adelaide, other than that first centre bounce, they look nowhere near it today.
5: Good news for Jack Lekosius, CLK legal injury report. He has come back on the ground, strapped up that calf. Let's hope he can impact the game and it doesn't hamper him from here. Visentini into the ruck against Mitch Owens. The two secondaries taps towards the Horn Francis direction. He won the football well, got out of the tackle, went to Farrell, running off half-back, kicks a long ball inside 50, and a big sandwich. Whitlock was in the middle of it, spoiled to the Durden position. Handballs backwards outside the arc to Horn Francis, who burst past Hasty and took a bounce, and then propped and kicked inside forward 50. Bammett was there, but bounced past him. Good work by Stocker to defend that. Take it out of bounds for a boundary throw-in.
6: Yeah, well, this is where you want to be. Get some stoppages in your front half. Set up your defensive shape behind the ball. See if you can keep some ball in your forward half and slow St Kilda down.
7: Thrown in. Visentini taps it in the middle, but straight to terrible Wilson, I think it was. And they clear it. Good tackle, though, by Berry, trying to hold the ball in the area. He didn't get back up. Chevalier just went on. He doesn't look good, Berry.
5: Doesn't.
7: So Saints with Hill, a little chip
6: they're
7: over the top,
6: everywhere.
7: Mason Woods on the wing. They got players running to space. So not sure what the CLK legal injury is there to Berry, but ball goes back inside and they get away with it. They're playing some daring football, St Kilda. Forward handball into Hasty. Hasty just trying to put it out into space for a teammate in Wilson. His handball goes backwards. And they go back inside 50.
6: Everywhere.
7: Lake was there, but he misread it. And it could have been another shot at goal. But just a dump kick by Jones out wide. We'll see what happens here. Wilkie, too good.
5: There's players everywhere, isn't there? Burns just cornered in, though. The pressure finally came from Port Adelaide, but it doesn't seem to be immense pressure. They're just allowing them to run into pockets of space here, the Saints. They're going to switch it up through Stocker and now Silvani to the broadcast wing. And this is by Chipmark. Quite easily, one by one. They're all lined up, these Saints players. Hill's the end of the chain, in front of the interchange. Those RAA stats are remarkable.
6: 30 marks to 3, St Kilda, plus 27 marks.
5: And they just keep doing it. Silvani drives the ball to full forward, Alias in front. Easy chest mark, and a nice reprieve.
7: Well, see, Port Adelaide, I just steal a goal. You go in only two down, you've probably got away with a fair bit. It's a long ball. 1-on-3 for Georgiades, thumped away from him, over the boundary line, centre wing be a throw in. Just catching the Lynn Andrews real estate replayers. Berry put the tackle on, and
6: he
7: goes to ground.
6: Concussion, or is he winded?
7: sure what it was.
6: He looks like he's a bit rattled. His head hit the ground.
7: Fair enough.
5: So, hurled back in by the boundary umpire. Vicentini won the tap. Wood took it off the half volley, kicked inside 50. Allaire tried to tap it into his teammate's direction. Jones has to try and get out of the tackle there by Caminiti. It's a pretty strong one. Ball up is called in the forward pocket here for St Kilda. It's the Saints 25, Port Adelaide 7, halfway through this first term. Vicentini's tap in the direction of Bergman. Whistle blows and a...
7: Well, he had hold of one arm.
5: Port Adelaide free kick.
7: Higgins was holding onto Bergman's arm, so...
6: He's just got to find an uncontested mark as he does. Switches a footy, good play.
7: You know, the back pocket, that's Lukosius back on the ground. Kicks a long ball out of the wing. Oh, Bannock went up high and took a good
6: great mark
7: overhead.
6: Wasn't it?
7: He just chips it back inside the half back where Josh Lai is. And they just got to be able to connect a few. Josh Lai kicks it towards half forward. It's a one-on-one. Jack Whitlock caught at the back. Gets caught behind too often for my liking. Burns pushing towards the boundary line. A cut back inside. That handball was a great. Willem Drew, another good tackle. At ground level, Bammett goes in and tackles well. And takes Hasty to the floor. Centre wing out of side, there'll be a throw up. It is the Saints by 18 points. Budget Car Truck Rental scoreboard. Call 13 27 27.
5: Thanks for joining us on a Saturday afternoon on 5AA Football. Garcia's handball into the midfield. Trevelio whistle blown. Big bump on Garcia after the play. So he'll win a free kick on the wing. Paul Francis stands the mark. Finally gets given the football. Time's back on. And they're going to go backwards again, but it's bounced short of Silvani. He's under pressure here from Jordan Sweet. Rookie.
7: Too good.
5: Very, very good poise to go to O'Connell. The broadcast side of the ground. Short kick to Trevelyan. Now it's going to go back to O'Connell. He's found a bit of meterage up the ground. So 60 out from goal here, the Saints. Looking to a forward line, which has had a lot of active markers early on in this game. Hall just outside 50. Just lobs it up to his forwards at the top of the goal square. Wines almost took the mark. Didn't complete it, though. Open the door now for the Saints.
7: Good tackle, Jones.
5: I think that's Owens, who got tackled well by Lockie Jones. And we'll have a ball up a few metres out from goal.
6: Oh, it's all too easy at the moment. Looks like Port Adelaide are retreating. And they're letting their opponent lead up and mark. They've got to be... When you're under the pump, you've got to be shoulder across and right on your man. Looks like they're zoning.
7: Dean Boat, Brogan in special comments, picking that up. Tim Ginnivan, Sam Tugwell with you this afternoon. As Port Adelaide trying to get themselves out of trouble here. Josh Lai tackles well. Ball goes back inside. Umpire says, I'll sort it out. So there'll be another ball up in that forward pocket as a doctor on the boundary, maybe looking at vision. Handball over to Paul Francis was good. And Dirk just taken out of the play there. Not sure about if that's legal. Liam Ryan kicks a deep ball in over the back. Oh, the Saints are there. Go back this way, that way. And in the end, Caminiti wasn't good enough to get it through the goals. It's a point. Saints have got a 4-2-26. Port Adelaide 1-1-7. Budget Car Truck Rental scoreboard.
5: Higgins was looking to try and get a high free kick. Thought he got poked in the eye in amongst that mess. Margin 19 points. Oh, Jones has kicked to Lukosius.
7: And that's hurt his
5: too hot. Yeah, saw it over the boundary line instead, Lukosius. But you're right, that little jump at the football, he didn't look comfortable.
6: No, he doesn't look right
7: but
6: at
7: also,
6: all.
7: But also, how many times are we going to come out of defence and not hit a target?
6: He had three options. Probably kicked the easiest one. And I'm not sure Jones is the best person to be kicking.
5: Who's
6: out.
5: Your best kick in?
7: Farrell.
6: Bergman or Farrell?
5: And Horn Francis barrels it out with a long kick from that stoppage. Up the wing, Silvani going back with a flight. Did very well to take position. Trevelyan's going back. Oh boy, that was almost a turnover.
7: Got to take the body.
5: Wilkie Mark well.
7: Correct.
5: Goes to the outer side wing. Stocker against Bergman. Stocker's kick went straight down the throat of Burgoyne. Turnover Port.
7: It goes inside short to me. Surely there was a spare down the flank. His kick. Oh, Sweet completely misread the football and ran under it. That was terrible.
6: Yeah, bad play.
7: Or was it Sweet?
6: I think it was Short Sweet, yeah.
7: Oh, terrible work there. Think a free kick going to Caminiti. Umpire said play on.
6: That's wow. Mark or a free kick, surely.
7: Mark handle free kick, so it's turned over. And
6: anything.
7: This is like recess time end to end. There's a free kick for pushing in the back now going to Port Adelaide at half forward. Silvani saying, hang on, mate, it had hold of me. So Bammett with the free kick on his left, picks a high ball into the pocket, very wide. That's in the back.
5: It's a free.
7: Man, fair enough. I don't like this pushing in the back. They allow too many to get away with it. I don't like it.
6: What? The entry there,
7: that's like horrible.
6: 30 metres out into the pocket. Why wouldn't you put it to the point post or even top of the square and try and lock the ball inside your 50?
7: Oh, blimey. This is a rabble at the moment.
5: It is messy football under the lid of Marvel. Byzantini won the ground ball, got it to Drew and now to Bammett. And instead of going inside 50, he elected to go short to Jackson Mead. It was a good decision. 55 out. Jackson Mead assessing his forward line.
7: Got to move, boys. Got to move.
5: What option he chooses. Lobbed up on the right boot. About four players there. Fell out of the Whitlock hands. A sweep to Rove and then snaps it behind from directly in front.
7: Come on, Port
5: Adelaide. 1-2-8 the power. 4-2-26 St Kilda. Margin of 18 points.
6: Much better entry by Port Adelaide. You put it to the top of the square. You give your forwards and your crummers, even though Sweet's not a crummer, but it gave them an opportunity to score. You keep kicking wide. You know, 30 metres out from the pocket, you're never going to score. So better entry by Port Adelaide.
7: Wanganeen Miller took it out of defence and poor kick on top of his teammate's head allowed Zach Butters to smash it out of bounds and get a reset. Port Adelaide played twice here and lost twice. So not starting well today. 18 points down. Sweet gets the tap. It's the Saints at ground level. Sweet goes back into it. Dicks the ball out, looking for Horn. Francis Lake is there. Over the boundary line. 50 away from Port's goal to be thrown in. We've got 4.5 minutes left on the Zambrero clock. Zambrero, the feel-good Mexican.
5: A very good option for a Saturday lunch.
7: Yum, yum, yum.
5: Zambrero trip. So thrown back in. Right on the 50 for Port Adelaide. Sweet doing the ruck work. Got a good palm to it. Drew smacks it forward by a fist. Into the pocket. Whitlock knocked it in front of himself. Lake was set upon. Silvani's handball wheel direct. Winhager just got boot to ball. Got it out of the 50, but it's been marked by Burgoyne. And he's going to go through the middle of the ground. Goes a long way back to Kane Farrell to try and get it to the open side. And he's switching the play towards Lekosius. Didn't hit him at all, so he has to work on that tricky calf that he's got. Lekosius then kicks high into the forward pocket. Big launch from the back by Whitlock, but there's plenty of Saints jumpers. And Nasai Wanganeen-Miller will switch it up outside goal and go across to Henry.
6: You just got to get that ball to ground, don't you? You can't let that ball go over the back because Saints will mop it up. Big fella Whitlock, you just got to get that to ground. They have been able to stop the bleeding, Port Adelaide, over the last 6-7 minutes. So the scoreboard isn't ticking along for St Kilda like it was early in the game.
7: Long ball. Going to be Aaliyah taking that mark. Centre wing out of sight. Comes in with a little dink and finds Mead. So Mead pushes back. Comes across again. Burn Jones. They're trying to switch it to the other side. Evans is an option. Burn Jones saying, is there anybody going to move? So it gets a little kick into Farrell in the centre circle. This next kick, pretty important.
6: He's got to get it inside 50.
7: And he's going to do that. It's a good kick. It's deep. Byzantini, ground level. Trying to sort it out by hand. Are the Saints. Winhager now. Kicks and releases out the other side. Came off the toes of Owen, so sure that should not be a last disposal out of bounds. Might have got away with that, so it'll be a throw in. Left half forward flank. 2 minutes 45 left on the Zambrero clock in this first term. It is the Saints by 18 points.
5: Might get Brokes to look at the inside 50 numbers as well on the RA stats. Sweet took it out of the ruck, trying to fend off a Saints tackler and then lost the footy. And now they handball through the back pocket. Hasty under a bit of pressure in towards the Port Adelaide goal square now. Trevalier under the pump. And they get it out of there. Wilson, great sidestep on Ware. And comes out to this broadcast wing. Mason Wood, it's bouncing out in front of him. Can he keep it in play? He can't. So it'll end up being a small mistake there from Saints. And a boundary throw in right in front of the interchange benches.
6: Yeah, the inside 50 tuggers. So on the RAA stat sheet, St Kilda 14, Port 11. So they are getting it inside 50. They just need to be a little bit sharper when they enter the ball. But St Kilda getting a lot of numbers back.
5: The quality of entries are totally different.
7: Yeah. And it goes. Awkward ball. Marshall handles that long. It's a good handball to Lake. Lake got his hands out to Filippo.
6: Oh, 3-1.
7: To Lake. They kept running. Lake on the outside of his boot. Tried to be clever. And turned it over to Bergman. Bergman quick to switch to Burgoyne. Burgoyne, will he go longer? Wider. Bammett. Oh, nearly took a hanger. gets back to his feet.
6: Been pretty good, Bammett.
7: He's dodged two or three, steadies with the left. Can he find a target? Whitlock, he did well. Good mark to Whitlock. He was in front this time. That helps. Especially when he's got an undersized defender and Wilkie on him. So he goes long with a high ball. Who's going to be under these? This, Vizzantini. Over the back it goes. It'll be a ball in. Left forward pocket for Port Adelaide. 90 seconds left on the clock. So plenty of times. I think if they could just sneak one, you sort of go, wow.
6: You that, take it.
7: Yeah, you go, absolutely. The damage could have been huge. Just sneak it, and you're sort of back within two goal.
5: Vital 90 seconds for Port Adelaide. Thrown back in. Sweet. Again won the tap. Wilson was at the foot of it. Sweet has to go in and mop up his own work. He's tackled by Nasiah, and it's going to be handled over the back of his head towards Wilson against the boundary. The Saints try and now work it out by handball, but it's Richards who comes in and knocks it over the boundary to create another forward 50 stoppage for the Power. 1 minute 14 to quarter time. And it's Port Adelaide 8, St Kilda 26 on the Budget Car Truck rental scoreboard.
7: Need a late goal here. Port Adelaide trial by 18 points. They're going to kick the one in this term. At ground level, Horn Francis goes in, trying to get it out. The Butters can't do so. Umpire says, I'll sort it out. 65 seconds left on the Zambrero clock. Tap down. Horn Francis got it through. Drew, quick kick. Who's there? Who's in front? Nobody. Nobody there. Winhager ran back with the flight. Took a courageous mark.
6: It was poor by the Port Adelaide forward. You've got to push up and get on their spare man and leave the spare right out the back. There was three St Kilda's defenders all by themselves. You've got to come up and get onto that, make a two-on-one.
5: Mason Wood in the back pocket. It's going to go short. So they'll hold possession here, St Kilda, and try and count out the clock as O'Connell, the Irishman, standing at centre-half back, is having to make a choice. He's forced to play on and eventually kicks up the line on the wing, and it's a very good mark from Sharman. What a first quarter. He's had three goals of St Kilda's four.
7: Poor by Port Adelaide. And a lot of numbers there. Couldn't get a hand on it.
5: 16 seconds to go. Saints will get it to their forward half of the ground. Opportunity to mark by Marshall. Couldn't pull it in. Lie. Tackle to the ground by Lake. And 7 seconds, we'll see a ball up and just about get ourselves to quarter time.
7: Owens, I reckon, might have copped a knee in there. Have a look on the
5: head to head.
7: Lynn Andrews, real estate replay.
6: That was nasty.
5: Yeah,
7: it was friendly fire. Was Higgins
5: going to come from the ground?
7: Have to. Maybe even Higgins as well with a.
6: You think they'd have to check that?
7: Oh, yeah,
5: absolutely.
7: Yeah.
6: Doctor's out.
7: Conker.
6: He doesn't want to come off, but you got
7: to
6: have a look at that. That was
7: have
6: nasty.
7: To.
6: He looks okay though. He looks a little bit stunned, but I think looks okay.
7: Got to do those concussion protocols. 7 seconds left in this term. 60 away from the Saints goal. Thrown up. Well, Port Adelaide probably count themselves lucky. It's not a bigger margin. As the long ball goes in and Bergman will stand underneath it. Take the mark to end the first term. It was all St Kilda. And they ended up producing a dynamite first term. 4-2-26. Port Adelaide 1-2-8. A lead of 18. This has been 5-8 football thanks to the Fleurio Milk Company.
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18: Georgiades there, gets bumped away, loose. Corey Durden on the left, hooks a goal. Just keeps contributing, does Corey Durden. Gets himself a Beachwood Homes goal at A.
5: Should be a pretty easy kick. Caminiti gets it on its way and opens the account for the Saints as well here at Marvel Stadium. 21 goals on the year, Cooper Sharman. See how he goes from long range. Keeps it low, stabs it straight, and a second goal for St Kilda. Higgins is going to set it up to the goal square, and he's got a free man out the back. And it's Sharman. In fact, it's an easy goal again for Sharman. Two goals in a row for the Saints.
18: Sharman dead in front. Kick two, make it three. And they're off to a flyer, the Saints.
4: This is 5AA football.
5: It certainly was a St Kilda opening quarter at home. They have got a three-goal lead over Port Adelaide at the first break. 4-2-26, plays Port Adelaide 1-2-8. Couple of injury concerns along the way. Lacoste has had a bit of a calf worry, but he's come back on the ground all strapped up and looks to be moving okay, but still maybe a little bit of worry around that. Berry went down for a moment, but he kept on playing out the quarter, and then Owens and Higgins had a late head clash, which they've gone off the ground to have a quick assessment, so we'll see whether they come straight back in or if there's any concussion protocols to look at into the second quarter. But let's get the thoughts of Tim Jenner and Dean Brogan here on 5AA football at quarter time.
7: I haven't got any.
5: Oh, okay.
6: Well, righto. I've got some because I can see the RAA stat sheet right in front of me. But look, it's all red alert for Port Adelaide. I'll run some stats for you, boys.
7: Oh, dear.
6: Minus 59 in disposals, minus 24 in marks, and minus 57 in uncontested possession. I haven't seen a stat sheet like that in a quarter of football. Jesus. And this is Port Adelaide. We sung their praises on team defence and how they've been, you know, really good defence. Yeah. That is the worst display of defence as you could possibly imagine. If Josh Carr hasn't given the team a spray before, I'm sure he gave them one then, because they looked nowhere near it that quarter. And the last 10 minutes looked a little bit better. They got control of the footy and had some inside 50s. But if they're going to win this game, they got to get going on defence, because at the moment, St Kilda are using them as witch's hats.
7: Yeah.
6: And what's happening there is their backs are zoning off because they're relying on pressure up the ground. So when the ball comes inside their back 50, St Kilda's forward half, forward inside 50, they're having uncontested marks. And they look all out at sea because they're relying on pressure up the field. So if you're Port Adelaide, get on a man and start to shut this game down, because at the moment, St Kilda are picking them apart everywhere.
7: Well, it's an 18-point margin. We're on the Gliderol Garage Door scoreboard for this term. And Lukosius looks like he's moved forward. Sweet gets the tap. Now, coming out the meet, it was Joe Richardson. He did it very well. He swings around on his right. He kicks a long ball. Georgiades got a little bit of separation, but he didn't take the mark. Silvani was there, and in the end, it was Burns who kicks it up towards half forward. It's punched away over the boundary line, left half forward flank. There will be a throw in for Port Adelaide. At least that centre clearance gets them in their half of the ground.
5: So Lukosius at full forward, playing on Wilkie in the goal square. That probably suggests he come off a quarter time and said to the coaches, I can't run. Don't make me run a lot.
7: Don't put me on the wing anymore.
5: Yeah. So that's a concern with that calf. Now, whistle's been blown as the ball's thrown in, and ruck perhaps infringement. It was against Marshall, so Sweet wins a free kick. Quick handball to Zach Butters, who was running around him. Lowered his eyes inside 50, wanted Richards.
7: Too cute.
5: And it got spoiled towards the boundary for a throw-in.
7: Around the body, threading a needle like that.
6: Just had to hit top of the square, didn't he? Yeah, Mitch Georgiades hasn't had a disposal yet. If they're going to win, Mitch Georgiades needs to get going. Bring him up the ground, get him some easy ball up the ground in between
7: shows
6: the arcs, maybe.
7: The confidence too, because he got rid of his opponent and dropped the mark.
6: Yeah.
7: So, who's infringing on who on this occasion?
6: Here's an opportunity. Holding, another free kick against Marshall.
7: Yep. Against Marshall on Sweet. I look at those contests and go, whose is it?
6: Yeah. Well, both ruckmen were both looking.
7: When they didn't
6: the
7: know,
6: umpire.
7: They didn't know who was in the wrong. So, look, take advantage of it, Jordan Sweet. And kick the goal. I reckon everyone just saw the replay on the big screen.
6: He's got to kick this.
7: The RAA stats for Jordan Sweet. How's he going? 45-degree angle from about 40 metres out. Big Jordan Sweet. He likes kicking a goal. He kicks this one to the left. He's going to miss that, and that's costly. 1-3-9. Port Adelaide trailing St Kilda 4-2-26, 17-point margin. Glider old garage door scoreboard.
6: Jordan Sweet up to 6 disposals, and interesting enough, he's had 2 shots, 0 goals, 2.
7: Come on, Jordan.
5: So kick back into play by Nasai, who just runs well out of the back line with no pressure on him whatsoever. Got a handball 1-2 from Hill, and they are a dangerous combo. Kicks well up the wing. Caminiti knocked off the hands to Sharman, who looks inside 50 and running to the pocket and easily marking was Higgins. He wants a teammate to kick to, but he might be forced to set shot. Right up against the boundary line, and he's going to kick from 45 metres. Jack Higgins, tough kick.
6: Well, Josh Carr said before the game, if we let Nasai Wangane, Miller and Hill have space, they're going to pull them apart. That's exactly what they've got at the moment. They've got space everywhere, St Kilda. They're going to have to address this defence, Port Adelaide.
5: Jack Higgins, only one goalless game this year, and it was against Port Adelaide in Gather Round. He kicks across the face, no goal on this occasion. Sweet rushes it through, 4 behind, big spoil through. And the margin goes back to 18 points as it was at quarter time. 27 St Kilda, 9 Port Adelaide, Glider Old Garage still score.
7: Farrell to bring the ball back into play, goes long to Bergman. It was a good kick. Bergman cuts back inside, kicks long down the line. It's a one-on-two situation for Whitlock. Awkward ball, Wilkie there, handball out, Windhager fumbling, eventually Wine steals it. Lukosius just handballed to the opposition.
6: He looks no good, boys. I'm not sure you can have him out there.
7: No, that was not good. Now Burgoyne should tackle it, should be holding the ball against Henry, and I reckon it is.
6: Well, here's a chance, get back off the mark, got to get anything quick. Otherwise, St Kilda, you go slow, they'll roll the numbers back.
7: He gave it off to Farrell. Farrell from about 60, goes for home, travelling, and hits the post, I think, behind. Port Adelaide, 1-4-10, Saints 4-3-27. Bradley Hill just brings it straight back in on the glider roll garage door scoreboard.
5: So Mason Wood off half-back, kicks to Marshall, who was in front of Sweet, led well towards the boundary line, took it just before it went out of play. Using every inch of Marvel Stadium. And they'll look to switch it up again. Stocker on the half-back line. Receives the kick, goes short up the line to Filippo. So it is stagnant here, St Kilda. Port Adelaide's defence starting to man up a little bit better than they were before. Makes transition a bit harder here for Bradley Hill, who receives right on the outer wing. Stabs it up the line, dropped by Wood. Alier put some pressure on, and so did Butters, and it'll be a ball up before it went out of bounds. That was right on the boundary line, and Hall didn't even try to get rid of the football. He just stood there. So we'll throw it up a half forward for the Saints.
7: Quick kick out of there. Burn Jones traps it, gets tackled, taken to ground. Went to Wangane Miller, which was a dangerous person to give it to. And coming out of pace was Liam Ryan taking the mark. Nobody standing Wangane Miller at stoppage there, and let him wander out of defence.
6: Doesn't look like anybody's going to anybody for both teams.
7: I don't like what I'm seeing.
6: Darcy Byrne-Jones, he's just got to absorb that tackle a bit better. He just got sort of touched and flicked it out straight to Wanganui Miller. And you give him time and space, which he has got today, he's going to cut you apart.
7: Liam Ryan, first shot on goal, and it is a goal. That's what Jordan Sweet couldn't do at the other end. And he gets his first. Saints, their fifth. They will now charge on to 5-3-33. Port Adelaide, 1-4-10, 23-point margin. Glider old garage door scoreboard.
6: Yeah, look, come from a stoppage, but there's just so many St Kilda players. There's no opponent near them at all at that stoppage. They all own the outside. Bit of a dump kick out from a stoppage. Darcy Byrne-Jones, as I just called, has got to be better in that contest. He just flicked it out, and you give time and space to Nasir Wanganui Miller, he's going to cut you apart, and that's exactly what he did.
19: That kick outside of the boot is one of the most incredible weapons of Nasir.
6: That's so hard.
19: It was pinpoint at speed too, running away from the lead of Liam Ryan, and was able to just kick that ball on an angle back into him on the lead. It was brilliant. Now, off-duty umpire here on the wing has paid a free kick in the centre circle, and it's going to go the way to St Kilda. Ooh. Zach Butters is wondering what's going on. Just don't say anything, Zach. Last time you got in trouble against the Saints. Garcia in the middle. Kicks it long to the forward line for the Saints. It goes through the hands and onto the deck here for Bergman. Got tackled, went loose. Wanganui Miller in the tackle, got it away to Lake. Henry running out of the pack. Sharman, Ryan, goal. Open goal square. Ryan's got two inside 30 seconds. And now it's getting a very, very big margin for Port Adelaide to hunt back down. St Kilda 6-3-39, the power 1-14.
6: Well, it's a copy of the first quarter. Port Adelaide just can't get their hands on it. They are minus 69 in possessions for the game. Minus 14 for the quarter. And you combine that with their uncontested possession, they're minus 11 on the RAS actually for uncontested possession. It is an absolute bloodbath at the moment for Port Adelaide. They just do not look anywhere near it today. I'm not sure what you can do. You're probably going to need to start to move the magnets around and get some energy somewhere. It all starts at the contest. They've got to get their hands on the footy. They just can't even do that at the moment.
19: We knew how important that was going to be. That was the catalyst of the game. Who wins the midfield is probably going to win the game, and St Kilda are cutting it up.
6: They are.
7: Back in the middle. Saints again. It went hit the back of Wanganui Miller. Sweet comes in to try and get a stoppage, I reckon. Spills out. Richards. Sweet again. Quick kick forward. Port in front. Good trap by Durden. He straightens up onto the right boot. This one just going to sneak in.
6: Oh, I knew that.
7: Oh, he's kicked two. He's kicked all Port Adelaide's goals. So, a terrific effort. And well played. So, that's a goal to Durden, and Port Adelaide need it. 2-4-16, Saints 6-3-39. That's all on the glider old garage door scoreboard. I'm going to have to put it down as a Beechwood Home second goal of the day.
19: Please.
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6: And like we just said, Tugger's called it. You've got to win the contest. We said you got to win the contest. You win your centre bounce, you get it forward, you're going to get a chance to kick a goal. And that's what they did then, Port Adelaide. It was just come goal from nothing. It was a surge kick by Jordan Sweet, who's playing pretty well. Kicks it forward, Durden. Nice little turn by Durden. And there's one thing Durden can do. He can hit the scoreboard. He's had a fantastic year.
19: It's almost identical to how he got the first goal on the first turn to open the game. Marshall now gets a clearance forward for St Kilda at half forward. No mark for Lake, but it was for Lye. That was a pretty scrappy marking attempt by both. And found a way to take it there, Josh Lye. Low to the ground. He's going to come to this broadcast wing. High floating ball, Rowan Marsham under it. Takes a good pack mark. Loops it over the top. Now Windhager found a bit of space on Berry and took a good grab. Looks inboard a little bit as Hasty. Short kick again to Hill.
6: That's
19: this time
6: better.
19: Was Richards who put some pressure on. Yes. Now they're under the pump here, the Saints. Tackling pressures on here from Port Adelaide. Hill squirted out the handball towards Windhager. Great work by Bammett. Just got a hand in there and turned it over for him.
6: Mead
19: handballing to St Kilda players. Lake off to Henry, snapping from 40. Good mark. Getting back was Bergman.
7: Well,
19: and intercepting.
7: Yep. Helped out there. That young Mead's got to try and avoid trying to break tackles.
6: Yeah. Ambition and ability are beautiful things, aren't they? You've got to get it right.
7: Richards intercepted well. Well done. Twiddly, a nice left foot kick and drop by Georgiades. That's where he's at. That kick smothered. Port Adelaide really clowning around at the moment. It's an awkward ball. They can't win it. It's an important one to win. Winhager, Lake. Mistake by Wood. Going forward, tapped out of bounds. Left half forward flank ends a very ugly piece of play.
6: Yeah, that's not on the highlight reel for both teams. But Mitch looks really out of sorts today. He got bashed around last week. I'm just wondering if he's recovering from last week still, but he just doesn't look anywhere near it, Mitch, today. Drop marks, fumbles, his energy looks down.
19: Well, he was managed training during the week. They thought maybe that'll freshen him up a bit, but he's been really struggling to get into this match. You're right. As Hall kicks a grubber along the ground inside of the forward line for the Saints and it rolls out.
6: Yeah, that's not on the highlight reel for both teams. But Mitch looks really out of sorts.

0: Port Adelaide 16. And they're still probably only 10 minutes into this second quarter on the Zambrero clock. So forward line throw in. St Kilda at their end of the ground, going to the right of your radio dial in the second quarter. Wilson tries a toe poke. Sweet gets the ball tied to him and will have another ball up 45 out from goal. So goal scorers, Sharman had three in the first term for the Saints. Caminiti had one as well. And Liam Ryan's kicked the last two for St Kilda. Durden's kicked both of them for Port Adelaide. Now another snap on goal from St Kilda from long range. And Alier was in the goal square, fumbled it over, four behind. The kick was from Marshall. St Kilda now lead by 24 points.
1: Re-entry goes to Alier. It's deep in the back pocket, though, and it's another sign that you're not able to clear. It was just a long kick down the line. Who's going to compete here? Lye went very high. Crumb by Burgoyne. Kick in the middle was brave. Went to Butters. Butters, a big long forward handball. Who can pick it up? Whitlock on his left. He's got somebody loose inside. 15. Mitch Georgiades taken out, and he's out cold. And Barry snaps around the corner and hits the post. He is out cold. Both players clash. Mitch Georgiades doesn't know where he is. And I reckon he's off for concussion. We probably won't see him again. It was Marshall and Georgiades.
2: Or is he just badly winded? I don't know.
1: Look at that left arm. That's a giveaway. That's a giveaway. I've seen that far too many times.
0: Well, that's following a hit last week as well.
2: And he hasn't looked right today. Nah. That's probably the last thing he needed.
1: Correct. No, he's going to have to come from the ground. Port Adelaide 2-5-17. St Kilda 6-4-40. 23 points. Glyderol Garage Door scoreboard. 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That left arm went straight up.
2: Yep. Let's have a look at this again.
1: Smashed his head into the ground. That's nasty.
2: I don't think you'll see him
1: even
2: back.
1: Roman Marshall might have to go for.
0: I was thinking the same.
1: Concussion protocols. He doesn't look right.
0: It's like Marshall copped more body in the contest than Georgiades' head did in the contest, but it was the landing that was very awkward. So
2: probably
0: he'll make his way off the ground, Georgiades.
2: Their best bit of play, Port Adelaide was fast and just a kick by Whitlock. You could see what he was trying to do, but he just got too much purchase on it and it made it a bit of a hospital ball. And you had to go. If you mentioned Ryan Marshall, you had to go at that contest. And both bravery, they went at it and they both come off second best.
0: Dean Brogan on 5AA football as play resumes here on the wing. It's Higgins who gets tackled and it goes out of bounds. So we'll have to follow that CLK legal injury assessment on Mitch Georgiades as he walks along the boundary now with his medical staff. That might be day done for the full forward who was really unable to get into this game. Silvani held him quite well through that first quarter and a half. Thrown back in, Horn Francis rather. He snapped it into St Kilda hands. Trevallier off half back. A bit of a blind kick over his shoulder. Up the line, marked well. And it's Miles Bergman. Stagnant Port Adelaide jumpers everywhere. He's forced to just go long and hope that someone can create a contest. The forwards go to work. Whitlock in the middle of that. Running through the pack was Richards. Could he take it from the goal square? Durden was pretty hot on the footy too, but it got fumbled over the line again for a behind. Port Adelaide 2 goals, 6-18. St Kilda 6-4-40. That's on the Glyderol Garage Door scoreboard.
2: It's a little bit better build up by Port Adelaide, but if you're the Port Adelaide forwards, you've got to get the ball to the front. It's going over the back too much. Even though Richards ran onto it, opportunity gone missing.
1: Long kick towards a wing. That's well done by Owens. Picked it up after a marking attempt and handballed off. Forward handball. Inside kick, Lake. Lake at half forward. Just drops it into the pocket. Punched away by Lockie Jones. Taken by Lear as he falls. Well done, Drew. Got a little handball out to Lye. Lye gives the overlap to Bergman, who set up Ollie Wines. He's dumped, holding the ball by Lake. And that'll go back to half forward for a free kick. Liam Ryan trying to get up off the deck. 22-point margin Saints way as they try and sort themselves out. That is Rowan Marshall on the bench we see there getting concussion protocols, is it? So Liam Ryan a bit ginger, but Port Adelaide got to find a way to hang in there. There's 11 minutes left in this half on the Zambrero clock, and Saints are just teaching them a lesson. 90 more disposals just about. Lake jabs it inside 50. Who's there over the back? Everybody missed it. It's going to be an easy goal. Kicked off the ground by Higgins. That is so sleepy, lazy, you name it, by Port Adelaide. We've been talking about it going over

0: the back, Dean Brogan. Yeah. You've been saying you can't do it. They've done it again. It's cost them another goal.
1: Well, it's happening at both ends, Timmy. In their forward half, they can't lock it in. It's got balls going over the back. They can't win a ground ball. And like you said, Timmy, if you're a defender, 101, you've got to keep the ball in front. Goes over the back. And St Kilda are mopping up every ground ball as well. That's one stat I haven't really called out on the RA stat sheet. They're minus 12 there on ground balls.
0: Jeez.
1: It's looking like a bit of a horror show for Port Adelaide today. They've got injuries. They can't get their hand on the footy. They look unenthusiastic. Well, I dare say that they haven't come ready to play, boys.
0: Nah.
1: This could get really ugly really quick if it already hasn't. They need to find something. They need their leaders to stand up and find something.
2: Well, Port Adelaide have lost in round one to North Melbourne here. They lost to the Hawks in a very close game, but they were a slow start there as well. And this game has been now pulled out of a 28-point margin.
1: St Kilda's numbers are everywhere.
0: 3-1 there.
2: Garcia on the wing. Going to centre it up a bit. Filippo, uncontested mark yet again. Has the runner and Garcia alongside him. He wanted the handball connect with Wood, but he couldn't get him. Still ends up in Hastie's hands, though, albeit a whistle.
0: Garcia, free kick high.
2: Well picked up, Timmy. They'll go lateral instead of going forward. As Silvani. And lead up option, Trevallier.
0: It is now exactly 90 more disposals. Well,
2: back to Hastie. And again, there's just no one-on-ones here. These are easy lead up marks. Players in space. Plays on quickly. And the long ball to the forward pocket.
0: Mitch
2: Owens couldn't quite hang on to the hanger. Knocked over the back, Liam Ryan snaps. A tough opportunity for a behind. A 29-point margin. Glider Old Garage Door scoreboard, rather, in the second quarter. Port Adelaide need to find some answers fast.
1: Well, we were lucky enough to see some behind-the-goal vision there, and Port Adelaide's defenders are standing 15 metres in front of their opponents. I don't understand it.
0: Oh, what an effort by Josh Lye. He made a contest when it was 2-1. Got the ball out of bounds, out of side wing. So the margin now is 29 points on the Glider Old Garage Door scoreboard. 9.5 minutes left in this second term still. In the Zambrero clock. And the Vizzantini tapping it, but Hawk Francis, a rare touch and missed disposal to Willem Drew over the boundary line. Very clumsy stuff by Port Adelaide. They have been completely dominated. It's very ugly. The top 1, 2, 3, 4, 5, 6, 7, 8, 9, 10, 11, 12, 13, 14, 15 players.
1: Or St Kilda.
0: St Kilda, yeah. In disposal.
2: Wow. That's extraordinary RAA stat collection there, Timmy G. Port have a really
0: problem.
2: Big fight on their hands. And the Saints are making it look easy. Over the back here at half forward, Lukosius picks up the handball nicely to Drew. This could be the chance they need. Bamett running back to the goal square, marks well. He's directly in front, 5 metres out, and this should be a certainty for the youngster.
1: Well, it was off the back of some faster play. The ball still went over the back, but they were able to win that ground ball, which they haven't been able to do today. But it was the first bit of positive fast play that they've had. Boy, do they need this.
2: Boy, do they. Bamett goals. Been a consistent goal scorer for Port Adelaide since he's come in, and that was a really needed goal for the Power. 3-6-24 Port Adelaide, St Kilda 7-5-47, a margin of 23 points, but it feels a lot more than that.
1: Well, they're St Kilda are plus 95 in possessions. The highest possession winner for Port Adelaide is 9 disposals, and that's Jason Hall-Francis. But look, they're kind of hanging in, really. It's only 23 points, but it, like you said, Tuggers, it feels like it's 10 goals. I'm not sure how they are still in this game, but they are. They've got to get moving, but they're hanging in there, but it doesn't look great at all. If they can get to half time, they kick another one and get under 20 points, Timmy, you would absolutely take that and reassess everything.
0: Wow.
1: They've just got to hang on for the next 8 minutes and hopefully kick one more.
0: Well, let's see if they can get this one out of the middle. It's an awkward ball coming through at pace was Farrell. Got a little kick to it, but it's loose. And there's just a swarm of Saints there. Numbers are always going to win. And they've done it well to get it to Wanganui Miller. He feeds a forward handball into Wilson. Wilson into the pocket. Not great.
1: That's better.
0: Jones did well on Ryan. Smashed it out of bounds. And it'll be a throw-in about 25 around from the Saints' goal.
1: Better defending by Port Adelaide. Really good by Jones. Stayed with Liam Jarrett.
2: When they spread well, St Kilda, it's hard to defend, and they've been doing it all half. Vizzantini in the back pocket doing the ruck work. Butters knocked it away. Jones needs a handball to connect with a teammate. Higgins had it knocked away from him. Lake, big tackle on Burn Jones. Another forward line ball up coming up here for St Kilda. Only 10 metres out from goal. They lead by 23 points on the Glutterol Garage Door scoreboard. 7.5 minutes to go in the second term.
0: Oh,
2: Sharman has hit the post.
0: Wow, that was dangerous.
2: That happened so quickly. Ball almost got tapped onto his boot and he had a shot from about 5 metres out in the pocket. Margin 24 points, exactly double Port Adelaide, 24-48.
0: How's he burned Jones to bring the football back in? And that's nice, short, finds Butters. So they're struggling in all facets of the game, Port Adelaide. Trail by 24 points. Butters just goes wide to Burn Jones, so they're wide and deep in their back 50. Burn Jones looks to just kick a long ball to the wing. Who's going to compete here? Three or four Saints compete against each other. Vizzantini got a tap over the top. Wines looking for Butters. Butters, a quick one onto the boot. There's nobody except St Kilda players waiting for the ball to drop out of the sky, and Hasty took the mark and just switches back inside.
2: So Stocker, centre half back, will complete the switch to the far side wing, and Wilkie marks well in a bit of space and time, looks up the line and sees an uncontested player in Windhager. And he's really not quite sure where to go next, so plays on and go to the forward pocket. And it was Jace Burgoyne all along at the front of the pack there. Takes an easy grab. Kicks to fullback where Jason Horne-Francis, the leading ball getter for Port Adelaide, marks.
0: It's a very deep back pocket. He's looking to try and hit Jack Whitlock, who takes the mark. It's better Jack, but he's pushed up, you know, he's in defensive 50 as he takes that mark. He kicks looking for Burgoyne. Just took it. Before an arm chopping, I think was paid. So he's at half back. Oh, he goes back inside defensive 50. Now switch it quicker.
1: Switches on.
0: Got to do it quicker. Burn Jones, he's looking for something. He bounces. Has he got anything? His kick hits the target in Farrell. Farrell now wants to cut back inside. His kick is gutsy.
1: Oh.
0: It went for a lead. Wanganeen Miller did well. He stole it. He then puts it onto another teammate, Filippo, gives off.
1: Everywhere.
0: Bradley Hill running inside 50, has a shot at goal, and he's on fire. Gets his first, Bradley Hill. He's had a stack of the ball on the RAA stats too. I reckon he's up to around 18 or 19 possessions, and he's got a goal now, and the lead blows out to 30 points, 8-6-54, Port Adelaide. Well, there, 3-6-24.
1: Well, I didn't mind the kick by Farrell. He's trying something, but Alira there just needed to go up the footy. He just stood and waited. And
0: terrible.
1: You turn the ball over in the corridor like that, you're going to get punished. And Bradley Hill, like you said, Timmy, he's up on the RAA statue. He's up to 18 disposals. Kicked a goal. He's had four score involvements, four inside 50s. It's an absolute nightmare for Port Adelaide when Brad Hill's having those sorts of numbers. And Wanganeen Malira is up to 13, six score involvements. So the two damaging players are absolutely doing what they want out there for St Kilda. And Port Adelaide just need to get to half time and really assess what they're actually about today, because they are playing some terrible footy at the moment.
2: So from the centre bounce, it's knocked towards the wing. Burgoyne under pressure, and now Butters falls over, lost his feet, got tackled by two Saints holding the ball. This is a nightmare.
0: You know you're having a dirty day when that happens.
2: Garcia loops it over the top. Now Windhager connects with Filippo. He can cross the 50, looks to fall forward. It's a two-on-one. Henry drops it, and right up against the boundary. Can't keep it in there, Mitch Owens. And we'll have a throw-in right hand behind post. St Kilda by 30 points. This has been a devastating first half.
1: Well, they got lucky there too, really. It was just a bit of a bit of length on the kick. If the kick was spot on, they would have had an uncontested mark at the top of the square.
0: Ron Marshall in front gets it to Higgins. Higgins, a kick that goes high. I'm not sure it's going the distance. Are they paying it? They are. Bergman takes the mark. Just the top of the defensive goal square. And Bergman, not a lot to go to, so Who's bailed it long. Try and find a marking contest. Lukosius in front. He's back on the oval. Looks like he's done a calf muscle, but going to try and play this game out. It's just a short chip and Butters at half back. The members side, but they just have been completely outplayed today. Butters told to move it on. So just kicks a high ball. Byzantini, worried about opponents. Horn Francis taken high. O'Connell got him. Say what you like, it was a free kick. Bamett trying to move around. What's his RAA stats, Bamett? He appears to have at least had a go. Kick into the pocket. Richards spins out. Looking for a target. Byzantini below the knees. Almost impossible to pick that up. Wanganui Miller gives off. Runs again. You see that hill. Over into the middle. They've got players everywhere here. Henry moves it on. Wanganui Miller. What did I say about stopping the first one? He kicks it on the outside of his boot.
1: He surely
0: side
1: didn't mean
0: that. Pass to Rowan Marshall. I think he did.
1: Oh, they're everywhere.
0: And he goes short to Higgins. There's men everywhere. You're right. Owens is now loose as well. Higgins now wants to have a look around, but he had no intentions. He wants a goal.
2: Seriously, how did Masai do that?
1: Wow. Well, when you've got that much space and time and space, you can muck around with the football. When you're that skilled, you can actually... He did mean that.
2: He's checking
1: wow.
2: it. He's check-sided at inside
1: running
2: 50.
1: Running full pace.
2: He meant it. Pinpoint.
0: Oh. Higgins is going to try and snap this one. He goes around the body. Top of the goal post. It misses, I reckon. It's a behind. So, 31-point margin. Glider Old Garage Door scoreboard. Now, I know there was a few jokes about my proposal to Darren Reeves about running with Wanganui Miller and you take him to ground and he can't get the second or third. What did he just do then?
2: Yep, it's the Nick Dacos blueprint.
0: Correct.
2: He does it so well. So the kick from St Kilda to the half-forward flank. It's going to be one here by Byrne Jones. Takes it on the bounce, but he has to escape the tackler. Got it to Meade and running off half-back Logan Evans. Connected by handball to Wines and now Butters. He's always having to kick it straight away, yeah. Butters, because there's someone right in his tail. Lukosius takes it uncontested. Has some runners on here. Logan Evans over the back. It's bounced well for him. Handballs to half forward. It's sweet. It was a bit too hot, the handball. Missed entirely. Caminiti goes to Garcia. 1-2 now. O'Connell drops the football. And ball up as the ball's tackled on Evans right on Port Adelaide's 50. 2.5 minutes to go to halftime. Mm. It's the Saints by 31.
1: They just haven't had any fast play. That was a fast play, but they mucked it mucked up, it Port up. Adelaide, because they just haven't done it all
0: can't
1: day.
0: Can't connect.
1: No.
0: Wanganui Miller.
1: That's a kick.
0: Beautiful pass. Byrne Jones over the top of Wood, but couldn't stop that mark. Mason Wood just in front of centre. A couple of minutes left in this half on the Zambrera clock. Can't come quick enough for Port. His kick half smothered. In comes Butters. He runs around trying to get the ball back into the middle.
1: Nice
0: it was a brave kick. It found Bergman. Bergman through the centre of the ground. Should give it off. He does to Richards. He should give it off.
1: Oh,
0: his handball was appalling. And that's the pressure of the Saints that they're putting on Port Adelaide as they kick it down the wing. Awkward ball. Higgins. Chip. Miss. Goes towards the boundary line. Taken well by Stocker over the top. Good tackle by Lye. Either in the back or hold the ball, but it's allowed to play on. Wilkie trying to get it back into the middle. Garcia.
1: Oh, they're everywhere again.
0: Another handball. Rowan Marshall. His little dink kick to half forward finds Philippa.
2: This St Kilda spread is outstanding, though, isn't it?
1: Unbelievable.
2: There's just players out all the time.
1: Plus 100 in disposals.
0: But they're winning the first ball with numbers around it.
2: Yeah.
0: And then off they go. And Port Adelaide aren't matching it because they can't win the first ball. And if they do, they fumble it or turn it over. They've had a horror first half. As Philippa runs around on that left. Gee, it's coming back. It's coming back. That's a 60-metre goal. So he's happy with it. St Kilda. Well, they just keep marching on. They'll go to 9-7-61. Port Adelaide 3-6-24. Margin now 37 points. Glider Old Garage Door scoreboard's been getting it hiding.
1: Well, the work rate of St Kilda is absolutely on point today. Port Adelaide, they're turning it over, and St Kilda are just getting numbers to the football, and the way they're moving the footy, it's making Port Adelaide look like witches hats, really. And like I just said, they're minus 101 Port Adelaide in disposals. Minus 80 in uncontested possessions. It's an absolute bloodbath. They just need to get to halftime, Port Adelaide, and really reassess what they're going to do after halftime.
2: It's getting very, very ugly. Sweet, clever tap. Horn Francis and Butters, handball to Wines, back to Horn Francis. They get the front of stoppage now and goes inside 50. Usually a good kick. Horn Francis comes to the deck. No opportunity for Durden this time. Caminiti got it out of the back lines. Floated over the top to the wing. It's Wood who has to try and keep it in the play, but he can't. Over the boundary line it goes. So into the last minute before halftime, you can hear the appreciation of the Saints fans. It's been a tough season for them, but a win today puts them back into the top 10. And that is exactly where their expectations lie, these supporters. They are right in the driver's seat now. 61 plays, 24. Sweet in the ruck again. Won it down. Well, Francis couldn't win it. Handball back towards Sweet, though. Works out okay. His kick inside 50. Ricocheted off the shins there of Durden. Richards came crashing in. Almost a bit of friendly fire. Horn Francis tries to drive the football out of the pack. Knocked away there by Hall. Again on the ground. Sweet. Taken high. 14 seconds to play here, Timmy. A chance to go inside 50.
0: What can he do with it? Kicks it deep in 50. Whitlock at the back. Yeah, takes the mark. 5 seconds on the clock. Well, tell you what.
1: Oh, how they're only, if Whitlock kicks this and they're only down by 5 goals is an absolute miracle to me.
0: Yeah, if it repeats though, you're still looking at a 10-goal loss.
1: Yeah, you are. You are.
0: And they haven't had one of those this year. So but Jack Whitlock is well within range. It's only probably 12 metres out. And he's going to do his bootlace up. Well, the siren sounded, so it doesn't matter. Won't be up against any clock. Crowd a bit restless with it. He'd want to kick it after that, because the crowd will absolutely give it to him and Port Adelaide as they march off. So a much-needed goal for Port Adelaide in the hands of Jack Whitlock. Lines up, comes in, and misses.
1: Oh, my God.
0: That's exactly what I thought would happen as the build-up got to him on the outside of the boot. It went. He's kicked it behind to end a very sorry first half for Port Adelaide. Ugly as it was. And it's 9-7, St Kilda. Playing Port Adelaide, 3-7. It is 6 goals the difference. Oh dear, this is 5AA football for the Fleurio Milk Company.
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3: 5AA's Halftime Wrap. It doesn't matter what level you're at, the incredible team at Drummond Golf will lift your game.
2: Henry running out of the pack. Sharman, Ryan, goal. Open goal square. Ryan's got two inside 30 seconds.
0: Good trap by Durden. He straightens up onto the right boot. This one just going to sneak in.
1: Oh, I knew that.
0: Everybody missed it. It's going to be an easy goal. Oh. Kicked off the ground by Higgins. That is so sleepy, lazy, you name it, by Port Adelaide.
1: Boy, do they need this.
2: Boy, do they. Bammett goals. Been a consistent goal scorer for Port Adelaide since he's come in.
0: Wanganeen Miller did well. He stole it. He then puts it onto another teammate. Filippo gives off.
1: Everywhere.
0: Bradley Hill running inside 50. Has a shot at goal. And he's on fire.
1: As Filippo runs around on that left.
0: Gee, it's coming back. It's coming back. That's a 60-metre goal.
3: This is 5AA football.
2: And at the halftime break, all thanks to Drummond Golf, St Kilda have doubled their lead from quarter time, and it's out to 36 points. The Saints are 9-7-61, Port Adelaide 3-7-25. Sharman with three goals, Liam Ryan with two in that second quarter, and for Port Adelaide, Durden has a couple with Bammett. Just the one. If you can hang your hat on one thing for Port Adelaide in this 2026 season, while they haven't always won every game, their defence and team defence around the ground has been fantastic. Well, today they have been well and truly exposed in that first half by Ross Lyon's men, Dean Brogan, Tim Ginever, and myself, Sam Tudd. Well, let's go through that first half. How in the world do we dissect this?
1: Well, that is some half of football from St Kilda. Let's not lose sight of that. They have come to play. They've really got to work on Port Adelaide. Let me go through some of these stats, boys. Get ready for this.
0: For RAA
1: stats. Port Adelaide are minus 93 in disposals, minus 30 in marks, minus 38 in handball receives, minus 76 in uncontested possession, minus 13 in contested possessions, minus 13 in ground ball gets, minus 10 in tackles, minus 3 in clearances, minus 8 in inside 50. That is Red Sea, oh, Russia, yeah, China, yeah. Red.
0: Yeah.
1: Every stat you look at. So what do you do if you're Josh Carr?
0: Oh, yeah.
1: What do you do?
0: Half-time, I'd feel like you're moving the seats on the Titanic. Like,
1: yeah.
0: What's the point? They got to try and do something.
1: They have to.
0: You're right. Yeah. I'm not sure what.
1: Well,
0: because it is just so uncompetitive and not winning that first ball and not getting numbers to where the fall of the ball is.
1: Yep.
0: They're just being ripped apart by St Kilda side, like you said, came to play.
1: And, okay, so I've been in situations like this before as a coach with the Giants when you're absolutely getting slaughtered. What you do is you grab your leaders and you bring them in and you say, look, it's 0-0. Get around to the younger boys, because the younger boys will be looking like ghosts at the moment.
2: Yeah.
1: They have the ghost eyes. What do we do? What do we do? So what you do is you put 0-0 up on, and you absolutely forget about the half. It's all you can do. And I think you got to move the magnets around a little bit. You got to put Darcy Byrne-Jones maybe. I'm just using. You got to start. Yep. You put it back as a forward, and maybe you put a forward into the midfield. You bring an extra number up. You've got to do something. You cannot keep going the way it's going. because it's not working. You probably got to run with Brad Hill or Nasai Wangini.
2: Yep.
1: Miller, you've got to give some hope to the players right now, and that is you've got to send a message. It's 0-0. We're going to start 0-0, start the game again, and you've got to move the magnets around, and you've got to be positive. Because if it keeps going the way it's going, and Timmy, you called it, this will be more than a 10-goal loss. They are hanging on by a thread, and surprisingly, it's not out of reach on the scoreboard. It's only six goals.
2: Yep.
1: Which in modern-day football isn't a lot, but the stats, if it keeps going the way it's going, it'll be 100 points by the end of the day, and we'll see some world records in these stat sheets. So that for me, that's a lot there, isn't there?
2: Yeah.
1: What they got to do. Yep. But it's 0-0, move some magnets around, get to your leaders, and they got to stand up. And the first 10 minutes of this third quarter will tell a lot.
2: Well, if you can win this quarter by 2 goals even, it just gives you hope for the last term that maybe you get a little 5-10 minute patch and all of a sudden you can essentially give yourself a chance to win the game. It is so in reach still, as you say, 6 goals. It's not a huge margin in today's game, especially at a ground like Marvel where it is fast. And if you get the game on your terms, you can score quickly. And especially centre bounce, if there is one thing Port Adelaide have done at times, they have looked good at centre bounce when Sweet connects with his midfielders and they go forward and they get a small forward to clean up and goal. It's only happened a couple of times, but Sweet is definitely doing his part in the ruck. It's everything else around it. Once St Kilda win the ball, Port Adelaide cannot touch them.
1: And it's almost like, Timmy, old-fashioned football, that's your opponent.
0: Yeah.
1: All game structures out, that's your opponent, you stay on him.
2: Yep.
1: And just old-fashioned one-on-one footy and see if you can beat your man for like you said, for this quarter. You just got to take it in small doses. What's the first 5 minutes look like? Mm. What's the next five? And just start winning some little battles. But the first battle you have to win is beat your man. Mm. That's how much Curry's got to strip this back. It's just, Timmy, I'm on you, I'm going to beat you. I'm arm across, you're not going to get the football, and I'm going to win my contest. That's how far they've got to strip this back to get back in the game.
18: Yep, good old-fashioned one-on-one footy. Just, like you said, just to try and start to win the contest, start to get it at the cold face, and then see what you can do after that, because they've been very untidy after that as well, even when they do win the ball. So they have to turn this around somehow, and if it's going to be just dirty, gritty footy, we'll do it.
2: Well, the number one player on the whiteboard, if you could do it, starting with your one-on-ones for Unique Homestyle Foods, is Nasai Wanganeen-Miller. Can we get his RAA stats and your answer as to what you do with him and who that is going to him in the second half?
1: Yeah, so his RAA stats, so he's up to 16 disposals. He's had 5 contested possessions, 4 ground balls, a couple of clearances. He's had 7 score involvements, so he's the number one score involvement player on the field at the moment. He hasn't hit the scoreboard, which is a good thing, I suppose, but it's him and Bradley Hill. They're doing all the damage, and this is what we see coming into the game. It's not like they're two players we've never heard of. And they're not dangerous. Like Kari spoke about in the pregame, you give them space, they're going to hurt you, and they've given them more than space today. Oh, I think Drew's got to go to him. Or just go to him and get on him.
2: So why is that not happening from the start of the game? He's your defensive midfield. There's a reason he's picked every week.
1: Well, they went Burgoyne again. Burgoyne started the game in the centre square.
18: And they have this thought process that, you know, we'll win the ball and we'll be able to hurt them the other way and all that sort of behaviour. But I go, if they're an outstanding player like that who you can't have link up 2 or 3 possessions, you've got to have somebody like a Drew who just brings him to ground. That's all you got to do. It cuts out the second and third opportunity for him to just do the damage like he did on the outside of his boot hitting Marshall and just move away from just trying to be clever by half saying, you know, we'll do this when we get it back. Well, you're not getting it back because you're about 100 disposals down. So, you know what? Let's just get down and dirty.
2: Drew is top 7 in the league for tackles.
18: Correct.
2: Top 5 for pressure.
18: Yeah.
2: If you want anyone to be taking down an opponent in a tag-like defensive role, you want to play with those sorts of categories, don't you? That just sounds like common sense to me, anyway. And I'm no expert, bro.
1: It does. And it's that balance of trying to develop players in Burgoyne. Can he play on ball? It's not the game to be doing that, in my opinion. You're in the hunch. You don't want those numbers going against you. So he has Kari and his men and Dewey, they have to move the magnets around and try and get this back to a reasonable stat line so you can actually run out the game well and take something away. I think the best development is moments like this. What can you do in the second half? You know, does Miles Bergman get out of the back line and get around the footy a bit? you know, he's got some levers to pull. I think he's got to pull them, pull those levers. And like you said, Drew's got to do a job. Well, otherwise, what's he doing out there?
2: Yeah.
1: You know, Drew's best games are when he's on someone, doing the grunt work, laying eight tackles and taking out the opposition's best player. I'm all about development, but today's not the day right now. You've got to actually get to what you know is going to work for you and put it on your leaders. Drew is a leader.
2: All right, a halftime wrap for Drummond Golf. It doesn't matter what level you're at. Drummond Golf will lift your game. We will take a quick break here at halftime with St Kilda leading Port Adelaide by 36 points. And we'll go through the two injury concerns for Port Adelaide. One of them quite a large one. Mitch Georgiades has gone off with what looks like a concussion test and looks like he may miss the game. It's not confirmed yet by the club, but that seems imminent on the back of a week where he's been managed and a head knock last week, which was ticked off by the AFL. So that is an interesting storyline.
18: Listed as injured here, so
2: yeah, okay,
18: probably not likely to come back.
2: We'll see what the club says in the next maybe 10 minutes before the second half starts. This is all on 5AA Football. St Kilda 9761, the power 3725.
3: 5AA's halftime wrap. It doesn't matter what level you're at, the incredible team at Drummond Golf will lift your game. This is 5AA Football. What happens after Happily Ever After? 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
2: It's St Kilda at halftime leading Port Adelaide by 36 points. 9-7-61 are the Saints. 3-7-25 are Port Adelaide. This is our halftime wrap for Drummond Golf. Doesn't matter what level you're at, Drummond Golf will lift your game. We talked about how Port Adelaide are losing it around the ground defensively at the moment and in the midfield, how they've got lots of things to fix around their matchups as well with Bradley Hill and Nasai Wanganeen-Miller, but they're going to have to do it in the second half without two players, or rather one, sorry, but one slightly injured and still playing, and that is Jack Lukosius, who's done a bit of a calf concern. He's hardly been able to run in this first half. Happened in the second minute of play and came off, got it strapped, came back in, got moved to full forward so he could limit his running, and has still been forced, because it's played all in St Kilda's half, to run up and down the ground a bit. So he's very hampered by that, but he'll continue to play it out by the looks. But the other one, and that's a major story, is Mitch Georgiades has been ruled out over the break with concussion, so he'll obviously miss the rest of this game. But obviously
1: next week
2: is key, because they play at home Fremantle, where they're going to need a lot of scoring power, and they'll be losing their number one man.
1: Yeah, look, he's had a rough couple of weeks, Mitch, hasn't he? And he didn't look right, let's be honest. He didn't look nowhere near it today. And he got one of those hospital sort of balls where you got to go. And unfortunately, that's been the story of his last couple of weeks. He's been absolutely bashed around, and he finally got the better of him, and he got a concussion. And that means he misses next week. And more than likely, the Lukosius doesn't get up next week. And, yeah, they're really up against it at the moment. But like I said, boys, it's 0-0. And leaders need to stand up, and they need to show something this half. Otherwise, this could be one of the worst losses they've had in a long time and under the Josh Carr era. But as we can see, Horn Francis starting in the goal square.
2: Drew's Conton and Nazaya.
1: There we go.
2: It's on for Unique Home Style Foods. The matchup is
1: well,
2: on.
1: Well, he's moved the magnets around. Good to see. Burgoyne's back out in the wing, which is great to see.
5: 5AA football, thanks to Fleurieu Milk Company in the middle. Willem Drew lays the tackle straight away, goes and lays another tackle. Mason Wood dodges, weaves, gets the handball backwards. It's a high kick in the air. Forward at 50. Up went Wanganeen-Miller and missed it. Butters set up by Wines. Burgoyne came through, fed it off nicely to Willem Drew. Willem Drew now looking for Durden. Durden punched away from him by Wilkie. Wilkie, too good. Turns it around by hand. Burgoyne trying to put some pressure on. But they feed it out by hand, and that was O'Connell just pushing it out wide, finding the target in Wood.
1: Interestingly, Jacob Weir has not touched the footy in the game.
2: Donuts.
1: Port Adelaide. Donuts at this point.
2: Oh dear.
1: When you're fighting for your spot, that's not a good stat to have.
2: Oh, he would have limited preparation coming in with the very late out of Mitch Zatto with illness. But that's not too good for Jacob Weir. So long kick from Wilson up to half forward. It's punched away by Alier. Wasn't too bad. Stayed in play, though, by Garcia. He trapped it in, got it to Wood, back to Garcia, sold the candy on Ware, and then goes to half forward. Nice mark by Owens.
5: Taking the mickey.
2: Just outside 50. And Drew's standing the mark, so Nazai could be anywhere. Goes to the pocket. It was kick directed for Liam Ryan, but it was marked by Bergman.
1: Pretty solid Bergman today. Yeah. He's been not bad. He's had 7 marks for the day.
5: Playing with a bit of confidence.
1: Good to see.
5: Unlike a lot of teammates, a long ball out of the wing. Bit lock. Well done, Joe Richards. Forward handball, Bammett. Just dodged a couple, did well, and kicks the ball towards half forward. Paul Francis trying to compete, but at ground level, O'Connell again. Handball out. Hill tackled. Could be a turnover if Paul can put some pressure on. Garcia's fumbling. They got plenty of time, though. No pressure from Port. And they just waltz out to centre-half back with Marshall just feeding it off and doing it well to Wilson.
2: And they get past centre now with Max Hall receiving the handball. Hill, nice work off the mark there from Bammett. Just to hold up play and cause the turnover. Well done to the youngster and Bammett. Forward movement now from Port Adelaide. Marked by Zach Butters. Goes straight to the middle out the 50.
5: That's
2: and it's
5: better.
2: An easy take for Horn Francis, who is in an acre of space.
1: Well, what they did, Timmy, and you've been saying it today, is they stopped the 1-2. So Bradley Hill's tried to get a handball receive and a bit of pressure, just laid a glove on Hill, and it was enough to turn the ball over. That's what we hadn't seen in the first half. So whatever they've done and whatever they've spoken about at halftime, their energy looks pretty positive in the first 5 minutes of this game, this quarter.
5: Well, conversion's going to be vital for Port Adelaide. A 3-goal, 7 return from 10 shots. It was only 30%. That's not good. We'll see what Francis can do. He comes in at goal. This one's going to fade to the right.
18: So that conversion will drop below 30% as they get the first score of the second half. And it's going to be a behind. 3-8-26, plays 9-7-61, 35-point margin.
2: You're right, Timmy. That is key for Port Adelaide in this third quarter to stay in this contest. You've got to put the scoreboard pressure on. Hill gets the kick in towards the wing. Bergman made a contest, brought it to ground. Isaiah Wanganeen-Miller a tackle on Drew. And we'll have a stoppage as those two have a little bit of feeling.
18: He doesn't like the close attention already.
2: Well, I think he's having a few words. You're right. So Sweet and Marshall winds one up from the tap.
18: There's
2: Where
18: the
2: tap. He finally gets his kick. Where into the forward pocket. Mark Silvani.
18: They bring that to ground.
1: He's been good, Silvani, hasn't he? He's been really good pickup for St Kilda. It's got to come to ground, that ball.
18: Yep. Wilkie switches out. Trevalia. Forward handball. Not too bad. In Hager. Another one. Bradley Hill. Bradley Hill had to cut back in. Was it half touched? No. Burn Jones chops it off anyway. He goes short back to Burgoyne. So just keeping it off. St Kilda at the moment. There's a.
1: It's 50.
18: 50? What happened there? Where? What? I miss.
1: I think Higgins ran through Higgins the mark, maybe.
18: Oh, wow. Well, 50 metres should take him almost at the top of the square, shouldn't it?
1: He's got to kick this goal. They've looked a bit better, Port Adelaide. They've got the matchups that they want. They're getting their hands on the football. Their pressure looks good. They have to hit the scoreboard and give them a bit of belief and a bit of energy.
18: Well, you saw the missed goal by Whitlock on the siren. You know, Horn Francis misses this. Now, Burgoyne, you have to kick this. And he does.
1: Good on him.
18: Well done. So, Chase Burgoyne gets his first. And a much-needed one for Port Adelaide. Like I said, they've missed their last two opportunities, but now they get one. And that was an important goal for Port Adelaide. 4-8-32, 9-7-61. Margin back to 29. Slowly but surely, you can eat the elephant. You're onto his toenail at the minute, but keep going. Keep chewing.
1: Yeah, the signs look a lot better this quarter. Like I said, they've got the matchups right. Finally, someone's gone on to Wanganeen-Miller and making life a little bit difficult for him. Burgoyne looks like he's running with Brad Hill on the wing, which I don't mind. And they forced St Kilda in a couple of errors early, and their pressure looks good. And like you said, Timmy, they're getting the ball inside 50 and having their shots. They just got to convert. And all of a sudden, it gets under 20 points. They get a bit of energy. Anything can happen.
2: So Sweet again won the tap, and it's Max Hall with the centre clearance. Lead up almost marked from Henry. Dropped off his chest. Lai was keeping close attention. Caminiti handball to Burns. To skirting the 50. Nazaire with some space. Corralled by Wines. And it's a low ball and taken off the foot there of Josh Lai out of play.
1: Well, we saw the pressure there. That's how you want Nazaire Wanganeen having his possessions. A grubber kick. Can't move. You just don't run at him and let him step you. Let him kick the ball over fingers or underneath on the ground. That's how you want him kicking the ball inside 50.
2: So thrown back in right on the 50. Sweet got it down to Butters. Lai received the handball, got through the Henry tackle and then dashed away. Long kick up the wing. One-on-one. Wilkie up against Horn Francis. Got a hand in there. And great follow-up tackle from Horn Francis. Pinned the ball to Wilkie and we'll have a ball up on the Port Adelaide 50.
1: Well, this is better, isn't it? Josh Lai breaking the lines, taking the game on. It's what we haven't seen for most of the game, but we're seeing it this quarter.
18: So Rael Marshall, big forward handball out to Wanganeen-Miller in the back pocket. He's just cruising through with a handball.
1: You're okay with that.
18: And now pressure should come back on Port. And the poor kick, see? This is what happens. Butters makes it well.
1: Drew
18: feeds off to Wines. Wines is trying to dink one into the pocket and finds Horn Francis.
1: Well, we're starting to see
18: pressure.
1: Some pressure. They can't get the 1-2s now, St Kilda, like they were getting in the first quarter. So well done to Josh Carr, the coaching staff and Port Adelaide's leaders. They must be listening to our broadcast because we've said it before the game and now they're doing it. But look, their energy and effort looks really good this quarter.
18: Well, he missed one from an easier angle than this, Horn Francis. This is a pretty tight angle. 40 metres out, taking his time. He comes in, he approaches it, he kicks it sweetly. Oh, wow, that is a special goal. Beachwood Homes are up and about for the goal of the day. Contender. And Port Adelaide. Well, they edge a little closer. 5-8-38 to 9-7-61. That is now a 23-point margin.
2: Looking forward to watching this Lynn Andrews Real Estate replay. Watch Horn Francis. He deserves this goal because he was the one that stopped Nazaia from getting that 1-2 through.
1: Yeah, yep.
2: Marshall had no idea where to go, Brokes, and then the turnover.
1: Absolutely, and they didn't rush at Marshall. They let him kick it. First half, they were rushing at St Kilda, and that layered the overlap. So what they did, and you're right, they didn't let them get the 1-2, and they let the big ruckman kick it, and you can turn the ball over, and then Butters wins his contest, and all of a sudden, if you can turn it over in your front half, you're going to get some good looks at it. Even though that was a pretty difficult shot on goal, for Horn Francis, he can kick them, and he did then. All of a sudden, they're back in the game.
2: So margin now 23 points. Butters from the centre. He's doing what he does best. Takes two bounces out of the centre, runs to the wing, and then kicks long to his half forwards in front. Horn Francis again. In fact, it was Berry brought to the front. It's Durden. Corners the ball towards the line, and Silvani's going to get there first. Handball out of one under pressure. Great tackle, Bammett.
18: Not paid.
2: Or free kick against. It's going to be a Saints free kick, is it?
18: No.
2: It's a rush behind. 22-point margin.
18: Get away with that.
2: The pressure's up now.
18: Absolutely. That's more like it. Wanganui Miller. So he's bringing the ball back in there. Horn Francis makes him kick. Not getting the 1-2. That's going to be a turnover.
1: Kicking over fingers. Not rushing.
18: You got it. Straight to Burgoyne. He goes into the middle. That'd be Farrell, would it? Yes. He will normally hit a target. He does in Willem Drew. 55 out. Probably too far for Willem.
1: Where's Farrell? Can he get Farrell on a handball receive?
18: He goes out wide, and Butters is out here now. Let's see what he can create inside 50. Poor kick. Oh, fumble though. Durden picks it up. Handball's back to Butters. Get it right this time, Zach. He does hook it around to the top of the square. Who's at the back? Whitlock. Offhand. Durden trying to squeeze it through. Burgoyne kicked it straight into the face of Filippo. The ball stayed in somehow. I can't believe that. Winhager. A pressure kick. In comes Alea. He pushes off. He's legged. Umpire should see it. Durden on the ground. Get up, young fella. You've got to compete again in a minute. He got taken down.
1: Yeah, he hit his head on the ground.
18: Was it a stud in the ear?
1: And it has to be a free kick to Alea.
18: It has to be leg, doesn't it?
2: He should have fallen over to play for it, really.
18: They threw it in.
2: Hang on, they're getting the arc to have a look at this.
18: Oh.
2: They've been hanging around. I think Alea might be winning. He's setting up for a free kick.
18: Oh, he's got it. And he's having a chat with the St Kilda supporters. And
2: but when do we ever go to the arc for free kicks?
18: No, you don't.
1: What are we doing here?
2: Well, this is right. This is unusual. If they award a free kick, that's completely against the arc's jurisdiction.
18: Yes. And I think it was quite plain to see. He grabbed his leg.
2: They've given him a free kick.
1: Whoa.
18: There you go. Well, bizarre.
1: A strange passage of play.
18: We are seeing bizarre stuff here.
1: At nevertheless, Port Adelaide have lifted.
18: Alea's going to have a shot. Now, he is very tight to the boundary line. Not a lot of daylight. He's looking inside. See how he goes with the kick. He lobs it to the face of the goal. Stays in play. Punched over. I reckon that might be a throw in. And Port Adelaide remain 22 points behind. But they are coming. 5AA football thanks to the Fleurio Milk Company. Celebrating 20 years. Let's help keep a good thing going.
1: Durden's off the ground talking to the doctor with that head slam. That'll be a disaster if he has to go off.
2: It's been good today with two goals leading Port Adelaide. Vizentini in the ruck right in front of Port Adelaide's goal. Handball from Richards. Horn Francis. He just needs some space. He had to handball backwards. Meade has a ping. It's straight through the middle. Logan Evans, in fact, kicked the goal from deep. Berry's gone down behind play. Nonetheless, Port Adelaide have kicked the cracking goal, a Beechwood Holmes goal of the day. And as we wait for confirmation, it's a little bit confusing at the moment. So Berry's getting looked at by the medical staff. Logan Evans almost acted as if it wasn't going to be a score after he kicked the goal. So nonetheless, St Kilda, 61, Port Adelaide, 39. Here's a Berry. Oh, we're coming back for a free kick. Berry's been taken high by Wood. We're just looking at the Lynn Andrews Real Estate replay. This is strange.
18: But what hurt him? He didn't hit his head. He came through the pad.
2: But did an umpire pay a free kick at the time? Because it's either advantage and a goal.
18: Yeah, well, you just pay advantage, sure.
1: And I think it's just a goal, boys.
2: It is just a goal. Yeah. Okay.
1: Well, it's game on.
6: Why show all that?
1: Absolutely game on.
2: 6-9-45, St Kilda 9-7-61. The scoreboard's yet to be updated. Score review they're looking at now.
6: Score review.
2: So this is what we're doing. We're looking at all the wrong things.
6: Score review?
1: What are they reviewing?
2: This is taking a long time.
6: Oh, it's ridiculous.
2: So they've given a goal now. After all that, we've given it a goal.
6: Embarrassing.
1: Well, they Port Adelaide, it is game on. They have really lifted.
6: 16 points. It's a nice tap down. Mead, left foot out of the pack. Bamet competes. That's the main thing. Brings it to ground. Wood, handball over the top. Awkward ball. Throw almost there. Not paid. Wanganeen Miller escapes. Got the handball off. Kick it in. I think it might have been Wilson Long. At the back of the pack, Lake pushed it over the boundary line. Burgoyne clever enough to let him go. And well, they're saying that the Evans kick might have been touched. But they played a goal now, haven't they?
1: Yeah, you can't tell from that.
2: No.
1: That's from the from that replay.
6: Mm. Okay, so we'll give it a goal to Evans.
2: So thrown back in, inside the forward 50 for St Kilda. Henry's handball to Ryan. He was tackled well by Jones.
6: Hot potato, that's hot ball. No correct disposal, please.
2: Balling it up instead. Forward pocket for St Kilda. Only about 20 metres out from goal. It's a 16-point margin. Port Adelaide kicked the last three goals, including a late one there from Evans, which went through a very long review process. And another stoppage coming after another ball up call. Right up against the boundary now. Vizzantini tries to tap it inboard. And all the St Kilda players dive on top there of Jacob Ware.
6: When you get a chance, Brokes, just isolate some RAA stats for this third term. See where Port Adelaide have gained some ground.
1: Yeah.
6: High free kick on Jacob Ware. Back pocket.
1: Well, they're getting their hands on the footy. Butters is up to six. It's only minus 13 disposals, but the way the day's going, that's a good result for Port Adelaide.
6: Vizzantini, he's got to be able to grab those. He dropped his head again. Hitting his hands and just popping out. You're not going to survive if you keep doing that.
1: Marks is the biggest one. They've been able to keep St Kilda to 8 marks for the quarter. Huge. And Port Adelaide on the other end, they've got 10 themselves. So they've tidied that up.
6: Tackle by William Drew. Ware brought that back in.
1: Tackles 8-7. Ground balls 11 all. Clearances 6-3 on the RAA stat sheet. So the numbers are starting to come back into Port Adelaide's favour, and that's why they're in the game.
6: Drew a little kick out towards the wing. Players attack it hard. Again, Drew there. Good handle by Filippo. Ended up with Burns. Burns goes in the pocket. Bergman running back to lend a hand at Lockie Jones, and over the boundary line she goes. So 10 and a half left on the Zambrero clock in this third term. And they just keep showing the Evans goal, trying to see if it touched a finger. It's not clear. And you always give the benefit of the doubt to the goal umpire who set a goal. So move on, pal. Tell your story. Walking. Jog on.
1: Well, they needed something to go their way, didn't they, Port Adelaide? And that might be a bit of a turning point for them. But the RAA stat sheet is heavily in Port's favour at the moment. They've really got this game back on their terms.
2: Well, they've got the footy back now. Nasiah, who hadn't really been around the ball a lot, has handed off to Henry, and he's kicked it out of bounds on the full. You've got to say, ever since they put Drew to Nasiah Wanganeen-Miller, game's changed.
1: It has. He's done a good job.
2: Alir's going to bring the ball back in from there.
6: Who'd have thought?
2: And back pocket, Port Adelaide with the football. It's been hemmed into this forward pocket for about the last 2 minutes.
6: Won't laugh at me again, will they?
2: Oh, big attempt and a hanger kick, there. It's got to be unrealistic. It's not unrealistic. It's play on. Are you kidding? Out of bounds anyway.
6: Did he touch it?
2: Well, still.
6: If, I know what you mean, but if he did get a hand to it, they might class it as attempted mark.
1: Oh, okay.
2: Oh, so hang on.
6: He thought it was touched.
2: Logan Evans on the Lynn Andrews Real Estate replay. Sorry to harp on it, but he actually immediately after he kicked that goal said, no, it's touched, set up.
6: I'm sticking to mine.
1: They're out here. Port Adelaide, they're
6: Bamet
1: out.
6: Gets back on his left. He's been okay, Bamet. You know what, one-on-one.
1: Big ball.
6: Paul Francis
1: well
6: brings it to the ground, and that's what you want. Durden weaves in and out. Gives a handball off to Lukosius. He weaves in and out. He handles back looking for Durden. Durden has a stay in line. He did okay. Richards on his left has a shot at goal. It goes across the face. Couldn't quite get clear. Ross Lyon now not laughing so much. 9.5 left in this term. 15 points the difference. St Kilda away.
2: So they've had the last six scoring shots since halftime, Port Adelaide. St Kilda haven't scored at all since the main break, and they've gone from 36 points up to 15. Port Adelaide charging in this third term. They played well. Turnover from the kick in. It's Burgoyne who's intercepted, and he's got a free man in the pocket. It's Horn Francis, 40 metres up against the boundary. Will he want to centre this, or will he want to kick it himself?
1: No, he can kick this. I think the big move, boys, and there's three, we're talking about Drew, but Horn Francis playing full forward. He's halving everything. He's kicked the goal himself. He's having another shot. But the other one, too, is getting Burgoyne out of the centre square and putting him on a wing where he's very comfortable. He's been excellent this quarter.
18: Not a tagger. How many times I have to tell you?
2: Jason Horn Francis with one goal, one today. He's got his eyes darting to the left. He may not want to go for it himself. No, he will. Set shot, hard against the boundary. Wow!
1: He has stood up.
2: This guy is an absolute gun. Jason Horn Francis, two huge third quarter goals. And that right now is a margin of 9 points. They've kicked the last four, Port Adelaide, and that is a Beechwood Holmes goal of the day.
1: Yep. Well, is it ever. Well, what a turn-up this is. And well done to Port Adelaide. They've gone in at half-time. And
2: go for it himself. Nope, he will. Set shot, hard against the boundary. Wow!
1: He has stood up.
2: This guy is an absolute gun. Jason Horn Francis, two huge third quarter goals. And that right now is a margin of 9 points. They've kicked the last four, Port Adelaide, and that is a Beechwood Holmes goal of the day.
1: Yep. Well, is it ever. Well, what a turn up this is. And well done to Port Adelaide. They've gone in at half time and they've absolutely moved it around.

0: mucking around with positions, and they put players where they're most comfortable playing, and you're starting to see the result of that. Burgoyne has been unbelievable this quarter, along with Horn Francis. Butters is getting involved. Richards is getting involved. Drew's doing what he does. And all of a sudden, it is game on, and the game is heavily in Port Adelaide. It's starting to look like a Port Adelaide game now.
1: Back in the middle, sweets there. Filippo, fumble. See that? Goes to Bammett. With Bammett on his left. He drops it into the space, and at last, Vizzantini holds one.
0: He double-handed it, but he got there, Timmy.
1: He did. He may even triple-handled it, but he took the mark. So I'm trying to encourage the lad so he gets confidence. He's got to make a few of these stick.
0: This is
1: got a chance at goal now. 40 out.
0: What a turn-up. Well, this was looking absolutely diabolical
1: for
0: Port Adelaide. And you talk about development and, you know, where this club's going. To have a half like that and to come out in the third quarter, it's a massive tick for this footy club.
1: Important kick for Vizzantini. Runs around, he kicks this. It's fading to the left. Is it coming back? It's come back! He's happy! I'm happy! Port Adelaide are happy! Happy, happy, joy, joy! Amazing goal! Port Adelaide 8-10, 58, 9-7, 61. It's 3 points, the difference. Can you believe it?
0: This is incredible. What a quarter of football by Port Adelaide. 5-3 this quarter. They have absolutely flipped the script on this game and on St Kilda. And Bammett, boy, is he having a game. This is incredible stuff.
2: So Port have kicked the last 5 goals. I don't know if the air conditioner's not working in the coach's box or Ross Lyon is seriously stressed. Probably the latter. He is sweating bullets up there, and good reason for it. Port Adelaide 58, St Kilda 61. Game on at Marvel in the third term. Centre clearance may go the way of the Saints here. Ball was not well delivered to Garcia. Underground handball from Wines. One of his men went to Garcia instead. He's going to run it away. Trevallier needs some support with Winhager. Gets boot to ball. It's a too hot a kick for Filippo. Intercept mark, Byrne-Jones, defensive side of centre. Port Adelaide got the whole field here to play with. He's going to go lateral instead. He wants Burgoyne. Just got it to him in time. Defence of the wing.
1: Burgoyne making the space. He goes back into Byrne-Jones. And a little bit of kick mark so they can work their way down there. Just waits for a lead-up player, and it's Joe Berry. He's been in a couple of heavy clashes today. And Joe, with his left foot, switches play dangerously in the middle. It's 1-on-3.
0: That's
1: and
0: a free kick,
1: Wines
0: surely.
1: Got absolutely scunned.
0: Oh,
1: no free kick!
0: Wow.
1: You're kidding me! That is ridiculous! It's a
0: hurt.
1: Chain of handballs to St Kilda. You cannot be serious! And a Henry kick over the top will make it a certain goal for Higgins because of poor umpiring! Disgraceful umpiring! That is a free kick, not a goal!
0: Horrible, horrible decision. Non-decision by the umpire. Ollie Wines has absolutely been cleaned up. Liam Ryan went to spoil, missed the football, took out Ollie Wines, and you turn the ball over. I don't mind the play.
1: Where's the arc now?
0: That's a free kick every day of the week. Lockie Jones needed to be better. He overran the football. And, yeah, you're going to turn the ball over there, and Lockie Jones fumbled the ground ball, and all of a sudden it's a goal from the goal square, St Kilda. But if you're Port Adelaide, keep pulling that kick. Keep doing what you've been doing. It just sat up a little bit, didn't it, the kick on the inside. But you've got to keep taking the game on. And St Kilda, wow, did they need that goal.
2: What stops that run of 5 straight for Port Adelaide. But they'll keep coming, you know it. Sweet. Knocked it down, the side Wanganeen Miller got loose off the chain. Horn Francis couldn't keep up. Delivered inside 50. Was there a push on Ryan? Crowd wanted it. Handball off to Henry. Check side, kick a goal. Misses everything. And it may have bounced out of bounds on the full too. So Port Adelaide will get it back. 9-point margin. And let's have a look. It's going to be a boundary throw in instead. Just bounced inside play. How damaging can Wanganeen Miller be though from the centre clearance yet again? Was pretty quick. What are we discussing here? We've got more whistles going around everywhere.
0: Paul Francis.
1: Oh no. This is not good. What's he?
2: Well, it's a blood rule because they've crossed the arms, haven't they?
1: Is it?
2: Where's the blood?
1: He's limping.
2: It's Caminetti.
1: Caminetti with the looks
0: smart though, Paul Francis, doesn't he?
1: That. I hope he's not injured. That would not be good.
2: He was slow to chase Nasai Wanganeen Miller, but he was maybe working too.

0: wonder if he's pulled something in the chase.
1: When you stretch out and you go on at full tilt, you can do. That's how Rosie did his hamstring early on in the year. He looks sore, but limping. I'm not sure if it's when he landed or he does have something going on. I don't think he would risk it if he felt something in his hamstring, but
0: maybe get back to the.
1: It's a one
0: forward.
1: To watch. Just keep an eye on that. He's taking himself out of the midfield, so let's keep an eye on that one.
0: Thrown in, nearly Bergman, quick kick out.
1: Been
0: who's
1: good,
0: going
1: Bergman.
0: To compete? This is Vizzantini dropping a chest mark. He's now back in there trying to win the football. He can't do so. And just inside defensive 50 for Port Adelaide, it will be a ball up. 9 points of difference. The Saints got the last goal. But before that, Port Adelaide five in a row. Ollie Wines tackles well. Richards just trying to get it off the ground.
1: Great
0: it's a
1: tackle.
0: Good tackle by Butters. Not rewarded. Nearly got one against Pasty, but it's a ball up in the centre square. Roundabout centre forward for Saints. Sweet got it down to Wines. He can't get out. He's mugged with a couple of tacklers. 9 points of difference. Just under 6 minutes left on the Zambrero clock. Third term. Marshall in front. Kick smothered. Ricocheted to Butters. Butters around the corner. Open 50. Wilkie versus Whitlock. Wilkie's going to get there first. Can Whitlock put enough pressure on as he fumbles? Get to him. Shepherded out. Wilkie's kick. A dangerous one, but it finds Hasty.
2: It was precise to Hasty. There's no Cal Wilkie will never be overawed. Hasty is, though. Kick was too hot. Butters in the steps. Looks back inside the forward line. Vizzantini wrestling against Wilkie. And yet again, Wilkie wins out. He is so good at that intercept mark game. But one-on-ones. He looks so poised all the time. Makes good decisions. And a free kick against Jacob Wherry. Overstepped the mark in the back pocket. So a 50-metre penalty. And Windhager's going to run it all the way up the ground and out of the back line.
1: Oh, that doesn't look good, boys. Jason Orne Francis is off. Getting some work done on the hamstring. Just as he reached.
2: Overstretch.
1: That's not good.
2: That's the Connor Rosie.
1: Yeah. It's that motion. Let's hope that it's nothing. But, when you're limping and you take yourself off and you get work done, that's not a good sign.
0: Okay. So, left half forward flank. There'll be a throw-in for the Saints. Sweet took it out. Had the kick smothered. Well done, Wines. Just pushed it forward. Good work, Butters. He took the ball, gave it off beautifully. The kick here is an awkward one for Bamidi. Overran it. He's got to go back. Put pressure on. O'Connell trying to switch play. Gets away with it. Hits Wood. Wood at half back. 4.5 left on that Zambrero clock.
1: Huge 4 minutes, boys. Huge 4 minutes. Could Port Adelaide hang on and take this nine-point deficit into three-quarter time? Or even
0: sneak another one.
1: Yeah, kick another one. Gee, Butters is having a good quarter. And the RA stat sheet is up to 10 disposals, 3 clearances this quarter. A couple of score involvements.
0: So look, they're working on the hip. They're working on the right hip. So
1: might have got it jammed.
0: Yeah, maybe. See how that goes.
2: So, boundary throw in. Centre wing out of sight. Sweet. Has to tackle on Marshall. And the umpire pretty quick to split it all up. 5AA footy. All thanks to Fleurieu Milk Company on this Saturday afternoon. Big game tonight as well at Adelaide Oval. Crows and Gold Coast later on this evening. Big day of footy on 5AA. Slap wide from Sweet from the ball up and out of bounds. And Messiah and Richards go over the boundary line with it. So it's a real high hamstring or hip concern for Jason Horn Francis that they're working on the boundary line. He kicked 2 goals in this quarter, both from the boundary. Really inspiring in this comeback of from 36 points down at half time. It's now 9 points as the ball comes back into play and kicked over the body towards half forward. Alier, pretty good bringing it down. He was mauled by the Saints defenders, but Logan Evans has to make a decision quickly. Goes short sideways, and Jacob Ware takes an uncontested mark and then has a teammate in Richards on the outer side.
0: Just inside the boundary line as he takes the mark, cuts back in. This is
1: big fella.
0: Ambitious
1: no.
0: Jordan Sweet.
2: No.
0: He got ability mixed up with ambition.
2: Yes, he did.
0: Stone Motherless holding the ball. They have it back to Wanganui Miller, who tried to milk a 50, but he's disappointed with himself, the big man. And that free kick just defensive side of the wing as Wanganui Miller takes his time to kick it down the line. One-on-one, punched away. Richards kept the ball in somehow. Butters, he's got it now. He kicks it to Evans. Evans now looking to switch. into the centre of the ground. He hits Burn Jones. This Burn Jones kick must hit a target. He goes wide. Is it going to reach? Eventually, Bennett, you've got to pick it up clean, some below your knees. And he fumbled, and that allowed O'Connell to smash it out of bounds for a throw-in. 9 points the difference, St Kilda's way. 3 minutes left on the Zambrero clock in this third term.
1: It was just a kick by Darcy Burn-Jones. Yeah, it was the wrong decision.
0: That's why I said it, because he can't hit targets.
1: Yeah. But Port Adelaide, the play was perfect, though. Come through the corridor, switch, get on the open side. Just the execution let him down.
2: So the right end of the ground for Port Adelaide. Just outside their 50 as the ball gets thrown back in, and a Richards tackle on Garcia will find a ball up. 55 out. Power down by 9 points. They were as close as three in this quarter. Sweet against Marshall again in the ruck. It's been a good battle today. Drew won it from the stoppage, cleared it hurriedly towards the boundary line. Burgon kept it in play, and so did Vizzantini, and Lyons got tackled from behind by Owens. There's rapid defensive pressure there from the Saints and out of bounds. And now, is there a free kick paid against Ollie Wines? Oh, boy. Had less than half a second to make a decision with that footy. I don't know how it's holding the ball. As Horn Francis comes back on the ground, some good news just to go with that bad news.
0: I reckon just keep him at full forward now.
1: Yeah.
0: Long ball. Who's going to mark this? Not Analia. He's looking to go in the middle, which always makes me nervous.
2: 50.
0: Wow. Somebody did something.
2: A shot for Port Adelaide now.
0: Well,
2: they
0: put him within 25 metres, and Alia, you wouldn't say he's gifted at kicking.
2: Six goals from 195th game
1: today.
2: I'll
1: back him in from here. He's a leader of the football club. Just to get it 3 points.
0: Yep.
1: An unbelievable turnaround for Port Adelaide.
0: So
1: they're
0: Alia
1: intercepting the ball. Sorry, Timmy.
0: Their
1: forward half pressure game is really the highlight this quarter. St Kilda have turned the ball over a lot.
0: Pressure.
1: Coming out of it. Pressure. Timmy, pressure. Simple game, isn't it?
0: Makes a big difference.
1: Pressure.
0: Down and dirty, we said. That's what we're getting. Let's see if Alia can put him to within 3 points. Like I said, 25 metres out. Not much of an angle. Has he been practising? Oh, it's a
1: split
0: pretty
1: middle.
0: Good leg. I reckon it's through. Well done, Alia. Terrific kick. You backed him, Dean Brogan. You deserve the kudos. But well done to Alia. Long time, I reckon, between drinks of kicking goals for the big fella.
1: Been
0: so
1: here, I think.
2: Yep.
0: It's now 9-10, 64, 10-7, 67. 3 points the margin.
1: Six goals, three this quarter. But like we just said, boys, their forward half pressure has been elite this quarter. And St Kilda are doing what Port Adelaide were doing for pretty much the first half. It's just bombing the ball out of their back half. And Port Adelaide have been mopping it up. And we're lucky to get a 50-metre there. But what a quarter. 6-3 for Port Adelaide.
0: He is happy about that goal. I'm putting it down as a beach
1: with He's always happy, Aliri. Yeah. He's always happy.
2: He is, but even more happy that his team is right back in this contest. 64 plays, 67. A 6-1 quarter for Port Adelaide. This come from nowhere out of halftime. As Sweet again wins it from the middle. Port could take the lead here if a good centre clearance from Drew works out to be something good. It's Vizzantini in the front of the pack.
0: Be front centre
2: dropped
0: boys.
2: Out. And Hill clears it away out of the defensive 50. And Sharman, who's been quiet in his third term, takes a mark on the wing. He finds an open man in Wood further out on the wing. They move it to their forward half and up to half forward. One-on-one contest.
0: Oh, that's all right. Took the body.
2: Oh, Butters. Max Hall.
1: Oh, that's
2: no.
1: Not good.
2: It's all the big names that have been getting hurt today. Butters in this contest is holding an ankle. His right foot and ankle.
1: Easy trouble.
2: Oh, he's
1: that doesn't
2: really
1: look great,
2: sore.
1: Boys.
2: This is not good.
1: The way you land, that looks like a syndesmosis.
0: Yeah.
2: And he's bleeding.
1: Yeah,
2: so
1: he's in trouble.
2: Oh, dear. Lynn Andrews Real Estate Replay.
1: Oh, yeah. That's bad.
0: Ankle?
1: That's an ankle.
0: Ooh,
1: high sprain. When you roll your ankle on the inside.
0: Caught underneath himself.
2: So he's getting helped off the ground by two medical staff, arm in arm.
0: That hurts.
2: And he's
1: That's
2: really limping
1: off. That's a sad sight, isn't it?
0: Hurts Port. There's no doubt about that. Paul Francis with a hip injury. You've got Zach Butters with this lower
1: he's
0: leg injury.
1: So durable too.
2: Georgiades concussed today. Out for the match.
0: Georgiades concussed.
2: Rosie and Power Pepper not to play for the rest of the year. There's all the big names of Port Adelaide, and that is the biggest of them all. Zach Butters.
0: You can't keep watching it.
2: No.
1: He's so lucky that leg not snapped.
2: Oh.
1: If it hasn't, boys, that's a bad injury. Really sad to see.
2: So Hall continues play, gets to the boundary, and it just stayed in. It's a mark for St Kilda. Marshall, I reckon it is, in the pocket. He's taken a chest mark with millimetres by the line, and Zach Butters is in some serious pain as he finally reaches the bench and speaks to his doctors. But concern everywhere at Port Adelaide. And just when they were right in this game, St Kilda with a set shot inside the last minute to three-quarter time just to inflict a bit more pain.
1: Oh,
2: he's kicked a goal. Rowan Marshall, and the St Kilda fans rise at Marvel Stadium.
1: Oh, that hurts. Red time. You got the Butters injury, and then they just fell asleep. It was a bit of a shank of a kick, but not sure what Jacob Weir was thinking. He's had a horrible day, to be fair, but still on Lynn Andrews' replay here. It was a bit of a missed kick, but you've got to be better there. Probably went out of bounds on the full, to be truthful, but
3: you've got to play it out. Another angle, I reckon that's over.
1: No. It's 50-50.
2: Wow. That's close. Get the measuring tape.
1: You've got to defend better, though.
3: Yeah, you're
1: right. You know, red time.
3: You're right.
1: Just get the ball out. You've got it back to 3 points. Oh, look at that gash on Butter's leg.
3: That'll be the least of his troubles.
1: Yeah.
3: In the middle of the ground now.
1: Free kick against.
3: He went over the line. Marshall gets the free kick and then bangs it inside. 30 seconds left on the clock. It's punched forward. Who's at ground level? Fighting hard, Evans. Winds. Give it off to Bergman. Bergman, he might have to go in the middle. Bergman, well done. Knocked the ground by Vizzantini. Who's going to get the crumb, though? Filippo. Only man there. Rowan Marshall again. Out wide he came, but well done, Bergman.
1: Oh, he's been super, hasn't he, Bergman?
3: That's what I'm saying. We might have to get him on the ball with the loss of, you know, both Hall, Francis and...
1: That's 50 again.
3: Oh, 50 again.
2: They can't get the stand rule right, St Kilda.
3: No.
2: This has happened twice.
1: It's the third one. No, I think it's three then. Yeah.
3: Well, 8 seconds left on the clock.
1: Oh, this is huge.
3: Joe Berry, if he can nail it, gets him back within 3 points. There's a big kick. So Brad Hill's going, what's your problem? Why are you paying 50s all the time? Well, I think it's because you guys keep breaking the rules. So, well, Joe Berry, this is important.
1: Hasn't had a big day, but you can have a big moment.
3: You can have a big moment. You're spot on. Missed one at halftime on the siren. Can he make amends? Joe Berry comes in. Horrible kick. Horrible, horrible kick. Not even remotely a drop punt. Went to the left, scored it behind. So Port Adelaide will go in at three-quarter time after a massive comeback. 9 points down. They'll be 9-10-64 to 11-7-73. And it's 9-point margin, and this is 5AA football thanks to the Furio Milk Company.
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0: Just keeping it off St Kilda at the moment. There's a 50. 50, what happened there? Now Bergwijn, you have to kick this. And he does. Good on him. Well done. He missed one from an easier angle than this Horn, Francis. This is a pretty tight angle. Oh, wow, that is a special goal.
2: Horn Francis, he just needs some space here to handball backwards. Meade has a ping. It's straight through the middle. Set shot hard against the boundary. Wow.
1: He stood up.
2: This guy is an absolute gun. Jason Horn Francis, two huge third quarter goals.
0: Important kick for Vizzantini. Runs around, he kicks this. It's fading to the left. Is it coming back? It's come back. He's happy. I'm happy. Port Adelaide are happy. Let's see if Aaliyah can put it to within 3 points. Has he been practicing? Oh, it's a pretty good leg. All right, it's through. Well done, Aaliyah.
4: This is 5AA football.
2: Incredible third quarter for Port Adelaide. They turned around a 6-goal deficit at halftime to kick 6-2 and get within 8 points now in the final quarter. However, it has come with a lot of bad news along the way. Horn Francis is still in the game, but he's hampered by a hamstring and a hip issue, which he's dealing with, and he's going back to the midfield to start this last quarter. But the biggest news of the lot is Zach Butters.
1: Oh, yeah. Not good, Tuggers. I've been around footy long enough. I think that what he's done there is rolled his ankle on the inside, and they call them syndesmosis injuries, and they are a nasty injury, and that's a bad one. For Butters to walk off like that, he's the toughest player in the AFL. He's in trouble. Really sad to see, but as a whole, Port Adelaide, for that quarter, they turned the tide. They flipped the script. +8 marks, +6 in clearances, 4-3 score from turnover. So they're able to get St Kilda to turn the ball over, and they punished him the other way. +3 in inside 50s. Bergman is having an unbelievable game. He's had 9 marks, 7 intercepts. But the biggest thing for me was they moved the magnets around. We spoke about it. They put Jason Horn-Francis at full forward. They put Bergwijn back out in the wing. And they put William Drew to Nasiah Wanganeen-Malira, who had an influence on his efficiency. And, yeah, well done to Port Adelaide. It was a great quarter of football. And they're right up to their eyeballs in this game now.
3: Tapped forward by Sweet. Berry came in, met Garcia pretty heavily. Sweet just got it up to Richards. Richards, a quick kick. It goes forward, Wilkie in front, being chased by a limping Lukosius. He has to play because of the injury list. He's got a calf and he's being forced out there to play. Wilson with the ball. And kicks it long down the line. One-on-one, who's going to compete here? Evans got a fist to it. Farrell just has to take the tackle. And it'll be a ball up at half-back for Port Adelaide. The beginning of this last term, they're 8 points down.
0: 11-7 plays 9-11. That's so, a bit 9-11 on the
2: Port Adelaide
0: interchange bench with the injuries.
2: Jeez.
1: Yeah, he got the ice pack on Butters' lower leg, so no doubt he will not take further part in the game.
2: So Burns for St Kilda doesn't go forward. Alex goes to centre half back instead with Silvani, who's had a very big game, you'd have to say. Third generation Carlton player, 10 years, and then he moved across to the Saints. It was a big decision for him. He's been a big player for this club this season. And they push for a spot in the wild card, which Port Adelaide are also fighting for. As the ball comes up to the wing, Horn Francis made a contact, won a free kick. In fact, no, the Saints have won a free kick. Looked a fair one-on-one, really. Nazai Wanganeen-Miller comes up with the football right in front of the interchange. Takes a lot of time and goes short to Hill. In the 1-2, back to Wanganeen-Miller. Said that a lot. Inside 50, free kick against Burn Jones. He was
17: still right there.
2: Up the tail there of Jack Higgins. And from 45 metres, a set shot coming up for St Kilda.
1: Just didn't need to do it. Sorry, Timmy.
0: No, you're right. No, I just want to clarify. When I said 911, 911's the emergency number in the US. Okay? I saw your face, Sam.
2: A tenuous link. Jack Higgins is going to miss by a long way.
0: It is. Look it up. 911's the emergency.
2: Timmy, you've got to be more clear than that.
0: Okay.
2: Bit of feedback.
0: Thank you. It's a gift.
2: It's a 9-point margin.
0: That's a good miss.
2: What score was that on?
0: Good miss for Port.
2: Big difference, home improvement scoreboard.
0: It is indeed.
1: It's better, like Kane Farrell kicking the ball out.
0: Yeah, I like that. They've moved it beautifully with Evans.
1: So they're
0: Evans,
1: out.
0: He goes long to great half kick. Forward. Meade underneath has got forward contact.
1: Has to be free
0: surely
1: kick.
0: It's a free kick. Thank you. You never know. They didn't give Wines his. So it goes in the middle of the ground. Centre half forward and finds Durden. Durden looking for something in the pocket. Got Bammett. And Bammett's a left footer.
1: Left footer suits him.
0: He's in the right pocket.
1: Beautiful play. I don't know why Farrell doesn't kick the ball out 90% of the time.
0: Please do that.
1: Because that's what happens when he does it.
0: Correct.
1: They get good punch off half back. They get the 1-2.
0: You got it, mate. Bammett's going to run around, trying to snap this ball. Terrible kick. Hardly even made the distance. Stayed in. I reckon Berry's kicked the goal. It's
1: what a goal.
0: So the kick didn't make the distance. It hit the back of Lukosius. Popped up. And Berry just socketed it through.
1: That is huge play.
0: It's a comical error. It's turned
1: Ross
0: into a goal.
1: Ross Lyon has blown a gasket. He's losing his mind, but well done by Jack Lukosius.
0: Yeah.
1: Got to tip my hat to him. He's got a ripped calf, probably, and he's playing his heart out.
0: Have a look at this snap. He's not got his eye on the ball.
1: He's switched on. He's hit the ball back in.
0: Oh, well done.
1: Wow.
0: Well done.
1: That's one of the best goals you'll see.
0: Oh,
2: Lynn Andrews.
0: Lynn Andrews' real estate replay, that is all Lukosius.
2: That's goal of the year.
1: That is sensational.
0: That's so clever. Are they going to review it? They'll review everything.
2: No way.
1: It looks good, though. It looked, from the Lynn Andrews replay, from what we can see, it looks pretty good. That's definitely a goal. This is 3 points. It is absolutely game on. Can Port Adelaide get up one of the most famous wins that they've ever had?
2: Down by six goals fumble. At half-time, and now they're coming out of the centre with it again. Richards down by 3 points, looks into the forward line, in front Wilkie.
1: I'd change this match-up, I would, because he can't move Lukosius.
0: They probably made that on purpose.
1: Yeah, true. So, we'll go and make a two-on-one, because Wilkie's the only one that's going to stop the ball back there.
0: Well, Wilkie's just waltzing out at the moment. And just kicks it wide to Silvani. Silvani now goes up the line. There's a big player just all on his own, Mason Woods. So he on centre wing looks inside. The umpire saying, "You've got to get on with it, mate." So he does. Kicks a long ball towards half forward. Aaliyah comes out to meet it. Burn Jones crumbs it. Gives it to Ware. Ware over the top to Richards. Richards another one over the top. Bergman now with poise. Kicks it down the line. That is an excellent mark by Stocker on Durden. Just diving across. Almost a slips catch. Brilliant mark.
1: We just spoke about the Wilkie matchup. He's already had an RA stat. There's 5 disposals and 3 intercept marks. So that might have to have a plan for him for this quarter because he's the only one that looks like he's going to stop the ball in Port's forward half.
2: Silvani plays on through the middle of the ground up to the half forward line. Floating across the front of the pack was Darcy Wilson. Good grab. 55 out for St Kilda. They're up by 3. Early stages of this final quarter. He's asking his teammates to go long and instead goes to the forward pocket where Caminiti makes a presence, gets in front, takes a mark on Logan Evans.
1: Yeah, that's pretty poor defending, to be fair, for Port Adelaide. Like, it was half handover between Jacob Ware and Logan Evans, and it just didn't hand over properly. And then all of a sudden, you're a couple of metres behind, and that's all you need at this level, and that's what happened. And he takes pretty much an uncontested mark on slow play. Not good defending by Port.
2: Caminiti, who kicked the opener for St Kilda, floated into defence through the middle of the game, and now has gone back forward to inject another chance of a bigger lead. Goes across the face and goes out of play off hands for a throw-in.
0: Okay.
2: 74-71, St Kilda in front.
0: Just watched Vizzantini then. He deliberately slapped it out of bounds. Like, just get your hands
1: in. Yeah, you've got to mark it.
0: Start trying to mark things, mate.
1: I agree, Timmy. Big blokes that can mark the ball in your back 50 are vital.
3: Josh Lye accelerates out, dropped the ball, ended up with Owens. Owens snaps a goal, made him pay dearly for the mistake. And they go to 9 points in front, St Kilda get the first goal in this last term on the Big Difference Home Improvement scoreboard. And I think if you watch the Lynn Andrews Real Estate Experts in Commercial Sales and Management replay, you will see that that's a horrible error.
1: It was. Just got onto his wrong side, wasn't it, Josh Lye? We know he's a left footer. He sort of turned, tried to break the lines, which is good to see, but he tried to kick it on his right, and he absolutely toe-poked it, and it was a costly turn in your back 50. You just got to clear the area as best you can. Can't get too cute in your back 50, and we know he's a young player who'll learn from that.
2: So if you're just coming into the game here on 5AA Football for Fleurieu Milk Company,
1: Jones.
2: Butters out of the game, Georgiades out of the game, and Port Adelaide down by 9 points. As we get to half-back, Burn Jones handball to a stationary Farrell, and now it's Horn Francis exiting defence. Yeah. Connected well with Mead. Had two juggles of the football, handballed back to Horn Francis, who kept running off half-back, then got stopped in his track by Lake. And goes laterally, finds a teammate. It's well marked by Logan Evans.
1: I think Lockie Jones is out too, boys, so they're only down two on the bench yet. They've all got lines through them. Georgiades, Butters, and Lockie Jones.
2: Well, that's extraordinary. We'll find out what Jones has got done to him.
1: Carnage.
0: What's that emergency number again?
1: Triple zero.
2: That's the one here in Australia.
0: Farrell with the football in the middle of the ground. They've been held up. And been told to get on with it. So it goes just wide, short. I think it's Logan Evans out there. Big Difference Home Improvement scoreboard. Just comes back inside. It is a 9-point margin in favour of the Saints. Josh Lye takes off, drops it short. Good mark by Durden. Tough work. Gives it off to the running Ware. He goes into the pocket. Nearly a target. Vizzantini picks it up. He pops it over the top. An outside, inside. Hits the top of the post by Big
1: Ruckman
0: Jordan Sweet. Yeah, it was Vizzantini to Sweet. The check sider that hits the top of the post. No luck there. 8-point margin. 72 plays 80. Saints way. Big Difference Home Improvement scoreboard.
2: Big fellas kick three behinds tonight. So they'll get it out of the back line through Silvani. The Saints have a man on the outside wing. But Josh Lye, outstanding work. Double fist coming across the front and taking it out of play.
1: He ran 30 metres to spoil that. Absolute brilliant play. He made up for that little mistake he had right there and then. He went as hard as he could then and got the ball out of bounds. Great defending.
2: So confirmation, Lockie Jones out with ribs. So down to very strong numbers on the bench. Just two rotations Port Adelaide in this final term. A free kick going the way of Ollie Wines on the outer side wing.
0: Ollie kicks the ball high and long. Just got to get this to the ground, and Sweet was held out of it so Marshall could mark it. It's not a good result. He wants to switch play. Paul Francis running back to try and put the pressure on Wilkie. I think you're right. They're gonna, Wilkie can't be left. Yes. Yeah. He's been told to move it on. That's a very short kick. Have to be play on. Bradley Hill might have just got it inside. He's been pressured as he kicks it on the outside of his boot. Not
1: pressure.
0: Great. And well done. Bergman coming in. He's taking
1: good game,
0: the mark.
1: Bergman. Really good to see back into super form. Missed 8 weeks. Second up. Normally that's your bad one, really, your second up. But he's looked sharp today.
0: Looked really good. He takes off. Wants to kick it into the pocket. Who's
1: kick
0: there?
1: Not so much.
0: Poor kick. O'Connell just eats that up. Goes backwards. That's very negative. And finds Wilkie.
2: So full back for St Kilda. Wilkie plays on out of the back goal square. Runs to the pocket. Short kicked to Wanganeen Miller. What are his RAA stats at this point,
1: yeah,
2: Brokes?
1: Yeah, let me get them for you.
2: He's had 16 to half time. Then he was had Drew put to him at the main break.
1: He's up to 27, but he's only had 9 so far in the second half.
2: So, handball chain to the wing now. Wood, bad kick. In front was Josh Lye yet again, putting some extra work
1: good
2: in.
1: Kick.
2: Now comes inboard towards Meade. He's looking through the centre. Doesn't have an option. Goes lateral now. And Kane Farrell inside the centre square. Links up with Logan Evans. He's going to go straight up the middle to his forward line. Oh, Horn Francis didn't have the ability to get back to mark it. It was a bit astray, that kick, and out of play. 30 metres out for a boundary throw in for Port.
0: It wasn't a great kick.
1: Wasn't the greatest. He probably needed to run another 10 metres and get the ball a bit more inside 50. But I love the switch by Josh Lye. Yep. Marked it straight away and looked inboard, and they were able to get on the fat side. Just a bit of execution error by Evans.
0: Marshall gave to Miller. There's that 1-2.
1: Yeah,
0: that they
1: this is where he's dangerous.
0: His kick to Hill.
1: He gets it back.
0: On the bounce, he missed it. Now it's good. Meade attacks it hard. He's got to go back again. Keep the pressure on Port.
1: Yeah.
0: Just threw it out into Wanganeen Miller's hands. He handballs long. They're going to cut Port Adelaide up here, Wilson. Pressure on. Lake, mistake.
1: Big ball.
0: Well done. Farrell grabs it, tackled. And they've averted a bit of disaster there. And a ball up inside forward 50 for St Kilda. Probably about 30 away from their goal. 8-point margin St Kilda's way.
2: This is a huge entry for St Kilda. Port Adelaide have to defend this, otherwise the margin's going to get away. Garcia snap on goal. He got away from the pack there.
0: Missed.
2: He kicked
0: tackle.
2: It out of bounds on the full.
0: Oh, that was
1: he
0: smelly.
1: He slapped him. He didn't even try and tackle him. That's, you got to be better there, Kane Farrell.
2: Margin's 8 points. St Kilda in front, but if they have it in their forward 50 for long, they are always a scoring chance. Aaliyah from the back pocket kicks it in.
0: Ooh.
2: Close to the man on the mark, goes towards the boundary line.
0: Only Stocker, one man there.
2: Stocker, who really wanted it most, marked it well. Slow to his feet. Handball. Oh, he's given a free kick away in the. So Wilkie.
0: He's had too many.
1: He's
0: this
1: up
0: quarter.
1: To 10 now in the RAA
0: too
1: stats.
0: Many.
1: Way too many.
0: Can't let him dispose of it because he's too accurate. Filippo puts a deep ball in. Ground level. Burn Jones spins out. Needs to give it off. Oh, just set up Aaliyah. Aaliyah got a ball to the boot. He did well there.
1: Well
0: Bammett,
1: done, Bammett.
0: Good stuff. Ware just too slow to get rid of it. Coming in, they're screaming on the ball. Richards is fighting hard for it at ground level. Lots of players on top of this ball.
1: It's a hot footy.
0: Yeah, it is. And it's inside 50 again for the Saints. Their supporters looking very nervous after looking very cocky at halftime.
2: So the ball back up and spits out of the pack at half forward for St Kilda. Filippo mishandled it, gave it to Logan Evans, who got tackled by Owens. And a free kick
0: to
2: against
0: who?
2: It's Filippo's free, is it?
0: Wow.
1: Oh, it's against Will Francis.
2: Oh, it's against.
0: Oh,
2: so it's a Stocker
0: down.
2: Free.
0: I reckon he tried to hold him out and he's thrown him down, I think.
2: So ball all the way back to Wilkie in the centre of the ground. We're under 10 minutes now on the Zambrero clock in the final term. We have an 8-point ball game. St Kilda on the Big Difference Home Improvement scoreboard in front. They were as much as 36 points up at half time. And Port Adelaide in the second half, 7-3. But now it's the Saints who want to reply. Hill goes to the forward pocket. Big push there from Owens, trying to get himself in a position and pushes the ball over the out of bounds where the 50 meets the boundary. We'll have to. Port Adelaide win it from here without their players in Lockie Jones, Zach Butters and Mitch Georgiades all out of the game.
1: Horrible, horrible carnage. You feel like Port Adelaide have got to kick the next goal for any chance. There's still time, but you just feel like they need to get this lead back to 3 points, or 2 points, rather. St Kilda kick another one. It's going to be hard.
0: Trying to dribble it out. Farrell, ground level, tackled, just outside 50. Looking like an NRL game at the moment.
1: Lots of numbers around the footy.
0: Yeah, lots of numbers. Wilkie back there on his own.
1: Yeah,
0: they've
1: got to
0: try and control
1: him.
0: That, don't they? So, another take. High ball. Who's going to take this?
1: Oh.
0: Burgoyne on Mason Wood. Got rid of him easily. And took the mark. About 20 metres dead in front.
1: Oh, that really hurts, doesn't it? There's lots of numbers around the footy. It was a real dump sort of kick out of stoppage. Someone needed to come in and kill that. Evans needed to go. Sort of stands around with his arms out, but he needed to go and kill that contest.
3: And then the Andrews Real Estate. Around goes Wood, kicks the goal, and maybe just gives Saints the breathing space they need to finish this off. Port Adelaide challenged in that third term, but they now extend the lead to 14 points. It's 13-8-86. Port Adelaide 10-12-72. Big difference, home improvement scoreboard.
1: Yeah, stoppage goal. It was on Richards' man, cleared the ball. He's just caught on his back foot, back feet there, Richards, and yeah, they've got to be better there. Evans, you need to come in and support. One on three,
2: Jace,
1: really.
2: I think he asked Jace Berg on to talk.
3: Well, yeah, maybe, but also bring it to ground.
2: Yeah, yeah.
1: High balls like easily. That, third yeah. man's got to come in.
3: Yeah.
1: You know, got to come in and kill that ball. They normally support really well in the Airport Adelaide, but on that occasion, just didn't go, Evans.
2: So margin 14, big difference, home improvements. Horn Francis with the centre clearance. He goes to half forward. Vicentini, great punch
3: That's
2: on the
3: better.
2: Ball, brought it to the deck. Mason Wood won it. Silvani, forward handballer, Hill, got around one. Went boundary side to Winhager. Great
3: smother
2: by Richards over the boundary line for a throw-in in front of the interchange. Port Adelaide down to two rotations. With 7.5 minutes left in this final term on the Zambrero clock, they'll need three goals
1: they
2: to win it from
1: here. They have to kick
2: the
1: next one. They have to kick the next one. Got to take the game on now. You're better off losing by, you know, 4 or 5 goals by taking the game on.
3: Berry, Wines, quick kick, Richards.
1: That's Wilkie by himself.
3: That's not good, Port Adelaide. And he's going to hurt, yep.
1: He shouldn't be by himself,
3: no.
1: For one.
3: Switches out to Mason Wood at half-back.
1: Looks like they've rolled someone back to allow Wilkie to be that spare, but you've got to go and man him up. Make it 2-on-1.
3: Always. Mason Wood, long kick to the wing. Who we got here? Over the back. I think they're going to try and take this out. That's a free kick. And it's going to go Owen's way against the Lear. 7 minutes left on the Zambrero clock. Port Adelaide on the big difference. Home improvement scoreboard of 14 points down. Entertain all year round, no matter the weather. Big difference, home improvements.
2: Lots of Port Adelaide numbers in the pocket. Sharman almost won that contest. 3-on-1, it goes out of play. Forward pocket for St Kilda. 20 metres out. They lead by 14 points. 5AA footy for Fleurio Milk Company. Saturday afternoon football. Thanks for joining us. Sam Tugwell, Tim Ginever and Dean Brogan. And then don't forget the Crows and the Gold Coast Suns tonight from 7 o'clock with our full call team at Adelaide Oval. Sweet won the tap well in the back pocket. Byrne Jones blindly snaps out of the back line. 2-on-1, St Kilda with numbers. Silvani got the spoil. Boundary side. Burns takes it over with Bammett. Now, was there a little stray arm in there? Free kick going Port's way. Bammett is going to come up here and win the free. Kicks long up the wing. Again, Vicentini at the front. Was he pushed by Wilkie? Umpire left the whistle away. Silvani tackled by Whitlock.
1: Oh,
2: and
1: ball.
2: Then stripped by Drew.
1: Got to go.
2: Port Adelaide. So they're moving forward now. 6.5 minutes. Port Adelaide need 3 goals to win this game with 2 rotations on the bench. They've been banged up. And now the long ball floats towards Sweet in the forward line. Spoiled well. Durden tries to duck into the tackle. Umpire's not going to be fooled by that. He's paid holding the ball.
1: It was probably there, really, but just that ground ball, he won it. Just sort of, it's like he sort of fell as he was turning, which it's probably right decision, hold the ball.
3: Just under 6 minutes left on the Zambrero clock in this last
1: They'll
3: turn.
1: Just play keepings off now for a couple of minutes.
3: Stocker's just got the football now. Owen's slow to get to his feet. He switches play.
1: Got to push up if you Port Adelaide.
3: Wilkie again on his own. Come on. Wanganeen Miller trying to draw the player. Darts back inside looking for Filippo. He takes off. That was a missed tackle by Wines. And Filippo kicks a long ball towards half forward. Henry got rid of his opponent. And then Burgoyne comes in, gets it to Bergman. Bergman tried to go low and hard, but it went straight into a Saints player. The quick kick going out of bounds on the full. And Port Adelaide will relieve from the back pocket.
1: Well, Wilkie on the RAA stats at 8 marks this quarter, 12 disposals. Just can't get a pass him in the back half. The front half for Port Adelaide.
2: So Port will need to launch a score from the very back pocket. Logan Evans with the kick in. Spoiled by Silvani on the wing. socket from mid-air by Burgoyne. Over the back here for Durden. He's got some good foot speed on Stocker. And Hill, two tough opponents. He lost his footing. He did win the ball, but he had to get it out of there quickly as he was tackled. Stocker comes up, handballs away. And it's Wilkie again who's been patrolling that back line like a sergeant. And the kick up the line is marked. And Silvani, with his crowd asking for a free kick and maybe a penalty, won't get one. He'll bring it back in the middle and kill more clock. And it's taken by Stocker in the midfield.
3: He's played on. Goes towards half forward. Just gets its target. Windhager. Windhager now. Kicks into the pocket. Saints everywhere. And Marshall takes the mark. Who needs to Conning when you've got Rowan Marshall?
1: Yeah. Embarrassment of riches, isn't it? Richness, isn't it, having the Koning and Marshall in your side. Koning's out injured, of course, but Marshall's had a really good game. It's been a good battle between Sweet and Marshall, but yeah, what do you say? Port Adelaide, they've been brave this second half, but it looks like it's getting a bit hard now. Down three on the bench, St Kilda look like they're going to finish this game off pretty well, and to be fair, deserve to win, really. They've been the better side all day.
3: Rowan Marshall, 26 disposals.
1: Well, he's had a great game,
3: goal.
1: Really.
3: Unreal, 10 marks. He snaps this around the corner. Too much to the near side. 13-9-87, 10-12-72. So 22 scoring shots each. Port Adelaide in accurate as per normal. And Burn Jones to bring it back into play.
2: So Port Adelaide down by 15 points, 3.5 minutes to go. Big difference home improvement scoreboard. Durden, who's been lively, has been held by a couple of players all the way through this term. He's won a pushing free kick. It's going to go to half forward. They're at the back here a bit. Port Adelaide winds 45 out. That should be paid a mark. It's not paid a mark. And Sharman has all
3: like
2: his
3: it.
2: Teammates around him. Handball happy this out of the back line here, St Kilda. That is disappointing that wasn't paid a mark. Over the back now on the wing. Port with numbers again with Lai. Tackled high potentially. Whistle kept away again. Port Francis followed up tackle on Higgins. Was excellent. And he's given away a free. Are you kidding? Three really average calls. And one awarding a St Kilda free on the wing. And just about puts any chances for Port Adelaide to bed.
1: Poor Ollie. He's had hasn't gone his way today with the umpire and some of his decisions. That was a mark. But
3: Jordan Sweet drops what he should have taken. Alier, he then gets gang tackled and brought to ground inside defensive 50. Yeah, I mean, you're right about St Kilda owning the first half and maybe deserving the win, but on a little bit of help from the men in green.
1: They have.
2: They've been within 3 points twice, Port Adelaide, in this game. And injury certainly hurt, though, hasn't it?
1: Absolutely.
2: Imagine having Zach Butters around the ball for another quarter and Mitch Georgiades leading a full forward, maybe getting some confidence.
1: Throw Lukosius in there as well. He's been on one leg since the first 30 seconds, really, of the game.
3: Higgins snaps it out of the pack, and Bergman, who's probably been Port's best, he has to run back the other way, drops it short. Burgoyne should give it back to Bergman. Ooh. He's under the pump. He's had to give it a lie. Lie's running around, then just kicks it blindly around the corner. One on three, they've had the numbers all day. Big Jack Whitlock, he'll let this go out of bounds. Centre wing, out of sight, will be thrown in. 15 points the difference, St Kilda's way. 2 minutes 12 left on the Zambrero clock and the big difference home improvement scoreboard.
1: A lot of sore bodies out there.
2: Live ladder, St Kilda in 2 minutes and 10 seconds. They're going to jump in a 10th spot. You can hear the crowd at Marvel Stadium are pretty happy about it. Port Adelaide staring down a first loss in 3 weeks. Burgoyne closely held there by Marshall. Stripped him with the football. Won the free kick, I think. So the big ruck, in fact, he's given away a free kick. Burgoyne's going to handball this quickly. Logan Evans looks to the midfield.
3: Ooh,
2: winds, no mark. Lots of white jumpers here for Port Adelaide. Richards handballing back in the direction of Drew. Lost his feet. Ball spills free. It's Farrell running off half-back, through the middle, off to Mead on the wing. He gets away from Garcia, and then he got tackled right at the last second. Spills into the forward 50, though, for Port Adelaide. Berry got tackled by Wilson. And a free kick against St Kilda. 90 seconds to play. Berry's running all the way back to his marks. Quick smart to set shot for goal number two and bring the margin to single digits. Clock ticking very quickly. 1 minute 15 to go. Joe Berry with a long-range set shot. He'll kick from right on the 50. Slight angle to speak of. Crowd making as much noise as they can as Berry's kick goes to the left. And that's the day done for Port Adelaide. 14 points of difference. Big difference, home improvement scoreboard.
0: Wanganui Miller to bring the ball back in the play in no hurry.
1: Accuracy in front of goals has hurt Port Adelaide yet again.
0: It's two he's missed, and Whitlock missed on the siren. And yeah, you got to take every moment when you're not playing great footy and got injuries. And Saints have just been able to hold Port at arm's length in this second half.
1: Just as many scoring shots, boys.
0: Yeah.
1: If not, one more.
0: Yeah. 23 versus 22. But haven't looked the better team. That third quarter was enormous. They're arguing about a out of bounds here, whether it was last disposal out of bounds. Berry will take the kick if they allow it. And there's a bit of talk coming in from upstairs. And I think they're saying it's a throw-in, which it did look like a throw-in to me. Won't matter. Saints will win this game after getting a fair scare in the second half. Completely outplayed Port Adelaide in the first half and led by 6 goals. And then
2: it's off a knee, but not a foot.
0: But over the line, so it didn't matter. It's behind and his kick's a bit loose. And well done, Alia. Kept it in, gives it off to Mead. Mead now kicks the ball forward, and gee whiz, players going down everywhere. Rowan Marshall takes the mark to finish off. Probably his best on-ground performance. Huge game from him.
1: 29 disposals and a goal. 7 score involvements. He's been huge.
2: So the siren to sound. The St Kilda knock it forward. A huge first half. Port Adelaide a big fight back in the second half. But they were wounded by some big names late. Port Adelaide didn't help their cause, and St Kilda win by 14 points at Marvel Stadium.

0: final score, St Kilda 13-9-87. Port Adelaide 10-13-73 sees the Saints jump into 10th spot on the ladder and keep their wildcard chances alive. And Port Adelaide, not so much hurt by the loss, but also by injury. Zach Butters headlining the lot with an ankle injury late in the third quarter. It looks serious. We'll wait for scans and the full diagnosis of how long that will see him out of the game. Mitch Georgiades will miss next week with concussion when they take on Freo at home. And Lockie Jones with ribs, which will saw him miss the rest of this game in the second half. Lukosius frustrated with a calf niggle from the very first minute of the game. Horn Francis dealt with a hip and a hamstring concern, but played out the match. And ultimately, 14 points decides a valiant Port Adelaide and a very strong team in St Kilda.
1: Well, they fought it out really well, Port Adelaide, but you can't go past that first half. I mean, really, that's something. The second half, it looked more like a Port Adelaide game, but some of these stats are horrible for Port Adelaide. They don't read too well at all. St Kilda have had plus 120 disposals, plus 111 uncontested possessions, plus 41 in marks, plus 80 in handball receives. Like, that's scary numbers.
0: That running linking game hurt Port Adelaide all day.
1: And Port Adelaide fought back on all these numbers in the second half. So they got it back, but the damage had already been done. And, look, they're a young side, Port Adelaide, we know. We know where they're at in the competition, but what let them down today was their team defence, and we were singing their praises about their defence.
2: I reckon they got it wrong in the coach's box for the first half. They didn't get it right.
1: That was my next point, Timmy. They got their matchups wrong. Everything we spoke about, everything the coaches spoke about, we interviewed Stuart Jew.
2: Correct.
1: We heard Josh Carr. We spoke about it. People in the stands would have spoken about it, and they didn't execute it.
2: No.
1: They didn't go there. And when they did, they got the game in the second half. So I understand we're in a retooling phase, however you want to call it, and we've got to learn, and we're throwing players around a bit, but I don't know. I think...
2: Could have avoided a 36-point deficit at half-time.
1: I agree. And, Wanganeen, we put Drew on him in the second half. They probably sacked him in the last 10 minutes because you'll win the game, and he had a few possessions, but he's had one score involvement in the second half because he's had someone on him. I don't know the arrogance. I wouldn't call it arrogance. I don't know.
0: Stubbornness,
1: maybe.
2: Yeah.
1: I just hope when we move forward that we don't expose players in games like Burgoyne. As soon as we got him out to a wing, Burgoyne had a great second half.
0: Yeah.
1: He's a wingman.
2: Not a
1: slash midfielder that can go in there and pinch it. He's not a tagger. So that's a little bit disappointing. You're 100% right, Timmy. We're a bit stubborn in that area. The real story today is carnage. That's carnage today.
0: They are your biggest names on the injury list today. If you could put down the best five players of Port Adelaide, they're all there. Butters, Georgiades, Lukosius, Horn Francis, Lockie Jones. Yeah. All with issues. Three of them which look like they could be missing weeks for it. Lukosius and Horn Francis found a way to push through their injury worries, but still looked a little triggered by it during the game and found it hard to run it through. But nonetheless, we're opening the lines to you now, Port Adelaide supporters. 8223 0000. Give us your thoughts on the game. They may be quite passionate today because I reckon Port Adelaide came into this feeling like they were a real chance to win, get three on the trot, give themselves a real shot at making a little finals tilt late in the year. There's 7 weeks left. There's still every chance, but that one was a must win. And I think St Kilda probably identified that this was a must win for them, probably more so because
3: Absolutely.
0: They knew what was on the line if they didn't.
1: Yeah, I thought they were super today, St Kilda. That's really I haven't seen much of St Kilda this year, but they were impressive. That first half, they totally outplayed Port Adelaide. That kick mark game that they had, and when they went quick. And yeah, they caught Port Adelaide napping today. And like you said, St Kilda are building, and they needed that today. Like we said, they've invested a lot of money in this list, and they should be doing a little bit better. And they showed today they're on the rise. Albeit Port Adelaide, they fought hard the second half and got back in the game. They got it back to a couple of points, and they looked really strong. And it's a good sign when you can be that smashed in the first half and then, you know, get your house in order at half time and move some magnets around. You can respond like that against a team that's on the rise, St Kilda. But, yeah, look, I hope they learn a lot from that first half. And, you know, Curry's not going to always get it right. It's his first year of senior coaching. He'll probably look at that and go, I probably should have done some things a little bit better. He backed in his system and it didn't work. And to his credit, he changed it at halftime.
3: Yep.
1: So he's not that stubborn. He's not okay. He's okay to change the magnets around. It's just whether or not you do that before the game. But I ask you a question, boys. Is that the last game we see Zach Butters in a Port Adelaide uniform?
3: I hope not. I just hope
1: that's
3: not.
1: That's an awful way to see that end, isn't it? If it is the end.
2: No. Yes.
3: That's a very real reality.
1: It's on the table, isn't it?
3: A possibility that they could be. And how sad that would be.
1: Because that injury is not a one-week injury. Listeners, that syndesmosis, that could be surgery, and you know they can linger for 6 to 8 weeks. So that's probably season for Butters.
3: All right, let's get to your calls. Port Adelaide supporters, 8223-0000. It's the Saints by 14 points, 13-9-87 to Port Adelaide, 10-13-73. Kathy's at Walkley Heights. Hi, Kathy.
4: Hi, how are you going?
3: Could be better, Kath.
4: Yeah, same here. I actually turned the TV off and just listened to you guys because I couldn't handle that first half. Why does Jacob Weir get a game? He's useless. Absolutely useless. And why don't we try Will Brody? Well, we're going to have to because without Butters, we need a midfielder.
2: Yeah, I think you're right there, Kath. I think he'll probably come in for sure. But, yeah, we're wounded. There's no doubt about that. And, well, look, unfortunately, I've seen Jacob this year at AFL level. I haven't seen him up to that level. So I think, Kathy, you're on the money as far as that goes. G'day, Dave.
5: Timmy, how you going, mate?
2: Oh, that was hard to swallow.
5: Yeah, let's stop making excuses, mate. We got rattled in the first half with all our best players on there. And how much time is, you know me, I don't make up a story because of one game. I said from the start of the year, even the half of the last year, Lukosius is useless. He trains like he plays. I've watched him train. I've watched these people that ring up or members of Port Adelaide or people that are in the hierarchy there. Oh, he trained well today. I've been there when he trains. He dawdles around at training, and when you have to put that half a yard extra in a game, he pulls up a muscle or tears a groin or tears a calf or this and that, and his brain is gone too. Look, Mead, I told you the other day, he's not an AFL footballer. He is too slow for an AFL footballer. He's too gutless. Lambert is a young guy, but he's not quite ready. Burgoyne Lewis, I told you all the time, like Brogan just said that he's probably best on the wing. He's not an inside player. He never goes in hard first. He always goes in seconds and tackles later. Too late, mate. Just if you don't go for the ball, you don't get nothing, mate, you know? And we're absolutely useless. I reckon some of these selections, it's about time these guys get dropped, and for a reason, mate, you know. If you're not going to put your head in there like Burgoyne and just wait. Burgoyne Lewis, I told you all the time, like Brogan just said that he's probably best on the wing. He's not an inside player. He never goes in hard first. He always goes in seconds and tackles later. Too late, mate. Just if you don't go for the ball, you don't get nothing, mate, you know. And we're absolutely useless. I reckon some of these selections, it's about time these guys get dropped, and for a reason, mate, you know. If you're not going to put your head in there like Burgoyne and just wait on the outside like a daydreamer hoping to get an easy

0: decided to have a go for ages. Lukosius is useless from the start. We got him 900,000 for what?
1: Oh, well, yeah, it's look, we know Port Adelaide have got some list depth issues and they're going to slowly address that, but they've got what they've got at the moment. You know, they went out and got Jacob Weir. I'm with you. I don't think he's at the level. Whether he gets it or not, I don't know. But the Giants let him go for a reason.
2: Yeah.
1: You know, he couldn't get into their side. And they've got some depth issues, no doubt about that. But, you know, Berry, what's he, third year in, Berry?
3: About that.
1: I think he's third year. So he's, I don't know, every now and then he comes, pops up and plays a cracker. But, yeah, Burgoyne, I think they've seen enough of him around the footy. And he's a pinch hitter.
4: It's only second year for Berry.
1: Year for Berry. So he's going to need another pre-season. And, no doubt the list is a bit thin. And they're going to have to address that. And they will. They'll go to the draft this year and next year. And they've got some youth coming in, as we know, Dougie Cochran and Salopek. And you know, they'll go to the draft. And depending if Butters leaves, they'll get, you know, some really good draft picks and that. But it's going to take time to refresh the list. And they're testing all these players out, and we'll see the real bottom half of the list, you know, so to speak, next week because of these injuries. So it's probably a good thing that we're exposing all these players. So Josh Carr knows. Josh Carr would know Jacob Weir's not playing well.
2: That's right. They named an emergency.
1: He wasn't in the side.
2: That's right.
1: So he knows he's very fringe at best. Yeah. He knows Berry needs another pre-season, so he's just got to be patient. Think of the positives, you know. Whitlock, he's 1 week on, 1 week off at the moment. He's a big tall. He's going to take time.
2: Just on the Jace Burgoyne point quickly before we get back to our calls. So Joe Richards has been mooted as the next midfielder, right? He's a great pressure player when he plays as a small forward. How come he can't do that in the midfield instead of Jace Burgoyne? Look, I don't quite understand why they put Jace in, who seems like, and I think I agree with Dave there around, he is an outside player. He's a runner. He's a winger. He's not a contested ball or an arm across sort of defensive midfielder. It seems a strange option when you've got two players, Drew and Richards, who you play as midfielders this year, and they're both very defensive-minded and could do those sort of run-with roles. I'm confused.
1: Yeah, I 100% agree with you. I think they've given Jace another crack at it, and I called it out in the pre-game.
2: Yep.
1: And Dewey didn't shut it down when actually listened to that interview again. He actually said, oh, to be fair, we didn't start well, and we thought Jace was okay. So that kind of sort of read the writing of, well, maybe they're going to throw Jace back at it.
4: I never thought in a million years they'd try it again. I couldn't believe it.
1: Trying to turn him into something that he's not, and I think after today, you know, they're learning. Everyone at that club is learning.
2: Coaches get too tricky though, don't they, sometimes?
1: It hasn't worked, okay? So he goes out to the wing and he shows what he can do, and his second half was sensational.
4: Different game, but exact same margin as round one, 14 points.
2: Yeah, about that. Elizabeth Park. Hi, Andrew.
5: Yeah, g'day guys. How are you?
4: Hey, Andrew.
1: Not bad, mate.
5: There, Dean.
1: Yes, mate, I'm here.
5: Yeah, and Timmy,
4: yes.
5: Lukosius shouldn't play another game the rest of the season because he's too prone to soft tissue injuries. And what are they going to do? How can they fix the problem they got with their goal scoring, mate? Unbelievable.
4: Ongoing, isn't it? Ongoing, Andrew, unfortunately. And they keep telling me they're working on it and the like, but it's not improving.
1: Yeah, if anything, it's getting worse.
4: Missed two, you know, after the siren goals, one in the first half and one at three-quarter time with young Whitlock and Berry. And some of those didn't look like scoring either.
1: Whitlock's was horrible.
4: Yeah. I'm not sure. I'm going to have to do some homework and just see when the last time we kicked more goals than points. I'm not sure when that was, but the last 2 weeks, I know it hasn't been.
1: It's the million-dollar question, isn't it, Andrew? Like, they would practice it all week. Like, I know for a fact they're practicing it, and they're having shot after shot after shot, but you cannot replicate
4: in game.
1: And like when Whitlock had that shot on goal, I didn't see anybody go over to him and go do your routine, take your time, because he went down and did his shoelaces up.
4: And that caused a bit of pressure.
1: You know, someone probably should have gone up to him and said, take a deep breath, pick someone out in the crowd and kick it to him. Look, I wasn't the best shot on goal, and I know when you've missed a couple, it plays on your mind. And you can see every player that has a set shot that they should kick, they look a bit edgy, don't they? When they kick them from the boundary, like Horne Francis and that, they look, they kick through them. There's no pressure because no one's expecting you to. But, you know, you're right. They're going to have to get to work from a mental side of it. And I don't know what the answer is. I don't know what the answer is.
2: So Port Adelaide kicked more goals than points in five of their

0: first eight games this year, going up to the showdown in round eight, where they lost. And then ever since that point, the last eight games,
1: yep.
0: Port Adelaide have only done it once.
1: Wow.
0: And that was against Sydney at home, where they lost by three. And they only did it by one goal, too. 13 goals, 12. Every other game has been more behinds than goals.
1: Okay, let's go good. To... I didn't want to hear that. Let's go to Largs Bay. G'day, Matt.
2: Oh, how you going? You guys stole my thunder. I mean, I hate losing against probably the worst football club in Australia. I mean, Kilda what?
1: One, not a St Kilda fan.
2: Well, one flag in 153 years. They're hardly world beaters, are they? They should have got rid of them back in 1995 with the Save Our Saints and all that. But anyway, the other guys stole my thunder. I mean, it's just coach killers when you can't kick a set shot with no pressure after the siren on, what, the second and third quarter.
1: Yep.
2: That killed us. And... geez, I just wish we had a healthy list for a change. You know, I mean, look what happens when you do have all your best players out there regularly. I mean, look at Fremantle, they're flying. But it's just killing us. And I don't know. I know what Josh is doing, and we're very gallant. But Timmy, gallant doesn't win your flags. We just have to win. We just have to win, mate.
1: Yeah, I'm with you. And there's been moments in all the games to do that.
3: Yeah,
1: haven't been able to take them.
3: Just on the injury front, like that. They haven't been, other than Lukosius, he keeps doing something every week, it seems like, and Rosie and Cochran with their hamstrings. Everything else has been collision, like toe, ribs, concussion. You saw Butters do his ankle on the... They've
0: knees.
3: Been, like, really impact injuries. Like, that's unlucky.
0: Yep.
3: That's footy. Like, you either get those injuries or you don't. Mm. And when you get those injuries, they're weeks. They're not like you miss one or miss two. Yep. We're talking multiple weeks here. And their injury list after today, there could be seven or eight that are done for
0: that's
3: the season.
0: Right. Well, they've already got six on their season-ending injury list.
3: Already now.
0: Yeah.
3: Well, you can add three to that, pretty much.
0: Well, there's 6 weeks to go. Georgiades is concussion. That won't be so bad.
3: So that's two. So Butters is that's going to be long-term.
0: Yep.
3: I think Lukosius has got... I'm with that call.
0: On
3: I think you've got to get him right.
1: A little fearful for what's to come with... those injuries, though, because I've been watching
0: what's underneath
1: the sample level, and it's not good,
3: not great,
1: no. And they're getting belted.
3: Well, you're going to see player number 38, really, aren't you?
1: Got belted by nearly 10 goals last week against South.
0: So you got players like Watkins, Lorenz, Brody that are probably
3: Marais.
0: Then you've got your tools like Zirk Thatcher and Marshall, who probably are next in line.
3: Probably
0: for
3: going to see Marshall again.
0: That's correct. Harrison Ram.
3: I mean, look.
0: Tommy Cochran's back to fitness.
3: Now you're really going to see your list.
0: Yeah.
3: You're really going to see what you've got. And look, if Ram can come in for the rest of the year and look like he's shown something, then that's a win, right? Toddy Marshall, we know. Mm. You know, do you go there again? Well, you just play kids now.
0: Well, that's right.
3: And so, very interesting times. But, the call's right. You've got to start winning these close games.
0: You know what? If Georgiades, because he will miss next week with concussion, there's a player who has had a really outstanding year for Port Adelaide. He's been on the list for 3 years, hasn't been had a look in yet. He was started defender. He's moved forward this year and kicked 20 sample goals.
1: Walsh.
0: Talking to Xavier Walsh.
3: Yeah.
0: Why not look at him?
3: Yeah.
0: I mean, what's there to lose next week?
3: Well, nothing now. You've probably got to play him.
1: The game.
3: Yeah.
0: Well, outside of that.
1: We play to win, Sam. All right.
0: I'm sitting here thinking you've got one tall forward at the moment in Whitlock. You've tried the Marshall thing.
1: I'm with you.
0: It's time to try this.
1: I would gladly put Walsh in before Marshall because we know what we're getting with Todd.
3: Yep.
1: We don't know what we're going to get with Walsh. So I'm happy to do that.
0: What's the chances you get Alex Van Wyk instead, though? Did you hear what Dewey said in the pregame? He was talking about him as forward craft and ruck.
1: Yeah.
0: Do you think that happens before you see a genuine forward like Walsh?
1: You're not going to play three talls like that, though.
0: But one of them potentially comes in.
1: And again, I'm a bit with Dean. We've got 6 weeks to go. We've got a terrible injury list now of our very good players. I think let's expose them and see what they got for next year.
3: Yeah, and it's a good sample size too, 6 weeks. It's a really good sample size.
1: For those guys that come in, it's like, okay, well, you're on the list for, you've got a three-year deal or whatever.
0: Mm.
1: They then get to go to the preseason, know what AFL level's like.
0: Mm.
1: If they go into another preseason not knowing what AFL level's like, they don't know what they're going to get to.
3: Yep.
1: So let them...
3: give them a taste.
1: Let them find out.
3: Yeah, and it won't be for 1 week, like we just said.
1: It's not gifting a game. It's going, you're on the list for a reason.
3: Well, it's situational now. Yeah. Like,
1: correct.
3: You don't want to gift games, but when you're in, you've got a list injury like that, it's you just got to play them. Yep. And yeah, or the cards have fell your way, you're up. Mm. What can you show us? So interesting times.
0: Let's go to Marion. G'day, Sam.
4: Yeah, g'day, boys. Listen, Dean Brogan, I love you as a premiership player, but fair dinkum, mate. This club has been patient ever since you put that premiership medallion around your neck. There's no more patience, Mr. Brogan, mate. That is a cop-out. It's pathetic, and that's what the club is now, pathetic patience. What's going to happen next year? You're talking about Dougie Cochran. He can't even get on the field now, mate. We're going to be on walkers, and you're still going to be saying, oh, let's be patient with Whitlock. Let's be patient with Morales. It's pathetic, mate. Absolutely pathetic.
0: What are you going to do about it, though, Sam?
4: Well, what? How have we got to this stage? It's been years. We had Hinkley for far too long. Why didn't we get any picks then?
3: Oh, because they were always going for a flag with Hinkley. You make prelims, you don't go to the draft. You keep adding players. And you're right, maybe they did it for two years too long. And maybe we're seeing a bit of that now, mate. I'm always a bit half glass full, though, and I can see green shoots and I see what they're trying to do. But, yeah, it's been a long time. But, you know, when you make a couple of prelims under the Kenny era, you've got every right to, you know, try and add a piece here, piece there, and did they go 1 or 2 years too long? And probably, because we're starting to see the list now isn't where it needs to be. And, we're back in that having to be patient, aren't we? So it's frustrating. I hear you, mate. I want the team to win and get back up there as more than anybody else. But you got to look at big picture, and we are what we are at the moment. Mm. And that's no fault of Josh Carr's. We just got to do what we can. We can't miss. Like, whatever we do, at the end of the year, in the next 6 weeks, it's got to be on the money. You cannot miss. Like you said to me, you got to play the kids, you got to go to the draft, and you cannot miss.
1: Yes, correct.
0: Every club goes through this at some point, though.
1: Yep.
0: I mean, unless you're Geelong and you're incredible at list management, when they're another stratosphere.
1: Yeah,
0: this is what a lot of clubs go through. You're going to have your highs. Ken Hinkley pushed and pushed and pushed that team, and I think supporters were pretty happy when they were finishing in finals and giving themselves a chance.
1: Yep.
0: And yes, they had the high expectations, and yes, they were underwhelmed and probably expected more and should have.
1: We're not happy until we win it, mate.
0: No, correct. Yeah. Right, yeah. That's the expectation of the club. But now, I think there has to be an understanding. And there's a portion of the fan base which thinks losing games isn't a bad thing this year because they know what they need to do.
1: Yes.
0: Then there's others like Sam who still have the mentality of you got to win today. And it's a tough push and pull right now for this club because, of course, they want to keep winning. Every club wants to win. Essendon wants to win every week. But there's also a reality about the list. And there's a reality about where the club needs to go and how they need to build themselves. And you've just gone through it, Brogues. Mm. It is a tough time for the club. But what better opportunity to expose players like the Bammetts, like the Lies,
1: thought he was
0: all these sorts
1: today.
0: Of guys.
1: Bammett, I thought he was better today.
0: He showed some good stuff.
3: And Tuggers, you're right, because this time next year, we won't be saying they've got to go to the draft. And, you know, like the expectations correct. Next year will be higher. So we won't be having this conversation this time next year because he gets 1 year pass, really.
0: Yep.
3: In my eyes.
0: Yep.
3: Because they'll still be young next year, but the expectation, well, you need to win more games than what you did this year and you need to be a bit better offensively and we need to see this finish that. So at the moment, you get a, in my eyes, you get a bit of a pass this year. It's a retooling phase, implementing a lot of things. There's a lot of injuries. But from next year, the screws will tighten up a bit more and we'll want to see better results. And that's just the way it is. It's a brutal industry, but it's a win-loss industry. And next year, we need to see more improvement this time next year. So I think this year you can't judge. It's frustrating is what it is. You just got to hang in there.
0: 8223 0000 is the number. We are still on air, so you can give us a call and tell us what you thought about the result. St Kilda winners over Port Adelaide this afternoon by 14 points. Let's go to Anglevale. Hi, Braden.
5: Hey, guys. I think everyone just needs to take a bit of a calm down. Look, it is a hard loss. There's no doubt about it, but I'll provide solutions then. We've seen the negatives. Okay, Jacob Weir, there's a simple change for me. You've got to bring in Christian Moraes and stick with him for the rest of the season. I think Christian's has got a lot of AFL footy with him. He just needs a bit more of a chance. And then, yep, put Walsh in, see what he can do, because you may as well see if there's any value, even if he's not playing next year, even if it's just cheap trade bait. You've got to be able to do something like this. And people got to remember, it's the first year of Carr. I think there's a lot of anger out there because a lot of this is pent up from the Hinkley years. But this is going to take time. And I'm really proud of the club to fight through as they did today. We wouldn't have seen that, I think, a couple of years ago. I think there's people that would have just dropped their heads. So, I don't know. I'm pretty positive from what I saw. I'm like, I can see the ruck. I can see our midfield working. It's just up forward, but we really need help. And it's like people saying we've got to delist Ollie Lord. You guys got to remember, if we get rid of him, who have we got after that? So tall forwards is a big, big thing for us at the moment. And just a genuine big body. For all these people who said they hated Dixon for never taking enough marks, this is why we had him in the team. We needed the big guy to create the contest down the line, because unfortunately it's right now, it's Viz or Sweet, and they're not designed to do that. I love Viz, but he's not designed to be the crasher and the basher and only him.
0: Yeah, Braden, I agree. I agree with a lot of that.
3: I love solutions. And, yes. And everyone he said was we're all hoping it goes like that as well. It's a great level-headed response, I think. I mean, that's we've got to take a bit of that.
0: Totally. Pennington, hi, Paul.
6: Good afternoon, gentlemen. Previous caller of the day, he echoes everything I was about to say. You know, we can get critical of the team. I hate losing like everyone. When I've grown up watching the Port Adelaide team of the 80s and 90s, which is what I saw where we always put in. But you know what, fellas? I watched that game today and I said to my wife that if this was last year, we would have lost that by 10 goals, especially with three players down by the end of the game. What I loved the most was the effort that the boys put in. They were attacking, working hard right to the very end. If that was last year or the year before, that's a 10, 11 goal loss. They would have smoked us.
0: Yep.
6: Yeah, and that's what I loved. I loved the effort that the boys put in today. They never gave up. Now, you can't win every week, but have a look this season. I'm glass half full. Right now, we've lost to some teams that are in the top eight by under a goal. If results stay on that way or we can kick straight, we're probably in the top eight today. And, I mean, someone find that black cat that's down near Albert and Noble, because seriously, the injury list for us, it just feels like a week-by-week proposition. It's been like that for the last few years. So for me, I'm happy. Try as many players as we can, because unfortunately, the competition is such that it rewards teams who finish near the bottom. So, you know what, if we don't win another game for the rest of the year, as harsh as it is, because you know, we've got that old-school mentality where we want to win, we also don't want to win because we want to get the best draft hand so we can set the club up for the next 10-plus years. So if we got done by 15 goals today and didn't give a whimper after half-time, then absolutely got every right to feel devastated. But they gave an effort, and they've been giving effort for the last 10 or 15 weeks. You know, so we can't criticise them for not giving effort. It's just that we're on the wrong side of the injury list. We're on the wrong side of the poor kicking. So I'm glass half full with this team. I really am. And look, there's some players that probably won't be there next year. But overall, it's, you know, the way they play is a lot better to watch than we've probably seen over the last few years, boys.
0: Paul, totally. And I just looked at the numbers. So last year, Port Adelaide lost 5 games by 75 points or more. They were beltings. He's spot on about that. This year, Port have had 1 game where they've lost by over 40 points.
3: That once. That would have been close to a 100-point loss last year today. Those numbers in the first half, not many teams come back from that.
0: They got to within 3 points twice.
3: So that's one thing they can hang their hat on is they have a crack. You know, they don't really shirk contests. They fight it out. And to be 3 down, plus the coaches was on one leg, probably couldn't do anything with him. So, I mean, it's down to one person, and Horne Francis was a bit limpy as well. To get it back to where they got to is a great effort, and that's what you just got to look at those things and be half glass full with it all. But another level headed caller and supporter understanding the situation and where the club's at.
0: Take a breath, Port fans. Take a breath. It is time for our post-game awards, because we are not far away from moving on to our next portion of Saturday football. The Giants playing Geelong right now at NG Stadium. Just looking at that first quarter, few minutes in, the Cats are leading 1-1-7 to no score. So very early stages there in Sydney. And today, Carlton Hawthorn, one of the two Saturday night games. That's at the MCG. It's a real shame that game is at the same time as the Crows and Gold Coast Suns tonight at Adelaide Oval, because we won't all get the chance to really watch the two at the same time. But they are two great games, and we'll have Adelaide and Gold Coast tonight from 7 p.m. here on 5AA. So just stay listening to a big Saturday's worth of football. St Kilda win us by 14, though, in the first of our four-game Saturday fixture. Let's get into our injury report, and this is a fairly long list, Brogues. 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We've got to start with Zach Butters. Unfortunately, that ankle injury in the third quarter looks a serious one.
3: Yeah, it does. I've seen those injuries. I've had one of those injuries. Depending on how bad it is, it could be it's a syndesmosis, they call it, when you roll your ankle in like that. It could be surgery. But either way, they are nasty injuries. They're 4 to 6 weeks minimum. So, I think he's gone, boys, for the season. And yeah, I think that might be curtains for Butters, unfortunately.
0: That's his last game for Port Adelaide. That's a horrible way to say goodbye to him in Port Colours. But let's keep our minds optimistic. Mitch Georgiades is going to miss next week. He has concussion, a heavy head knock with Rowan Marshall in the forward line.
3: Oh, it wasn't his day, was it, Mitch? He didn't look right.
0: Nah.
3: And we know he got bashed around last week. He had a light week, but he just looked out of sorts.
1: He did.
3: And he got a horrible ball that he just had to go for, and he did, to his credit.
0: Good courage.
3: And he came off second best there. So, yeah, he probably needs a little rest. He looks sore and tired.
0: And we'll get the assessment of Lachie Jones. He came out in the fourth quarter with ribs and didn't play at the game. So we'll see whether that's serious or not.
3: Yeah. I saw him on the bench talking to the doctor, but that's not unusual for Lachie Jones. He can get an injury. I don't know what happened, but he said ribs. So it must be bad for him to not come back on because, didn't see him again.
0: And Lukosius and Horn Francis played out the game with some soft tissue problems, but they are fine. So hopefully they'll be okay this week. Let's get to our goal of the day for Beachwood Homes Real Custom Home Builders.
3: Oh, was it Berry, the one that Lukosius knocked back in?
1: Back in
3: that was awesome. It's either that or Horn Francis from the pocket.
0: Oh, he has two of those to choose from.
1: True.
0: Both
3: give
0: awesome.
3: It to Horn Francis, I reckon. Mm. Like, that was a big
1: important
3: goal.
1: Kick,
3: the second one.
0: Yeah.
1: The second
3: was
1: one.
3: On the boundary.
1: Yeah.
3: That was a... Dare I say it, maybe a captain's goal down the track. But that was a super goal.
1: Yep, great.
0: He signified his want to be a skipper. That's nice. So a mark of the day, do you have one?
3: Bergman marks stand out in my head. Not one in particular, but I don't know. Timmy, can you think of one?
1: Bammett took a good one.
3: Bammett took a good one. Yes.
1: Out of sight.
3: Early.
1: So either of those I'm happy with.
0: All right, that will do. Our 3-2-1 votes for the Unique Homestyle Foods Player of the Day.
3: Oh, I thought Bergman was our best.
1: He's three votes?
3: Yep, three votes. Horn Francis, two votes. Butters, one vote. I thought he had 27 when he went off.
1: Poor bugger.
0: Gets a vote with three quarters of footy, that's a pretty good point.
3: If he plays the game, he's our best player.
0: Yeah.
3: Good to see Bergman back. Boys,
0: wasn't it just
3: really good? He's missed a bit of footy. Second up, you're normally a bit flat. He looked sharp today.
1: Right.
3: He looked really good.
0: Well, it shows the importance he adds to this team. That is it for us here on a Saturday afternoon. A bit of a dour one for Port Adelaide. They go down by 14 points. St Kilda 13-9-87. The Power 10-13-73. As we wrap it all up, we're going to cross over now to 3AW football, and then we'll be back from 7 p.m. as the Crows take on the Gold Coast Suns with Saturday night football. This is how it unfolded.
7: Georgiades there, gets thumped away, loose. Corey Durden on the left, hooks a goal. Just keeps contributing, does Corey Durden. Gets himself a Beachwood Homes goal at A.
0: Should be a pretty easy kick. Hamanidi gets it on its way and opens the account for the Saints as well here at Marvel Stadium. 21 goals on the year, Cooper Sharman. See how he goes from long range. Keeps it low, stabs it straight, and a second goal for St Kilda. Higgins is going to set it up to the goal square, and he's got a three man out the back. And in fact, it's an easy goal again for Sharman. Two goals in a row for the Saints.
7: Sharman dead in front. Kick two, make it three. And they're off to a flyer, the Saints.
0: Henry running out of the pack. Sharman, Ryan, goal. Open goal square. Ryan's got two inside 30 seconds.
7: Good trap by Durden. He straightens up onto the right boot. This one just going to sneak in.
3: Oh, they did that.
7: Everybody missed it. It's got to be an easy goal. Kicked off the ground by Higgins. That is so sleepy, lazy, you name it, by Port Adelaide.
3: Boy, do they need this.
0: Boy, do they. Bam at goals. Been a consistent goal scorer for Port Adelaide since he's come in.
7: Wanganeen Miller did well. He stole it. He then puts it onto another teammate. Filippo gives off.
3: Everywhere.
7: Bradley Hill running inside 50. Has a shot at goal. And he's on fire.
1: It's Filippo. Runs around on that left.
7: Gee, it's coming back. It's coming back. That's a 60-metre goal. kicking it off at St Kilda at the moment. There's a 50. Ricky, what happened there? Now, Burgoyne, you have to kick this. And he does.
3: Good on him.
7: Well done. He missed one from an easier angle than this, Horn Francis. This is a pretty tight angle. Oh, wow, that is a special goal.
0: Horn Francis, he just needs some space. He had to handball backwards. Mead has a ping. It's straight through the middle. Set shot hard against the boundary. Wow.
3: He stood up.
0: This guy is an absolute gun. Jason Horn Francis, two huge third quarter goals.
7: Important kick for Vizzentini. Runs around, he kicks this. It's fading to the left. Is it coming back? It's come back. He's happy. I'm happy. Port Adelaide are happy. Let's see if Aaliyah can put him to within 3 points. Has he been practicing? Oh, it's a pretty good leg. Oh, right, it's through. Well done, Aaliyah.
1: Babbitt's going to run around, try to snap this ball. Terrible kick. Hardly even made the distance.
7: Oh. Kick the goal. It's
3: goal.
7: So the kick didn't make the distance. It hit the back of Lukosius, popped up, and Berry just socketed through.
1: Josh Long accelerates out, dropped the ball.
7: Ended up with Owens. Owens snaps a goal, made him pay dearly for the mistake.
1: Around goes Wood, kicks the goal, and maybe just gives Saints the breathing space they need.
0: So the siren to sound, the St Kilda knock it forward. A huge first half. Port Adelaide a big fight back in the second half. But they were wounded by some big names late. Port Adelaide didn't help their cause. And St Kilda win by 14 points at Marvel Stadium.
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18: And tell Melbourne about some of the starring performances. I mentioned before, we'll catch up with author Toby Prime after the 5 o'clock news. Brilliant book he's put together about suburban grand finals. Some cracking stories in there, including Dogs fans, Luke Beveridge's incredible Vafa three-peat. Vuvuzelas, we all remember them from, I think, the South African Soccer World Cup a number of years ago. They prematurely ended a Sunraysia Footy League grand final in Mildura a number of years ago. That's a great story. And also the Black Saturday bushfires. We remember them in 2009. The emotional story of Kinglake's season in the Yarra Valley Mountain District Footy Netball League, and plenty more in that book. I think it's on sale from this week at all good bookstores. It is a must read for, I guess, all footy fans, whether you like the big leagues of the AFL or those suburban stories. It's a cracking book. We'll catch up with Toby a little bit later on. Are there any big bags of goals across Melbourne this afternoon? 133-693. I mentioned the big injury list from the St Kilda Port Adelaide game earlier today. Jackie Reed's just let me know. Caminiti, he had a cut below his right eye. Owens had a bit of a left ankle issue there. Port Adelaide, though, this is a list as long as the weekly shop at Coles. Georgiades, he's out of the game with a concussion. Lukosius, he finished the game with his right calf taped, but that might be the Baker's cyst. Butters, that ankle injury, if you don't like gory injuries, I wouldn't recommend going to have a look at the tape or the video of that, because it's not pretty at all. Lockie Jones, he was assessed for a rib injury by AFL Medicos, hasn't gone to hospital but is in the room. So plenty of injuries there. And we will get into the Port Adelaide rooms in a little bit, where Jason Horne-Francis will be chatting with Jackie Reed. 133-693, the Nick Theodosi open line is all yours. I've said my bit. Now I want to hear from you. Nick Theodosi, selling a late model SUV or European car. Always buying prestigecars.com.au. Everyone, of course, should own a prestige car at least once in their lifetime. This is Sports Today on 3AW, and around the grounds quickly up in Sydney. It is Geelong leading the Giants 4-1-25 to the Giants 2-1-13. We'll head back to Marvel Stadium after this.
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18: Much of the first half, they got as much as 37 points, but the Power came with a wet sail after half time and kicked 6-2 in that third quarter. But big injury right at the end of that third quarter to Zach Butters. It looks like a really gruesome lower leg ankle injury. We'll wait for more news from the Power about that, but he may have played his last game for Port Adelaide, depending what happens during the trade period later on this year. We will head down to the Port Adelaide rooms now, where Jackie Reid, our good buddy, is standing alongside Jason Horne-Francis.
28: Well, first and foremost, thank you very much for your time and commiserations on the loss. Jeez, it was a gutsy performance, though. You were down to 2 on the bench, or 1.5 even, with Jack Lukosius.
29: Yeah, well, it was a little bit. We definitely take some positives out of the second half and how we fought on with some soldiers down. But I think it's the same story again against St Kilda. We let him get off to a start. We knew they were a really good first quarter team and they showed us really, and we were on the back foot a little bit and chasing tail again, which is something that we just need to improve on, and we'll be in more games than we're not.
28: It's one of those ones where it looks like you're struggling to correct it in quarter. You sort of have to wait for the break. Is that an accurate assessment?
29: Yeah, it is. It's tough a lot of the time to you need leaders out there that are seeing the game and are able to do things on the fly, and it's really tough. So that's something that probably not only us as a club, but probably a lot of other teams are trying to work on as well. But the pleasing thing was when we did get told by the coaches and that kind of thing, we rectified it and went out there and played some good brand of footy.
28: I felt like there was a lot of huge collisions out there today. Did you feel like it was a particularly physical game?
29: Yeah, it was, and I think coming off the back of last week, it was probably the same thing as well. So we're all for the physical game, the physical nature of it, and they're the best games to play in, I think, of when you're coming off with a bit of bruise. So that was a good game.
28: Have you had a chat to Zach Butters yet and seen how he's holding up? Because that ankle injury, we saw the replay before and it looked really nasty.
29: Yeah, it did. He's still got a smile on his face like Zach always does. So, I'm sure we'll get some more details with it in the future. But he was still smiling and he's still, happy old Zach like he is. Unfortunately, he's down and not playing. But, all we can do is wrap our arms around him and, a few of the other boys that went down.
28: Miles Bergman, that was an awesome game from him. I think he had a career high in intercept marks today. I mean, he's really coming along.
29: Yeah, he's you know, it's been really good for him to come back, and it's a testament to his, you know, the way he prepares himself and the way he gets his body fit and right, because, you know, 2 weeks ago he wasn't playing and now he's, you know, has one of his best games. So, yeah, he's going really well and he's just building as a leader and, you know, a more confident player that we love when he plays with that confidence that he did.
28: I was going to ask you about the stand rule today in protected area. There's a lot of confusion even in the crowd as well. Are you finding it clear out there, or is it just like little mistakes that are happening, or are you like, that's quite obvious when you're playing?
29: Yeah, it's hard sometimes. I think the crowd's so loud in there, and you can't really hear much sometimes when you're out there. So it's definitely tough sometimes to hear and, you know, hear the stand. But it's a pretty simple thing. If you're in the area, you kind of got to stand and figure it out yourself. So, but no, I thought they were okay with it tonight.
28: It's quite funny actually watching it with everyone sort of trying to scatter as fast as possible. Do you feel that panic when you're in the protected zone? I've got to get out.
29: Yeah, well, I think sometimes you're just trying to get back to help your team and you get called to stand, but you know, that's what our game's become now, and we just need to deal with it and go with what the umpires say and try and work it out on the fly as much as we can.
28: So what will be the key takeaway from today? Because I suppose it would be that third quarter. You reset everything at halftime. The message was clear and you got it done.
29: Yeah, definitely. Like, and we need to start better. But yeah, our brand in that third quarter and, you know, even the fourth quarter was what we want to bring for a full four-quarter, you know, game. And yeah, like I said, it was pleasing to do that. We just need to start a little bit better.
28: And the challenges keep coming. You've got Freo next week at Adelaide Oval. Go again.
29: Yeah, 100%. And, you know, obviously a few boys down as well. And it's going to be really tough. And they're an unbelievable side. But we're ready for the challenge. And we're going to be loving getting back to Adelaide Oval and playing in front of our fans. So hopefully they can all, you know, turn out. And hopefully we can put on a good performance.
28: Thanks for your time.
29: No worries. All good. Thank you.
18: Jackie Reid in the Port Adelaide rooms there with Jason Horn. Francis, thank you very much to everyone at the Power for making Jason available to us on 3AW Footy. Yeah, the Power have the Dockers at home, and then trip up to the Gabba to take on the Brisbane Lions the next couple of weeks. And it's going to be tough because they've got a couple of troops down. Of course, Mitch Georgiades, he finished the game with a concussion. There are another couple of injuries, but none as bad as Zach Butters' ankle went down at the end of the third quarter. Josh Carr, the Power coach, he addressed the media a short time ago.
0: No, it didn't look great. Didn't look great, obviously, ankle, and to what extent syndesmosis, who knows. It's obviously, not looking good. The vision obviously speaks for itself, so we'll have to wait and see.
1: How deflating was that for the group? You're in a good spot at that time.
0: Yeah, oh, look, we had a bit gun on, obviously, through the game. So, obviously, Zach going down had a great quarter in that third quarter. And look, you see the way that he plays, he never gives up. And in that, he probably didn't need to get himself into that situation, but that's who he is.
18: Yeah, so that was Josh Carr speaking on the injury to Zach Butters at Marvel Stadium a little bit earlier on today. The Saints winning there by 14 points in front of a tick over 22,000 fans. 133693, I would love to hear from you. We heard Jason Horn Francis speaking there about a bit of confusion surrounding the stand rule. What rules do you want to see gone? The Soccer World Cup has been phenomenally great to watch, even for non-soccer fans, purely because it's such a simple sport. And I reckon that if you're a new or if you're a casual fan to Australian rules football, you'd walk away going, that was harder to understand than anything at the moment. Bit of live sport happening around Australia at the moment. Of course, Geelong are playing at the Giants in Sydney, and it's just before quarter time, and the Cats leading 4-2-26 to the Giants 2-2-14. Patrick Dangerfield, he looks like he's got a bit of blood coming from his face and is on the way off there. In the VFL earlier today, the Werribee Tigers defeated the Saints by 1 point, a goal in the final minute from Thomas Simpson, sealing the win there for the Tigers. So good stuff in the VFL. I'm at the MCG ahead of Carlton and Hawthorn tonight. We'll be back with more on Sports Today after this.
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31: Did I let me go? I didn't even get stuck on it. I'm yelling and screaming and other stuff, really. But, look, it's out of my control. I just, look, speaks to the character of the kid. And he's probably thinking it's going to come up on the arc anyway. Did the arc get it right or wrong? But sometimes it's hard to tell on angles. I don't know. There's a bit of noise around it. And often I think back to the 09 grand final when Hawkins, the ball ricocheted off the goalpost. I wish the arc had been around then. But it is what it is. I think we're an imperfect game. We talked to the players about being imperfect. I think if we're all chasing perfection, we'll be here for 8 hours. Let the game roll.
18: Let the game roll. Hey, Ross, what do you think? 133-693. We're chasing perfection, but do we really need it? Saints winners by 14 points there at Marvel Stadium. Quarter time in Sydney, where Geelong is leading the Giants 5-2-32 to the Giants 2-2-14. Ollie Dempsey, 3 goals straight in that opening term for the Cats. Sean Manner has 2. Couple of other bits and pieces around in the world of sport and news that we might just run through as we approach the 5 o'clock news. Of course, the World Cup ongoing at the moment. Spain through to the semi-finals. They will face France after a 2-1 win over Belgium. Quarterfinals continue tomorrow morning at the very family-friendly time of a 7 a.m. kickoff if you're in Melbourne. England taking on Norway. We read today in the Herald Sun that concussion and the AFL back in the spotlight. WorkSafe launching an investigation into the AFL's alleged concussion failings amid increased fears about footy's CTE crisis. Health and Safety Regulator has begun a probe into whether the league has failed to appropriately safeguard its players from repeat brain impacts at training over the past 4 years. WorkSafe, they will be providing an update by the end of this month. The investigation is only focusing on the league's approach towards contact training and collision load training from November 2022 to date. So that'll be an interesting one to watch as we adjust our contact training rules at AFL training. We see the rules obviously change to try and look after players as well. And wait, with a little bit of interest, the MRO from last night's game, which we'll be through in the next hour or so, with that Jack Crisp tackle on Tom Blamires in the first half. Blamires out of the game with a concussion. Jack Crisp's most consecutive games record could be on the line there. I didn't think there was too much in the tackle, but you never know with a concussion. At Wimbledon, this is a bit of a feel-good story that Chris Hewitt, the son of Leighton, he says he won't be seeking advice from his dad about how to navigate a Wimbledon final after storming in to the boys' singles final, becoming the first Australian to reach the junior final in a decade. He's 17 years old, is Cruz, and it's been a flawless tournament. 6-4, 6-4, straight sets win over Thys Borgard in the semi-finals. He's in a bit of form, Cruz, and he spoke after his win.
2: I just think be the best person I can be, best tennis player. I think if you be the best person, everything will come with it. But obviously, my dad had a great career, but I'm not looking to equal it or do better. I just want to do my own career, see how good I can be as a tennis player.
18: Let's hope he does, and we don't try and draw the lines to Dad Leighton, who, of course, won a Wimbledon crown 24 years ago. Doesn't time fly when you're having fun? Of course, ladies singles final is an all Czech affair. Karolina Muchova plays Linda Noskova. The men's singles final tomorrow night should be an absolute cracker. Yannick Sinner, he is up against French Open champion Alexander Zverev. Of course, Novak Djokovic couldn't quite get the job done this morning. He was a bit disappointed, as was the British qualifier. He had such a good run, but knocked out in the semi-finals. AFLW. Now, Australia is playing Ireland at North Sydney Oval on Saturday, August 1, which is creeping up mighty fast. We spoke with Libby Birch about that earlier on in the week, about her selection and the honour that she'll have in wearing the Australian gold at North Sydney Oval on August 1 against Ireland. Fully fledged game of Aussie rules football. It's not international rules with the round ball. It's with a Sharon. And that game has sold out. More than 8,000 fans set to pack into North Sydney Oval for that one. And demand has been so strong for it, the AFL says. There is now a wait list with Ticketmaster, so fans who missed out are encouraged to join the wait list and will be the first to know should any additional tickets become available in the lead up to the match. Of course, Lauren Wood, she was on 3RW a couple of weeks ago, Herald Sun journo, had been reporting the SCG is free that weekend. So maybe if the demand continues to build on the wait list for that Australia versus Ireland game, we could see it moved to the SCG. What a great bit of history that would be for Australian rules football. The first true international game of Aussie rules football. How much fun will that be? You will be able to hear it, of course, here on 3AW in a couple of Saturdays' time. The news is faster approaching at the moment. Got a big next hour of the program. The Big Bash. We want to have a bit of a chat about that. Expanding to play a game off Australian soil for the first time with the first game of next season. We'll see the Melbourne Renegades up against the Scorchers played in India. What are your thoughts on that? 133-693. We'll take your calls after the 5 o'clock news on that. The Renegades also announcing during the week they won't be playing games at Marvel Stadium anymore. Instead, at the MCG, the game in Chennai in India, but also at the Junction Oval. If you've been around St Kilda in the last couple of weeks, you would have noticed the big new light towers that have gone up at the Junction Oval. I do wonder if that means there will be, maybe because it's got a smaller capacity, maybe there might be cricket coming to Christmas Eve or even Christmas night at the Junction Oval. Who knows? We'll wait and see. The Big Bash fixture to be released next week, of course. Coming up also after the news at 5, we'll catch up with Toby Prime. He's written a cracking book in regards to local footy and country grand finals. There's some great tales in there. If you've been playing footy today, you've just hopped in the car, give us a call, 133-693. How did you go? Anyone kick a bag of golds? Give them a shout out. 133-693. We'll keep you up to date with what's happening up in Sydney as well, where Geelong is leading the Giants at the moment by 24 points. Plenty more to come here at the MCG ahead of Carlton and Hawthorn on Sports Today with Eddie Summerfield.
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8: Under John Fraser. Up against Hawthorn, who do need to find a little bit of form. If you're on the way into the footy tonight, how are you feeling about your team's prospects? 133693 is the Nick Theodosi open line. It is open all the way through to the first bounce tonight. So even when Matty G and the team join us from 6 o'clock, we'll be happy to take your calls. Plenty to come still this hour. We will touch base up in Giants and Geelong. We'll actually go deep into the Giants cheer squad, where we'll have a chat with a member there at halftime. It is currently Geelong 6-2-38, leading the Giants 3-5-23. So that'd be an interesting one there. Now, the MRO we mentioned before the news at 5 o'clock, that has come through from the AFL. The big one we're all keeping an eye out for is Jack Crisp, who, of course, has played 279 consecutive games, which is a record. And he's been cleared by the MRO for that tackle on Tom Blamires in the first quarter. It was the view of the MRO that Crisp does not use excessive force in executing the tackle and that Blamires had both arms free for him to attempt to brace for impact with the ground. Notwithstanding the injury suffered by Blamires, Crisp's actions were not unreasonable in these circumstances and did not constitute a reportable offence. So no further action was taken by the MRO. But a big blow for the Pies. Billy Frampton has been suspended for one match

0: for rough conduct for a dumping tackle. You remember it in the fourth quarter in the North Melbourne goal square on Matt Whitlock. That one graded careless, medium impact and high contact. So 1 week suspension there for Billy Frampton. That is a big out if Collingwood don't challenge that next week against Carlton at the MCG, because anyone who's been watching the Pies this year will know that Billy Frampton has been absolutely on fire. 133-693 is the Nick Theodosi open line if you do want to join me. We will talk a little bit of cricket now. Of course, the Big Bash, it has been in the headlines pretty much since the last season finished as a result of privatisation. Those talks are being stalled. What's going to happen there going forward? We still don't know, because all of the state bodies can't get on the same page. But it was announced yesterday here at the MCG that the Melbourne Renegades and Perth Scorchers will be taking a game overseas to open the season on December 12th. Before we get to the boss of the Big Bash, Alistair Dobson, let's have a listen to Steve Waugh, who was at the G yesterday.
1: Times have changed. I 40 years ago, we played the Thai Testing Challenge. So it's amazing to think back then. I never thought there'd be a T20 game 40 years later. So it's a great opportunity for Australian cricket on the biggest stage. I guess it's a home of T20 cricket, India. It gives world exposure, so it's a great opportunity for the Big Bash.
2: Well, joining us now on Sports Today is Alistair Dobson, the general manager of the Big Bash. Alistair, big week for the Big Bash with this announcement that the Renegades and the Scorchers will be taking the BBL to India.
3: Yeah, g'day, Eddie. It's really exciting. It's been a big few days with both Prime Ministers in town, and an amazing opportunity to announce this initiative, which is a huge one for not just the BBL, but Australian cricket in general.
2: So take me behind the scenes of this deal. No doubt it's been a long time in the works. When did discussions first get underway?
3: Yeah, it has been a long time in the making, as you can imagine. It's actually part of a bigger, I guess, government initiative that's going to take place in India across the same week, which is, you know, an initiative from our government to build relations and, I guess, trade and commerce and engagement across our two countries. So we were approached a while back about whether cricket could play a role in that, given it's such an obvious connector of our two countries. And it fell in a time when the BBL's on. So we floated the idea and perhaps weren't sure whether we'd get too far, but sure enough, the popularity of our league and the strength of the game meant that everyone saw it as a great opportunity, and here we are.
2: So the game itself, I understand it will be played during the test match against New Zealand. Take me through the dates of when it will be played and I guess the festival of BBL that will be happening in Chennai.
3: Yeah, sure. It's Saturday the 12th of December. It's aligned with day four of the test in Perth against New Zealand. So it'll be an afternoon game in India, but that will come on air straight after the day's play, I guess, hopefully still going day four. In Perth, and it'll come straight on air in Australia, sort of prime time off the back of the day's play. So it'll be a great time slot. We think it could be the most watched Australian domestic sporting event of all time, given the audience that will be beamed into India. So it's going to be huge, and there's a big week, as I said, a big week of activities taking place across India in partnership with our government and a lot of, I guess, key partners in India from sport and entertainment and industry and education and tourism. So it's going to be huge.
2: We've seen the BBL go from strength to strength over the past two seasons after coming out of a little bit of a low ebb a few years ago. What does the league, what do these two sides have to gain from this game?
3: Yeah, we're on an upward curve, I guess. The last three or four seasons have been strong growth, and we've seen that in crowds and TV and I guess the quality of the cricket. And I think, you know, this initiative or the ability to take this game to India, I guess, demonstrates how popular, obviously not just cricket, but the Big Bash in India already is. And that said, there's an opportunity for our league and particularly the two clubs and their players to build bigger brands and bigger connection into the Indian market. And whether that's to drive commercial outcomes or fandom or other outcomes, it's such a big opportunity. It's an amazing country, and when you overlay just the scale that cricket has in India, it's such an opportunity for everyone.
2: Does this open the door to Indian players perhaps one day soon being able to play in the BBL?
3: Oh, no, it's not something that we think too much about or that's on the radar. It's not necessarily in our future, and albeit, you know, we know, you know, their players are amazing when they come out to Australia and play for India. They're huge and popular and amazing talent, but that's not on our radar. No, that's not part of the plan, albeit, you know, you'd love to have them in our league, but not for now.
2: Alistair Dobson is the general manager of the Big Bash. I'd love to hear from you, 133-693. What do you think of the Renegades taking a game over to India to grow Australian relations in India? Alistair, it will mean that there's one less game in Melbourne for the Renegades this year. We also read during the week that they'll no longer be playing games at Marvel Stadium and in Geelong. Instead, their home game split will be in India. The MCG, somewhat pleasingly for many cricket fans in Melbourne, and then a couple at the Junction Oval. Can you talk me through what's happened there?
3: Yeah, I think as you do every year, our clubs go through a review and look at the best setup for their season. The opportunity arose for the Renegades to bring a couple of games to the MCG, and that was an amazing opportunity for us. They've had a great history at Marvel Stadium, and there's been some of their big, you know, arguably their biggest highlight of winning their one title at Marvel Stadium is such an iconic day in our competition. But the opportunity to bring some games to the MCG and then take advantage of the lights that have been installed at the Junction Oval in St Kilda is a model that they've gone with this year. And, you know, they've had a little bit more flexibility with their home games, hence the ability to take one to Chennai is an opportunity for that club. But we do think by bringing a couple of games to the MCG with them that fans will still have a great opportunity to get their fix of the red team this year.
2: I'm so excited for day-night cricket at the Junction Oval this summer. Tell me, what do you have in store? It's only you and I talking here. The Big Bash fixture, of course, comes out next week. What games are going to be at the Junction?
3: Yeah, no, I'm not going to run too far ahead of that, Eddie. Good, nice try. But I think, you know, there'll be some games there. And I think you're right that, you know, a summer's evening on the hill at the Junction Oval there will be pretty amazing. It'll be obviously a cauldron, a smaller crowd, but an intense one. And I think, you know, to have lights in down at that facility is not just for the BBL, but importantly for the WBBL is such an opportunity for cricket in Victoria. And, you know, I think when the fixture comes out next week, you'll see some pretty, interesting and appealing ways we're going to use that venue.
2: Do we see a Christmas Eve or even, do I say, Christmas night game at the Junction?
3: Well, nice try again. Yeah, there's some interesting slots that we've been able to unlock for this season that I think you'll be happy with when you see it come out. But let's leave that till next week.
2: That's not a no. I like the sounds of that. Tell me the difficulties that you've had in putting together your planning for next season. Obviously, there's been so much talk and negotiations between all of the state cricket boards and Cricket Australia as far as privatisation of sides in the BBL goes and the big push coming from here in Victoria. How difficult has that made your job as the general manager of the Big Bash?
3: Oh, look, I mean, I think it's full steam ahead for this season. Everything's in pretty good shape. As you said, we've got a schedule coming out and player contracting not far off opening up and obviously a lot of exciting things happening. So from this season's perspective, yeah, it's been full steam ahead and the Renegades and the Stars, after perhaps some uncertainty a few weeks back, are all set to go and looking forward to some big seasons in the BBL and WBBL. But we're obviously spending a lot of time looking at and working out what the long-term future of our league is, and the opportunity to potentially bring in some partners and investors into our competition is something that's been discussed for the best part of 12 months. So, yeah, I think we work in sort of two speeds at the moment. One is with one eye very firmly on this season and continuing the growth trajectory that we talked about earlier. But, yeah, there's definitely an eye on the bigger picture, I guess, the long-term of how that might best set up the Big Bash, not just to grow but be, you know, and I guess an important commercial driver for the game in Australia. So, yeah, there's lots going on.
2: Are you nervous at all with how Victorian cricket fans and fans of the Gades and the Stars may react this summer to their uncertainty going forward?
3: Yeah, we understand that there's an element of uncertainty, you know, after the news of the last few weeks. But, you know, we've spent a lot of time with both clubs and the playing groups from both teams in the BBL and WBBL, and there's lots to play for, and they're highly motivated to have good seasons. So, you know, if you're a Stars fan or a Renegades fan, I think you can expect the passion and fierce, I guess, competitors, if not more so than ever before, just because there's going to be some, you know, interesting storylines and narratives around this season, with depending on the future of that. But right now, when we talk to both clubs, they're fired up and ready to go. So, fans of those clubs should expect the best of the BBL and WBBL they've seen, you know, the last few years, big crowds, summer nights at the cricket, so plenty to look forward to.
2: And a chance for the Stars to finally break their trophy drought in the BBL. Maybe it happens in their last season in the competition. You mentioned the salary cap and the season structure and signings. Can you tell us what movements are we going to see for the upcoming season?
3: Yeah, it's always an interesting process each year. The nature of the global market for cricketers means that we do have to keep innovating and evolving our contracting rules, largely around how we allow our clubs to bring the best overseas talent in that they can. And we've had an overseas player draft for a number of years. We've been looking at whether that's still the right model, and we're putting the finishing touches on how that will look for this season with the ACA. So some announcements hopefully in the next couple of weeks, but you know, I think being able to innovate and be, you know, evolve those contracting rules to get the players in is important. We've also got, you know, the best Australian talent that need to be, I guess, rewarded for their participation in the Big Bash at the same time. So it's always, a balance each year, and there's some announcements coming.
2: How difficult is that to ensure that our test players are playing in the Big Bash? Because I've heard some astonishing numbers surrounding Nathan Lyon. He hasn't hardly been able to get on the park for the Renegades. Mitch Stark, obviously, the other big one that's wanted to play but just hasn't been able to because of Australian commitments. Is that a bridge too far quite often to be able to get the best Australian players playing in the league because Australia just loves test cricket so much?
3: Yeah, I mean, I think when we say the best Australian players, we have the best, I guess, white ball players playing every year, and they're the backbone of our competition. From a test player perspective, yeah, it's been the history of the BBL, hasn't it, where the test matches are happening at the same time as the BBL, and while that's restricted some players being able to play in our competition, it's also, I think, ultimately one of the strengths of our league, where you can sit down during the day and watch a day of test cricket in the day and keep the telly on or go along to a BBL game that night. So there are some trade-offs that we like about that. I think this year, the Australian team, after the test series against New Zealand, will head off for a tour of India, which will be a phenomenal, I guess, that rivalry will continue. So this will be one of those years where we see less of the test players in the Big Bash, but that's been a lot of our competition for a while, and I think it allows other players to shine and be the stars, you know, over our summer. So it's always, something we discuss and factor in and try and optimise. And last year, it was great to see some increased availability just by the nature of the schedule. It's less likely this year, but something that we're always working on.
2: A couple of quick ones before I let you go. Alistair Dobson, the general manager of the Big Bash. We saw, I think it was in the days prior to the Big Bash, a Champions League of the best domestic 2020 competitions from around the world. Is that something that's floated and back on the global agenda?
3: Yeah, it's discussed from time to time. I think we all like the idea of, you know, those three or four big leagues around the world, and the IPL would obviously be one, and the BBL would be one as well, that you could put a Champions League together. You see what that does in global soccer, I guess. So it pops up from time to time. One of the factors of world cricket these days is the schedule and the fact that any day you can turn the TV on and there's some cricket happening. So one of the challenges would be finding a slot in the schedule where every country and every player can have some time. But those things are not completely insurmountable. So I'd never say never on that. We'd love to see something like that come again and be part of that. So I think the way cricket across the globe collaborates on those things is only always improving.
2: Most definitely is. Scorchers, are they going to be the team to beat again next summer? I know it's only July, but worth asking.
3: Oh, look, history would say you'd be brave to back against them. But, you know, I think one of the great things about the Big Bash and T20 is anyone can win on any day, and we see that. We've seen, you know, the Hurricanes the year before had an amazing win, and the year before that, you know, it was the Brisbane Heat. So it's been there, but yeah, the Perth Scorchers are a phenomenal. I would argue they're the best cricket team in the world over the last 5 or 6 years, you know, and you know, the way their leaders perform on the field and continue to perform is phenomenal. But there's eight teams, and right now it looks pretty even.
2: And we've got a world champion Australian 2020 women's side at the moment. Are we going to see all of those stars in the WBBL when that gets underway in October?
3: Yeah, we will. I mean, good. The WBBL is the best cricket league in the world. It's the toughest. It's the highest standard. Every player, whether you're Australian or otherwise, you know, in the women's game, wants to come and play in the WBBL to prove themselves. So this year will be no different. And it's, you know, those players coming back into our own backyard playing in the WBBL is such a great thing for our competition.
2: Always appreciate your time on 3AWL and look forward to seeing the fixture come out for the coming season this week.
3: Thanks, Eddie. Appreciate it.
0: 133-693, the number here at the MCG. What are your thoughts on how the Big Bash is travelling and the Melbourne teams? Are you going to get behind them this summer or is it going to be a wait and see and spend the summer at the beach or at the A-League? Aaron has given us a call. Good evening to you, Aaron.
4: G'day, Eddie. How are you going?
0: Very well, mate. Very well. What do you make of the flight path of the Big Bash?
4: Well, I actually just want to express my dissatisfaction at the response that your previous speaker gave you in terms of the reasons for moving a BBL game to India. He said, oh, it's a great opportunity. Well, I always feel as supporters, we get treated like mugs. We never get given the reasons for these moves. So I would like him to be saying to us, not something as wishy-washy as it's a great opportunity, but something like we want our players to get included in IPL teams, or, you know, maybe they're going to come and play a game over here or going to do a quid pro quo. But there's never an actual objective. If I made a decision in my business and didn't give anyone any rationale behind it, it wouldn't be accepted.
0: Yeah, there's only, what, 7 or 8 home games that each Big Bash League side plays each year. So we're lucky here in Melbourne that we've got 2 franchises. So there is a little bit more opportunity to see the teams play here in Melbourne. But to take one game away, it's completely unfair when they ask for you to sign up for a membership and to go through the gates and to buy some merchandise and that kind of thing, with the colours likely to change the summer after. So yeah, supporters are taken for granted quite often, Aaron. Thanks so much for your call on sports today. The halftime siren has just sounded in Sydney. It is the Cats leading the Giants 7-7, 49-36, 24. We'll check in with the Giants cheer squad after this on Sports Today.
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0: We've got Michael Chiotto on the line. Michael, tell us where you're watching the game from to begin with and how are your Giants going?
14: We're down in the cheer squad bay behind the goals at the western end. It's not looking too good at the moment. We're hanging in there, but we're really not getting enough 450, so putting any sort of scoreboard pressure on. Defending grimly at the other end, but we're just not getting a winning score on the board at the moment. We'd love to have someone like Grzeczki or Jesse Hogan out there spearheading the charge. They're trying hard, but we're just not manufacturing a winning score at the moment, and somebody's got to step up.
0: Clayton Oliver's been a pretty handy recruit this off-season. He's had 21 touches to halftime and 7 inside 50s. And Toby Green, he's found heaps of the footy as well, but is yet to hit the scoreboard. What's happening inside 50?
14: We're just not finding targets. We're not getting the ball inside 50 enough. That's a problem. When we get an inside 50, we're a chance, but we're just not getting. I think we had something like 5 inside 50s that quarter. We hardly had any. And that's just not enough when Geelong's getting so much more of the ball than we are. And we're trying our best to lift them, but it's just not working for us today.
0: What do you need to do in the second half, Michael? What do you need Kingsley to do?
14: Get the ball. Keep it simple. Get the ball. They can't score if we've got the ball.
0: Hey, mate, couple of quick ones, if I could, more broadly.
14: Absolutely.
0: On the Giants. How are things travelling? All the press that we read down here in Melbourne with your CEO leaving, that things aren't travelling as smoothly as what they perhaps should be.
14: No, that's certainly true. And you're always going to have your bad seasons, and that's life. And unfortunately, unless something remarkable happens, we're probably not going to make wild card. We don't deserve to make wild card. And unfortunately, that's the way it is. But if every club goes through it, and it's just our turn this year, and we'll keep the faith. But it's one of those seasons where not much is going right.
0: What's the crowd like there this evening? It doesn't look too bad on the TV that I've been catching glimpses of. And how's the support of the club in Sydney? Does it feel as big as ever this year, or is there a bit of work to go to get back to the halcyon days of the late 2010s?
14: There's still a lot of work to do, and it was unfortunate that COVID came when it did, and man, we couldn't capitalise on our grand final appearance in 2019. But it's a long haul, and everyone knew it was going to be a long haul. This is going to be a multi-generational thing. Everyone knew that. And you look at a club like Richmond or Collingwood that have 100,000 members. They haven't always had 100,000 members. It took them well over a century to get there, and we haven't had that century. It's going to take time, but you're looking around here, we've got, I don't know, maybe about 13, 14,000, which isn't great, but it's all right.
0: And it will only get bigger as well, Michael, so I'm with you. I'm in it for the long haul. I hope it does turn into a success and the club can continue to grow in Sydney's West.
14: Absolutely. And when I was mentioning those big clubs, none of those founding fathers who founded the club are still alive today, and I won't live to see the go and reach their potential, but it will come.
0: It certainly will, mate. I'll let you go and get a pie and a Coke or a beer, and hopefully the Giants can fight back in the second half. It is a Geelong leading that one at halftime, 7-7-49 to the Giants, 3-6-24. We'll be back with more on Sports Today after this.
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0: At the MCG, ahead of Carlton and Hawthorn, a big finals-defining match. Who would have thought that about a game involving the Blues 2 months ago on a seven-game tear under Josh Fraser? Can they make it eight in a row and really start to secure their spot in the, the wild card positions ahead of the final series? 133-693 is the Nick Theodosi open line. If you've been playing footy today, I'd love to hear from you. Did you kick a bag of goals? If you're at the local footy, did you see someone kick a bag? We'll be catching up with author Toby Prime shortly, who's put together a great book about famous grand finals around the burbs and in the bush. But before we get to Toby, Ahmed has been waiting on the Nick Theodosi open line. Good evening to you, Ahmed. Are you on the way to the footy tonight to see the Blues?
1: Good evening, Eddie. No, I'll be watching at home. So my thoughts about, you know, Carlton were on the last ladder not so long ago. And under Josh Fraser, and they are 7-0. If they were to win tonight against their premiership contender, the Hawks, if they were to win against Collingwood in the next two or three games, heading into the wild card, do you reckon Carlton are going to be a September contender, Eddie?
0: Absolutely. Well, if they beat Collingwood next week, they're a September threat. We know the depth of Carlton means that they can challenge good teams, Ahmed. They'll be here playing games at the MCG, which is certainly an advantage. They face Gold Coast at Marvel Stadium after they play the Pies at next weekend, and then the Brisbane Lions at Marvel Stadium. So if they can win three of the next four, Ahmed, they'll be into it up to their eyeballs. And as we heard Sam McClure on Friday Night Footy on AW last night say, if they win the next two, the Blues, Josh Fraser could be the man for the senior role full-time from next season. Thanks so much for your call, Ahmed. 133-693 if you'd like to join me before 6, or join Matt Granlund and the team, which includes yours truly, as we count down to Hawthorn and Carlton. After this, we'll be catching up with author Toby Prime on Sports Today.
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15: Ensure the Birds ensures that each grand final stacks up when comparing to winning one at AFL level. This is absolutely the case for me. There is no doubt the coverage of these truly great grand finals thrusts them into the spotlight like never before. Perhaps now that more people will know these stories, they'll grow into folklore and be spoken about like some of the famous AFL grand finals. They're pretty nice words to read in the first book you've ever written, Toby Prime. G'day to you.
16: Eddie, nice to chat, mate. Thanks for having me on. Luke was very kind in providing the foreword, and to be honest, he's probably been one of the biggest supporters of this little project. So I've been incredibly grateful for what Luke has provided, and I'm sure a number of your listeners are well aware of his coaching journey prior to the Bulldogs, but he took a club in the VAFA, St. Bede Mentone Tigers, to an unprecedented hat-trick, CBA flags going up the grades, which will never be achieved again. It's just a mighty achievement. But he considers the C-section flag, the 2006 flag in that three-peat, equal to his 2016 flag with the Bulldogs, which, as you just touched on, encapsulates the purpose of the book.
15: So tell me a little bit more before we get into the nitty-gritty of a few of the stories that you've so well told. Where'd the idea for this come from?
16: I guess it comes from my previous working life, Ed, and we crossed paths there for a few years back in Mildura. So I guess, yeah, as a sports reporter, and I'm sure a lot of people are like this who cover footy, grand finals in particular do leave an impression on you. And it was just a random thought one night that why not try and collate some of these stories into a book from around different parts of Melbourne and Victoria. So the idea was to try and give it as broad appeal as possible by, yeah, covering as many leagues around the traps as possible. And in the end, we landed on 14 and covered most parts of Victoria. So hopefully there's something in it for every footy fan, Ed.
15: Which will give you room to do part two, part three, part four.
16: Look, so I'm not going to commit to anything right now, mate, but potentially.
15: Some of these great grand finals and the people that you have spoken with for them. I think most people are pretty familiar with the famous Bloodbath Grand Final in the VFL during the 1940s. But in 1990, the Ovens and Murray League had its own bloodbath between Lavington and Wodonga. This is an incredible story.
16: It is. And it's one, when I was canvassing views at the start of this project at a couple of years back, there were two games that people said I must include. And they were coincidentally on the very same day, about an hour 45 down the road from each other, one being the 1990 Ovens and Murray bloodbath between Lavington and Wodonga at the Albury Sports Ground. And that game has lived in infamy. It's perhaps known as the most violent grand final or the most violent game of Australian rules ever played. The game remains on YouTube.
15: Yeah.
16: Jeff Geesham was coach of Wodonga, non-playing coach. And he considers that game, for the adversity that Wodonga had to overcome that day. They trailed by, I think it was 17 points at halftime. Such was the brutality, they considered forfeiting the flag
15: really?
16: To Lavington at halftime. There was a discussion that they were too badly injured and too hurt to continue, but the players said, no, we're not going to throw the towel in. And Yeah, they were able to overcome Lavington in extraordinary circumstances. And, yeah, Geesh considers that the highlight of his time in football. And it's his most vivid memory. That includes his time as Richmond coach when he was coaching, you know, against the Bombers at a capacity MCG. You know, it doesn't beat what Wodonga achieved in 1990.
15: And that's what I love so much about this book, Toby, is that you've gone back and spoken with people about these memories. One close to my heart, the 2009 Yarra Valley Mountain District Grand Final between Alinda Fernie Creek and King Lake. We all remember the Black Saturday bushfires that year and the King Lake Football Club and the incredible run that they had that season, where there was talk that the football club may not even get off the ground and have a season that year.
16: That's right. Yeah, they again, I was unfamiliar with this story prior to starting the project, Ed, but it was one that someone suggested to me, and when I heard about it, I knew I had to include it for obvious reasons. It must have been a week, maybe 2 weeks after the fires.
15: Yep.
16: There was a poll on if they should forfeit the season, but it was unanimous that King Lake would continue despite the obvious difficulties and devastation. And they came within a kick of winning the premiership, which I still find hard to get my head around, that the club was able to achieve, you know, despite not winning the premiership, that's a triumph. Kevin Rudd was in the rooms pre-game. He became, I suppose, an ambassador for the year for King Lake. Queen Elizabeth II, she got behind King Lake for the year, Edge.
15: Yes.
16: She was right behind the Lakers. And they nearly held on. They were 18 points up at three-quarter time in that grand final against Alinda Fernie Creek. And kicking against the gale in the last quarter, they nearly held on. It came down to the final minute when Alinda Fernie Creek kicked a couple of quick ones to win by 6 points. But to interview some of those Black Saturday survivors and the role the football club played that year, they haven't forgotten, clearly, but the importance of the Football Netball Club that year was immeasurable, I think.
15: Toby Prime joining us, new author of Famous Flags, Great Local Grand Finals. There's some great stories from famous suburban and Bush League grand finals from over the journey, Toby. Now, you mentioned before that we crossed paths in Mildura on our journeys to, some would say, bigger and better things at the moment, but others would say we hit our prime a while ago. At the 2002 Sunraysia Grand Final, now this is called Final Siren Gate, this story, and I thought it'd be appropriate if you could tell us a bit more about this, particularly considering the word Vuvuzela, that usually springs memories of a famous soccer World Cup, and as well now will invoke memories of a famous Sunraysia Grand Final.
16: That's right, yeah. So there has been some, I guess, different theories on what the siren was, Ed. So
15: yeah.
16: just for some context, this was a game between Wentworth and Merbein.
15: Yep.
16: Merbein being coached by the late Merv Nagel. Wentworth was leading by 4 points at the time that everyone is convinced they have heard the siren, to the point where Wentworth fans run onto the ground celebrating back-to-back premierships, including Wentworth-raised Mark Albee, who was on the Western Bulldogs list. And Albs recalls running onto the ground, sculling a can of Canadian Club with one of the Wentworth players. Such was, the jubilation and how sure they were that they had heard the siren. Within a minute, the league president is on the PA announcing that that was not the siren. The game must continue. Please clear the ground.
15: Oh, you're kidding.
16: So you can imagine the highs and lows that Wentworth experienced in that minute.
15: Yeah.
16: Going from believing they have won the flag to there is still time remaining. Play resumed and a Merbein teenager by the name of Mal Miller takes a mark about 55 metres out. And kicks a torpedo. You're familiar with City Oval, Ed. It's a big ground. He's kicked a torpedo from nearly the centre of the ground. I've seen the vision, and I'm not exaggerating. It's nearly the centre of the ground he kicked a torpedo from to win the game for Merbein. It's just a game that is unlike any other. And as I said, there's been different theories as to what that siren was, but the league president of the day, he is convinced it was a vuvuzela, which, as you said, most people would associate with a World Cup and South American football, to the point where they enforced a vuvuzela ban the following year, and they confiscated them on the gate. And I've watched the vision, and I agree that it's a vuvuzela, because all you can hear during the presentation are vuvuzelas in the background while Merbein players are presented with their medals. So, one that's probably still hard for Wentworth people to... I spoke to the president of the day, and he, still believes they're probably hard done by, Ed. So, as I said, these grand finals leave an impression on people.
15: And you mentioned at the top, Toby, a suburban grand final that I think a lot of people are kind of familiar with, or the story at least, was Luke Beveridge's story through St Bede's Mentone and winning three flags in a row from the C, B and A grade in the VAFA. Tell us a bit more about that story.
16: Yeah, so Luke, that was his first year as coach in 2006 of St Bede's Mentone, and he said many times he was actually unsure about, you know, what path he was going to take, and he just put his hand up to help out St Bede's Mentone Tigers, and it's obviously led to him becoming the coach he is today. But that's where he got his start in football and in coaching more specifically. But that game, as I said, he holds equal in his career highlights to the AFL flag in 2016. And I think that's because, firstly, he played in it. So that was his premiership as a player. But it was a remarkable game. They trailed by 47 points midway through the second quarter against Ajax.
15: Yep.
16: Bevo ran up to the coach's box, made some changes on the magnet board. They were able to reduce the margin by halftime, and it just became an epic game, to the point where I think there were people hanging off the scoreboard. And when the final siren went, Bevo says he was actually unsure what the final score was, because just such the confusion and chaotic nature of that game. It was such an explosive game of football, and at a heaving Trevor Barker Oval in Sandringham. And Paul Groves was likewise, Ed. He also went on to coach the AFLW flag at the Bulldogs in 2018, but he was part of that three-peat, obviously including the C-section flag, and he holds that C-section flag, the highlight in his career.
15: And I won't ruin it, because I recommend going out to buy this great book, Famous Flags, Great Local Grand Finals. But the stories surrounding selection as well, and Bevo goes into a bit of detail in your book about that as well, Toby. So it's a fantastic book. As I said, you don't need to read it start to finish kind of one. It's one of those books where you can pick up and read a great football story and go away with a really warm heart about how good's Aussie rules footy. When's it being released, Toby, and how can people get their hands on it?
16: Yeah, it's been released this month, Ed. So we've got the official launch coming up in a couple of weeks, and it will be, I think, pre-launch will continue until the end of July, but people can pre-launch from any good bookstore up until now, and it'll be available from that point on, mate.
15: Well, Toby Prime, congratulations on writing your first book, hopefully the first of many, because you've certainly got a knack from it, from Famous Flags, Great Local Grand Finals. Thanks so much for joining me.
16: Very kind, Ed. Thanks for having me on, mate.
0: Toby Prime on Sports Today. We'll be back to wrap up ahead of Hawthorn Carlton at the MCG on 3AW.
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18: G'day there, everyone. My name is Blake Flanagan, and we're just going to quickly take you around the grounds to see what's happening in the sporting world today. Earlier on in the coverage, you would have heard St Kilda getting over the line over Port Adelaide by 14 points at Marvel Stadium. So a tough day at the office for Port Adelaide, with numerous injuries from Zach Butters going down with to be a pretty serious ending year injury. So, it doesn't sound too great for Zach Butters. And then Georgiades had a big injury as well with concussion. So there's a few casualties to come out of that game. So fingers crossed some come up better than what it looks to be at the moment. Later on tonight, if you stick with us, 7 o'clock, you will hear Crows and Gold Coast live from the Adelaide Oval. So stay tuned for that one in just over an hour and a half's time. So don't turn off your radio dial. Keep it here on 5AA for the best call team in South Australia for Crows and Gold Coast. We'll go to the round ball game as well. FIFA World Cup this morning. Big result with Spain beating Belgium 2-1. Spain now go into the semi-final against France on Wednesday morning at 4:30 a.m. our time. So a big matchup there between France and Spain to look forward to. Tomorrow morning, we've got some big games as well on the FIFA World Cup. Norway and England at 6:30 a.m. will be an absolute ripper in the quarterfinal there. And then Argentina v Switzerland straight afterwards at 10:30. So the winners of those two games will then play each other in the other semi-final. So some big games to look forward to, and I'm sure everyone's enjoying every moment of the FIFA World Cup. We'll take you back now to 3AW's coverage before they wrap up and we go to the Gold Coast and the Crows game live at the Adelaide Oval.
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18: Yes, welcome back to 5AA. Thanks for tuning in, everybody. We're just going to quickly take a little bit of Josh Carr's presser from earlier today. Obviously, Port Adelaide were defeated by St Kilda at Marvel Stadium in what was a very, very frustrating effort. Were pretty poor in the first half, Port Adelaide, and in the second half, they came home very strong, but the injury casualty was too much in the end. Let's hear a bit from Josh Carr after the game today.
5: Well, I'll ask you straight away, what sort of update can you give us on Zach Butters there? It didn't look great.
6: No, it didn't look great. Didn't look great, obviously. Ankle, and to what extent syndesmosis, who knows. It's obviously, not looking good. The vision obviously speaks for itself, so we'll have to wait and see.
5: How deflating was that for the group? You're in a good spot at that time.
6: Yeah, oh, look, we had a bit going on, obviously, through the game. So, obviously, Zach going down had a great quarter in that third quarter, and... Look, you see the way that he plays, he never gives up, and in that, he probably didn't need to get himself into that situation, but that's who he is.
7: Obviously other guys as well, you had Georgiades go out, Jones, pretty rough afternoon in that sense.
6: Yeah, it was. Probably doesn't.
5: How deflating was that for the group? You're in a good spot at that time.
6: Yeah, oh look, we had a bit going on, obviously, through the game, so obviously Zach going down had a great quarter in that third quarter, and... Look, you see the way that he plays, he never gives up, and in that, he probably didn't need to get himself.

0: first contest. Just looks like the same as what he's done with the bike assist, and then the rest of it, Jonesy with the ribs. So yeah, it is what it is. You know, the first half was really poor, and pleasing obviously in that second half to play it out like we did.
1: How's that feeling at the moment? I mean, given the potential, it could be a serious injury where he might not play for the club. But how's he emotionally?
0: Well, I don't know what he's feeling. You might have to ask him. But yeah, he'd be obviously pretty flat, as we are. You know, I'm pretty flat with losing a player and obviously a very good player.
2: How do you feel the season's placed now? You're two wins out of those wildcard spots, and you know, potentially some serious injuries.
0: Yeah.
2: Rosie's out, obviously.
0: I'm not looking at where we sit as far as the wildcard goes. I'm looking at it, the improvement week to week, and every game that we play, we try and win. So the eyes don't lift. It's just about focusing on what we can control, and that's now. Obviously the result is we lost a game of footy, and obviously disappointed with that. Pleased with how we played the game out. We had great discussion at halftime about what being a tough team looks like, and that wasn't us in the first half, but that happens. And the pleasing part around that was that the players owned it. They were in control of it. The discussion was on them about what they wanted to look like, and for them to go out there in that third quarter and play the way that we did, I reckon there'd be a lot of people that'd be pleased with that.
3: Just elaborate on the Lukosius injury there, because he's done it early, got it taped up, gone back out, then he kicked it and then went back off again.
0: Yeah, well, we knew what we were dealing with. He was obviously not being able to move very well, but we just needed him to be out there. We tried to send him to Wilkie at one point in second quarter, and it felt like it was okay, but as we saw in that last quarter and the start of the last quarter, he just couldn't do it, so had to obviously take him off.
2: Got a bit out of Horn Francis when you put him forward?
0: Yeah, loved it. Loved the, what he did forward of the footy, and then loved what the mids did without him in there. So it was, the boys got to work, and he's pretty hard to defend one-on-one, and can love to have two of him to be able to, one in the midfield and one forward.
3: Is Georgiades all clear of anything more serious? Obviously, need scans, but...
0: He's fine. Obviously, the concussion, and obviously we'll miss next week.
1: I know you said the first half was probably where you lost the game. How significant do you think the injuries were in the second half to sustain that challenge through to, through the entire
0: 20 minutes? It didn't look like we ran out of steam. It looked like we ran over top of the ground okay, so no doubt it has an impact, but what sort of impact, who knows? We didn't play like that. We didn't play like we're short of players. I thought we played like we had plenty in the tank.
4: Thanks very much.
5: That was Josh Carr there speaking after Port Adelaide went down to St Kilda at Marvel Stadium early today. We're going to take you back now to the MCG, where 3AW are talking footy.

0: is your host, Matt Granlund.
1: Thank you, Craig Willis, and good evening, everybody. Welcome along to the home of football, the MCG, set for a Saturday night blockbuster. Two clubs with plenty on the line going head-to-head tonight. Hawthorn looking for a response after a horror first half against Melbourne last week. It left coach Sam Mitchell fuming. The Hawks fought back after the break, but the damage was done. And Carlton, they arrived full of confidence, riding a seven-game winning streak under Josh Fraser. But there's no room for complacency. The Blues only just escaped Richmond by 2 points last week. And they know they will need to lift a gear if they're to beat the Hawks tonight. A big pre-match coming up ahead of the opening ball up. Going to have a chat to Andrew Walker. Very shortly, actually, who is the, he's the father of Cody Walker. Cody Walker is the much-hyped father-son that had an unbelievable game in the Under-18 Carnival during the week. We'll have a chat to Andrew. Daniel G. and Syracuse, the head of development at the Hawthorn Football Club, will join us as well. And plenty of your calls, 133-693 is the phone number. It's always thanks to Maccas. Don't Maccas walk, Maccas run to the new quarter.

0: the Pounder Barbecue Bacon. Shane McGinnis will join me later on in the show for the call, but let's welcome in our experts, a couple of former captains with us tonight, the former captain of the Carlton Football Club, Sam Doherty. Hi, Doc.
1: Hello, Matty. Good to be here. It's a bit swirly and windy outside, but looking forward to a good night of footy.
0: And Meg McDonald, former Geelong AFLW captain. Hi, Meg.
2: Hey, Matt. How good to be here. What a blockbuster occasion. Cannot wait to see what happens tonight. I think Sam's underplaying his excitement. He's coming down from having arrived 10 minutes ago.
1: There was a few cars outside that were keeping me from getting into the Oval, but a massive game for both sides, really, yep. Matty. I know you set it up really well there, but there's the Blues on the winning streak, and that wild card shot is on the line now. It wasn't a month ago. Now it's actually real. And then the Hawks largely really disappointing last week. So looking for a response on their end. And ultimately they're in the top four race that they need to stack games around this time of year, with Geelong looking like they're going to polish this one up today, that they need to win one to stay in there.
0: Yeah, around the grounds, the Cats going up against GWS. Geelong are 10-7-67. The Giants are 3-10-28 with three remaining there in the third quarter. So the Cats are well on top there up in Sydney. Let's start with the Blues, your Blues, Doc, and Josh Fraser. We'll take some calls as well if you want to join us for Nick Theodosi, 133-693. Are you in the camp that if he wins tonight and he can roll Collingwood next week, that it's his job?
1: I'm probably in the camp that he should just be part of the process regardless, is probably my take on it. I think if he wins the next two, that's where the public outswell of support will really kick into gear, which will make it a tough decision. In terms of the people that are making the decision, I've got full trust that they're going to make the right call, and they're going to go through the process that's required. But I've spoken about this during the week. I think he's doing his early phase part of the interview right now. What we're seeing now, the changes he's made, how he's around the club in terms of the players, the staff and everything. I think his early phase is now. I think whenever that next phase of the interviews, when they start to narrow down and shortlist it down to a few, that's when he'll probably, I don't know this for sure, but this is probably when he kicks into the part of the official process where he presents on what the club's doing moving forward. But it's an interesting watch. There's so much footy left of the year, and he's got the keys to the city at the moment. So we'll see how they keep progressing. They're playing great footy at the moment, which is great to see as an ex-player. The shift they made in their game's been outstanding, and they're challenging the best at the moment.
0: 133-693. Let's have a listen to Ross Lyon, the St Kilda coach. He was on pre-match on 3RW. Now, Corey Enright, who's an assistant down there, he's right-hand man at the moment. He's touted as, maybe one of the ones to watch to get this Carlton job. And Ross was asked that question earlier on today.
3: We talk openly, Boris, all disclosure, I'm meeting, and I said, mate, I'll drive you there, So I'm really supportive, created a lot of opportunity at the Saints, which we want to do for all of our people, and see assistants become senior coaches. He's right up there at a great club, and he's a great player. He carries himself very well. Yeah, I'm fully supportive, but his ability to stay focused here and work with us has been really strong as well.
0: One thing I think is for sure, Meg, is they don't look like they're going for the Longmire, Ken Hinckley mould. They're going for either it's going to be Josh Fraser or it's going to be a first-time coach.
2: Absolutely. And look, there's been plenty of commentary on those returning coaches and how difficult it is historically to have success in the competition, despite however much success you've had at your previous club. And sometimes that can be four-time premiership coaches, how difficult it is to implement it in a new environment. There's a lot of evidence of that, and there's a lot more evidence of new coaches, first-timers, coming in and having great success, and that's a really exciting thing. I completely agree with Doc. He's doing his interview process now, and he's impressing on every stage, not just on game day, but the way he speaks in the media. I think, some of us that aren't Carlton people, we have somewhat of a sadistic relationship with the Carlton experience, and it's a bit like
1: you'll get phone calls.
2: I know, but it's a bit like watching a roller coaster, and it's entertaining, and you want Carlton to do well because you like seeing people get carried away. And yet I look at Fraser and I think, he is a calming presence. Yep. He's so measured. He's spoken so well about the changes that they've made, how we educate, what training looks like, how we conduct our meetings, what it looks like Monday to Friday, and the result of that is happening on game day. What he hasn't navigated yet is a loss, and that's going to be a challenge in and of itself if and when it comes.
1: Well, there's no saying that they're going to lose on for the rest of the year, is there, Matty? But no,
2: here we go. It didn't take too long. Got it out of you.
1: No, but ultimately, I think what you said there, that small part around his humility, I think that, yeah. and we're seeing a part of that in the external part of the club, and he's naturally going to be that internally. You can see why so many of the players have been glowing in his endorsement, but ultimately, we're all watching him, and everyone's expecting him to want to put his hand up and put himself at the forefront of the process, and he's just stayed steadfast in his ability to stay in the now and be able to coach this group and play his role for what the club is moving forward. But it's also making us be like, well, that's exactly who you want leading a football club, someone yeah. with that humility that knows who they are, that knows the process. And again, me sitting on the outside, I'd love to see him coach the footy club, whether he does or not, whether he's part of the process, I've got no idea. But they're ultimately going to pick the best person for the job, and I trust the people.
0: Are you surprised that it doesn't appear as if they've gone down the John Longmire track, like the experienced coach track, that they look like they want a first-time coach?
1: No, I'm not. I look at kind of the list profile of where the group's at. Admittedly, they've made the decisions a bit harder. When Vossi was left or moved on, whatever the wording was around it, when that was happening, everyone had Carlton rebuilding. Everyone had them moving on to that next core group. And you look at the names that you got: Jagger Smith, you got Harry O'Farrell, you got Harry Dean, you got, we're going to talk about Cody Walker. Cody yeah. Walker coming through. There's a really good young core together, and I think that's what suits the young coach of why they're trying to go for a first time or a new person as opposed to an experience. I feel like if you're trying to take that next step to win a premiership, that's probably might when you go down that path. Whereas I feel like they want someone to grow with this young core.
2: Maybe when you're looking to win a premiership, or conversely, the natural comparator is Essendon at the moment, and they're looking for that experienced, in much overused word at the moment, but that messiah notion. I think it's really exciting for Carlton fans that list profile, stability off field means that they can look to support a coach that's going to be doing it for the first time.
0: 133693 is the number if you'd like to join the conversation on the coach of Carlton. We do have the $100 gift card, thanks to Harvey Norman, to give away as per usual. Let's have a listen to the former coach, Michael Voss. He was asked about whether Josh Fraser should be in the mix. Here's Vossie.
4: What I do know is, with senior coach, you don't want to be walked into this job. So this is something you've got to want to do. So if he harbours something there, maybe we might find out in due course, not necessarily now. Club priority is right now. It is about the team. You know, this whole thing's been about club first, and it's been about where the team's at and probably their run and what they need to be able to do at the back end of this season. So I'm sure Josh and the club are really conscious of not interrupting that and not disrupting anything about what they're trying to do right now. But if I had my chips in on something, I would say the candidates that are there right now will probably be explored, and once that has got down to the final two or three, that might be the time when Josh enters the race.
0: There we go, that's Vossi. But I tend to agree with you, and I think I had KB on, actually, Kevin Bartlett, on during the week, who said he doesn't have to apply, he doesn't have to go into any sort of process. This is the process. This is the job interview for Josh Fraser. He doesn't have to put his hand up.
1: No, and ultimately, because every person that is presenting at in the first phase of interview, I don't know how many phases there are, but in the first phase, it's about coaching philosophies, about how you'd run a footy department. He's doing it. And yeah. like this is the part, and their coaching team that they're picking from, the selection panel, are largely internal in the footy club. So they're getting it. Chris Davies is getting a first look at what Josh is doing and how he's implementing and what he's doing with the players and how they're feeling. He's getting all of that information he needs. So he doesn't have to waste time presenting that part of the selection process. The bit that you then have the conversation, and if it becomes real, is around that direction of the footy club. What would you do if you moved forward, and what would be your plan? Because obviously, even if you take on an interim role, you can tinker, but you can't fully shift. And that's part of what we're seeing at Essendon at the moment, is Dan Solomon can only really tinker at the moment, but they need a bigger shift in their game plan than what Carlton has needed. So it's the difference in results. It was a smaller shift at the Blues and a focus in on some certain parts of the game that have a huge impact, whereas Essendon, largely, they need a bit of a full revolution around their offence and defence.
0: Couple of quick calls. Finnick Theodosi, selling late model SUV or European cars. Always buying prestige car. Everyone should own a prestige car just once in a lifetime. Dom has given us a buzz. Hi, Dom.
5: Yeah, g'day, Sam. Yeah, You're 100% correct. He's doing a great job. He's doing the whole thing. He's handled it great. It's all been coaching. And Ken Hinckley made me laugh where he said he's only done 30% of what a coach has done. Well, all the other assistant coaches, they've actually done zero. And even if you don't even count his seven wins, have a look at his resume. He's coached three teams over 9 years. He's been in the system 14 years. And the way we play, every game we've won, we do not win by the same method. And he's been absolutely brilliant. And he'll just roll in, Carlton doing the right thing, and he'll get to the stage. He will be our coach, and every supporter is going to love it. And the numbers of Toyney quotes just shows you how our game plan has changed, and even Hornie said in an unbelievable way in the space of a couple of weeks.
0: Thank you, Dom. Yeah, I mean, he has been doing it for a while. We forget that. I mean, he's been an assistant. He's been retired a long time, Josh Fraser. He's been coaching for a long time.
1: Yeah, well, he was actually at coaching our VFL when I first got there in 2013. So he was at the club, then shifted away into another couple of roles. I don't have his CV right in front of me. But as Dom said, the bit that I was very critical about the club early in the year was if they could only win one way, and then if that didn't go their way, they would just lose the game of football. And you would see it within games. You would see a half where the game's on their terms, and then it would just shift completely, and then they'd be diabolical in the second half. The bit that I've been so impressed with Josh especially is they've won in so many different ways. They've lost clearance, they've lost contested possession on games and still won games of football. They've chip marked, they've gone with speed. They've just looked different when they've had to. They've scraped over the line in terms of that mental hurdle, in terms of close games. They've been able to sort of live in that moment and do that well. So, all signs pointing in the right direction.
0: Thank you, Dom. It's three-quarter time up in Homebush. The Cats are leading 10-7-67, GWS 5-10-40 at three-quarter time. We'll take a break. We'll come back. Andrew Walker, you would have played with him, Doc.
1: Yep, great man.
0: Former Carlton star. He's now the father. He'll be known now as the father of Cody Walker, who looks as though he is going to be a very, very good player and will be bid on very early. Could even be bid on number one. Had an unbelievable game at the National Championships during the week. He will become a Carlton player next year, and Andrew Walker is going to join us next. Ahead of this big game, we're here at the MCG. It is Carlton and Hawthorn for Macca's 3AWS Saturday Night Football.
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17: Friends and family, but really nice to see Coates coming through and doing such a good job, but I don't mind playing second fiddle to Coates. That's no dramas.
1: You've always been Cody's dad to me, Walks. Thanks for the new FaceTime last Saturday night on your 40th birthday. But I just wonder, how's Cody going with it all? Like, it's obviously, he's everywhere in the media, and rightly so. He's going to be a superstar of the comp. But how's he handling it all?
17: Good to chat to you, Sammy. He's going really well, mate. He's I've always sort of said he's, in my eyes, he feels a lot older than what he actually is, and he's been around the traps for a while now. And I was really fortunate to have Cody, Harley and Letty at a young age, and they were able to come to the rooms and whatnot back in the day. But that's probably the thing I'm the most proud about with Codes is just really the way he's handling not only playing high level football, but just the amount of pressure that's on his shoulders and just some of the decisions he's making for himself to sort of minimise that noise in the background. But, he's just handling it so well, mate. As an 18-year-old coming from the system these days, there's obviously a lot of pressure. But, really proud of him.
1: It's a two-part question next. One, where do you think his best position is? And two, what's his attributes? There's probably a lot of Carlton fans listening into this this interview. Well, what's his attributes? What are we looking forward to at the club next year?
17: Yeah, so I reckon with Codes, he's obviously playing inside mid, and I think that's where he plays his best football. And then he's got the ability to sort of rotate back or forward. His attributes, from what I've seen, he's very, very inside in the way he's playing, so he naturally stays on the ground a lot, but he's got a huge tank, and I think he's got me for leg speed, Dockers. So he's massive tank, and obviously got a bit of speed. But one part of his game that I'm sort of looking forward to seeing, he was a state-level high jumper as well, and that's probably one part of his game that comes into it every now and then. But because he's an inside mid, he doesn't probably get to use it as much as possible. So he's certainly got that little trick up his sleeve.
2: Andrew, Meg McDonald here. Thank you for joining us. And I know Carlton fans will know exactly why they can look forward to him having a vertical leap. There's no need to explain that one. But I'm interested in your experience as a high draft pick yourself. You're number two draft pick, but you went through year 12 in that year of your debut year. How do you see the experience for Cody being different to your own? He's obviously grown up knowing this is a potential part of his future. He's at one with a football club already. How do you see that development in the last 18 years?
17: It's a fairly topical one at the moment, but for Cody to have the ability to be a part of a father-son program or a Next Generation Academy, which he did with Richmond for all those years, and then obviously being around the club now as a father-son, having that run-up into the AFL is certainly something I didn't have. I was obviously born and bred in Echuca, and I moved down as a 17-year-old and got thrown straight into the system. So It's certainly a lot different watching Code go through it. He's finished year 12 now. He's got a gap year, and it's been solely focused on football and making sure that he understands what the rigours of AFL football is all about. But I just think that run-up, 5 or 6 years being in an NGA or being in a father-son program, certainly having a lot of benefit for Codes, and even this year in particular, having the ability to work with the main AFL squad every single day. He's certainly, in my opinion, sort of having a first year before his first year.
18: Yeah. Thanks so much for that, Andrew. That's 3AW and Andrew Walker there, the father and Carlton legend of Cody Walker, who might be getting a father-son contract next year at the Blues. So look out for that one. That'll do with 3AW's preview there. We're going to take you now to a conversation with Cornsy with Matthew Liptak for the next hour. So don't turn off your radio dial. Listen to that. And then straight after that's finished, we're going to be crossing straight to the Adelaide Oval for a big clash between the Adelaide Crows and the Gold Coast Suns. That's all thanks to Automasters. 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We'll see you later.
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20: G'day, everyone. Welcome to Conversations. I'm delighted to have today's guest in because I've been chasing him for years. I see him regularly running past on the beach at Glenelg and say, when are you going to come on? And he said, oh, yeah, maybe next month. And it's been 2 or 3 years. I coached the young fellow when he was a young fella. I coached him when he was one of the inaugural Crows. But since then, he's gone on to do bigger and better things in his profession. He's an orthopaedic surgeon. Matthew Liptak joins us. Welcome to the program, Matty. How are you?
21: Good afternoon, Cordy. I'm really well, thanks. Yeah, really well.
20: It's unusual. We haven't had a brother and sister as guests on this program before. Your sister Anna has been a guest previously. So it intrigues me that you're a family of high achievers.
21: Yeah, we certainly very competitive and all of us do like to achieve, absolutely.
20: So you've got brothers and solicitor.
21: Yeah, I've got a solicitor brother. I've got another brother in Melbourne who's he's in the financial environment and doing very well there.
20: And Anna runs marathons even though she's been impacted by COVID. So
21: absolutely.
20: I wondered where it came from. I had this discussion with Anna, but your family history is one of high achievement. Tell us about your mum and dad.
21: Yeah, I thought you may ask that question. So, we're first generation immigrants. Her dad was on a boat from Hungary in 1951. So he was from a family of high achievers over there. His father was a fighter pilot, but prior to that he was an athlete and was a very good 200-metre runner. And he was from a family of very high achievers, both in the musical and athletics environment. So that was pre-war, and obviously the war blitzed Hungary, and their family was decimated. But they made their way out to Australia eventually around 1951.
20: You knew your grandparents?
21: Yeah. No, we had a great relationship with them in Melbourne. I was born in Melbourne, just around the corner from their house. Lived in Melbourne for 3 years before coming across to Adelaide. And, had a really good relationship with my pop and Nan. Yeah, so.
20: Did you ever go back and explore the Hungarian connection? Go back to, where they might have lived and the family environment? Have you ever done that?
21: My brother and sister have done that more deeply than myself. However, I did go back with my dad. I took him on a trip that I was doing some conferences within Europe. And we went back to one of his cousins in Buda, over the river at Budapest.
20: Really?
21: Mm.
20: Well, what sort of emotions did you have? Did you feel connected?
21: He felt connected, so I felt connected. We also went back to some of the places that he went and his family were immigrated or who were shepherded to when they went from Hungary to Germany, a little place called Tettenwais, and they sat in a secure environment there in a little country town in the back of a hotel. And we went back there in 2007, I think it was, 2006, and the same owners and the same people were running the hotel that that were there when he was there. And I felt the immediate connection because he had the connection with them.
20: So was it a matter of escaping the communist regime?
21: It was a matter of getting out of Hungary as the regime was heating up there. And there was the Allies and the Germans, and the environment was getting very heated, and the Hungarians were sort of the sandwich in between.
20: I never knew that your grandfather had flew fighter planes.
21: Absolutely. He was one of the guys that took multiple risks. And if you've ever been to Budapest, he actually, according to my father, who's known for a story or two, he flew under the bridge at Budapest. And, yeah, it was a very highly respected fighter pilot.
20: What did he do when he came to Australia?
21: So he's also an engineer by trade. But as you come to Australia, you're asked to do many things, and he went and did many things to make his family keep ticking over, and that was including, you know, fruit picking and alike. So through those years of the 50s and 60s, and he did many, many things. And I don't think he ever got back to his engineering, which he would have loved to. My grandmother's family came out as well, and who were also very educated, and once again they couldn't use their education here, but she was able to also secure a job within one of the universities.
20: So what did your dad do when was he young when he came out?
21: So he was nine.
20: Nine. Okay. So he grew up with this family tradition of high achievement. What did he do?
21: Okay, so a little bit of a backstory to Dad. Very much achievement was the top flavour of the month. However, he was either born with or got polio as a young kid. We really haven't got to the bottom of it, which meant that unfortunately he was had a disability, which did not allow the physical endowments that he would have loved to have had. And similarly, during those formative years, he did not get educated and does not believe he actually formally went to school until the age of nine. Mm. So he did go in and out during those times of war, the more torn post years. But then self-taught, self-going through schools, interesting times in Melbourne, which I think it's better to come from his mouth than mine about what went on. But from a very, very high-achieving post-war, traumatic, stressed father, his father, who had gone through a lot. His oldest child, my dad, who did not have the physical endowments to be the top level. I think that was troubled in that family. Oh. And on top of that, I think the trauma of war was heavy on the whole family.
20: It's a fairly heavy burden to bear, and it seems like that's impacted on you.
21: Oh, definitely, definitely.
20: But I would never have thought that. I mean, you're good at everything you do.
21: Well, it's interesting you say that because Dad has endowed on us the thought process that, you know, it is great to achieve and you should be striving to it. And he has these classic stories that he's always brought up about how he went to Assumption and how Assumption was such a great place. And, you know, there was these competitive events that they all would go through.
20: In Melbourne, in Kilmore.
21: Yeah. Okay. So he went there for, I think, the last 3 or 4 years of high school, where he was the guy that instead of being the high school football or cricket or flame, he was unfortunately the guy that was always on the sidelines, but would, in his own words, attempt to beat them in every other aspect, and that's handball and whatever. And he was the umpires, and he would talk with glowing terms about Assumption playing football against all the other great schools and coming across and playing Sacred Heart in the traditional schoolboy once a year.
20: How ironic you ended up at Sacred Heart playing those games against Kilmore.
21: It's amazing, and it's not for any other reason other than Dad's beautiful storytelling that I forced the issue when we came to Glenelg in 1981. That I said, I want to go to Sacred Heart. It was after about a term of being down here that we found a spot down there. So,
20: Where'd you first go to school when you came here?
21: That's a long story, Graham. So we're a bit like the Rolling Stones. We've been everywhere, man. We initially came from Melbourne when I was three, so that was in 1973. We came to Gawler. We lived in Gawler for a couple of years and lived in a beautiful old home there. Had the fantastic environment where we had unstructured play. My mum was a creative teacher through the 60s and 70s, and she was the one that endowed on the family. You know, it's great to be creative. You have time. You have the gift of being able to create and do other things. So that's where an environment of, you know, sport, achievement and creativity and brought up the kids in a manner that I think we have been. So we went from Gawler, we went up to Orgate. We lived in Orgate for a couple of years. Then we went further into the hills and went to a little place in between Littlehampton and Nairn called Blakiston. Lived there for a couple of years.
20: Never heard of Blakiston.
21: Yeah, well, it's a great place. And once again, we had a unstructured play arena where as kids, and particularly my brother Dan and I, who are a little bit older, we could just enjoy time, and we found things to do and people to go and see and adventures to have, and we had that time. And, you know, during that era, I think a lot of people did, but we had fields of adventures. And due to the working circumstances, we would be dropped off at school early. We would be picked up late, which meant we had an hour or two prior to school. We had an hour or two after school. We made the best of that whilst we were there. And, you know, that unstructured time meant that we would team up with kids preschool for an hour and we'd kick the football, play soccer, do those types of things, which I don't know that I allowed my kids to do because they had a bit more of a structured time.
20: And then you moved down to the coast.
21: Yeah, so beginning of 1981, moved down to Glenelg.
20: Matthew Liptak is my guest, folks, Dr. Matthew Liptak. We'll get there. We'll get to his footy career. We'll get to his professional career as well. So back shortly.
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20: Dr. Matthew Liptak is my guest in the studio today. As I said at the start, I've been trying to get him on air for a couple of years because he's got a story of such high achievement to tell. Born in Melbourne, the son of Hungarian immigrants, and came to Adelaide, lived at Gawler, then Allgate. Played your first footy at
21: Nambrema.
24: Yeah, the Rams.
20: So it would have been underage footy, was it?
21: Mini Colts.
20: Were you good? Were you good at an early age?
21: First pair of boots were given to me as a year three for a school game. It was given only because of the attraction that that the year sevens could see that I could get the ball.
20: Okay.
21: My first game of footy was a schoolboy game against Nan. Then the next year, I've got to go and play. And my parents took me out to Nambrema. Somehow developed an absolute passion over that period for footy. Played mini Colts for, I was 3 years underage, played for 2 years and won the male medal out there.
20: You did.
21: I won the male medal as a underage. And the person above me who I was always trying to beat and get validation for was Scott Field, who you may remember as well.
20: Oh, Scotty.
21: Scotty passed away.
20: Fell in that climbing accident in Europe.
21: That's right, really unfortunate.
20: And he was actually on the training list. The training on this summer when the Crows started.
21: Absolutely. So we were foes. We were absolute foes during the school ball, not school ball, but many Colts. And and I would watch him and I would watch others from afar about what they did. And I think that drove me to want to do better too.
20: So you move down to the coast, you go to Sacred Heart, you beg your mother to go to Sacred Heart.
21: Yep.
20: Was she not keen on you attending the...
21: Oh, no,
20: did
21: no.
20: She had reservations or not?
21: No, not so much reservations. It was actually getting a spot in the school. So when we first came down to Glenelg, we couldn't find a position. My brother actually went to St. Ignatius, and myself and my other siblings went to St. Leonard's, which was the name at the time, which is a little primary school in Glenelg.
20: Two of my girls went to St. Leonard's for a little while. Good little school, actually.
21: Good little school.
20: So didn't they say, look, you're Matthew Liptak? You would have got a scholarship almost, would you not?
21: Not at that stage. No. I was a big fish in a little pond up in Nairn, but very much a little fish coming down here. And they were good learnings.
20: So what was your schoolboy experience like, both academically and sporting?
21: I think flavoured by the same wish to do well, flavoured by the wish to go home and say to Mum and Dad, look at it, my achievements and my grandfather and the like. But behind it all, unbeknownst to many, many, many people I met along the way, they didn't know that the flame for footy was really strong. And I was underage, I was small, I was not that big, tall guy that was dominating the field. But I watched from afar and watched the guys that I really wanted to emulate. And, you know, and we had great footballers like that at Sacred Heart. One of them was Nick Chigwin. And so from afar, would watch what he did and said to myself, I'm going to one day try and emulate the steps that he took, similarly with other players.
20: So but is Chiggy a bit older than you?
21: I think he's at least 2+ years older than me. He was a year above me at school, but yeah. Once again, I think he was older for his year and I was younger for mine. So there's quite a difference between us.
20: Okay. It always appeared to me that you had a genetically acquired intellect. Now, you know what I mean by that, don't you? You just were one of these people with that mind that almost genius level. You didn't really have to, at school, put in anyway. You didn't really have to work that hard at it. Am I misleading there?
21: I think you're misleading. I think a bit like my footy skills, I had to work really hard. Okay. But having said that, I was highly competitive in that. And one of my ex-schoolmates has just actually delivered to me something about year eight where he's come up and I'm sitting there frowning and jumping up and down. And he said, what's wrong? You've just got 95% for this maths test. Yeah. And I've gone, yeah, but XY over there got 98%. I can't bloody beat him. And so I think that sort of experience, and that's sort of drove me to do better in academia than perhaps I was others had expectations for.
20: My wife went to school with you, Nicole, and she talks so highly of just how smart you were. So it seemed to me you were a level above the average. Was it more than just hard work?
21: No, I was definitely, I understood things. I certainly was educated. I came from a household of, my mum was a teacher and highly educated. Dad was highly educated. So with the expectation, education was high. And then I worked hard at it. And I remember having the best of times in year 12. The best of times socially, but also working my butt off to get the scores I needed to.
20: You told me something once that really shamed me. Can you remember?
21: I can.
20: Tell me the story.
21: So I'm assuming this is the story when you said I was too small.
20: Yeah.
21: So I was part of the – in fact, this is interesting. So when I first came down, I was picked up by West Adelaide Football Club in their early years. And then because I didn't live on the right side of Anzac Highway, there was one year they said, listen, sorry, but unless we get the transfer fee, and at the time I was vice-captain for them, for under-13s or under-14s. Then they didn't, so I went across to Glenelg, and I'd been a Glenelg boy with all the greats that coached us during that time. I mean, Tony McGuinness, Chris McDermott, Stephen Kernahan. They were actually coaching us on the Saturdays and Sundays. It was just an amazing environment. So getting back to the 85 and 86 grand finals and watching the joy on those guys that I knew quite well. And then I think it might have been after the losing one in 87, I bumped into you and you were moving through and obviously a little bit tempered by not winning that weekend. And I happened to be on a bit of a buoyance because I'd done okay in the under 17s. And
20: you won the best and fairest.
21: Yes, I think so. And somehow we bumped and I said, oh, listen, I'm really, really looking forward to trying to get in and do pre-season with you. And you've just looked at me and gone, nah, you're too short, and walked off.
20: Oh, no. I did not do that.
21: You absolutely did.
20: I did not. You did. You can see why I'd be ashamed by that, by thinking about it. So what changed?
21: Time. I was 16 then, and I didn't grow. I was probably 5'2", 5'3" at that stage. So I was short. Yeah. I actually remember going up and accepting an award with my brother, who at the time was an incredibly tall man at the time at school, and I was incredibly short. And there's one year between us, and I reckon I got to the top of the stand, which at Sacred Heart you walk up and actually, nobody could see that was up the top there whilst Danny received the award and I was under the height that they couldn't see past. So, yeah, and then what changed after that is that I grew a little bit and my determination continued and I started to make some teams.
20: We played your first league game in 80... Well, you don't. Tell me.
21: Yeah, so I wished I played it in the 80s, but you didn't pick me.
20: didn't I not pick you in 89?
21: No, you know, something. There was some part of me that I'm glad that you didn't. One of my dreams was to come onto the scene in a flurry and potentially, hopefully, be one of the contenders for the Rookie of the Year, which they had back in those days.
20: Okay.
21: And they also had back in those days I think it was a weekly count on kicks, marks and handballs or whatever they did. So I think I was under the possibility of selection towards the end of the 89 season and into the final series. And I think I trained with the league team for one or two sessions and then, no, I didn't get in, which allowed me to then be a rookie in 1990, which gave me a bit of bounce in my step. And so I played my first serious games of footy, league footy, whilst the Crows and the AFL was still not around as an environment, as you know. And with a bit of opportunity and a bit of determination, I started with the flurry and really enjoyed my leap into football.
20: Now, at this stage, you've started your degree, your medical degree.
21: I'll pause there because I was already 3 years into my medical degree and already deferred a year.
20: Oh, okay.
21: So I was 19 turning 20 and had done all that leading into this year. So, yeah, there was a fair bit underwater already.
20: Matthew Liptek is my guest, folks. The exciting stuff still to come. I mean, it has not been exciting already, but an amazing story. Back shortly.
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20: Welcome back to Conversations, everybody. If you just tuned in, we're having a great chat with Matthew Liptak. Matthew Liptak, Crows player, won the Crows Club Champion Award, which is an amazing achievement in itself. But a young medical student who wants to play footy, playing at Glenelg, gets his first opportunity at the start of 1990. What was your ambition, though? I mean, you're 3 years into a medical degree, you've deferred. So did footy take over?
21: No, it didn't take over, but it was certainly high on the list of things I wanted to do. And this is, you know, going back to my schoolboy years, you know, my schoolboy mates had no idea what my ambition were. And I look back on that fondly for that very reason. And even when I made the Glenelg team, that my ambition was to make another level. And given the opportunity that you gave me in that first game, halfway through the second quarter, I just completely remember the excitement I had, and the first mark and goal I kicked was just, in, you know, just one of those moments that I go, wow. And then subsequent to that, you gave me the opportunity to not only just start on the bench, but the next week you actually, in front of a number of very, very good Rovers that I was up against at the time, you started me in the centre. Mm. And I've gone, wow, I've got to make the most of this. And I did.
20: See, a coach doesn't really see that depth of feeling in his players. Maybe they do in this day and age where they're a lot more about connections. But I wondered about your ambition. I often speak about Sam Smart, who was also on the Crows list, didn't play for the Crows, but from an early age he wanted to play footy for Norwood and he wanted to be a doctor, and that drove him. So was your ambition always to be a doctor?
21: My ambition was to do as well as I could academically. There's a high history of doctors in the Hungarian family, so there's a number of dad's brothers who were doctors in Hungary, and then post-war my father came out and said the only profession that lasted through the war was medicine, so you guys should be looking towards medicine. It wasn't something that was innate in me. It was something that I drove towards, and then I got the marks. And then just because of football and sport and rehabilitation and all those types of things, I thought orthopedics was where I would head if I was a doctor. Unfortunately, along lots of roads of doubt, and you know, there was doubt after the first year of uni, doubt after second year, doubt after third year, and in fact, I quit uni. After my third year, I didn't get a deferral. I said, I'm not coming back. And they in academia, in university land, unless you get an official deferral, you're not going to be presented with the next step or getting into the next year unless they grant you the ability to come back. And they saw that I was taking some other steps in another pathway. They said, listen, we'll see how you go. Reapply and we'll see what happens next.
20: So you played in that infamous grand final of 1990 where Port beat Glenelg. The prequel to that was, you know, the drama of Port Adelaide going into the AFL, that being stopped. And then did you know there was going to be a team from Adelaide Did you feel there was going to be a team from Adelaide in the AFL? Did you have any sense that that 1990 grand final was going to be the last of them as we knew it?
21: No, is the answer from my point of view. I'd come back from a pretty serious dislocation halfway through that year, and then I was fighting my way back into hopeful selection or possibility of selection. And I reckon I was last selected after Lammy broke his leg the week before. And I was lucky enough that you gave me a position, but I really didn't look more peripherally than that at that stage.
20: So you're in the, you're included in the first train on list. Mm. Can you remember the emotions? What can you remember the first night? What memories do you have of it?
21: Well, I'll tell you where I got my found out the selection. I was halfway through Milan and Lyon on a train where my dad had managed to find a phone and was on the train with a mate of mine, and I got off the train and I found out and got the phone call, and I got holy. And it was so exciting. I was on the other side of the world. Nobody cared about footy. But for me, it was just one of those moments that, yeah, fantastic.
20: What's your impressions of those first two, that November, December? You're one of the first ones there, and these memories have to be preserved.
21: Yeah, the memory was, and the memories are fantastic. You know, we're training at the football park with facilities that, you know, you've got a water bottle and basically that's it, and you turn up and you've got the yellow shirts or no shirt, and we're running around and you're giving us some drills and particularly making us train harder than most of those other.
20: Those first two, that November, December, you're one of the first ones there, and these memories have to be preserved.
21: Yeah, the memory was, and the memories are fantastic. You know, we're training at the football park with facilities that, you know, you've got a water bottle and

0: Yeah, there was guys that would come up and collaborate and have a good time with, and all of us knew that this was an amazing moment for all of us. But we were all fighting for those extra spots, and I think that drove a lot of us to really enjoy it.
1: Did you feel you were going to get selected? I, before we came on air, I showed you some notes from the board meeting they had to try and work out the final list, and Matthew Liptak is... he's in the possibles with a notation, a contract considered. So did you feel you're going to make it?
0: Looking around and, bumping into some of the guys that I've been playing with and against, et cetera, I didn't think I was in the top 80 at that stage. However, I was going to make sure, damn sure, that pre-season you were going to pick me.
1: It's always important to make the coach notice you for the right reasons. Mm. But you then did... make the final list and didn't make the first team. You played your first game in 1991, though.
0: I did.
1: Against North Melbourne?
0: Against North Melbourne. But I guess the game that hits me as very memorable was we went to Bunbury and we played a trial game. And I actually started on the half forward line and changing, and I had John Worsfold as my opponent that day. And that was an introduction to a fearsome intimidation, because I think I must have picked up, 15 or 20 touches in the first half. And at halftime, he's come out and said, "Young fella, you get another touch, I'm gonna thump you." And the only way that I could manage that was to get more touches and keep away from him.
1: That was an amazing day. Remember how hot it was?
0: Oh,
1: it was
0: so hot.
1: 44. We had to drive through a bushfire to get there. And Stephen Schwert got his jaw broken. Your memories of your first game was a Friday night at the MCG, 16,000 people against North Melbourne, the great North Melbourne, Wayne Carey starring at centre. What's your memory of that?
0: My memory was running onto the ground and being spat on by their supporters. it was a dark night game. I don't know whether you recall how dark it was. It was really dark. And enjoying running around, and I think Brett Allison was on me, and the one thing about Wayne Carey was he kind of kept up to date with the new guys from South Australia coming on.
1: Oh,
0: at the end of the game, off that game, and sequentially at the end of my career, which was versus North Melbourne, he came up and said, "Well done for making it, and congratulations, great career."
1: We were 20 points up at three-quarter time. And I made a mistake. I moved Rodney Maynard off Wayne Carey because I thought, eventually Carey's going to burst it, and he'd been so much. Put Alan Bartlett on it. They won by 2 points. It was just a devastating result, really. But Rodney Maynard, who was the nicest guy, and you would say the nicest teammate you probably ever had, he came up to me afterwards with that accusing look and said, "Well, why would you move me off him?" Anyway, you make these decisions. So you went. Your career started to kick off then. But I was always intrigued. You came to me once, and Monday nights was always a school training rehab and school training. You came to me one night and said, "Look, can I do my rehab at Glenelg?" Because the however long it took you to drive from Glenelg to West Lakes and back, you needed that time for studying. Were you that serious about your time management?
0: Absolutely. So, time management is important in all our lives. And I was doing something that nobody else has ever done. I was doing something that nobody else has achieved. And I was lucky enough to be get granted that opportunity by yourself, by the football club, and by the university. And I really had to make the most of that opportunity. And sometimes 15 minutes made a huge difference to my day. Absolutely. Now, I would do things for the very benefit of trying to manage that time and get the most of it.
1: You played in our first final series in 1990 and starred against Hawthorn, the first game we won. You won the club best and fairest, the club championship in 1996. That was under Robert Shaw.
0: So Do you want to reflect on the 93 or the 96?
1: Oh, no, the 93 has been, the story's been told so often.
0: Okay. Basically. So the 96 was a really interesting era for the Adelaide Footy Club. We had the most number of significantly good players in that side of all time. If you go back and actually have a look, I reckon 1996, games played, medals won, Australian all.

0: Australians, etc., may be our best ever. And
1: you're serious about that?
0: I think if you go back, you've got you've got McGuinness, you've got McDermott, you've got Jarman, you've got Anderson, you've got Micken, you've got
1: McLeod,
0: you've got Ricciuto, you've got Hart, you've got Reed, Smart, Wren, Smart, Bickley, you've got perhaps the greatest team assembled from Crows history.
1: D. Jarman came back then too.
0: D. Jarman was there as well.
1: Okay.
0: So D and Andrew Jarman. It may be the best ensemble.
1: Interesting discussion.
0: Yeah. From my point of view, I was – the years before, I had an interesting time with Robert, and we had an interesting coach-player relationship leading up to it, which was probably jumbled a little bit by some injuries I had in the year before. But I did a good pre-season, and Robert, sure, he saw something about me. And in fact, we had a pre-season competition which we went to Waverley. We did one, it was a round robin, which they only did for the 1 year. And at that stage, the club hadn't suggested who would be leading and who would be doing that. But I was, in fact, given the captaincy for that weekend.
1: Where'd you go?
0: To Waverley.
1: Waverley?
0: Yeah, okay. 1996. Yeah, right. Yeah. So that kind of said to me, you know, there's something smiling on me this year.
1: Oh.
0: And unfortunately, I subluxed my shoulder that year at that Waverley comp. So I didn't play for the next 4 weeks, but continued to train and continued to try and put my name up front for the first game of the season. And the first game of the season happened to be against, I think it was Sydney Swans, if it wasn't Swans, it was the second one. And I was given at that stage, what was called a run with role. And
1: tagging role?
0: Well, kind of tagging, but you were tagging with having a bit of leeway. And I played well. And then I had a good year.
1: I often feel Robert Shaw is much maligned for his time here in Adelaide. Give us a summary of your time with him.
0: Interesting time, interesting moments.
1: So what does interesting mean?
0: Couldn't quite develop a relationship with him that I knew his personality well enough to know how to react to what he was doing, or I felt he knew how he was reacting to us.
1: Matthew Liptak's my guest. Back shortly, folks.
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1: Matthew Liptak is in the studio talking about his footy career, and we haven't spoken much about his career as a doctor. We will do that in this, but in the break we were talking about you got dropped unannounced 1 week. Didn't find out until you... watch the footy show on a Thursday night, but it had a significant impact on the whole future of the Adelaide Footy Club, did it not? Tell us the story.
0: So the story goes is that the week before, I'd been fighting my way back from a hamstring injury and did okay in the second half. I think I got 20 touches, 2 goals, expecting that I would more than likely be selected that week. Certainly not giving any indication by the coaching staff during the week that was going to be the case. And during those early, mid-90s, the footy show had come to the fore, and it was good fun to watch. And I thought, I may as well wait until the Adelaide team was announced. Yeah. And it must have been close to 12 o'clock. And the team went up, and the ins and outs, and the outs was Liptak, and the ins was this small pudgy guy that had been playing with us or training with us for about 3 months and 4 months, and bloody Andrew McLeod. And
1: so you were dropped for Andrew McLeod.
0: Andrew McLeod's got, and I'm just devastated. Turn on the TV, or actually I went to the game next day, and he has just brought the brilliance to the game that nobody else can deliver, nor has been seen at the footy club. And I've gone, well, that's probably the reason why.
1: But you did fight your way back in, and the following year you won the club championship, so that would have been a buzz. We've got to leave footy there. So you've got this other career. You finish your medical career. So what's your ambition? I mean, you want to be obviously more than just a doctor. And probably we haven't talked about how hard it is, or how hard it was to be a doctor or a young doctor as well.
0: Yeah, so it was difficult at the time, but fortunately, as I said, the club and the universities gave me some grace to be able to kind of manipulate a couple things here and there. But 1996, I may have won the best and fairest, but that was also the year that I was an intern. So that's my, that it generally is the most intense, nervous first year as a doctor, and the only grace I was given is that I could pick the rotation I went on to try and fit in with the football itinerary.
1: Yeah. So how many hours a week does an intern work?
0: Anywhere between 50 and 100 hours a week. So I was doing that on top of playing top AFL footy and trying to keep up.
1: I never asked you how much you earned as a player. when as a player, what sort of money did you earn?
0: Okay, people have asked me that, and I'll give you a straightforward answer. My first contract was Curls knocking on, actually phoning me up and said, "You're in." And I go, "Okay." This is a Wednesday night, and this is just before that round 9 game he spoke about. "You're in." And I said, "What's the contract?" He said, "Don't worry about that. You'll sign it." And I go, and I said, "What happens if I don't sign it?" "You're out." And so for that first year, it was $1,000 a game, and improved by, so by the end of that, I might have made $13,000 and $15,000 for that 1991 year, and then by 1996, I may have got up to maybe $60,000 or $70,000.
1: Okay, fair enough.
0: Yeah.
1: Well, not fair enough the first year. Mm. Played 12 games in your first year, 1991.
0: Yeah.
1: So, okay.
0: Yep.
1: And so you're an intern and you're still trying to – so what happens after
0: so
1: that?
0: So an intern, you then try and develop a pathway as a doctor. At that stage, the number one beacon for me was still to play as much AFL footy as I could, with knowledge that I did want to become an orthopaedic surgeon at some stage. A couple of things happened at the end of 96 as I started to break down physically, and I started having a lot of soft tissue injuries, and you know, the next 3 years were 13 years of games. So I really didn't pack a lot of punch over those next years, but that allowed me to look around at medicine a little bit.
1: You played your last game in 1999, and you retired with Jamo and Malcolm Blight basically on the same day. Was it a sad time or relief?
0: From a body point of view, because I'd been trying to get back in, and I'd been going through that injury cycle, which if anyone's done that, it's so terrible. You know, you're on the periphery the whole way through. So there was a kind of relief there. I was still a relatively young guy, so from a footballing point of view, I was very disappointed my footy career was ending at that stage. But it was going to open up my next stage, and I was looking forward to that.
1: And you are now established as one of the state's leading orthopaedic surgeons. I read an article where you've done over 1,000 knee replacements. It's probably more than that now, is it?
0: There's more than that now. Yeah.
1: What's that process like? What's the journey?
0: So the journey is long. It's hard. It's arduous. You're competitively up against other colleagues who are trying to break in. You're up competitively against other individuals who have their own attributes. And then you're once you're faced with the adversity of making your way in a small business environment, which you're actually not trained to be. But that's what an orthopaedic surgeon is. He's a small business. But it's fun. It is so much fun, and to be able to have two sides, if I asked myself as a 16-year-old, would you enjoy the journey that you had? I'd be saying, go for it, absolutely.
1: Along the way, though, you are married. You got married, and you got four daughters.
0: I got a great wife, four beautiful daughters. Yep.
1: How's parenting those four daughters gone?
0: Oh, fantastic.
1: Are they high achievers as well?
0: They're great kids. Great kids. I think as a parent, the one thing you want is that your kids to grow up having the attributes and the opportunity to make great choices. I think we've given that to them. And then to accept those choices and make the most of them, I think they've done that. So does that make them high achievers? In my eyes, absolutely.
1: I saw one of them at one of the shops down in Glenelg a few months ago, a smiley, happy little kid. Well, not little, I'm assuming a teenager. And I said, "You have to be a lip tech." She said, "Yeah, I am."
0: So, absolutely. So,
1: as well as performing these operations, you also take a keen interest in the rehabilitation, particularly of knee replacements. You've invented this, what would you call it? I call it a machine, but it's more like, it's called Maxim Skate.
0: Yeah, it's
1: to help with the rehabilitation of people recovering from knee injuries. Can you describe it for us?
0: Yeah, so I've always been someone that's wondered whether there's something that we could do better. And to find a solution to a problem that we have globally, where rehabilitation really hasn't been looked at well in the medical profession on a global stage. And I thought, there's got to be something better. The Maxim Skate, which is a tangible device, it's a skate, it's a patented rolling system. If you want to it's combined with a digital and app, sensory data, to enable patients to be motivated, engaged, and get and to provide a protocol of rehabilitation that they can actually remain engaged in.
1: It looks a little bit like a moon boot with rollers along the up and down it in the front of it. Is that a good description?
0: Kind of. I call it a Roman sandal looking thing, so a moon boot. But that's the tangible part. That's the part that patients really love, and the ability to slide and glide when they've got pain around their legs and they can improve the movement. But it's the sensor, it's the data back from that sensor that they can see live where they get motivated from.
1: So is this part of rehab post-operation, or somebody like myself who's fighting off having the operation but still has a crooked knee, does it help me, or do I have to have the operation first?
0: At the moment, the focus is on post-operative patients, but okay. In the future, potentially becoming a pre-operative preventative may also be part of our...
1: So everyone I know who's my age has got knee problems, whether they've had the operation or whether they're not. But someone like myself is scared of having his leg cut in half, and a new metal device put in there. Is there alternatives, or are there alternatives?
0: To having a knee replacement.
1: Absolutely.
0: There's always alternatives to everything. So, non-operative alternatives are there are many. But the one thing you have to accept is, am I happy with the quality of life that I'm living with that alternative?
1: Well, I can walk. I can't run anymore.
0: Well, when was the last time you run?
1: I ran the New York Marathon, and the first one I'd ever done, and then the knee never recovered after that.
0: How long ago was that?
1: A few years. Twelve years ago.
0: Exactly.
1: Well, do I need to run when I can walk?
0: No. You don't need to. You don't need to do anything. But there's a lot of people out there who have pain that's unrelenting that can be helped.
1: Okay. Without the operation?
0: With the operation. Okay. But those who suffer pain that's unrelenting on their quality of life do better with the operation.
1: We come to the end. You're one of the most inspirational young men that I've met, certainly one that I've coached. Can you give us advice to, firstly, parents trying to mentor kids coming through, and any young kids who might be listening to your story, given the fact you were an AFL star and you've high achieved as a doctor, are there any words of wisdom?
0: Really understand what your goals are. Don't waver from them. Take all forms of opportunities and support that comes along the way. Never say no to all of those. But the big thing is to make sure you prepare and understand that the preparation process is really important. Build the foundation and continue to think about the goal you're heading for. If you are following that and using your tools and your talents with the opportunities and support, I think most of us can achieve our goals.
1: Matthew, we've come to the end. And I thank you so much for coming in. But I think we should make this point so people really understand what you've achieved. You're the only doctor of recent times to have played AFL footy, the only orthopaedic surgeon to have played AFL footy, and the only surgeon to have won an AFL club's best and fairest. And it's a remarkable record of achievement. Thanks so much for coming in.
0: My pleasure.
1: Matthew Liptak was my guest, folks. Thank you for joining us.
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13: Paul Francis, who steps around from 55 out, he just bangs it towards goal. It's travelling, it's gone all the way. Get on my back, I'll take you to the promised land, says Jason Horn Francis.
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14: What happens after Happily Ever After? 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
26: G'day, Rob.
27: G'day, boys.
26: Missed you last week.
27: I know, I've missed you, Rowie. Bloody hell, it's been sad not seeing you for a couple of weeks.
26: Well, that can happen. Now, let's go through the teams. Thilthorpe's back in. He had a bit of a runny nose. Miller had a little twingy-twing-twing. And out goes Dowling and Hugo Hall-Kahan.
28: Managed.
27: He's been managed. Yeah, he's obviously come in as a mid-season draftee. Hasn't missed a beat. He's been amazing, and his numbers have been through the roof, I think. So they're going to look to manage him and get him good to go for the rest of the year. But obviously some handy ins there. Riley Thilthorpe and Wayne Miller are not two pretty handy players, Riley.
26: And, yeah, so they're going with Thilthorpe. I would have thought the natural thing would have been maybe Toby Murray go out. But, God, we're tall.
27: Yeah, well, the plan going into last week was the same thing. Obviously, Thilthorpe and Toby were both in the team last week.
26: Were they? And then Thilthorpe went out late because he had a runny nose.
27: Yes, I think he had a bit of a virus, Rowie, I think it was. I'm not sure if it was a runny nose or
28: 13,
27: or what,
28: 13 and rain, said that, here in Adelaide.
27: Mm. Wow.
26: But we're playing at night.
28: Oh, so it doesn't rain at night.
26: Yeah, I think it does.
27: Who does that suit, Timmy? The rain, do you think?
28: They're reasonably tall as well.
26: Slippy would help Gold Coast, I would have thought, because they train and play in Slippy Slippy.
28: But your midfield were better on the weekend, and they haven't been going well in the midfield. They're number 18 for clearances.
27: Really? That's surprising, given their actually stocks in there.
26: Difference.
27: Going into the season and early parts of the year, they probably have the best midfield on paper.
28: They've got great names.
27: Got the Brownlow medalists. They've got a couple other real A-graders, but they haven't, obviously, the 18th doesn't sound great, does it?
28: I think 11th contested.
26: I'm trying to get my head around the tall sort of thing. So it's telling me that the ruckman's getting a bit tired, McAndrew, and Toby Murray has to do more ruck work, or they just love the Toby Murray buddy McAndrew combination.
27: We've seen it a few times this year, Rowie, including round one, where Toby came more off the bench to give some ruck relief and
26: he did about 50% game time.
27: Yeah, and be able to keep Riley forward ahead of the ball. Probably, I'm not sure, I'm probably speculating, but yeah, probably look a bit nude ahead of the ball sometimes when Riley goes in there. We've got another tool off the ground.
26: Okay. Haven't spoken to you since the showdown 60. What happened there?
27: Oh, Rowie. We went through last week. Lucky I didn't buy into your pre-game.
28: And we played that. We actually played
26: but
28: that.
26: No one
28: we said you're a bright man.
27: You try to get me to give you a number. Yeah, how many goals? I'm very, very lucky that I didn't buy in, mate, but it went the other way. I would have said probably eight goals and it went the other way.
26: Well, it goes to show, and I'm not saying the boys in Showdown 60 were complacent because they're prepared to the minute by the coaches and they're professionals. But Port Adelaide were either absolutely superb, and Scotty Burns basically said that, and the Crows were slightly off. And that's the AFL game. That can happen, can't it?
27: 100%. Yeah, they were on. They were absolutely on, and they looked $1 million. And we came in prepared as usual, and when you're a couple of percent off, Rowie, with your intensity or little things, it can start snowballing, and all of a sudden, you lose a game like that.
26: Looking at the Suns this week, we spoke about their numbers. Do you think if you're looking at them, it's the connection of their young ruckman with that midfield group? It's always a combination. It's always the coverage you get on the ground, the setup you have, the talent, and the ruckman about connecting with them. But God, they've lost the last six. They can't draw you a football through the midfield.
27: Yeah, it's very surprising because early in the year they were touted as premiership fancies and they had a great start to the season, but they've obviously not in the best form at the moment. They've been playing some really good teams, to be honest. They've had some tough challenges, but they're not quite getting it together at the moment. So we'll be looking to continue that.
26: Now, support or deny this next phrase that's going to come out my mouth and comment. The Crows have beaten the Gold Coast Suns the last seven times they've played at Adelaide Oval by an average margin of winning of 42 points the last seven times. The Suns have never, ever, ever, ever won on Adelaide Oval. So the next thing that comes out of my mouth, you can either do double thumbs up to the Facebook or you can just go, Stephen, you're on your Pat Maloney. They're no chance against us Saturday night.
27: Rowie, we've been through this. We've been through this, Rowie. You're not allowed to say that. No, you're not allowed to say that. Do you want the Crows to lose this week?
26: No, of course they're a chance. Of course they're a chance. But those stats are quite damning.
3: So they're no chance.
26: Well, people don't listen to the spoken word. With those stats, you would think they're no chance.
27: Bit of hyperbole doesn't go straight up.
26: That's exactly what I'm doing. I love that word, hyperbole.
27: It's fantastic.
28: Good on your hyber.
27: Yeah, well, yeah, hopefully that continues, Rowie, but you never know with footy. Okay.
26: It's going to be a great game. I'm looking forward to it.
27: They've got some great players. So they're going to be awesome.
28: Rowie, one thing I do know is that you're on a panel, I believe, as a consultant to the contact at training. Now, the AFL released a statement a couple of weeks ago about reducing the amount of contact time at training to avoid head clashes and the like. Yep. And they've got a cross-section of players, coaches and the like involved.
26: Wow, this is new.
28: Your name appeared on that list.
27: That's good intel, Timmy. You've done your research, obviously. Yes, that was on early in the week. So we're on a panel to sort that out, and I think that'll come into effect probably coming into next year. I think NRL's already done it, NFL do it. It won't be anything over the top. It'll just be very reasonable.
26: We'll share the info.
27: I can't go into the info, mate.
28: Was it good being on the panel, though? Being, consulted and the like?
27: Yeah, very interesting to be a part of those processes. And the AFL do a great job, I think, consulting different stakeholders to work these things out. And they're very concerned in the concussion space, as a lot of people are. And I think they're doing a great job in actually exploring that and engaging players and coming to a solution that actually works for everyone. It's really beneficial for long-term health, but also allowing players to train and get better.
28: And you gather players' perspective, no doubt.
27: Yeah. Raise some concerns around, I guess, what players want from a training point of view and need to actually perform on game day and keep themselves safe by training the right technique and also training instincts and training and not bringing that down too low to mitigate that.
26: Don't become a consultant. They're nobody's.
27: Yeah, good. I'm not a consultant, Roy. It's a meeting. It's one meeting or two panels.
26: You're on a panel of consultancy about I mean,
28: it's being.
27: This is a panel here, isn't it? Consulting about how much the Crows are going to win by this week.
28: Yeah, correct.
26: Don't defend him. Did you put your hand up for this, or you were the last squirrel that fell out and they said, I think they asked
27: 700 other players and I was the last one. So they said, jump on, mate.
28: But he's a man of great intelligence. We have him here for Bi Urban for a reason.
27: Yeah, I've done a Masters of Neuroscience, Rowie, so I'm just trying to use that in an effective way.
26: Masters of Neuroscience.
28: So not a master of painting. He's a master of neuroscience.
27: And Roy's done a master's of hyperbole, I think.
26: I've got an MBA in business and it does F all for that.
28: That is incredible.
26: That's quite impressive. That's about the brain, the thoughts.
27: How the brain works and that sort of thing, among other things.
26: Impressive, are you?
28: Mate, you're going to...
26: Who else is on this little committee?
28: When he finishes this...
26: And is it paid?
28: He's going to write a book about you and I.
27: No, it was a Zoom call with some different people, some coaches, some high-performance staff, AFL head coaches.
26: So it was like a 10-minute Zoom call and they'd already made the decision?
27: No, it was more collaborative.
26: Okay. Who was the coach on there?
27: I can't say, mate.
3: Was it yours?
27: You guys have got too much out of me already. I didn't even know this was public knowledge, but... It's just normal consulting stuff through the AFL.
26: Let's face it. We're neurodivergent. We're going to be basketball, aren't we? We're going to be shadowing.
27: No, absolutely not.
26: No?
27: No, absolutely not. I think the AFL is pretty clear on that you can't get rid of contact and get rid of concussions. You just got to... do things to mitigate the risk and within a reasonable limit. So there's going to be concussions, there's going to be head knocks, and the game, that's a huge part of the game, and contact makes it what it is.
26: Well done, Rob. Thanks for your time. We love you coming in for Bi Urban Bathrooms and Kitchens, and the swear jar was out. You didn't swear, so well done.
28: As usual. Well done.
26: You're a star.
27: You too, Roy. Well done.
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2: The siren will sound here at Optus Stadium. They put the Demons of Showdown 60 behind them, the Adelaide Crows. And they come over west and get business done.
3: You know, we were looking for a strong start and we were able to get that, which was really pleasing, thank goodness. But I think in the end it was turned into a bit of a slog, so to finish it off, I guess, and get the win was a great result.
13: Yeah, I mean, you're always looking to bounce back after games when you're not at your best. So, yeah, I mean, it's just that little bit of confidence again to go again this Saturday against Gold Coast.
26: I thought I might just get back on the horse here. They haven't beaten the Crows at Adelaide Oval in their last seven attempts, and never at Adelaide Oval. Suns are no chance.
14: Yeah, it's the same as every week, isn't it? You want to play well against the best, and they've won a lot of games in a row. What we do know is if we play our best footy, we give ourselves every chance.
3: Look, we know the challenge we've got, you know, this Saturday night. Don't look at win-loss. It's not always about win-loss, and we see how close the ladder is at the moment.
14: They're a great side and great form playing at their home ground, so it's going to be a huge challenge. We understand that, but we do look forward to that. You know, it's a good way to respond from a game we played pretty well last week. There's some areas that we didn't quite get right. We're looking to rectify those this week against a very good side.
3: Our opposition this weekend, it's where it sits. You know, they've lost some games that maybe they could have won. There's a lot of teams in the same boat. I think they're playing some really strong football, and it's going to be a tough one for us. We're glad we're here at home.
11: Welcome to 5AA Football. It's Adelaide taking on the Gold Coast Suns, live from Adelaide Oval, with Adelaide's Premier Call team, Stephen Rowe, Will Goodings, Tom Wren, and Matt Crouch.
15: It has been a wet and wintry, icy day here in Adelaide as we prepare for the final game on this Saturday for Round 18. It looms as a crucial clash for the Crows as they look to jump into the top four to further boost their premiership credentials. And it's season-on-the-line stuff for Gold Coast, with the Suns seemingly setting on their season off the back of a staggering six straight losses. Who's going to come out on top? We are about to find out. And joining me in commentary tonight, Stephen Rowe, Matt Crouch, Will Goodings and Monique van der Heyden on the boundary line. Gentlemen and ladies on the boundary, good evening to you.
16: How are you, Rennie? Going well?
15: Going really well, thank you. Gee, plenty of rain today. It's going to be a slippery old night. This would have been perfect for you, Crouch. I reckon you would have loved it out there.
16: Yeah, it's nice and wet out there. It's going to be a good contest. So I think these sort of nights, you want to get field position, and both teams will want to start the game well. So it'll be a winter footy and wet weather footy. Looking forward to it.
15: Rowe, good evening to you.
17: Yeah. Was this forecast? Because picking Toby Murray is a bit of a head-scratcher for me.
16: Mm.
17: Welcome, everyone. Is it for you?
16: A little bit, yeah. You'd think, well, if Phil Thorpe could ruck it potentially, couldn't he back up McAndrew?
17: Clearly, he doesn't want to.
16: Mm. Yeah.
17: Clearly, he had a runny nose last week, hasn't played, he's fresh. Like he could be like what Jackson is to Fremantle.
29: If it wasn't forecast on Thursday night, Rowan, good evening to you, gentlemen.
17: Yeah.
29: There was no late changes.
17: No.
29: So we knew what the weather was going to be coming to the ground today.
17: That's
29: The apparent temperature is 6 degrees. It's freezing
17: there
29: at the moment. We just had a rain event in the last 5 minutes.
17: It was a rain event.
29: It's been intermittent rain in between, and the Crows have got the tallest forward line we've seen since 1983.
17: Yeah.
29: Four tall forwards again.
16: Mm.
17: Bill Thorpe, Walker, Falk. Now, there won't be all four out there, but I thought coming into this game, the difference between the two, and you'll talk about the midfield because you're a midfield marvel, Keys, Rochelle, Alex, Neil, Bullen, Rankin, Taylor and Sligo, who spit through there. Let's call them mid-sized forwards that can go on ball, but, you know, they're very, very clever in that forward line. Up against a Petrarca, a Miller, a Humphreys and a Lombard, that sort of thing. The game's going to be won out of those six players, I reckon.
16: Yeah. Yeah, I think it'll be a night for the smalls, won't it? I think that the round the ball's going to be...
17: If they can hit the scoreboard, that'll be happy days.
16: Yeah, and I think, we'll speak about the midfield mix a little bit, but that's going to be the big battle. I think Gold Coast, I think they're ranked 18th at clearance differential, and you look at that, it's staggering with the names they've got going through there. Like, they've got Rau, Anderson, Miller, Petrarca. Yep. Like, they're all A-graders, aren't they? So,
29: Can you diagnose that for us, Grouchy? Because I Cambo during the week on 7 made the point. This is 17-18 at clearance.
16: Mm.
29: We know what the Crows have problems, but the names you just read out, how is it humanly possible that Gold Coast can be that bad in the guts?
16: Well, I think it's probably underrated how important Jared Witts is. Like, he hasn't been playing. They've got a younger sort of player, Ned Moyle, who's in there at the moment, who they like. But, I can't put a finger on it. It's like,
29: Do you think, Rowie?
17: Well, it can only be one of two things. So let's park its talent. It cannot be talent.
29: No.
17: And they're not out of form. Those guys are just not connecting with this young Moyle.
29: Mm.
17: Now, they've persisted with this Moyle because apparently he can run along the ground a little bit better than a Witts. It's a bit like the Crows have backed in McAndrew because Riley O'Brien supposedly can't play centre square. But our around the ground numbers are appalling in ruck. Riley O'Brien was number one, if not number two, for connection with boundary throw-ins. Now, again, there's the lasso and all this sort of stuff. And again, they've made their decision with McAndrew, and I understand that. And he's been nothing short of superb, to be honest. Surprised the hell out of me. Centre square, ruck work and that. But getting back to Moyle, he clearly can't connect with his midfield. He clearly can't hit it in the general area. He's only young. Sometimes you can get coverage, and Crouchy's better to talk about this, the method around the contest where they might get to a centre square. And generally it's the ruckman that has to, and not that the ball gets thrown up, so not that he has to think on the fly anymore. Make decisions at the 11th hour. Oh, hang on, he's covered there. I'm now going to put it there. He clearly can't do that. They clearly can't connect. I've had a look at his hits to advantage. I mean, they're single digits. Like, he's never got an 8, 9, 10, 11, 12. He's had 3. So I think it's a ruck problem. Now, it's never one thing, but I think that's a clear ruck problem because you can't say it's Anderson, Rau, Miller, Took Miller, Petrarca. I mean, they're stars.
15: Mm. Before the bounce, thanks to Byerman Bathrooms and Kitchens. And remember, they started the season with that 10-goal win against Geelong. They were premiership favourites after that win.
17: They were top four up to round 8.
15: Yep.
17: Yeah. 6 in a row. See you later, alligator.
16: It's a pretty underwhelming season from them, really. And I think they've got about 4 or 5 first-year players playing tonight. And they've got, we're speaking a little bit off-air about the high talent they've got and a lot of academy players. So they've got some talent in tonight, but they've had a lot of injuries. And, they've definitely underachieved, I think.
17: Well, there's a bit of room and there's another connection problem. And I don't like going in this path because it's never the coaches. But Dimmer's been a bit hard and they've sooked up.
29: Mm.
17: Now, that has come out. Like, they have talked about that. Now, Dimmer is a 3-time... premiership coach. I think he knows.
29: He gets the benefit of the doubt.
17: What levers? Oh, 100%. Now, if he's pulling a lever and you're not happy, well, stiff SHI.
15: You know what?
17: You know what?
15: Before the bounce, thanks to Byurban Bathrooms and Kitchens, your home renovation experts, byurban.com.au. Let's talk about selection, fellas. Hugo Hawke-Hahn, another one of the players that came out. Crouchy, we surprised that he got given a spell this week?
16: Yeah, I thought he's pretty stiff. Like, his form since, obviously, the mid-season draft's been really good. I've loved his offense stuff. He's a great kick of the footy. Obviously, having Malira being injured, him coming back is a good thing for the Crows. But I thought Hawke-Hahn was stiff. He's one I thought would keep his spot. But, obviously, Phil Thorpe back in as well, and then Dowling misses out. So, it's good to have Phil Thorpe back. I'd love to see him have a big game. I think he's sort of... he hasn't got to the heights that he got to last year. So, it'll be a challenging night for the big guys. But I'd love to see Filthy take a game by the throat.
15: And it's unbelievably good to have Wayne Miller back. He's missed the last 2 weeks, as we know, Rowie. But your thoughts on the team balance, aside from the talls, just with Hawke-Hahn coming out this evening?
17: Well, again, we don't get to see the PPT numbers. Mm-hmm. We don't get to see his tracker, and we don't get to see his high-level running. Now, if he's been tapering off, and remember, he's played 3 AFL games from amateur league, basically. Yep. So that could be an easy decision for Nixie and the selection to do. Look, his numbers are tapering off. Let's not cook him. Miller is back. We've got to get someone out, so let's make it him. I noticed he was an emergency, so it's not as if he's ever going to play in the sample. Yeah. He's going to have a week off. So I bet you he doesn't play tomorrow. He'll have a week off and they're going to manage him. But, I mean, what a great find he's been. And again, he's going to be great depth coming into the finals to know that he can step up into that position. Now, Miller is back. Someone's got to go out, and I reckon it was just an easy decision for them to blame PPT's numbers aren't good. Now, he'd be filthy because on form, and I've always been with a selector's hat or a coach's hat, you pick on form. His form warranted him staying in the team.
29: He didn't look like he was slowing up to the eye. No, the computer say something else, but I think the most Crows fans went...
17: That's exactly right.
29: He looked like he was moving across the ground and he was getting plenty of the footy as well.
17: And I don't like computers. I like gut feel. So, and I like form and I like what my eyes see. Yeah. And he didn't deserve to go out of the team.
15: So if it was him that came out, who's the one that probably is fortunate to stay in? Who needs to play well tonight if they're going to keep their spot when Hugo Hawke-Hahn comes in next week? Is it Nankervis? Is it...
17: Well, the great thing is you've got Cummins sitting back there. You've got Archie going to be able to come back. You've got Pedler be able to come back. You now got young fella going back. Puts pressure on about 15 players.
15: Yep.
17: I mean, I'll give you one, Saligo.
15: Yeah.
17: I mean, where are they going to play him? What are they going to do with him? Dan Curtin, is he going to be in the midfield? There'd be 10 of them that would have squeaky bum time. And how good's that with them coming into finals and next week Sydney and Fremantle round 23 and then, hey, we didn't win a quarter in the finals. This is great for this group.
15: I'd love to get your thoughts, fellas, but Saligo, and you know I love a horse race, but he is a wet weather mudlark. He loves the wet. I'd be playing him on the ball. He's as good below his ankles, I think, as any player in that Crows outfit. When it's wet, is that a fair call?
17: Well, it's his 100th game, so you might want to talk about him. You've played with him for nearly all of those 100. I mean, his next 100 will be fantastic. He's had an indifferent year.
15: He has had an indifferent year. Well, he had the heart issue at the start, didn't he? And that probably set him off the back foot, crouching.
18: Yeah, he's an interesting one. He was one, especially at the start of last year, I thought he was really going to explode in terms of be the next sort of A-grade talent for the Crows around the ball.
17: His first three games, elite.
18: Mm. Yeah, and he sort of hasn't, obviously, interrupted pre-season, hasn't got to the level, and then he's been played probably a little bit forward. He hasn't had the continuity playing on ball, but as you said, Ronnie, he's clean. I think in these conditions they do suit him. He's great around the stoppage. He's quick with his feet. So 100th game for him tonight, which has come around. Good. Yeah, come around really
17: 23
18: quick.
17: 23 years old.
18: Yeah, yeah. So it's great to play his 100th and hopefully has a big one.
29: Yeah. Crow's sitting at a pretty good, if you look on the ladder, win tonight, top four at least for this evening. That might change tomorrow with the results then. So there's a lot to like about the big picture stuff on the season. But they're just talk about this conversation about who might drop out when everyone's fit. And we talk about four tall forwards and Riley Filthorpe, is he going to ruck, is he not? It's round 17. There still feels like there's some big unanswered questions around what the best 22 is and what the coaching staff thinks. If next week's a final, is Filthorpe rucking? What is the complexion of that back line?
15: Yeah.
29: Is Braden Cook on a wing or is he on a half-back flank? I wonder if this plays to a degree of the unease that Crows fans having a game. This is coming to a game to play against a side that's 17th, 16th. And we should all be pretty comfortable about this. But people aren't, because there's just something that feels unsettled about this team. And it surprises me that a team that on the ladder is looking that good has so many big questions about what the best version of them is. Mm. Is that fair?
17: It is fair. And it's the unknown and the known. So the unknown is, there are questions like that. The known is, under real pressure through the midfield, when they get absolutely hunted, they don't stand up.
29: Mm.
17: And the midfield is their biggest Achilles heel. And everyone will say, from Campo all the way to any coach, great midfields win grand finals. Great midfields win finals and grand finals because they can contain it for four quarters and it's hard to stop. We haven't got that.
29: No. But you know what's alarming? And I know we've got to go to break,
17: we're all happy with defence, and Matty's nodding. We're happy with defence.
29: Terrific. I mean, forward line stack.
17: Fair, Deacon. Forward line and those hybrid forwards. I mean, wow. But midfield, squeaky bum time.
29: And it doesn't feel like internally within the Crows there's as much concern here as there is externally about that. Port game, not going to review it. West Coast game, the first quarter was good. This just sort of seems to be this, it's all going okay. Attitude that I just wonder, is that a premiership standard?
17: This is probably one for Crouchy. That's Matty Nicks, isn't he? He is captain positive with things like that.
15: Yeah.
17: Were you surprised that he said, no, we won't review it? That was one out the box. Mate, our last 3 weeks have been superb.
15: Mm.
17: This midfield can get it done and I'm going to back him in. That's very Matty Nicks, isn't it?
18: Yeah, but... Yeah, I was surprised that they went down that path because it was the way they lost finals last year. And that's why
17: exactly
18: I was surprised about it.
17: That's why you've said it.
18: So, and I do agree with you, Will. I think obviously in a good position ladder-wise, but there's a few things that aren't settled at the moment. And I think last year, like, I don't know how many guys played, but it would have been under 30 for the year, and they were really settled in terms of roles.
29: Yeah.
18: And yeah, and I think there's a few questions to be answered tonight and in the next few weeks about roles and where they're at. But yeah, it'll be an interesting one to see tonight.
15: Got to be fascinating. We are not far away from the first bounce here, and it is before the bounce, thanks to Byovan Bathrooms and Kitchens. A short break on the other side. We'll have all the action for this big round 18 clash between the Crows and Gold Coast.
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15: 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No late changes to either side, the Crows or the Suns. Time to check out what the conditions are like. Jess Smith is on the boundary line for us tonight, all thanks to AFM Wealth Strategy, braving the elements down there Jesse, how are things going down there, my man?
0: Yeah, what a night to get the call up, boys. 11 degrees is what Bomb says, but it feels like six, and I would definitely agree with that. There's been about 7 mils fallen today in the Adelaide CBD area. Not much forecasted for tonight, and if you look on the map, not too much coming through either, but we did just have a spot probably about 10 minutes ago, just before the two teams ran out. So it is cold, it is wet. The ground is definitely shiny from my angle here, so suspect some slippery conditions to start. And obviously with Wayne Miller coming back in with a hamstring injury a couple of weeks off, this is a bit tough conditions for him. And hopefully the rain holds off so the big three forwards can get firing early.
15: Absolutely. Great stuff. Thanks for that, Jesse. Before the bounce, thanks to Biobin Bathrooms and Kitchens.
29: Can we tell a little story about Jess Smith earlier today? Call Sample Footy as well. He's talked about the conditions here, and look, he's talked about it from the perspective of the fans turning up to Adelaide Oval. His own experience today has been a little bit more inclement. Jess called the Noarlunga. He called the South game at Noarlunga, perched upon a piece of scaffolding with his binoculars, and it was rocking in the breeze down there. So, Jess, as he described it to Crouchy and I before the game, was at one point the binoculars trained centre wing on the outer side at Noarlunga. His arms were steady, but the picture was swaying back and forth because the scaffold was moving.
17: Oh, that's...
29: He pulls the binoculars down and the special comments guy's got his bags packed. He was about to go home. So we're glad he's here tonight. Well, he's back with his feet on solid ground.
0: Much comfier down here, boys. Good much comfier.
29: Well, you're a superstar.
17: Let me tell you, if there weren't any red vests and, you know, high vid...
29: Was at one point the binoculars trained centre wing on the outer side at Noarlunga. His arms were steady, but the picture was swaying back and forth because the scaffold was moving.
17: Oh, that's...
29: He pulls the binoculars down and the special comments guy's got his bags packed. He was about to go home. So we're glad he's here tonight. Well, he's back with his feet on solid ground.
0: Much comfier down here, boys. Good on you,
29: Jess. You're a superstar.

0: a player spotlight, boys, all thanks to Unique Homestyle Foods. Who's the one you're keeping an eye on tonight? Crouchy, I'll start with you. Is there a player you're really looking forward to hopefully having a big game?
1: Yeah, I think it's Isaac Rankin for me. I'm interested to see if they use him around the ball again like they did last week and returning back from injury. I think he definitely helps him around the ball, and whether he can go forward and hit the scoreboard too. And I know Rowie's really loves him as a forward, but I like what he's been able to do to chop out Jordan Dawson around the footy. So hopefully he can have a big night tonight.
0: Rowie, your player?
2: Well, I'm on Tex watch, tall forward watch, Toby Murray watch, as far as how he tips out McAndrew for the ruck work. I'm really worried a little bit about that. I think the smalls can get it done, but Tex was not himself last week. I hope he's not carrying anything, but what we do know about him is he's an absolute superstar, and he'll bounce back, and I think he'll need to.
0: Player spotlight, all thanks to Unique Homestyle Foods, supporting South Australian businesses, large and small. Yeah, Roa, he's only 6 goals away from the magical 700 number.
2: Unreal.
0: Only 27 players have done that in VFL, AFL history. He's on 694. So,
2: he's fast becoming our greatest ever player.
0: He's in the conversation.
2: McLeod, two-time and all of that, and Rusciuto. But God almighty, could he beat Andrew McLeod's games record? Looks like he's going to play on again, doesn't it?
1: I don't know. I reckon this could be his last without knowing. I think it could, but
2: he's got. What's you on 313?
0: This is 313 tonight.
2: Wow. Yeah. And so he's third on the ladder, isn't he? So only Andrew McLeod.
0: 340 he had, McLeod.
2: And Tyson Edwards above him, 321.
3: Yeah.
2: From memory.
3: He's on the Crows Mount Rushmore.
2: He is.
3: Does he make the top four? Maybe top five.
2: Yeah, okay.
0: Who's it? Well, let's
3: do it. Rusciuto,
0: McLeod.
2: Yep. Then you can throw a blanket over five.
3: Then there's a few.
0: Goodwin.
2: Yeah. No, I don't think he's quite there. Mm. I don't think he's quite there.
0: Man behind me's worth a chat.
1: I'm trying to think. So who we start with? Rusciuto, McLeod. Edwards up there, or?
2: Well, he's the second most games record.
0: Modra? Is Modra?
2: Six times runner-up at best and fairest, two times.
3: Modra becomes in the conversation.
2: Yeah, for just sheer brilliance.
3: Yeah.
2: Sean Wren.
3: Sean Wren. If those guys' careers were shorter, that's when it starts getting hard to compare. Like, Modra's in that conversation too.
2: And a bit like Darren Jarman. You know, played longevity high.
0: Yes. Yep.
1: I'll tell you who.
2: Premierships I put high.
1: Yep. I'll tell you who I reckon will be in there by the end of their careers. That's Jordan Dawson. I reckon he's going. I think he'll be around the mark.
0: He's tracking pretty well, isn't he?
1: He's had an amazing year.
2: Scott Thompson.
0: Oh, has
2: Scott,
0: to be.
2: Absolutely.
0: Yeah.
2: All best and fairest.
3: Yeah. All Australians. Yeah.
2: Some bloody big names.
3: Yeah.
0: Ben Hart. Oh, my goodness. Model of consistency, wasn't he? Like, what a player.
2: Okay. You're all right.
0: Took an amazing mark.
2: We're with this.
3: Well, Texas, he's still out there.
0: All right.
3: So he's got that over them. Maybe he might add to the legend tonight.
0: Before the bounce, thanks to Bioban Bathrooms and Kitchens. Gentlemen, we'll go round the room quickly. Crouchy, your tip.
1: I think the Crows by 20 tonight, Rennie. I think they'll get the job done. And looking forward to seeing how they go about it tonight.
0: Love it. Rowie?
2: Well, Gold Coast never won here, so I'm going to keep the trend going. Can't lose, Crows. I don't care the margin, but can't lose.
0: 0-13, they are at this ground. Will, who do you like?
3: Gold Coast looked listless in the last 6 weeks, so I think it should be anything less than a 5-goal win would be pretty disappointing.
0: Yep, I'm with you. I'm hoping the Crows get it done and get it done well. We are not far away. This has been Before the Bounce. Thanks to Bioban Bathrooms and Kitchens.
3: I think we've jinxed that nicely, Jets. Well done.
0: Will Goodings will take us away for this huge clash. The Crows need to win. If they do, they'll be in the top four, and it will be season over for the Suns. Let's get this one going. Will Goodings to get us underway.
3: 5AA footy, thanks to Fleurieu Milk Company on a cold night at Adelaide Oval. It's Moyle and McAndrew who gets up early, and it's Moyle that wins it and tumbles a kick inside 50 out the hands of Michael Annie, who's unable to wheel it in, but he'll receive the handball and then sold his teammate into trouble in Laird. He went back to Worrell, and the kick comes outside defensive 50 now. Big punch out towards the boundary. Doesn't sit for Berry, and we'll get our first boundary throw in. Left hand, half forward flank for the Suns.
0: So 30-odd seconds in, and the ball's on that outer side wing. Pies preparing to toss this one back into play. McAndrew up against Moyle. Want to chat about that ruck duo before this game started. McAndrew goes in after it, can't take it cleanly. Curtin's in there for the Crows, so to Yulin. That's Bodie. What a week it was last week for his brother, Zeke. 32 touches and 16 marks to pick up the rising star, and we'll do it all again, another stoppage.
3: Another opportunity to see Moyle and McAndrew, and this time it gets flung forward for the Suns. Running onto the footy is Anderson. How did he get rid of that one? Rankin was hot on him. Now he's going to get an opportunity at Rankin. Little one inboard.

0: Now a change of handballs and Curtin bursts away. His kick, though, ill-directed. And McAndrew read it best, sweeping across and taking a defensive mark. He goes the attacking route right through the middle now to Noble, who will just arch his back and kick inside 50. Couple of one-on-ones. Good fist came across from Keane. Did really well at ground level then. And now that man Miller back into action and kicking Adelaide outside defensive 50.
1: And the crowd love it. And that was magnificent work. How good there from Zaligo. He loves the wet. He goes for a bounce. He handballs forward. Nice 1-2. Releases Dawson. Lowers the eyes inside 50. Not his best. And he hits the defender. It's Collins who just plugged that hole nicely. And he chips in board and hits up Anderson. Nice to see McAndrew and Riley Filthorpe lining up. Those two with a bit of history.
0: They certainly do. Here's that man, Zeke Ulan. Now, just a bit of space. It's a good kick. Gets out the back. And it's a mark taken by Walter. How many millions is he going to earn next year? We might talk about that a little bit later in the game. He won't get many for that kick. He tumbled it inside forward 50. Now, there was a tangle of bodies, 15 from goal, and I think Keane's infringed on King. And the big Gold Coast Sun key forward is going to line up and kick for his first, just 15 out in the angle. The kick was so bad, I didn't look at the contest. Crouchy, was there much?
2: Yeah, I think they were both sort of scragging each other, but I'm just looking at the replay now. Oh, there wasn't a heap in it, but sometimes the forwards get rewarded with those ones.
0: So King, 46 goals on the year thus far, will register the first score of the day, and it's a maximum for the Gold Coast Suns. The first goal of the day on the Big Difference Home Improvement scoreboards. Entertain all year round, no matter the weather. You need Big Difference on a night like this. Big Difference Home Improvement. It's a bit of a soft one for the Crows to concede first up.
2: Yeah, and I think that's going to be a good matchup to watch throughout the night is Mark Keane on Ben King. Once the ball, if Keane can get the ball to ground on King, I think he can beat him at ground level, but King's obviously pretty dominant in the
0: that's
2: air.
0: Not free kick, just look at the replay. That's not a free kick.
2: It's a pretty soft one really, isn't it?
1: So that's on the Lynn Andrews real estate replay. It looked like King, if anything, initiated the contact, didn't it? And unfortunately...
2: Yeah, that's ridiculous.
1: It's gone against Mark Keane. So that's goal number 47. It's the fifth season in a row Ben King has kicked 40 goals plus. 71's his best ever effort. That was last year as they went all the way to the finals. And they get the first goal of the game. So the Suns are off. That's exactly what they wanted to get this going. Anderson just toe pokes one forward, gains about 15 metres. Miller comes charging in. He can't take it. Anderson again sort of paddles it back to Bodie Ulan. Miller, they've started well here, Gold Coast. They look sharp. Collins gives it to Zeke Ulan. They want to get it in his hands all the time.
0: That's a good kick.
1: And that's why, because he can hit up teammates. And that's what he does on this occasion.
0: Yeah, centre wing out of sight. And they want to come back corridor again. The Suns really attacking. This one's going to have to be good. Noble's in a one-on-one with the 100 game of Zaligo. Gets out the back, near side now by the interchange gates. Picked up by Murray. Noble's running out of real estate. Well, he just handballed it directly to Wayne Miller. He couldn't have asked for a better assist. Now Dawson's got it. Tries to arch the back. He's under pressure. Thilthorpe tucked against the boundary line. Dawson just puts the ball out in one paw and gets it to Cook, who dribbles a little one as he was evading the tackle. Neil Bullen picked it up. He can accelerate back towards goal now and kick inside 50. Collins went back and read it best. Just separated himself from Fogarty, who was leading up at the football. And again, poor delivery going forward from Adelaide.
1: It was, and that was really good shepherding work by Taylor Walker to set that Neil Bullen kick inside 50, but unfortunately just couldn't quite work it out from there, as the Suns are happy to just chip the ball around here. And going in defence, Bodie Ulan flicking it across, and now the long kick forward up towards centre wing. Big fist from behind. Powell is going to be the first one there with Zaligo. Oh, is he taken high? That was a really overzealous effort there from Powell, and the free kick going to Zaligo. So he started the game quite well. The RAA stat sheet comes in board, and that's okay. Rochelle with football in hand. Still a bit too far out to score into the pocket. Nicely done. And this man has been in really good form. Darcy Fogarty, 9 goals in the past 2 weeks, and he'll line up from 45 on a fairly sharp angle, maybe a couple of metres in from the boundary.
2: Yeah, you touched it on, Rennie. I think Zaligo's start to the game, he's had a couple of really crucial contests, and he won the free kick there and was able to hit Rochelle, and then was able to hit Fogarty inside 50. And Fog has started to play some really good footy in the last few weeks.
1: He's a lovely kick. This is a tough one. Kicking towards the old scoreboard end. He comes in, stuttering approach, kick drifting way across the face. I don't think he'll score. Might get rushed through now. No, it's still in play. Suns keep it in. Now the quick kick out, going towards the boundary line, and stays in, the mark taken.
0: No, I think he dropped it, Rennie.
1: He did drop it. Okay, so he's taken it over the boundary line. A juggling attempt, and we'll get a throw in. just inside 50 here for the Crows.
0: Did well to keep it in, Noble, under all sorts of pressure there on the last line of defence. So it's going to be a boundary throw in just with a 50. Makes the boundary in the Eddie Betts pocket there. See if anyone can generate any magic from this boundary throw in. There are two ruckmen go at it again. One to ground level, little dribble kick goes inside 50, but it's all Suns there. And now it's Noble who gets it out, and they're kicked out towards the wing. Just favoured Cook. So Adelaide now with a bit of repeat forward 50 entry pressure. Cook retreats into the middle. Wayne Miller has it. Been busy this year. He's had an All-Australian year, Wayne Miller, and that kick is just spectacular inside 50. He saw where the space was. He saw where his skipper was and extended the arms. There's no spoiling that. And Jordan Dawson will line up for Adelaide's first. 40 out as good as directly in front.
2: I feel like the Crows have sort of settled into this game now. The early on, first couple of minutes, Gold Coast were pretty hot and they were able to control the game. But they feel like in the last couple of minutes, the Crows have definitely got back on top. And it's good hands to have the ball in here in Jordan Dawson.
0: Jeez, he's a classy user, Wayne Miller, isn't he? Yeah. No, it goes without saying, but yep. My word.
1: What a difference he makes.
0: He just made space where there wasn't any to the naked eye. Now it's Dawson from 45. Extends the arm. He's kicked Adelaide's first. The settler from the skipper, and it's one goal apiece on the Big Difference Home Improvement scoreboard.
2: Some solid start from the game from Dawson. He's had the five disposals, obviously a goal now, so he's really leading from the front early. Really positive start for the Crows.
1: We'll give that a Beachwood Holmes goal of the day. That's his 19th goal for the season, boys. That means it's the most he's ever kicked in a season, and we're only in round 18. So he's not only getting a lot of it, Crouchy, but he's hitting the scoreboard too, which makes him even more potent.
2: Yeah, that's what the best mids do now, isn't it, Rennie? They hit the scoreboard, and he's been super. And even last week, he went behind the ball against West Coast and was able to save the Crows behind the ball. So he can do it all, Dawes.
1: Averaging 25 touches, 6 marks, 6 tackles, and now up to 19 goals on the season. And that is really good work.
0: Star.
1: He has got beautiful hands, doesn't he? You're right, Willie. He's just an absolute gun. McAndrew, nicely done. Gives it to Rankin. Releases him. Driving ball inside 50. But again, Collins. That's the third intercept mark already on the RAA stat sheet. So he started well, reading the game nicely. Kick short, and you can hear McAndrew with ball in hand. I reckon Riley Filthorpe will be waiting for his moment. Hopefully come at some stage. Long kick now from Andrew. Up towards the wing. 2-on-2. Ball goes over the back. Not good there for Adelaide, but Worrell did well. Just got a toe poke to it. Strong tackle there by Holman on Neil Bullen. Ball up, half forward flank, and it's one goal apiece. We've gone nearly 9 minutes in this opening term on the Zambrero clock.
0: So it's Moyle who wins it down, but just as far as Dawson, there's just a nest of Crows around the footy, though, as the ball still hasn't come out. Gold Coast forced it forward by about 3 metres through force of will. No effective disposals, and the umpire's pulled out a free kick here. I didn't see what it was for, but it's going to be Lombard. Who's about 70 metres from goal. He's got space here in the pocket. He might just drop it to the near side. No, he goes to the top of the square. Adelaide have the numbers there. Flying across, good fist. Gets to the back. Might just rush it through. Jed Walter was happy to apply the tackle and give Dan Curtin, in fact, an opportunity just to see that one over for a minor score. I think Gold Coast a one-point lead.
1: First minor score of the night as we get a look at Damien Hardwick. Bit of pressure on him in the side. Underperforming at the moment, well and truly. Oh, Mark dropped there. Might allow ball ace in. He's under pressure. Did well. Now Michael Annie, he's dispossessed. Suns want a free kick, but nothing doing. And we'll get a boundary throw in. Outer side, half forward flank for the Suns, who lead by a point. Just over 13 minutes on the Zambrero clock in this opening term. And both sides just feeling each other out in these early exchanges as the umpire throws it back in. Andrew got to the front there, McAndrew. Now the Suns though through Powell. He goes diving in. Dawson again. Handball inboard. Little fumble there by Peatling. Couldn't take it. Saligo socket it forward. Gained about 15 metres. Keys did really well. And now the handball, Rankin. He just made things look easy there. The seas parted for him. Out the back. Filthorpe. That's his opportunity. Handballs quickly. Unselfish. Running in open goal. Rochelle. End-to-end stuff there from the Crows. All set up by the Ben Keys handball. Wonderful goal, team lifter, and that's a Beachwood Holmes goal of the night.
2: Yeah, you mentioned it, Rennie. The handball from Keys was so slick, wasn't it? It was, in these conditions, clean at ground level, and then Rochelle obviously reset, and Filthorpe was very unselfish, giving the handball off, and Rush was able to kick a goal from the goal square.
1: And maybe on the Lynn Andrews real estate replay could have been a little crow throw, but...
2: He's good at them, Keys.
1: Yeah,
2: he doesn't mind that. Little throws.
1: but they'll take it. And Josh Rochelli, Will, I know you've been hot on his form. He is the leading goal kicker for Adelaide now with 28 goals.
0: 28 in the year. We talk of the tall timber, the two leading goal kickers for Adelaide, 28 Josh Rochelli, 21 Ben Keys.
1: It's the two smalls that are doing it.
0: It's the two smalls that are getting it done. Geez, they open up Gold Coast there. Opened them up really easily going end to end. Wouldn't say this is the hottest pressure we've seen of a game this round, Crouchy.
2: Not so far.
0: It's very played at a comfortable pace, I think, for both sides. But Adelaide amping up the pressure now through Berry. Won the clearance. Just tumbled a kick towards centre forward, but Noble was there to pick it off. And now it's an opportunity for the Suns to go the other way. Right through the middle. Miller has it now, centre forward. He's got options running into the pocket here. And he kicks to a one-on-one. His kick is ill-directed over the head of King. And Keane will be happy to see that one just dribble out of bounds harmlessly because he was left on an island in a one-on-one there in the forward pocket. We'll get a boundary thrown about 15, 25 metres around from that right-hand behind post.
1: So Adelaide giving up that first goal, but have kicked the last couple. They lead by 5 points, as you say. Will, umpire throws it back in. Tap down, Laird under pressure. Did he throw that? No. Play on, said the umpire. Reed, little kick forward, gains a few metres in towards the boundary line. Nice tackle there by Borlase, who's been so good in this last month. And he might win himself a free kick here. Well done, James Borlase, and the free going against Jed Walter there. We know he's rated very highly, but James Borlase putting together a really good back half of the season.
0: He doesn't lose too many contests, Borlase, does he? And he kicks it out towards the contest on this occasion. Andrew Flew at the back, got a fist to it. Renewing hostilities with Riley Thorthorpe. Always a fun matchup, those two. And the ball's fisted out of bounds just about 5 or 6 metres around from the interchange gates. We'll get a boundary throw in. And Toby Murray runs onto the ground, the big Ibis. And he'll be in the ruck for the first time this evening. We'll see how he goes. Doesn't win it down on that occasion. It's Ethan Reid for the Sun. So it's both number two rucks. And we'll get a secondary stoppage now on the right on centre wing, just short of the Toyota sign. Rennie.
1: As the umpire throws it up again. So doing well there, Murray. Getting to the front, winning it down. Now going back in after it. Needs to be careful with this tackle. Sometimes Crouchy's a little bit hot on the contest, and it's just that youthful exuberance,
2: isn't
1: it?
2: Yeah, I think, yeah, still pretty inexperienced, Rennie, and, sometimes can give away some free kicks.
1: But he's having a crack. Now, a whistle has been blown. It's a free kick for the Suns. And it's going to go to Matt Rowe. Called his name too much. And
0: his first touch?
1: Yeah, the early stages. He's been very quiet, hasn't he, Will? You're spot on, and that speaks to it right there. Touch number one on the RAA stat sheet for Matty Rowe, the Brownlow medalist, who goes long and Mark dropped there. Saligo now again. Toe pokes it. Clever. Well done, Peatling. Picked it up. Nankervis. He goes back. Michael Annie has time. Stops. Steadies himself and then goes long up towards half forward. Dawson can't take the mark. Ball goes to ground. After it now, Rowell and also Berry. Now, has that come off a foot? Yes. And it's going to go the way of Rowell, who'll get touch number two.
0: It's a bit unfortunate there, Sam Berry. Rowell paddled it down onto his foot. Now, they're going to call a review here. I mean, it's either out in the full or it's a last touch.
1: Yep.
0: I'm not sure why we're reviewing this, because it was clearly off Sam Berry. But anyway, dotting the I's and crossing the T's, the AFL. And Matt Rowell will have his second disposal in short order here, this time from that out-of-bounds infringement. He kicks it up towards the right-hand half-forward flank. There's just a big mess of bodies here. Good fist came, ground level now. Cook applies a tackle. Saligo in there again. And this game's just bogged down in the last 2 minutes here on this near side. Centre wing on the member side of the ground.
1: Reed again here with Murray. Petrarca in there. Well done, Murray. Won it through. Gave it to Cook. That was really nicely done. There was heavy traffic. Somehow got the handball out to Michael Annie, who goes long up towards Fogarty and Collins. What a strength in that contest. And Collins fists it over the line. So he's going to have his work cut out playing on Sam Collins, Fogarty.
2: Yeah, he's a tough defender, Collins, to play on. He's very physical. And I think Fogg's pretty strong himself. So it'll be a very good battle.
0: Two big fellas doing battle. See how that one plays out over the course of the evening. Collins has dropped off and a couple of good intercept marks early. So from that boundary throw-in, ball just ricocheting around. Rowell's got it, feigned the handball, then snapped it up the wing. Miller's body work was terrific on Lombard, but Lombard was good enough to win the footy and get it to King. He might get it back here, Lombard. He's got some space to work in, but he went without the footy. Doubles back with it. Now he's got Miller to contend with again. Geez, he showed a nice pair of heels, got the handball away. The kick was smothered. King went in. Did he infringe? Umpire says no. Laird just lays it across the boot, up towards the wing. McAndrew there umpire's blown the whistle, and it's going to come to Fogarty. So he's had a win, Darcy Fogarty here. Everybody stopped. There's an opportunity for Adelaide to move the football quickly. He goes inboard, though, short to Peatling, who pulls the kick. He wanted Rochelli. Went early with the push, did Rochelli. Then went lent back into the tackler. Gets it to Walker. He's wrapped up. So 55 from goal. Getting another stoppage. Promising opportunity for Adelaide.
1: And Fogarty, again, doing some nice work up the ground, getting his hands on the footy as the umpire throws it up. Murray wins it down. Rankin toe pokes it to himself. How clever. Little left footer. Outside of the boot, but just got a little bit skinny and threw for one behind. So Adelaide, their first behind of the evening, 2-1-13, plays 1-1-7, and that is on the Big Difference Home Improvement Scoreboard.
0: We got almost up with the 17 minutes elapsed on the Zimbrero clock here. First quarter action, Adelaide Oval. The rain stayed away for the moment. Has bucketed down in a couple of patches sporadically pre-game, but it is cool out there, as everyone listening can attest to. Kick up the wing, fisted down, and a good smother from Cork, who did well, then kept the footy in. Little handball forward, and that was good because Peatling won it under all sorts of pressure, and Rao got into his back, and Peatling wins it and drives Adelaide inside 50. Big one for the marking targets. Great crumb by Keys, and then there's a smashing tackle. Is it in the back? Umpire says no. And we'll get another stoppage, this time inside 50, about 40 metres from the Crows' goal. Thought Neil Bullen almost might have got a free kick there, Rennie.
1: Lynn Andrews, Real Estate Replay, I think you're absolutely spot on. He was ridden into the ground, but the umpire disagreed, and that's all that counts. Miller, in the meantime, mops up nicely. Worrell had an interesting week. He handballs inboard. Rankin, now Miller lowered the eyes. Beautiful. Hits up Neil Bullen. He was going to go the handball to Berry. Thought better of it. Now goes longer with a kick. Inside 50, Walker, he's got two to beat. Did pretty well. Ball towards the boundary. Saligo there. Has he given away a free? Oh, it's been paid for deliberate out of bounds. And that'll mean an Adelaide free kick. Now, dare I say it, this is exactly where Ben Keys kicked his infamous goal that wasn't against Sydney all those years ago. He'll run around and try and hook it on that left boot.
2: I've loved the start of Malira's game. Like, he's been... It's been a bit scrappy, and it's pretty tough conditions, but he's looked so clean with the ball and been able to use the ball so well.
1: Here's Ben Keys hooking it around the body, right to the line and touched. Nicely done there by Moyle. He just didn't quite get enough purchase on it. Only needed a metre or so more. Margin out to 7 points now. Big Difference Home Improvement Scoreboard. Entertain all year round, no matter the weather. Big Difference Home Improvements.
0: Not a lot of scoring, but it's certainly been played in Adelaide's forward half at the moment. Noble's going to try to change that by running 45 metres from that kick in and driving up the wing. Reed got his hands to it, the big man. It was Gold Coast at ground level, but Berry and then Peatling managed to pick it up and tumble it inside 50, back over Noble's head, and a boundary throw in. But Matty Nix, we know he loves field position, Crouch. He'll be delighted with how this game's been played.
2: Yeah, the Crows have started to get it on their terms a little bit. It's been a pretty even battle, but I think it's 9-6 inside 50s in the Crows' favour, and especially in the last few minutes, it's been living in the forward half.
1: They lead by 7 points at the moment as Moyle gets to the front, punches it down, double-fisted towards the boundary line, and gains maybe 3 or 4 extra metres. Peatling sees it over, and it will happen all again once more. Still just under 8 minutes to play on the Zimbrero clock in this first term. The Crows, after giving up that first goal, just settling nicely with an arm wrestle. Again, Cook this time winning it. Going long right to the top of the square. Oh, Euland could have taken the mark there. Now free kick going to Rochelli. And that's been paid at the top of the square. He'll have a shot 10 metres out, almost directly in front. Get a look at the Lynn Andrews Real Estate Replay, Crouchy. See what you think of it.
2: Yeah, it was sort of, it's one of the ones that they don't normally pay them. A lot of the times the defenders can sort of stand in front of their team, in front of the opposition, and they sort of let him go. But I think Rash made sure the umpire seen it, and the free kick was awarded.
1: So Josh Rochelli, this will be a red hot start to the game for him. Already got one. Also averaging 18 touches a game this year, which is a career high. And now he's got two. And Adelaide have the last three of the game, and the margin out to 13 points on the Big Difference Home Improvement Scoreboard.
2: I think that's what I love about Rash. He's obviously great at ground level and is a classy finisher, but also in the air, he can really compete with a lot of guys that are taller than him. So, it's underrated how good he is in the air as well.
0: And Damien Harbour could be disappointed. That looked like they generated the extra number back there, Crouchy, and it was Bodie Euland who the free kick ultimately was given away, but geez, he elected to spoil in a situation where you'd like to see your spare take the mark.
2: Yeah, normally you'd want him to catch that and take the mark, but yeah, I think they'll be pretty disappointed to give that one away.
0: Yeah, well, they fought in the contest early. The Suns kicked the first, a 13-point margin. Now, big difference, home improvement scoreboard. So maybe some alarm bells going off in that coaching box. We're back in the middle. That's just textbook magnificent work. Murray down to Berry. Handball to Rankin. And now Berry will try and kick Adelaide inside 50. It just came off the side of the boot. It was a shocking kick, frankly. And Holman's able to take the mark. Left-hand half-back flank now for the Gold Coast Suns, who will just want to control the footy, you'd imagine, for a little while. Albeit, he's not going to be afforded that luxury. He kicks up towards the wing. That is Holman. And then at ground level, Miller just sort of thumped it forward about 3 or 4 metres. It copped a ricochet and we'll get a boundary throw in. At very least, it's in the Suns' forward half. Maybe only momentarily, though, Rennie.
1: Yeah, they're doing well, Adelaide, aren't they? Well, they're controlling the territory. You spoke about that pre-game, Crouchy. Field position so important in conditions like this. And Adelaide have dominated for most of this quarter so far. But this time it is the Suns going inside thanks to Rao. We know what a player he is. Ball tumbles over the head of Ball Ace there, trickles out of bounds, and we'll get a throw in. So an opportunity. Reed was also in that contest here for Gold Coast. 20 metres out around from their goal. Adelaide, though, leading 3-2, 20 plays 1-1-7. Big difference, home improvement scoreboard. 22 and a half minutes gone. Umpire sets himself, throws it back in. Moyle in front, Murray there with him. Done a pretty good job. Rao starting to get busy, gives it to Holman. His handball to no one in particular, and then he just runs it out of play. And we'll do it all again, this time about 35 metres around from the Suns' goal.
2: I think a match-up to watch too, boys, is Petrarca and Max Michelinie sort of going with him around the ground as well. So Petrarca's sort of starting as a forward and then coming up to stoppages all around the ground, and Max is following him around.
0: Ball spins back into play. Good little tap down from Moyle. It got it to Rao. Retreats with the handball. Now comes the Crows pressure. Goes back inside 50 through Euland. It's a good kick. Oh, geez, just about hit Ball Ace in the face. I think that might have been an eagle. And then, as it's knocking around, through goes Nankervis, somehow managed to get a boot to Ball. That's a free kick for sliding in, isn't it? Jesus, just everything got untidy. There was lots of bodies around the footy, and Zach Taylor, he looks none the wiser why the free kick was given. He was just, that's the textbook beneath the knees one, isn't it? I don't think Matt Rao was ever in any real danger, but wet conditions, he came in with momentum and slid on his shins like he was celebrating a goal at the World Cup. And for that, Matt Rao lining up to kick for goal. It's going to take some kicking, though. 50 metres out. He's tucked up against the boundary beneath the Mark Rusciuto stand. He runs around onto his right. He pops it up. It's coming back to the square. King's underneath it. There's a fist. And at the goal line, is it socket through? No, I think it might have been a fresh air in there. And Mark Keane was more than happy to run it through for just the minor score. Adelaide out of jail.
1: Yeah, amazing how that ball came to ground and no one really knew where it was. Ball's well that ends well, though, for Adelaide. Miller now comes out, goes to Laird. And they just pop this one up the line to Cook. Still on the defensive side of centre wing. Just on the half-back flank. He comes inboard and to your right, Crouchy. They just want to hit up Miller whenever they can. He goes towards Berry. Doesn't take the mark. Did well, though. Oh, but then handballed it out of play. Looking for a teammate there in Cook. But
0: he's got
1: been
0: the free kick.
1: Given a free for a bit of a rough tackle. But they are really looking to use Miller, aren't they, boys?
2: Yeah, they want to use his hands in, off half-back. And rightly so, Rennie. He used the ball so well.
0: We delivered that magnificent ball to Jordan Dawson, who gave one of Adelaide's three goals in this first term. And now Berry will kick it inboard. The big fist came. Now ball in dispute. Neil Bullen just managed to put himself over the top of it and won the footy. Then he was wrapped up for his troubles. He's earned it here, locked in the forward half for Adelaide. 3-2-20, Gold Coast 1-2-8. Big difference, home improvement scoreboards. Moyle, that was an enterprising sort of a tap. Only as far as Cook, though. He kicks it inside 50. Phil Thorpe was there wrestling with Mac Andrew. Ground level with Shelley's got two. Sockers it towards goal. And that was all. That was everything about soccer, wasn't that? Because it was like a sliding goal line clearance as the ball went out of bounds. Didn't see who was responsible. Was it Jeffrey? I think it was Jeffrey who slid in front of it and used his legs to shield the goal. Anyway, no score. Shelley almost his third.
1: It was a great call, Will, because you're right. He couldn't get it with his hand, so he just stuck the leg out to stop it from going towards goal. Now it's a boundary throw-in. Here's Rankin. Just went without the footy, and that allowed Miller just to soccer the ball forward. Ball Ace gives it away. They're in tight confines here, Adelaide. Now, has the ball gone out of play? I think it has, and it's a lasso. Because there was a handball involved there. Now, Landis got the free kick, though. I'm not sure. He must have been for too high. It's a little bit confusing. But the Crows have got the ball. And Laird's going to get it back. A little 1-2. Now goes long inside 50. Phil Thorpe goes up. He can't take it. Now, did Andrew take the mark? Yes.
0: Oh, boy.
1: Crowd don't like it. Neither does Phil Thorpe. But the umpire's blown the whistle. And on the second attempt, Mac Andrew takes the mark.
0: We'll have to look at the Lynn Andrews real estate replay, I think, with regard to that one. But Mac Andrew claims it. He kicks it up towards the wing. And there's another attempt to claim a mark. And I was about to say that's even more ambitious than Mac Andrew, but the umpire said first and second bite, and the mark has been taken by Moyle. Well, I'll be. You don't need first touch, it turns out, tonight. His kick picked up by Miller, 55 from goal. They've got actually two on one back towards goal here. Dan Curtin did really well. He came off his wing, and he got that big left-handed fist and diving and managed to thump it through for one behind where 15 metres out from goal, Gold Coast and engineered the two-on-one situation. So that was good. That moves it to 1-3-9 Gold Coast. Adelaide 3-2-20. That is on the Big Difference Home Improvement scoreboard.
1: And a really ambitious kick there. You're right. Great call, Will. That was goal-saving stuff there from Curtin. Great athleticism and strength as Rankin now goes up the line. Good tackle there from McAndrew. Handball comes out. Moyle now. He just spits it around. And Rao now to Noble. They like to get it in his hands like the Crows do. Miller up. He goes up towards attacking 50. Well done. Ball ace got in front. But he's got a couple to beat. And Humphrey got in there. Errant handball. Not his best. McAndrew's in there for Adelaide. So too Dawson. McAndrew gives it to his skipper. He just pops it on the left boot. But it's gone straight to a Gold Coast player. And they're going to be able to go back inside 50. And the man who's taken it is Graham. So Graham lowers the eyes. Goes right to the hot spot. 3-on-2. Adelaide have the numbers. Ball off hands, though. Miller, snap around the body. High up and under. Not going to get there, in fact. Out of bounds on the full. And Brayden Cook will get the free kick here. He's been hot on the RAA stat sheet. This will be possession number 9.
0: They fought their way back in the last couple of minutes, Gold Coast. They've just been wasteful inside forward 50. Adelaide now bring it out. It's Mac Andrew in that one-on-one with Walker. Did he infringe? Fans thought so. Ball dragged to the line. Big Tex with the tackle, does some follow-up work, and we get a boundary throw in. Centre wing on the outer side, just under the Foss-Williams stand. 11 points the margin. The game, it's been perfectly clear. Just a staccato sort of rhythm to this game so far. Needs a highlight, Rennie. See if you can bring us one.
1: All right, just under 2 minutes to play. Yeah, we'd love one, wouldn't we? Moyle wins the tap. Great work there from Berry. That was really good midfield craft. Picks up the footy, goes long. Phil Thorpe's got a couple to beat. Oh, he went crashing in. And the ball's gone out of bounds. I don't know if that got a touch. Now, the Crows are claiming it, but the umpire's not taking it. So it'll be a lasso free kick here for Gold Coast. And it's going to be Collins again, who's had plenty of the football, been reading it well. Drives it long. Berry's going to set himself. Did well. He knew that Moyle was coming. Reed now. Handballs it to Moyle. Powell working it out by a hand. Now Noble. He switches play, and that was nicely done. Graham again takes the mark. And the Suns can go inside.
0: About 90 seconds remaining in this first term. Nankervis did exceptionally well. Just stepped in front of Lombard and took a mark. Good low spearing kick. He backed himself in, did Nankervis. So what looked like the last score opportunity going the Suns' way, suddenly it's Adelaide with ball in hand. And 68 seconds remaining, Zimbrero clock. Max Michelani kicks up towards Phil Thorpe. He's got some separation on Mac Andrew, who did really well, actually. Read it off Phil Thorpe's hands and got it to Lombard. So it's the Suns again with an opportunity to go forward. And it's going to be Petrarca. I haven't caught a lot of Petrarca early. Michelani with the job. You've heard Matt Croucher identify that. Inside 50 it goes. Across in front of a couple of Suns players. Miller. King tried to shield him. Oh, falling over. I think it was Rao. The handball came out. There's a late shot on goal. And it's going to be a Suns goal late in this first term. Just 32 seconds remaining. And it's that man, Bailey Humphrey, of course, who was famously, for Crows supporters, the trade for Isaac Rankin, taken with the fifth pick in that exchange. And Bailey Humphrey with a late goal to make that scoreboard look all right, yeah, given the run of play, Crouchy.
2: Yeah, they've got the momentum, haven't they, here, the Gold Coast? They've had the last probably three or four inside 50s, and the ball sort of lived up there. And I think the Adelaide defence has held up quite well. But then on this occasion, Humphrey was able to kick a really good snap on goal, and it was a great finish.
1: So the Suns with their second goal of the term. They kicked the first of this game. Crows with the next three. But that margin now back to 5 points on the Big Difference Home Improvement scoreboard. And they stay within touch. Still 30 seconds remaining, so enough time for either side if good enough. But Gold Coast would be much happier with their work after that goal. Back in the middle now, Rao starting to have an influence. Strong tackle there from Berry, did really well. Now McAndrew goes after it. And we'll get another stoppage in the middle of the ground. Players get to their feet. Umpire throws it up quickly. Moyle wins it down. Dawson grabs it. Tackled immediately by Anderson. Umpire blows the whistle. Crosses the arms again and will do it once more. Gets on with it quickly. Time ticking away. Moyle just fists it forward this time. Straight to Laird. Now to Cook. He's been really busy. Goes long. They'll need a mark here, Adelaide. Going after it. Fogarty. Was he held? No, said the umpire. That was clever there by Phil Thorpe. Tried to get it to Saligo, but Andrew was awake to it. There goes the siren. And a good tussle early on in this game. Five goals for the term. Adelaide with three, Gold Coast two. It's the Crows 3-2-20, Gold Coast 2-3-15. That is on the Big Difference Home Improvement scoreboard. 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
0: That kick is just spectacular inside 50. He saw his skipper was. It's Dawson from 45. extends the arm. He's kicked Adelaide's first. The settler from the skipper.
1: Rankin, he just made things look easy there. The seas parted for him. Out the back, Gilthorpe. That's his opportunity. Handballs quickly, unselfish, running in open goal. Rochelli. End-to-end stuff there from the Crows. Josh Rochelli already got one, and now he's got two.
0: King tried to shield him on falling over. I think it was Rao. The handball came out. There's a late shot on goal, and it's going to be a Suns goal late in this first term. Just 32 seconds remaining.
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1: And it's all thanks to the Fourier Milk Company. Adelaide by 5 points at quarter time. They're 3-2-20. The Suns are 2-3-15. Let's head down to the boundary. All thanks to AFM Wealth Strategy. Jess Smith is doing a great job for us. Jess, how are things out there? What have you seen?
11: Yeah, guys, no real change weather-wise. The same temperature as it was when we started. Maybe the fans piled in, have warmed up the ground a little bit. Feels like seven here. Not really much of a breeze to speak of either. And just in that first quarter, watched pretty closely the three big forwards for Adelaide. With the matchups, Fogg and Collins are running together. Collins playing off of Fogg considerably and did end up getting those three intercept marks. Whereas with Tex and Adams and Filth and McAndrew, more of a run step to step with them the whole way. So interesting how that plays out in the second quarter.
0: Yeah, it's a good observation, Jess. I want to ask you about that, Crouchy. So for the four talls, how have you seen the early returns in conditions that we admit aren't necessarily great for them?
2: Yeah, I think Phil Thorpe hasn't probably been at his best yet either. I think McAndrew's probably been winning that battle. Tex hasn't touched the ball, so he hasn't had an impact on the game, and either's Toby Murray. Like, Toby Murray hasn't had a mark, and he's had the one touch, so obviously not a big night for the key forwards, but they'd like to get a bit more output from their tools than that.
1: So we'll see how they go in this second term. For now, at least, the rain has stayed away. We had a decent little shower, probably 25 minutes, half an hour before the start of this match, but it's dried up, and we know the drainage here is outstanding, so those talls hopefully can have a bit of an influence in this second quarter, maybe some better service too, but just worryingly for the Crows, will Matt Rowell starting to become a bit of a factor in that quarter?
0: He didn't have a touch till the halfway point of the quarter, ended up with eight touches in half a quarter. That's Matt Crouch type stuff.
1: Yeah.
2: No, I don't know about that.
1: Looking imposing
2: yeah,
1: too.
2: Yeah. He's so good at around clearance, isn't he? And he started to get going around there.
0: All right, second quarter about to get underway. It is a five-point margin courtesy of that late goal to the Suns through Bailey Humphrey, and it was Rowell who almost got it, but fell over on hands and knees, and Rankin worked it out to Curtin, whose kick was smothered off the boot. So, belatedly, it's going to be the Suns that come away with it. Although Jeffrey ran himself into and then out of a little bit of trouble, got the handball to Anderson, who just kicks it over his shoulder up towards centre wing, and coming out and taking a good mark is big Ethan Reid.
1: So he got in front of Ball Ace there, protected the ball with his body, and now comes back in board to Anderson. So the skipper racking them up, having a very good year, averaging 28 touches a game. He goes short to Powell, almost directly in the middle of the ground. He wants to switch the ball further, and that's okay. Bodie Euland will take the mark. Handball on. They're out here, the Suns. Noble, he's got plenty of time to work out what his best option is. He goes long. Well done, Ball Ace. Got the fist there. Humphrey, though, picks it up. He's already got one. Handballs it back to Rao. Another handball back. Adensel around the body, swinging back, but the goal line keeper takes the mark on the line. Is that Dan Curtin?
0: It was Worrell, I think.
1: Worrell, I think, yes. Great call. And now the Crows can come out through Cook, who is racking them up so far.
0: Yeah, he is, playing off half-back flank. Gets up to Walker, who made it look easy on the half volley when it was anything but easy. And then his short kick is a good one to Taylor. Just defensive side of centre wing, and he's set Neil Bullen a real challenge. He kicked it to him in a one-on-one and over his head, and in the end it takes a bounce, dribbles out of bounds, and it's going to be a free kick to the Suns. But last touch out of bounds, and it's McAndrew who's had the better of the matchup with Phil Thorpe early, albeit Phil Thorpe gave off a goal to Josh Rochelli running into the open goal. Now it's McAndrew's kicked it long up the wing. There's a wrestle on here. Ground level, Lombard got it and managed to get a boot to it. Now, Avise just dropped that, I think. That's Anderson. Couldn't get his foot to it. Was thrown to the ground, and Wayne Miller has had a promising return early.
1: My goodness. One thing that's underrated, boys, I reckon, with Miller, we know how skillful, but he is seriously strong.
2: Yeah, he's tough, and yeah, he's a great contest player.
1: He absolutely monstered Anderson then, and what a kick there to Phil Thorpe. That's better from Big Riley. On the lead, full-chested. Takes the mark, goes long inside 50. Up they go. Dawson was the man in front. Couldn't bring it down. Fisted away from him. And we'll get a boundary throw in. Probably 45 metres out around from Adelaide's goal. No addition to the quarter time score. You're listening to 5AA football, all thanks to the Fourier Milk Company. Celebrating 20 years. Let's help keep a good thing going. Adelaide by 5 points.
0: Had a really rough trot, the Suns, losing six on the trot, but they look like they're up for the fight at very least at the moment. Moyle wins it down, and here's Cook again, sells the candy, then fires a handball back to Laird. He'll go inside 50. Opportunity for the Crows, Toll Fords. Out comes Thilthorpe and McAndrew. Rankin picks it up and on his left, he's kicked a goal. Textbook crumbing goal by one of the best to do it, Isaac Rankin. I think we give that a Beakford Holmes goal today, don't we?
2: Yeah, that was all class, wasn't it? His ability to crumb and time that like he does there, he's amazing, Ranks. And I love the contest from Phil Thorpe. Like, he came through early and competed really hard, but Ranks is at the front and it was a classy finish on his left foot.
1: Great call, Crouchy, just on the Lynn Andrews real estate replay. Phil Thorpe, the last couple, just hitting the ball a bit harder.
2: Yeah.
1: Attacking it.
2: Yeah, he might have had a rev up at quarter time, and he looks like he's attacked a couple of his aerial contests really, really strongly in the start of this quarter.
1: And Isaac Rankin been a bit up and down, Will, but he looks sharper tonight, doesn't he?
0: He always looks dangerous in that sort of inside forward 50, doesn't he,
2: yeah.
0: Rennie?
2: Well, he's had the 11 possessions so far, boys, so it's a really good start to the game.
1: Good return. And Braden Cook on the RAA stat sheet, leading all comers out there. He's on 12, so... Wow. Putting together a nice game, Braden Cook, at the moment. Back in the middle, margin out to 11 points again. Great call, Will. Beachwood Holmes' goal of the day. That one will be hard to beat as McAndrew goes with a tumbling ball inside 50. Great collect there from Fogarty. His handball was good, but just a bit hot there for Taylor, who's usually got great skills. Zeke Yuland, his handball not the best. Good pressure here from Neil Bullen. Adelaide might win it back here. Curtin, he just ran through. He could have had a shot unselfishly. Rochelli, right foot snap, lock it in. Josh Rochelli's having a night. And Adelaide have opened up a game high 17-point lead. We'll give that another Beachwood Holmes goal of the night. Two in a minute.
2: It's a great finish, wasn't it, again from Rochelli. But I loved the ground ball from Curtin. Like, he charged through super clean in the conditions and then handed the ball off to Rochelli, who I reckon he'd be one of the best in the comp at snapping the ball.
1: Good work there from Curtin too, wasn't it?
2: Yeah.
1: Just to run through a fair bit of traffic there and just have the presence of mind to hit the handball.
2: Yeah, he's got great power for a big fella, Curtin. Like, he can get through traffic so well, and his hands are really sharp, as we're saying here.
0: It's like a freight train when he gets a bit of head of momentum, doesn't he? He's almost untackleable in that situation.
1: Yeah. So exciting, isn't he, Will? And I know a lot of us have been calling for him to go in the middle, but when he gets the ball, he looks like a Rolls Royce.
0: 17-point margin all of a sudden. We said the game needed a highlight. We've just had two, Rankin and Rochelli. The pair of Beachwood Holmes goal of the days. Bit of class, perhaps just beginning to show. Moyle won it down because McAndrew opted out of contesting that one, and to no avail, though, for the Suns' perspective. And now we'll get the ball thrown up in the middle as the numbers converge. This time, it is won by McAndrew. The umpire says there's an infringement, though, and it's going to go his way. McAndrew gets it, handballs it on to Rankin, who's been prolific early, inside 50. Fogarty at the fall of the ball, fisted away by Collins. That was clever by Rochelli. Little handball outside towards Dawson. Wants his left foot, doesn't have it. Got the handball, though, to Worrell, and his left foot was all awry. It came off the side of the boot and out of bounds on the full.
1: Well, dare I say it, I was going to say replicate some driving that's happened earlier in the week.
0: Oh dear.
1: Maybe we stay out of that one.
0: You should have listened to Jiminy Cricket on your shoulder then.
1: And not said it. In the meantime, the Suns, they go through the middle of the ground. They might have turned it over. Yeah, nice mark taken there by Laird. And he'll come in board. And Michael only has the ball inside defensive 50. So he goes a little further afield. Bad kick, turnover. He was trying to find Miller up. And it's Bailey Humphrey who's taken the mark on half forward here for Adelaide. Humphrey kicked one goal tonight. It was a good one late in that first term. Kicks towards the pocket. Just had a bit too much on it. Ball goes over the back, out of bounds. And we'll get a throw in deep forward pocket here for the Suns. But it's Adelaide leading 5-2-32, plays 2-3-15. And we've still got 16 minutes to play, Zambrero clock, in this second term.
11: Rain's just starting to fall slightly down here, boys.
0: All right, thank you, Jess. Down on the boundary, we'll keep an eye on that. 17-point margin. Ball spins back into play. Using the body was Moyle, but Peatling picked it up at ground level. Then it was just socketed away by Dawson cleverly. Back into the corridor. Keys has got it. Lux of fortune. Saligo now back to Keys. He retreats. Left-hand half-back flank. It was good to Dawson, who's been heavily involved in this play, up towards Thilthorpe. Gets out the back of he and Andrew in that terrific battle that's been going on. Bodie Yulin with a good tackle now on Fogarty. The umpire's circling, and he's decided it's deliberate. Is that what he's called here?
2: Yep.
0: He has. He said it was deliberate on Fogarty. He was being tackled. Crouchy. I don't know what he was meant to do. But anyway, it's a Gold Coast Suns free kick, and it's Bodie Yulin who drives them forward.
1: And the mark's been taken here by Worrell, not for the first time tonight, so that was a good intercept mark there. They had a two against one, but nicely done nonetheless, and Rankin getting really busy now in this game. Looking dangerous wherever he goes. He's kicked the goal and picking up plenty of ball. Goes short. Oh, was the mark dropped there in the end by Curtin? Yeah, I think it was. And then he tumbles one towards Rankin, who then just throws it out. And Curtin puts on a tackle. The umpires missed that. I think he definitely threw that.
2: Oh, he has to.
1: Isaac Rankin. That was a one-handed handball, but the umpires let it go. So a little bit of luck there for the Crows. Good tackle there by Peatling, holding the ball. And Adelaide win the footy back. Didn't hand it back on the full either, but...
0: Winning these 50-50 contests at the moment. And then the kick to Miller, who doesn't waste it. Going inside 50. Dawson was the intended target again. Thilthorpe this time cast in the role of Crummer. Picks it up. The handball missed the target, though. Outside defensive 50, Lombard. Then he worked it back to Holman. Kicks it across his body. There's a one-on-one here. It's going to be a big one. Walter and Keane. Walter's got it. Tries to break one tackle. Two. And Borlase wraps him up. The umpire says, we'll ball it up right in front of our commentary position here at the Adelaide Oval with that light rain falling and the Crows enjoying a 17-point lead.
1: Yeah, we just heard that, didn't we, Will? Thanks to our boundary rider for AFM World Strategy. That's Jess Smith doing a great job as the players dive in again and we'll have another stoppage. Just light rain, but enough to be annoying for fans and just to make it a bit more greasy out there. Raoul, he'll love that. He's a bit of a mudlark too. Isaac Rankin with him. Now, free kick for a high fend-off against Raoul, even though he was the one with the ball. So Rankin will get it. He's having a little purple patch, getting plenty of it. Ball inside 51. Well, that could be your mark of the night. And guess who? Jordan Dawson now. That'll be 50, or should be. Collins didn't like it at all. He was out-jumped and outplayed. But that doesn't excuse. He was just trying to give a bit of a push to the captain there. Maybe not much in it. The umpires let it go and... Jordan Dawson will have a shot from 45 on a 45-degree angle.
2: What a weapon Dawson is. To be able to go ahead of the ball and mark the ball like that as a midfielder is, it's pretty handy to have a bloke like that. And Isaac Rankin this quarter, he's been very busy.
1: He's got five disposals already in this term, Isaac Rankin, as Dawson comes in, kicks on its way. Just missed to the near side, through for one behind. Adelaide 5-3-33. The Suns 2-3-15. No injuries so far on the CLK legal injury report. 18 points the margin, 10 minutes gone, second term.
0: Dude, that's an attacking kick. Zeke Ewland went right up the middle from the kick in, but right to Max Michelani. And this is why there's a risk factor, because he's handballed it to Nankervis, who set sail for home and just kicks it to the near side. A minor score. So they got away with it, the Suns, but they're playing with a bit of enterprise, Rennie, but maybe the risk reward formula is a little bit off for them at the moment.
1: Not quite paying off there, was it? And that rain has really picked up, fellas. You can probably hear it through the effects mic if you're listening. It is hammering down. So this will affect it now. It's going to be a wet weather game properly as Noble goes long up towards half forward. Ball goes out the back. Tumbled there by Petrarca. Now socket forward going after it. Walter just tapped it in the direction of a teammate. Handball over the top to Lombard. Has a shot at goal just across the face. It pitches inside. It was good work by Patterson to get it to Lombard. Ball goes out of play. And we'll get a boundary throw in. Deep forward pocket here for the Suns. They trail by 19 points. And we have gone now the best part of 11 and a half minutes in this second term on the Zambrero clock.
0: You want to get the next one suddenly for the Suns with it raining like this and a 19-point margin. If it becomes greater than four goals, it's going to start becoming a mountain of work. So that boundary throw-in fell short of everybody. Lombard went in. It comes out the back. Miller tried to have a shot on goal. It was foiled by Miller. There's another snap into the square, and Walter threw a boot at it whilst he was in the process of rather dramatically peeling for a free kick, and it just went through for the minor score, 1 point, bringing it back to a 19-point margin.
1: It's a short kick in, and it's in good hands now. It's Wayne Miller who has the ball. Kick came from Keane. He's going to get it back, so... Nice overlap running. He goes long up towards the wing. Two on two. Keys involved. Ball fisted out of play. And we get a boundary throw in. Just defensive side of centre wing here for Adelaide. As the T sign goes up. Well, thanks to AFM World Strategy on the boundary line. Spot up there by our man Rowie, keeping a very close eye on things. He'll be...
0: he loves the team.
1: He's not going to enjoy that, so I don't think too much. But he's going to enjoy the work of Miller up, who's got it to Berry, and I love this guy in the wet. Saligo gives off the handball, goes to Miller, who kept on going long. Here's Phil Thorpe and Andrew. Collins there to lend a hand. Fogarty's out after him as well. Crows are doing pretty well here. Yulin under pressure. Well done, Phil Thorpe. Handball there to Keyes. He got a little left foot on, and I think it's got it through. Was that touched? I don't think it was. And that's a goal to Ben Keyes. Another Beachwood Homes goal of the night. He's just done a few good things tonight, Ben Keyes, and he's been rewarded.
2: Yeah, it was a great handball by Phil Thorpe, wasn't it? It was a very opportunist goal from Keyes. I've loved the Crows around stoppage this quarter. Like, it's 7-2 around there, around clearance, and they're really getting some ascendancy around the ball.
0: I think there's a view that this might be called back. What's happening here? That
1: maybe touched as he kicked it. Will, there was a few bodies around him.
0: It was just a lot of players still inside that the forward 50. And everyone's setting up as though this is going to be overturned.
2: Or is it another free kick?
0: Or is it a free kick to Adelaide?
1: So they've got the score on the board at the moment, don't they, boys? And I think you're right, Saligo's going to get another shot at goal.
0: So there's going to be an opportunity for Adelaide to kick two in a second, and Damien Hardwick's head is in his hands, because this is just about will kill the contest. Yep. In these conditions...
1: Yep.
0: Ben Keyes has kicked one, and we said you get to four goals and you're in trouble, and then a free kick has been given away as they've been celebrating. And if Saligo kicks this in his 100th game, all of a sudden the Suns have a mountain to climb, and they'll come to him from everywhere. Saligo, 100 games, and he gets a goal as a reward for effort on a night in which he's been a terrific contributor, Rennie. You've made the observation, he loves the wet. And suddenly it's a 5-goal margin, and the Suns have just started to... It's just starting to come unwound a little bit.
2: I think that was against Mac Andrew. I think the boys are sort of remonstrating with him now. We might see the replay here, but I think he might have done something undisciplined behind the ball after that goal was kicked, potentially.
1: So we're getting a look at Ben Keyes. He celebrates the goal. Players get around him. And... having a look at how Adelaide kicked the goal with Keyes, and it was a great handball. You called it, Crouchy and Will. Just that dribbling, tumbling kick, end on end.
0: He takes the mouth guard out. Did he say something to the umpire? Yeah, well, he's none the wiser after looking at that replay.
1: Bizarre, isn't it? But it's two goals in 30 seconds without the ball coming back to the middle. And like you said, Will, very slippery out there now. A 5-goal margin feels like more like 8 or 10 goals in these conditions. 30 points, Adelaide lead. And the Suns, it is unravelling for them, much like their season. Great work there by Pete Ling. Just went hands and knees and just punched the ball to Tex Walker. He wheels around, rifle kick towards goal. Pitches goes through for one behind. Collins probably had it covered if it was going for a goal anyway. But the margin now out to 31 points. And this is 5AA football, all thanks to the Fleurieu Milk Company.
0: You just wonder where the answer's going to come from the Suns. It's a big-name star-studded lineup, but it's just not gelling at the moment. As Yulin kicks it out looking for Reed, he thumped it back into the middle. Humphrey's going to go through. He only knows one way, but he went without the football, and it meant Berry was able to gather it. And now Laird will just chip it out towards the wing. Saligo, that was immaculate work. Picked it up off the deck. Now Cook dancing around Yulin. Oh, he turned him inside out, Braden Cook. And he goes inside 50. Walker at the back. Can't take the mark. Keyes, good hassling work at ground level now. Jeffrey's got it, works the handball to Rao. It's desperate stuff for the Suns. He kicks it up towards King. In the conditions, can't take the mark. King was wearing him like a glove. Walter now, Yulin. Crows pressure's coming. Over the top goes Anderson. Now it's Jeffrey. He's gone. Murray wrapped him up, the big fella. But it was a flock of Crows who came from everywhere to apply pressure. Murray, now to Laird, he'll just chip it up to the point of the square. He wants Phil Thorpe. He gets Walker. Taylor Walker will line up and kick for goal. 25 out directly in front. That was just this powerful Crows lineup exerting a bit of pressure on a Suns outfit that wilted.
2: I love the pressure of the Crows there. Like, they kept coming forward at the Suns, and they handled backwards on a couple of occasions, and then Toby Murray was able to get the job done and get the hold of the ball.
0: 694 goals in his career, Taylor Walker. Six away from 700. This one for him is pretty routine. He's 25 out directly in front. The thing that wasn't routine was the contested mark with the rain thumping down. It was a terrific grab. And he's kicked it off the side of the boot after all the build-up, ready. After everything they did right, he's missed it from 20 out directly in front.
1: I'd written it down.
0: Come on,
1: Tex. Written it in the book. You do not see that from
0: Taylor
1: Walker.
0: He let down the people of Beachwood. That was a team Beachwood Homes goal of the day.
1: It was. That is disappointing. And a bit of a let-off for the Suns. Margin 32 points. That's an ambitious kick again in the middle, but Mac Andrew runs onto it, and he just goes bang. One-on-one, inside 50. Ball ace has to be strong. Went to ground. Walter didn't. Picks it up. Right foot snap. Should finish. There's a two-goal turnaround. That's a big moment in this game. And it just keeps the Suns in touch. A much-needed one against the run of play to Jed Walter.
2: Geez, they opened the Crows up there, didn't they, through the middle.
1: Let's go to the boundary. All thanks to AFM Wealth Strategy.
11: Yeah, guys, Jordan Dawson just came from the ground, just slightly favouring his left calf. Is this on the bench with the trainers? Right?
1: Inside 50, ball ace has to be strong. Went to ground, Walter didn't. Picks it up, right foot snap. Should finish. There's a two-goal turnaround. That's a big moment in this game.

0: Legal.com.au. Yeah, bad miss by the Texan, just allowed the Suns out.
1: Yeah, and the ball movement for the Suns there was very fast, wasn't it? They transitioned the ball really well through the middle of the ground, and Walter was able to get on the end of it, who's a high pick and a high talent.
2: The Crows have won the majority of the footy, but whenever the Gold Coast Suns have got it, they're not playing like it's a wet weather game.
1: No. Nah.
2: They've bitten off difficult kicks. They're going through the corridor. I mean, it does rain more in the Gold Coast than here, I guess. So maybe it's more normal for them. Now, something's happened to Toby Murray in the middle of the ground at the restart here. Just on his haunches from that ball that was thrown up, and he's still slow to get up. The umpire's asking, is he all right? And he'll be all right enough to contest it against Moyle. That's going to be a free kick, and it's going to go Adelaide's way. It's going to be Peatling who put his schnoz right over the football and almost got it taken off. Murray still down as Peatling drives Adelaide inside 50, wants Thilthorpe to fly. Saligo's just sharking off the side of the back. Will Power was the one who got hands away. Now coming through the corridor again, it's going to be the Suns, Petrarca. Now a kick inside 50. It's... oh, Mike Keane had no idea where the footy was. King going back with him now, hassling and applying pressure. Adelaide have got the numbers, so they should win out here. Ball spills out. No one can get an effective possession. That was really nicely done. Kicked up towards Petrarca on the point of the square, and he just fumbled it off hands into the behind post. Missed opportunity for the Suns. No score added. The 26-point margin.
0: Great call, Will. It was a really good spoil there from Wayne Miller. Petrarca looked like he was going to take a certain mark, but he just came in at the last moment. Now they're checking to see if this hit the behind post or actually went over for a point, and it's clearly cannoned well and truly into the point post. So that one shouldn't take too long. We'll get a boundary throw in. Still plenty of time.
2: He's just about knocked the behind post over, Brendan.
0: Didn't it?
2: Not sure we needed to review that one, did we?
0: Hit it flush, didn't it?
2: Yeah, it did.
0: Right in the middle of it. But the umpires, they are paranoid now, so they check just about everything. Umpire throws it back in, deep forward pocket here for Gold Coast. They'd love another one after picking up a goal a minute or so ago. Still trailed by 26 points. And another stoppage. Umpire's going to throw it up again. Moyle wins it down. Lombard, he takes it. Good tackle there from Berry. And the umpire again blows the whistle. And another stoppage. So rain has just abated for the moment. Umpire throws it up. Moyle again wins it down. Little handball to Rao. He can't take it cleanly. Oh. Lombard did really well. Gave it to Jeffrey. He can have a shot at goal here or centre things up. Good spoil there from Ball Ace. Under pressure here, Adelaide. Good work, Cook. Gave it to Curtin. Running through. Did well. Kick was smothered, though. And it's going to come out. Saligo's got a few to beat there.
2: Yeah, he does. Handball goes back. Now Noble with an opportunity. He's wrapped up. Adelaide's done well. Under pressure there. Just to win a stoppage outside defensive 50. Gold Coast pressing, and it was Jai Murray who had the opportunity but just couldn't quite take it cleanly. So at ground level, Moyle wrapped up. Geez, Adelaide was away. Berry managed to receive a handball and pulled it back for a free kick, and it's going to go to the big man in Moyle. 206 centimetres worth of Ned Moyle drives it long and into the pocket. Adelaide there, and he's kicked it right down the throat of his opposite number, and McAndrew, who zoned back and did what we like to see all good ruckmen do, Rennie, to stand in front of those forwards and take a saving mark. And Damien Hardwick he's not a happy man at the moment.
0: He did really well there, and he almost got it back there. Moyle took the mark, but he couldn't quite complete the deal. And now we get a ball up. Lombard with the football. Taylor Walker and Sam Berry putting the tackle on. So Walker well up the ground. About 60 from home here. Well done, McAndrew. Tapped it down to Berry, who was tackled by his opposite number three in Petrarca. And another stoppage. So just in a bit of a holding pattern here at the moment. We'll get down to the boundary in a moment. Toby Murray on the pine at the moment with seemingly an injury. As a great mark is taken by Braden Cook. He's been outstanding. Mm. Another contender for a mark of the night as Braden Cook looks to switch the play out wide.
2: Yeah, if the game ends now, I think he features highly in Matt Crouch's votes. We'll have to find out, though. Rochelle flies centre wing. Now it's the Gold Coast with the numbers. Delayed little handball was good. McAndrew right down the middle. It's a dangerous but effective 45 kick to Murray, and now the switch is on and they've opened up the ground nicely here, the Suns. Inside 50. Opportunity for a fly. Ball Ace did well at the back. Ball dribbles out towards the boundary line. Now it's Humphrey who wanted the handball received. Couldn't get it. It was a good tackle by that man, Cook. He's winning the footy. He's getting tackles. He's getting stoppages. He's having a terrific game.
0: Great stuff as the umpire throws it up about 35 out here from the Suns goal. Miller again.

0: In after it, he can't take it cleanly. Whistle again. Might go to the boundary for AFM World Strategy. Jess, Dawson's back out there, but Toby Murray on the pine.
1: Yeah, Dawson seems to be okay, guys. Toby Murray caught one to the ribs, it looked like. It was sucking in a few big ones, but I think he's okay.
0: Okay, great stuff. CLK legal injury report. Crows with a kick outside defensive 50. Another stoppage, and the Crows are a high stoppage team compared with the rest of the league, and it's that kind of night as well. Wet and slippery, and a free kick here going to Moyle. It's going to come all the way back, so it will be another inside 50. Crows just having to sort of absorb a bit here at the moment, Crouchy.
2: Yeah, they are. And the defenders have stood up so well all night. Like, they've been super solid. The Gold Coast have a couple of threats down there, but the way the defenders have stood up there has been super.
0: It might have been since that T-sign's gone up as well, I think. So the ball now inside, and another free kick, and it's going to go the Suns' way. Have to look at the CLK, rather the Lynn Andrews Real Estate King. Replay. It's got to go to King, so not for the first time tonight. He gets a free kick and a shot at goal. 25 out, sharp angle. See what it was for. Oh, gee, doesn't look to be much in that at all. That's going to frustrate a lot of fans out there. And Ben King, who's been well held tonight, he got a very early free kick. That was a soft one, this one as well. He should finish this. He's a quality player. He comes in and he's missed. Maybe a little bit of karma there. He missed to the near side, 3-for-1 behind. And that margin now is 25 points. The Suns 3-5-23, Adelaide 7-6-48.
3: Opportunity for the Crows to move the ball quickly. Miller at a lead, Nankervis, and now Soligo, right-hand halfback. Soligo will spear it up towards Thilfall. That's a terrific kick. Didn't have to do much there. Big Riley right in front of the interchange gates now. He's got Taylor Walker and McAndrew forward to kick. And not, well, he's had McAndrew down the line to kick to. In the end, he kicked it into McAndrew. And we're going to get a boundary throw in.
0: Yeah, he's played quite well tonight, McAndrew. Thilthorpe has had his moments, but it's been a good battle, that one. And for now, they seem to be sort of leaving each other alone outside of the one-on-ones. He did give away that double goal, McAndrew, which I'm sure Harbour could be frustrated with. As the Suns, now whistle's gone. Is it going to be play on advantage? No, it's coming back. Adelaide free well. That's a good thing for the Crows because they were well and truly out there. And now a 50. Didn't give it back to the right player. And a bit of push and shove going on now. So the Suns looked like they were going forward and would have a shot at goal, but instead it's going to go the other way. And Peatling, how far is the umpire going to take this? It's a pretty generous 50.
3: Wow.
0: Wouldn't mind buying a bit of real estate off him. He'll have a shot at goal here, Peatling, from about 40 metres out. Has he got the journey in him, Crouchy?
2: It'll be right on his range, I think, Rennie. Yeah, it'll be, especially in slippery conditions. Yeah, yep. Be a tough one.
0: It's like when you've got the golf club out in a cold day. You need that extra club, don't you? So we'll see if he runs around to try and get it. He's got across the 50. Pretty good purchase, but it's just drifting across to the left and through for one behind. Adelaide now, 7-7-49. The Suns, 3-5-23. We've still got just under 4 minutes to play Zambrero clock in this second term.
3: And again, they're looking to move the footy quickly. Handball from Noble to Moyle. Are they going to get into trouble here? The Suns, Powell, couldn't escape the tackle. The one arm of Dussie Fogarty just pulled him to the ground like a rag doll. Ball in dispute. Terrific tackling. Umpire's going to come in and say he called the ball dead there. But my word. The ball spun out in the tackle. That was remarkable strength from Darcy Fogarty. So the ball's thrown up. The Suns are going to try and run it out by handball again. And then another crunching tackle. You just can't run the ball out against these Crows forwards. They're not going to let you. Curtin got it back to Rankin. Kicks it up towards the square. Out comes Fogarty. He's got two to deal with, though. And it's going to be Bodie Euland who goes away with it.
0: Did so well, didn't he, Darcy Fogarty? But that extra man just allowed the Suns to clear the ball. Now the kick from Lombard. Great mark. Brilliant work there by Worrell. Got in front of Walter. That was brilliant defensive play. He's been solid tonight, Josh Worrell. And he comes back and he finds Laird. 26 points the margin. He's kicked to Miller. And now he was spoiled late, but has the composure to kick short and find Rankin. Releases Worrell. Good overlapping run. Steadies himself. Goes on the left looking for Fogarty. Can't take the mark. Hands out in front. And now the Suns have won the ball back again.
3: It's Lombard who tries to turn the jets on and kicked it right in the middle of the ground to Miller, who now will spread it high and wide out to Petrarca. Needs a good bounce, and he got it. He turns on his right and kicks inside 50. Wants King in a wrestle, but coming across, Wayne Miller, and that was exceptional. The two-handed pat towards the boundary line. providing a chop out in the air. Welcome back, Wayne. Boundary throw in.
2: He's been super in his return, hasn't he, Wayne? Yeah. He's looked like he hasn't missed any footy at all. Mostly with ball in hand, but obviously defensively as well. He's been great.
0: And they look so much more dynamic moving forward when he has the ball in his hands, yeah. Don't they? He is Rankin. He's been really good tonight as well. Gives it to Dawson. He's been pretty solid, but he's just buffeted off the ball as he tried to get rid of it. And we'll get another boundary throw in. Nearly 29 minutes gone. Second term, Zambrero clock. Adelaide 7-7-49. Gold Coast 3-5-23. Hope you're enjoying the call here on 5AA football. Umpire throws it back in. Suns looking for another one. Rao tackled there by Laird. Humphrey kicked a goal tonight. His handball away. It's a hot one.
3: Tackle.
0: And the Crows' pressure has been really good tonight. It's been a feature of the last 5 or 6 weeks, Adelaide. One of the best in the comp. Tackle rating of about 190. As the umpire again throws it up. Fisted there by Nankervis. Keys been solid tonight just with his one percenters. Another strong tackle and a ball up 55 out here from the Gold Coast goal.
3: Minute 54 remaining this first half. McAndrew just tried to slap it down. It's a wrestle at ground level and unable to get through his... I think it's that man, Adensall. He was wrapped up by McAndrew. He was swallowed up by him, by a much larger man. Now at ground level, Rankin goes in. Just had the ball caught underneath his legs. I'm getting another stoppage. So the ball just locked in here. 55 metres from the Suns' goal. 67 seconds remaining in the quarter. 97 seconds remaining in the quarter. Rankin just emerged with it. Did really well. Got the handball towards Zach Taylor, who was pulled as he tried to kick it. And then Ewan was just thumped into the ground. Umpire says it's all okay. Ball right in the middle of Adelaide Oval. And we're going to get it thrown up. Minute 21 remaining, Zambrero clock in this first half.
0: We'll see if we can get a late goal here. Look at the bodies around this footy, though. There's at least 20 of them. Got to be hard to get it out, but Anderson did. Look at that handball, sweeping one. Curtin read it really well, like a goalkeeper. Gave it back to Worrell, who just threw it on the left boot up towards the wing. Great mark taken by Taylor. Now, there's enough time if they're good enough here, Adelaide. The one-minute sign has gone up on the boundary, but we also saw the T sign go up, so... He just goes long up the line, looking for a mark. Fogarty's in there. Well done, Tex. Just got a little boot on it. Now Keys. Good tackle by Anderson. Ball up. 45 out. Adelaide attacking. 50 seconds left in the term.
1: Guys, Rory Laird's coming from the ground. Can only put any weight on his left foot.
3: Yeah, he's got trainer under each arm. We'll keep an eye on that one for CLK Legal. Inside 50 for Adelaide now. Now it's the Suns with numbers. Great tackle. Umpire said no prior, but it looked like he took a step there. And McAndrew's applied some terrific tackles in the last 60 seconds. And Phil, he should have been rewarded. Well, he's rewarded Isaac Rankin with some textbook ruck work there. He got the handball to Taylor up towards full forward. Rochelle was the only man underneath it. And the Suns tall defenders fisted it through for a minor score, which gets Adelaide to the half century, 7-8-50. The Suns 3-5-23, 30 seconds remaining, first half.
0: I reckon you're spot on, Will. And Crouch, he took a couple of steps, yeah. I reckon. Very unlucky there, McAndrew, not to get the free, but regardless, the margin now 27 points. That might just about do it as the ball comes up towards the wing, trickling now. Does it stay in play? No, it just goes out. And a good thing for Adelaide. Lombard was off to the races. But we'll get a boundary throw in, and the clock stops at 12 seconds. So Rory Laird did not look like he was in a good way. That'll be a big watch for the second half. Perhaps an ankle injury for CLK Legal. Jeff Smith will be all over that as the umpire throws it back into play. Rucks go at it. Moylan, McAndrew been a good contest. Curtin, nice tackle there on Rao. And we'll do it all again with just a handful of seconds remaining in the half. Adelaide has won the quarter. In fact, they've won both. Umpire just telling the rucks to clear out a little bit. As they go in after it again. Curtin, another tackle. And there goes the halftime siren. So Adelaide will be pretty pleased with the way things are placed at the moment, albeit a bit of a concern with Rory Laird. They are 7-8-50. Gold Coast 3-5-23. 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
12: Out comes Thilthorpe and McAndrew. Rankin picks it up and on his left, he's kicked a goal. Textbook Drummond goal by one of the best to do it.
13: Unselfishly, Rochelle, right foot snap, lock it in. Josh Rochelle's having a night. And Adelaide have opened up a game high, 17-point lead. Thilthorpe, handball there to Keys. He got a little left foot on. And I think it's got it through. Was that touched? I don't think it was. And that's a goal to Ben Keys.
3: If Salego kicks this in his 100th game, all of a sudden, the Suns have a mountain to climb and they go. They'll go, come to him from everywhere, Salego. 100 games and he gets a goal.
13: Went to ground, Walter didn't. Picks it up, right foot snap. Should finish. There's a two-goal turnaround. That's a big moment in this game and it just keeps the Suns in touch.
4: This is 5AA football.
0: It got out to 32 points, but the Suns have pegged it back ever so slightly. It's 27 now at halftime, all thanks to Drummond Golf. We'll get into the halftime wrap. Before we do, let's head down to the boundary. A bit of an update. Rory Laird limping off the ground. Looked to be in a fair bit of discomfort. Jess Smith for AFM Wealth Strategy doing a great job. Jess, how's he looking out there at the moment, Lairdy?
1: Yeah, it came from the ground, guys, really favouring that left ankle. Could hardly put any pressure on it, as Will said, in hands of both trainers helping him get the pressure off of it. Came to the bench, took his shoe off, and they were really playing around with sort of a lower left side of his left ankle. Seemed to be in a fair bit of pain. He was there until after the halftime siren went for a few minutes. Eventually did end up putting the boot on and was able to walk off the ground under his own pressure. So interesting to see how that plays out in the second half.
0: Great stuff, Jess, and we'll also keep a bit of an eye on Toby Murray. Copped a heavy knock to the rib cage. Looks to be okay, but Rory Laird definitely a concern. Halftime wrap, thanks to Drummond Golf, Stephen Rowe, Matty Crouch to analyse what happened in those first two quarters. Rowe, your thoughts early on in this game?
14: Well, I think I said before the game, the likes of Keys, Rochelle, Alex Newbull and Rankin Taylor and Saligo, and they've kicked, what, three, four, five, six of the seven goals was going to be the difference for me, because I just thought that that group of players is going to hit the scoreboard a little bit better than a Petrarca, a Miller who rotates through, Humphries Lombard, and I think Patterson's the other one. And it's proved to be exactly that. They've been terrific. If you look at the tools, Thorthorpe's had three marks, but Walker's only had one, Fogg's only had one, Murray's had none. Walker's had three touches, Fogg two, and Murray two. So the bigs have it worked. We thought that. They're a presence. All they've got to do in this sort of weather, and Croucher, your best to do this, you just compete, get it forward, and let the little fellas go to work.
15: Yeah, I think on a night like tonight, that you just want your big guys to compete, bring the ball to ground, and then we've seen guys like Rochelle's been super, hasn't he? Been able to hit the scoreboard.
14: Three goals in the first quarter.
15: He's been super ahead of the ball. He's looked really dangerous. I've loved the Crows' pressure. Like, they've had 43 tackles to the Gold Coast 30, and the way they've pressed the game and applied pressure to the Gold Coast has been solid, and they've looked really solid behind the ball as well, the Crows.
14: Yeah, 13 more tackles, that's massive in a half. But all those grunt stats, contested ball there, plus eight, they're getting a lot of inside 50. They're just doing it better, I think.
15: Yeah, and I think they've had some moments. Like Gold Coast, obviously, with that two goals they gave away in 30 seconds, that was a big moment of the game where it swung momentum in the Crows' favour. The Crows are getting it done around clearance too, and they're probably winning that battle at the moment as well.
14: Yeah. So was it dissent that McAndrew...
0: It was bizarre, wasn't it? It looked like it went against McAndrew to Jake Saligo. Yeah. Crows got two goals in 20 seconds.
14: Oh, they're unbelievable, the umpires, aren't they?
0: It was a really strange one. We couldn't make hide nor hair of it because they didn't show anything on the replay, so nothing picked up.
14: Have you seen the midfield battle?
15: Yeah, I think the Crows are getting on top in that battle at the moment. I don't think... Rao's the dangerous one around stoppage for me. He's had four clearances and he looks like the one who can break it open around stoppage. But Miller, Petrarca haven't had an impact on the game, I don't think. I've loved Rankin around there. He's had 19 possessions. He's been great. And Dawson's been really solid around there as well. So I think at the moment the Crows are winning that battle.
14: Yeah, McAndrew versus Moyle in the ruck.
15: Pretty even that one at the moment, I think. Yeah, it's been a good battle between some good rucks as well.
14: Yeah, he goes all right, that Moyle. He's the first time I've seen him full on. He's good size.
0: He's a great size.
14: Jumps well. He competes well in the centre square too.
15: Yeah. Yeah, he's good in centre bounce, and you have to be these days, don't you, in the centre bounce.
14: It.
15: Yeah, it's a big part of the game.
0: Off-time wrap, all thanks to Drummond Golf. It doesn't matter what level you're at, Drummond Golf will lift your game. Goal kickers, if you're just joining us, Rochelle has three, so he's taken his tally now to 30 for the season. He's the leading goal kicker at Adelaide this season. Rankin, Keys, Saligo, Dawson, they've all got singles, and it's all singles for Gold Coast at the moment. King, Humphrey and Walter, so a good start so far for Adelaide, leading by 27 points. Just on the four talls so far, Roy Murray hasn't had a lot of the football. Walker had that one shot at goal, but a tough night for all of them to be gelling at the same time.
14: Yeah, again, I thought they were one tool too many. The big argument, the debate needs to be around, is Thorpe the second ruckman. Now, you're led to believe it's not his preferred option, but, mate, take it out of his hands. I think you've got, after this week, 6 weeks to the finals, and Will spoke before the game about there's a couple of things they've got to get right. Mm-hmm. There's a couple of things that have still got question marks. And that's one of them. Who's the second ruckman? I mean, what would you do?
15: Yeah, I think for me, Phil Thorpe's second
14: ruck. It has
15: ruck.
14: To be.
15: Yeah, and I love him around the ball. Like, he's a great forward, obviously, and he can take a big mark. Yep. But We've spoken about Luke Jackson, what he's done at Fremantle. Yeah. Well, I think Phil Thorpe can do that sort of thing if he's playing in the ruck as well. But I guess if your attitude, if he sees himself as a forward, it's probably for him at the moment, he has to change his attitude in terms of, all right, if I'm around the ball and playing in the ruck, is really have an impact around there and just and cherish it and enjoy it.
14: Well, if we're led to believe that if he's not number one, two, or three, he's top five for aerobic capacity.
3: Mm-hmm.
14: Is he not?
15: Yeah,
14: he apparently is a beast of a runner. Now, God, I'd love to be in the ruck and tear a ruckman aside when it's in transition and work him forward and get him forward and take a mark. I just don't know why that's not the number one goal for him to be. The best second ruckman in the league,
16: which,
14: like Jackson.
16: Yeah, he could potentially be, but like Crouchy said, if it's not something that he feels that he's capable of.
14: Bought into it. Well, he is capable of it.
16: Yes.
14: It's whether he wants to do it.
16: That mental application.
14: Whether the coaches think that's the best thing for the team. Mm, I mean, just do what's the best thing for the team. And for me, Toby Murray's not a second ruckman.
3: Mm.
14: He's just not. And he's learning his craft up forward. I see the love affair they have with him, but I wouldn't have played him today.
16: No. Halftime wrap, all thanks to Drummond Golf. We'll take a short break on the other side. Second half action not far away. 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All thanks to the Fleurieu Milk Company.
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3: 27-point halftime margin, Adelaide Oval. Crows leading the Gold Coast Suns 7850 to 3523. They threatened to break the back of the Suns in that second term, but couldn't quite land the fatal blow. Gentlemen, I'll just play a spotlight thanks to Unique Homestyle Foods, supporting South Australian businesses large and small. Just looking at this, a cursory look at the stat sheet. If Isaac Rankin, Braden Cook and Wayne Miller are your top three possession getters, the ball's been in pretty good hands.
15: Yeah.
3: It's been looked after. For the player spotlight, though, I just want to talk about Isaac Rankin. So earlier this season against Richmond around seven, he had 33 touches. That was his most ever. Mm. He's had 19 touches in the first half here.
15: Mm.
3: We love the work he does inside the forward 50, and he kicked a quintessential Isaac Rankin crumbing goal earlier.
15: Yeah.
3: But, geez, he's shown some remarkable development as a guy who can win his own footy, hasn't he?
15: Yeah, absolutely. And he's so clean around the footy, isn't he? Mm. Like and we've seen that tonight. He's used the ball really well as well. So his clearance work's been at a high level the last few weeks, and he's starting to be a bona fide midfielder in this Crows team.
14: 364 metres gained as well, and you're right. Contested possessions has been bloody terrific.
3: Yeah.
14: I had a chat with Crouchy on the show this week. Will, if you didn't, pick it up. And I said, look, I'd have Rankin as a forward who goes on ball, not a bona fide midfielder that will go forward. And it'd be a debate that they'd be having. I just think against teams like this, I mean, they're a bottom eight team at the moment. You know, I want to see him do this sort of stuff against the Geelongs, the ones with real physical, tough inside midfielders, the top four teams, Brisbane. I want to see him doing this against Brisbane. And again, I guess he reflects the team. The team, I want to see the team do against Brisbane. So he's not on his Pat Malone. He reflects the team. Now,
3: I'm with you on that because I think we'll all be more comfortable if you're living your ideal world, if Isaac Rankin's playing more forward coming up the ground, that's a luxury because he's the best at that.
14: But
3: the man's talent is so immense. He's second in the team tonight in contested possessions.
14: Yep.
3: Mm. Playing in a what was for him playing juniors and coming up a totally unfamiliar role.
14: Yep.
3: But such is his talent. You can cast him in that role.
14: Yeah, it's a contested game.
3: And he wins contested footy.
15: I think the luxury they've got to at the moment is Rochelle's hitting the scoreboard too. So I think he's a dangerous one, and he's hitting the scoreboard and kicking goals ahead of the ball. So it probably allows you to put Rankin and play more minutes around the ball as well.
14: Well, okay. Look at it like this. Clearly, the list managers and the coaches are thinking to themselves, we need another couple of A-grade midfielders. Mm. Let's just say the Crows had Zach Bailey today. Isaac Rankin's not in the midfield.
3: Mm.
14: Do you know what I mean?
3: Absolutely.
14: And we're a far better team because now you've got Isaac Rankin with Rochelle sitting the forward line. I don't care how good the opposition team is.
3: Yeah.
14: You can't stop three gun small forwards.
15: Mm.
14: Alex Neil-Bullen, Rankin and Rochelle at the same time. You just can't.
3: Yeah.
14: You know what I'm trying to say? If you've got those gun midfielders in the midfield.
3: Yeah, it's an overwhelming amount of talent.
14: And there's no doubt that's what the Crows want. They need another gun midfielder. If they got another gun midfielder, someone's got to spit out with those midfield minutes, and it's not going to be the skipper.
15: Dorsnut.
14: You know, and the way Berry's playing, it's either Berry or Rankin.
3: Another one, player spotlight I want to talk about, thanks to Unique Homestyle Foods, is at the other end of the spectrum when it comes to accumulation at the moment. Dan Curtin's very much in cameo role.
15: His
3: cameos are spectacular. He busts a tackle, he sets up a goal. He just about kicked goal of the year last week doing something similar to that. Got this Sun side on the ropes. We don't want to count chickens before they've hatched.
15: Mm.
3: But would you like to see Matt, maybe Dan, given an opportunity to win a bit more footy in this second half?
15: Yeah.
3: Because there's not much you can. Where he's playing, he's sort of reduced to cameos, isn't he?
15: Absolutely.
3: When he's outside the contest,
14: it's a role.
3: It's a real role. That's right.
15: It is. And you can be out of the action for long periods of the game where you don't see the ball. And I would love to see him around the footy. I think a Crows supporters want to see that as well.
3: Yeah.
15: I think he's got some for his size. He's a super powerful kid. We've seen tonight how clean he is as well, so I'd love to see him around the footy if the Crows can get this margin out.
3: Well, they're going to finish off the Suns first.
4: Big second half
3: And they'd like to do it early in the second half. 27-point margin here at the Adelaide Oval. 5-AA-40, thanks to the Fleurieu Milk Company. Here's Tom Wren.
0: Adelaide leading by 27 points. Great stuff, Will. That was the halftime wrap, all thanks to Drummond Golf. As we get set for this second half, can Adelaide keep going on with the job, or can the Suns mount some kind of comeback? Moyle and McAndrew, you heard from Crouchy, pretty even battle so far in this match. They both go at it. We'll get another stoppage. McAndrew did really well on this occasion. Just tapped it down to Berry, who handballed it to the skipper, Dawson. Raking left foot kick up towards half forward. Well done, Fogarty. Attacked it full chested. Got the handball away despite some pressure there. And now to Taylor. Inside 50. Rochelle almost got there. Couldn't quite on the half volley. Neil Bullen. Now Taylor Walker just gave it to Neil Bullen. Oh, I just couldn't take it cleanly. Now McAndrew with the ball over the top. Strong tackle there from Curtin in the goal square. And we'll get a ball up. Graham with the football right on the last line of defence here for the Suns.
3: Jeez, it was almost the perfect start. Zach Taylor was so cool. Now there's a stoppage on the last line of defence for the Suns. And we're going to get another one. As Joe Murray tried to just burst through, he was wrapped up immediately. Tapped back towards a dangerous spot. Dawson thought about getting boot to ball, then was strong enough to do so. What about 2 metres before it was claimed by Holman, and he was wrapped up instantly by Philthorpe. And again, locked deep in attack for Adelaide. Bodies around the football, mainly Suns. Oh, that's holding the ball, isn't it? Dawson got Anderson, who was running away with it. Didn't get boot to ball, and the umpire said that's precisely how it played out. So it's going to be a shot on goal here for the skipper in Dawson, who just quietly, 14 touches, one goal, one. He probably should have two. He very nearly missed that other one. But here, he should add to the tally because he's 20 out and 45-degree angle.
15: Yeah, he's been solid, hasn't he? I think it was the off-ball umpire that actually made that call there. It wasn't the umpire that was closest. But, yeah, the free kick was definitely there for Dawson.
3: Well, this would be the ideal start. 27-point margin, slippery conditions at Adelaide Oval. It's cool. You're a real diehard if you're here tonight. And you're seeing your skipper put on another masterclass. Adelaide lead by 33 points. 5-AA-40, thanks to the Fleurieu Milk Company.
15: Yeah, he's been solid again, hasn't he, Dawson? He probably hasn't needed to play the role that he's had to in the last previous weeks, but he's been solid. He's kicked 2 goals and had 15 possessions, so he's been super. And as we spoke about this year, he's been able to hit the scoreboard, so he's done it again tonight.
0: And that's goal number 20 for the season, which is his best ever return for a year. Sort of 1.5 goals a game makes him so dangerous.
4: Guys, just an update on Rory Laird. Didn't emerge from the race after halftime, not on the bench here, and is just named out for the rest of the game.
0: Okay, so that's CLK legal injury report from Jess Smith. Great work, Jess, on the boundary. All thanks to AFM World Strategy. That's a blow for Adelaide. Hopefully not too serious, Crouchy. He's been such a stalwart, Rory Laird, for a long time.
15: Yeah, he's been super solid again this year, hasn't he? So hopefully it's not a long-term one.
0: Okay, we'll find out the extent of that after the game. Jess Smith, though, with that news that we will not see Rory Laird for the rest of the night. So the Crows down a rotation as Sam Berry, he just copped on a bit high there from Adensaw, and now a free kick, handball over the top to Curtin, who wants to get a bit of a lick of the ice cream inside 50. Yeah. What a wonderful kick. Just advantage side of Philthorpe, who's had to really fight hard against McAndrew tonight, but he takes the mark 40 metres out on a sharp angle, kicking towards the old scoreboard end.
15: Yeah, it was a great kick by Curtin, wasn't it? I thought just to place the ball out in front and let Philthorpe come and lead into it.
0: One of those perfect kicks where the kicker, Curtin in this case, kicks it to where he knows the forward needs to finish up.
15: Yeah.
0: And he just weighted it beautifully. Can the finish match the pass? No, it can't. Misses to the near side. But Adelaide, it just feels like the floodgates could open here if the Suns aren't careful. 34 points the margin now, Will. And that is on the budget car and truck rental scoreboard.
3: They get a touch of the uglies about it. They certainly haven't come out firing Gold Coast since halftime. Trailing by 27 at halftime, now 34 points. They've endeavoured to move the ball in an attacking manner, and they did so again there. And it's Oscar Adams who has the 40. Came in as a bit of extra tall timber this week with the Crows playing the four talls. Now they drive it up towards the half-forward flank. doing really well there was Michael Annie, who fumbled it though when he got it from Dawson, and then gave an opportunity for Miller, who pulled his kick into the pocket because he knows he's got teammates there. A little weird decision being made, not a handball, not a kick for goal, a little dribbler kick. Meant there was a turnover despite the fact that the Suns had a 3-on-2, 15 metres out from goal. Sums up the day just about for Gold Coast. That was diabolical. Keys now will drive Adelaide outside defensive 50. Kicks it up towards the wing. Moyle was there, the intended target. Rankin this way and that. Eventually got it to Berry. Zach Taylor's always got an age with the football, and he used it well. Back to Keys. Phil Thorpe will fly. Got hands to it. Mac Andrew picked it up and shot the handball towards Miller. He fires it into the middle of the ground. Opportunity here. Humphrey to Rowell. And inside 50. Ball aced did well. Got a fist to the football. Now it bounces out towards the boundary line. Suns players call for a deliberate, but that was just good defending by Keane and Ball Ace in tandem.
0: It was good work, wasn't it? Ball Ace again, just in those one-on-ones. So strong and just engaging at the right time.
15: Yeah, he looks out of position at times, doesn't he, Ball Ace? But he manages just to get a fist in, and yeah, he's been great since he's been back in.
0: Got such long levers as well. He's able to use them to great effect. Now that tap down from Moyle went straight to Taylor, who's starting to get busy. High clearing kick. Fogarty couldn't take the mark. Nice tackle there by Dawson, and we'll get a ball up. So 51 metres out here from the Suns' goal. They haven't added to their halftime score, and the margin at a game high, 34 points as it stands. Adelaide in front and looking to extend that margin. Moyle though wins it down. Anderson, he's tackled immediately. Petrarca though also picks it up, dispossessed, then thrown away there from Yulin. That's Zeke, and it's going to be Isaac Rankin, who arguably is the best man on the ground tonight so far. Been very good. Comes up towards Phil Thorpe, couldn't take the mark. Yuland, that's Zeke again, under pressure, high handball, and that just sets up his teammate. Berry came in and laid a big tackle there on Jai Murray, and we'll get a stoppage just forward of centre wing here for Adelaide, who lead by 34.
3: McAndrew was in position first, got it, but Rowell chopped it off. Now Taylor will spin out of a tackle again. He's worked his way into the game nicely. Zach Taylor, Dawson and Keys, and then Worrell shoots it to McAndrew. Tumbles one inside 50. Chaos ball for the defence. Oh, it gets out the back. Fogarty's there, but he got a cruel bounce too. He evaded the tackler, and then Fogarty's kicked the goal. The Gold Coast defence had concrete in their boots, and Darcy Fogarty picked it up and finished with aplomb.
15: Yeah, they've been under super pressure this quarter, though, the Gold Coast defenders, in fairness, haven't they? The Crows are putting on some serious field position, and Fogg was able to pick this one up cleanly and finish off with a great start.
0: We'll give that another Beachwood Holmes goal of the night contender. He's now got 20 goals for the season. He kicked 9 in the last two games before tonight. He just looks sharper, boys, doesn't he,
3: yeah.
0: Darcy Fogarty?
3: He's well.
15: Yeah, he looks match fit, and his confidence is up, isn't it, Randy? He looks really good.
0: Really good. So Tex Walker's sort of struggling a little bit, but if one doesn't get you, the next one will, and that's the way it's proving. Well done, Darcy Fogarty. He's on the board, so another Crow has 20 goals now for the season, and he'll look to add to that tally. 40 points the margin. It's not game over just yet, but it's getting pretty close. The Suns have to put up something, and for Adelaide, well, percentage we know could be really important at the end of the season. They want to keep the foot down. Little 1-2, that was beautiful. Berry and Dawson. Dawson inside 50, got a pitch and go out of play. Not a bad result. And we'll get a throw in about 20 metres out from Adelaide's goal.
15: We've played 8 minutes in this quarter, and Dawson's already had eight touches. Like, he's come out after half-time just led by example, hasn't he?
3: Eight and a goal. Well,
0: the Suns have barely had eight touches.
3: There's blood in the water, and Dawson is the shark that's about to feed, it looks like. Peatling off hands. Well, is that a free kick? Rochelle was certainly playing for it. Last line of defence now. Collins just tries to kick it as far as he can. Dawson came across the back, unable to reel it on that time. Curtin used his half just to push his opponent out the way. But they've got the numbers, the Suns, and Rowell got it from Powell. But his kick is chopped off by Keane. Cook sweeping up across the back and go to Miller. And this is starting to get very concerning for Damien Hardwick's men. Rennie?
0: They're looking a bit like witches' hats right now as Michael Annie receives the kick this time. He wheels around, no one putting on much pressure. Goes long inside 50. Ball out the back. McAndrew, he did the roving. I think he got smothered by his own teammate, Rochelle. Rochelle now tries to make amends. And He runs out of real estate. The ball goes out of play. Well, look at the Lynn Andrews real estate replay. Did he get in the way there?
3: He wanted the handball, and he ran in front of McAndrew, who wanted a goal.
0: Well, he's already kicked three, Josh Rochelli. He can smell a bag tonight. He's the leading goal kicker for this season. He's very, very sharp in front of goal. Here's Adensel under pressure. Gets the kick away. Worrell once, twice. Did he pull that in?
5: Oh, that's a man.
0: The umpire's not paid it. And Worrell's looking around saying, what more do I have to do? In the meantime, the Suns have extricated the ball out, but not for long. Great tackle, Curtin on King. They are nowhere at the moment, the Suns. And the Crows will go inside 50 again.
3: He just looked up, King, and there was no one forward of centre, nowhere to kick, and he ran straight into trouble. Curtin tried to spear one into Fogarty in this pocket, but it was chopped off and fisted out of bounds. So we get a boundary throw it inside defensive 50. It was all hands on deck, and there was just no one forward for King to use. Sort of tells us something of the story at the moment. Adelaide just well on top in this third term.
0: They certainly are. They'd love to get another one here to really drive another nail into this coffin. Rao, he's tried hard. He's the one, I think, for the Suns. His kick, though, goes straight to Worrell. Not 15, so has to get rid of it quickly. Neil Bullen did well just to receive, then give it to Keane. He goes over the top to Berry. So Adelaide, even when things don't go their way, are able to think their way through it. Berry now. Driving ball, keeps it low, inside, all good mark, going back with a flight. And that might have been Adams, I think, going back against it. That was really well done. His kick wasn't 15, and they're under pressure again here. Is that holding the ball? No. Good tackle, Rochelli on Noble, and the ball goes out of play. And the Suns just cannot get it out of their back 50.
15: Nah, they're just trapped down there at the moment. 7-2 this quarter in inside 50s, and the Crows are putting on a lot of pressure at the moment.
3: Yeah, it's still early days. 2:13 minutes remaining in this third quarter on the Zimbrero clock. As McAndrew thumps it towards the boundary line. Did we lose someone there in the background?
0: I just threw the water bottle in, got it in.
3: Oh, did you?
0: Yeah, but it ricocheted. It wasn't a great throw.
3: 3 points, Tom Wren. No worries about that. Geez, everyone's on fire here at the moment, aren't they?
0: Wasn't a Timmy Ginever water bowl, tantrum.
3: I'll have to wear, I'll put my crash helmet on.
0: Umpire throws it back in. Ball goes over the back. Miller couldn't take it. Taylor, long handball over the top, looking for Rankin, but just fisted away from him there by Adensel, and the ball goes out of play. And been very good tonight, Isaac Rankin. But in this term, Zach Taylor also getting busy on the RAA stat sheet, Crouchy, with six disposals. Nice to see him getting a bit of the footy in his hands. Very good user, as McAndrew. Well, that was a bit easy. Just took it out. Through for a goal. Well, that sums up the story for the Suns, who are now in danger of getting blown off the park. 46 points the margin. Another Beachwood Holmes goal of the night, and they are doing it easy.
15: You know you're on fire when the big ruckman's doing that sort of thing, isn't it? It was a great goal for McAndrew. Palmed off Matty Rowell and then dribbled it through. He was pretty happy about it on the replay.
3: Not even Josh Rochelli could have smothered that one. Geez, he did. He gave the don't argue to Matt Rowell out of the ruck and then dribbled it through. Well, I reckon that the YouTube clip of that one's going to get some plays in the McAndrew household. That was spectacular. Beachwood Holmes goal of the day. That might take some beating, I think.
0: Mm. Great goal from the big fella. He's fifth for the season.
3: 46 points the margin now. On the budget car and truck rental scoreboard, call 13-27-27. This has been an insipid performance from the Suns since halftime. Murray, now he just takes it out of the ruck. This is getting embarrassing. Geelong kick inside 50. Now the umpire's pulled it back as a free kick in. It's going Adelaide's way. So no advantage in the Murray kick, presumably, is the decision here. And Berry, right back in the middle of the ground, is going to be the beneficiary. So Sam Berry. Kick Adelaide long. Philthorpe's got to run and jump at this. It's fisted away from him. It ricochets dangerously back towards goal. Rochelli played for the free kick, and the umpire's going to say, in fact, it's going to go the other way. Josh, you're done holding the ball. And the Suns, well, just momentarily holding back the tide.
0: And it's gone to McAndrew. You can hear the chorus of boos out there. This crowd remembers famous game on the Gold Coast. And there was a bit going on between he and Philthorpe very, very late on. Bodie Yulin goes long up the line. Nice mark taken on this occasion by King on the second attempt. That's much better. Let's see if they can make something of it. He looks to switch play. Holman, Neil Bullen did well initially. Then went to ground. That allowed Zeke Euland in. His handball not the best. Ball goes further inside 50. Reed is wrapped up in a strong tackle. And that came from Peatling, and we'll have another ball up. 40 metres out here from Gold Coast goal, but it's 46 points the margin. Adelaide leads on the budget car and truck rental scoreboard.
3: It was Reed who won it, and the handball was then chopped off. An opportunity now for Euland, who speared in towards Walter. That was a terrific kick. A magnificent spearing delivery into Jed Walter, who can line up and kick for goal. 25 out on a 45-degree angle. That's why I guess you're the number two pick in the draft. And the rising star as of last week, because you can use the footy like that, Crouchy.
15: Yeah, it was a super kick inside 50. It's the hardest kick in footy, isn't it, to be able to connect in your inside 50. And, yeah, Euland's a very good user, and he looks like he's going to be a great player for the Gold Coast Suns.
3: Though they desperately need this one, the Suns, and Walter has delivered. So that margin drops back to 40 points. A little bit of relief, a little bit of life in this Gold Coast Suns who came out after halftime and looked completely listless. Maybe they can get something out of that. One of 50-50, a little bit of a smother, Crouchy.
15: Yeah, well, they've just looked flat after halftime, haven't they? They haven't looked anywhere near the level that they want to be at. And they've showed Dimmer Hardwick a couple of times on the TV, and he doesn't look very happy. So he'll want a response out of them, because it'll be seven straight losses if they lose this one tonight again.
0: And it's certainly heading that way at the moment, and it makes it awfully difficult for them to even be considered as a wild card option. And who would have thought that at the start of the season? So much promise. Christian Petrarca coming to the football club as well. They beat the Crows for the chase for his signature. But at the moment, they've got a lot of work to do, as Rankin just flicked it over the top there to Saligo. He goes back and picks it up, comes out to Curtin now. Another handball to Nan Kervis, stops and props, needs to get rid of it, did. Curtin gave a little fend off, and then great strength up towards Saligo. Under pressure, that could almost be holding the ball. Umpire let it go. Curtin comes in with another tackle. Well done, Nan Kervis. Saligo handballed it to Peatling, tried to soccer it, missed it. Then he just sort of shuffled it forward, but the Suns through Graham get it back. Toby Murray, though, in the way. Ball just ping-ponging around. Pretty wet and slippery. And players struggling to pick it up, and eventually bodies dive in on top, and we'll get a ball up just forward of centre wing here for Adelaide. They lead by 40 points as the umpire gets ready to throw it up again. Wayne Miller up fresh onto the ground.
3: So it's Murray in the ruck, thumps it forward. Powell gets there first with Saligo on him. He was given an eternity by the umpire and eventually got rid of it. And it was a free kick, in fact, for the Suns. That's how the umpire saw it. Petrarca called to play on. He kicked it forward. Borlase did well in the air again. Humphrey gets it to Lombard, juggles it, then manages to get it to Anderson. His kick inside 50 wasn't great. Borlase again doing terrific work, and Walter falls over at the last minute. Just doesn't lose aerial contest 101. Borlase managed to halve that one and get it out of bounds in a situation that was otherwise problematic. We'll get a boundary throw in ready.
0: Well, he's beating out Nick Murray at the moment, isn't he?
3: Yes.
0: That spot back there.
3: And yeah.
0: Jordan Butts as well. He's been really solid. James Borlase and becoming an integral part of this side as they go forward here. Rochelle just goes long up towards Walker. He's got a couple to beat. And Collins did well. Allowed the third man in there, Bodie Euland, who goes back to Mac Andrew. Bright boots, doesn't he? Almost the gold-plated boots there, doesn't he? As John Noble takes the mark, comes back in board. It was nicely done. Just having a few minutes here. The Suns, Jeffrey inside 50. Oh, mark dropped there by Petrarca. He'd want that back. Worrell now to Miller. Hot handball there to Neil Bullen. Zeke Euland puts on a strong tackle, and we'll get a ball out. 46 metres out here from the Gold Coast goal.
3: Easy Lockie's time again there, Petrarca. Time and space. Taylor from the restart. The umpire says he didn't get a legal handball away, so it's a free kick right on 50 here, and it's going to be John Noble. So the heels of Zach Taylor's boots are right on the 50. It's probably a bit far for Noble, but he's not blessed with alternatives here to having a shot or kicking it to the point of the square. Desperately need a goal to stop this from getting well and truly out of hand. Gold Coast, and he somehow does go the distance then. Well, he's not going to. He speared a short kick, and it's Miller that was leading up at the football, and that went the absolute minimum distance, I think, for a legally required mark. because Miller will be lining up to kick for goal, and I reckon he's going to be kicking from 45 metres out, Rennie. So you do the maths at home. Miller's directly in front. He's gained some angle. Pretty lax marking in the end, Adelaide.
15: Yeah, they'll be disappointed with that. With a slow play like that, you can sort of get back and be able to fill them gaps.
3: He runs right up towards the man on the mark, and he's kicked it high, and he's pulled it just to the side, looking for that extra distance. So just the minor score, 39 points the margin, Budget Car and Truck Rental scoreboard.
0: He's not the biggest kick, is he, Miller? And he really gave it everything there, had to get close to the man on the mark, and hence the hook, and threw for one behind. So Crows now trying to work it forward. Crowd want a free, nothing doing. Body's in, here's Miller, the man that just took it. Great tackle there from Curtin. Might butter up again. Peatling gives it to Rankin, back to Curtin. Lowered the eyes, that's barely gone the 15. In fact, it hasn't. Saligo, now Dawson. Graham goes in there for Gold Coast. Neil Bullen did really well, gave it to Peatling. Threw it on the left boot, up towards Steelthorpe. That's a great pickup. Walker got around Andrew. Lines up, lowers the eyes. Spearing kick at goal, but misses to the near side. That was really good play by the two big forwards. And the margin back out to 40 points on the Budget Car and Truck Rental scoreboard.
3: On another night, it's a classic Taylor Walker. He's been quiet but kicked two goals performance.
15: Yeah.
3: But he's just been off for the finishing. Geez, Peatling. It's really hurt someone here. He went in very hard and it looks like a shoulder or collarbone. Might be Graham, mightn't it? He just come back into the side.
0: Yeah.
3: We'll check on that with Jess Smith down at the boundary in a moment, if he's got a sight.
0: Or the wrist, maybe. Oh, goodness. Oh,
3: yeah, it doesn't look good at all.
0: Oh,
3: but
0: my
3: Peatling
0: goodness.
3: Attacked that football with ferocity, and he claimed someone in the process. So the Suns, through Powell, trying to progress the footy now. There's not a lot of forward options. Walters the furthest. The kick into towards the middle was targeted towards Petrarca. Goes over his head. Coming out now was Walter. There's a little soccer that came from Patterson. Now it's Curtin who just picks it up, evades the tackler, retreats inside 50 to ball ace, and Adelaide just have answers to every question posed by the Suns at the moment.
0: They're doing it nicely, aren't they, Will? As they transfer play fully here, Adelaide Cook, who was so prolific early in this game, he hits up Miller up, now the 45 kick, and it's a good one too. Worrell takes the mark. He wants to wheel and go, and he does. Handballs. Dawson lowers the eyes inside 50. There's Tex Walker. And maybe this time, the chance to hit the scoreboard in a more meaningful way. 40 metres out, directly in front. That was lovely work there from Adelaide.
15: Yeah, great transition of the ball, wasn't it? From D50 to the forward 50. Jordan Dawson, obviously, with that last kick inside 50 to Tex. The composure he shows is elite, and that's why you want the ball in his hand.
0: And the CLK legal injury report looked like a nasty injury for Will Graham for the Gold Coast Suns. Don't think we'll see him again tonight. Let's have a look at Walker. He comes in, kicks on its way, and he's hooked this one as well. So certainly not his best night for finishing. 41 points, Budget Car and Truck Rental. Let's go to the boundary for AFM Wealth Strategy.
4: Yeah, certainly was Will Graham, guys. Nasty collision, really was struggling with his left shoulder, collarbone area in the hands of the trainers, and really couldn't move it out of the position it was in at all.
3: Thank you for that, Jess. Yeah, it didn't look good. Just back into the side as well, so it's very disappointing for Graham. Jeffrey's kick outside defensive 50 wasn't great. Dawson tumbles it back in now. Opportunity for the Adelaide forwards. Thilthorpe crashed the pack. Ground level with Shelley really clean. Oh, that was clever. He feigned the kick, raised his eyes, looked inboard, hit Neil Bullen all by himself. I think every single one of the, 40-odd thousand here thought Josh Rochelle was going to pin his ears back and have a kick for goal there. And he did the unselfish thing. And Neil Bullen will line up a kick for goal. 35 out, as good as directly in front.
15: Rochelle actually had keys outside of him. I thought he should have handballed it initially, but it was great composure that he found Neil Bullen with that kick.
3: That's a 41-point margin, Budget Car and Truck Rental. The quiet, professional performance from Alex Neil Bullen in this one. And he's capped it with a goal. 47 points the margin now. Adelaide just too good. It's as simple as that.
15: Yeah, they've got all the answers at the moment, don't they? They just look the better team. I love Neil Bullen as a player. Like, he's a great team man. He does all the team things. He probably doesn't have the statistics and the kicks and handballs that a lot of other guys do, but his impact on game and the role that he plays is always great each week.
0: That's his 11th goal of the season, so it's perhaps the one thing, isn't it? He does so many team things, he doesn't get the rewards as often, but he hits the scoreboard here, and that's the eighth goal kicker of the night for Adelaide, and the margin now is as big as it's been. 47 points is the margin. Very late in the other game, two boys, and Hawthorn 69 points in front of Carlton.
5: Wow.
0: So first loss for Josh Fraser since he's taken over, set to come after seven consecutive wins. And the Hawks will cement their spot in the top four, and Adelaide can do the same if they can keep going here. Peatling on that left boot up towards centre-half forward. Ball off hands, Matty Rao going after it, Berry with him. There's a couple of Bulls going head-to-head. Good tackle there from Berry, and the crowd enjoying it. And we'll get a ball up just forward of centre here for Adelaide. Rucks go at it again. Moyle wins it down. Now Saligo in there. Rao to it first. Keys just done that well tonight, those little handballs to release teammates. Gives it to Berry on this occasion. Up towards Taylor Walker. But in front there, Adams just fists it out of play. And we'll get a boundary throw in right on the paint of the 50 on that outer side wing at the northern scoreboard end. And it's Adelaide leading by 47 points. On the budget, car and truck rental scoreboard.
3: Well, Rankin and Dawson both started in the Ford 50. That ball up in the centre following the goal. So maybe Matthew Nix for giving us a bit of a sense of his comfort level with this game at the moment. 47-point margin as the ball comes back into play. We'll get another stoppage out there in the wing. Sam Berry, as always, underneath the footy. This time it's fisted inside Ford 50. Rankin there. Really good, terrific tackle on Yulin. That's Bodie. Another terrific tackle, this time from the 100-gamer in Saligo. Umpire says the ball sprung free and it was all okay, but Adelaide's tackling pressure, forward half of the ground, has been absolutely relentless. 26 minutes gone, sombrero clock. Comfortable-looking game at the moment for Matthew Nix and his men. Ready?
0: It is, isn't it? And it could be a four-quarter game too. Well, they've won the first two quarters. This one well on track as well. We haven't seen too many of those for them.
3: Tackle on Yulin, that's Bodie. Another terrific tackle, this time from the 100-gamer in Saligo. Umpire says the ball sprung free and it was all okay, but Adelaide's tackling pressure,

0: paid to Christian Petrarca as he looks to bring the ball forward. Great leap there from Curtin, got the fist on it. Now strong tackle there from Keys. Rouse somehow able to get the kick away. The umpire said you held it too long. And Ben Keys putting together a good game tonight. It's out wide and Michael Annie takes the mark. He wants to give the handball, he does now. Cook, been really good tonight. Inside 50, good mark. Taken by Phil Thorpe. Might just be beyond him. Mac Andrew is on the mark. He's on the 50. He's up against the boundary line. So he's not even going to attempt it. Just kicks it to the hot spot. Says, one for the tall forwards. And Taylor Walker says, I'll do it. Great mark there from Tex. Now he plays on quickly. And finally, the Texans got his goal. And you can see the relief. Number 695 for his career. Good to have him back in goal-kicking form, Taylor Walker. Another Beachwood Homes goal of the night, and the crowd, they are loving it because this team is scoring for fun right now.
1: Yeah, they're playing well above the level than Gold Coast are at the moment. I love the kick from Phil Thorpe there. He identified that Walker had the height advantage at the top of the square, and it was great to see Tex finally put one through the big sticks.
2: One goal, four. He generated five scoring shots, wow. Dex. He just what he does. 53-point margin. We've got 2 minutes 41 seconds remaining third quarter on the Zombrero clock. Feel good, Mexican. Feels good to be a Crows fan out in the cold on this Saturday night at Adelaide Oval. The side well and truly in control and flexing its muscle. Dawson, Berry, Saligo in the middle at this ball up. It's Berry who wins it. He kicks it forward. Now it's in a dangerous spot for Isaac Rankin, who's got Yulin to deal with. And in fact, a whole bunch of sons. MacAndrew there as well. But it squeezes out to Rankin, who now gets it to Saligo. Manages to get the handball to Taylor, who ducks around a couple. And he has kicked the most spectacular point you're ever going to see. He sold the candy twice. He had Suns defenders going left and right. Unfortunately, he just couldn't finish it, Rennie.
0: It deserved the finish, didn't it? Just lacked the composure.
2: He couldn't believe it, just looking at the Lynn Andrews real estate replay.
0: It was so good. It would have been a contender for goal of the year. But not to be, unfortunately. 54 points the margin as Zeke Yulin goes long up the line. Ball off hands. Nankervis, that'll be holding the ball. And then he is caught stone dead there. And a nice tackle on this occasion from Adensel, who comes in board. Anderson, been okay tonight, but hasn't been overly effective. Haven't really noticed him having much of an impact. Short to Noble. And before tonight, boys, 5 out of the last 6 games, Gold Coast have given up 100 points plus, and looks like they're going to do it again. They are just leaking all over the ground and defensively. Really disappointing for Damien Hardwick and his charges as Berry just hooks one around the body, comes up towards centre wing, and Rischelli now got the handball to Phil Thorpe. And here they go. Rankin gets the ball on the second bounce. Just gets around a little bit easily. It's party time for Adelaide. Oh. Inside 50. Fogarty sets himself. Good spoil there, Collins. He's tried hard. Now Miller goes after it. He's tackled. Ball up. 30 metres out. Adelaide attacking.
2: It was a spectacular interchange between Rischelli and Phil Thorpe and Rankin on this near side. Deserves a shot on goal. It's good defending by the Suns in the end. And we're back right in front of goal. Dawson threw a boot at it, couldn't get there. Berry goes in, picked it up, and he slammed into the deck at 40 metre from the Crows goal. We've got another CLK injury report.
3: Nick Holman's just come from the ground, slipped over when trying to tackle Rankin there, and he seems to have hurt his left arm.
2: Yeah, he had the task of trying to chase him, and the handball came out to Nankervis, who nonchalantly on his left just guides it through, rolling out towards the boundary. No pressure, no problem. Luke Nankervis, 10-goal margin, 60 points on the budget car and truck rental scoreboard.
1: Yeah, the Crows are all over. It was a great finish by Nankervis, wasn't on the left foot on that occasion. But, yeah, it's all one-way traffic at the moment. The Gold Coast look pretty flat at the moment, and the Crows are just piling them on.
2: They're too good to be this bad.
0: Something's not
2: the,
0: right.
2: The whole is so much worse than the sum of the parts.
0: Yeah. Totally. And like Rowie said, and Crouch, and you, Will, can't be a talent thing.
1: No.
0: It's got to be a commitment thing or a system thing.
1: Some of the players around the ball. Tonight, I think, like, Tuke Miller and Christian Petrarca, some of their leaders just haven't had an impact on the game at all. And they're normally, like, they're better players that are consistent. So, you expect those guys to be better.
0: I would think

0: right now, Will, and correct me if I'm wrong, they're the most disappointing side this season.
1: Oh, without a doubt.
0: Expectation related to...
1: Well, they're going to be... They look on track to be a bottom four side. That's unthinkable.
0: Yep, and there's a lot of pressure on a team like St Kilda, but at least they're winning a few games here and there, whereas the Suns, this will be seven losses in a row. As the Crows, they want more. Dawson to Taylor, inside 50, Collins. I think he's one that can hold his head up tonight. He's tried hard. Matt Rowe maybe as well.
2: Yeah, him and Rowe are the ones that have... Their effort's been unwavering, hasn't it?
0: They've sort of given everything, but elsewhere it's been pretty lackluster. Zeke Ulland takes the mark on his chest, now goes long. That'll just about do it. Another six goals in this term for Adelaide, and Gold Coast only one. All sort of ping-ponging around now. Coming back, there's no real heat on it at all. We've got another quarter to go. It was 27 points the margin at halftime. It is now 60. Adelaide in total control. Should be a percentage booster by how much. They will be loving this, Adelaide. You're listening to 5AA Football. All thanks to the Fleurieu Milk Company.
3: 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It's a South Aussie ritual. The Host Plus Sandful League. A league of its own.
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1: Chaos ball for the defence. Oh, it gets out the back. Fogarty's there, but he got a cruel bounce too. He evaded the tackler and then Fogarty's kicked the goal.
0: McAndrew, well, that was a bit easy. Just took it out.
16: dribbled it through for a goal. Well, that sums up the story for the Suns, who are now in danger of getting blown off the park.
1: The quiet professional performance from Alex Neil-Bullen in this one. And he's capped it with a goal. 47 points the margin now.
16: One for the tall forwards, and Taylor Walker says, plays on quickly. And finally, the Texans got his goal. And you can see the relief.
1: Handball came out to Mancurbis, who nonchalantly on his left just guides it through, rolling out towards the boundary. 10-goal margin.
17: This is 5AA football.
0: And it's all thanks to the Fleurieu Milk Company. Hope you're enjoying the call. If you're a Crows fan, you would be. They lead by that neat 10 goals. 13-12, 90 plays, 4-6-30. And they've got 10 goal kickers for the night. Crouchy, they are dominating at the moment. And the way things are going, they could make it a triple figure margin.
2: Yeah, it looks that way, doesn't it, Rennie? Like the Gold Coast, look extremely flat. They're not playing the footy that we've come to expect of them. The midfield's been where it's been won. Like the Crows are just getting on top around the ball and around clearance and putting the defenders of the Gold Coast under a heap of pressure.
0: And on the RAA stat sheet, a couple of players with a dozen possessions in that third quarter. Jordan Dawson and Sam Berry outstanding.
2: Yeah.
0: Zach Taylor with nine. So yeah. Good to see a few players that don't necessarily get as much of it getting a fair bit of it.
2: Yeah, well, Taylor went to the wing that quarter. He's played mostly as a forward this year, but he played a bit of time that quarter on the wing, and he looks really good. It was great to see him get the ball in his hands.
0: Let's go to the boundary quickly for AFM World Strategy. Jess Smith. Jess, a few injury concerns for both sides.
18: Yeah, especially for the Gold Coast in that third quarter. A bit of insult to injury there. Will Graham suspected dislocated shoulder, and then Nick Holman in that incident with Rankin there came off the ground, went straight down the race, just waiting to see if he will return. I'll be back with more shortly, boys.
0: And Rory Laird, as we know, ruled out of the game with an ankle problem, so we'll keep an eye on that for CLK Legal. But Adelaide will. They are dominating. They'll chalk up their 11th win of the season, barring some minor catastrophe. But an important win and percentage could be crucial.
1: They'll go to bed tonight in fourth position, in the four, albeit having picked up 4 points of percentage. They're 4 points right now ahead of Brisbane.
0: Brisbane.
1: So I feel like this is a bad result for Essendon, because Brisbane have got Essendon tomorrow,
0: yep,
1: and they've got percentage to make up.
0: Yeah.
1: I wouldn't bother if I was an Essendon fan with that one, I think. I think the Lions pinning their ears back could make difficult viewing. Anyway, we'll see. The Crows need to pile on some more here, because this
0: big
1: is going to matter with the way in which the ladder is bunched up. Melbourne 2 in the mix. They've got a game they should win tomorrow, so it's all important beyond the 4 points. So Adelaide win the clearance, and it's Fogarty who picked it up and fired the handballs. A bit hot for Keegs in the end. So the turnover comes. Miller runs away from Curtin, chipped it into the middle. It was not a terrific kick and just hung in the air for Nankervis, who can turn and give it to Rankin, who goes to accelerate. Oh, he had to deal with Lombard, who's got some real wheels, and he caught him, Rankin. Wasn't expecting that. Now the ball in dispute, and it's Nankervis who's ridden into the deck. Lombard, have you seen his old man, Hector Lombard, who's former UFC fighter? He's a scary-looking dude, Leo Lombard's father.
0: Well, Rankin, I think, can get away from just about anyone on the ground, but Lombard there just tracking,
2: didn't he? Lightning quick, wasn't he?
0: That was really impressive. I'd like to have seen a bit more from it, of the Suns, but it's been a dirty old night as Moyle wins this tap, and now it's those players going at it again. Petrarca gives it off, and now Patterson inside 50. Good kick, and that should be a free kick. They're going to play on here. Lombard, it was going to be to Reed. He takes the advantage, lowers the eyes, and kicks the goal. So Gold Coast with the first goal of the final term, and the margin back to 54 points. And that is on the Gliderol Garage Door scoreboard.
2: He's a good player, Lombard. I like the look of him. He's got that genuine speed, and just seeing a photo of his old man, he used to be a UFC fighter. Conor McGregor fights tomorrow too, boys, so that'll
0: is
2: be
0: that right?
2: He's back tomorrow, so yeah, we're looking forward to watching him. But yeah, great finish from Lombard on that occasion.
1: Look at you, Crouch. Multiple sports.
2: Don't mind
1: special
2: UFC.
1: Comments in, no, a bit of UFC on the side.
2: I like the UFC.
1: It's going to be some sort of an effort for Gold Coast to make a game of it from here, but they can be irritating. They can be irritating, and they can stop something you've been pointing to over the course of the evening, Rennie, and that's a four-quarter performance from Adelaide.
2: Mm-hmm.
1: So Gold Coast strike first, 54-point margin. Dawson extracts the football out of the middle. Petrarca has it. He's had a very quiet night. That's not a great handball, too. Overhead of Euland. He was good enough to reel it in, though. And a kick towards the wing. Miller is terrific. Couldn't mark it, but just thumped it forward.
19: It's going to be Euland again, who can't get it. The ball comes out and Philthorpe has it. The umpire says play on advantage inside 50. Rochelli with the handball. Walker's going to run into the open goal and he's kicked his second, Tex. Four misses, then two straight. He could have had a bag.
2: He's filling his boots now. He's a big Texan. So, it's great to see him hit the scoreboard again from Rochelli. Great handball to be able to get Tex involved, and he doesn't miss too many of them, Tex.
0: Well, he could have had his 700th tonight, wouldn't he, boys? He's up to 696 now.
19: He still might, Rennie.
0: He still could get there the way this game's opening up.
19: That was a bit easy.
0: Another Beechwood Homes goal of the night, and Adelaide restore that margin of 60 points. You are listening to 5AA Football, all thanks to the Fleurieu Milk Company, celebrating 20 years. Let's help keep a good thing going. And that's goal number 14 for Adelaide, edging ever closer to the three figures on the scoreboard there. 14-12-96, Gold Coast 5-6-36. So more than double the scoring shots. Back in the middle of the ground now, and Tuke Miller just hacked it off the ground. Did it pretty well too. Gains about 55, 60 metres. Here's Lombard again. He's already kicked one. Feeds out a handball back to Miller. Good tackle there by Taylor. Miller's strength, though, was able to get through. Now Lombard again. He wants another one. Handballs it to Miller. He goes back again as well. All the way back now to Moyle. That one's, as Timmy Ginnivan would say, going to the moon, high up and under. No one can take it. Reed is there. Tap forward there by Adansall. Miller has surely taken high against Walter, and he will receive a free kick. Just attacks the ball so hard, yeah. Wayne Miller, doesn't he?
19: He's completely fearless.
0: Such a wonderful player. Has all facets of the game covered.
19: Ned Moyle tried to check side it from 55 metres out. Big ruckman.
0: Ambitious.
19: That was ambitious, Rennie, with a capital A. So it's Isaac Rankin with the footy. And a big day, numbers-wise. Kicks out towards the wing. Off hands. Some tidy footwork from Taylor. Fogarty got the little handball back, and out the wing it's Rochelli. It's fisted away from him. Some really good defending there, ground level. Fogarty picks it up, comes to Collins and Anderson, and they've worked it out of the pack all right here. The Suns, albeit Jeffrey fell over at a crucial moment, and the umpire said, did he say he was legged? Yeah, said he was legged. So the pressure came. You just can't muck around with it with the mood the Crows are in today. Powell will now switch it to this broadcast side. The youngster, Zeke Euland, drives inside 50, floating across the front of the pack, unable to take the mark. The Suns, and Murray drives through. Did he get a hand to that? Umpire said, ball managed to come out in the tackle and we'll get a bounce. Ball up 40 metres from the Gold Coast goal.
0: So one goal apiece to start this final term. Suns into attack here. Miller to Anderson outside of the right. And King was just caught out of position there. Fisted it away from Keane, who was going to take the mark otherwise. Bit of boundary throw in next to the behind post. Deep forward pocket. They're kicking to the northern end in this final term, Gold Coast. They trail by 60 points. Staring down a seventh consecutive loss. Umpire throws it back into play. Moyle in front. Anderson running towards the boundary. Good tackle there from Nankervis. Good strength, though, from Anderson. Got the ball away. Now Murray, he's dispossessed. Great work there from Alex Neil-Bullen. And he wins the free kick for holding the ball. That's what he does, doesn't he, Will? Works both ends of the ground, Neil-Bullen.
19: Yeah. Forgive blokes for just easing off late in a game like this, but Alex Neil-Bullen's never going to. A good chase. So off-hands, Peatling gets it from Philthorpe. Then he spears it into Taylor Walker, who's just come into this game very, very nicely.
0: Hasn't he? He looks invigorated again.
19: He does. He's up and about. A couple of goals. Berry inside 50. Keys at the front, at the back, and taking a mark. Rochelli. I think he surprised himself. It looked like the ball was going to fall short. He jumped up at it, and it almost got caught between his hand and his leg. Let's have a look at it on the Lynn Andrews replay. I think he lost sight of it as it came over the defender in front. And it just cushioned off his leg, and he was able to take the mark, smile on his face, and he's lining up for goal number four.
2: The Gold Coast defender sort of misread the aerial, didn't he? He just sort of jumped a bit early, and it was a great mark from Rochelle.
19: 45 out, 45 degree angle. Crows leading goal scorer in 2026. Josh Rochelle has missed. So 3-1 on the night for Josh Rochelle. His total is now 30 for the year, was it, Rennie?
0: 30.
19: Yeah, he's just gone 30 for the year. And the Crows have just gone 61 points in the lead.
0: And that's the biggest it's been tonight. And he's the leading goal kicker for the Crows this season. Josh Rochelle has Zeke Ulan goes long up the line towards centre wing. Will Power picks up the ball, but immediately tackled there by Berry, no prior. And we'll have a ball up. Umpire gets on with it quickly. Nicely done. Moyle takes it out of the ruck. He just tries to barge his way through, but Isaac Rankin says, you're not going anywhere. And I like that. If you duck your head and you run into a tackle holding the ball.
19: He tried to duck his head, but he's too tall. Just looked weird.
0: Didn't work out for
19: him.
0: And now a big tackle there by Fogarty. And that's on Tuke Miller. Another ball up. 50 metres out here from Adelaide's goal.
19: Yeah, the ball up will be just on the 50. And Murray pats it towards the boundary. Rankin's there within 10. He just tried to gather it and go, but ran out of space. And Collins did well. Coming off Fogarty just to disrupt what looked quite promising.
2: I can't believe how much space Rankin's been given around stoppage tonight. Like he's around these situations, forward 50, he's so dangerous. But the Gold Coast Suns have given him some space.
19: Let's have a look what happens on this one. Miller's on his back. It's going to be one down by Moyle. Rao worked it out. Anderson now. Jeffrey runs into trouble and Murray takes his head off. I think he realised was going to infringe, and he thought, well, you might as well infringe in a big way. And made him earn it, as they used to say back in the day, Rennie.
0: Yeah, and he just does that, doesn't he, Murray? Love the intent, but sometimes just a bit clumsy.
19: Yeah.
0: Just needs to work on that, which will come with time as they go up the line here. Keane, that was smart, just socket it to Rankin, who couldn't pick it up. He has another go, but King gets in there. Now Rao, quick hands, Holman back to Rao. Miller just in a phone box here at the moment, and now the tackle with Shelley on Noble holding the ball. Pressure's been really good again tonight from Adelaide. They haven't always been clean, and it's difficult conditions, but the intent's been really good. Now, that kick from Michelli to Berry, it'll be downfield. Yep. It's a mark anyway, and Berry will come in board. That's not gone 15, so Neil Bullen has to play on. He might have a shot at goal here. Outside of the right boot, and just missing, in fact, the lot. Not out of bounds on the full, so it'll be a throw-in. Deep forward pocket here for the Crows. They're kicking towards the Riverbank stand end, and it's Adelaide leading by 61 points, and you are listening to 5AA Football, all thanks to the Fleurieu Milk Company.
19: Might have lost another one there, the Suns. John Noble just hurt his hand in that tackle from Rochelle. CLK legal. They've already down a few in this game. Handball from Berry to Rankin, and Rankin's dribbled through. A fantastic goal, or did it hit the back of the post, Rennie?
0: Collins is convinced it brushed the padding of the post, but we'll go to the Lynn Andrews real estate replay.
19: Oh, I think the umpire too thinks it's a behind. Yeah, he's called a behind, so he's obviously heard it. It was textbook Isaac Rankin running towards the boundary line, tucked up against the pocket, and it looked like the flight of the ball was good, but at the last minute, there's a bit of Snicko action, I reckon, too, here. Yeah, this is going to be a behind, unfortunately. We've been starved of an Isaac Rankin highlight. You're unlucky to hit the back of the behind post from that position. You've had to do a lot right to hit the back of the behind post from that position as it just went through. So just the minor score, 62 points, Glidewell Garage Door scoreboard. This is 5AA footy, thanks to the Fleurieu Milk Company.
0: And that was a low driving ball out there from Bodie Yulin. Not sure he intended that. And Anderson tried to make good of it. Now Jeffrey getting in there. Adensall, nice hands there to Andrew McAndrew. His handball straight to Isaac Rankin. Lowered the eyes, but in turn turns it over, and Jai Murray takes the mark. So Murray wants to transfer play all the way, and that's a really ambitious kick, but it's going to pay off. It goes out the back to Lombard, who's already kicked one goal in this quarter. Goes for a bounce, now takes a second. Look at the wheels, he goes. Now goes long inside 50. What a great kick to King. That was really good play there from Leo Lombard, and Ben King will have a shot from probably about 40 metres out, right up against the boundary line.
2: Yeah, he's got great speed, Lombard, doesn't he? And it was a great chase from Zach Taylor on the outer side, but he was able to connect with King inside 50. Borlase almost got there for the spoil, but King was able to take a chest mark.
0: So King will have a shot at goal. He's kicked just the one goal tonight. It was the first of the game. Via a free kick, pretty soft one against Mark Keane, who's kept him quiet after that. And that one will just sneak in for one behind. And the margin now 61 points again. On the budget car and truck rental scoreboard, just having a look at some of the RAA stats in this final term. Tuke Miller leading all comers. He's had 9. He's now had 19 for the game. Matt Rao with 26 leading the way for the Suns. Rankin and Dawson with 28 and 26 respectively for Adelaide.
19: Love it when they do that. the long kick out to Dan Curtin, isolated against the opposition wingman. They stand no chance, and he stood tall and took an easy mark, and then he ran himself into trouble and disrespectfully just went and pushed Murray in the chest, managed to buy some space and time, and it looked untidy, but it's going to work out okay because Fogarty's got the football. Michael Annie interchanging. Phil Thorpe coming on. So, well, in fact, it's Michael Annie's got the footy now, so it must have been Curtin that was coming off. Inside, right-hand half-forward flank sort of area. It comes off hands. Oh, that's a good tackle by Borlase. I'm not exactly sure what big Oscar Adam had planned there, but whatever it was, it didn't come off. And Peatling has run off the mark. He's been called to play on. Kicks it into the middle of the ground. Dawson, who had a dynamite third term, took this game away from the Suns in the early part of that quarter. Little short one to centre half-forward, and Berry's got it. Pretty static-looking forward 50. Got some short options, one in Peatling screaming for it, another in Neil Bullen. Goes long, Collins gets out there first. Rochelle looking dangerous, manages to get the arms free. Phil Thorpe, Keys running around on the left, bending it back, but it's just not going to quite have the distance and drops into the goal square.
0: And Holman dropped the mark, but he had a heap of time to get it back. Oh, and then Walter hits Nankerv as hard as he takes the mark, and Borlase and Peatling letting him know that's not acceptable. But he gets to his feet, Nankerv, which is good to see. Looking for Walker. Just couldn't quite take the mark, or maybe a free. We're on 700 watts, boys. He's on 696. Might run out of time tonight, but he could kick his third here.
2: He copped a pretty heavy hit there, Vic Texan, didn't he? And then the marking contest, he's slow to get up, but that was a great kick inside 50 from Nane Curvis.
0: And it's Mac Andrew who came in late.
2: Mm.
0: And Taylor Walker, four behinds before he was able to kick one in that previous term. And now, after a really quiet week last week, it's an opportunity for him to have a bit of a night in Philly's boots.
2: Yeah, he's pretty quiet to half-time too, Rennie, wasn't he? He didn't have a massive impact, but the second half, he's really got going.
0: Well, we know what a quality player he is over the journey. The 36-year-old comes in, no mistake. That's the Taylor Walker we know in front of goal. He's got three. And the Crows reach the triple figures. Another Beachwood Holmes goal of the night. They're 15, 14, 104. The Suns 5, 7, 37. 67 points the margin. And that is on the budget, the Gliderol Garage Door scoreboard.
2: Yeah, I love the kick from Nane Curvis inside 50. Obviously going back with the flight. He copped a heavy hit as well. And then, yeah, Tex to finish. He's had seven shots on goal tonight, Tex. So he's certainly had his opportunities in front of goal. So it's great to see him hit the scoreboard.
0: And Adelaide now with their second goal of this final term. So they're on track as it stands. The margin was 60 at the final change to win every quarter and just boost that percentage a little bit more, Will.
19: Well, it's 67 at the moment, so it's looking good. Murray, that was terrific ruck work. Got it down to Peatling, who handled it really to his own advantage. And then coming out was Keys. That was spectacular. Back to Peatling, and here's big Tex Walker. Well, come on, Tex. Give us something to cheer for in this final term.
0: We want the 700.
19: Let's bring up the 700. He's kicked. Well, he should have kicked it tonight. He's kicked three goals, four. So he kicked four straight behinds. He's kicked three straight goals. What a return for the big Texan.
0: How good.
19: You just get the feeling this bloke could play till he's 50 and he'll find a way to get shots on goal. Just his craft and his experience and his knowledge, and he's getting some decent service now. And he leans back, and that's his fourth. He's got four ticks, four goals, four on the night. He's two goals away.
0: Two away.
19: He's a chance. All right, well, let's set it up. He's two away. We've got 9 minutes to play on the Zimbrero clock. Someone get the runner out. I don't know. They've got the T. They've got the one. They need a 700 that needs to be held up.
0: Exactly.
19: And everyone needs to get across what the game plan is from here on out. Clear out for the big Texan.
0: And on the RAA stat sheet, boys, only 27 players have kicked 700 in their career. So he's joining.
2: Yeah.
0: Rare air if he can get there.
2: That's incredible effort, isn't it? Yeah.
0: He's been an amazing play. Matthew Pavlich is the next one in front of him. He's got an even 700 goals, the Pav.
2: Yeah.
0: What a player he was.
2: He's a star, wasn't he? South Australian.
0: Yeah.
19: 700 goals, and all Australians are full back, and Australian is a centre half back.
0: Played everywhere, didn't he?
19: Yeah.
0: And now the Sydney CEO, of course, which is remarkable. But doing great things back in the middle of the ground. So Here they go again. Berry. Okay, where's Taylor Walker? He's streaming through the middle of the ground. Out they come. There he is. Tex. No, McAndrew doesn't want to play the game. Here is Tex going in after it again. Collins picks it up, though. Handball's over the top. Curtin going back. He's going to put a tackle on or at least corral. Adamsall did pretty well. Socket it forward, but only as far as Peatling. Through the hands momentarily there of Neil Bullen, but he somehow got it to Nan Curvis. He didn't know where to go. He stopped and propped. Then it went around on the left boot. Walker wants to run at it, but the Suns are there. Keys in there. Zeke Euland under pressure. Free kick. And I think it's going to Adelaide. Not sure what for. We'll have to look at the Lynn Andrews real estate replay. But it's got to be a free kick. And Ben Keys, now he doesn't like passing off. So I'm not sure if he'll be looking for Tex here. Is that a bit harsh on Keysy?
19: No. I don't think even Keys might admit that.
0: Yeah. And look, it's fair enough if he has a shot from here. It's the right side for a left footer. It's a sharp angle. He's been good tonight, Keys. I've enjoyed his game.
19: He's the second leading goal kicker. He wants to protect his territory.
0: Yeah, exactly.
19: You know, he has to, they're coming for him.
0: So he'll open up the angle, runs around, and he snuck it home. Keys has got his second, and the margin extends even further. Beachwood Homes, goal of the night contender, and Adelaide now 17-14, 1-16. Gold Coast 5-7-37. He's got two.
2: Yeah, he's played a great role again tonight, Keys. But I'll tell you what, Reddy, I've never seen Tex jump at a ground ball like he did earlier before. I think he's got a taste for it. So I'd love to see him kick it in front of his home crowd tonight. But, yeah, Keys has been super solid tonight. And it's just all one-way traffic at the moment, though, isn't it? It's just the Crows are all over the Gold Coast. And they're not
19: 79 points.
2: Yeah, it's
19: embarrassing.
2: It's all one way.
19: Well, percentage, as we said at the start of this quarter, is going to be important. It jumped up 4 points at that 60-point margin. Brisbane to play Essendon tomorrow. Crows are definitely in the four tonight, but the more they add here, the better their chances of remaining there. So 6% now. Just heard from back in the studio. Couple more with Taylor Walker's name on it'd be very nice. Here goes Lombard. He just explodes at the football. He was met. Centre forward now. Powell goes in. He's wrapped up by Neil Bullen. We'll get a stoppage. Centre forward for the Suns. It's Murray in the ruck. Ball scoops out. Dawson just tried to get a toe poke boot at it. Tackle comes from Curtin, who just sits on top of his opponent. It's now out this broadcast side. It's cut 3 kicks away from the Adelaide goal.
0: And they get one up the line going towards Fogarty, couldn't take it. Zeke Euland did. Gives it to Oscar Adams. Now to Power Anderson, looking to flick the ball all the way across to Bodie Euland, who takes the mark on his chest. He releases. Oh, that's not a great kick. That's a horror. And just stays in the field of play. Didn't go where he wanted it. Now Jeffrey receives from Holman. He goes longer. Inside 50. King sets himself. Can't take the mark. Might be a bit of tunnelling. No, said the umpire. Good little 1-2 there from Nan Curvis involving Worrell. Rochelli takes the mark and the Crows can go.
19: Yeah, Rochelli to Dawson. Now Walker's led up at the football. His man's left him. Go back towards goal text. Keys is on over the top. Here goes the handball.
0: Now he is.
19: Outer wing. Little short one and Walker's got it, but he's a long way from home. Little short one to Fogarty. He doesn't waste him, Tex, that's for sure. Now, can we get him going by for the handball? Does he have the energy? I think he's thinking about it, the big Texan. But I reckon Collins might be aware of it as well. Fogarty had some good moments throughout when the heat was on. Presented well, and he just looks a man in form at the moment, Darcy Fogarty. So he's right on 50. It's a bit broader than a 45-degree angle, but he'll improve that by running to his right. And he's dummied around the man on the mark. And he's run inside 50. And he's chipped it towards goal. Oh, Darcy Fogarty is taking the Michael. That is a man whose confidence is high. 85 points the margin. Fogarty's got two.
2: Class finish, wasn't it? Take the man on the mark. Fair bit of confidence to do that, but it's all going the Crows' way. And it's his second goal of the night. He, as you spoke about, Will, he's competed really, really well, and he's found some form in the last 3 or 4 weeks, so it's been great to see him playing some good footy.
0: Well, that's now 11 goals in his last three games. That margin, boys, out to 85 points. Before tonight, Gold Coast at this ground, 0-13, with an average losing margin of 43 points. That's going to be increased. They have been woeful.
2: Yeah, there's something that's not right with the talent they've got out there. Like, I know they've got some injuries, but, yeah, their better players just haven't been at the level.
0: And we're getting a look at Damien Hardwick now. Arms folded in the box. He's resigned to it. And there's not much he can do now. And injuries too. They've got Noble on the bench now. Will Graham we know of as well. And we're back in the middle of the ground. The question now is Adelaide, do they win a free kick for holding the ball? No. Will the margin get to 100 points? And will Taylor Walker kick goal number 700? He needs two more. Well, here goes Christian Petrarca running through, receiving from Humphrey. Right foot snap is a good one. And against the run of play, they finally get a goal. The Gold Coast Suns, just their sixth of the night. And it goes the way of Christian Petrarca. A nice finish there from the former Melbourne Premiership star.
2: Yeah, he's obviously a great player, Petrarca, and it was a great finish on that occasion. But I've loved Max Michelinie's game on him tonight. He's played Petrarca pretty tight, and Petrarca's only had the 16 possessions, and that's his first goal of the night, so Max has won that battle.
19: 40,165 turn up to Adelaide Oval tonight to see the Crows, and pretty inclement conditions, certainly, when people are arriving, but they've been treated to a spectacle, and what has ultimately turned out to be a pretty reasonable night. After half time, it's cool out there, but the rain largely stayed away and the wind hasn't disrupted the spectacle particularly, certainly not if you're a Crows fan. 79 points the margin, 5 minutes 23 seconds remaining, Sombrero clock, 5AA footy, Fleurieu Milk, Murray wins it down, Taylor inside 50, Dawson's resting fourth, Phil Thorpe's there as well. Dawson just overran it, Keys comes bustling through, little tunnel ball went directly to Dawson. Now Euland, he falls over the footy. Scrappy stuff. Keys goes bustling through. He tried to draw the free kick, and I think he's done it. Pay here, it. Keys. He was very clever. He ran towards the footy knowing people were low and sliding in. Such was the nature of where that ball was. And he felt for the contact, and he went down. Yeah, I think he knew if he got there second that was every chance. Now there's a goal here. And it's the big Tex. He Keys. Redemption for Ben Hungry Keys, who said, I'm not hungry. I've read the script. And Taylor Walker has 699 goals.
2: How good's that? Keezy, yeah, he read the moment, didn't he, Keezy? That's gold.
19: We never doubted him.
0: I think everyone knows now, don't they? All the players,
19: yeah,
0: know.
19: He's, yeah, one away.
2: Yeah. It'd be great to see Tex kick it in front of his home fans, wouldn't it?
0: Well, Ben Keys, that's a lovely assist, isn't it?
19: Well done, Keezy.
0: Yeah, you certainly lived up to it.
19: You
0: there.
19: Win a lot of fans doing that kind of stuff.
0: Big time, big time. And Taylor Walker, I reckon the Crows have had...
19: He could have kicked 10 tonight.
0: He could have, couldn't he? He's kicked 5-4. They've had two...
20: Can I suggest something, just quickly? In modern footy, 700's the new 1,000. He gets 700, let's run out.
0: Yeah. Let's get 40,000 out there.
20: I'm going to go down to the boundary
19: you
20: line
19: first.
20: Now. He gets 700, I'm running out there.
19: All right.
0: Well, Rowie, there's just under 5 minutes to play in this game, so there is plenty of time as the kick goes forward here for Gold Coast, and it's taken by Matt Rao. What a player he's been as Rao goes up towards the pocket. Ball's going to go towards Reid, who's well tackled by Ballace. He's been brilliant again tonight, Ballace. Hasn't put a foot wrong. But I reckon in the Crows' history, Modra was, he's the number one in terms of popularity. Eddie Betts and I think Taylor Walker. It's those,
19: yeah,
0: three.
19: Yeah.
0: That's the podium. As the umpire throws it up, quick kick out here. And mark taken by Jeffrey on this occasion, who will have a shot. It'll be right on his range, 50 metres out, tucked up against the boundary, maybe 2 or 3 metres in. So he does go short, and that's okay. And Anderson, the skipper, has taken the mark. Rory Sloane will be up there too. In terms of popularity, Rowie, that's your Mount Rushmore there, your four, perhaps.
19: There's something about the showman and the goal kickers. And
0: yes.
19: Those first three you mentioned all have that in common, don't,
0: yeah,
19: they?
0: Yeah, well, Eddie Betts, I mean, he had all four pocket zones for a while,
19: that's
0: here,
19: right,
0: didn't he? And Taylor Walker for everything he's done and the leadership he's shown, the man that he is. And Tony Modra was just, I mean, he was Tony Modra, just a legend. As the Suns have a shot at goal, Noah Anderson, it's a high up and under. I think it's going to get there, and in fact it's almost fisted through by the Crows. They keep it in and they can get out here through Curtin. who goes with a long kick up towards half back.
19: Yeah, Fogarty's got some work to do here. Phil Thorpe gets across and helped out and fisted it away. It was just professionally done again by Adelaide, who've got nothing to play for in these waning minutes, but the clearance, Phil Thorpe made up a lot of ground to get that ball out of bounds and win this territory battle that Matthew Nix likes to talk about so much. So 85 points, but it's the 699 goals that I think we're all going to be fixated on for the next 3.5 minutes. Phil Thorpe in the ruck, wins it down. Little handball towards Rankin. Kicks it high. Forward, and a good mark taken by Murray. Now Walker's one out. Get it to him, Tobe. He's one out in the square. He goes short instead. And Curtin. Walker's calling for it. He wants him to kick it to the opposite pocket. Curtin heard him. Dawson's there. Walker's there. Dawson outmarked. Good mark taken by Oscar Adams, who's the party pooper. Last line of defence. 2 minutes 50 remaining, Rennie.
0: It can still be done. It's the only thing basically everyone's waiting for and hoping for. Otherwise, we're just waxing time. But come on, Gold Coast. Take the game on so it can open up. Long kick now from Lombard up towards the wing. Ball ace, not quite. Worrell there as well. Phil Thorpe goes in after it. So too, Humphrey for Gold Coast. Reed there to lend a hand. And now the umpire blows the whistle and says, I'll have it. Centre wing broadcast side, 2.5 to play. Taylor Walker with 5 goals tonight. He's up to 699 for his career. Crows are going to win comfortably, but everyone just hoping he can kick his 700th. Lombard tried to break 2 tackles. He got through the first. Got the handball out there to Tuke Miller. Back to Petrarca. He fed the handball across to Patterson, who doesn't have much to kick to, but goes long for Walter. He had 2 to beat, and he wins a free. So Jed Walter, who's already kicked a couple of goals tonight, a chance for his 3rd. And to get the margin back to 79 points. And kick from probably only 10 or 15 metres out on a slight angle. Looks like a player on the boundary for CLK Legal. Maybe ball ace coming off with a bit of claret coming from the nose or the mouth maybe after a collision. Mm. But hopefully nothing too serious there for James Borlase.
18: Straight from the nose, boys. He looks like he's all right, though.
0: Okay, good stuff. Thanks for that, Jess. He's done a great job for AFM Wealth Strategy tonight. And Walter, so much excitement about him and what he might become as a player and a lot of interest as to what he will do beyond this season. He looks like he's going to go with a drop punt. He does, and he rams it home. He's got 3. He's the only multiple goal kicker tonight for Gold Coast in the margin. He's back to 79 points, and that is on the Gliderol Garage Door scoreboard. Strength, safety and style, gliderol.com.au.
2: Yeah, I think he's definitely been their best forward. He's competed hard for them in front of the ball. It's been a tough night to be a forward in the Gold Coast team, but, yeah, he's competed really hard tonight, Walter.
19: Well, 98 seconds remaining, gentlemen. That's the equation. Suddenly feels like a big centre clearance coming up.
0: It does, doesn't it?
19: Yeah, we'll see how they set up. It's Walker in the goal square. Everyone else, no one else closer than 35 metres to the Crows' goal. And that is Riley Thilthorpe and Mac Andrew who have renewed hostilities. It's always a good fun matchup to watch that one. Back in the middle. Going to be Murray in the ruck. Down cleanly to Berry. Here we go. Opportunity knocks. Berry takes a bounce. On his right, kicks it inside 50. Thilthorpe, McAndrew did well. He won that time. Outpointed Thilthorpe. Minute 22 remaining. Runs around him on the mark. Now he's going to kick it to the middle of the ground. Oh, it's an absolute shocker. Rochelli's there. He paddles it to Rankin. Rochelli gets the handball over the top. Where's Tex? Kick it to him, Saligo. He kicked it into the man on the mark. McAndrew picks it up. The pressure's just non-existent in this game all of a sudden. It's a carnival. Now Zeke Ulan has it. He doesn't waste it. We're inside a minute remaining. In the hands of Patterson, who ran himself into all sorts of trouble. Cook got him. Ball up against the boundary line. And we're going to get a boundary throw in, Rennie. Felt like that might have been the moment.
0: Walker was out, but they just couldn't get it to him.
19: They couldn't get it to him.
0: Yeah, it was hard. There was a fair bit of traffic in there, but 51 seconds remaining on the Zambrero clock. Taylor Walker on 699 goals. Adelaide leading by 79 points. The result, is beyond doubt. It's just whether or not Taylor Walker can bring up his 700th goal. Curtin lays a big tackle and will do it all again. Time ticks down. No one has left. All these Crows fans, and credit to them, in freezing conditions, have stuck around hoping to see something special. Free kick against Saligo. Yeah, that was a soft one, but the umpire sent it that way. And now it's got to be Anderson with the football here for the Suns.
19: He just chips into the middle. It's Powell who moves it quickly with a handball. Time ticking down. Pressure was good. Now it's going to be Holman who drive it inside 50 at the back. Nankervis is there. Adler in the last line of defence. Miller to Fogarty. He's trying to move it quickly, but I think time's going to get the better of him here. Michael Annie. He has it. Seconds ticking down. It's going to take something miraculous from here from the Texans. He's going to have to do it next week, you think. Gets out the back to Worrell. The siren sounds. The Crows fans are happy. The fairy tale finish wasn't quite there, but I tell you what, if you're among the 40,000 that turned up tonight, there's very few complaints you can have, because the Crows have dismantled the Suns on their home deck. 79 points the margin. They never looked threatened. They looked a superior outfit right throughout. And tonight, when the heads hit the pillow for everyone here, your team is in the top four.

0: So a great win for Adelaide. That's their biggest win of the season, boys. 68 points was their previous biggest against North Melbourne, but tonight they have eclipsed that and pretty comfortably. 79 points the margin as we bring in Rowie in a moment or so. But Crouchy, a dominant performance. They win all four quarters.
1: Yeah.
0: And they get a nice boost for their percentage too.
1: Yeah, it was a dominant win, wasn't it? They owned the game for the whole night, Rennie, didn't they? The Crows, they were super around the footy. Just a really dominant performance. I love the performance of the midfield group that we've sort of highlighted in the last little bit, that when they've been beaten badly, they've been beaten in the midfield, but tonight I thought they were super through the midfield and against some A-grade names through there, but they were dominant.
0: 8223 0000 is the number. We'd love to hear from you folks. It was a quiet game for Tex last week, Rowie. He looked a bit out of sorts early, but he finishes with some confidence and five goals to his name, which is good.
2: 9 scoring shots is quite amazing. Just talking about the Crows, tackles plus 35.
0: Wow.
2: Contested ball plus 27. Clearances plus 20. Scoring shots 33 to 14 and plus 19. That was a comprehensive win. 79 points, the margin in the end. And it was an all played well type of game. It was fantastic. I thought Gold Coast, if I like looking at blocks of work.
0: Mm-hmm.
2: Their last 6 weeks. Now, okay, they were better against Collingwood last week.
1: Yeah.
2: But
1: yes.
2: They've been truly awful.
1: Mm.
2: Smashed. Clearances again, Matty Crouch. They are awful. Equally as good, Crows were. So, well done, Will. Great call. Well done. Top four. Happy days.
0: Well, they're in the top four right now, aren't they? And it's going to be such a battle. Now, Hawthorn has won tonight as well. Brisbane, we expect, will beat Essendon fairly comfortably tomorrow. But they're
2: just
0: at least a chance.
2: Done.
0: They're
2: just
0: a chance.
2: Done.
1: Yeah.
2: Just get it done.
1: Yeah, the way they played tonight, it's a great sign, isn't it? The way the midfield went about it. As you've spoken about, Roy, the Gold Coast, I think they've conceded like 100 points in the last 6 or 7 games.
2: Something's wrong.
1: Yeah, they just don't look... They should be better, shouldn't they, with the talent they've got. But the Crows, yeah, super.
0: 5 out of the last 6 games now, the Crows have won. We know they obviously lost the showdown, which was the bad one. But outside of that, Roy, pretty solid form Adelaide are finding themselves in. It still feels like there's another level to go to, but they're at least winning.
2: Well, again, you can only do what you can do and you can only play the opposition that's put in front of you. They've got Sydney next week, and then as I keep looking at that Fremantle game round 23 here, they're the two siders. Then there's itsy-bitsy games in between all that. They've got to just do the old 1 week at a time. Their goal has to be as high as they can in that top four. It's got to be top four from here. Now, if you ask them, they'd be saying 1 week at a time, but... Top four opens things up because you get a double chance, get
1: Absolutely.
2: A home final in that. And we're not going to know how good or the improvement of this group is. I think they've improved until we see them against a quality team in a final.
1: Mm-hmm.
2: And that's what they're building towards.
1: Yep. I think we'll get a good indication next week against Sydney. That'll be a big game for them. And I think they've got a stacked midfield and are a super team as well. So that'll be a good one to measure it against.
2: We always play well at the SCG.
0: Yep. Mm. And Sydney...
2: And that's a stat. That's not just a Buffett Stephen Rowe comment. We always play well at Sydney.
0: Yep. And Sydney, you know, they're in a bit of indifferent form. They look great in the first half against Fremantle, but they'll be keen to bounce back as well.
1: Yep.
0: Crows fans are just going around and thanking all the fans, which is great. In the meantime, we might get the call started. 8223 0000 is the number. Let's have a chat to Remy first up, who's going to kick us off. Remy, good evening. What did you make of that?
3: Good game, boys. Good game. Like Rowie said, we've just got to take it week by week, I think, and I reckon we'll get into the top four. But, just take our time with it. Week by week, we'll be there, and it was a bloody good game. Bloody good game.
0: It was good. What impressed you most, Remy? What did you love?
3: I'd have to say probably the second half, I reckon.
0: Yeah.
3: You know, Tex bagging his 5. I reckon if he can get 6, it would have been good. But who knows? Maybe next week. I reckon, you know, Tex is getting better with age, I guess. He's like a fine wine, isn't he? So
0: he's been brilliant.
2: 5 goals and a half, footy.
0: It's a great effort. Yeah. And I think the other thing too, Remy makes a point, that second half, the game was still in the balance to a degree, Crouchy at halftime, 27 points, but that first 5 minutes, Jordan Dawson, it was like he said, we're putting this to bed quick and going to do it in the first 5.
1: Yeah, he was the one, wasn't he, around the ball. He just dominated early in that third quarter. He was super again tonight. He's been so consistent throughout this season, Dawson, hitting the scoreboard as well. He's in some rare form.
2: 8223 0000. Let's go to our callers. Hello, Morgan.
4: How you guys going?
0: Not bad. What did you make of that, Morgan? Good win.
4: it's pretty good. I watched a bit of the other game from Melbourne. That was like a monsoon. That was eye-opening. I've never seen football played in a long time. The rain was driving sideways at 45-degree angles.
5: Wow.
4: If you get a chance to see it, I will be quaking in their boots. I think Melbourne and Richmond are playing tomorrow, are they? At the MCG. That is going to be interesting.
5: Yeah.
4: That place looks like a bog. Complete quagmire.
5: Amazing. Well, we had a bit of rain here tonight as well, but clearly not as badly as they had at the MCG. But Adelaide handled it pretty well.
4: They look pretty good. I mean, like, Gold Coast are a bit hit and miss at the moment. I don't know whether they played terrible tonight. They do go all right at home, but it sounds like they're feeling like a bit of a one-trick pony for them. I don't know. They feel comfortable at Corrala in that wide open space, but as soon as they get to something a bit tight and a bit sweet and a bit easy to get around, a little bit like smaller fucking like small wings and things like that, they get a little bit distressed, and
2: back to Damien Hardwick. It was last year. He said we need to grow the you know what up.
5: Yeah,
2: we need to grow a set of you know what. He's worried about their
5: development.
2: Their fabric is they've got a soft underbelly. This club,
5: yeah.
2: They've got a soft underbelly. And Hardwick knows that. Now, he's probably being brutal behind closed doors. Some of them probably don't like it. And that's how they play today. I mean, you can't have that talent and put that on the park. And that's what they did. 79 points.
5: Yeah.
2: Second half, uncompetitive.
5: And season on the line too, Roy. I mean, they're done now.
2: No, they're done. See you later.
5: They're cooked.
2: That's okay. They share $15 million. They live on the Gold Coast. They'll get up tomorrow morning, put their budgie smugglers on, have a bit of a ski, bit of a surf. Duck up to Noosa, go down to Byron Bay, smoke some hoochie coochie. You know what I mean?
5: Yeah.
2: They're living the good life.
5: I'm trying to think, Roy, how many organisations on the Gold Coast, any sport, have ever succeeded?
2: Never worked. It's $31 million a year the AFL give them.
5: Yeah.
2: Down the toilet, you ask me. Hello, Jordan.
6: Hello, guys. Fantastic win. But just firstly, my thoughts with the family of that guy from Epping, very tragic news. Fantastic win. Just thought everybody did really well. Thanks, guys.
5: You're
2: well
5: a good man, Jordan.
2: Well said. Played well today.
5: All played well, Roy.
2: All played well.
5: This guy that we're getting a look at as they go into the rooms, the Crows, Wayne Miller, so good to have him back. He just looks assured. He's tough, makes great decisions, and rarely gets caught with the ball. Good performance from the Crows. Let's head down to the rooms as we get the team song. No, we might be just a moment or so away, but we will get down there in a moment for the Adelaide song.
2: Matty, who's the little fella down there that they get in the huddle?
1: Is it little Enzo?
5: Yeah, that's it.
1: Yeah, he's a ripper kid. He sends out some great messages to the boys as well.
5: Biggest win of the season for the Adelaide Crows, 79-point victors. They are in the top four tonight. Now, they will have to wait tomorrow to see what happens with the Brisbane Essendon game and how much percentage they can potentially make up. But Adelaide, sitting in the top four, time for a short break. We will take more of your calls and go with the awards on the other side of this.
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0: What a win for Adelaide. 19-14, 128, Gold Coast 7-7-49. Biggest win of the season, and what a year this man is putting together. Lockie McAndrew, another great performance tonight. He joins us from the rooms. Lockie, well done to you and the team. I've got to ask, though, off the bat, that goal out of the ruck that you dribbled through, that was sensational. Talk us through it.
23: Yeah, I actually can't remember too much, but I think I blacked out in the situation, but I think a bit of instinct took over and I went through. I'll have to watch the back and see what actually happened.
0: I was going to say, you'll have to watch that back and enjoy it because it was sensational.
1: Stretch Croucher here, mate. Well done again tonight, mate. Well done on your form this season. What were the focuses coming in tonight against... obviously, they weren't rated too highly in terms of the way they're going about at Gold Coast, but what were the focuses of the midfield group to get the game on your terms, what you did tonight?
23: Yeah, I just think we just need to bring our contest in midfield. That was the main thing. We know they have some stars in there and that's in our boys all day. So we've all the contest and we're able to surge it forward with the wet weather. I think we'd let our forwards get the work. So yeah,
1: beautiful, mate. Well done.
2: And we love it when they put the all played well flag up. You just had a very good team effort today, Lachlan, right across the board.
23: Yeah, it was a great team performance. I mean, you don't win by 80 points without everyone being involved. So our backs good ball, our midfield did well, and the forwards were able to get on the end of some great goals. So yeah.
2: Were you aware that Tex was closing in on 700?
23: I actually had no idea, but he was kicking some. I actually didn't know he was on 5 goals at the end there, but yeah, he was dropping through the night. He's great to see, and I love seeing kicking goals. So yeah.
2: Well, he had a quiet first half, and that can happen in the wet. And then he has 9 shots at goal and kicks 5 goal 4. I mean, it's an amazing effort from the old
23: fella. Great goal, so, yeah.
2: Were you aware that Tex was closing in on 700?
23: I actually had no idea, but he was kicking some... I actually didn't know he was on 5 goals at the end there, but, yeah, he was dropping through the night. He's great to see, and I love seeing him kicking goals, so, yeah.
2: Well... He had a quiet first half, and that can happen in the wet. And then he has 9 shots at goal and kicks 5 goal 4. I mean, it's an amazing effort from the old fella. I love the small.

0: Shelley, Saligo, Taylor, even when Rankin goes down there. Opposition teams just can't go with that group. They can just get up and down the ground, and their work rate's just been incredible.
1: Yeah, their work rate's obviously second to none, and they do such a great role for the team, getting up and back in defence and then getting forward and kicking goals as well. Teasy's a real hard worker. I think Nibbin got on the end of some great tackles and holding the balls, which is great to see. So, back in those boys all day, and it was a great team effort.
2: It certainly was. And we saw Rory Laird, you know, good on him for coming into the team song. He was on the crutches. And Lockie, hopefully not too serious, because he's been very, very good this season.
1: Yeah, fingers crossed on that one. I'll have to have a chat with him and see what the severity of it is. I actually haven't seen him yet, but I saw him on the crutches. And yeah, fingers crossed all as well with him. So, yeah.
0: Well, it doesn't get any easier. Next week you got Sydney, and you've got Brodie Grundy, who's probably knocking on the door for an All-Australian spot. So I want you to tuck yourself into bed nice and early this week and rest up, please, Lachlan.
1: Yeah, will do. I'm looking forward to that from the old side. And obviously Brodie's in great form at the moment, so I'm looking forward to that challenge next week. So, bring on Sydney.
2: Lockie, you've put together such a great season. It's really impressive what you've done. Great win tonight. Enjoy it, and good luck next week for Sydney. We can't wait for it.
1: Appreciate it, guys. That's it.
2: Great stuff. What a season.
3: Yeah, he's been super, hasn't he, Stretch? He's I did think that he'd fatigue as the season gone on,
2: yeah,
3: but he hasn't. He's been he's been in great form, and his set of bounce stuffs is elite. Like, he gets his hand on it, and I think we've seen tonight the boys dominated from clearance, so he was a big part of that.
0: Well, his touch.
3: Yeah.
0: I didn't see it in him.
2: Yeah. Mm. And you know, Rowie,
0: when he's clean, his touch, like, he's not hitting it hard, he's giving a beautiful flight.
2: Down the throat, and just the lovely finesse.
0: Yep.
2: And you know better than anyone, both of you, some ruckmen maybe thrive on the work and don't need a rest. Because I was thinking, do they give him a week off leading into finals and bring in Rob? But it seems like they're just going to go all the way through now.
3: Mm.
0: Yeah, I reckon they'll rest him.
2: You think, one?
0: I reckon they will.
3: Yeah.
0: When's Essendon?
3: Oh, that wouldn't be too far out.
0: Because they stink like no team I've ever seen. I can smell them from here, and they're way out at Tullamarine Airport.
3: Yeah, I thought even after the showdown going to the Perth, I thought that could have been a potential one where they rested him. But he's been super. And it looks like, as you said, Rennie, it looks like he's a player who loves the work, and he's a real competitor. And I thought even tonight, like, his follow-up work and tackling is at a high level. I know he's played a fair bit of rugby growing up, so he's a great tackler, and he really gets after his opposition.
2: Round 21, so 3 weeks away, Rowie, so maybe that would be the week.
0: And they've got an eye on that.
2: Yeah. Like,
0: every time I hear Matty Nix talk, and we had Scotty Burns on this week, he said, look, we limped to the finals last year because they were wanting to just win everything.
2: You know,
0: it was, wow, we could finish top.
2: Yeah, just keep
0: going.
2: Winning.
0: Well, Matty, you were out there. This year feels a bit different. I reckon they've had their eye on September, planning that they know they're going to make it, and then working back from there.
2: Yep.
0: And look, good teams have the luxury of being able to do that management type thing, and not by being too cute. But if he can rest against Essendon, that's the one I'd look at.
2: Yeah.
0: Well, then let's rest him.
2: Yep. Yeah. And top four hopefully will still be achievable. Let's get to Russell, who's been super patient with us. Russell, thank you so much.
0: Thanks,
2: out
0: Russ.
2: At Stirling.
4: Oh, you're welcome. Welcome, boys. Yeah, Rory, how's your voice going?
0: Oh, well, I didn't call. I've got myself a torn hamstring in the vocals, mate. That's partly my problem. And I think heading out to Rusden Mines on Friday night probably didn't help.
2: You got to live, though. You got to enjoy life.
0: Oh, you could.
4: Rest it up. Look, 3 points, guys. Roy's earlier point, Gold Coast should have been Southport Sharks, established club. It's a no-brainer. They still can be.
0: They are one of the wealthiest football clubs still in the land.
2: Mm.
4: That's a football club, yeah. And second point, Nankervis, he's a lock now, you have to say. His marking capacity is extraordinary.
0: Beautiful goal. Yeah, he's got a game, hasn't he?
4: Yeah,
0: he does have a game.
4: Left field one for you, buddy. Left field.
0: Yeah.
4: Lairdy's out. Chase Jones in. Give him a go. I'm not.
3: Hawk Arn for me.
4: Everyone deserves a second chance.
0: Well, I reckon he's had about 10. But you've got a kid that should have played today who got rested who would automatically come in.
2: Yeah.
0: But for CLK Legal, I had a look at the rooms. He's on crutches, Lady. That's not a one or a two or a 3 weeker. Let's hope he's okay.
2: Mm.

0: That, really well, bad twist of his ankle.
1: And maybe it's just precaution, but you're right, Roy. When you see the crutches, usually it's...
0: And a moon boot.
1: Decent, you know, injury. So Hawker Hahn's probably the one, isn't he? Straight one for one.
0: Well, he's an elite leg.
1: Yeah.
2: He's. I think he's the one who will come in. He's looked great when he's been out there. I thought he was stiff to miss tonight. They said managed, but yeah, I reckon he'll be the one that comes in.
1: And then Curvis, that's a good point from Russell. He was solid, took a couple of good overhead marks, looks pretty composed.
0: Well, he's doing enough. Here's the thing. Miller comes back.
1: Yeah.
0: It was either Nan Curvis or the young fella.
1: Yeah, exactly. And now Laird goes out so that both of them can play instead. Let's get into the injury report. Thanks to CLK Legal. If you've got a personal injury claim for expert compensation advice, visit clklegal.com.au. Rory Laird's the one, isn't he, boys? He was the only one for Adelaide, I'm thinking, with that ankle.
2: Yeah, Paul always came off late with a bit of blood on his nose, but I don't think there was much in that. So, yeah, I think it was just Lairdy, wasn't it?
0: Toby Murray with a rib.
1: With a rib, but came back out, finished the game. Gold Coast obviously had a few.
0: Isaac Rankin, leather poisoning.
1: Bit of leather. He was good tonight, wasn't he?
0: Yeah, I think he might be up in the 3-2
1: Love seeing that. 5AA awards. Let's get into the mark of the day, Crouchy. Have you got one for us?
2: Yeah, I love Dawson's hanger that he took in the forward line. He missed the goal, but yeah, he was super again tonight, wasn't he? We've touched on him, but I loved that screamer that Dawson took.
1: He's got such good hands. In the finals, they're going to need him to do a bit of that, just those big grabs, which he does every week. That was a really good goal. You got no shortage of choices for the goal of the day, thanks to Beechwood Homes, Crouchy. Real custom home builders.
2: Yeah, I've gone with the bloke we just interviewed, Big Stretch McAndrew. I loved seeing him kick that goal inside 50 from the big ruckman. And, we've touched on how good of a year he's had, but we haven't seen him kick a goal like that this year, and it was great to see.
0: Well, the seas parted for him, and it went through, and his eyes lit up like a buddy.
1: Like it was Christmas.
0: It was Christmas, didn't it?
1: Yeah. Would he be in the top, five or six for the best and fairest? He'd be pushing? Be in the top 10 because he's played the whole year.
2: I think he would be. Yeah, he's been super consistent.
1: He's been really good. Roy, you're not as convinced. He's having
0: I'm just trying to think. Name the five. I mean, Dawson's obviously going to be up there. Miller. Wayne Miller is going to be up there.
2: Barry.
0: Barry would have to be up there. That's a good call.
1: And finally, the 3-2-1 boys, the player spotlight. All thanks to Unique Homestyle Foods.
2: Yeah, the three tonight goes to Jordan Dawson. I thought he was super, the skipper. He ended up with the 29 possessions. He had 9 score involvements and kicked 2 goals, 1 himself. So it was a complete game again by Dawson. He's in some rare form. 2 votes was Isaac Rankin. I think he had 19 possessions at half time. I thought his impact on the game was at a high level. He ended up with 31 and kicked 1 goal to himself. And then the 1 vote I gave to the big Texan, I thought his second half was huge. And anyone who has 9 shots on goal and kicks 5 has had a big impact on the game. So I loved the big Texans game. There was a few that were probably stiff. I think Malira was probably another one who was stiff. But yes. I thought Tex was great.
1: 699 goals. Now, Rowie, we saw the iconic scenes when Buddy Franklin kicked his 1,000th goal. Are we going to get anything like that at the SCG when Walker kicks his 700th?
0: Well, that was where he did it, and I did it tongue-in-cheek. I came on into the call. But in modern football, to kick 700's probably the new 1,000. Do you think anyone's going to kick 1,000?
1: Not in our lifetime, I don't think.
0: No, because it's not set up like that. Like back when the Lockets were doing it, the Dunstalls were doing it, they would get bags of 8, 9 and 10.
1: Yeah.
0: It's very rare for an AFL player to kick 10 because the game just doesn't allow it with the way they flood back and numbers and third man in and the systems and the way they use the ball. So I'm saying 700 is the new 1,000. So I think if you're in Sydney and you barrack for the Crows and he kicks his 700th, get on out there.
1: And enjoy it.
0: I feel like flying up there and leading the charge. The big famous one when Plugger got his was Fitzy.
1: That's right. Yes.
0: He said it was the greatest thing.
1: And the scenes when Buddy Franklin kicked his 1,000th at the SCG, they were amazing.
0: That's what he did.
1: Yeah. Look, he's only going to be the 28th man to have done it in history. There's only one player in the active game that's kicked more than him, Jeremy Cameron, who's kicked close to 800 now, and he went off with a green whistle today, so hopefully he's okay.
0: I tell you, one day I'm going to have a green whistle party. That looks like it's really good gear. Not illegal, is it?
1: No.
0: I can say that. I'm not saying I'm going to have some coke or get a big Scooby down my tonsils, but
1: The green whistle.
0: I'm going to have a green whistle party. So you come to my house, I just put it over your neck like you're wearing that lanyard, and you just snap it when you're ready, early in the night, the middle of the night, or the end of the night.
1: Oh, goodness.
0: And just green whistle up.
1: Well,
0: can you get your hands on those things?
1: I don't think you probably can. I reckon.
0: I don't want to encourage it. There's kids in the car going home, but God almighty.
1: Yeah, yeah. I think it puts you into La La Land, doesn't it?
0: Well, yeah. I don't mind La La Land. Yeah. I live in La La Land.
1: Well, I was going to say, I live there with you. So.
0: Now, where's all the people ringing up when I said this is the Crows can't lose? Where are those people?
1: Yeah, exactly. Well, you said they can't lose.
0: So I blind squirreled this one, did I?
1: No, you picked it.
0: What the Crows did today to Gold Coast is what they should have done to Port.
1: Yeah. Unfortunately, that didn't happen. But tonight, Rowie,
0: bastards.
1: A 79-point victory, their biggest of the year.
0: What a...
1: 11th win of the season. They are in the top four, at least for now, the Crows. Crouchy, great job from you.
2: Thanks, Rennie.
1: Rowie, as always, to Will Goodings, to Jess on the boundary, doing a great job, to Lyndon, to Tuggers back in the studio, and to all of you for listening in. Thank you so much. Adelaide in the top four after demolishing Gold Coast here at Adelaide Oval.
3: That kick is just spectacular inside 50. He saw his skipper was. It's Dawson from 45. Extends the arm. He's kicked Adelaide's first. The settler from the skipper.
1: Rankin, he just made things look easy there. The seas parted for him. Out the back, Fieldthorpe. That's his opportunity. Handballs quickly, unselfish, running in open goal. Rochelli. End-to-end stuff there from the Crows. Josh Rochelli already got one, and now he's got two.
3: King tried to shield him on falling over. I think it was Rao. The handball came out. There's a late shot on goal, and it's going to be a Suns goal late in this first term. Just 32 seconds remaining. Out comes Dilthorpe and McAndrew. Rankin picks it up and on his left. He's kicked a goal. Textbook crumbing goal by one of the best to do it.
1: Unselfishly, Rochelli, right foot snap, lock it in. Josh Rochelli's having a night. And Adelaide have opened up a game-high 17-point lead. Dilthorpe, handball there to Keys. He got a little left foot on, and I think it's gone through. Was that touched? I don't think it was. And that's a goal to Ben Keys.
3: If Salego kicks this in his 100th game, all of a sudden, the Suns have a mount to climb, and they go. They'll go, come to him from everywhere, Salego. 100 games, and he gets a goal.
1: Went to ground, Walter didn't. Picks it up, right foot snap. Should finish. There's a two-goal turnaround. That's a big moment in this game, and it just keeps the Suns in touch.
3: Chaos ball for the defence. Oh, it gets out the back. Fogarty's there, but he got a cruel bounce too. He evaded the tackler, and then Fogarty's kicked the goal.
1: McAndrew, well, that was a bit easy. Just took it out. Dribbled it through for a goal. Well, that sums up the story for the Suns, who are now in danger of getting blown off the park.
3: The quiet professional performance from Alex Neil-Bullen in this one. And he's capped it with a goal. 47 points the margin now.
1: One for the tall forwards, and Taylor Walker says, plays on quickly. And finally, the Texans got his goal. And you can see the relief.
3: Handball came out to Mangurbis, who nonchalantly on his left just guides it through, rolling out towards the boundary. 10-goal margin, inside 50. Rochelli with the handball. Walker's going to run into the open goal, and he's kicked his second Tex. Four misses, then two straight. He could have had a bag.
1: The 36-year-old comes in, no mistake. That's the Taylor Walker we know in front of goal. He's got three, and the Crows reach the triple figures.
3: He's getting some decent service now, and he leans back, and that's his four. He's got four Tex, four goals, four on the night. He's two goals away. Darcy Fogarty right on 50. He's dummied around the man on the mark, and he's run inside 50, and he's chipped it towards goal. Oh, Darcy Fogarty is taking the Michael. That is a man whose confidence is high. Now there's a goal here, and it's the big Tex. He keys. Redemption for Ben Hungry Keys, who said, I'm not hungry. I've read the script. And Taylor Walker has 699 goals. Gets out the back to Worrell. The siren sounds. The Crows fans are happy. The fairy tale finish wasn't quite there, but I tell you what, if you're among the 40,000 that turned up tonight, there's very few complaints you can have, because the Crows have dismantled the Suns on their home deck. 79 points the margin. They never looked threatened. They looked a superior outfit right throughout. And tonight, when the heads hit the pillow for everyone here, your team is in the top four.
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16: Yes, each and every week, thanks to Statesman Windows, we talk to this man and just get the great oil and good common sense. Jimmy, welcome.
17: Hey guys, sorry about the other day. We were down to using the Milo tins here in Melbourne. they got one job and they couldn't get it done, Telstra.
16: I think we all had a story about it because I thought it was just me. My phone, I've done it, you know. Mm. I'm blaming myself and the like. Tried to ring the wife 10 times and I think I rang at 10:55 and it eventually hit a phone at 4:55.
0: You don't realise, how much you need it. I just felt naked. I felt like someone stripped me and I had to do a lap around the block.
16: And I've seen that.
17: Well, I might have carried it. I might have carried it an extra day for some people in my world where. My phone's still down. My apologies.
16: I love it. Hey, mate. Last night it was Build the Big Game Thursday night, Fremantle v Sydney, and I think as a spectacle as a game, we weren't let down. The only thing I will say is I started this off being very complimentary because I don't want a free kick paid against me for taunting you. Now. Yep. Have we overcorrected here? I just felt like last night we might have just maybe overcorrected in this area. I think a rub of the head and like, look, I don't know. I'm perplexed, Jim. I don't know. What do you think?
17: Yeah, look, I'm in your camp, but the difficult thing is if you want to get rid of something, you've actually got to sort of bring in the stick. And if you don't pay the free kick, what are we going to pay? So, you know, by telling them not to do it and you're naughty boys, they're not going to do anything. Yeah. And, I think rubbing the head it's pretty patronising. I get the gamesmanship and they're big boys and they can look after themselves and all that sort of stuff. I think where they got to and why they brought in, you know, stop rubbing their head is what was it escalating to? And it was allowing, you know, the knobheads in footy to get up and in people's face. That actually annoys me, but that's just a personal thing.
16: Someone who isn't even involved
17: in the contest, and it's normally the one who's petrified of the contest has the most to say. We've all been involved in footy long enough. You know, the big boys or ones who are having a crack, you know, the inside mids like you, Rowey, you're having a crack and some person who needs defence to keep them inside the ground is mouthing off. And you're like, oi, come over here a bit closer. So I just don't know what the solution is if you're trying to get rid of taunting. Now, that's probably then the debate. Do we want to stamp it out or do we just live with it? And, you know, that person's sort of building their reputation as being a bit of a smart aleck and you just have to live with it.
16: I spoke to a mate of mine and he was sort of saying, oh, I get that the AFL taking it down a path of it's a workplace and if that happened in the workplace and all the HR stuff that comes with it, then... I have to say, if you want to tread that path, the Rampy incident with Jai Mears, I said, what about the Shai Bolton slap on the bum to Rampy?
17: Yeah.
16: That is almost worse than what Rampy did.
17: Yeah, and that's a great point you raise, is like, where do you draw the line? You know, what's taunting and what's not taunting? And also, the thing with, you know, workplace and stuff like that, it's not a workplace.
16: Thank you.
17: We know.
16: Thank you.
17: Yeah. Like, I get it. There are people say yes in your workplace and things like that. But when you do walk onto a football field, you do accept the rules of engagement. You know, it's going to be physical. It's going to be brutal at times. And you've got to play within the rules. Completely get that. You know, we're not clocking people. We're past that era. I think where we get a little bit torn is, you know, the conversation, you know, back in my day sort of stuff. You know, if you come up and gobbled off, someone would probably just put one on your chin. Now, we've gone past that, but what they're saying now is that there's a level of confidence for the guys who normally come and mouth off, because what are you going to do? You're not going to clock me. You're not going to do anything. Right. I'm a smart ass and all that sort of stuff. So it's a difficult one. It'd be interesting to see what your listeners say. Do they actually want to get rid of taunting? Well, this is probably the only way, because free kick is really the ultimate punishment.
0: Well, it is. Just on the game, Fremantle couldn't kick a goal the first half.
16: Were
0: unbelievable in the second. Are they the real deal?
17: Yeah, I think they are the real deal. And I think didn't need the Sydney game for me to say that they're the real deal or not, because I've seen them in the last 6 weeks. They've won games in different ways. So if you go back, obviously North Melbourne, they pounded them, but they did that with forward handball. When they played Brisbane and beat them up at the Gabba, like, that was a massive kick beating the Lions up there, but they did it with kick mark. There's a fair bit of maturity about this group. You know, they've been down at different times. They've called on Wolfie time. They've, you know, done it defensively. They've done it, you know, kicking big score. They've done it from stoppage and clearance. So their youngest player, pretty much, and I might be wrong, there might be one younger than him, but let's say he is in their, you know, youngest three players that play every week, is an absolute superstar in Murphy Reid. So, you know, they've got maturity. And the way Justin Longmire has built them, you know, go back, it was on defence and everyone goes, geez, these guys are boring. And then they went to stoppage and clearance. They're still boring. Now they've got the three big boppers on the forward line. They've got pace. They've got excitement. So they've got all the phases of the game covered.
0: Yeah, well done. Hey, Jimmy, all the best. Always great chat.
17: Thanks, guys. Appreciate your time.
16: Great stuff. Jimmy Bartel, well, just a man that just keeps on delivering.
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28: G'day folks, welcome once again to Conversations. Really looking forward to today's chat because my guest has had a lifetime in football. It started down in Tasmania and I love any connection with Tasmania, one of the great football states. It's so underrated. And he's moved around Australia doing lots of things in the world of football, but at the same time he's got university degrees and he's worked as a teacher. And he shares a bond that very few of us share. There's only a handful of us who've ever been the coach of the Adelaide Footy Club. And today's guest is one of them, Robert Shaw. Welcome back to Adelaide. How are you?
29: Cornsy, how are you, mate? Very good. Actually, I must have missed you. I was there last week. In the school holidays, I did a bucket list, which was the GAN. You've got to do the GAN. The GAN, really? Or the GAN. Through the Central Australia, and of course, its starting point's Adelaide. So, I did the Adelaide Oval tour, which I haven't done. I did the tour of the museum and all the SANFL areas with the club. It was sensational. And then, of course, finish it off with the old scoreboard. So, I had a great day. Watched Port Adelaide train. Didn't train well, so I tipped the opposition, and I was right.
28: Did you hide in the stand? Did anyone recognise you?
29: No, we're on a tour group. So I was part of a tour, so Kenny had a bit of a look up there, but no, the two groups going left, right and centre, I find it quite strange. So if you ever wanted to get into Adelaide Oval to watch Port or the Crows train, just join a tour group.
28: Well, I'm glad you came back. It seemed to me that you you'd sort of dissed Adelaide. You're trying to maintain a distance from Adelaide, that it's almost as though it was a couple of years that you'd rather forget, and you know that it wasn't important to you. That's the impression I got. Was I right?
29: Look, you're halfway down the track. I think you know I did my time, did the crime, and I very quickly moved on. And I was very fortunate then to go back to my original club, Essendon, spent 8 years there, and we had great success. And it sort of became you know, I move on with a lot of things very, very quickly. I give my time at Adelaide from memories and happiness, probably an 8 out of 10. My family's still very close with friends over there. So, look, everything gets added, Graham, as you know, over the years. I just moved on. It wasn't a great deal to me. I didn't make the friends and the close contacts that you can make in football clubs. And that disappointed me because I love the history of footy clubs and I love the connection you have. So it wasn't, I'll be honest, it wasn't a sulky thing. We just moved on. We packed up. We went home. We didn't play in finals. I had great relationship with Bill Sanders and the late, great Bob Hammond, who were always very, very upfront with me. So there was never a real issue there other than the things that
1: look, I'm gonna,
29: the ugly side of it that happened to you. It happened to you. It happened to me. Yeah. Things turned, but I held nothing against anyone. I was very, very lucky to coach some wonderful players.
1: I'll come back to that because I want to do justice to that. But I'm as I said at the start, I'm always intrigued with Tasmanian footy. I played state games down there, but I mean I just love it. Now you started at Sandy Bay, the little club at Sandy Bay, and I remember being down there 1 year and staying at the casino and going for a run up the hill and coming to the Sandy Bay Oval. Yeah. And I look back over this oval. Back over the river or the bay or whatever it is.
29: The river, the Derwent. The Derwent
1: River. And I thought, this has to be the most beautiful football ground in Australia. And Andy Bennett, who was from South Australia, I saw him a couple of years later. He coached Sandy Bay. And I said this to him. I said, Andy, that ground must be the most beautiful ground in Australia. He said, mate, in the middle of winter, when you're standing knee deep in snow, he said, it's not that great. Tell us about the early days. Tell us about Sandy Bay.
29: Well, Sandy Bay was formed in 1945 and my grandparents attended the very first meeting. And strangely enough, my dad, who served conclusion of the war, his job, Quincy, you'll relate to this, was like a clean-up man. Whenever they took the airfields, he had to go in and be part of the guards when the diggers and the Americans cleaned out the islands. Dad would go and be a guard for the islands, for the airports, to make sure the opposition didn't come back into it. So, and then he went on a footy trip or a cricket trip to Tassie with his mates and stayed there, met Mum, got married in 52 and became a life member of the Sandy Bay Footy Club, played over 136 games, and Sandy Bay became my life at this little ground. It's a wonderful club. It doesn't exist anymore. It shut the gates in 97, I think, 96. And it was just part of my club and I lived on the other side of the river and all I wanted to do was play father and son for the Sandy Bay Football Club because I got brought up in the community and learnt about the club and I got to fulfil that dream.
1: You're still only you. I mean, you must have been young when you played your first game.
29: Yeah, I was 15 and 16. I was still year 10 and year 11.
1: Yeah, playing A-grade for Sandy Bay.
29: Yeah, under Rodney Olsen, who came from Hawthorne in 1970.
1: Yeah.
29: I was actually at that game you're talking about, Graham, and I don't want to age you, but I was at school. And I do have a question, which because I'm quite intrigued about history, and I know you played Victoria on the Saturday. There's a young 21-year-old. Or 22-year-old Corns on a halfback flank. Did you or did you not play on Darryl Baldock that day, who was the captain of Tasmania?
1: No, surely it's one of the thrills of my life. We played Victoria on the Saturday, and they beat us. We were competitive, but then we came down to Tassie, and Peter Daly, who'd been the reserve, he came into the first ruck, and we didn't realise Darryl Baldock was captain coach. We played on the Saturday, but you rested your state players on the Saturday, they were fresh on the Monday. Curls was our coach; he was furious at that, so there was a big deal. But I was playing halfback flank, and Darryl Baldock was playing centre half forward. I could not believe that I was playing alongside Darryl Baldock. Man, it was a tough hard that your Tasmanian crowd, my goodness, are they wild? Do they give it to
29: Graham,
1: you?
29: Graham, there was, I'm telling you, I thought this might come up, and I'm glad you brought it up, even though it's probably going. There were 20,548 in that ground.
1: Oh, it was a great, I remember Mount Wellington in the background with snow on the top. It was just a great, and there was a thrill of playing against Darryl Baldock, and Girls was our coach, but you know, certainly fired up before the game. There was no doubt about that. But sure, it's about you, just it's a not quick about one. Me.
29: Yeah, but just a quick one. Because, well, it is about us. It's about a connection right back in 71. The bloke, to me, that doesn't get the same level of credit, and I might be wrong using that word, you've got Jack Carr, who was in that side, Paul Bagshaw, who was in that side, Russell Ebert was in that side, but you know who the captain was? Peter Marker. Why doesn't Peter Marker get the same? Was he as good as those three, Graham?
1: He definitely was. He should have won a couple of McGarry medals, lost a couple just by one vote and maybe finished. But he injured his ankle severely before he played his 200th game. Then he couldn't come back. It was a horrible injury. And then he was a lawyer. He pursued his career. So he was a great friend and a great player. And I'd love to see him get a lot more credit.
29: Yeah, anyway, that's what it looked like.
1: But now you're related to Tim Payne, aren't you? Is that right?
29: Yeah, well, the Shores are the Collingwood Shores, right? So there's Ray and Tony. The two dads were very close. They're brothers. And then there's the Payne family. My sister married John Payne, who is the dad of Tim, and also the most famous one of all, Nicholas Payne, who played in 7 Clarence premierships, four of which he was captain. But obviously Tim went on to bigger and better things with his cricket. So, I'm his uncle.
1: So we'll come back to Clarence because you ended up coaching there successfully. Yeah. You're a 15 and 16-year-old kid playing league footy in Tasmania. Rod Olsen's your coach. Now, he was fire and brimstone. What was it like for you?
29: He was out of Kennedy and I played 6 games in my first year and played in a seconds premiership, and I played 12 senior games in my second year and didn't make the side and got injured on the eve of the finals. I did my ankle in the reserve second semi-final, and so the team won the seconds and the A-grade, you call it the A-grade, the seniors, and also the state premiership, beating Darryl Baldock's La Trobe. So it was a great time, And at 17, I was still at school. And, of course, do you want me to tell the story how I signed with Essendon?
1: No, well, I'll come to that because we'll take a break because the Essendon beckons and you're still a young man when you get recruited to Essendon.
29: Not a problem.
1: We'll take a break. Robert Shaw's my guest, folks. It's a great footy journey. We'll try and cover it all in the ensuing time. Back shortly.
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28: Welcome back, folks. Robert Shaw is my guest. Yeah, the Robert Shaw, who coached the Adelaide Footy Club. But if you just tuned in, I'm as captivated as anybody should be about footy in Tasmania. His dad was a life member of the Sandy Bay Footy Club. Robert grew up only ever wanting to play for Sandy Bay. Did so when he was still at school, 15 and 16, maybe 16 and 17, but certainly he was still at school. Very quickly, though, Shorey, Essendon come calling. How did that all happen, and what was your reaction to be?
29: Yeah, I was at school, and a message came over with Robert Shaw, please report to the headmaster's office. And I thought, I'm thinking back, son, Jesus, who have I belted at recess now? And so I've got dragged into the headmaster's office, and I've knocked on the door. His secretary's opened the door, and I've walked in, and there's unannounced, there's Des Tudenham, and the vice president of the football club, a gentleman who became my great mentor. You don't know him, but he was vice president to James Hurd's grandfather, Alan Hurd, and his name was Jimmy Matthews. And they were in the headmaster's office. And basically, in those days, I think it was a Form 4, Graham, would you like to come and play for Essendon? Rod Olsen, I was 6'1" and 11 stone 7, so Olsen, with his wisdom, unfortunately, I didn't listen to it, so that's interesting, said, you're not ready. You're not ready.
28: Okay.
29: I know where you're going, and you're not ready. I'd like to see you have another year or two in senior company in Tassie to get your body ready. I'll, you know, because he was a fitness fanatic under Kennedy. I'll put you through weights and all that sort of thing. But unbeknown to me, Mum said, oh, look, I don't know whether I want him to go and that. So in those days, they slipped Mum $1,000 in the early 70s. And Mum said, what plane do you want him on? So I took off, and in the first week of January, I reported to training in the first couple of weeks of January that year.
1: Yeah, you've written some stuff about that, which I quite devoured, because you bring up the names like John Coleman and Dick Reynolds and Bill Hutchinson. I mean, did you barrack for Essendon when you were a kid?
29: No, I barracked for Carlton because Dad grew up in Carlton.
1: Okay.
29: So my idols were Nichols, Silvani, Gallagher, Jones, Jezelenko and Croswell. So I went to the 68 grand final, the 69, the 70 and the 72. So I went to those grand finals to watch Carlton. Dad was a very, very strong Carlton.
1: Okay.
29: But you change very quickly, Graham, when what you thought was an aging 60-year-old walks in and shakes your hand and says, "My name's Dick Reynolds. Welcome to Essendon, son." And
1: what a
29: from
1: legend.
29: That day, I've been besotted in love with those names and the history of the Essendon Football Club.
1: Yeah, it keeps drawing you back, doesn't it? It's a common thread through your whole life, basically. You must have been an outstanding sports person at school. I've seen you play cricket. You're a very good cricketer. How far could you have gone with that?
29: Better cricketer than footballer. We didn't have a shield side. Yeah, I was a much better cricketer than footballer. I represented the state at under-19 level 4 years in a row and was state captain. It would have made it very, very interesting, but our shield team didn't come in for decades, Graham. So I looked at it. You've got one opportunity, because in our day there was footy in the winter and then you started cricket straight away. So there was definitely had the talent in cricket more than I had in football.
1: You rock up at Essendon. Des Tuddenham's the coach.
29: Yeah.
1: What was that like for a skinny 17-year-old from Tasmania?
29: Yeah, it wasn't intimidating. I'd never seen training like it at the Essendon showgrounds. Just when you thought you'd finished training and running around the trotting track, like you've been to Melbourne and done pre-seasons, Graham, and there'd be all these sandbags around the ground, so you had to put a sandbag on your shoulders and run six laps before you were led. He was a hard taskmaster. He was scary. I loved him. I still do. he inspired people.
1: He does want to fight.
29: I like my coaches. I liked all my coaches because they brought something different to my life. Tuddy toughened me up to the extent where I became probably too aggressive, but I was just a left foot, half forward flanker, cruised in across the top of the pack, floated in, took a mark, good goal sense. But he told me I wasn't tough enough, wasn't strong enough. So I had to go back to the under-19s and work on my game. I played in a grand final at the MCG in the under-19s, and then I gradually found my way into the senior side when they moved me to a halfback flank.
1: Played a trial game against you when I was over there in 1979. I remember you standing the mark, and you were screaming at me like, "What have I done to this guy?"
29: I know. Well, I had to play every game, whether it be a practice game against North. I reckon it was Arden Street February, playing on a really big name player from South Australia. I had to always felt that I had to prove myself and be competitive. So I remember those days. I remember another, I think Blighty kicked 7 on Neil Danaher. I might have held you to 2 in the other pocket. But so I was pretty happy with that. But no, don't take it personally.
1: I didn't. But I thought, welcome to the VFL. This is a practice game. This guy's off his brain.
29: Oh,
1: You didn't have a good run with injury, did you?
29: Nah. It wasn't meant to be. I was finished by 26. I had 9 major operations, knee, ruptured 2 Achilles, dislocated shoulder, my nose had to be reconstructed, my thumb had to be reconstructed. I love my time at Essendon. I've had 4 great coaches. I had a good run at it a couple of times in 79, in Sheeds' first year, 81, but it wasn't meant to be.
1: Did you settle into Melbourne well enough? I mean, were you ever homesick?
29: No, I was fine. Yeah. You know, it was the days of writing letters. So you'd write your letter to your mum and dad. I'm okay. I'm going okay. Yeah, there's no computers, public transport, catch the bus to training, great upbringing.
1: But you still studied, you know? Didn't you?
29: Yeah. Well, Ken Fletcher, by the time I got to 79, I worked on Jimmy Matthews's farm. So I was a farmer. And he was the bloke that came and signed me. So they put a few of us on up at the farm. And then one day, Ken Fletcher and Barry Davis, highly academic, highly qualified phys ed people, sat me down and gave me the best advice I've ever had in football. They said, you're wasting your time. You've got talent, but where's your career? Where are you going to be when you're 30 or 40? And I went back to uni as a mature age student, got my phys ed degree, and to this day, I only work two or three days a week. But because of that, I've never been out of work in my life. Even though I haven't been in football, I've never been out of work because of that advice and that qualification that has allowed me to teach.
1: So that's amazing. Were you a smart kid? Were you a good student at school?
29: No, well, what happened? Tutty and them buggered that up for me, Grant, because I'm going to Essendon. Why should I study? I fell for that, you know, the old card trick, you know. So I failed all my exams, and that's why I had to go back as a mature age student. When I was about 22 or 23, failed a couple of subjects. It took me about 6 years to complete it, but after that I had a good run in coaching.
1: How did your playing career at Essendon end, and what was the emotion like for that when you realised you weren't going to make it?
29: No, I'd lost all confidence, totally lost confidence. I played in finals. Fortunately, I was never injured in those wonderful carnivals that we played in 79 and 80, which were just unbelievable to a young Tasmanian to represent his state and play, you know, at Subiaco against you blokes, against West Australia, and to see blokes up close like Ebert, your old adversary, Stephen Michael, what a player, Rioli. Unbelievable, you know, that Mossy was
1: there. So you're okay with it when it came to an end. The Essendon dream, yeah.
29: Yeah. I was a bit unlucky. Anyway. Yeah,
1: the injuries. We'll take a break because your footy journey doesn't end there. In fact, the beginning just starts. So, Robert Shaw's my guest, folks. Back after the break.
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28: Welcome back to Conversations, folks. And if you've just tuned in, we're having a chat with Robert Shaw, yes, the coach of the Crows, the former coach of the Crows. It's a great journey. A kid growing up in Tasmania as an outstanding junior sports person. Could have been a state cricketer, maybe even a test cricketer. But gets the opportunity to go to Essendon as an 18, 19-year-old kid, probably a little bit too early, as his coach in Tasmania said, but goes there, loves it, but has a really bad run with injury, can't quite nail a permanent spot. It comes to an end, though, Robert. And we say it's difficult when it comes to an end, but was it an agonising decision for you?
29: No, it was really easy because I was coming back from injury, Graham, as strange as that may seem. And in 1982, Essendon were on the verge. You know, I was playing football with Madden, Folds, Vanderhaar, Nagel, all the blokes I grew up with. So we were on the verge of something special. Sheeds has come and I was playing in a reserves game, swung my leg around, and snapped my cruciate ligament in my knee. Oh. Well, I thought I did. Yeah. Anyway, I went into hospital to have a reconstruction, and that would have been it. The doctor rang me up and said, we haven't done the operation. Your cruciate ligament is hanging by a thread. And if you retire, you'll be able to get through life quite satisfactorily. So the doctor said, if we reconstruct, you know, you'll play again in a year, but if you retire, and I was 26 or 27, he said, go and play golf, go for your walks, and it led to a very, very funny story a year later. So I went to Sheeds and said, no, that's it. And he immediately appointed me as, I think, the AFL's first opposition analyst. Yeah, so he said, I want you to go and watch games. So he taught me how to coach. Go and watch these games. So it was still Saturday afternoon. Go and watch a game that they were playing. Come back, write a report to Kevin, do the video in my lounge room at home using the old beaters and all that we used to do, Graham. Remember that? And highlight, take it to him. So all of a sudden I thought, this is really interesting. So I'd go and watch all the teams. I'd go and watch them train. So all of a sudden at 27, I thought, I've got an appetite here. This is great. He taught me, and I'd sit in the coach's box with Kevin Morris. Kevin Morris went to West Adelaide.
28: Yeah, West Adelaide.
29: And Kevin was the coach. And then we had a very young second side, and he said, oh, I'm playing from now on. I said, well, what do you want me to do? He said, if you see anything, send the runner out and I'll let you know. So all of a sudden, Kevin's out there playing and I'm working the phone. So I thought, that'll do me. I'll look for a coaching job. And one came up in my own suburb at Clarence.
1: This is the strangest name for a footy team ever,
29: Clarence. You've said that before, isn't it? Clarence the cross-eyed line, Clarence, I don't know what.
1: What's their mascot?
29: A kangaroo.
1: What's their mascot?
29: A kangaroo. A maroon kangaroo. Their colours were maroon and white, changed to, in the modern game, changed to Sydney red and white.
1: So you won a flag and then you were runners-up the next year. Did you play? Did you play at all?
29: Graham, that can I tell that story? I applied for the coaching job and got it, went down for an interview and just sitting around talking and I got $12,000, you know, so that was handy. I was wrapped for that in Tassie. That was good. And we're just sitting around afterwards, signed the contract, and I'm just reading. You're going to laugh. I haven't done a thing for a year, Graham. I said, if my body's going to heal, nature's going to do it. No more operations. I didn't even walk, Graham. I didn't walk. I became totally sedentary. And I'm just reading through my contract and it said, we agree to pay Robert Shaw, captain, coach. Hang on a minute. Hang on.
1: Captain,
29: coach. So I've had to, that's right. Thing for a year, Graham. I said, if my body's going to heal, nature's going to do it. No more operations. I didn't even walk, Graham. I didn't walk. I became totally sedentary. And I'm just reading through my contract and it said, we agree to pay Robert Shaw,

0: a shoestring, and I got away with it for 2 years. Had the two most enjoyable years, represented the state. I was very lucky. I had a very good team and two very good key forwards in Chris Riewoldt, who is Jack Riewoldt's dad.
1: He was
0: the big centre-half forward. Smuggled myself into that forward pocket, that third tall role, Cordsy, where, you know, I kicked 44 goals in my first year, another 30, played for the state. I got suspended. I missed the premiership because I got suspended.
1: I wonder why.
0: In the second semi, I wonder why. Well, we had three big ruckmen. They only had one. So my theory was if they finished without any ruckman, we were half a chance. So
1: okay.
0: And my namesake. He was from South Adelaide. We got a very good player from South Adelaide called Greg Farquhar, a very strong, tough. And the ruckman was Rick Shaw. Okay. He came from Adelaide too.
1: I don't remember Rick Shaw, but I don't remember.
0: I reckon he's South Adelaide. Anyway, so we won the premiership with me, and then I played the next year, and I got it round the wrong way. We lost by 4 points the next year to Glenorchy.
1: Oh.
0: So, but I played, you know, three kicks and one handball. So that was the end of my. That was the end of it.
1: When did Fitzroy come calling? I mean, we're gonna have to move quickly because.
0: I was there for 2 years, Graham, and what happened quickly, I deferred my uni course. We spoke about that, and in those days, they put a timeline on it. I was happy. We were there. My first daughter was born. Kate was born. Captain coach, loving it. Got a letter from the uni. I deferred my course, and they said, if you don't come back, you'll lose all your credits. You're out of the court. That's how they worked in those days.
1: Yeah.
0: I resigned, went back to Melbourne. And fortunately, Kevin picked me up and I did 3 years at the seconds coach. And then the Fitzroy thing started because all I'd ever been was at Essendon. And another bit of advice from Barry Capuano, the great general manager, he said, you can't stay here all the time. You've got to go and learn. So what better place to go and learn than Fitzroy?
1: You coached them at the most difficult time. You know, they were always financially stricken and but you got some good results. I mean you built some respect around that Fitzroy team and indeed about your own coaching ability, despite the fact that you didn't really play finals or have final success.
0: No, we won.
1: What was it like in a couple of short minutes?
0: Oh, it was unbelievable. I'd had success straight away with the 89 premiership for the reserves, and then Curly Austin went to the VFL, got a really good job as the AIS coach. And I just stepped up into that role, came second last. The next year we won 10 and 10. The year after we were 9 and 11. We're in the 8 or 5 or 6. What was it then?
1: We had
0: some really good games. And I guess this was started. I had a really good record against Blighty and Geelong when we had no reason to. And I had a really good record, a reasonable record, against Adelaide. So
1: thanks for that.
0: I think when everything happened later down the track, I blame Blighty, I reckon. It's ironic, isn't it? I reckon he's rung up with Bill after you finished, Graham, and said, you're going to have a chat to this bloke. I can't work him out. He just keeps beating us. So I don't know, because it came out of the blue.
1: When you walked away from Fitzroy, you didn't have the Adelaide Footy Club job to go? No.
0: I noted, because we just knew each other because we played State of Origin football, and they got Cornsey, Graham's gone, 4 years. Oh, yeah, okay. It would have been a week, 2 weeks, and a gentleman rang that I'd never heard of. And with the greatest respect, they're still some of the greatest football people that I met at the Adelaide Football Club. My name's Bill Sanders. I'm from the Adelaide Football Club. I'm in Melbourne. Would you like to catch up for a coffee? That's what it was, Graham. And I said, because I'd left Fitzroy because I was out, down and out. I'd run my race. It drained me, drained my family. So I had two coffee meetings with Bill. And then he said, I'm going to bring a bloke over called Bob Hammond, because I knew who Bob Hammond was. And we would like you to do a miniature presentation. So this was four meetings over

0: I don't know, a month, was it? Yeah. So I was out of a job for about a month. I couldn't see myself getting back into it, but these two blokes, they were very fair, very reasonable. We're just talking to a number of people, and you are one of those people.
1: Good men, both of them. But sure, we'll take a break because the Adelaide experience is interesting for you. The ups and downs of that are interesting to recall.
0: Not a problem.
1: Back shortly, folks. Robert Shaw is my guest.
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1: My guest today on Conversations is the former coach of the Adelaide Footy Club, Robert Shorey. He doesn't do a lot of radio interviews in Adelaide. If you just tuned in, he's coached down at Clarence in Tasmania with success. He's come to Fitzroy when Fitzroy is in those dark days and established a really good reputation as a coach who makes his teams competitive. He gets a call from Bill Sanders and Bob Hammond and goes through the process and is offered the job to coach the Adelaide Footy Club. How did the expectation meet up with the reality of it, Robert?
0: It's a very naive outlook for myself because I thought all footy clubs were the same, coming from Essendon and Fitzroy and then going into and that's fine. I was naive. I wasn't very well prepared. I had my football philosophy, which I'd spoken to Bob and Bill about, which was to regenerate the list, to go national and find young players all over, to get into the trade market. So I pushed that very heavily because that's how Kevin taught me. They were quite surprised with my knowledge of the Adelaide list, but that comes from being an opposition. So
1: you might feel bruised by your experience in Adelaide, but I've been making this point now for some time. I don't think you get the credit that you deserve for for building the list. And we talk about names like McLeod, and you talk about Kane Johnson and Tyson Edwards. I mean, there were players that you had to identify and give a chance to.
0: Yeah.
1: Was it easy to do that, or did you?
0: Yeah, it was. It was natural to me, and I worked with two people. We worked really well as a team with Tim Johnson and with James Fantasia, Johnny Condon, Bill sort of riding shotgun on everything and we had a good plan. There's no doubt about that, and it was a good plan. You know, we smuggled Peter Vardy out of Central Districts, went and got Jason McCartney to give us a bit of bluff and toughness. No one had heard of Peter Cave, and I went and got him. Matty Connell came from West Australia. We sort of became a combination of the old guard, which was great, Jars and Chris, Tony, Rodney Maynard. We had that combination, but then to play those kids, you know, Simon Goodwin. Mm-hmm. I didn't play Simon Goodwin. I think he was a year younger than McLeod. To be part of the McLeod deal was extraordinary. So it was about building a list, and then, of course, the big hitters like Bill and Bob took over and they delivered.
1: Darren Jarman, I suppose.
0: Jarman, which I must say, and I know this sounds stupid, Graham, but I didn't vote for it. And I tell you why, and I know people say, you're an idiot, he's kicked seven, best player, and all that. I didn't believe in selling your best young player in Sean Wellman.
1: Oh, yeah. Underrated, right? Almost a forgotten player.
0: Sean Wellman, and look, I was told you can get Jarman with our first draft pick. And then it became your first draft pick and your best young backman. And I said, I'm not sure about this. And while we worked as a team, it would be fair to say that Bill and Bob took the heavy running with that, and good on them. And they got him, and they did the deal, and I lost Sean. And it was very, very interesting. We can talk about it now because it's not bagging anyone or that. I teamed up with him at Essendon.
1: Yeah, back
0: and
1: when you went back.
0: I think his dad once said to me, oh, you got rid of my son. I said, actually, I didn't, and I refute that strongly. I was part of the process that did, but actually fought for your son.
1: Look, Adelaide is a tough market, and up and down, and footy clubs are impacted by all sorts of different things. It didn't go to plan in your second year. What disappointed me really immensely was the difficulty your family had in those last, you know, the last half of the last season, the difficulty your family had, and the, you know, you had to have security guards at your house.
0: Yeah, I did.
1: What was that like?
0: He was a terrific fella. You knew him. He was the security guard at Footy Park. I wish I remembered
1: Larry.
0: His name, but he came and looked after us. And this is what I don't like talking about because one of the reasons I've never spoken, Graham, because that's 10% of my journey in Adelaide. And it's unfair on Adelaide people. Shaw needed security guards. No, Shaw made some great friends. My kids went to Contacts Netball and had a great time. We lived in a beautiful part of the world called Port Adelaide. I lived in Largs Bay. Cornsy, you know, I went to the Largs Bay Hotel to listen to rock bands, Graham. And they say, what are you doing here? I said, I bloody live here. So, you know, but that was me. Everyone said, oh, go down south, go down where Cornsy and the boys are, go down to Glenelg, Henley Beach. I said, I tell you what, I'll go to Largs Bay because I remember Jimmy Barnes playing there in the band. Unfortunately, 70 to 80% good memories are tarnished by incidents that are unfair on Adelaide people and the Adelaide community. Because they were isolated. I was disappointed in my coaching. I got everything I could. Regrets. I would have liked to see what it's like to coach in the town with Port Adelaide in there, because every day was me and you. So it was Corns and Shaw, Shaw and Corns every day. Tregenza has got an injury. Will he play? Rodney Maynard's going to get dropped. You know, Wren's injured. I would have liked to hear about Charlie Dixon, Ollie, which makes it a 50% easier place. And, of course, I would have liked to know. I know I didn't coach well, and I still to this day don't know why. I don't know why. Maybe environment, maybe isolation. I would have liked to, I always say to Blighty, look at you. You had Sean Wren for 44 games. I had him for 4.
1: Yeah, we forget
0: I got
1: that.
0: Sean Wren. I got Rennie with 2 knee reconstructions. That's devastating.
1: No, you did right. But you moved on pretty quickly. I mean, you're quite philosophical about the way you moved on, and you moved on to great success in the field you chose. And I sense you're pretty satisfied with life now. I mean, you're still fiddling around with teaching and the like. So you've still got the love and the involvement with the Essendon Footy Club, regardless of where you've been.
0: I've got the frustration with the Essendon Football Club, but I've got more about the love of the game and the history of the game. I've never lost that, and that was taught to me by my parents and my grandparents, and what your culture and your history of your club's all about. Went back to Essendon for 8 years, sat in the coach's box for an AFL grand final, a couple of grand finals, experienced footy managers over in Fremantle. What a wonderful place that is. And then 10 years at Brighton Grammar teaching and running the footy program and getting blokes like Josh Kelly, Christian Salem, Andy McGrath through our system. So, and that just about did me, and I'm not there ready to retire yet. So I just do 2 or 3 days a week teaching and enjoy my life.
1: And you had all girls, didn't you?
0: Had 4 girls, and I've got 12 grandchildren. They all had 3. They all got their heads together. 12 grandchildren, 7 boys, 5 girls. I'm still in my mid-60s, and as you know, you can enjoy your kids. I try and keep – I wasn't a great fitness one. I wasn't a great runner, but I eat well, don't smoke, don't drink. So I want to enjoy our – you know, I'm using our next phase of our life. And that takes up most of my time now. I don't go to a lot of football, I must admit, because I've got other things to do. I've got where I am now. I've got this place down the beach that I go to. So I'm sort of 3 days in Melbourne, 3 or 4 days down here. Yeah.
1: Did you take any satisfaction out of the premierships in the subsequent years, or did they hurt?
0: They hurt initially because it wasn't the Adelaide media. It was sort of more the Melbourne media, you know. I was listening to the game. I didn't watch. I was at home listening to the game. I know it sounds strange. I like listening to games on radio. And, you know, Rex was calling it, and he said, I wonder how Robert Shaw's feeling now. You know, because the fact are, you got rid of me, got Blighty in, they won a premiership. So that's a huge tick to Malcolm and a knock on me, despite the fact that both you and Blighty have been very, very supportive and strong on the role that we all played in building a terrific.
1: Yeah, well, I figure if you win premierships in year 7 and 8, somebody in year 5 and 6 was doing the right thing. I mean, that's irrefutable. And if it didn't go to plan exactly, but that's how footy works out. When you've got your passion, you've got your love of the Essendon Footy Club, you're so closely identified with that. And I think your footy journey's been amazing. I'm really glad we've had the opportunity. It concerned me. I wondered how scarred you might have been by your Adelaide experience.
0: No, it's never been scarred. I just moved on. When you think about it, from start to finish, it's been 40 years. And do I sit in my room and hide because I had a bad 2 years? I certainly don't. Yeah. You know, I've experienced 4 football clubs, all great footy clubs, and imagine the people that I've met, you know, from South Australia's greatest people. You know, I love that part of it. And, you know, got to coach real talent, whereas Fitzroy, there was isolated talent with Paul Roos and Ross Lyon and these sort of blokes. But maybe I couldn't coach talent. Maybe you couldn't cope.
1: Don't be hard on yourself. It happens for a reason. It is real. I mean, it's a great. Oh. We run out of time. There's so many stories, so many footy stories. But I've loved the involvement. I've loved the relationship we've had. And I've often felt you've been harshly treated over the journey. Thanks so much for joining. You've got a podcast. Was it Rowan and Robert?
0: Yeah, myself, Footyology. I'm helping out a mate just watching some games and doing some analysis stuff. We do a Sunday night and a Wednesday preview review.
1: What's it called?
0: Footyology.
1: Oh, Footyology. Footyology.
0: With Rowan Coley. Yeah.
1: Shorey, thanks so much for your time, mate. All the best.
0: All the best. See you soon.
1: Robert Shaw is my guest, folks.
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25: Still calling.
26: Yeah, you're right. And you know what? He's one of those artists that maybe I didn't appreciate him, but now that's right. You listen to some of the music and you think, man, this is good. Phil Collins, I Wish It Would Rain Down, we played the other day, Ned.
3: Oh, you're giving me shivers down.
26: I know.
3: Line, man.
26: I know. I heard that and I thought, man, this is a good song.
3: Oh, Phil Collins, you can't beat. I think the 80s had a lot of creativity. You don't get it these days, right? I can't find an artist that's half decent these days.
26: Well, that's right. Yeah, of course, you know. But they say that the 80s and the 70s were good eras. But there's some good songs around now too. Thank you, Ned. As we take a break, Fiona Kane will join us after the break, nutritionist, mind, body, eating coach for the health and well-being segment. Your calls on 133693. And the theme this morning with Fiona Kane will be winter wellness right after this.
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26: Sunday morning edition of Australia Overnight, taking your calls across the nation on the weekend edition. I'm Pat Panetta. 133693 is my number. The text line is 0477693693. On the text, hi Pat, I think your dancing truckie mate heard you had Queen on the radio and heard the lyrics. If you want to have a good time, just give me a call. I think your truckie mate wanted to make a supersonic man out of you, LOL, says Paul on the text. Hi, Pat. My suggestion for a good song to dance to in the car or anywhere else is Breakout by Swing Out Sister. That's right. I remember that from Countdown. That was from 1986, says David. Lisa on the text. Hi, Pat and team. Hello to the lovely Carolee, always doing a great job in the newsroom. My song to dance to in the car is Nutbush, of course. Tina Turner, Eagle Rock. And she loves those two songs, says Lisa on the text. 133693, Health and Wellbeing with Fiona Kane, who joins us now on the line. Hi there, Fiona.
0: Hi, how are you going?
26: I'm good. Good to hear your voice again. Russell Setright couldn't make it this morning, so thank you for jumping in and helping us out.
0: Oh, my pleasure.
26: So Fiona Kane's a nutritionist, mind-body eating coach, the host of the Wellness Connection podcast. That's still happening, isn't it, Fiona?
0: Yes, it is.
26: Okay, good. We can find you there on that podcast. But taking calls, and we're going to discuss winter wellness, Fiona. So that's got many sort of different elements. I guess, can we start with your immune system to keep that strong over winter? Is that something we need to think about?
0: Yes, yes, definitely, because obviously there's so many different bugs that go around during winter. So a big one is the immune system. And one of the things straight up I think about in winter in regards to the immune system is that we don't see the sun as much, and so we're not getting as much vitamin D.
26: Right.
0: And, not sort of advocating going out and sunbaking, but, you know, a little bit of time in the sun in the morning.
26: Yeah.
0: Well, on the not very hot days, it's not a bad thing, you know, because we do need to get that vitamin D, but we can also, of course, get it from our food or supplements as well. But
26: okay.
0: It makes a big difference to our mood, our bones, so many things in regards to our health.
26: Right. So simply going outside in the sun, I mean, we've all felt that, I think. You know, you're inside and getting ready and you might feel a bit sort of normal, but you go outside and think, oh, that's nice. I always thought it's connecting with the outdoors and just the outdoor environment, but I guess that's part of it, isn't it? You're getting that vitamin D.
0: Yes, well, it's all of those things, really, isn't it? And you only have to look at, I haven't got the figures in front of me, but when you read the figures about the depression rates in places like Sweden during winter, when they sort of pretty much don't have sunlight for months at a time, it's really huge. So just, yes, being outside, being, you know, seeing nature, fresh air, and of course the bonus is the vitamin D as well. So I think it's all those things work together.
26: Yeah. How important is vitamin D? Can you rank these things? You know, you've got all your different vitamins and things that you get into your body. And I guess you're mentioning this because in Australia, where many of us are low on vitamin D, is that right?
0: Yes, yes, we are. And, you know, it's hard to rate them because they work together.
26: Right, okay.
0: But vitamin D is really, really important. And, you know, one of the big things is bone health. And so many people have sort of brittle bones and osteoporosis, that kind of thing. So even just for something like that. But also it's involved in mood, blood sugar levels, all sorts of things. So, yeah, it would be up there as one of the most important ones.
26: 133693, Fiona Kane, nutritionist, mind-body eating coach. Your calls and questions for Fiona, if we can get your health back on track with a supplement or lifestyle suggestion, any aches and pains we can help you with, that's the number 133693, or to contribute to this conversation about winter wellness. So vitamin D, I'm guessing spinach. Am I close?
0: Yeah, well, for vitamin D, you'd be looking at more of the oily fish. Oily
26: oh,
0: foods.
26: Okay.
0: So it's vitamin D you'd be looking at, because so spinach is more, it's
26: vitamin
0: iron,
26: K,
0: it's in vitamin K as well. Okay. But yeah, vitamin D, what you're looking at is you're looking at the small oily fish like the sardines, mackerel, herring, that kind of thing. You're looking at the yolks in eggs. And, you know, you could get some from things like nuts and seeds and things like that as well. But it's more, think of the oily foods.
26: Yep. And that's going to help your immune system too, yeah?
0: Yes, absolutely.
26: Right.
0: And the thing is, like I said, these things, they're not alone.
26: Yeah.
0: So if you have those foods, there'll be, you know, if you have your egg yolk, there's going to be vitamin A in there as well, and there's going to be protein, and there's so many other nutrients. So they kind of all come together. And if you're eating colourful fruits and vegetables, you're going to have, you know, your vitamin C, but you're also going to have bioflavonoids, and there's going to be B vitamins. There's going to be all sorts of things. So it's really, they all come together.
26: Can you overdo this, Fiona? I want to say overdo it. Can you eat your way out of, you know, I'm thinking of some people close to me, my beautiful mum and my auntie and things, they sort of like, there's always something new about a new tea or a new food to consume, which is all great. What did she say to me the other day? What was it? She had something there. You know, it's either a goji berry and thing, and that's all good because I'm going to look after their health and lower cholesterol and blood pressure. But, you know, it's a more rounded thing. Do you just consume more eggs and more oily fish? I mean, you're heading in the right direction, but you can't eat your way out of bad habits. I'm not suggesting that these people have bad habits, but, you know, just to get that message across that it helps you along the way, but it's a bigger picture.
0: Yes, it is a big picture, and it is looking at all the things. And also it might be, look, like you said, you were talking about habits, whether or not, you know, we've all got habits that probably aren't that helpful for us, and we do tend to get into a bit of a funk over winter. So, you know, a starting point is to start by doing anything that's beneficial. But yeah, it's not just as simple as, oh, okay, have some oily fish and that's the only thing you need to do. But if that's one thing that you start doing in your diet, and that's one thing that you're capable of doing that's simple enough to do, and, you know, and that's what you can do right now, well, then do that. If you can do extra things and spend some time in the sun and other things as well, it's great. But, yeah, it is everything health-related, everything human-related, really. we're complicated beings, you know, yes. So it's never just one thing.
26: Okay, Kim's on the line in Queensland to talk to you. Fiona, hi there, Kim.
1: Oh, yes, is that Dr. Fiona, is it?
26: Fiona is a nutritionist and eating coach. Sorry, Fiona. Yeah, so you can tell us. Yes.
0: Not a doctor, but hi, Kim.
1: Oh, hi, and Pat, hi. Yes, no, I was just wondering, I'm embarrassed to say, but I've got quite a few warts that have popped up on the top of my hand.
0: Yes.
1: And when I went to the doctor a week ago, and they've you know, they popped up over the last 4 or 5 months, and she said, oh, we can cut them out for you. And I don't like to do, I'd rather take a supplement or a vitamin. Could you tell me, you know, how do you end up, they're tiny though, but is there a supplement you can take to prevent getting them?
0: That's a good question, and I actually don't know the answer to that.
26: It's a bit of a mystery wart. So you can go to the doctor and get them sort of blasted, can't you, Fiona? And sort of he sort of sprays his gun on it and sort of somehow negates it, I think, is some way of sort of doing it.
0: Yes, yeah. Look, there's other things that people talk about in regards to warts. It could be, it's things like you can use sort of things like garlic or apple cider vinegar. Sometimes people use those sorts of things like actually on the warts. So there's things like that you can do. I'm not an expert in those things, though. You can kind of go down the whole kind of Google thing and find lots of different things. But I don't know about prevention because it is complicated, these things. One thing I would say, though, and one thing I do that I find really protective is we do eat a lot of garlic, and actually I take garlic as well.
26: Right.
0: And I think when we do things like that, those remedies sometimes, because they're kind of the antiviral, antimicrobial, that kind of thing, and warts, like it is a virus. So I think that preventative probably it would be any kind of antiviral type
26: yes.
0: compound, and garlic is certainly one of those. So I think I'd certainly be upping the garlic. And what I do is we cut up the garlic and actually leave it sort of on the bench for 20 minutes or so, and then we just add that raw to our meal. And it's you know, it's full on, but it's really good for your immune system.
26: Thank you, Kim. There's John on the line too in Moorabbin. Hi, John.
2: Good morning. Is it morning? Yes.
26: Yes, it is.
2: Look, I have a fairly bad back. I take Osteomol every morning and usually in the afternoon as well, but I try not to take it at night. I'm just wondering if there's anything else that I could do that might help.
0: Yes, look, it could be, there's lots of different things, natural things you can take or do to support and reduce pain. So straight away I'm thinking of fish oils, because fish oils are really anti-inflammatory, but you usually have to have quite a high dose depending on the fish oil. Other things like turmeric are anti-inflammatory as well. They work really well for some people. So there's quite a few different ones you can try, but on the other end of the scale, there's a couple of other things to remember that I think are really, really useful. One is remember to drink plenty of water, because we forget sometimes that our joints, the fluid around our joints is made from water, and a lot of us are very dehydrated. That doesn't help things. And also back off on the sugary foods, and in, for some people it would be alcohol as well, because both of those things will actually increase the inflammation and pain. So things that are overall will reduce inflammation. So it's just the healthy foods, backing off on the unhealthy foods, and making sure you're drinking plenty of water.
2: I also have honey and garlic, or garlic and honey, every day.
0: Yep,
2: fantastic. And that helps with colds and things like that. So,
0: yes.
2: Yeah, that's a good remedy.
0: Yeah, anyway. Very good.
26: Well done, okay, John.
9: Thank you very much.
26: Good on you, mate. 133693, Fiona Cain's here, nutritionist and mind-body eating coach, host of the Wellness Connection podcast, and here for you this morning on 133693. Health and well-being continues after this
12: Walking
26: break.
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26: Fiona Cain's here talking health and well-being. Fiona is a nutritionist and mind-body eating coach, 133693. Karen's on the line in Altona Meadows. Hi, Karen.
28: Hi, Fiona and Kat. I've been watching the news on TV, and actually, personally, I like eating fruits like strawberries and oranges are my favourite. But apparently in America, there's a disease found on from parasites on these fruits. That's the origin of it. It's called cyclosporiasis, and it's causing thousands to get sick and people in hospital, etc. And I'm wondering, is there any prevention? And we can stop the imports from America. I would say that we'd be getting most of ours from America now because of the seasons.
26: Right. I don't know.
28: We don't grow them in the US so much in the winter.
26: Right. Thank you, Karen.
28: I imagine that we're getting it from America. Do you know if we are, and do you know if they're stopping the imports?
26: Okay. I'm not following because the phone's a bit muffly. Are you getting that there, Fiona?
0: I wasn't hearing it that well either. I think it's something that's that she's talking about in America with the plants, that some sort of bug or some sort of bacteria or something. And I don't know about that. I'm sorry. All I would say though is because I don't know exactly what you're talking about is. It all comes back to really supporting your immune system.
26: Right.
0: The other thing as well is if you look at the if you're looking at what you're eating, or if you try and eat locally grown food as much as you can.
26: Yep.
0: We've got really strict rules here in Australia, and we, you know, it's the best to eat food, I think, that's grown here rather than flown in. I don't know if that's kind of part of what the question was about. Sorry, I didn't...
26: No, the phone. So, Karen, we're going to put you on hold. Just tell Ethan the news story you're referring to. We'll find the news story and just investigate a bit further. If there's something that the news is talking about as far as consuming food that's causing an issue, we'll see if we can find that. Is that right, Ethan? Just get the details from Karen there, see if we can work out what that's all about. We'll take another break, Fiona. We'll head to news and we'll continue with Fiona. There's text messages coming through on that line, 0477 693 693. So we'll get to your texts and your calls as we talk health and well-being after news, which is after this.

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1: Hello, I'm Carolee Katsimbanis. A 16-year-old boy has now been charged with murder after the remains of a 13-year-old girl were found in bushland in Donald in the Wimmera region of Victoria, 235 kilometres northwest of Melbourne. The girl, Layla Jeffrey, had been reported missing since last weekend, her aunt Caitlin Cheney telling Nine News they're devastated.
2: She was absolutely gorgeous. She was just the sweetest girl. As hard as it is and as horrible as it is, we were somewhat prepared for this outcome.
1: Telstra has confirmed it will appear before a federal parliamentary inquiry next week to answer questions about Wednesday's nationwide outage. More than 600 calls to 000 could not be connected, while business and transport systems also faced major problems. A 74-year-old man remains in hospital in a critical condition, found with a serious head injury on the side of a road at Yennora in Sydney's west. Police believe he was on his routine morning walk just before 5am Saturday when he was assaulted. Detective Acting Inspector Brenton Somerville says they need people to come forward.
3: So we're aware the man was performing his usual morning walk, which he does in the area. He had been out for a period of about 30 minutes prior to the incident. A member of the public thankfully called police. We appreciate that person coming forward and notifying us of the incident. Contacted 000 and police and ambulance responded promptly.
1: A 16-year-old junior footballer has been airlifted to hospital after sustaining a serious head injury in regional Victoria when he was tackled in the fourth quarter of the match. It comes just 1 week after 27-year-old Nathan Fitzgerald died after striking his head on a concrete-based cricket pitch during a Melbourne Reserves match. Nathan's teammates, along with the first responders, will also form a guard of honour for his beloved Richmond when the Tigers run onto the MCG to face Melbourne Demons on Sunday afternoon. Australia's fuel stock reserves remain stable despite the ongoing uncertainty in the Middle East. 41 days of petrol, 37 of diesel and 33 days of jet fuel. Acting Energy Minister Jason Clare says Australians can continue to have confidence in our fuel security.
4: We currently have 6.1 billion litres of fuel in Australia in total across all of those fuel types. That's more than the 5.3 billion that we had when Iran was first bombed back in February.
1: Also making news, US President Donald Trump has agreed to Iran's request for more talks but stressed that the original ceasefire between both countries is over. The US is demanding that Iran publish a public statement clarifying that the Strait of Hormuz is open and committing to not firing on commercial vessels passing through the key waterway.
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1: NRL Round 19, Canterbury Bulldogs suffering a major blow with captain Stephen Crichton injured in their loss to the Canberra Raiders, 40-16. In the other games, Cronulla Sharks beat the Dolphins 66-0. Sharks coach Craig Fitzgibbon admits he wasn't expecting such a huge win.
6: The Dolphins smacked our backside at home a while ago and I felt like that was on their mind, but I didn't see it going like that. No way, not against a quality opponent like that.
1: And Sydney Roosters over Parramatta Eels, 28-12. AFL wins for GWS Giants, St Kilda, Hawthorn and the Adelaide Crows. And Supercars leader Matt Payne has taken out race 21 of the series in Townsville with a 16-second lead, his third win of the year.
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19: Yes, to join the conversation across the nation on the weekend edition of Australia Overnight, that's the number, 133-693. Fiona Kane is here, our health and wellbeing segment every Sunday, filling in for Russell Setright. Fiona Kane is a nutritionist and here to help you on that number. Now, the text line is also here, Fiona, 0477-693-693. This one coming through. Please ask Fiona about the best fruit and veg along with snacks for people with diabetes type 2, Fiona.
20: Yeah, so the best fruit and veg, look, the best fruit is things like avocado, which people don't always realise it's a fruit, but it is. Mm. But also fruits like berries. So all of the berries are great because they're all quite low carb. You get a lot of bang for your buck.
19: Right.
20: Things like lemons and limes, rock melon as well.
19: Mm.
20: So from a fruit, they're the best fruits.
19: Right.
20: Veggies, like largely I'd say all veggies, of course, are great, but the best ones are the ones, the salad-type veggies, the green sorts of veggies. So essentially the ones grown below ground, like the really, really starchy things like potatoes and pumpkins and things, they're great, but they're quite high in carbs, so you just have to be careful of how much of that you have if you have diabetes.
19: Right.
20: But the sort of salad-type veggies, the green leafies, those that you go for your life with, that kind of stuff, you can have as much as you like. So it's the low-starch veggies, but they're all great. It's just get a bit of a balance of all of it. And protein. People forget protein is so important for balancing your blood sugar levels. So protein foods. Ground. Like the really, really starchy things like potatoes and pumpkins and things, they're great, but they're quite high in carbs, so you just have to be careful of how much of that you have if you have diabetes.
19: Right.
20: But the sort of salad-type veggies, the green leafies, those that you go for your life with, that kind of stuff, you can have as much as you like. So it's the low-starch veggies, but they're all great. It's just get a bit of a balance of all of it. And protein. People forget protein is so important for balancing your blood sugar levels. So protein foods.
19: So when you're making a salad with those leafy greens that you spoke

0: flavour and wrapped in deliciously thick taco. Now that's fat. Zambrera. Feel Zam good.
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6: Sunday morning edition of Australia Overnight. I'm Pat Panetta. The rolling quiz is here and John in Moorabbin is up to number 17 there, John. You with me? Okay. Which Australian town is famous for having a giant banana that has been one of the country's best known big things? The giant banana.
7: Coffs Harbour.
6: Yeah, beautiful. I might be going to Coffs Harbour soon, I think, as I travel in my good little bit
7: there's
6: of
7: paper. Not much there, only a big
6: isn't
7: banana.
6: There? Just a big banana. Yeah. Are you sure? It's by the coast there. But anyway, I'll see the big banana. I'll take a photo. Yeah. Number 18. Yeah. On this day in 1992, so from our On This Day list, which habit that was once common in Australian restaurants was banned by Pizza Hut in more than 180 of its Australian restaurants, changing the dining experience for families? On this day, 1992, Pizza Hut banned something from their restaurants, which is a common habit.
7: From Pizza Hut restaurants.
6: Yeah, but they started it. Now all places have this rule.
7: Yeah.
6: Yep.
7: It wouldn't be the tray, would it?
6: No, it's something more. Hello there, John. Nick's on the line. G'day, Nick.
8: Yeah, mate. How are you?
6: Not bad.
8: Hard one.
6: Yeah, but you've got to sort of think. So in 1992, which habit, so it's not the tray, which habit that was once common in Australian restaurants was banned by Pizza Hut in more than 180 of its Australian restaurants, changing dining experience for families? So now this is everywhere, but back in 1992, on this day, Pizza Hut said you can't do this thing. It's a habit. It's not a very good habit. It'll kill you.
8: They didn't ban the all you can eat. No, more than that.
6: That's right. Yeah. Oh, that was cool. Nick, let's go back to Ray. G'day, Ray.
9: Hi, smoking.
6: Smoking at number 18. Number 19, which Australian Prime Minister famously introduced Medicare in 1984, changing the way Australians accessed healthcare? The PM, and there was his mate there as well, and the Treasurer.
9: Not Bob Hawke.
6: It was Bob Hawke, yeah. Number 19. Okay, here we go. Number 20, the winning question for Ray in Perth. Which 1982 hit song begins with the lyric, "I hear the drums echoing tonight"?
9: That's by Toto. Kilimanjaro.
6: No, Toto is the band, and it's think of a big place where you see elephants and tigers and things.
9: Africa.
6: Toto in Africa. It is. Okay, Ray. Have you won this before, Ray? Doesn't matter.
9: Yes, I have.
6: You have? Okay, well, sometimes you need more than one, for your big mansion there in Perth, in, what am I thinking of, by the beach there.
9: I like entering quizzes.
6: Yeah.
9: I don't care what the
6: I know you do, mate. Well done. But your big palatial mansion, what am I thinking? Cottesloe. What about Cottesloe? Anyway, wherever you are.
9: No, I'm in Embleton.
6: Right, Embleton. Okay. Or what about Nedlands? I got a mate out there.
9: No.
6: Big homes there.
9: Our leafy western suburb.
6: Yeah, that's right. Anyway, it was a long time ago when I used to work in radio in WA. Not that long ago, I guess, but time flies. Okay, we'll get your details, mate. We'll send this to you, and congratulations for being our winner. Do we got time? What we'll do is do the break and play Africa and Toto to news. Good on you, Ray. You'll hear Ethan's voice. Thanks for playing the rolling quiz.
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6: Can all the networks hear that, Ethan? Oh, no, you can't. So out of our commercial break, there's Toto, which is the produced bit, and then we've got Toto as well. All the synergies are happening. Okay, we'll go to news with the Africa song from Toto, the winning song from the Rolling Quiz, and after news we'll talk to Craig Gabriel. He's courtside at Wimbledon.

0: News as it happens. 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
1: Good morning, I'm Carolee Katsimbanis. Detectives have now charged a 16-year-old boy with the murder of a 13-year-old girl whose remains have been found in Victoria. Layla Jeffrey was reported missing last weekend, her body found in bushland around a kilometre from her home in Donald in the Wimmera region, about 145 kilometres northwest of Bendigo. An online fundraiser has been set up, helping them cover the cost of her funeral. Her aunt Caitlin Cheney telling Nine News the family is grateful for all the community support.
2: It has made everything so much easier. Not that it is easy or will ever be. We just want justice. She had turned the light on before she left because she was planning to come back.
1: The federal government has vowed to hold Telstra accountable after revelations an outdated server triggered this week's network failure. Authorities are demanding answers over why a timing node that cost $22,000 to replace was left running nearly a decade past its use-by date. Federal Labor MP Jason Clare maintains the government is investigating all aspects of the outage that left more than 600 people unable to contact 000, with businesses and transport systems grinding to a halt.
3: This is serious. Telstra have let Australians down. You know, people could have lost their lives. That's why there's an investigation by ACMA. That's why we changed the law. They're liable to some very serious financial penalties.
1: Apple is suing OpenAI for allegedly stealing trade secrets. The iPhone maker alleges former staff misappropriated confidential information to help the owners of ChatGPT to develop consumer products. Western Australia's opposition says it would lift the state's uranium mining ban if it won the March 2029 election. It comes after the federal government reached a landmark agreement to export Australian uranium to India. Nationals leader Shane Love says it's common sense.
4: We've got Labor at the state level embracing the whole idea of the AUKUS arrangements, where we have nuclear-powered submarines operating off the coast of Perth. So it is now looking completely ridiculous for them to not allow uranium mining to go ahead in Western Australia.
1: An investigation into aircraft noise has prompted Air Services Australia to rework Brisbane Airport's flight paths. Air Services' Donna Marshall says the adjustments will mean quieter skies for several suburbs.
5: Places like Caboolture, Bongaree, the Redcliffe area, Sandstone Point, Wirrum, which is the southern part of Bridie Island. We've been able to do that by shifting the flight path further north.
1: Overseas, 12 people have been killed in southeastern Spain after one of the country's worst ever wildfires. Another 23 people are still missing. Taiwan and Japan are bracing for Typhoon Barvi after it tore through the southern Philippines, leaving at least 15 people dead. And King Charles has hosted Prince Harry, Meghan Markle and their children in a private meeting for the first time in more than 4 years.
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1: AFL, and from round 18, a 79-point win for the Adelaide Crows over the Gold Coast Suns, a 64-point win for Hawthorn over Carlton. Port Adelaide star Zach Butters might have played his last game for the club after suffering an ankle injury in his side's loss to St Kilda, 87-73, and the GWS Giants recording a 13-point win over Geelong. In the NRL, wins for the Raiders, the Roosters and the Sharks, and the Sharks have scored their biggest win in premiership history, humiliating the Dolphins 66-0.
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16: Sunday morning edition of Australia Overnight. Great to have your company as we take your calls across the nation on that number 133693. But firstly, we're heading to Wimbledon, and our reporter courtside is Craig Gabriel, who's on the line. Hi there, Craig.
17: Hey, Pat, are you across to me? It is a sun-drenched centre court that I'm looking at with the ladies' singles championship match between Darina Muchova and Linda Noskova, the two Czechs. It's the first time ever in the sport that we've got two Czech women playing one another in a major final. And right now, it is going Linda Noskova's way. She's taken the first set 6-2. She's up 3-2 in the second set. Muchova is having struggles with her serve, and Noskova has got two break points to go up 4-2 in the second set.
16: So the same nation, that's pretty interesting, as you say, and making history. But also some new names there too. So we've got some new names coming into the ladies' finals at Wimbledon as well.
17: Well, yeah, look, I mean, this whoever wins this is going to be the ninth new champion in the last nine editions of Wimbledon. And there's Noskova has just broken serve. Muchova went into the net with her return. It's now 6-2, 4-2 to Noskova. So it looks like this is going to go her way. You don't talk too soon. Anything can happen, but yes. It's certainly looking that way. And she's 21 years old. She's been on the tour a couple of years now, and she's going to make her get into the top 10 again. She's been as high as 10, but she goes on to win this championship, and she will be ranked 7 in the world.
16: The Czech Republic produce good tennis players. Is that sort of a good ground for
17: yeah? It is absolutely remarkable. There have been these two have now made it 12 Czech women in the open era, which goes back to 1968, to have contested a Wimbledon final. And they'll be the third Czech player in the last 4 years. She goes on to win this championship, and she will be ranked 7 in the world.
16: The Czech Republic produce good tennis players. Is that sort of a good ground for
17: yeah? It is absolutely remarkable. There have been these two have now made it 12 Czech women in the open era, which goes back to 1968, to have contested a Wimbledon final.

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12: Sunday morning edition of Australia Overnight. Great to have your company. I'm Pat Panetta. Ethan's in the soundproof booth and your calls on 133693. 7 past 4, 7 past 2 in Perth. As we welcome to the show, our program, political expert every Sunday, media commentator John Preston is here. Hi there, John.
13: Pat, it's good to be with you as always.
12: Great to have you back on the program, of course. Starting with the Telstra outage during the week and they're set to face the music.
13: Yes, well, we were left hanging on the telephone. If we needed reminding that small hulls sink big ships, we certainly got one this week. You know, a time measuring system failed and brought down its entire mobile network on Wednesday as the sun came up on the east coast. The GSM network that had been in operation since 1996 lost track of its time synchronisation. That controlled its security infrastructure for the system and its software.
12: Yes. And that's the, there's various bits now coming out about this outage, and that's part of the latest news that this software was out of date. It didn't cost too much to replace, but it wasn't replaced, and that was the result.
13: Yes, and of course, we were very much reminded, you know, of just the sheer size of this system. It's got 11 million individual customers across Australia, supplying nearly 25 million retail mobile services. So calling it critical infrastructure is no understatement. And, you know, we got more than our wake-up call when we found out it's not just phone calls that rely on the system. Yes. You know, it runs the Internet of Things, a platform that contains millions of applications, including elevators, train signalling, sewage systems, fire safety in buildings, irrigation on farms, ATMs, as well as card payments. So cash came back in vogue for 12 hours.
12: Yes.
13: And, in Melbourne, commuters were told politely, could you please make your own way home? So, 12 hours later, the outage was mostly resolved, but what hasn't been resolved is what happens next. And, and of course, the usual people such as Barnaby Joyce chimed in and floated the idea that China's missile test had something to do with it and called for an investigation. But Chief Executive Vicky Brady hopped on the plane quickly from Europe. She was probably watching the tennis at Wimbledon and will face a Senate inquiry. We actually have a standing committee for communications, which is chaired by Green Senator Sarah Hanson-Young, who I have no doubt Vicky Brady will be hoping is an Optus customer. But no doubt the emergency Triple O performance will get a thorough airing in the process, as the former Optus chief executive will readily attest. The telco regulator, the ACMA, the Australian Communication and Media Authority, signaled Telstra's network design would be part of its investigation into the outage. I should probably remind everybody, nobody uses landlines anymore. 90% of phone calls go through mobile services.
12: Yes.
13: One in 10 below performance will get a thorough airing in the process, as the former Optus chief executive will readily attest. The telco regulator, the ACMA, the Australian Communication and Media Authority, signalled Telstra's network design would be part of its investigation into the outage.

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10: John, as we head to news, Angus Taylor finding his voice and sort of staking his position with, versus One Nation.
11: Well, it looks like he's a man with nothing to lose. After a poor run of opinion polls, and he broke the glass in case of an emergency. Took Pauline Hanson's own advice and ran his finger down to policy positions, and many of which seem to be a grab bag of ideas, from the UK and US on her recent visits there. I think after 6 months, it's pretty obvious to say what everyone else has been thinking, especially Andrew Hastie, who's clearly refused to bend the refused to bend the knee. His speech to the Sydney Institute this week was long overdue when he accused the party of having their true instincts towards big government interventionism, which I agree with, and taking Australia down a road to a sovereign debt crisis. And its leadership structure being, in the end, a one-person show. So, we have two elections between now and March, one in Victoria, one in New South Wales. And it's worth noting that the party exists as little more than a manila folding in a filing cabinet in both states. Mm. And if it was to fulfil its stated ambitions and run three elections over the next 23 months, Victoria, New South Wales and federal, they would need to recruit well over 300 candidates. That's a lot of people holding a microphone.
10: Yes, that's One Nation. So, yep.
11: Yeah. I've never seen that done before. That would be a remarkable exercise just in itself. So, I'm not surprised that Angus Taylor's decided to come storming out of the gates on this one, because, as I said, when you look at their polling, it's it's pretty much as it was at the beginning of the year when they changed leaders, and they've decided, well, nothing else has worked, so we might as well try this. It is interesting to note that a lot of the policy positions that are coming out of One Nation appear to be formulated by US campaigning organisations. They're borrowing heavily from the United States, like joint filing of tax returns with husbands and wives. So it's very interesting to see where they're getting their ideas from. And, you know, the major parties, Angus Taylor included, are taking their time in terms of how they're responding to them.
10: John, it's always a pleasure to have you on every Sunday. Very insightful and taking the calls. We appreciate your time, John Preston, for being here on Australia Overnight. Great work.
11: Great to be with you.
10: Our program political expert, media commentator here every Sunday, John Preston. News time, and then we'll talk movies with Shane A. Bassett.
12: Please explain.
13: News as it happens. 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
14: Hello, I'm Carolee Katsimbanis. A 16-year-old boy has now been charged with murder after the remains of a 13-year-old girl were found in bushland in Donald in the Wimmera region of Victoria, 235 kilometres northwest of Melbourne. The girl, Layla Jeffrey, had been reported missing since last weekend, her aunt Caitlin Cheney telling Nine News they're devastated.
15: She was absolutely gorgeous. She was just the sweetest girl. As hard as it is and as horrible as it is, we were somewhat prepared for this outcome.
14: Telstra has confirmed it will appear before a federal parliamentary inquiry next week to answer questions about Wednesday's nationwide outage. More than 600 calls to 000 could not be connected, while business and transport systems also faced major problems. A 74-year-old man remains in hospital in a critical condition, found with a serious head injury on the side of a road at Yennora in Sydney's west. Police believe he was on his routine morning walk just before 5am Saturday when he was assaulted. Detective Acting Inspector Brenton Somerville says they need people to come forward.
16: So we're aware the man was performing his usual morning walk, which he does in the area. He had been out for a period of about 30 minutes prior to the incident. A member of the public thankfully called police. We appreciate that person coming forward and notifying us of the incident. Contacted 000 and police and ambulance responded promptly.
14: A 16-year-old junior footballer has been airlifted to hospital after sustaining a serious head injury in regional Victoria when he was tackled in the fourth quarter of the match. It comes just 1 week after 27-year-old Nathan Fitzgerald died after striking his head on a concrete-based cricket pitch during a Melbourne Reserves match. Nathan's teammates, along with the first responders, will also form a guard of honour for his beloved Richmond when the Tigers run onto the MCG to face Melbourne Demons on Sunday afternoon. Australia's fuel stock reserves remain stable despite the ongoing uncertainty in the Middle East. 41 days of petrol, 37 of diesel and 33 days of jet fuel. Acting Energy Minister Jason Clare says Australians can continue to have confidence in our fuel security.
17: We currently have 6.1 billion litres of fuel in Australia in total across all of those fuel types. That's more than the 5.3 billion that we had when Iran was first bombed back in February.
14: Also making news, US President Donald Trump has agreed to Iran's request for more talks but stressed that the original ceasefire between both countries is over. The US is demanding that Iran publish a public statement clarifying that the Strait of Hormuz is open and committing to not firing on commercial vessels passing through the key waterway.
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19: A 21-year-old has won her first Grand Slam title at the Holy Grail of tennis, Czechia's Linda Noskova, claiming a deciding set victory over fellow national Karolina Muchová, 6-2, 5-7, 6-3 in the women's singles final of Wimbledon. The Sharks have destroyed the Dolphins, 66-0 in round 19 of the NRL. Parramatta fell to Sydney 28-12, while the Raiders took down the Bulldogs, 40-16. And in AFL action, wins for Adelaide, Hawthorn and GWS. 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I'm Toby Goff.

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0: have some eyebrows raised, but that's on purpose.
1: Julian in Armidale. Hi, Julian.
2: Good morning. Yesterday on the radio, they were playing a two-hour tribute to the late Miles Davis. Now, he came to Australia, and not long before his death, he did a film called Dingo. Have you ever seen it?
0: I've heard of it, but no, I've never seen that Miles Davis movie. I'd like to.
2: Now, co-star was Colin Friels, married to Judy Davis. Now, what has happened to both Judy Davis and Colin Friels? They don't happen to heard of them for a while, and they're still making movies.
0: Judy Davis has a movie coming out in a few weeks, a brand new film. She still acts. Yeah. I can't remember what it's called, but we'll talk about it when it's released in a couple of weeks. And Colin Friels has sort of fallen off the movies and TV planet, I think. I haven't seen him act for a long time.
1: Used to be everywhere.
0: But I like him. And I do know that movie, Dingo. I've just never seen it. I think SBS On Demand had it screening for a little while there, but I'll have to look it up.
1: Julian, if memory serves, Dingo is a 1991 Australian film directed by Rolf De Heer and written by Mark Roseberg. It's notable for marking Miles Davis's first and only speaking role in a narrative feature film. Julian.
2: Hey, what about Judy Davis? Okay. I haven't heard of her for a long time. What's she doing at the moment?
1: I'm trying.
0: Well, she's got a movie coming out in a couple of weeks. I can't remember what it's called, but I'll review it then. But she's still acting. She just doesn't do a lot. She might do one or two acting jobs every couple of years. She was last in a movie. It's called Sister Agnes. I've just looked it up. She plays Sister Agnes in a movie called Holy Days. That's the new movie that she's got coming up.
1: There you go, Julian. What are you doing today, Julian? What's on the agenda for you in Armidale?
2: Well, just listening to the PRW.
1: Ah, very good. Oh, that's the right answer. You've done well listening to the radio. Well done. Thank you, mate. We appreciate your call. As always, the invite. Should we do a break here, Ethan, do you think? All right, we'll go away for a break and come back and continue to talk movies. Evil Dead Burn is in cinemas. We'll talk about that after this.
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2: 16 past 5, 16 past 3 in Perth. We're talking movies, streaming and showbiz with Shane A. Bassett. Shane, tell me about this one in cinemas. It's a new one called Evil Dead Burn.
3: Yeah, well, I know there's a few horror fans out there, and I'd have to agree that I am too. Not all horror movies, but some are better than others. In this particular series of films, the Evil Dead films have been going since the early 80s. Very low budget when they kicked off, but then they've become quite popular and a little bit higher budget to the films. And this one was filmed in New Zealand, and Evil Dead Burn just continues the grossness of the storylines. I've got to say that I'm surprised this movie is being released around now because it's school holidays. I think around all of Australia, or we're in the middle of school holidays at least, or coming towards the end of it, and it's an R-rated film. And it doesn't happen very often. You don't get a lot of R-rated movies that get released in cinemas. It's just normally the classification board will make something MA, not R. So it is a rarity. But Evil Dead Burn is not for kids, and it's not for the faint-hearted. It's out of its way to be gross, and you know, gruesome, and there's a lot of splatter in it. So just be warned. Even though it's a horror movie, and you might think you've seen it all, or you're okay with what you're watching, it does go beyond the limits of what some people can probably handle, the threshold of horror. But Evil Dead Burn, I do recommend, but just be warned, it's rated R for a reason.
2: First date material, maybe? Go for a first date? Let's
3: well, there's a Evil lot of, Dead Burn. There's a lot of girlfriends and, you know, boyfriends that wouldn't mind.
2: Well, first date, though. Maybe second.
3: Yeah, maybe the second date. Yeah, I think you'd have to warn your significant other you're taking him to this. It wouldn't be a surprise movie, that's for sure, because you wouldn't last long.
2: Is it zombies? What's going on with Evil Dead?
3: It's bringing the dead back to life. Yeah, not quite zombies, more supernatural. It's a fantasy book of the dead that if you recite, it brings people back. It's not a happy movie, put it that way. It's very mean-spirited, but that's just how they are, unfortunately. Okay. Just avoid it if you don't like that sort of deep stuff. Horror.
2: 0477 693 693 is a text line. This one here coming through. Say, could you please ask Shane if the movie The Invite is similar to the 2011 film Carnage? Is it?
3: Yeah, that was a good movie, actually. Carnage. That was Jodie Foster. Yeah, that did involve people sitting around talking as well. Right. A little different. I think the subject matter, similar situations, but different subject matter is spoken. So similar, but not a duplicate.
2: Nick Cave either had an album called Carnage, or he was in a group called Carnage.
3: well, this Carnage is actually directed by the very controversial Roman Polanski as well.
2: Oh.
3: Yeah, and Kate Winslet was also in it from memory, Jodie Foster, Christoph Waltz, another really good cast. But no, a little different to what The Invite is. But I like the way of thinking of our listener, because it is similar setting in one room, sort of one apartment.
2: Carnage is an album, Nick Cave and Warren Ellis, they made an album called Carnage. All righty, so that's Evil Dead Burn. What about Enola Holmes 3 on Netflix?
3: Yeah, have you ever seen any of the Enola Holmes movies at all?
2: Enola Holmes movies? No, tell me more. Maybe I have. Oh, is it like a drama or fiction or non-fiction, or like real Holmes?
3: There's a bit of drama in it, but more they go for adventure, comedy. It's a little bit like Indiana Jones or National Treasure in a way. It's about Sherlock Holmes and Sherlock Holmes' sister. So Sherlock Holmes' sister is Enola Holmes.
2: Yep.
3: And played by Millie Bobby Brown, who basically, I think she sort of got her acting started being in Stranger Things, and she's done a few other things since, but this is her in a lead role as Enola Holmes, and Henry Cavill plays the brother, Sherlock Holmes. And they're just sort of fun movies. They don't take themselves too seriously, and I like a good mystery, and I like Sherlock Holmes in general, but it's a different spin on it because it's, you know, the sister who calls herself the smarter sister of the two, the sleuth. And Henry Cavill's Sherlock Holmes is missing. He sort of, that's the basis of this storyline. Not a lot to go on. He's missing. The sister's trying to find him. And it goes from there. But it's a bit of fun. Like I said, a little bit like National Treasure. It's a period film. And Helena Bonham Carter is also in it too. And
2: oh, I like her.
3: There's been three movies and they're all fun. So if you've got Netflix and you're looking for something to watch that's just going to pass the time away and it's lighthearted, check out Enola Holmes 1, 2, or 3.
2: Arthur in West Footscray. Hi there, Arthur.
4: Good morning, Pat, Shane and Ethan. The one you just mentioned, Shane, Evil Dead Bird, that's the same director as 1 and 2. I've got 1 and 2. It was hard to get that on DVD and Blu-ray. Big fan of it. So it wouldn't be the same director, would it?
3: No, Sam Raimi is the director of those two. He's written this one, though, but he hasn't directed it. Yeah. The director is, I can't think of his name, but he's the same director who he made this Spider movie a couple of years ago called Infestation.
4: Yeah, I remember your spoken
3: about that. You've got a copy of Evil Dead 2 on DVD. That's impressive because that is hard to find.
4: Well, I got it from the person who deals with them in a nice Italian guy who owns K-Disc in Central West. I got on DVD, but the second one I had to get on Blu-ray, which I didn't mind. That was the same case with, if you remember, obviously you'd know Hellraiser with Clive Barker, 1 and 2. Oh, yeah. So the first one came out on DVD, and the second one he had to get on Blu-ray, which I paid extra, but I'd lost it on videotape, and as you know, only some of us use those, but I was happy to get it on Blu-ray. So I was lucky. So I have Hellraiser 1 and 2, and that's the same way, DVD, then Blu-ray, and that applies to the Evil Dead 1 and 2. So I'm happy about that. And that's just come out, is it? Or it's due to come out?
3: Evil Dead Burn has just dropped in cinemas. So it's in cinemas now as of Thursday that just went. So if you can make your way down to the movie, have a look at it.
4: There you go, sure. Thanks very much. Much appreciated.
2: At Central West near the CD shop there, the record store, do you get your hair cut next to there? You got the nail shop, you got the CD place, the nail shop, and then there's the hair cut place. Arthur?
4: I know the one. I don't have much
2: hair.
4: Oh,
2: you don't have much hair. I go there. Go and see John. He's the best in the business. Yeah, I do.
4: Yeah,
2: sorry there, Shane. You're sort of a long way away, but we're sort of the same Westies here. What's that, Arthur?
3: No, not a problem. I always love to know where people get their hair cut.
2: That's
3: interesting.
2: That's right. Well, thank you. Anyway, yeah, go and see John. Takes cash. He's good. All right, mate. Well done, Arthur. Thank you. I'm just trying to chime in with something I know with Central West. But those horror movies, and you're a fan and so is Arthur, and I'll have to maybe see if I can get on board there, Shane, with the horror movies.
3: Okay, is that right? Well, I don't know. Like I said, you'll need a strong stomach for this one. Sometimes movies get reclassified, but this one went to the classification board and came out with an R rating, so definitely deserves it. And it's impressive to hear that Arthur collects movies because, I mean, I'm a bit like that too. I have a huge movie collection, and some of them are very hard to find because their movies go out of copyright or out of print. So, yeah, to have a movie like Evil Dead 2 in your collection is good. Yeah. Well done, Arthur.
2: Now, on SBS On Demand, is this a new movie, Run, Lola, Run? It sounds familiar to me. Run, Lola, Run.
3: Yes, not a new movie.
2: Right.
3: But it hasn't been in streaming services for a while. It's sort of been off the radar, but it's come back.
2: Right.
3: It's on SBS On Demand now. Run, Lola, Run's from 1998, and I'll never forget seeing it for the first time. It's a brilliant film, and it's got three scenarios in it. It's got three different stories of this girl whose boyfriend, he's supposed to just deliver some money. He's sort of like a small-time criminal. He's supposed to deliver some money, but he botches it up. It goes wrong for him. Now, Lola, his girlfriend, has 20 minutes, only 20 minutes to come up with 100,000 Deutschmarks to save him, basically. And she has to find it within 20 minutes. And you get three separate scenarios on how she does it.
2: Mm.
3: And most of the movie is her running. either making it or not making it or whatever it might be, however the scenario.
2: It's one of those anxiety dreams. You're always running around and looking for your phone and you ring and you can't get through and it just then you wake
3: up. It's an 80-minute movie. It goes quick, and the three scenarios are incredible. They're all different, and the lead actress, Franca Potente, is outstanding, and I don't think I'd seen her before this film, and then she went on and still is acting, you know, in a big career. So Run, Lola, Run, and just check out a lot of movies on SBS On Demand, or there's a streaming service called Mubi as well, very similar, a lot of international films and unusual movies you wouldn't normally see. So, yeah, Run, Lola, Run. I just thought I'd bring it up again. Yeah. Great film.
2: It's an art house movie, so it's is that how you refer to it, an art house movie?
3: Yeah. Yeah, I guess so. They get referred to less now as art house movies, but you're right. It's an independent movie, international movie, but it's action, crime, thriller, and it's, you know, 1998. There was sort of like in the 90s, there was a lot of independent films coming out at that time because Reservoir Dogs, the Quentin Tarantino film, that sort of got it rolling, and Sex Lies and Videotape as well. Yes. So those two independent films really started to make independent movies a thing, and a lot of them rolled through in the 90s. There was a big succession of them.
2: This might be a question about your neck of the woods. I guess it is. Pat, can you ask Shane, does he know whether our local cinema at Lake Haven will ever open again? I miss it big time, says Gary. Is that your way? Do you know anything about that cinema?
3: Yeah, I do. So the local cinema was owned by Metro Cinemas, which they have a few other cinemas around the country, and they closed. And good question. No, I haven't heard anything. I would like them to reopen, but I'm not sure it's going to happen anytime soon. It is owned now by the council, I think, the property. So time will tell, but, yeah, it remains empty, unfortunately. All 8 screens, not happening at the moment, but Lake Haven Cinemas is, the ex-Metro Cinemas. It might get reopened, but might get reopened in a smaller way, I think. They might downsize it a little. We'll see what happens.
2: Don has texted through, is it too soon to talk about The Odyssey?
3: It is too soon because I haven't seen it yet. I'll be watching it on Monday, so tomorrow, and then I'll talk about it next week.
2: Emmy Awards contenders announced this week as well.
3: They were. Australian Sarah Snook leads the way for Australian nominees. Yeah. She's in a movie called All Her Fault. Actually, a TV show, series called All Her Fault. Really, really good. And the Emmy Awards are the like television Oscars, and they're not on until September, so I'll talk about them a little bit more at the time leading up to them. But The Pit and Pluribus, Pax and Widows, Bay, they're the four big ones that have all been nominated for multiple awards. So I know The Pit has just been winning everything over the last couple of years, so it's likely to do the same. But Hax is fun. Pluribus was one of my favourite shows this year, and Widow's Bay is incredible too. If you have Apple TV, I highly suggest it.
2: Remind me, the Emmys, just TV shows or movies and TV shows? What's the Emmys giving awards for again?
3: Television Academies. Yeah, TV only. So TV movies, of course, and limited miniseries and comedy, and then they have the drama categories as well. Mariska Hargitay is going to be the host, which I think is a little left-field decision, but her mum, Jane Mansfield, there was a really great documentary about her. That's Mariska Hargitay's mum, Jane Mansfield, and that is nominated for one of the documentaries in the documentary category. So that seems likely that one might win, seeing they've got her, I think, as a host. It means to me that they must be going to give out an award, and she might get it for a mum, for a late mum.
2: Oh, there you go. Okay, thank you. World Cup, will you watch? Is it England and
3: There is.
2: England and who's the other team they're taking on again?
3: Norway.
2: Yeah.
3: Yes.
2: That starts soon.
3: Well, I'm not a huge soccer fan. I don't mind the A-League, but I have been keeping my eye on the soccer. I'm sort of more into Wimbledon, actually, more into the tennis at the moment and the NRL, but I'll definitely watch this England match, I think, in a couple of hours. It kicks off about 7.
2: We've had the women's final, of course, run and done this morning. So did you watch that? Did you watch the... The two
3: Chick
2: Girls.
3: No, I didn't see that this morning.
2: There you go. Oh, it was a good game. Now, Clinton has just phoned through. He snuck in before I was about to say goodbye, but Clinton's here in Cranbourne. Hi, Clinton.
5: Good morning. I'd just like to ring in and talk about a television show that I just watched for the first time.
2: Yeah.
5: I watched a movie called The Batman starring Robert Pattinson, and that in turn took me to JB Hi-Fi, and I picked up a one-season, eight-episode television show called The Penguin, and I was just floored by it. I could not believe that the main actor, Colin Farrell, was underneath all that makeup and prosthetics, and it was... I watched it across this last week, and I was just absolutely floored by it.
2: Yeah, it's a good one, isn't it? I know The Penguin. That's one that people enjoy, Shane.
3: Yeah, excellent. Really good choice. And The Batman was a good movie, but The Penguin series was incredible. There's meant to be a Penguin season two. It hasn't officially been announced yet, but there are talking about bringing it back for the second season. But Colin Farrell as the Penguin, brilliant. If you go to my YouTube channel, I interviewed the director and I interviewed the makeup guy who did all the makeup for the Penguin. So you can check that out. It's interesting.
2: Good on you, Clinton. Thank you. And thank you, Shane A. Bassett. Always a pleasure to have you on the program.
3: Always a pleasure to be here, mate. Thank you, Pat. And you know I know where you get your haircut.
2: Oh, that's right.
3: When I'm in Melbourne.
2: That's the big takeaway from the segment. You're awesome, mate. Thank you, Shane. Good man.
3: Cheers.
2: See you next Sunday when we talk movies, streaming and showbiz on Australia Overnight. Now, it's a Shake It Off Sunday, so it's time to win a prize. 133693. Before you get into the day today, it's always nice to shake off what's on your mind and your chest. 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On 133693 to vent. 133693. Everybody goes in the running for the prize thanks to Pestrol. 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Very handy to have, especially when the summer months kick in. It's a zapper. It's bigger, it's stronger. It's an electric bug swatter. 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What do you need to shake off? Share something right now, 133693, to be in the running.
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2: 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Maybe there's an event or something near you want to tell us about. 133-693. We call it a Shake It Off Sunday, and everyone goes in the running for our prize. Hi, Heather.
16: Hey, how are you?
2: I'm good, Heather.
16: I'm on my way to work, and I've been waiting for this day because every Sunday morning I listen to this.
2: Yes.
16: And I thought, I need to shake this off.
2: Okay, tell me.
16: My granddaughter was at hospital at Blacktown. Mm. She got there about 3:15 in the morning, and that was last Tuesday.
2: Right.
16: No, that was last Monday, I'm sorry.
2: Mm.
16: She had to sit in the waiting room, like in the emergency room, with a drip in her arm from 3:15 till Tuesday afternoon, 4 o'clock.
2: Unbelievable.
16: She had gallbladder problems.
2: Right.
16: And her fiance and herself sat in the emergency room till 4 o'clock in the afternoon. And we're talking the next day.
2: Yep.
16: So she had no sleep. She was, they put a drip in her arm to take away the pain, which was endone or something.
2: Right.
16: And then they gave her some antibiotics, and then at 4 o'clock they said, the Tuesday afternoon, you can go home now.
2: Unacceptable. And completely unacceptable. To get there at 3:15 on Monday and Tuesday afternoon, still not seen anybody. Okay, they put the drip in and all that sort of stuff. So what did she do? Go home?
16: Yeah, they said, you can go home now. Her birthday was Wednesday.
2: Mm.
16: And she said, she was turning 30.
2: Right.
16: And I just think this health system they've got to do something about it.
2: Yeah,
16: they've got to
2: do something.
16: If my granddaughter was there, could you imagine all the other people who were there?
2: Well, that's right. I mean, if you're saying you're waiting a day and a half to see somebody, I mean, can you imagine the backlog? Holy moly. Thank you, Heather. Sandy is here as well. Hi, Sandy.
17: Morning, Pat. Pat, I know we can't keep winning them all, but I just want to shake off Carlton's loss last night. We've been going so well and it was a bad one.
2: Oh, of course. So Carlton, how interesting their journey. It was 7 in a row. Michael Voss, I'm going to say poor old Michael Voss. Should I be saying that he was the coach and they couldn't win a game? Then he left and they won 7 in a row. So that sort of says there was a disconnect with the players. But the run ended last night was against Hawthorn. Who were they playing?
17: Yeah, Hawthorn. It was shocking conditions, but we can't blame that. Hawthorn just handled it better and were better on the night. But it was such a big loss and it was disappointing, Pat.
2: Okay. Yeah, shocking conditions. The rain just pelted down there for a little while. So heavy.
17: Yeah.
2: Yeah, right. I could hear it in the background and I could hear the game. I wonder what it looked like. Probably you know, like big puddles of water. Thank you, Sandy. We'll put you in the running. So Ethan, put that in the barrel. Samantha in Gosford. Hi, Samantha.
15: Good morning. Okay, Australia Post concession stamps. I went to buy some for my mother. I had a senior's card. I had a concession card. And apparently she had to present herself in person. And I said, can we do like a video call, conference call, because she can't walk half an hour to the post office and back again. And they refused. And they said, no, they did actually give me the stamps, only because there was a queue building up behind me. And eventually they gave me the concession because they're on a trust, and I'm thinking on a trustworthy basis because I really want to rip off Australia Post by $12.
2: Right. So you're taking in her card for a concession. Is it a general concession card or an Australia Post concession card? It's just like the and
15: I had both. I had Australia Post and a concession card. So I had that. I also had a phone with me, and I said, if you want to see her, she's like, it's going to take her half an hour to walk up here, because she was at the mall. It's going to take her half hour to walk up here, and then we've got to walk back again. And I said, she's barely walking.
2: And it's going to be the actual person who owns the concession card.
15: They have to do face-to-face. And I said, we can do face-to-face over the phone.
2: Right. Yeah, and I'm just thinking, because you don't want them passing the card around, do you? But, you know, okay. In the end, they yielded and they sort of looked after you there, Samantha. Thank you. We'll take some more calls on 133693. Everyone goes in the running for the prize. Samantha now goes into the barrel, and there's only about 15 minutes to go before we draw that prize. So 133693, what's on your mind? What do you need to shake off before you get into your Sunday? You'll feel better on that number. We'd love to know. 133693, your chance to win. It's a Shake It Off Sunday.
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2: Sunday morning edition of Australia Overnight as we get into a brand new day, the 12th of July. I'm Pat Panetta, Ethan's in the booth, and Chris in Broadmeadows is on the phone. Hi there, Chris.
0: Hello, Pat. What I can't shake off, I've been part of this for 3AW, this journey for 34 years. In the last 2 to 3 years, only the Monday to Friday version of Australia Overnight and the Night Frame, there's always only some reference to Elvis Presley, Rolling Stones or Beatles. It's getting really annoying now. Didn't any of you guys go to nightclubs in the 80s, and you're not employed to push people away from the network. And that's a constructive criticism. I mean, you know, what about the new sensation, Petra Marklin? Like, she goes under the stage name of September. I mean, I cry for you, and I cry for you guys at 3AW. Start expanding on your music, please.
2: Chris, so you're saying we only play music from those artists?
0: I've been made aware you had a target audience, but you're no longer under Nine Entertainment. You're now under a new successful hotelier, and you can start expanding on stuff in the last 25 to 30 years if you can. But
2: could you just give me those artists again that we play? Which artists do we only play?
0: No. What they do, they talk about only. They don't go outside these four or five headline acts.
2: Tell me who they are.
0: 50s, 60s, and 70s. I mean, there's a lot of us. I'm 61, and I'm going through the 80s, 90s, and even a lot of the current stuff. And I'm saying, how old are all you people? I mean, you don't just target 80 or 9-year-olds. There's only about 13% of the population that would even know who the Beatles, Elvis Presley, and the Rolling Stones are.
2: What did we play this morning, Ethan? Oh, he's right. We played Queen. They're old.
0: Oh, well, Freddie Mercury is all right. Can we get a quick snippet towards the end of the show of Petra Marklin? She goes under the name... September.
2: September.
0: Cry for You, the song is. Her stage name is September.
2: I'm not going to play on a mainstream radio station somebody called September that I've never heard of. I'll be sacked.
0: Her name's Petra Marklin. You'll know the song. You would have been to clubs in recent years and you would have heard this song. All my support always love the song. It's generational, this song.
2: What else did we play,
0: Agent?
2: It's
0: called
2: today?
0: Cry for You.
2: You'll
0: definitely know the song.
2: We're going to play, what did we play? Oh, we played Country Road, John Denver. Take me home, Country Roads.
0: No.
2: Don't play it, Ethan. This is John Lennon. He's hung up on me. What are you playing John Lennon for? He doesn't like the Beatles. You're going to upset him, mate. All righty, we'll take a break and some more calls after this. 133-693. It's the Sunday morning edition of Australia Overnight.
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2: And Brian's on the line in New South Wales. Hi there, Brian.
10: Hello.
2: G'day, Brian.
10: How are you going there? Look, I've got a situation that we've been suffering for 5 years,
2: right,
10: and it's neglect by a government company. I won't say the name,
2: right?
10: You only have to put two and two together to work out what it is.
2: Be careful.
10: But it's a disgrace what they've done to me and Monica. I've been going to RPA Hospital for 30 years, keeping her. I gave 30 years of my life to keep her alive.
2: Mm.
10: She's on her last legs, and I have to get up at 2 o'clock in the morning every day to give her 10 her tablets all day, and if she doesn't take her tablets for 2 days, she will die.
2: Mm.
10: The company that I know, who's supposed to be looking after us, have neglected us, and they put these people next door, the crooks, the cheats, and the rat bags. I don't know who the hell what they're doing, but they work all night and disturb me all night, and it's been going on for 5 years. I went to the police 15 times. Oh, we've got to hear the noise. It's a common wall. The law for this common wall absolutely stinks. It's a common wall. They can't hear the noise. They park outside the police and they drive off.
2: Mm. But this is your neighbours. But your neighbours, you have the problem with your neighbours or some sort of... You said it's a public company or a public business.
10: But I can't say the name on the air, can I?
2: Yes, but your problem is with your neighbours, isn't it? Through the wall, making noise all night.
10: I went to the courts twice and I won in court twice against the company, but it didn't work. I don't want it. I didn't ask them for anything, the company. I didn't ask them for a dollar. Mm. All they give you is rent credit. I don't want credit. I don't want a dollar. I want them to stop these rat bags from working all night. They know they're not supposed to be... She's supposed to be living there with her daughter. Her daughter and her has never lived there. Mm. She brings people around from the internet, from out west somewhere, who work with her, and they make money. That's the whole idea of this place. It's destroyed our lives.
2: We've got to shut them down. Is it legal or illegal what they're doing next door? We don't know.
10: Illegal. It's all illegal. They're not supposed to be doing it.
2: Yep. All right. Well, shut them down if you're neighbours, and if it's going through all hours of the night... that'd be a hellish situation, especially when you talk about having to look after your partner. Sandra's in Frankston. Hi, Sandra.
11: Hey, good morning, Pat. Do you go home and kick the cat?
2: I'll flop into bed and it'll be all over.
11: Cranky today.
2: What about you, Sandra?
11: I'm happy. I don't care. I said you should play a song for Chris for me.
2: Yeah.
11: Mr. Cranky. If you're happy and you know it, clap your hands.
2: Yes, we'll have to find that song.
11: He was the rails today.
2: Yeah, he was a bit up and about. That's true. Thank you, Sandra. We're just getting through these calls here before we go. Helen of Neil, we haven't got too long. Hi, Helen.
12: Hello, Pat. What I can't stand are these cooking shows on the television with the women that have got the long hair dangling down into the food. For God's sake, tie it back, would you, instead of flopping all over the face. I just can't. I just stand it. I don't know whether any other body says the same thing, but, you know, you've got these women with all this long hair.
2: Right.
12: And I thought it was by law you had to have it tied back.
2: Well, you know, the cooking shows, it's not about the cooking. It's about, you know, you've got to look good on the telly with the hair out as you present on the TV. Thank you, Helen. And is that Leonie? Hi, Leonie.
26: Hello, Pat. Look, I'm going to ring James Willis about this as well.
2: Yes.
26: I know he's coming on soon. But I just wanted to tell you very briefly and your listeners about the housing market. I live in Hilltop. I always call it the pauper pack of the Southern Highlands.
2: Right.
26: My house is on the market for $995.
2: Yes.
26: It is impeccable. Had an open house yesterday. Not one person came through.
2: Okay, that is a real concern. Okay, James Willis and others at 2GB and also across the network talking about the bottom falling out of this real estate market, and it's scary. You've got a nice house there and nobody is interested. It is a real concern. Thank you, Leonie. We'll take a break. The news after this.
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33: Good morning, Tom. Good morning, Ned.
28: Hello,
33: Ned,
28: Matt.
33: This is probably the highlight. Well, always meeting you, Tom's a highlight, as you know. But possibly the highlight of the year so far.
28: Matt, first segment together, you two. I love you. I love you. No. I say that
33: like
28: a lot.
33: Like a brother from another mother.
28: No, if there is one segment on 5AA Breakfast that I never miss, it is yours. I think you're hilarious, and it's great to meet you in the flesh.
33: No, it's meant to be serious analysis. Well, not meant to be funny.
28: You do a poor job at that then, because it is very funny.
33: No, I've been looking forward to this, so you can give me some GPS spots off Wirina. For a feed of whiting.
28: Okay, I can do that.
33: Oh, you can do that.
28: That's probably good. The one currency I can deal in. Fishing spots, that's fine.
33: Exactly.
28: Money, yes. I'm stuffed, but that's all good.
34: We could talk fishing for the next hour and a half.
33: I thought we were.
28: Go for it.
33: I thought we were going to.
28: I'll learn a lot. I will learn a lot. I'm looking forward to it.
33: You know, so Pirate Pete, who's the king of Encounter Bay, or eBay as he calls it, one of my fisho mates.
28: Yes.
33: He says good morning to you.
28: Oh, well.
33: He's watching on the webcam.
28: Fantastic. A very good morning back to him. Beautiful part of the world down there.
33: It's beautiful.
28: Bit of a hard run with the southern bluefin tuna this summer. The fishing's been okay there. You can catch snapper, obviously, so that's a highlight down there.
33: Big swells, aren't they?
28: Big swells. Well, come on, toughen up. You'll be right.
33: No, not my little boat. I like it flat. Yeah. Dead flat. But I went out fishing a couple of days ago. My body's totally wrecked because I gave the young one of the young grandsons the control of the boat for a little while. And there's not stop and go flat out like with kids on boats. But anyway, there's nothing out there off West Beach.
28: Yeah.
33: And the water, like a couple of weeks ago, the water was clearing up. It's green. And everyone goes, oh, well, the government will say, oh, well, it's been windy. We've had storms, had a lot of rain. Nah. I mean, I've been fishing off West Beach and North Haven, et cetera, for many, many years. And the water does not look right. It just doesn't look right.
0: Mm.
33: Apparently the algal bloom's gone. But doesn't look right to me.
28: Mm. We had Professor Mike Steer on yesterday on the program. He said there was some cell counts that were high or prevalent in Boston Bay and some of the areas of the Eyre Peninsula, but our Gulf is supposedly quite unaffected at the moment.
33: Well, look, from my perspective, and I'm not talking about him, I think that's bullshit. You go out and burley up normally, and okay, we're not allowed to catch. It's not sort of garfish season, but you'd normally see flashing through the water when you're burleying up little tommies. You might get some leather jackets. You know, if the whiting aren't on, you might get some leather jackets or, you know, a wrasse or two, crapfish, you know, whatever. Nothing.
28: What if you're just no good at fishing? What if you're just no good at fishing?
33: That is starting to dawn. That is. Oh, wait a minute. Oh, hell.
0: Yeah.
33: That's it.
0: The epiphany, you know.
33: Yeah, when the cloud comes out of the head.
28: Ah.
33: You've been talking to my wife.
0: Yeah. Oh, goodness. Now, speaking of.
33: A possibility. I'm shattered. Now, anyway, we're here to talk politics, aren't we? And
0: what a week.
33: What a week. And this bizarre stuff, okay, with the Prime Minister, who I think was cradling a scotch or something, or maybe it was Bickford's lime cordial, yeah. I don't know, but it was probably scotch.
28: And it's Bickford's, by the way. Sorry to interrupt you. I love Bickford's.
33: Yeah, bit of lime cordial.
0: Mm.
28: They got lemon lime bitters, ginger beer, all that. Yeah. I love it. Iced coffee essence.
33: Magic. Now, he does this podcast with somebody who's up on Facebook as Bush Barbie. And gets asked, you know, questions about sex, basically. You know, would you shag, marry or date? Apparently, they use different language in the actual game, and it's a very popular game with ladies, girls, talking about men, or maybe other ladies, I don't know. And, you know, he sort of says, oh, I'd have to be Kylie when asked who he'd shag. He then talks about, you know, his sex life with his new wife, and he then goes on to talk about the Italian Prime Minister who gave him a gift of a melon.
28: Japanese, wasn't it?
33: Sorry, thank you. Actually, if it had been the Italian Prime Minister, she would have given it back in heaps to him. She's one feisty lady. But the Japanese Prime Minister, and he holds two hands up like a Benny Hill sketch, as it said, you know, one of the Janet Albrechtson said this morning in The Australian. And I'm watching this thinking, mate, what are you? You're the Prime Minister. And you think, well, how did he end up on that podcast that show?
28: Mm.
33: And that would have been, you know, you have to chase the Prime Minister to come on air. It's not just something that happens.
28: It's advice, isn't it?
33: Yeah.
28: Yep.
33: That would be a very deliberate strategy, that this is what we're going to do. We want you to appeal to maybe younger women, younger blokes, maybe a bit of the One Nation vote.
0: Mm-hmm.
33: And, you know, this is how you do it. And it is part of the dumbing down of politics. Because one of the worst things I've seen is a guy who's a smart guy, Mark Butler, South Australian, Labor MP, really good brain on him, does a good job on the NDIS, former health minister, full works, got one of the biggest jobs in government trying to reduce the cost of the NDIS. And he's in his office doing what, you know, a little dance, rolling his hands with sort of subtitles. And I'm watching this thinking, is this like play school? are you, who, somebody would have said to him, Mark, this is a good thing to do. You got to look like an idiot, but don't worry about it. It will get clicks and people will watch it. And locally we see, you know, the Premier announces, you know, that they agree to a 6% wage rise for low-paid workers, has to go through a commission process. And he's got a big check, and he's signing this big check. And I'm thinking, well, A, no one has to, well, I have a checkbook, but no one else I know has a checkbook. Mm. And then you think, somebody had to make that big check. So there's somewhere in his office saying, in 2 weeks' time or 3 weeks' time, you're going to announce that the government's going to back a 6% pay rise for low-paid workers. What are we going to do? We need something visual. I know. We'll get a great big check made up. So you go to the big check-making people, probably cost you a few grand at least to have made it. Someone has to design it. And then he signs it.
1: Mm.
33: And I think it's an epidemic at the moment. It's an epidemic of, particularly on Instagram and TikTok, where the attention span's about 15 to 30 seconds. And you have to connect. So you see MPs, for instance, holding up big sheets of white cardboard with two words on them as they get their message across about the budget.
1: Well, it's digital cut-through, isn't it? It's trying to appeal to a younger, trendier audience. But there's two lanes of criticism here. One is the PM, who was just out-and-out embarrassing, in my opinion. And the second is justified criticism for his advisors. I mean, how did they actually think that went? How many advisors would he have, Matt?
33: Personally in his office?
1: Yes.
33: Probably 12-ish.
1: Did any of them at any stage?
33: When I say that, there'd be a principal media advisor, there'd be a chief of staff, there'd be a couple of underlings.
0: So there's a hierarchy.
33: Yeah, go on.
1: So when the leader of our country started talking about things like, and this is a quote, not my language, bald knobs, and talking about breasts like you were saying and how we'd like to date or shag or whatever, Kylie Minogue, at one stage did his advisors, do you think about maybe looking at each other and tapping him on the shoulder and saying, this probably isn't how we're going? Or do you think they actually walked into that interview expecting, because they would have had a line of sight over recent podcasts. It shouldn't be surprising. That's the content that Nikki Osborne's done for...
33: I mean, she's funny. Look, she's very feisty.
1: But
33: Nikki
1: he
33: Osborne.
1: Wasn't funny. He was awkward and weird.
33: I know that, but her podcast where she comes bursting out of the bush and she might be talking about condoms or something like that and giving a good safe sex message and all, you know, that sort of thing. And she's very funny. She's very funny at it. And she's got a sort of a bush hat on with little, you know, leopard skin sort of brim on it and all that sort of gear and the car key. And, you know, that's her thing. And it's become a little bit more mainstream. And a few weeks back, she did this thing, not that I follow her, but it bobs up on my Facebook feed, he says. But,
0: oh, yeah. So he claims, yeah.
33: It's the algorithm.
0: The phone's listening to me. Yeah, that's why it comes up.
33: Yeah, I know. But she was talking about she couldn't believe the fact that Anthony Albanese had followed her, you know, had liked one of her videos or something like that. And then a few weeks, so she talks about that. Her advisors see that, go, oh, we ought to get, you know, Albo and, you know, Bush Barbie together and see what happens. You know, it'll be a bit of fun. And that's how that happens. Like, these things don't just, he just doesn't say, well, what am I doing today?
0: Mm.
33: Oh, you're going in to meet that. These strategies, like the big check, like Mark Butler's stupid dance, they're all thought through by very well-paid, usually pretty smart people. And the aim, you know, their agenda is, as you said, to appeal to a younger audience who have a very limited attention span.
0: So
33: I don't know.
0: At best, it's a bit embarrassing. There's some egg on his face. He, you know, looks a bit red-faced. But at worst, does it hurt his brand even further, Matt, do you think?
33: I don't think permanently. Mm-hmm. It's just embarrassing. Some people probably think, oh, what's the big deal? You know,
0: like
33: I wouldn't be worried about it. I don't think it harms him, you know.
0: Politically?
33: Certainly it's not on a level with saying you're not going to reduce the capital gains tax concession. You're not, you know, telling 50 lies, as he put it. I've told you 50 times I'm not going to do that. And then just turning around and do that. And maybe it's a handy diversion for him. You never know these things, whether... Mm-hmm. Because what the advisors will do now, they'll do that, and then they'll sit back and go, oh, yeah, everyone's carrying on about this, you know. Matt's gone off his face about it or whatever. Mm. And then they'll look at the stats coming in and what people are saying about it, and they'll go, yeah, you know what, okay, so we took a bit of a hit, but actually it sort of achieved what we wanted to achieve.
0: Mm.
33: You know, he's seen as a, you know, a bit of a naughty lad. Bit of a bloke.
0: Is there a bit of a
33: One Nation vote there? I don't know.
1: Because I don't have that view, and that's fine, and others will have different views. I mean, Sue's texted in on our text line, Matt, and there's plenty of texts on this, but she says, and rightfully, guys, he answered a question. He didn't say it unless I haven't heard it all, says Sue. So, and she raises a good point, right? Like, if he's put in that environment, all he's doing is just essentially facilitating the conversation.
33: Except we're dealing with people whose craft is not answering questions.
1: Hmm.
33: That's their superpower.
1: Yeah.
33: Politicians, they won't, you know, they know how to not answer questions. So if you ask them a nasty question or a difficult question, they'll you know, at the press conference, oh, I've already answered that, or my position on that's well known, or whatever. He didn't have to say, oh, it'd be Kylie. I know he didn't use the word shag that was put to him.
1: Mm.
33: Is not answering questions.
1: Hmm.
33: That's their superpower.
1: Yeah.
33: Politicians, they won't, you know, they know how to not answer questions. So if you ask them a nasty question or a difficult question, they'll

0: There are a thousand ways of not answering that question.
1: But like you were saying,
0: I love my wife. I've never, you know, like I love my wife. I've never been tempted by another woman. Yeah, maybe that'd be a, don't know if that'd work either. Yeah.
1: But it was a deliberate attempt for cut through, wasn't it? It was relatability.
0: It was very much so. That was the whole point of the exercise. You don't go on a show like that and you know you're going to get a sexualized content because that's her, shtick, I mm-hmm. suppose. Mm. You know that's going to be there. You're going to have to face that. Maybe he wasn't expecting that question, but you never know. Like she might have said beforehand, oh, look, Albo, I'm going to ask you the shag, marry, blah, blah, blah question. You just don't know. And whether he was expecting it or whether he'd had a bit too much of the Bickford's Lime Cordial before the interview. You don't know how these things go, but it was, I think, a very bad look.
2: 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Stick around, Matt, because we want some of your spin in a moment. I've got a feeling I know where this one might be going, but we'll get you on the other side. We're having a ball here with Matty Abraham in the studio. You can check us out on the 5AA Breakfast and YouTube live stream. Matty, we always love this time of the week.
3: Matt.
2: Because you give us your best spin for the week. Now, Albo's clearly been in the headlines.
0: That is it. So this is a contender for Mighty Louver, the Mighty Louver. We're our good friends at the Louver House. You'll hear Barnaby Joyce. It's on Sunrise, and then you'll hear Tanya Plibersek, who was sent out to sort of explain what Anthony Albanese was really saying about Kylie.
4: I'd like to bring here to the regular broadcasting for a special mention from the Prime Minister of Commonwealth of Australia. People Anthony would like to have sex with. I think it's a little bit below.
5: Kylie Minogue, Nicole Kidman, or Rhonda Birchmore?
6: I've just got married. I'm only 6 months in.
7: Kylie, clearly.
5: You marry Kylie. And Shagger. And Data.
7: All of the above.
8: What the Prime Minister is saying is that he's a fan of Kylie Minogue. I guess that puts him in a group with millions of other Australians, including me. Including me. I'm a big fan of Kylie's as well.
0: I'm not sure that's what he was saying.
2: That one could be off the charts for spin, couldn't it?
0: Tanya, and she hadn't been told, by the way, that about 10 minutes after she said that, he was going to apologise unequivocally. Yeah. I don't know to whom he's apologising, but anyway, that gets a very solid 8 louvers. Well, 8 out of 10 louvers.
2: Is he apologising to Kylie?
1: Well, he shouldn't need to.
2: Yeah.
0: No, I don't think it. Well, I don't think he should. Well, I don't know.
2: Who knows? Yeah.
0: I don't know. Now, we've got the big tunnel boring machine happening.
2: Yes.
0: And I have been following Jane Stinson, who's one of the local MPs. And look, Jane's a good MP, no doubt about that, smart person, but does spend a lot of time doing videos in high-vis vests and crash helmets, or, you know, safety helmets, and spends so much time, I think she's not seeing a lot of daylight. Because she's very fascinated with this tunnel and wants us to be just as excited as she is. This is one of her videos, slightly clipped.
9: Well, there's big news on the Torrens to Darlington project today. We are starting drilling. Mary, our tunnel boring machine, is about to kick off her work. The dirt that she'll be digging through will end up in this huge shed, which you might have noticed on the side of South Road.
0: I'm excited. So, you dig a tunnel and you get dirt and you put it in a big shed. I'm more excited about the traffic on Winston Avenue, which has become a mini South Road.
2: It has, hasn't it?
0: How about doing a few broadcasts from there? Jane Stinson, who takes out the biggest louver. I'm putting that actually above the Kylie comment at 9 louvers.
2: I like that.
3: Matt.
2: Winston Avenue, you're right. In fact, they've done some roadworks there, I think, to try and slow the road down.
0: Oh, slow it down. That makes sense.
2: They put the speed bumps in, you know.
0: Slow Winston Avenue down.
2: Because I used to just live off Winston Avenue, and I've got a colleague of mine across the road, so we occasionally carpool.
0: Yeah, yeah. Okay. Would be that makes sense. But my main grief about Winston Avenue is it makes it harder to get to Beck's Bakehouse for a sausage roll and a vanilla slice. That's the problem.
2: Yeah, exactly right.

0: bakery in the Southern Universe.
1: I love it. Matt, as always, absolute pleasure.
0: Pleasure.
1: Great to see you. Good fishing. Now, I think, yes, Nettie, you've got to organise a little catch-up.
0: He may not want to go out with a loser, though.
1: A louver.
0: That's right.
1: No, I'll take you out any time. That'd be good.
0: Oh, great.
1: That'd be really good. I want to take you to Port Lincoln, though.
0: Okay. Right.
1: Yep. God's country. Weekend. It's the best place on earth, Port Lincoln.
2: Beautiful place.
1: No worries out there, mate. There's no louvers over in Port Lincoln.
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9: You know him well, Commissioner, is the Adelaide Football Club Chairman. John Olsen joins us on the line. John, thank you so much for your time. Good morning.
10: Good morning, Tom.
11: Hello, Grant.
12: Good morning, John.
9: Now tell us, John, great win last week. Well done. The side's sitting pretty well at the moment. Another big game tomorrow night, though, of course, against Gold Coast.
10: Well, critical part of the season now as we head towards the tail end of the season. Our draft over the course of the clubs that we're playing towards the end of the season give us a little bit of run towards the end, but that well-positioned, need to keep working at it.
9: Just tell us, I know Thevenin's been something you've spoken about so much, and you know, you've done a great job in finally sort of getting it going. Where are we at there, and when are we likely to see the team and everyone start moving in there?
10: Well, hopefully we can move in towards the end of this year, preferably after we finish this season, the W season is concluded, and before the Christmas New Year break. It'd be far better, Tom, for us to move in at that point rather than pre-season training January, February next year. That's why it's important for us to attempt to get into the site at the end of this year. And given the weather's been okay during the course of the last week, a team have been on the oval itself putting in the irrigation, the draining system before the gravel's laid above the drainage, and then the soil and hopefully the turf shortly thereafter.
2: John, I saw some images that were circulated about the progress. It's really starting to take shape. Everything looks like it's on track to sort of hit those milestones that you're talking about. Is that right?
10: Well, hopefully. The wet weather last month, I think it's pushed it out about 2 weeks. We hope to try and make up that time to meet the move-in at the end of the year. There's another couple of months to go, and you don't know just what circumstances will unfold and interrupt that, but we're focused on it. And I just looked at the live camera on site this morning. There's half a dozen guys out working early this morning, making good use of the good weather on the oval. So hopefully at next week we'll get some good days that they'll be able to complete the work that they're doing currently at the oval.
11: John, there's always a lot going on, I know, on and off the field. Just Matty Nix, he's obviously took the club to the minor premiership last year, which was great. Disappointing, I know, the way their season finished. Again, looking pretty solid, hopefully top four on the horizon. I believe he's contracted until the end of next year. Have you started negotiations, and are you likely to extend anytime soon a contract, or is that something you leave until you've seen a bit more?
10: Well, you're right. Matthew's got a contract to the end of next year with the club. And Tom, our focus is solely on this season and getting through to September. No other conversations are taking place other than the focus on performance on the deck, having our best squad available and performing as best we can, hopefully to get into the top four and stay there during this latter part of the season. That's our focus.
11: And I think that's fair enough. I think most fans out there would probably say, you know what, let's see how the team performs if they get to finals, which you would think they would. And then, you know, because I think that's probably the next test for him and the team is to probably win at least a final, John.
10: Well, hopes ring eternal on that. We're always hoping to get to finals and play finals. Importantly for us, Tom, we've had a number of injuries on key players in the first half of the season. We're getting a full complement of squad back returning from injuries over the course of this week and next week. That gives our squad real depth, and that's why Hugo's been rested this week, for example, being managed. So this last part of the season, as I mentioned earlier, is really important for us. The draw is okay, so we'll just see how it unfolds.
2: And John, speaking of Hugo Hawke-Hahn, he's a bit of a fairy tale run in terms of the beginning of his AFL career, and I think he's developed a real fan base in the few weeks that he's been a part of the Adelaide Crows.
10: Well, it's been extraordinary, hasn't it? He came in that first game, he showed confidence and composure on the deck as if he'd played 50 games of AFL previously, and he was an exceptionally good find. We've been able to expand over the last couple of years in the rebuild our squad to have the amount of depth that we have at the moment, and that's really important to give your coaching staff options to cover off injuries and to look at different game plans for other teams and how you neutralise their game plans with the squad that you've got available and the talent that you've got available.
11: John, I think that pickup was outstanding. I think it's. I know he's been rested this week, but hopefully he's back for finals. I've just been amazed at his ball use from day one. Yeah, it's been amazing.
2: My four-year-old grandson's favourite player is Tex, but he's now torn between Tex and Hugo. So the older than you.
11: Yeah. Well, actually, just one final one, John. Just on Tex. Obviously, we love him. He's coming up to the 700 goal milestone, which is extraordinary. I think fewer than 30 players have reached that mark at AFL/VFL level. A decision on him clearly. Just that also. They just waits until the end of the season for next year.
10: Well, yeah, Tex has been a stalwart of the club. He's given outstanding service to the Adelaide Football Club. He's a hero of the football club and has an extraordinary fan base amongst our club supporters. But it's a matter for Tex to work his way through and give consideration. And hopefully, to your point, he can get those six extra goals during the course of this season and wrap that statistic up. So we'll wait and see how things unfold over the next few weeks.
11: John, let's hope he can get half a dozen tomorrow night. Wouldn't that be a nice way to get things going? Big game.
10: Certainly would.
2: What's your tip for tomorrow night, John?
11: Yes.
10: Hopefully we're going to win and win solidly. Gulk, and I'll leave it at that in terms of margin. A one-point win suits me as long as we always bank the 4 points on the AFL ladder. That's the important part.
9: Well, there's been three of those this season already.
2: Yeah, the heart stoppers are they're a great game to watch, but it's not good for your heart.
9: Yeah. So. Well, John, thank you so much for your time. Sounds like things are going really well at Thebaden, and look forward to the move in there. Good luck tomorrow night.
2: We'll see you tomorrow night, John.
10: Yep, thanks, guys. Cheers.
9: Great stuff. John Olsen there, the Adelaide Football Club chairman.
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20: 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With the 6 o'clock news, I'm David Bruce.
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20: Senior Labor Minister Jason Clare says the actions of Telstra need to be scrutinised after its nationwide outage. The telco has confirmed it will appear before a parliamentary inquiry into the outage to be held next week. Senior Labor Minister Jason Clare says Telstra has let Australians down.
22: You know, people could have lost their lives. That's why there's an investigation by ACMA. That's why we changed the law. They're liable to some very serious financial penalties for what's happened here. And I assume that that parliamentary inquiry will scrutinise the actions of Telstra over the course of the last week.
20: Detectives have charged a 16-year-old boy with the murder of a 13-year-old girl whose remains have been found in Victoria. Layla Jeffrey was reported missing last weekend. Her body has been found in bushland, about a kilometre from her home in Donald, about 145 kilometres northwest of Bendigo. An online fundraiser has been set up to help them cover the cost of her funeral. Her aunt, Caitlin Shaney, has told Nine News the family are grateful for all the community support.
0: It has made everything so much easier. Not that it is easy or will ever be. We just want justice. She had turned the light on before she left because she was planning to come back.
20: One of the world's largest tech companies is launching a landmark legal battle with its artificial intelligence partner. Toby Goff has details.
1: Apple is accusing OpenAI of a coordinated campaign to steal confidential designs and blueprints for its upcoming hardware suite. The federal lawsuit names OpenAI's hardware chief, Tang Tan, a former Apple vice president, accusing him of helping poach more than 400 Apple employees. The iPhone maker claims departing workers were actively coached by OpenAI on how to sneak out sensitive data and evade security detection during their final weeks. The suit also alleges a former engineer downloaded dozens of files regarding unreleased products just before jumping ship in January. Apple is demanding a jury trial, the destruction of all stolen data, and a redesign of OpenAI's upcoming products.
20: US President Donald Trump has agreed to more talks with Iran after Tehran asked to continue negotiations. But President Trump has stressed the original ceasefire between the two countries is over. The US is demanding that Iran publish a public statement clarifying the Strait of Hormuz is open and has to commit to not fire on commercial vessels passing through the key waterway. Now turning to 5AA Sports. In the AFL, Hawthorn were too strong for Carlton last night, winning 103-39. The Adelaide Crows were on fire in their game against the Gold Coast, winning by 79 points. In the earlier games, a 13-point win for GWS Giants over Geelong, and St Kilda knocked off Port Adelaide by 14 points, 87-73. Port coach Josh Carr says it wasn't all bad, with a vast improvement after halftime.
4: The result is we lost a game of footy, and obviously disappointed with that, pleased with how we played the game out.
20: Round 18 wraps up today with the Bulldogs up against West Coast. Melbourne take on the ever-hopeful Richmond, and Brisbane are at home to the hapless Essendon Bombers. Norway and England will this morning face each other in the World Cup, up for grabs a place in the semi-finals. The winner will face either Argentina or Switzerland, who play off later this morning in the other quarter-final. Czech tennis star Linda Noskova has taken out the Wimbledon women's final, defeating Karolina Muchova in a 2.5-hour battle. 21-year-old Noskova broke down, telling the crowd it was emotional to have her dad, who never travels, courtside.
23: I want to thank my dad for coming here, for, you know. There's also one more person that I would like to thank, which is my mom. I definitely would not be standing here without her.
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24: Well, there are no major issues to start your Sunday morning. Look out for some urgent gas works though in Dry Creek, Churchill Road North near Duncan Road, and in Evanston South, some urgent telecommunication works, Main North Road near Tiver Road. Cameras about the place today, Decatable Terrace, Kent Town, and Midway Road in Elizabeth Park. 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Adelaide's most accurate traffic on 5AA.
20: Now the forecast: showers today with a top of 15, more showers tomorrow, and 16, 10 the overnight low. And then showers easing on Tuesday up to 17. Currently 13 degrees on 5AA, always Adelaide.
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25: Good morning, everybody. Just on 6 minutes past six now on 5AA. It is Weekend Breakfast. Brad Aldridge here with you until 7 o'clock. And then it'll be gardening, gardening, gardening, as always, with Michael Keelan on 8223-0000. If you've got a question for him, also text 0448-08-1395. But for this first hour, no, we're just going to slowly unwind, lay in bed if you want to. It's cold. Why get up? It's freezing outside. I think it's, well, they're saying it's 11.4 degrees. Feels like 8.2. There we go. So, yes, it does feel cold. I must admit, when I got up this morning and headed outside to come into the station, it didn't feel as cold as it was yesterday. was yesterday, well, probably one to me felt like the coldest day of the year almost. I went home. I watched the football, Port Power. Oh my gosh. It was, well, look, you know, we lost, but I didn't think we played that badly. I thought, you know, the team's trying hard and we're having a crack. But gee, we copped some injuries. And that was a little bit hard to take. But I sat there with the heater on and looked out the window and thought, no, I'm not going outside today. No way. I'm not moving. This is an indoors day. And hats off to the 40,000 Crows fans who rocked up to Adelaide Oval last night to watch the game. I know Emily went to it and she said it was cold. Cold, wet, and windy. Yeah, getting a windy nod. Yeah. But so 40,000 brave people rocked up there. Saw a big thumping by the Crows. Maybe Gold Coast were a little bit in cold shock, do you think? You know, they've come down from, you know, heaven up there where it's balmy, you know, winter time. You might have to put a jumper on occasionally, although the Gold Coast does get a little bit chilly and windy. But nothing like they probably would have felt down here last night. Maybe that's what happened to them, a bit of cold shock. Gee, they copped a pasting, didn't they? The Crows are flying. Port, you know, I don't like to use that word rebuilding, but we're refinding side our season, and we're having a crack. So the South Australian sides, we're doing all right, not too bad. Front page of the paper today, prices fall off the cliff. This is a little bit of an article regarding house prices taking a slight, possibly slight nosedive due to the government's budget, and Albo's beachfront mansions had a little bit of slide in value. Gee, a little bit of worry for the PM there. It's not a bad residence, though. I was having a look at the pictures of it. It looks quite nice. Something for him and Jody to go and lay on the grass and we'll sit out on their beach chairs and listen to some Kylie Minogue. Apparently likes Kylie. It's been in the news all week. So, so the house prices are being affected. It'd be interesting to see how that ripples around Australia, especially on the domestic market, because it is still extremely hard for people to get into the housing market at the moment. The prices are just going up and up. My time on this planet and owning a home, it's incredible. You just sit back and you just watch what's happening. And I heard during the week, I think rents had increased. It was about, I think, $20 on average, they were saying, which is, yeah, that's a lot to people at the moment, considering cost of living and so forth. I don't know when this cycle's going to stop or when it's even going to change. And it just seems to be going around and around. And maybe some slowing house prices might actually help out, slow things down for people. But chat with Brucey, he's going to come in past about 20 past six from the newsroom. And I might pick his brain from the newsroom and find out exactly whether he knows any more information about the story of the house prices. Also coming up shortly, we're going to have a chat to the Bureau of Meteorology, find out exactly what the weather will be for the rest of today and the rest of the week. We're going to go to have a chat to Andrew Myers at the Paraka Farmers Market a bit after 6:30, find out what specials you can get down there. It's probably the cheapest place in Adelaide to get your fruit, veg and even meat and seafood. Plus your calls if you'd like to take part in this first hour of the show. 8223 0000 is the number. Jump on board. Happy to talk about absolutely anything. The World Cup, the big match, is about to get underway in about 15 minutes. You have England versus Norway. England, who probably, you know, experts are saying on paper, probably the best team out there on the paddocks. But Norway doing extremely well. So this is going to be an absolute cracker of a game, I feel. This could be one of the games where you might want to get out of bed a little bit earlier and watch. At least it's not, you know, 3:30, 4 o'clock in the morning. Anyway, let's crack it off. A little bit of, let's have a go with a little bit of Johnny Farnham here. Reasons. Maybe not. It's not working. Come on now.

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0: 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Thanks to Biurban Bathrooms and Kitchens Swear Jar Pledge, Riley O'Brien swears to bring you the latest Crows and AFL news.
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8: Welcome back. Just on 18 minutes past 6 now. Let's have a quick chat to Neil. Good morning, Neil.
9: Morning, Brad. How are you? Good to hear you back on. Sorry.
8: Thank you. Yeah, going all right? You're going well, Neil?
9: Oh, good. Thank you.
8: Excellent. What are you up to today?
9: Dog on a walk. Before it gets too heavy.
8: Yes. Yep. Get out before the weather smashes in, freezes us again.
9: It was cold yesterday. You're right,
8: bro. Oh, wasn't it ever? What did you do yesterday? Did you just stay indoors and keep warm?
9: I went to Marion Shopping Centre. It was hard to find a park yesterday.
8: Oh.
9: It felt like Christmas.
8: You know, you're right. Marion is so busy on Saturdays. I went there a couple of Saturdays ago, and it was just chockers.
9: Oh, I guess it's the sales are on as well.
8: Oh, I think everyone just like bolts in there on the weekends. It's just such a busy place. Yeah. So I forgot how big Marion, because I hadn't been there for a few years. I forgot how big it is, like in terms of you know, the shops, and it's a massive place.
9: Oh, cool.
8: Yeah.
9: Pretty big.
8: And did you buy yourself anything?
9: Pajamas.
8: Hey, pajamas, yeah. Essential this time of year.
9: They're long sleeves, so it gets cold at night.
8: Yep. You got the old long legs, long sleeve pajamas?
9: Yeah, that's right.
8: Yes. I got a couple of pairs of flannel nets. They're fantastic.
9: Cool. Oh, that's good, bro.
8: Yep.
9: Got coffee,
8: some
9: espresso.
8: Oh, bought yourself a nice coffee?
9: Yeah.
8: Ah, good on you.
9: And lemon tart.
8: Oh!
9: It was nearly Bastille Day.
8: Yes, it was Bastille Day. Yes, you're right. I dropped into the market after the show yesterday, the Central Market, and they had French bands playing music, and
9: That sounds good.
8: Place was going off. I can't remember. There's a French stall in there, and you couldn't get near it. It was many people.
9: Very popular indeed.
8: Very popular. Oh. Well, you have a fantastic day, Neil. All right, mate.
9: Great week. Nice talking.
8: Nice talking to you, and you have a lovely week too.
9: Thank you, bro.
8: Take care, Neil.
9: Take care, bro.
8: No worries.
9: Thank you.
8: Bye, mate. Bye.
9: All right.
8: Bye. Yeah. It's Neil. He's always a pleasure to talk to, and takes his beloved dog for a walk down the beach most Sunday mornings. Let's go to Tom Anderson now, the Bureau of Meteorology, and find out exactly what the weather is going to be doing for today and the rest of the week. Good morning, Tom.
10: Good morning, Brad.
8: How are we this morning? Are we going to be frozen to the bone again, or not too bad?
10: No, not too bad. We saw it get down to 9 degrees in the city overnight, but it's already back up to 11.
8: Yeah.
10: And looking at top of 15 today, so it's not going to get too warm, but we are pretty much just going to see what we've, I guess if anyone's been up overnight or up early this morning, what we've seen since that all that rainfall came through yesterday. We're just going to have westerly winds between about 20 and 30 kilometres an hour, just coming through for the next couple of days, through to about midday on Tuesday. So with that, we'll see pretty cloudy conditions. We'll see some showers on and off, more so about the ranges than in the city, but we should see broadly between 2 to 10 millimetres about some of the suburbs through to Tuesday. Around noon on Tuesday to Tuesday afternoon, and then we'll get back to some pretty settled conditions. So looking at the top of 15 today, as I said, top of 16 tomorrow and 17 on Tuesday, so hovering around the same temperature. Overnight down to 10 degrees and then a little bit windy and some showers about.
8: Did we get much rain yesterday in total, or...?
10: Yeah, we got a little bit in the city. We got 7 millimetres at West Terrace. We got more about the hills. So near Uraidla, we got up to 25 millimetres yesterday.
8: Right.
10: And then, yeah, most of the hills are between 15 and 25 millimetres. Probably for the suburbs, might be Seacliff got up to 10 millimetres was probably the most.
8: Okay, yeah, because it seemed to come down in patches and then it would disappear. And I was wondering how much in total we did get, because it's one of those things you think, oh, has it rained all day, or has it just been sort of coming and going, coming and going? And you wonder how much we've actually had.
10: Yeah, yeah, it was that a bit, wasn't it? It was sort of hit here and miss here, and then reversal just after that.
8: Yep. Okay, so all right, and probably I imagine it's not a great day to get out in the water with a boat, I'd imagine.
10: No, I wouldn't say it's the best day. We still do have wind warnings out for coastal areas, we'd expect it to be pretty breezy and a little bit chilly out in the water as well.
8: No worries. Look, thanks, Tom. Cheers for the report.
10: No worries. Thank you, Brad.
8: Take care. That is Tom Anderson from the Bureau of Meteorology there, giving us all the wax on the weather. And, it's going to be one of those weeks again. It's winter. What do we expect? What do we expect, DB?
11: Wet and cold weather.
8: Yes.
11: Yeah, my brother's just coming back from Thailand today.
8: Oh, yeah, he's going to freeze.
11: I warned him. I was speaking to him last night, and I said, mate, you're going to get a real shock when you come back here because it's really in the grip of winter.
8: Don't come off the plane with thongs and shorts on, man, and a nice cotton shirt.
11: No, he did say that, yeah, thanks for the warning, I'll pack a jumper.
8: Yeah, I remember a couple of times over coming back from warm places back to winter here.
11: Yeah.
8: And oh my gosh, it is just, I don't know, probably because you've just been acclimatised to the warm weather and you come back here and you just freeze the minute.
11: Awful.
8: Before even the plane lands, you start to feel cold.
11: Yeah, just awful. Okay. Now, listen, as you can see on the screens, the World Cup quarterfinals on this morning.
8: Yeah.
11: England about to take on Norway, and then later this morning, Argentina versus Switzerland in the other quarterfinal match.
8: Big games.
11: Two of the world's premier strikers are meeting in Miami. Harry Kane from England and Erling Haaland, who's getting from Norway, who's been getting so much media attention, hasn't he?
8: Is he the one they're saying the Viking? Is that him?
11: He looks like a Viking as well. Yeah. He's about 6'5" or
8: massive.
11: Something like that.
8: Yeah, he's huge. He's like Thor without a hammer.
11: Yeah, that's right. He just needs one of those horned helmets.
8: Yeah, that's right.
11: Anyway, the games will decide who joins France and Spain in the Final Four. I would like to see England win this morning, mainly because I'm half British myself.
8: Okay.
11: And so wouldn't it be great to see them take on France in the final? Two great rivals battling it out for the trophy.
8: Oh, gee, I tell you, it'd be the fight of the English Channel.
11: It'd be like the game in 1966, as we were talking about earlier this morning.
8: Yes, England versus Germany.
11: England versus Germany. Hmm. I didn't realise it, but that was actually played in England.
8: Yeah.
11: Was it
8: Wembley or?
11: I don't know, maybe. Yeah, possibly. England ended up beating Germany 4-2 in extra time. But imagine the buzz between those two great rivals, you know, especially, you know, let's not mention the war.
8: Yeah, still very, very, very fresh in people's minds, I'm sure.
11: But it'd be a similar thing with if England took on France. That's why I think it'd be a great thing to see, the final of the World Cup. Yeah, so there's that.
8: They just showed the opening with the, you know, it's quite spectacular, the sprays of smoke bomb colours going in the air. Yeah. And I'm just waiting for, you know, Donald Trump to get on the phone and go, I don't like this. Bring back America. Yeah, this is not right.
11: He'll probably parachute into the ground, you know, just because he always likes to be front and centre, doesn't he?
8: Oh, I'm surprised he hasn't, you know, done a UFC fight in the car park beforehand or something, you know. The great Don.
11: Now, did you see the other thing in the paper this morning? Did you see this about?
8: Oh, that is bizarre.
11: Women,
8: page 13,
11: traveling to Bali for rib reconstruction or rib recontouring surgery, which is banned in Australia.
8: Yes,
11: medical experts say it's a stupid thing to do. But have a look at this chick. She's so skinny. She looks like a freak to me. It doesn't look natural.
8: I just stand back and I go, I don't understand it.
11: I don't get it either. It's a sickness, isn't it? It really is.
8: Why would you voluntarily try to remove a part of your anatomy?
11: I know.
8: And quite rightly, it's banned here in Australia.
11: It's also known as rib remodeling. It involves shaping the waist through small incisions using a specialised electronic device to create controlled fractures in the lower ribs. I mean, are you crazy?
8: I just think the message it sends out to the younger generation is just terrible.
11: Yeah,
8: it's really irresponsible stuff.
11: There was the recent story about some male influencer who was recommending that people smash their faces
8: hitting with a hammer
11: to break their jaws so that it gives you a firmer jawline and stuff. I mean, what is wrong with people?
8: They tap. The theory behind it is gentle tapping of the face to slowly remodel the facial bones, which is this is where, unfortunately, so the free for all wild west of social media is just beyond, like, I don't know, comprehension.
11: Influencers have a lot to answer for. Seriously, it's such a huge responsibility.
8: This is like, I don't know what you can do about this, but the fact that the procedure's banned in Australia, and then you've got influencers, who are then saying, "Oh no, go over to Bali and get it done."
11: Yeah,
8: surely there's got to be, I don't know, just some sort of way social media can hold some sort of responsibility or some sort of banning on their sites to say, "Hang on, you're encouraging actually an illegal activity because it's banned in Australia." Mm. So you're saying go overseas and do it. So that's actually encouraging something that
11: to break the law.
8: Well, it's not a law, but unfortunately, it's a policy here in Australia.
11: Yeah.
8: So you're not encouraging legal behaviour per se. I got that wrong, but you're encouraging something that's not condoned here in Australia.
11: Yeah, it's weird.
8: So it doesn't make sense to me, and I just look back. I look at it and go, "It's a terrible message. It's a terrible message."
11: Yeah, and you end up looking unusual. I mean, that doesn't look right to me. That woman, she's so skinny. She's obviously got You know,
8: well, it's just it contorts the waist.
11: Big breasts it contorts and so on, which are fake. And the waist looks so ridiculous, you could almost put your hands around and have your fingers touch. Do you know what I mean? Like, yeah, it's just crazy.
8: The diameter, it's just a very, I think, an unhealthy thing.
11: And imagine what it's doing to your internal organs as well.
8: That's when you run the risk. And like I said, you know, it's incorrect to say it's encouraging illegal behaviour, but what it's encouraging is just unhealthy behaviour. Yeah, for sure. And unfortunately, like you said, it's something, look, it's banned here, so it's not a policy here in Australia. Unfortunately, it's legal in other countries not banned per se. So where do we draw the line of responsibility?
11: I don't know, mate. I better get in the news.
8: You better get off you go. Thanks, DB, for coming in. Just on 6:30 now, Weekend Breakfast. Brad Aldridge here with you on 5AA. Give us a call, 8223-0000 is the number if you'd like to have a chat. We can chat about anything. It's a Sunday morning. I got a text here. If it makes you feel warmer, Brad, just think if you're on vacation in Antarctica, it'd be a beautiful summer's day. That's from BR. Actually, you know, they probably get more sunlight down there. Anyway, we're going to go to news and we will speak soon. I hope I've given DB long enough to get into his news cave.
11: I'm here.
12: The news and information that matters. 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
11: Showers today with a top of 15 degrees with the 6:30 news. I'm David Bruce.
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11: One Nation has unveiled an economic platform that includes redirecting 5% of Australia's GDP towards our military. Treasury spokesperson Barnaby Joyce has told the Herald the party also plans to boost family budgets by introducing income splitting and lifting the tax-free threshold for retirees. To pay for the expensive commitments, One Nation is pledging major funding cuts to government departments and the NDIS. The federal government says Australia's fuel stocks remain stable despite the ongoing uncertainty in the Middle East. There are currently 41 days worth of petrol in reserve, 37 days of diesel, and 33 days of jet fuel. Providing the weekly fuel update, Acting Energy Minister Jason Clare says Australians can continue to have confidence in our fuel security.
13: We currently have 6.1 billion litres of fuel in Australia. In total, across all of those fuel types, that's more than the 5.3 billion that we had when Iran was first bombed back in February.
11: People are being urged to stay vigilant with a surge in scams impersonating the tax department. CyberX's Shamila Gonzalez says many fraudsters are now utilising AI to accurately mimic official communication, fleecing thousands of dollars from unsuspecting Australians.
14: The ATO won't send you a link via an SMS or an email. And so if you do get communication like that, the first thing to do is go and log in the way that you normally would, or call a phone number that is on the official ATO website and try and make sure you enable things like multi-factor authentication.
11: Briefly in other news, Telstra has confirmed it will appear before a federal parliamentary inquiry next week to answer questions about its nationwide outage. More than 600 calls to 000 couldn't be connected, while business and transport systems also face major problems during this week's network failure. Hundreds of firefighters and emergency crews in southeastern Spain are working to contain pockets of fire after one of the country's worst ever wildfires. 12 people have been killed and another 23 people are still missing. Taiwan and Japan are bracing for Typhoon Barbie after it tore through the southern Philippines, leaving at least 15 people dead. And King Charles has hosted Prince Harry, Meghan Markle and their children, Prince Archie and Princess Lilibet, in a private meeting for the first time in over 4 years. Now, 5AA Sport. In torrential rain, Hawthorn last night snapped Carlton's 7-game winning streak at the MCG. Shane McGuinness reports.
15: In arguably some of the toughest conditions we've seen in years, it was an even start to the match. Hawthorn leading by just 2 points at quarter time, by 20 at half time. However, once the rain eased, the Hawks' best came to the fore. Hawthorn running out 64-point winners, 15-13, 103 to Carlton, 6-3, 39. Jack Ginnivan was best afield for the Hawks, kicking 3 goals, while Connor McDonald was was outstanding. Sam Walsh was best for Carlton. He finished the night with 35 possessions. In yesterday's other matches, wins to St Kilda, the Giants and Adelaide, big winners over the Gold Coast Suns.
11: Yes, the Crows could do no wrong in their game against the Suns at Adelaide Oval. They won by 79 points. Coach Matthew Nick says everything just fell into place.
16: What pleased us most is, I guess, players and coaches, was just the discipline, the mental strength we showed to stick to it for an entire four-quarter performance. You know, it was as good as we've been all year.
11: Round 18 wraps up today with the Bulldogs taking on West Coast, Melbourne versus Richmond, and Brisbane home to the Bombers. And at Wimbledon, Linda Noskova has taken out the Wimbledon women's final, defeating fellow Czech Karolina Muchová 6-2, 5-7, 6-3. And England take on Norway in a World Cup quarterfinal match, which has just got underway. Later this morning, Argentina play Switzerland in the other quarterfinal. Now, the 5AA forecast: showers today with a top of 15. More showers tomorrow, 16, 10 the overnight low, and then showers easing on Tuesday up to 17. Currently 11 degrees on 5AA, always Adelaide.
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8: Welcome back, just on 6:39. Now, I got a text message from Shelley. Hi, Brad. You're so right about the Wild West with social media. We're lost because the irrational influencers are calling the shots. It's like being led by the hand willingly by psychopaths. That's from Shelley. Shelley, I agree with, unfortunately, the power of influencers. You know, it's very fast spreading. And the problem is that if you've got positive, constructive influences, it's great. You know, society actually needs, I think, a lot more constructive influence. Unfortunately, when you get ones that are probably more on the destructive side, i.e. trying to actually destruct parts of your body, then it just leads down a really unhealthy rabbit hole. Thanks for the text, Shelley. Now, let's go out to the Paraka Farmers Markets, have a chat to Andrew Myers and find out what is on sale out there this morning. Good morning, Andrew.
1: Good morning, Brad. How are you and your listeners? And great listening to you and David. Fantastic conversation.
8: Ah, thank you. Thank you. Now, what have you got on offer out there? Probably the cheapest place to buy anything in South Australia on a Sunday morning.
1: Yeah, look, with the cost of living, we want all families to come out to our market and fantastic bargains. We've got, you know, strawberries at, you know, nearly $2, $3 a punnet, 2 for $7. Citrus is fantastic this time of year from the Riverland. And look, some of this produce was in the ground 2 or 3 days ago. And, you know, our stallholders love picking it ready for the Sunday market. So it's not too cold this morning, actually. It's not too bad. Everything's under cover. So, you know, come out, make it a bit of a family day and grab some bargains and, you know, avoid that. Some of those prices in those big stores.
8: Yeah, like you said, and the fact that you're getting produce that was on, hanging on trees and in the ground probably, you know, a few days ago, you can't get it any fresher, can you?
1: No, look, that's the benefit of Adelaide, to be honest. It's really the only city where, you know, a lot of our farmers are, you know, 20, 30 minutes away. We've got some of the closest growing areas to the market. So literally, you know, it was in the ground, you know, 2 or 3 days ago, and here it is today, fresh and at great prices. So come out. We're going to make the market bigger, Brad. We've got lots of plans.
8: Wow.
1: And we're going to relaunch as we head into the warmer months. But, you know, it is, you know, we get 6,000 or 7,000 people out here every Sunday.
8: Yeah.
1: And that's got to say, you know, it's got to say that it's a fantastic place to save money.
8: And how many stalls would you probably say on average on any given Sunday out there, Andrew?
1: Today we have about 150 different stallholders.
8: Gee.
1: So we are the biggest market in Adelaide.
8: Yeah.
1: And Brad, we are going to get bigger. We really want this to be a place where people wake up on a Sunday and they say, you know what, let's take the family, let's take the kids, let's go and have fun out of the market.
8: Yeah, I've heard, look, I've spoke to a lot of people who go out there on a Sunday, they load the boot up, they do the entire week shopping and just fill up, because not only fruit and veg, there's meat, there's seafood as well, isn't there?
1: Adelaide.
8: Yeah.
1: And Brad, we are going to get bigger. We really want this to be a place where people wake up on a Sunday and they say, you know what, let's take the family, let's take the kids, let's go and have fun out of the market.
8: Yeah, I've heard, look, I've spoke to a lot of people who go

0: They're producing some fantastic meat. We've got, don't forget the bric-a-brac. You know, what's someone's trash is someone's treasure.
1: Oh, Antiques Roadshow for sure.
0: Yeah, we've got the storeholders here with their boots open and you know, you wander through that alley and you never know what you're going to find. Let me tell you, it costs me money every Sunday. I try to avoid buying some stuff, Brad, but it doesn't help me. And, you know, last week talking to Angie and Michael, and then, you know, there I am again. You know, but there's lots of bargains here out of the market. So.
1: Yeah, no boss discount down Trash and Treasure aisle. Also, too, don't forget the wonderful Josie's Cafe. Which, Salvi used to wax lyrically about all the time.
0: Yeah, no, Josie and Mario do a great job. They are hectically busy on a Sunday, but they love it. And they're great for the market through the week. You know, all the vendors here, they love going at Josie's and getting a good breakfast and a good coffee. And, you know, they're excited about what we've got planned as well. So we want this, we've installed some new seating today. We've had the big screen out for the World Cup, and we've got lots of things planned coming forward.
1: Wow! It sounds the future is very bright out there. Andrew, thanks very much for joining us, mate, from the Paracas Farmers Market.
0: Thanks, Brad. Have a great day.
1: Have a great day yourself. If you're looking for a bargain, fruit, veg, meat, seafood, bric-a-brac, it's got it all. Cafe, big screen TV to watch the World Cup on. The Paracas Farmers Market. Head out there. I think I said Paracas. Must be thinking of Paracas. Paracas Farmers Market. Oh, it's a Sunday morning. Give myself a break. Good morning, Peter.
2: Brad.
1: How are you going? All right?
2: Well, I left home early to get out of the cold, and now I'm waiting for the bus. Anyway, for those who don't know, Brad and I ran into each other at Glenelg about 6 months ago, would it have been?
1: Yeah, probably 6-7 months ago, yeah.
2: Yeah, and I called you Craig Munn.
1: Yeah, but I liked how you looked at me and went, you're not Andrew Reimer.
2: I've met him twice now. Anyway, why I rang was, first of all, what's wrong with Port Adelaide? They were well in that game after their brilliant third quarter, and then they showed no fight. I know they had injuries. I know that, what's his name, Lukosius isn't performing up to expectations. But
1: no, not at the moment, no.
2: Appointment to the new coach. What do you think?
1: Oh, look, I think they lost it in the first half. They just, the lead was just probably a bit too strong to pull back. Okay. Not making excuses, but you lose that many players in a game, you know, especially good players. And look, I think Port, at where they're at the moment, new coach, the list probably needs a little bit of balancing out. I don't quite know whether the list is quite there yet to be, final four material. So at the end of the day, what I'm taking away when I watch Port Adelaide is at least they're having a go. They might be getting beaten, but they're playing good foot. They are having a go. And I take heart from that.
2: Yeah, well, their two best performances have been beating Geelong by 5 goals, and they should have smashed Adelaide and they won. But, the difference between their good and their worst is a lot.
1: Yeah. But the thing is, they've dropped a few games by small margins as well. It's just one of those seasons. And when you do have one of those seasons, you just go, look, as long as your team's trying, that's all you can ask for them. You go, we don't have probably the full cattle on the paddock. We've got, as I said, a new coach, so new game plans. There's a whole trajectory. Like, I think when a new coach comes into a footy club, you've got to go, right, the next few, at least one or two seasons, are just going to be getting direction, and then hopefully we can fast track it to finals as quick as possible.
2: Yeah, before I get onto my double blues outstanding win of Oval Avenue Woodville yesterday, you've got Darren Reeve, premiership coach at Glenelg. You've got Stewie Jew, an outstanding premiership player at, I believe he played for Hawthorn.
1: Yep, and Paul.
2: You've got a very good coaching panel, so you only need to get a couple of good top-up players, and I reckon you'll make top eight next year.
1: Anyway, you'll be on our way.
2: Yeah. Getting back to, I didn't go yesterday due to the weather. I went, people that listen know that I like to meditate at Norton Summit, which is on my bus route.
1: Yeah.
2: And coming back from Norton Summit, the rain absolutely pelted down, and I had to wait at the bus stop on Richmond Road to get home. And then when I got home, because there was no

0: no broadcast of the game or telecast of the sample unless you've got the app, and I haven't got the required information. Sturt were never headed. Oliver Gribble kicked 3 goals. Tommy Lewis, who's reigning McGarry medalist, played another outstanding game. We still haven't got Will Snelling back. He'll come back soon.
1: Yep.
0: We've got North Adelaide at Unley next Sunday, and we're only a game behind the Eagles. So I'm thinking Sturt, if they play to their best, will finish top 3. At this stage, Glenelga playing the Crows today at Brighton Road, Stratorama. That'll be a huge game for Adelaide Crows.
1: Mm.
0: And Norwood got out of the poo, or shouldn't say poo, out of the mire at Richmond Oval against a vastly improved West Adelaide. So it's a fascinating season. And South was smashed in the Barossa Valley by Central.
1: Yes, they were, 86-20. Massive, yeah. Especially because it's their 150th year. Like,
0: I know. And who's the acting coach for South, do you know?
1: I don't know who actually has stepped in at the moment. No, I couldn't tell you. I'd be guessing if
0: I did.
1: I've
0: got a soft spot for them because my first game in 65 was at the Adelaide Oval when South beat us. But they've had some brilliant players.
1: Peter Daly,
0: Mark Naley, I think, played there.
1: Yep.
0: The late David Sophie Cantilla. Who was the other one? Ian Day, the late Ian Day, the historian of South Australian footy commentator, Bruce McElvaney.
1: Yep.
0: I don't know why they haven't won a premiership. 2 years now.
1: No, it's been a long time. 64 was our last one. So I tell you what, though, Pete, I did love the picture on page 72. It's the Blues and the Eagles there. And you're looking at a picture of two players on a muddy football ground. It's just like that's what football should be, you know. That picture is just like the old days. Fantastic.
0: Anyway, you have a great Sunday, and I hope the Double Blues can play in the grand final again.
1: Done. All right, Pete, you look after yourself.
0: Thank you.
1: Cheerio. Bye, mate. That is Peter, who loves his SANFL. Loves it. Gets out there. One of the dyed-in-the-wool supporters. Just on 6:49, now we'll go to a quick break, and we'll chat with Mark on the other side. You're listening to 5AA's Weekend Early Breakfast between 6 and 7 with Brad Aldridge. We'll be back shortly, folks.
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1: Just on 6.53 now, looking at the World Cup so far, 21 minutes into the game, and it's nil all.
9: Sounds like a soccer game, doesn't it?
1: So, Norway versus England, and still nil all. So, they're kicking the ball around a lot, and they're running after each other. But nothing has gone through into the net just yet. Let's have a chat to Mark now. Good morning, Mark.
10: G'day, Brad. How are you?
1: Not bad. Yourself?
10: Good, good. I just thought I'd let you know Australia has a new world speedway champion.
1: Oh, excellent. Now, you're pretty good at keeping us up to scratch with this stuff. So who is this new champion we have?
10: A young Blake Sline from Mildura.
1: Yeah.
10: He won the under-13s SGP4 world title yesterday at Melilla in Sweden. And Renmark's Riley McGregor was third.
1: Yeah.
10: So that's a pretty good effort for two little kids that have just gone over there to race. And last weekend in Croatia, year 10 Thomas More High School student Ruby Chapman comes second in the women's 250cc World Championship.
1: So these are all bikes? These kids are racing?
10: Yeah, solos.
1: Wow.
10: Another girl, Taylor Street, come fourth in the 500s last weekend in Croatia as well. So four Australian riders have done well. Plus you got, you know, Brady Kurtz, who's still running second in the 500s in the proper world title. So it's good for Australian Speedway. It's just a pity the results don't get out there much.
1: Yeah, it's just such a shame because we, and especially South Australia, we've got such a great heritage and pedigree with Speedway.
10: Yeah, well, you look at guys like John Bolger, 9 times South Australian champion and 2 times Australian champion. Jack Young, many, many moons ago in the 50s, 2 times world champion when he was only a second division rider. And, yeah, it's just like you got Gilman Speedway when it starts in October, November. And just the lack of publicity is beyond a joke. But I don't understand why the mainstream media don't pick it up.
1: No, I agree. It's a very, unfortunately, underrated sport. I've been out to Gilman and I've been there and it's a fantastic night out, I tell you. It's just, and the courage of these people on speedway bikes is just beyond imagination. A lot of them, it's all their own self-funding, minor sponsorships, getting themselves there with their bikes and their crews. And it's such a shame. Like, I remember back when I was really little, going a couple of times to Rowley Park and stuff. And then probably, I don't know, do you think, because it's been shifted out to Gilman and it's not probably right in the heart of the city, that unless you're really a diehard fan or a follower of it, that it tends to get missed by the general public?
10: That's about right. And also back in the Rowley Park days, you had the showman himself, Kimber Knighton, who used to promote anything.
1: Yes.
10: Like he was really, really good at promoting the sport.
1: Yep.
10: And bringing the international riders from overseas and interstate to ride at Rowley Park and drive. And it's just so sad. Like, you know, it went from Rowley Park down to North Arm and then that closed.
1: Yep.
10: And then, and Gilman now has been there 20 years now.
1: And it just, like you said, I think you're right. I think you hit the nail on the head. You need someone like you, Kimber Knighton, and someone to really take the promotion. And because we get great international riders come here to Gilman and stuff. And as I was saying, you know, a night there, it's a really great night out. And watching speedway bike racing is pretty phenomenal stuff.
10: Yeah, it's really good. Like, just, they get some good crowds, but, you know, always more the merrier.
1: Yeah. Yeah.
10: And if it could get mainstream media, like the paper or radio, TV, the only time they promote it is when there's something bad happens.
1: Yeah, when there's been an accident. No, I think I'm right behind you, Mark. Anytime you want to ring up and promote it, I'm on. I'll always put you forward.
10: No worries. Thanks, mate. Take care. Have a good day.
1: You have a great day. Cheers, Mark. Thank you. There we go. Well, we're going to go to news, and then when we come back on the other side, we're going to have Michael Keelan's gardening show. 8223-0000 is the number. Give the man with three green thumbs a call and ask him any question you like.
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19: 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I'm David Bruce.
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19: A One Nation MP is calling for an overhaul of the Reserve Bank, arguing it should have the power to pressure governments into cutting spending and red tape. Barnaby Joyce says the party plans to review the RBA's operations and potentially enforce a stricter inflation target if it were to form government. The plan, which hasn't been advocated for or backed by mainstream economists, would see the RBA become an advisor to the government on the cost of living, while publishing advice on spending and regulations that make things more expensive. In Victoria, a 16-year-old boy has been charged with murder after the remains of a 13-year-old girl were found in bushland in Donald. The girl, Layla Jeffrey, had been reported missing since last weekend. Her aunt, Caitlin Cheney, says the family is devastated.
21: She was absolutely gorgeous. She was just the sweetest girl. As hard as it is and as horrible as it is, we were somewhat prepared for this outcome.
19: Uber drivers are set to block the move to accept cash for trips. The plan starts this week. The Rideshare Drivers Network has raised concerns about driver safety and plans to boycott the switch on of the cash option by declining cash trips on the driver's app. Iran's new supreme leader, Mojtaba Khamenei, has issued a written warning, vowing that revenge for his slain father will come very soon. It's his first public statement since his late father, Ali Khamenei, died. The message was released through state media, declaring plans to take revenge on the US and to kill President Donald Trump. The leader has yet to make a public appearance since taking power. Research has revealed four common contraceptives may be putting women at a higher risk of brain tumours. Danish scientists tracked over 14,000 women, finding contraceptives containing progestogens have the highest risk. Experts believe this is down to the hormones stimulating cancer cells. Now 5AA Sport. Carlton was outplayed in the wet by Hawthorn last night. Interim coach Josh Fraser playing down the disappointment of the 64-point loss.
0: In my coaching journey, I'm not immune to losing. We've had to learn how to handle winning over the last 7 weeks. And I think it's really important we don't catastrophise a result, but we get back to work.
19: In other games, the Adelaide Crows were 79-point winners over Gold Coast. GWS beat Geelong by 13 points and Port Adelaide were knocked off by St Kilda 87-73. Port coach Josh Carr says the team had a good talk at halftime about what they needed to do and they went back out there and played much better in the second half.
3: The pleasing part around that was that the players owned it. They were in control of it. The discussion was on them about what they wanted to sort of look like, and for them to go out there in that third quarter and play the way that we did, I reckon there'd be a lot of people that'd be pleased with that.
19: Round 18 wraps up today with the Bulldogs up against West Coast. Melbourne take on the Tigers and Brisbane play at home to Essendon. Linda Noskova has become the ninth different Wimbledon champion in the last 9 years. The 21-year-old defeated fellow Czech Karolina Muchová 6-2, 5-7, 6-3. The third set could have been avoided after Noskova failed to capitalise on 5 match points. Noskova says becoming the youngest Wimbledon women's champion since Petra Kvitova in 2011 is still sinking in.
21: No, it hasn't. I feel like it has been only a couple of minutes since I walked off court, but it is definitely something that I'm going to remember forever, but it will definitely take me a few days to realize it.
19: The final four semi-finalists will be decided this morning at the FIFA World Cup. England are taking on Norway. That game in Miami well underway. The score nil all in the first half. The winner will take on either Argentina or Switzerland, who play in Kansas City later this morning. France and Spain are the other two nations already through to the semis. Now checking 5AA traffic.
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22: Hello there, we are accident breakdown free at the moment. Pretty quiet on the roads as we speak, as you'd expect at this time of the morning on a Sunday. Look out for a burst water main though in Fruville, Fullerton Road near Glen Osmond Road. Urgent gas works in Dry Creek, Churchill Road North near Duncan Road. And urgent telecommunication works in Everston South, Main North Road near Tiver Road. Check your speeds today, Osmond Terrace Norwood and Woodford Road, Elizabeth North. 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Adelaide's most accurate traffic on 5AA.
19: Now, today's forecast: showers with a top of 15 degrees. More showers tomorrow, 16, 10 the overnight low, and then showers easing on Tuesday, rocketing up to 17. Currently, 12 degrees on 5AA, always Adelaide.
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0: Michael killing us, Squire. Beautiful day. We actually can't even see the day.
1: Hello, is there anyone out there?
0: Look at that. It is black.
1: It is.
0: Outside our windows there. Because we've got tinted windows and all we can see is this black abyss.
1: It is.
0: The Homer Square doesn't even exist.
1: I can see your reflection. That's the scary thing.
0: And thank you very much there. You go and have a look at Jules.
1: Uncle Fester. Too much shine. Too much flair.
0: Yeah, off the top of your head. And then there's some office lights across from the building. It's just like an abyss.
1: I heard, and good morning to all of our listeners. Good morning to Em and his good self, Bradley.
0: DB in the newsroom.
1: DB, yes, he's there. And you're talking rainfall. I think somewhere in the hills, 25 millimetres, I reckon. Leafy.
0: Up there at Leafy or somewhere,
1: 25 mils up there. I would have thought we'd be between 15 and 20. Good, steady rain in the morning.
0: Yeah.
1: And then in the afternoon, we had this really heavy downpour for 15, 20 minutes.
0: Yeah.
1: Cold.
0: This is up your way.
1: Yeah.
0: Yes.
1: But cold.
0: Well, you get more rain at Burnside.
1: We do.
0: Yeah. It's in eastern suburbs.
1: My neighbour is no longer with us. Was a technical person, engineer. Yeah. He kept exacting records. I think
0: really
1: he used to supply the bureau, you know,
0: on the quiet,
1: wink,
0: paper bag.
1: And I think he used to say something like 10% or 6%, something like that, higher than Adelaide generally.
0: Really,
1: as the front comes across, it lifts up, going out towards Mount Lofty, and all the way along from Ross Trevor right through to perhaps Mitcham, generally get the benefits of more rain. So, but interesting.
0: Well, that makes sense considering the geographical lay of the land
1: Well, we can see it coming sometimes. We can see it miss us. It's like it's a pairing. It just goes around. It's quite interesting weather. Anyway, we have got a busy program today. Love to hear from you. How's your garden looking?
0: How's your garden growing?
1: Did you look at your garden yesterday? Who went out in their garden yesterday? We have got a car to give away to that person.
0: No car.
1: Not on your running shoe.
0: Oh, good.
1: Busy. Love to hear from you. 8223 0000. Article in the Sunday Mail this morning. If you are keen on fertilising, want to know a little bit more about it. It's a big topic, so I had to condense it because I'm restricted to the number of words I can put in there. So it's a bit of a summary of what fertiliser is all about, what feeding is all about with your garden. Now's a good time to be putting organics in your garden. Not going to get the big boost of growth and that, but what you're doing is preparing the soil for that spring boost, which is only just around the corner.
0: And it's knocking on the door.
1: Which leads me to my first subject today.
0: Yeah, okay. Do you want me to play the sting?
1: Go on.
0: Okay, here we go.
1: Now, some controversy about this. Did you select this?
0: What, this song?
1: Yeah, when you filled
0: in. I suggested it, yes. Why is that?
1: Well,
0: because we were doing Bush of the Week back then.
1: I said someone else last week and got a text to say no, it was Brad.
0: Yeah, Babushka. That was my call, Michael.
1: Well done.
0: Yeah, stop handing it out to other people. You know,
1: they should write these things down.
0: Yeah.
1: Been here 45 years, though. But he did a couple of good things.
0: He came up with the Babushka stinger for my shrub of the week. Here we go.
1: Well, this is the beauty. When you think of winter in South Australia, you might think of cold mornings, and yesterday, for example, gardens taking a well-earned rest, but there's one tree that refuses to wait for spring. Mid to late July into August, something magical happens across parts of South Australia. You're getting a clue what it might be?
0: I've got one in my head.
1: Rose, this is a bit of a clue. Rows of bare trees suddenly burst into life, covered with delicate pink and white blossoms. It's one of winter's most beautiful displays and a wonderful reminder that nature is already preparing for the season ahead. Of course, I'm talking about the humble...
0: Hibiscus?
1: Almond.
0: Oh, done. You threw me with the pink and the white bits.
1: You're right.
0: At least I was close.
1: So the almond, they haven't seen any...
0: the old almond reports, blossom.
1: But if you drive down the almond areas at Woolunga, through Langhorne Creek, or if you're in the Riverland, you were probably seeing signs of this early riser. Many plants are still dormant, of course, but almonds are among the first fruit trees to flower, often before a single leaf appears. The bare branches become covered in flowers, creating the appearance of a winter snowstorm.
0: See, I would have never... It's funny, you know, just because of the computing factor of the human brain. And the, you know, I would have never called an almond tree a fruit tree.
1: Well, it's a nut. Tree, really.
0: But it fruits, though. It fruits nuts. Yeah. I get it now.
1: Yes.
0: Yeah.
1: Well, it's not a fruit.
0: No, but you said it was a fruit tree. You confused.
1: I said fruit tree.
0: Yeah, you're confusing me now. Come on, Michael.
1: Look, the flower comes with a risk, of course, late frost, strong winds as we had yesterday, and I believe we're going to get during the week. The almond tree is a little like a gardener who plants early. There are great rewards, but also a chance of losing out if the weather turns against us. The almond has been valued by people for thousands of years. Some say 4,000 pence.
0: Wow.
1: Where you Google, where you have a look, 4,000, 6,000. Originally from regions including Central Asia. I wouldn't have thought that.
0: No.
1: Persia, of course.
0: Yes,
1: almonds travelled with explorers and traders and eventually found their way throughout the Mediterranean and, of course, across the world. Throughout history, the almond tree has been seen as a symbol of hope, new beginnings. And in ancient traditions, the almond was called the waking tree because it's one of the first trees to awaken from winter dormancy, harsher winters than we get, and announce that spring was fast approaching. The Romans, they dip into plants all the time. Any research you do with it's always around the Middle East, Rome, you know, that they had great influences on our plants.
0: Maybe they are the ones who've come up with the idea to put chocolate on them.
1: They admired almonds and considered them a symbol of good luck, happiness and fertility. They gave almonds to newly married couples. Now, I think they still do this, don't they? Some Italian traditions.
0: Yeah, the bombonettis. Glazed almonds.
1: If you look at the green fruit before it ripens, it looks very similar to a small peach. That's because almonds, peaches, nectarines and apricots are all close relatives belonging to the Prunus family. They need pollination, of course, and you see various cultivars growing together. Some are pollinated, some are not. Each almond we eat months later began as one of those tiny blossoms successfully pollinated by a bee.
0: Oh.
1: And here we are. We've got bee issues now with the virus.
0: Yep.
1: South Australia is one of Australia's major almond growing regions. I think the biggest growing area in the world is California, from memory. But the Riverland, I don't know if you've driven the back way. You go through Loxton to go up to Renmark. That back
0: I had before.
1: Mildura, Wentworth.
0: Yes.
1: There are, I'm guessing, thousands of hectares.
0: There's a lot of almond
1: huge
0: trees.
1: Huge almond run those. Renmark, Paringa, Berry, Loxton and Wakeree. It used to be big down at McLaren Vale.
0: Yeah.
1: We had a farm at Morphett Vale. We had grapes and almonds.
0: Do they still do the Almond Blossom Festival at Woolunga?
1: Yeah, because that used
0: to be big in the day.
1: Well, that sneaks up on you because I reckon it's in a couple, maybe a couple.
0: I'd have to go.
1: I might get him to have a look at that.
0: Yeah, keep talking.
1: The sight of the orchards in bloom really is something special. If you want to go and see an ancient almond grove here in Adelaide, go to Carrickool. I wouldn't go next week, probably the week after next. They have used to be a dairy at the back of Carrickool, far before Carrickool, the home was built by the Haywoods.
0: Yeah.
1: And the remnants are this almond grove are still there. They're ancient trees.
0: Wow.
1: Well, when they flower, they look nothing short of spectacular. So put that in your diary. School holidays, pop up there. Now, for gardeners, the almond blossom is nature's reminder that winter is almost
0: on its way. The Woolunga Almond Blossom Festival, Michael, 25th to the 26th of July.
1: There you are.
0: There you go. Saturday, 11 till 9, Sunday, 10 till 4.
1: Couple of weeks.
0: Yeah, maybe you can outside broadcast it.
1: We could. We could be cold. A bit cold out there in the old grove. Look, the almond tree, as we know, is a wonderful thing. So if you're travelling through McLaren Vale, Langon Creek, or go to Carrickool, the Riverland even, over the next few weeks, slow down and enjoy these magnificent flowering trees. They are spectacular. The blossoms may only last a fortnight or so, but it's a spectacle that has inspired poets, painters, gardeners, for thousands of years.
0: Yes.
1: That is our humble flowering plant of the week.
0: Of the week. I always find almonds are those things where, seriously, you can eat a whole bag full of them.
1: Oh, yes.
0: Once you start, you just
1: not
0: keep going.
1: Not good for having before you come on air.
0: Are
1: because
0: they?
1: You can get a little splinter of almond sort of lodged. I do from time to time. You go, oh, it's too big, you're going to die, you know. And then all of a sudden it's released and it's this little fleck of the skin.
0: Oh, yes, I know what you're talking about. Yeah, yes,
1: and
0: yes,
1: it just
0: yes.
1: Chokes at the back.
0: Get a little almond fleck of skin.
1: Yeah.
0: Yes. Yeah. Have you ever tried to skin almonds?
1: There's a way of
0: it's
1: doing
0: a tedious
1: that.
0: Task. Yes, yeah, you got to wet them and it takes you forever to do
1: it. Yeah, no. Almonds, we eat a lot of almonds. They're very, very good for you. And the good thing about most almonds, I suppose it depends where you buy them from. I would have thought come from South Australia.
0: Yeah.
1: But as we know, things get imported.
0: Yes.
1: There's a special on, maybe they're not South Australian almonds, but by South Australians. And if you ever get a chance to go up to the Riverland to see the groves up there, it's quite spectacular over the next 2 or 3 weeks.
0: Yes.
1: Worth the trip.
0: When they start to flower, definitely, definitely. You're listening to 5AA's Weekend Gardening Show with Michael Keelan. Give him a call, 8223-0000 is the number. Send a text, 0448-08-1395. And if you do, include your pictures. We love pictures. And Michael can answer your questions about your plants. If you're interested in the World Cup, Norway versus England, it is 1-1 at the moment. Whoa.
1: So this could be a kick out?
0: Well, it's halfway through.
1: Okay.
0: So shootout.
1: Shootout,
0: yes. So, halfway through, 45 minutes. So there we go. So it is on the park. Mm. We'll be back shortly, folks, after the break with more.
1: Oh, another one.
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0: Just on 21 minutes past 7. Now, Michael Phil sent us a text. He said apparently skinning almonds is easy. He said try milking the buggers. Well, you know, almond lattes are quite a popular thing in a lot of cafes these days.
1: What about when you go and get a coffee? No, you used to just say, cappuccino, what sort of milk? Oh, no. What do you got?
0: Yeah.
1: Camel's milk, almond milk. What else milk? Goat milk?
0: Goat milk, half calf, decaf, macadamia milk. Macadamia milk's actually really nice. It's got a bit of a sweet taste to it.
1: Is it?
0: Yeah, it's actually, I quite like that one. Yeah. Milk from a cow?
1: Yeah.
0: Nah, not likely. No. quick gardening text before we go to Christine.
1: Yes,
0: Michael, my daughter got a truckload of mulch from tree fillers. There's lots of pine tree chips, leaves, etc. Does she have to let this sit? And if so, for how long before putting it on her garden? That's from Caroline.
1: Yeah, well, you couldn't have got it out a better time with the rain, etc. Just leave it out in a heap or small heaps around wherever you go. And I wouldn't be putting it on my garden. Not because it's got pine in it, but just to decompose it. You could add in some dynamic lifter, or some blood and bone or cow manure and just forget about it for a few months. Maybe, you know, beginning of summer, you go down there, it would be reduced dramatically.
0: Oh, it dried out. Down. Yep.
1: It may even, depending on how much you've got, may even just disappear into the soil. What a lot of people do, including myself, I get little heaps of leaves when I finally get out in the garden and leave them around, just dotted around the garden.
0: Yeah.
1: And you'll go there in 3 or 4 months, you think, well, I thought I had a little mound of mulch.
0: But hang on.
1: Gone. Beautiful.
0: Can you put any leaves on your gardens, or do you have to be careful with what leaves you put on there?
1: Look, if you can break them up, it's fine.
0: Right.
1: A lot of people worry about gum tree leaves and all that. I've got a chipper. I'm lucky I've had one for years and years. I just put all that through the chipper
0: and then
1: just leave it in a heap. And some of the cuttings would be eucalyptus, some pinus in there, some ash trees, it's all together.
0: Yeah.
1: Break it down. And if you are concerned, as I said, just add a bit of dynamic lifter or rapid raiser, one of those organic-based fertilisers, and forget about it.
0: That'll give it a push
1: for a few
0: along.
1: Months. Yeah, exactly.
0: Sounds good. Right. Sounds very good. Now, let's go down to the Adelaide Farmers Market, having a chat with Christine Robinson. Good morning, Christine.
14: Good morning, gentlemen. How are you?
1: I'm very well, thank you, Christine. Yourself?
14: Oh, fabulous. It's a glorious morning. Not raining. A little chilly, but better than it was yesterday.
1: Mm-hmm. Just before we go to your special guest, do you do anything for the almond flowering, or do you have almond people selling almonds down there at the market?
14: We do. We, in fact, have one of the best almond sellers in the business, which is Taronga. They do all sorts of almonds, and we also have another place that does activated almonds, and they're really great as well, so they're a bit chilly. They're really, really good for you, good for your stomach ingestion. But, yeah, Taronga have just about everything. They don't have almond milk, though. As you said, it's very hard to milk an almond.
0: it is.
14: But you can make your own almond milk really easily. So,
1: what, just
14: do it yourself.
1: Vitamize it and put it in the...
14: You do. You just put it with some water. You soak them overnight and then vitamize the hell out of it. And then you put them through a chucks, is actually a clean chucks, unused chucks.
1: Yeah.
14: It's food grade. You can put it through that as your sieve, and then you've got fabulous almond milk.
0: There we are.
1: Beautiful.
0: See, Christine knows everything.
1: Oh. What about apples?
14: If only. About apples? Well, I don't know much, but I certainly have someone with me today that knows lots about apples and baking with apples, and that's Heather. Hello.
1: Hi, Heather.
0: Hello, Heather.
1: Now, Heather, you're from the Wild Apple Orchard. Tell us all about it. Yes.
15: Yeah. So my husband Tim and myself have had the orchard for about 18 years now, I suppose. And we were selling out. So it's a certified organic orchard. It's been certified organic for nearly 40 years now, which is amazing. One of the earliest in the state, I think. And a few years ago, we decided we were getting a little bit old to do the farming, because it is pretty hard work. It's very organic farming. Certified organic farming is very intensive.
16: You fall in love.
15: I know, and I'm old now.
1: No, the feeling.
15: And she's younger than me, Michael. Not very much. But anyway, through the lovely market here and the network of people here, we met a lovely young couple who have taken on the orchard. So we still live there. We still own the orchard. They're doing all the hard work, bless them. They're really passionate about organics. And we're just so blessed to have found them, actually.
16: And you can use the fruit for baking.
15: I can use the fruit for my baking. I use some of our fruit now, but we're waiting on a really good crop now that we've got Julian and Tree farming the orchard. I'd say another year of good pruning and good care, and we'll have some beautiful apples again.
1: And Heather, the other thing, looking long-term on it, you've saved that land from redevelopment with housing. You know, you've kept a beautiful.
15: Absolutely.
1: Yeah. I mean, that's a scary part, isn't it? With
0: yes,
1: when someone retires from a small farm or whatever, that's it.
15: Yeah, it really is. And when it's such an old orchard, it's got so much potential to be, you know, kept for a very, very long time.
16: It does.
15: As it moves on to new generations, and it doesn't have to be the same family generation, the next lot of people that
1: are interested in
15: the next lot of passionate growers. Yeah, absolutely.
16: And couples are great doing it too, you know, because then they can live and breathe it, you know.
15: Definitely. It can be a bit of a lonely business, but yeah, having the young couple there, it's wonderful.
16: Yeah.
15: And as you said, saving it from other. You know, from other redevelopments, we've seen all over Mount Barker. There's some beautiful farming land now that's just covered in houses. Sure. Yeah.
1: Well, out north too, on farming land, you know, that's all gone. Now, let's be positive. Yesterday. Let's be positive. Wild apple. Why'd you call it wild apples? Are those sort of...
15: You know, the frustrating thing is my husband came up with that name and it's really good and I'm really annoyed that he thought of it and not me.
16: That's because you guys are a bit of wild partiers.
15: No, not at all. I think really it's because looking at a certified organic orchard, it does look wild compared to a conventional one. It's planted completely differently. You look at it, and I'm not knocking conventional orchards now. There's something for everyone, you know.
1: But a
15: conventional orchard, they spray under the trees, so it's the ground is bare. Yeah. They're very neat. Ours looks very wild.
16: Yours looks like it's just overrun unkempt, but the best apples ever.
15: It does, yeah. But it's got happy bees there because you know the spray is. We still spray as organic farmers, but it's different. It's really stung by a bee yesterday. Wasn't very happy.
16: No, that's not nice.
1: But we love the bees.
15: So she's a wild old orchard, but it's beautiful.
1: Okay. Now, just quickly, we've run out of time just chatting, but it's nice just chatting anyway. What have you got down there for sale today, Heather?
15: So my business, Tart, uses lots of fruit, lots of apples from the orchard, et cetera, and some other lovely growers in the hills. I have got so many apple cakes. Sicilian apple cakes are one of our really popular.
16: They are amazing too. Heated up with a little bit of cream.
15: Very popular.
16: Oh, my gosh.
15: Thanks, Christine.
0: Where's that bee?
15: All sorts of things, really. And we've got some lovely savouries as well.
1: Beautiful.
16: And galettes and all warmed up. Some tarts and custom raspberry tarts today.
15: Yes.
1: Now, awesome. Heather, we have to go because we've got the midday news coming.
0: It's always a pleasure, though.
1: Lovely Thanks, chatting guys. With you. And keep up the good work, Heather. For those people that are helping you keep the orchard going.
15: Yeah.
1: 10 out of 10. Yeah,
0: well good. Done.
15: Yeah,
1: Christine,
15: thank you very much.
1: Just quickly, what do you do? Dong the bell?
16: 8:30 on the knocker. It gets rung and we're open till 12:30. So you've got 4 hours of fantastic buying local direct from the growers and producers.
1: Beautiful. Farmers Market, Adelaide Showground, Roast Terrace, Waverley.
0: Beautiful work.
1: Sunday.
0: Good on you.
16: Thanks
0: ladies. Bye-bye.
16: Bye-bye.
0: Oh, there we go. Well, that's been the gardening show on 5AA. Let's enjoy the sports show after the break. Just on 7:30.
1: I reckon there's a competition between all our guests to see how far they can stay on. Anyway,
0: we're going to news.
1: That's what the program's about.
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18: Showers forecast for today, a top of 15 degrees. 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
18: Senior Labor Minister Jason Clare says the actions of Telstra need to be scrutinised after its nationwide outage. The telco has confirmed it will appear before a parliamentary inquiry into the outage to be held next week. Jason Clare says Telstra has let Australians down.
20: Now, people could have lost their lives. That's why there's an investigation by ACMA. That's why we changed the law. They're liable to some very serious financial penalties for what's happened here. And I assume that that parliamentary inquiry will scrutinise the actions of Telstra over the course of the last week.
18: Internal divisions have erupted within the Liberal Party over Angus Taylor's criticism of One Nation leader Pauline Hanson. Liberal Senator Alex Antic has publicly urged his colleagues to stop the political attacks, arguing rebuilding his own party is much more important. The latest polling shows a growing number of Liberal voters are now favouring One Nation. One of the world's largest tech companies is launching a landmark legal battle with its artificial intelligence partner. Toby Goff has details.
21: Apple is accusing OpenAI of a coordinated campaign to steal confidential designs and blueprints for its upcoming hardware suite. The federal lawsuit names OpenAI's hardware chief, Tang Tan, a former Apple vice president, accusing him of helping poach more than 400 Apple employees. The iPhone maker claims departing workers were actively coached by OpenAI on how to sneak out sensitive data and evade security detection during their final weeks. The suit also alleges a former engineer downloaded dozens of files regarding unreleased products just before jumping ship in January. Apple is demanding a jury trial, the destruction of all stolen data, and a redesign of OpenAI's upcoming products.
18: Senior US officials warn a final nuclear deal with Iran is growing increasingly unlikely. New analysis of satellite imagery revealed Iran may be already trying to rebuild nuclear facilities. The White House says any breach of an interim agreement could permanently collapse any negotiations. Meanwhile, the US is demanding that Iran publish a public statement clarifying that the Strait of Hormuz is open and they are committed to not firing on commercial vessels passing through the key waterway. Now, 5AA Sport. Norway and England are locked at 1-1 at half-time in their FIFA World Cup quarter-final clash in Miami. England dominated possession for much of the opening half, but it were the Norwegians who opened the scoring in the 36th minute. England superstar Jude Bellingham then equalised in the first half stoppage time.
22: Into Jude Bellingham. Bellingham with the equaliser. Cometh the hour, cometh England's number 10 yet again. The three lines are level.
18: That call on SBS. The winner will take on either Argentina or Switzerland in the semi-finals. That game kicks off later this morning. In the AFL, Hawthorn were too strong for Carlton last night, winning 103-39. The Adelaide Crows were on fire in their game against the Gold Coast, winning by 79 points. Matthew Nix was a proud Crows coach after the game.
23: What pleased us most is, I guess, players and coaches was just the discipline, the mental strength we showed to stick to it for an entire four-quarter performance. You know, it was as good as we've been all year.
18: In the earlier games, a 13-point win for GWS over Geelong, and St Kilda knocked off Port Adelaide by 14 points, 87-73. Round 18 wraps up today with the Bulldogs up against West Coast. Melbourne take on the ever-hopeful Richmond, and Brisbane are at home to the hapless Essendon Bombers. Czech tennis star Linda Noskova has taken out the Wimbledon women's final, defeating Karolina Muchova in a 2.5-hour battle. 21-year-old Noskova broke down, telling the crowd it was emotional to have her dad courtside.
24: I want to thank my dad for coming here, for, you know. There's also one more person that I would like to thank, which is my mom. I definitely would not be standing here without her.
18: The men's final will see world number one Jannik Sinner take on number two Alexander Zverev. Now the 5AA forecast. Showers today, a top of 15. Tomorrow, more showers, 16, 10 the overnight low, and then showers easing on Tuesday, up to 17. Currently 11 degrees on 5AA, always Adelaide.
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0: Just on 7:38, everyone. Michael?
1: Just looking at the, before we go to our next guest, the soccer there for a while. That guy from... is it to Norway?
0: The Thor.
1: I've never seen him before. He's a big lad.
0: Oh, I tell you.
1: Makes you look like a dwarf.
0: I know. I tell you. You're just kicking the ball, you know, and say, yeah, you do what you want with them. It's all good.
1: Okay. Let's find out what's happening in the beautiful world of gardening and the places open for us to see. Di Mohawk joins us. Di, good morning.
34: Good morning, gentlemen, and how are we all?
1: Very morning, Di. Well, thanks. Di, get some good rainfall up there at Gummaraka?
34: I checked the rain gauge just about 10 minutes ago and I had 16 mils, which surprised me. I thought it might have been more because it seemed awfully wet yesterday.
1: Yeah, so I might be in the same boat, actually. It seemed more, but good rain. Anyway, it's a wonderful winter. Di, what have you got for us today? A bit of a mixed bag?
34: Yes, have got a bit of a mixed bag. First thing I'll mention, and I know you're going to be speaking to a representative, so I won't spend too long on this one. Mm-hmm. The Rhododendron Society of South Australia are having a plant sale at Stangate House and Garden next Sunday, the 19th of July. It goes from 10 till 2. Stangate House and Garden is at 3 Edgware Road in Aldgate, and they'll have a range of plants that are suitable for Adelaide and the Adelaide Hills, including azaleas and camellias and gardenias, woodland-type plants.
1: Mm-hmm.
34: So that's something new that they are doing at Stangate House, but it's next Sunday from 10 till 2. Should be really good. I've seen some of the plants, and they look fabulous.
1: Mm-hmm.
34: Just also note that it's a plant sale, and it does not actually include entry into the gardens.
1: Okay. So plenty of parking up there, Di, that sort of thing?
34: There is. It would be probably on-street parking.
1: Right.
34: I think the plant sale is actually going to be set up in the car park itself,
1: okay. I'm with you.
34: Which is off the entrance of Edgware Road.
1: Mm.
34: And I don't think you'll be able to park actually on in that car park because it's probably full of plants and people buying things.
0: Sure.
34: But there is street parking available, and from 10 till 2, it's a good range of time. So I hope it's successful and that they do well. The Rhododendron Society, they've joined the group of volunteers that garden at Stangate House, and they're very enthusiastic, and they've been planting lots of rhododendrons and azaleas in the garden. Of course, the Camellia Society look after the camellias, and now the Rhododendron Society are adding to the rhododendrons and the azaleas and other things in the garden. So they're really good.
1: Great partnership. It's good.
34: Yeah, great partnership.
1: Now, what else have you got for us up there?
34: Okay. Now, something, this is a little bit different. Mm-hmm. If anyone was thinking of perhaps entering into the horticultural competition at the Royal Adelaide Show this year, entries close this Friday, the 17th of July at 5 p.m. So I thought I'd mention that because if people were thinking about it, they might think, oh, yeah, that's still ages away. Well, entries close this coming Friday. Now, pelargoniums and geraniums are a feature of the show this year. All the details about what you can enter and how to enter are available on the Royal Adelaide Show website. And so if you just Google Royal Adelaide Show 2026 and go to the horticultural section of the competition menu, you'll be able to find all the details of what's involved and how you enter and what categories are available. But I thought, well, it seems a long way off, but actually you haven't really got a lot of time to enter now.
1: Di, I've sort of been lucky enough to be a judge of the, well, one of the judges of the flower pavilion there and plants. And I'll tell you what, some of these plants that have grown by home garden
34: section of the competition menu, you'll be able to find all the details of what's involved and how you enter and what categories are available. But I thought, well, it seems a long way off, but actually you haven't really got a lot of time to enter now.
1: Di, I've sort of been lucky enough to be a judge of the, well, one of the judges of the flower pavilion there and plants. And I'll tell you what, some of these plants that have grown by home gardeners, you think,

0: plants would have a plant of a standard to put into this judging, because you know, they are plants that people grow in their backyard.
1: And if you're particularly passionate about perhaps growing a geraniums as
0: maidenhair fern
1: this year, or pelargoniums, it's a really good opportunity to show what you're doing and perhaps breeding your own varieties or your own colours.
0: Yeah.
1: And some of the plants that are in the show, when you see them, they're absolutely magnificent.
0: Yes, and the thing about it, you have to remember, they all come from someone's backyard or front yard. You know, they're not commercially grown. And I tell you what, have a good look what you've got, and if you've got a plant you think you're very proud of, enter it.
1: Exactly. And all the details are on the website. It's quite easy to follow. And, I just thought, given that people tend to think, oh, the show seems a long way off, entry's closed this Friday at 5 p.m. Something to worth, if you've never done it before. I've entered in, years ago, I entered into the cookery competition.
0: Oh, and?
1: It was great fun.
0: And did you get a ribbon dye?
1: I won a first and a second dye.
2: There we go. Look at that. Well done.
1: And I've never done it before.
0: There you are.
2: Yay.
0: There was a maidenhair fern there last year that I thought it's one of the best I've ever seen. It was from a lady. She just put it in, and I think she finished up winning it. Someone put a beautiful couple of staghorns in, and all sorts of plants, and theriums.
1: Yep.
0: And
1: it's really,
2: you never know.
1: It's really exciting when you actually go into the show after the judging and you have a look around and you see what's won, and if something you've entered has actually won a prize, it's really thrilling.
0: Just stand by this. That's mine.
2: Yeah.
0: I won that.
2: Just listen to what other people are saying about it. Oh, that's quite... Yes, I know.
0: How come that one? All right, Di, let's move on. What else have you got for us?
1: Okay, the other thing that I thought people might be interested in is the new Hyson Gallery at the Cedars opened on the 4th of July. They've got an exhibition that runs from the 4th of July this year to the 27th of June 2027. But, of course, they've done a lot of work up there, and they've got this fabulous new gallery that's been built. I don't know whether it was $7 or $9 million this building was expenditure on this building, which I think was largely funded by the Commonwealth. And it's a garden you can go and visit. You can visit the gallery. It's open Tuesday to Sundays from 10 till 4. The gates close at 4:30. So they're closed on Mondays. They are open on public holiday Mondays, but just regular Mondays they're not. And you can have guided tours of the house. You can do self-guided tours. There is an entry fee. Entry into the Cedars, which includes entry into the new gallery, the Hyson home, and a self-guided tour accessible from your phone or other laptop device. You can also see the Hans Hyson studio and Nora Hyson studio. That's $25 per person. There's a $22 concession. If you want to visit the garden and do the artist's garden and walk only, that's $15, and you can, at same times, 10 till 4, you can book online, or I did actually ring them up because I couldn't find on their website if you could just turn up, and walk-ins are welcome as well.
0: Yeah, and look, it's a small price to pay, but by everyone paying, it helps keep these places in tip-top condition and functioning.
1: Exactly.
0: And having the correct staff and this whole runoff.
1: And if you only want to look at the garden, it's $15, which is quite reasonable. Under 12 are free. So if you wanted to take your kids and show them one of Adelaide's little hidden gems, I mean, it's at Harndorff or just out of Harndorff, and it's a fabulous property. The gardens are really lovely. So I just thought, well, that was something that the new gallery opened on the 4th of July, and I thought it was worth a mention.
0: Excellent, Di. That's all you have for us today. Thank you very much indeed.
2: Hang on. Di, before you go, Michael and I were wondering beforehand, because everyone else has a stinger on the show, you know, a little intro theme. So we're thinking, poor Di, you know, you've been treading the boards for a long time and doing a lot of work.
0: Yeah.
2: So we might audition some songs for you, but this is one I thought could make the cut for you. So just sit back, bear with me, and we'll have a listen and just see whether it works. Hang on a tick. Just bear do that. It might not work this way.
0: Oh, I think that's a good one.
2: Oh, no, hang on. Sounds of Silence by Simon and Garfunkel. That's not working, Di.

0: Gee.
1: That's isn't that just...
2: Does this... Bear with me. Talk to Michael for a minute, because I'm going to find your song. I'm just going to try the other
0: quickly,
2: side.
0: I was going to ask you, when's the first open garden open?
1: I haven't got the list of gardens actually in front of me, but I think it's in September.
0: Yes.
1: 12th and 13th of September, we are opening a garden in Stirling, which is absolutely magnificent.
0: Oh, okay.
1: I think that's the first one, but yes. There could be an earlier one than that. But we do have a stunning garden opening in Stirling in September, and I'm pretty sure it's the 12th and the
0: 13th. Oh, excellent.
1: So, beautiful old garden, beautiful old big home.
2: Here we go. Here you go, Di.
1: Oh, God, no.
0: No, not tiptoe through the tulips.
1: No, I can that one.
0: You're canning it.
1: Yeah. Oh, can that one.
2: Poor tiny Tim.
1: You can do better.
0: Di, you got the final say, so, yeah, I agree.
2: All right, we'll keep trying, Di.
1: Keep looking.
2: Okay, try. All right, you have a wonderful weekend. Bye-bye. We'll go back to the drawing board. We'll try again. Akon, thank you for the wonderful photos, too, you've seen in on the text line. I reckon it's the Akaba. The World Cup celebrations or the watchings that are going on. Mm. A lot of English fans, I don't think they're going to be too happy. Norway just kicked the goal.
0: Did they?
2: It's
0: really?
2: 2-1. The score is 2-1. Dear. And I tell you, I was just having a look too. Very ironic. You know, just before the goal, Thor, he's got two English players and he's pushed one over. I tell you, he'd be the last person on the soccer field I'd be trying to man
0: now
2: up
0: he's
2: against.
0: He's trying to justify it.
2: Well, he had two English players, one in each arm, and he just pushed them away. And then that other one, he just pushed straight back onto his back. I think the Power and the Crows are going to try to sign him up for centre-half back next year. All right, we'll go to a break. More on Michael Keelan's weekend gardening show, not barbecue show, gardening show on 5AA.
3: Apparently, a proper radio ad needs a professional voice actor and some somber music to remind you that what you're hearing is important and to really pull on the heartstrings.
4: We're not doing any of that. No paid actors, no music. Just the two of us having a genuine conversation, which is what Bear is all about.
3: See, the funeral industry has always operated a bit like those radio ads. A lot of pomp with very little substance. Polished showrooms, mahogany coffins, and the quiet suggestion that the more you spend, the more you love someone. 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
3: When you think about it, funeral parlours are a rather odd thing. 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
2: Just on 7:53 now. Now, in case I tip the entire World Cup soccer population, No, the goal got disallowed. It's one all. I thought Norway. I did see them carrying on. They flashed up the goal signs on the LEDs and got all excited. No, it's about to 1-1.
0: Let's head to SAPOL Media. Senior Constable Scott James is there. Scott, good morning to you.
9: Morning, guys.
2: Scott.
0: Now, Scott, a driver's been reported after a three-vehicle crash at Glenelg this morning.
9: Yeah, that's right. So just after 12:30 this morning, emergency services were called to the intersection of Jetty Road and Brighton Road, where a Toyota Corolla crashed into the back of a Toyota RAV4, causing it to then crash into the rear of a Toyota Camry. Oh. The driver and passenger of the RAV4 were taken to hospital for treatment of minor injuries, and the driver of the Corolla, a 23-year-old man from Morphett Vale, provided a positive roadside breath test where it will be alleged that he returned a positive reading of 0.131, which is nearly three times the legal limit. Mm-hmm. He has been reported for drink driving and driving with aggravated due care. We've impounded his car and he was issued a 6-month loss of licence.
2: Gee. So was it all Toyotas?
0: Yes.
9: Crikey. Bit of a tongue tie while I was reading that one.
2: Oh, what a feeling.
0: Yeah, grim. And a person has been arrested for breaking into vehicles in the CBD this morning.
9: Yeah, so just before 4:50 this morning, police were called to Frome Road following reports that a witness had seen a man attempting to break into some vehicles there. Patrols were quick to the scene and located the suspect matching the description a short distance away, where he was then arrested without incident. He was an 18-year-old from Kingscote and he was charged with illegal interference, and he'll appear in the magistrate's court later in September. And thankfully, no items were stolen, but it does serve as a timely reminder to members of the public just to ensure that when you're not with your car, just to lock it, making sure that you don't leave your car running either, ensuring that all your windows are shut and your sunroof, and never leave any valuables in the car.
0: Yeah, it happens so easy sometimes, doesn't it? You sort of pop out quickly and... That's the time that someone's going to hop in your car and take off.
2: Opportunists.
0: The babies in the back of cars.
2: Yeah, terrible. Just terrible stuff.
0: Scott, thank you for that timely advice.
9: Thanks, guys.
2: Cheers. Good on you, Scott. Take care of there.
0: Scott James there from SAPOL Media.
2: Yeah, it's amazing how opportunists will just, they will see anything, anytime, and just, and as we've seen on the news, those horrific stories where there's been a baby strapped in the back or a dog. The desperation of some of these people. Part of me would have thought almost like breaking into cars and stealing out of cars was sort of a really a bygone era, because the sophistication of cars these days, people tend not to have really anything about them in the cars. It's not like you carry CDs and all that sort of stuff in your car anymore.
0: The days where you used to get two wires and touch together and start the car. I mean, that was like...
2: Yeah, that's a long time ago.
0: 40 years ago, wasn't it?
2: Probably, so how did probably it? 50 years
0: ago. So do people leave their keys on the seat or something like that?
2: Or
0: did they have a key that fits all cars?
2: Some of the cars now are electronic starting. So they just, as long as you've got some sort of key device, you just push the button. You don't even put your key in the car.
0: Yeah.
2: So I don't know. Maybe there's some latest trick they're doing to start
0: cars. They seem to just get in cars and drive them off.
2: Yeah.
0: Pinch them.
2: Mm.
0: I would have thought today, with high tech,
2: today's modern world,
0: it'd be more difficult unless someone left a key there.
2: Yeah.
0: Unless they've got a magic key.
2: Well, that's the thing. Maybe there is. Maybe that we're not in the know
0: of
2: all this stuff.
0: Hopefully, the person that doesn't listen to our program.
2: Yeah. Well, obviously, they'll know more than us, because we're the ones sitting here scratching our heads. Coming up after the break in news, we're going to have a chat with the 2026 Landcare Awards and find out exactly what is happening They're the latest. And also, too, we've got plenty more of gardening. Taking your calls, 8223 0000 is the number. You can give us a text, 0448 08 13 95. Don't be put off by the weather. Any day's a good day to garden.
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2: Showers today, 15 the top with the 8 o'clock news. I'm David Bruce.
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2: One Nation has unveiled an economic platform that includes redirecting 5% of Australia's GDP towards the military. Treasury spokesperson Barnaby Joyce has told the news group the party also plans to boost family budgets by introducing income splitting and lifting the tax-free threshold for retirees. To pay for the expensive commitments, One Nation is promising major funding cuts to government departments and the NDIS. The federal government says Australia's fuel stocks remain stable despite the ongoing uncertainty in the Middle East. There are currently 41 days worth of petrol in reserve, 37 days of diesel and 33 days of jet fuel. Providing the weekly fuel update, Acting Energy Minister Jason Clare says Australians can continue to have confidence in our fuel security.
20: We currently have 6.1 billion litres of fuel in Australia in total across all of those fuel types. That's more than the 5.3 billion that we had when Iran was first bombed back in February.
2: Australian divorce rates have fallen to their lowest level in half a century. New figures show there were just 2.1 divorces per 1,000 Australians in 2024. That's the lowest rate since 1976. However, legal experts warn the data fails to capture separating couples who are suffering under cost of living and housing pressures. People are being urged to stay vigilant with a surge in scams impersonating the tax department. CyberX's Shamila Gonzalez says many fraudsters are now using AI to accurately mimic official communication, fleecing thousands of dollars from unsuspecting Australians.
14: The ATO won't send you a link via an SMS or an email. And so if you do get communication like that, the first thing to do is go and log in the way that you normally would, or call a phone number that is on the official ATO website and try and make sure you enable things like multi-factor authentication.
2: In other news, Telstra has confirmed it will appear before a federal parliamentary inquiry next week to answer questions about its nationwide outage. More than 600 calls to 000 couldn't be connected, while business and transport systems also faced major problems during this week's network failure. Hundreds of firefighters and emergency crews in southeastern Spain are working to contain pockets of fire after one of the country's worst ever wildfires. 12 people have so far been killed. 23 are still missing. Taiwan and Japan are bracing for Typhoon Bavi after it tore through the southern Philippines, leaving at least 15 people dead. And King Charles has hosted Prince Harry, Meghan Markle and their children, Prince Archie and Princess Lilibet, in a private meeting for the first time in over 4 years. Now, 5AA Sport. In torrential rain, Hawthorn last night snapped Carlton's seven-game winning streak at the MCG. Shane McGuinness reports.
21: In arguably some of the toughest conditions we've seen in years, it was an even start to the match. Hawthorn leading by just 2 points at quarter time, by 20 at half time. However, once the rain eased, the Hawks' best came to the fore. Hawthorn running out 64-point winners, 15-13, 103 to Carlton, 6-3, 39. Jack Ginnivan was best of field for the Hawks, kicking 3 goals, while Connor McDonald was out. Outstanding. Sam Walsh was best for Carlton. He finished the night with 35 possessions. In yesterday's other matches, wins to St Kilda, the Giants and Adelaide, big winners over the Gold Coast Suns.
2: The Crows could do no wrong in their game against the Suns at Adelaide Oval. They won by 79 points. Coach Matthew Nick says everything just fell into place.
22: What pleased us most is, I guess, players and coaches, was just the discipline, the mental strength we showed to stick to it for an entire four-quarter performance. You know, it was as good as we've been all year.
2: Round 18 wraps up today with the Bulldogs up against West Coast. Melbourne take on Richmond and Brisbane play at home to the Bombers. At Wimbledon, Linda Noskova has taken out the Wimbledon women's final, defeating fellow Czech Karolina Mukova 6-2, 5-7, 6-3. And England are playing Norway this morning in a World Cup quarterfinal match. The score in the second half, 1-1, after a second goal by Norway from a corner kick was disallowed. Later this morning, Argentina play Switzerland in the other quarterfinal. Now checking 5AA traffic.
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24: Good morning. No major problems on our roads at the moment. We're accident breakdown free. There is a burst water main, though, in Fruville, Fullerton Road near Glen Osmond Road. In Dry Creek, some urgent gas works, Churchill Road North near Duncan Road. And in Evanston South, urgent telecommunication works, Main North Road near Tiver Road. Cameras just set up in the last few minutes in Kenttown on Decatable Terrace and in North Adelaide on Robe Terrace. 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Adelaide's most accurate traffic on 5AA.
2: The latest forecast, showers today, 15 the top. More showers tomorrow, 16 after an overnight low of 10. And then showers easing on Tuesday up to 17. Currently 12 degrees on 5AA, always Adelaide.
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0: Ah, Michael.
1: It's a beautiful day. Well, we can see the day now anyway.
2: Mm, absolutely.
1: What a difference an hour makes.
2: The long-term benefits of this beautiful winter, wet winter we've been having, is going to be sort of incalculable for forests and big old trees. And I'm looking at, the reason I'm saying that, I'm looking out here on the Hindmarsh Square, the sort of the Moreton Bay fig trees getting a soak. The pine tree that did this,
1: the leaning pine tree.
2: I think Ned's a bit worried about it's going to fall over.
1: It's been like that for 15 years.
2: Well, what's happened? It used to be straight. And of course, then they built the RAA building on the hotel and other big buildings. And over a course of time, the amount of sun that was getting and no competition, which was, it just kept growing straight. When the shadows start coming on, trees starting to grow out to get to spring up again.
1: Yeah.
2: It's not going to fall over.
1: No. It's been like that for 15 years.
2: Well, it has, isn't it?
1: From what I know of.
2: Yeah, exactly right. But I can understand someone worrying about it. But you can't stake it. It's not going to work.
1: Geez, you need a big stake.
2: And look, I'm not an arborist, but I'm sure the council will get their arborist department to look at it.
1: Yeah.
2: And if there's any risk at all, it'd be attended to in some way, shape, or form. But one day it'll straighten up and just there'll be a bit of a kink in it.
1: Yeah, right, and it'll straighten back again.
2: See, that's what I worry about, this building, stupid building behind Parliament House.
1: Oh, the new one, yeah.
2: Because if you stand there where it's going to go, and when we walk down the footy, I do, and I look east.
1: It's going to cast a big shadow.
2: Well, it's over the government house garden.
1: Yeah, it's...
2: And all those plants there have been used to sunshine for hundreds of, since they've been there. That's all going to be in shadow in the afternoon now.
1: Yeah, to me, part of me goes, is it going to blight that entire riverscape?
2: It's stupid.
1: Yeah. That's just my opinion.
2: A deal done, for something else and something else. And
1: I just
2: here we are,
1: look
2: we
1: at it
2: with this tower.
1: Just go, do we need it? Yeah. And how's it going to look? Like, it might look fantastic. I don't know. I'm a personal opinion, but I'm wondering. It's so picturesque along there now. My biggest fear is Adelaide will become a Melbourne, where we will just become a big concrete Gotham City style, which is what Melbourne looks like. I'm waiting for Batman to swing out of there anytime, and we will lose all that natural picturesque. And that's, it's what makes Sydney such a phenomenal, beautiful place still, is Sydney is a big city, big buildings, but it is still maintained its openness, its picturesque parklands, its landscape.
2: It's got the harbour, hasn't it? It has. It's a pretty good start.
1: But we've got the foothills.
2: Yep.
1: We've got the Torrens, and it looks a bit like the Yarra. But then we've got the parklands. We don't want to just start overshadowing them and those being swallowed up by big concrete monoliths.
2: No, you're right. And the other thing, too, is the fact that you could travel to, if people have been to Shanghai, Kuala Lumpur, Singapore.
1: Singapore does it beautifully.
2: Some of their big buildings are stunning.
1: Yeah.
2: We haven't got stunning buildings here.
1: No.
2: They've done a budget, a tight-ass budget. No, they have. A tight-ass, greedy budget. That's what they've done to.
1: Singapore's an amazingly beautiful city.
2: Amazing.
1: Like, they've managed to, on such a tiny land space, build all these buildings. Yeah. But you still feel there's greenery in Singapore.
2: Water, greenery.
1: No, yeah, it's what, and it's,
2: Let's talk about our land in a different shadow on it. It's the Landcare Association of South Australia. Their awards are coming up. Now, tell us all about it. Deputy Chair Deanne Lyon joins us now to tell us all about it. Deanne, good morning to you.
3: Good morning. How are you both?
2: Well, thank you. We're talking about land care in the city.
3: I do live in the city.
2: What are your thoughts on just staying in the city with the land around our city? Does that come under your stewardship or you're more sort of broad acres?
3: Everything comes under our stewardship in South Australia. There are a number of land care groups that I know look after the Torrens. Green Adelaide has a substantial input across metropolitan Adelaide with a number of groups. So there are a lot of people who love the city and volunteer to help the city maintain its conservation, I guess.
2: Mm. I mean, the one I think of all the time is Victoria Park and the whole area it takes up, and even sort of extremities going west into other parkland areas. It's just a beautiful area of South Australia. It's pretty special.
3: It's incredibly unique for a city, I think, to have that huge amount of open space and huge amount of native fauna and flora.
2: Mm, exactly. So the awards are coming up. You're looking for people, their last call to nominate. What are you actually looking for, Deanne? Perhaps describe some of the entries a bit, so give people a bit of a clue.
3: Well, we haven't had a sneak peek at the actual entries yet. Entries close on the 31st of July.
2: Mm-hmm.
3: But we're encouraging anyone who cares for land to apply for the awards. It's very easy. They could, some of the local land care groups are submitting. You can get help from us if you want to submit for an award. They cover a whole range of things, from innovation. We cover sustainable agriculture. There are individuals who are leaders in their community. There are a number of community partnerships that work with business and other groups. We have post care groups. I think there's three in South Australia. And obviously First Nations are a really key knowledge base and contributor to caring for country. We have women, junior land carers, and urban land care awards. So we cover about 10 awards all up. Mm-hmm. So I'm sure there's a place that your listeners could find or know somebody that would fit into one of those categories.
2: So do, can councils enter, for example, if they've got a park that they've renovated or look after, that sort of thing, or is it more sort of private people?
3: Now, that's a good question. this is my first time with these awards, yes. So we haven't had a council in the last lot of winners, but that doesn't mean they can't apply. Usually, I guess they get paid to do what they do.
2: Yes.
3: Whereas this is all about our volunteers.
2: Yeah, sure.
3: The land care movement, which is completely volunteer run. So it's about celebrating those people that do the extraordinary out of their daily lives.
2: So entries closing on the 31st of this month. What's the mechanism for entering, Deanne?
3: So the Land Care Australia website, which is landcareaustralia.asn.au, you can enter through that website. Our social media, so if you follow Land Care SA on LinkedIn and Facebook, we're always posting notices about how to enter the awards. So there's several different ways people can enter.
2: Mm. I'm just reading here, one of the past award winners was the Paroof Pastoral Company at Bucklebull Station, who won for great land management on their pastoral lease.
3: So,
2: yes, that sort of thing. It's very good. No. Excellent. Mm. So good luck with it. Let's hope we can rattle a few people to enter if they think they've done some care. What about sort of bush care, keeping weeds out of parks and I know Carrick Hill do that. They have volunteers that go up and pull up the bone seed weed and the wild olives and things like that. Is that the sort of thing people could enter as well?
3: Yeah, there's a number of Trees for Life runs what they call BAT team or BAT. Bush action teams. So really anyone can enter. Cambray School out here do a lot of work with the Mildana Reserve. So it can be anyone from school children through to pastoral corporations, as you've mentioned. Anyone that cares for land.
2: Deanne, thanks for your time this morning, and let's hope we can get a few more entries for you.
3: Thank you. And the awards dinner, which is of the celebration of these wonderful people, is at the Landcare Conference on the Friday night, which is Friday the 16th of October. So we encourage people to attend both the conference, but certainly the conference and awards dinner to celebrate not just the award winners, but everybody that contributes to Landcare across South Australia.
2: Excellent. Deanne, thanks for your time this morning.
3: Thank you.
2: Cheers. Deanne Lone there, Deputy Chair of the Landcare Association of SA. We're talking about last minute entries there. You've got until the 31st of this month. If you think you're in a group that looks after a piece of land somewhere, I know the Brown Hill Creek area, they've got groups that go up there and, you know, get rid of the weeds and all
1: do
2: that.
1: Do a job.
2: Sort of unsung heroes, aren't they, really?
1: Oh,
2: when you think about
1: the work they do is amazing. Like, you know, we just take it for granted that it's all there. And a lot of it is because, you know, it's natural flora and so forth. But there's still a lot of backbreaking tidy up work that goes on. And these people that go there and do it.
2: Just think what great it effort. Would be like if we didn't have those volunteers at all.
1: Yeah, well, that's
2: I
1: right.
2: I mean, it'd be just a mess.
1: Yep.
2: Weeds, disease, pest.
1: Big bush mess, Michael. Just on 18 minutes past 8, you can give us a call if you've got a gardening question. 8223-0000 is the number. You can send a text 0448-08-1395. We'll be back shortly, folks.
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1: Welcome back. Just on 21 minutes past 8. Mike, were you still preoccupied with the soccer up there? You're watching the World Cup? You're enjoying it, aren't you?
2: The nursery and garden industry of South Australia proudly supporting the SA nursery industry and its members. Today we're heading down the Anzac Highway to Oliver's Pets and Plants and Pets, or Pets and Plants. Jodie Emery joins us. Jodie, good morning.
13: Good morning, Michael. How are you?
2: Good, thank you. Plants and Pets, Pets and Plants.
13: Pets and Plants.
2: Pets and Plants. Yeah. Pets and Plants. And chooks.
13: All sorts and chickens, of chickens and rabbits and budgies and fish and bearded dragons and
1: budgies.
13: We got it all, mate.
2: Yeah. Do you have to have a special license for all those things? I mean,
13: I'm not actually sure, Michael. That would be a David question.
2: A David question. Give him a call. No, don't worry. No, he's in state on holidays. I know with pet places years ago, they used to sell dogs and cats and all that, and they.
13: No, we don't do that. We just sell all their food and their treat.
2: Yeah, yeah,
13: yeah. So tell us about lolly shop for dogs.
2: Yeah, exactly. Tell us about the nursery side of it. How's that looking at the moment?
13: Yeah, pretty good. Pretty full. So it's obviously had a good drenching in the last sort of 48 hours, which has been nice.
2: Yeah.
13: But no, good range of pretty much everything at the moment. But yeah, certainly quietened off a bit over winter. But there's still the good gardeners around that are keen to stick at it and keep working in their gardens. So, yeah, certainly well stocked and got our bare root fruit trees in from Balhanna. Mm-hmm. And we got a beautiful drop of proteas and leucodendrons from Protea World this week. So there's certainly plenty of that to choose from. But, yeah, just the everyday seedlings, colour. Potted colour, it's quite amazing actually when you walk around the nursery this time of year to see how much colour there actually is. So, yeah, it's certainly looking very nice.
2: It seems to be a big interest in Australian native plants of late. Yeah.
13: Yeah, no, and we're very lucky here in South Australia. We've got some great growers and we certainly source as much of that as we can. And not just Australian natives, but obviously the South African range because they grow very well here, obviously in the hills and down on the plains. So we'd like to maintain that stock, but we've certainly noticed that, our customers are sort of leaning towards a more native side of things with their gardening just because of their, suitability for low water and low maintenance too. Like, and as much as you say you never have to do anything with natives, you certainly do. And we, encourage people to plant more natives and native grasses and ground covers, et cetera, in their garden, just not just for the colour and the beauty, but just to attract all the birds and the bees. And it's just something that, I have a great interest in and so does my other colleagues. So we certainly like to push that in our garden centre for sure.
2: I think that's important that when someone comes in and asks the question about a certain native plant that the person selling it knows about it or has grown it or is growing it.
13: Absolutely.
2: Yeah, because people are sometimes a little bit nervous about, am I going to put it in the right spot, the right soil? So if you've been growing them yourself, you can give that information. It's really good, yeah.
13: Yeah, and I think, fortunate for me, I'm in the hills, so I do have that good collection of natives that I've either planted in my own garden or in other people's gardens and also too, like, Vanessa's horticulturalist, so she's done that study of, certainly how to maintain and care for them. So it works really well. And, people, you sometimes twist their arm just to allow them to put a native in their garden and, then they keep coming back for more. So, we're very fortunate to have good growers here and good supply. So,
2: I was in a nursery the other day just having a bit of a sniff around and some of the sort of the old, 6-inch size pot. They had native plants in those. The grevilleas were flowering, the thryptomines. Mm-hmm. And, you felt like just getting one to take home and put it in the ground or in a pot somewhere.
13: Absolutely. Yeah, absolutely. And that's the thing. You can still grow good natives in pots as well, which is nice for those people that just don't have the space. So, and there's plenty of shade lovers out there too, which people don't realise in the native scene. So, yeah, it's definitely worth the inquiries at your local nurseries to suss out the natives a lot more.
2: Yeah, I was reading some of the labels of the native plants, and it said full sun or partial shade. So
1: they're very confusing.
2: Well, no, it just shows how versatile the plant.
1: But I with them being a conundrum. Where do I put it?
13: No, where do you plant it?
2: Yeah,
13: you can plant it anywhere. Sun,
2: yeah, or right. Partial shade.
1: I would ask an expert like Jody. That's what I would do.
2: But you don't. You wouldn't put it in heavy shade, but partial shade protection from say west afternoon summer sun. That sort of situation.
13: Yeah, absolutely. And then you just incorporate your grasses and your other, you know, even native violas is a great classic ground cover spread just to fill a space. The, you know, Canadia postman, running postman, that just grows anywhere. Beautiful. So, there's definitely plenty of versatility out there with natives for sure.
1: And Jody, I was looking on your Facebook page, some highlighters, some very funky gardening gloves that people, they look like great gift ideas. I was looking at
13: them. They certainly are. Yeah, I actually got recommended them from a customer who said that they were walking out the door at the Melbourne International Flower and Garden Show. So
1: I'll see if I can get them up for Michael.
2: What are they? Let's show me. Because
13: it's a different design, really, you know, kind of funky, you know, a little bit trendy for the gardeners, but they got a really good grip on them, which is quite good. So, you know, and just something different. And that's where we're lucky is we can source, you know, different suppliers. Yeah. And that was actually a WA supplier, so Australian designer, I think. So
1: They're very different. Yeah. They are, Michael.
2: Yes, very good. Look semi-waterproof too.
13: Yes, definitely,
1: Great gift
13: ideas.
1: And I
13: think if you... if you scroll down there, Brad, you might see our mushroom kit that we've just harvested as well. We had great success with growing our mushrooms. So they got harvested by some staff and cooked up and, were quite delicious and very easy. It only took about 4 weeks to go from opening the box to, harvesting the mushrooms.
1: Oh, there we go. With the mushroom box. Look at that. I remember having one of them as a kid.
2: So, just a rough idea of the price for a box of mushrooms like that.
13: Whoa, Michael, you put me on the spot.
2: you better not go too low.
13: David might be listening. I'm thinking $140, maybe $40.
1: Yeah. Jeez, that's all right.
13: My head.
2: A couple of crops you get from those, I reckon.
13: Well, that's what I'm interested to find out. We've obviously harvested the first crop, and then we have noticed some others sort of poking their heads through.
2: Yeah, yeah.
13: We'll wait and see over the next couple of weeks to see how they go. But it's just something fun, something different, and very easy to do. You literally just make it moist and watered each day, and you get some really nice mushrooms out of it. So
2: lovely demonstration of how to
1: get it all out there on the bench and take it all out.
13: Love our social media team. got to do it. And a great fun thing for the kids too, especially in school holidays. So, there's plenty for them to do down at work, actually. I've had my son with me the last few days coming down and helping me out over the holidays. So, you know, he loves to take the rabbits in and give them some pats and, you know, feed the chickens and... Yeah, it's just a great place. And we find that there's so many grandparents that come down with their grandkids and, you know, spend some time down there and explore the whole store. So,
2: I might do that. We leave the kids down there for afternoon. No?
1: Mm.
13: Maybe not.
2: go to lunch down the bay.
1: Drop the Keelan kids off.
13: It'd be nice of you to come pay a visit, Mark. I'd love to meet you and get to know your grandkids for sure. So, you're very welcome.
2: Thank you. Now, Jody, you better tell us where you are.
13: Yes, 88 Morfitt Road, Glengarry, literally opposite the Morfittville Racecourse entrance. So come down, we're open 7 days, and today we're down there from 9 till 5.
2: Terrific.
13: 10 till 5, sorry, in fact.
2: Excellent. Thank you, Jody.
13: No worries, guys. Have a great day.
2: Same to you.
1: Good on you, Jody.
2: Emery there from Oliver's Pets and Plants. Been around for donkey's years.
1: Beautiful. Let's go to news on 5AA. It's The Gardening Show with Michael Keelan.
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15: 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Always Adelaide.
16: More showers today with a top of 15 with the 8:30 news. I'm David Bruce.
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16: A One Nation MP is calling for an overhaul of the Reserve Bank, arguing it should have the power to pressure governments into cutting spending and red tape. Barnaby Joyce says the party plans to review the RBA's operations and potentially enforce a stricter inflation target if it is to form government. The plan, which hasn't been advocated for or backed by mainstream economists, would see the RBA become an advisor to the government on the cost of living, while publishing advice on spending and regulations that make things more expensive. Uber drivers are set to block the move to accept cash for trips, which starts this week. The Rideshare Drivers Network has raised concerns about driver safety and plans to boycott the switch of the cash option by declining cash trips on the driver's app. Detectives have charged a 16-year-old boy with the murder of a 13-year-old girl whose remains have been found in Victoria. Layla Jeffrey was reported missing last weekend. Her body was found in bushland about a kilometre from her home in Donald. An online fundraiser has been set up to help them cover the cost of her funeral. Her aunt, Caitlin Cheney, has told Nine News the family is grateful for all the community support.
18: It has made everything so much easier. Not that it is easy or will ever be. We just want justice. She had turned the light on before she left because she was planning to come back.
16: Iran's new supreme leader, Mojtaba Khamenei, has issued a written warning vowing that revenge for his slain father will come soon. It's his first public statement since his late father, Ali Khamenei's funeral. The message was released through state media, declaring plans to take revenge on the US and to kill President Donald Trump. The leader has yet to make a public appearance since he took power. Research has revealed four common contraceptives may be putting women at a higher risk of brain tumours. Danish scientists tracked over 14,000 women, finding contraceptives containing progestogens have the highest risk. Experts believe this is because of the hormones stimulating cancer cells. Now, 5AA Sport. Carlton was outplayed in the wet by Hawthorn last night. Interim coach Josh Fraser played down the disappointment of the 64-point loss.
19: In my coaching journey, I'm not immune to losing. We've had to learn how to handle winning over the last 7 weeks, and I think it's really important we don't catastrophise a result, but we get back to work.
16: In other games, the Adelaide Crows were 79-point winners over Gold Coast. GWS beat Geelong by 13 points and Port Adelaide were knocked off by St Kilda, 87 points to 73. Port coach Josh Carr says the team had a good talk at halftime about what they needed to do, and they went back out onto the ground and played much better in the second half.
20: The pleasing part around that was that the players owned it. They were in control of it. The discussion was on them about what they wanted to sort of look like, and for them to go out there in that third quarter and play the way that we did, I reckon there'd be a lot of people that'd be pleased with that.
16: Superstar midfielder Zach Butters might have played his last game for the club. His day was over in the third quarter at Marvel Stadium after he landed awkwardly on his ankle in a marking contest. Round 18 wraps up today with the Bulldogs up against West Coast. Melbourne take on the Tigers and Brisbane play at home against Essendon. Linda Noskova has become the ninth different Wimbledon champion in the last 9 years. The 21-year-old defeated fellow Czech Karolina Mikova 6-2, 5-7, 6-3. The third set could have been avoided after Noskova failed to capitalise on 5 match points. Noskova says becoming the youngest Wimbledon women's champion since 2011 is still sinking in.
21: No, it hasn't. I feel like it has been only a couple of minutes since I walked off court, but it is definitely something that I'm going to remember forever, but it will definitely take me a few days to realize it.
16: The final four semi-finalists will be decided this morning at the World Cup. England are taking on Norway. At the moment, the score was 1-1 going into extra time. It looks like the match will be extended to an additional 2 15-minute halves. If neither team can find a winner, the game will be decided by a penalty shootout. The winner will take on either Argentina or Switzerland, who play in Kansas City later this morning. France and Spain are the other two nations already through to the semis. Now, let's see what's happening on the roads today.
0: 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Salisbury Highway, opposite Mawson Lakes.
3: You know, that's a pretty good run on our roads at the moment. We're accident breakdown free. There is a burst water main in Fruville, though, Fullerton Road near Glen Osmond Road. Urgent gas works in Dry Creek, Churchill Road North near Duncan Road, and in Evanston South. Urgent telecommunication works, Main North Road near Tiver Road. A couple of cameras just set up in the last few minutes in the city on Sir Lewis Cohen Avenue, in Medindie on Nottage Terrace. If you're heading to the hills in Achunga on Batunga Road. 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Adelaide's most accurate traffic on 5AA.
16: Now the 5AA forecast. Showers today, 15 the top. Tomorrow, more showers, 16, 10 the overnight low. And then showers easing on Tuesday up to 17. Currently it's 12 degrees on 5AA, always Adelaide.
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8: Welcome back. Just on 8:40. Now I think I can officially announce, Michael, that England have kicked a goal in time on.
9: Oh, that happened very quick.
8: It did. Yeah.
9: I was looking at it.
8: I know. Down, you look down and there you go, see?
9: Well, there you go.
8: Yeah, because...
9: So what's the setup now, just for our listeners' sake?
8: Well, I'm bunny-gun by what Brucey said in the newsroom, which is two 15-minute halves. Yeah, so England 2-1.
9: Wow.
8: Ah, there we go.
9: Hey, we tend to sort of think the old saying prune in June, but prune in July really is the month where one would consider on a nice dry day you would get out and start titivating with a bit of pruning and tidying up your roses.
8: Your
9: President of the Rose Society of South Australia joins us now, Gavin Woods, to tell us all about. Gavin, good morning to you.
10: Good morning, Michael.
9: Well, it's moved from prune in June to prune in July, really, isn't it? I mean, or a bit later in some cases.
10: Yeah, look, Michael, mid-July through to early August is ideal, we think, in South Australia. So today may well be the day.
9: Well, it looks a bit gloom here looking out the window. But what would you need? Just a few dry hours or something to get in there and prune?
10: Look, it doesn't hurt the plants, Michael. As long as you're dry, that's the main thing. As far as I'm concerned, so
9: okay.
10: I'd be getting out now and getting in while you can.
9: Because I suppose you're right, it's the plant's dormant. There's not going to be any disease floating around at all. They're bare, most plants anyway.
10: Yeah, it won't hurt the plants at all to prune. Even in the rain, Michael, it doesn't hurt them.
9: What about some basic principles to give us a bit of a guide?
10: Yeah, well, look, Michael, I guess the first thing to consider is why we prune, and that is really that roses flower on new wood, so we want to promote strong new growth,
9: mm-hmm.
10: And I guess keep the plant a bit tidy. So, yeah, some basic principles that I try and adhere to are that basically we want to reduce the growth by about a half to two-thirds, mm-hmm. so bring the plant down a bit. Get rid of any dead or old wood in the rows. So dead wood's obviously useless, and old grey striated wood is probably not going to do you much good. So get rid of it. And we try and leave the stronger canes. Weaker canes need to go, and reduce, if there are plenty of canes coming from the base, try and reduce them by about 50%.
9: Okay.
10: So I like to leave about 7 or 8 canes from the base of the plant as a ballpark figure. This business of pruning to an outward-facing bud no longer applies. There are various reasons for that, but basically it's not necessary. So just weaker canes need to go, and reduce, if there are plenty of canes coming from the base, try and reduce them by about 50%.
9: Okay.
10: So I like to leave about 7 or 8 canes from the base of the plant as a ballpark figure.

0: try and leave some growth across the centre of the plant, which is very much against the old principle of pruning to a vase shape. In Australia, our plants are quite prone to sunburn.
1: Yes.
0: And if we can encourage some foliage across the centre of the plant, it'll protect the crown, which is vital for the future growth of the plant. So just a branch or two across the centre is really important.
1: Is this a sort of a new sort of revelation with pruning? Or
0: look, I think it is, Michael, and it's very Australian. In Europe, they very much like the open vase shape to promote airflow.
1: Mm.
0: And, you know, whilst that's important as well, in latter years, we've seen a lot of quite bad sunburn on the crowns of our plants or, you know, the growth near the centre, and that will effectively kill the plant. So it's important to minimise that if you can.
1: So you were saying earlier about don't worry about pruning to an outward shooting bud because the one that's pointing inward is going to be useful for that shade.
0: Well, also that, Michael, and the fact that it's not just the top bud that shoots, it's about the top three or four.
1: Right, okay.
0: So you're going to get them in all directions in any case. So mm-hmm. there's no real point, you know, focusing on outward facing shoots.
1: Okay. Okay, so we've pruned. What's the next step?
0: Well, a very important point is to remove all the foliage, Michael, both from the plant and the surrounding ground, because that old foliage carries all the fungal disease that will reinfect your plant mm-hmm. next year. And then a really good spray. So I say, you know, a really good winter spray, and there are a couple of products. You can use lime sulfur as long as you're not having a dinner party that day, because it really stinks the whole place out. the smell doesn't last too long, though.
1: No.
0: Or a white oil product. It doesn't matter what white oil product you use, because it's certainly going to be under 30 degrees when you're spraying this time of the year.
1: Mm-hmm.
0: But saturate the plant, saturate the ground around the plant, so you're, I guess, in effect smothering any fungal spores you can find. And if that spray's done really well, you may not need to spray for disease for the rest of the year. So I really think it's worth investing in a good spray at this time of the year.
1: Excellent. Now, what about, we're talking bush roses mainly, what about the other style of roses, miniatures, climbers, etc.?
0: Yeah, well, that's important, Michael. Miniatures are pruned the same way. You've sort of got to get down to their level, which is getting increasingly difficult for me, but I sit on the ground to prune miniatures. Getting up's the hard problem, Michael.
1: The mind boggles.
0: But look, standards, so, you know, what are called tree roses grown on 2 or 3 foot standards, and climbers are pruned very differently. And what I encourage people to do is do a bit of research if they grow those roses, so they can look at our guide on our website at sarose.org.au. But we've also got a pruning demonstration left. The last one for the year is at Knight's Roses, which is at Gawler, on Saturday the 1st of August at 11 o'clock and 12:30. So rather than go through all the intricacies here, mm-hmm. I suggest people, you know, either go to the demo or look it up on our website.
1: Hey, Gavin, just a quickie, we're speaking to Gavin Woods from the Rose Society about pruning. What are some of the, someone's bought a new rose, about to plant it, any tips there?
0: Yeah, very important, Michael. If it's bare root, give it a good soak for a couple of days in a bucket of water.
1: Okay. Yep.
0: Completely cover the roots. Make sure it's well rehydrated. Decent hole, general principles of, you know, a hole twice the size of the plant with the roots, and add a good soil stimulant to the hole. We recommend C. mungus. Plant with the bud union, which is where the rose has been grafted and the growth has started. Plant

0: plant that either just above or right at soil level. Now, it'll end up getting covered by the time you mulch your roses, and that's not a problem in our climate. But don't mulch the new roses. Don't put mulch up to their stem just yet. You run the risk of rotting them off, and certainly don't feed them with fertiliser until spring.
1: Excellent.
0: So, of course, the other thing is to water them in well when you've planted them and keep them well hydrated. Mm. So basically ignore the rain cycles and water them once or twice a week and they should perform really well.
1: Excellent. Excellent. And last, well, in some cases, a lifetime. Hey, Gavin, any meetings coming up at all?
0: Oh, look, Michael, our annual meeting is this Tuesday. Mm-hmm. And, you know, that's basically a business meeting, but we're having a video presentation from Peter Beale's Roses in the UK. Their display at Chelsea Rose Show is an award winner. Got some footage of that, which will be worth seeing. So come along and enjoy.
1: Excellent. Gavin, thank you for that, and we'll catch you in a few weeks' time.
0: Thanks, Michael. All the best.
1: Cheers. Gavin Woods there, the president of the Rose Society of South Australia, with some rose tips. Interesting. You know, some of the old sort of
2: techniques,
1: rules, like don't prune on a rainy day or whatever. That's the old rose. Get out
2: the
1: there.
2: The old guard's changing, Michael.
1: It is changing. And Gavin keeps up to date with all those things.
2: I think, you know, as from a lay gardener's point of view and someone who's once had roses, pruning roses, it's always a trepidation of fear. And there's so many, and everyone has all their own advice on how to do it. Cut them back. Cut them as hard as you can until eventually there's nothing left by the stake. And other people go, no, don't cut them for too much back. Oh, don't cut them on this day. No, wait for, oh my God.
1: Of all the plants in the garden, if you're going to botch up pruning any plant, the rose is the one to go for because
2: you can't kill it, really. Nah. Not unless you've like that poor bugger who rang us one day where he'd sprayed him with Roundup instead of the fertiliser, his wife's prized roses. And he rang up and asked us if there was anything that you could do to save them. No, they were gone, son. Just on 851 5AA Gardening Show with Michael Keelan. You can become part of the show if you like. 8223 0000 is the number if you'd like to speak with Michael, or send a text with pictures 0448 08 1395. We're going to go to a break. We'll be back shortly.
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2: Welcome back. Just on 8:54. Michael, we have a text from Trevor.
1: Mm-hmm.
2: There's a tongue twister. Text from Trevor. Good morning. Regarding native grasses, Australian, not tropical, lemongrass can be used in cooking. I have some in a pot. First Nations people would gut a kangaroo and stuff the cavity with lemongrass and roast it on the fire. That's from Trevor.
1: Right?
2: There we go.
1: It's amazing what we've got naturally growing in Australia.
2: Yes.
1: That we know very, very little about. I was up at the Belair State Flora Nursery during the week,
2: mm-hmm.
1: and they've got a whole area of grasses that I didn't even know existed. So it's a big move for gardens to now have these sedges, grasses growing in gardens. I noticed Burnside Council planting quite a few, which is really good. Most of them are native ones, so it's good. Yeah.
2: And it's amazing how we forget that not only can we grow these things, a lot of them we can eat and use for cooking.
1: Well, that's the thing, that we hesitate trying them.
2: Because you hear the horror stories of, don't eat that, it'll poison you.
1: Well, that's right. But no, we should be, what's his name, Grant Filkey? He's with native bush tucker and all that sort of thing.
2: Okay.
1: And we did a couple of segments with him years and years ago. Mm. I think it might have been Postcards, one of those shows.
2: Yeah.
1: And, you look at it and, I don't know about that. Try it out. Sensational.
2: Well, those fun. I remember as a kid, one of the things that I digress about, this is my knowledge of bush and, tucker, but as a kid, you'd walk around grabbing sour sobs and chew the end of them as a kid, and you think, now I look back and go, was that stuff poisonous? I don't even know.
1: But it's an acidic taste, isn't it?
2: Yeah. Well, I know. After I found out how many dogs peed on it, I stopped doing it.
1: The trick is, every plant is native to some country. You just got to go. Well, it's true, isn't it?
2: Well, that is true. It doesn't mean you can eat it, though.
1: No. Yeah. That's it.
2: Bit of a disclaimer advice from 5AA. Yeah, don't go around just start eating anything.
1: That's a big disclaimer.
2: Because, I have a good friend who goes mushrooming.
1: Yeah.
2: And that to me is just like, but they've done a course. Mm. So they've done the course, done the training. But they go off on a mushroom hike.
1: Yep.
2: But I still go, nah. I wouldn't be game enough to trust myself to pick the right one.
1: Well, I remember that one of the rules of thumb, if you want to eat mushrooms and you buy them in a shop, they're fine. But you start foraging around, may not be the right mushroom.
2: Yeah, no, that's it. Just be very careful, folks. We're not all
1: kind of famous.
2: Was that Harry Butler? He used to go out in the bush, didn't he?
1: Yeah.
2: And then the bush tucker man, Les Higgins?
1: Mm.
2: Yeah.
1: He was a major in the army.
2: And survival training, so forth. Mm. All right, you're listening to the 5AA Gardening Show. We'll be back after this break and news.
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16: Police have arrested a teenager after he was seen allegedly trying to break into cars in the city early this morning. Just before 4:50, police were called to Frome Road. They found an 18-year-old from Kingscote, who's since been charged with illegal interference. And a driver has been reported after a three-car rear-ender crash at Glenelg this morning. Just after 12:30, a Toyota Corolla crashed into the back of a Toyota RAV4, causing it to crash into the back of a Toyota Camry at the intersection of Jetty Road and Brighton Road. The 23-year-old driver of the Corolla returned a positive breath test of 0.131, nearly three times the legal limit. Around 200 Qantas passengers have spent the night at Japan's Narita Airport Terminal. QF80 was meant to depart for Melbourne last night, but a mechanical issue with the aircraft saw the flight cancelled. Passengers were offered a $200 accommodation voucher, but with nearby hotels booked out, many slept on the floor of the terminal, helped by local airport staff who gave them snacks, blankets and sleeping bags. Passengers hope to board a flight home later today. Senior Labor Minister Jason Clare says the actions of Telstra need to be scrutinised after its nationwide outage. The telco has confirmed it will appear before a parliamentary inquiry into the outage to be held next week. Senior Labor Minister Jason Clare says Telstra has let Australians down.
18: You know, people could have lost their lives. That's why there's an investigation by ACMA. That's why we changed the law. They're liable to some very serious financial penalties for what's happened here. And I assume that that parliamentary inquiry will scrutinise the actions of Telstra over the course of the last week.
16: Senior American officials warn a final nuclear deal with Iran is growing increasingly unlikely. New analysis of satellite imagery has revealed Iran may be already attempting to rebuild nuclear facilities. The White House says any breach of an interim agreement could permanently collapse any negotiations. Meanwhile, the US has demanded that Iran publish a public statement clarifying the Strait of Hormuz is open, and they are committed to not firing on commercial vessels passing through the key waterway. Now turning to 5AA Sport. At the World Cup, England has taken a 2-1 lead in their quarterfinal match against Norway after the game went into the first 15 minutes of extra time. The two sides will now play another 15 minutes, and if Norway equalises, it'll be down to a penalty shootout. The winner of this match will go on to play the winner of the other quarterfinal game between Switzerland and Argentina. That game will get underway at 9:30 this morning our time. In the AFL, Hawthorn were too strong for Carlton last night, winning 103-39. The Adelaide Crows were playing really well in their game against the Gold Coast. They won by 79 points. Matthew Nix was a proud Crows coach after the game.
19: What pleased us most is, I guess, players and coaches, was just the discipline, the mental strength we showed to stick to it for an entire four-quarter performance. You know, it was as good as we've been all year.
16: In the earlier games, a 13-point win for GWS over Geelong, and St Kilda beat Port Adelaide by 14 points, 87-73. Czech tennis star Linda Noskova has taken out the Wimbledon women's final, defeating Karolina Machkova in a 2.5-hour battle. 21-year-old Noskova broke down, telling the crowd it was emotional to have a dad courtside.
20: I want to thank my dad for coming here, for, you know. There's also one more person that I would like to thank, which is my mom. I definitely would not be standing here without her.
16: The men's final will see world number one Jannik Sinner take on number two Alexander Zverev. Now, 5AA traffic.
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22: Hello there, good run on our roads at the moment. We are accident breakdown free. There is that burst water main this morning, though, in Fruville, Fullerton Road near Glen Osmond Road. Urgent telecommunication works on Main North Road near Tibber Road in Emmonston South. And look out for some cameras about the place today. Clayson Road, Salisbury East, McEwen Avenue in Redwood Park. And if you're heading out to the hills, a camera just set up then in Macclesfield on Venables Street. 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Adelaide's most accurate traffic on 5AA.
16: Now the forecast: showers today, 15 the top, more showers tomorrow, up to 16, 10 the overnight low, and then showers easing on Tuesday, 17 degrees. Currently it's 13 on 5AA, always Adelaide.
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0: Adelaide. It's a beautiful day. Well, it's cloudy day anyway, but it's close enough, Michael. We're above ground, so that counts as a beautiful day,
1: yeah,
0: I reckon.
1: It's a beautiful day.
0: Yep.
1: We don't know. It's going to be rain today. I didn't hear the forecast.
0: It is going to be rain today. Yes, it will be raining. I can tell you exactly how much very shortly if you give me three seconds, Michael.
1: Just off air there, we were talking about plant societies. And
0: we were.
1: How that over, I suppose, like, let's go back 75 years ago, 80 years ago, the society.
0: Back when you started in the industry?
1: And a lot is still going today, but the sad thing about it is that they are generally run by older people,
0: yep,
1: that have been involved through their parents into like the Fern Society, the Cacti Society, the Rhododendron Society. We'll be talking to them in a moment. You know, a lot are still in existence, but a lot are struggling for members.
0: Yeah.
1: The Rose Society is sort of, you know, a very popular one, obviously. But some of the smaller ones, you know, when they have their shows and we talk about them, we try and give them as much publicity as possible. You know, some of them charge sort of nominal amounts to go, or some are free, you know, just to get people going. So
0: yeah,
1: if you get a chance to go along to an event.
0: Yeah.
1: That's run by an organisation, a gardening plant organisation, go along and support them. They generally have a cup of tea there and some scones,
0: right,
1: and experts on the particular subject.
0: Yeah.
1: We're looking now at the Rhododendron Society.
0: We are.
1: Of course, that's been going for quite a while. They're having a plant sale. We just briefly mentioned it with Di Mahok earlier. But let's talk to Maria Foti from the Rhododendron Society about their plant sale. Maria, good morning to you and welcome to our program.
2: Good morning, Michael, and good morning, Brad. Thank you so much for having us.
1: A pleasure. Getting everything organised for the sale?
2: We certainly are. We are. We've only just, to be honest, put this sale together probably in the last 4 weeks. Not the best time of the year because it's quite cold, but I think we've got quite an exciting event coming up. The Rhododendron Society has kind of joined forces to support Stangate House Garden with the National Trust, of course.
0: Mm-hmm.
2: And we're planning on having 6 sales per year, and this is our first. So it will be the third Sunday of July, of course, which is next Sunday coming up.
0: Mm-hmm.
2: Then August and October, and then we have a break and come back in February, March and April. So the sale will be from 10 to 2.
0: Mm-hmm.
2: We have a range of different plants across the board for general lines and also some little rare treasures that you don't see in local nurseries. The purpose of the plant sale is to purely raise funds for the ongoing maintenance and upkeep of the Stangate House Garden.
1: Yes.
2: So I don't know if you know Stangate House.
1: I do, yes, very much so.
2: Garden, oh, it's an amazing property and beautiful garden, certainly a lovely place to visit any time of the year. So with our sale, we've got roughly about 400 plants for our first sale this year.
1: Wow.
2: And that's a mixture of azaleas, ericas, gardenias, cyclamen, which are in full bloom and they're just a joy to look at, camellias, rhododendrons, of course. We'll have some maples, some evergreen hydrangeas, a few natives, etc. So quite a broad range. Now, this sale is with plants that we have actually sourced from local growers and interstate growers. They're all 140 mil pots, so they're a good size.
1: Yes.
2: And, of course, this time of the year is the best time to buy and put your plants in to get them established before the warm weather.
1: Well, Maria, I was just thinking, you know, you're saying it's a bit too cold and wet, but I reckon people, knowing they're going in the Adelaide Hills, they put a scarf on, beanie.
0: Rug up a bit. Yeah, certainly.
1: Yeah,
0: will.
1: It's gardening weather. You'll be inundated with people.
2: It is gardening weather, yes, for sure. And we hope to get a good show of people. We've had flyers and distributed them around, and trying to spread the word. And that would be an amazing day. And yeah, we hope, Michael, maybe you, when you finish your program, you can pop in and say hello.
1: Well, you know, it's a long overdue trip to me to go to Stangate House. I went there years ago. I think we filmed for Postcards or something, and I was enthralled by it. It's beautiful. I mean, it's just a treasure.
0: It's just up the road at Allgate. It's not far away.
2: Not far away at all. So we'll look forward to hope to see you there.
1: Well, keep your fingers crossed. No, look, all going well, I'll certainly come up. What? And just saying that, we garden on the plains. Plants there for gardeners on the plains?
2: Oh, there certainly are. Yep. Yes, we've got quite a range of general lines, things like crocosmas, carrots, peabies, and all sorts of different things. We have some varieties we've got very large numbers of, and then some varieties we might only have four or five, but all professionally grown, so they're not little things that we've dug up out of our backyard, put it that way.
1: Very professional. Hey, Maria, lovely chatting with you. Now, for people that may not know where to go, perhaps where to park, what's a bit of advice there?
2: Right. Well, there's lots of street parking, of course, and it's not far out of the main street of Allgate, so quite easily to find a park anywhere. Stangate House is at number 3 Edgware Road, Allgate, and it is free entry. We will have, as this is only our first sale, and obviously we've got predominantly just plants, but we're looking at each sale that we keep adding to the things that we'll have for sale, and to give the general public a lot more
1: selection.
2: Yeah.
1: No, lovely. Well done. Next Sunday, 19th of July, from 10 a.m. until 2. Stangate House and Garden, 3 Edgware Road at Allgate. Maria, thanks for your time this morning.
2: Thank you, Michael, and thank you, Brad.
0: Thank you, Maria. Take care.
1: I think.
2: Bye.
1: Bye, Maria. I think Maria's done an amazing job of exposing this wonderful plant sale to the public.
0: And Allgate.
1: And if you want the little different things, you may not find. I'm not saying don't go to your local niche, but these sort of sales, you see things that
0: you don't normally see. Yeah, in the retail
1: area. They might have similar plant, but you'll get that little something different.
0: Very good, very good. Sue sent a text, I have huge mushrooms in my garden every winter. We eat them. I worked at the mushroom farm at Woodcroft for years between real jobs.
1: Yeah.
0: I'm totally confident Sue sent us in a nice big mushroom bigger than a hand. Have a look at that thing.
1: Yes. Just on that. If you know where they come from, and look, this is not a recommendation at all. At all.
0: Still don't eat them, folks.
1: No. But they're not so much these days. A park in Burnside area that you get around the gum trees, these huge big mushrooms. And we would take them and eat them. This is like 30 years ago, but I wouldn't do it now. Probably the same mushrooms.
0: But you don't know.
1: You don't know.
0: No, you don't know. No. That's the thing. You don't know. Always get someone else to take the first bite, I say.
1: Just go to Tony and Mark's.
0: Yes, that's easier. True. You get a coffee while you're there. Hi, Michael. Jenny from Gawler South. I have this Banksia, which I planted 2 years ago in my front garden. Was okay at first. Then the top became black on its tips. I left it in the ground for another couple of months. Then still no improvement, so I transplanted it to a pot. So let's, there we go. There's the Banksia, verticillaceous, I think it says.
1: Look.
0: That was it. And then, what else? We got another picture there.
1: It's not Banksia, is it?
0: Oh, I don't know.
1: Eh?
0: Well, according to
1: the photograph up there. Yeah, that is.
0: That is.
1: But I can't pick that up. But what's the question actually?
0: Well, developed, was going okay at first, then the top became black on its tips.
1: Oh, okay.
0: And then she left it in the ground for a couple of months before putting it into, but still no improvement in the pot.
1: Mm.
0: Doesn't look good.
1: Well, they've got to be in extremely well drained soils. That's the key thing, and preferably a sunny spot or as sunny as possible. But there's so many of them, you may well have got one that's a bit more sensitive to grow here in South Australia. That's the thing. There's so you just don't go and buy a Banksia or
0: don't whack it in a just in case
1: or a gum tree. You know, they're all under the same family name, but When you buy things like that, just ask.
0: Just in case.
1: Just in case. Is this one going to be suitable for our outlying soils in Adelaide? Or is it going to be suitable for the Adelaide Hills?
0: Yeah.
1: Find out first, because there's not a lot you can do to turn plants like that around once they
0: start to...
1: I don't know what I can offer. Just hang in there on that one.
0: See, yes, maybe a bit of luck. You never know. A bit
1: and
0: of gardening,
1: buy small.
0: What?
1: When you don't
0: buy matured.
1: Well, don't own big pots. You know, buy it small. Let the roots have a chance to get out.
0: Establish themselves.
1: Yeah.
0: Yep. Mm. Good gardening advice. Also, Chris sent us in a text about the Gavin Woods rose pruning interview.
1: Oh, yeah.
0: Unfortunately, I don't think the interview's up that you can listen back to it, Chris. So apologies for that.
1: Oh, yeah.
0: But if you've got any garden, if you've got any pruning questions, text them in.
1: What you could do, if you speak to Emily, she could email you out a sheet of what we had.
0: Yes, because they had to get the tips on it.
1: It's sort of like note form, but you'll get an idea. You could do that. We could do that, Em.
0: Yeah, Em's giving us the nod. All right.
1: Got the nod.
0: Chris, if you want to call in or even send us a text with your email on and we'll get on to that for you. We're going to go to a break now. 5AA's Gardening Show, 8223-0000. Oops, hang on. Jenny just slid in a quick text about her Banksia. She won it in a garden club raffle.
1: Oh, okay. Well, just a bit of homework on it. The label there, find out exactly which one it is, and you'll see, like I was saying earlier, some more full sun, partial shade, alkaline soil, that sort of thing.
0: Yep.
1: Look for all those.
0: Check them out.
1: Those guidelines.
0: Yep.
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0: All right, that's it. You've got it. 5AA's gardening guru, Michael Keelan.
1: That's a good song, isn't it?
0: It is Roy Orbison.
1: Yep. Just going back to the bank too, which didn't look too flash. They do like slightly acidic soils, but there's one or two that'll grow. One's called Integrafolia, which we plant out in most Adelaide areas, providing it's not boggy soil. Clay soils, sandy, gritty soils are good. But get advice from your local nursery with all those sort of plants that you think, oh, can I grow it? Or if you've got any doubt at all, ask. And not only do you save money, you save time. Because the last thing you want is to buy a plant, looks good from a nursery, put it in the ground and just sits there and gradually deteriorates or doesn't perform. Waste of time, waste of money. Now, what are we doing?
0: We're talking to Steve Neal.
1: Steve.
0: Jeez. How can you forget about Big Steve?
1: Where did he pop up from? Good morning, Steve.
15: Good morning, Brad and Michael.
0: Hey, Steve, it's all right. I knew you were here, you know, unlike the host.
15: Okay. That's all right, boys.
1: I was looking at David Beckham on the screen. I thought,
15: I'm up Steve. In the clouds up here at One Tree Hill this morning. It's complete pea super, so I can't see like 10 metres in front of me. So it's one of those mornings, but it's beautiful in its own way in that winter.
1: Yes, fantastic. We were just talking about natives earlier. And I think I asked you a couple of weeks ago about, is there a bit of a trend back towards Australian native trees and shrubs for home gardens?
15: Yes. Yeah, as I said a couple of weeks ago, some of the grevilleas and native screening plants, and particularly the smaller ones, you know, the 1 to 2 metre range of natives have been very, very popular. And they flower now in the winter, which is really great.
1: Some of these
15: things, they're in heavy bud and even Baronias and things like that, some of the Baronias are coming, you know, into bud. So spring's just around the corner, and your natives are very popular. Probably fruit trees and natives were our biggest two sellers yesterday. And
1: we
15: had a good week this week with the nice sunshine, but unfortunately the weekends come in a bit like this. But people are out and about in the school holidays and planting their natives and fruit trees and things and roses. And so it's been a really nice week. So hopefully it will fine up again next week and get a bit of sunshine for the last week of the school holidays as well.
1: I think, think about fruit trees. Do you, if required, do you prune people's trees when they buy them and before they leave the nursery?
15: Look, we'll prune them in store. We'll do the first prune. And we've got like a couple of retired guys that used to work at Garden Grove or deal with us landscape guys that we can recommend for people if they're looking for someone to prune when they've got established trees. So it is worth, particularly in the first couple of years, getting someone that knows what they're doing to establish the framework of a tree. But, we'll prune for that first prune at no charge. And sometimes people say, well, I've only got half the tree now. Is it half the price? But I say, no, that's how it goes.
1: You get the money first.
15: They get the money first, then we'll cut them in half. And some people get a bit horrified. But, no, it is, particularly when you're planting a new season one, a bare-rooted one, or one that's just been freshly potted, it is important to take at least a third off the top. Some people even take a half, but it just reduces that stress in spring when the tree starts to shoot out and it hasn't got the roots, and it just, they take off much better by pruning them now. And as I say, prune in June, plant in July, whatever, good theory, but prune from now on when you get some nice weather, great to prune.
1: I mean, citrus trees, they're not cheap, are they? They're sort of up there as far as trees go.
15: No, that's why they're $40 to $60, so advanced ones can be $150 to $200 for like a three-year-old citrus. And, you know, but we've been selling a lot of citrus even in the last week or two, even though it's probably not the best time to plant citrus in winter. It's a good time to buy them because the trees are bigger and they're fresher, and you can plant them in a few weeks' time. Just keep them at home in a pot, or you can put them up in a pot, or if you really prepare your soil, you can plant them. But I think they're better put into warm soil. But there's some good stock around, and you know, citrus. You know, I got given a bag of oranges this week, homegrown oranges, and I've been having one a day for lunch. And there's nothing like the taste of a homegrown
1: spot on
15: orange, is there? It's so much better than a, you know, an imported supermarket one. It's just not funny.
1: Well, even They hook you in a bit because the wonderful navels you get through the winter months, and then when they finish here in South Australia, they bring them in from America for whatever reason, and they're not half as good. They're nowhere near as good as ours.
15: It's just like eating some fresh homegrown ones, you really taste the difference. Just, you know, tree ripened and just a bit thicker skin, but just the juice and the vitamin C, just it just gives you a real wow factor, and you think, God, it's just so nice, and you know, it's so easy to grow, you know, a dwarf or an orange tree or a lemon tree. And there's some beauties around Adelaide at the moment. They're in heavy fruit. The mandarins are looking good. You drive down the road and you see these trees loaded with lemons, and our Mediterranean climate is so suited to them. And you know, they may defoliate a bit in the winter or go a bit off with the cold, but they certainly don't die, do they? They're very good.
1: No, not at all. There's a street in Kensington called, I think it's Kensington, the suburb, called Orange Grove, and Kensington Park, I think. And it's interesting, they've been there for like 40 or 50 years, maybe more, I don't know, and they're in full fruit. But the fruit's been taken up to where people can reach, and top of the trees are all covered in oranges and lemons, but the bottom part where people can reach are all bare. It looks quite unique. But they're big trees. And I doubt whether many of them would get fed or looked after, but there they are. They just perform. Once they get established, they're amazing.
15: That's for sure. Look after them for the first few years. Once they get established, you get many years of, you know, beautiful fruit you can share with family and friends and have for yourself. And as long as people don't pinch too many, they go up a bit higher, you can reach, it's all good.
1: Now, what's on the menu?
15: Cafe de Grove today. I think it's a good day to get into some chicken and sweet corn soup with toasted sourdough. That's one of the...
1: Whoa.
15: Chef Adam, he does a beautiful sweet corn soup. And then we've got the good old favourite cheeseburger with tomato sauce, mustard served with chips. So they're the two specials today at Cafe de Grove, and plenty of great coffee and unique pies and pasties and cakes and sausage rolls. So plenty to keep you warm on a winter's day.
1: Yeah, a foggy winter's day.
15: Hopefully it clears up a little bit this afternoon and we'll be able to see the plants. It'll be, but it's a nice having that mist and fog. It's beautiful, really.
1: Thank you, Steve.
15: Have a great day, guys. Happy gardening.
1: Cheers, Steve. Steve Neal there from Garden Grove out there. A bit of lunch and walk around.
0: Oh.
1: Yeah, but see, citrus, you pay good money, but it's worth the investment.
0: Yes, it is.
1: Absolutely.
0: Yeah. Yep, bit of money, a little bit more money now may save you a lot more heartache and money later on. Text from Mary. Hi, Michael and Brad. Is there an accessible entrance to Stangate House from the bus? Mary, the best I could quickly find out for you was that the nearest bus stop is Stop 41 Euston Road, which is about a three-minute walk away from Stangate House. So there we go. And if you get on to the Adelaide Metro website, I'm sure you could probably find your journey plan to get up there. Yeah, so there we go.
1: Excellent.
0: Lovely. We're going to go to a quick break and then more on the 5AA Gardening Show with Michael Keelan.
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17: David Bruce with the 9:30 news headlines. There's been a surge in scams where fraudsters have been pretending to be from the tax office. Australian divorce rates have fallen to their lowest level in half a century. Iran has once again closed the Strait of Hormuz, which is likely to inflame tensions with the US. And in sport, England has just beaten Norway 2-1 in extra time to advance to the semi-finals of the World Cup. The 5AA forecast showers today with the top of 15. Right now, 12 degrees. We'll have more news at 10 on 5AA. Always Adelaide.
18: Hello there. Got a pretty good run on our roads at the moment with no major problems. The burst water main this morning, though, in Fruville, Fullerton Road near Glen Osmond Road. Urgent gas works in Dry Creek, Churchill Road North near Duncan Road, and urgent telecommunication works in Evanston South, Main North Road near Tiver Road. Cameras today, Main North Road, Medindie, and Target Hill Road, Salisbury Heights. 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Adelaide's most accurate traffic on 5AA.
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